0: You must remember this presents The Bisexuals. Libby Holman was a sexually fluid blues singer who became famous in the 1920s, and then infamous when she was indicted for her husband's murder. 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

0: We head to Philly to get their perspective on what was going on. A very, very entertaining 2 hours of, sorry, I don't know what took over me there. Copying another show's mantra. 2 hours of the Atlanta baseball post-game show here on 92.9.
1: Wow.
0: Yeah, sorry about that. Won't happen again, I swear. 404-726-0929 is the number to jump in. We're going to hear from Kevin Stefanski and Tua coming up here in just a second. Before we do, Oren, I have a conundrum that I've been waiting all week to talk to you about. Because we've had truncated, is the word I'll use, a big word, shows to start off the week. So we were all sports all the time, and we were all sports for the first 2 hours of this show. So this is really the first time we've had a chance to stretch out and breathe a little bit in the on the week, honestly. So, Oren, this happened to me this weekend, and I'll let you know. I'll let you weigh in, and then I'll open it up to the listeners. Hit me up on Twitter at CThomasRadio. Or if you want to call the show, you can too as well if you have a strong opinion on it. So over the weekend, I placed a to-go order from a restaurant. Pretty standard fare on a weekend. But you understand places are busier on the weekends and, you know, things happen from time to time. I'm sure everybody out there listening, whether it's through a delivery service or through going to pick up food at a restaurant, maybe you've missed an item or two. Okay, no problem. Well, Oren, I had the opposite happen to me. When I checked my bag of food in the car, I had somebody else's order and my order in the bag. So somebody was rushing around the kitchen and accidentally put someone else's order in the bag with my order. Now the question is, what do you do? What do you do, Atlanta? Hit me up, 404-726-0929, or on Twitter, at CThomasRadio. Do you tell them, should I have gone back inside the restaurant and at least told them, I guess. But what if I didn't check till I got home? What was I going to do? Was I going to call them and be like, hey, guys, somebody ordered the chicken fingers and fries and you put it in my bag with my cheeseburger by accident? Like, no. So I'm not going to lie, Oren. I let it ride. I just went home and I had lunch the next day. And then thanks. It's not like I haven't patronaged this place before and won't again. They've had plenty of my money over the years, and they continue to have plenty of my money. But am I morally obligated to alert the restaurant that they have erred and put somebody else's food in my bag?
2: So here's the deal. You can tell them that, but it is a health code violation
0: if they take it back.
2: Ooh. They cannot take that. Once it's boxed up and given to you, that's it.
0: So as soon as I walk out the door,
2: it's yours, man.
0: Or even as soon as it goes from their hand to my hand, it is now illegal for them to take it back.
2: They cannot do that. It is so many things violate that policy. So yeah, once it's yours, it's like we had an Instacart order come in this week or last week at the house, and I'm telling my wife what was in it. I was like, yeah, it was, did you order detergent and like Sasquatch soap and this loaf of bread? And she was, I ordered none of those things. And she was like, oh, we got the wrong order. And I went, I guess we did. So she got a refund for the things that she didn't get,
0: and you got to keep them.
2: But you keep those things. Yeah, you don't know once they hit your door, once they hit your bag, once they hit your car.
0: In that instance,
2: they're yours.
0: That sucks though, because let's say instead of detergent, you needed like dryer sheets.
2: Mm-hmm.
0: Now you still need dryer sheets.
2: You still need dryer sheets.
0: They just got you the wrong thing.
2: But I'm gonna get those dryer sheets for free now, or

0: some sort of.
1: Oh, you're going to get credited.
0: Yeah,
1: some sort of credit.
0: Yeah. I'm going to get back for that. But
1: it's still, if you had to do laundry that day and you were anticipating
0: it's an
1: the dryer sheets, and now you have to go out to the store when you weren't planning on it.
0: Yeah, that's an inconvenience.
1: Go get dryer sheets. That's a little bit of an annoyance.
0: It's like you're a delivery person. You do food delivery.
1: I do.
0: It is beyond annoying, but I understand the policy. I understand the policy why food service delivery folks do this. They don't check bags. It's not their job to check a bag.
1: Well, here's the thing, Oren. You know what? Like, maybe I will say this. One out of every 15 orders, and I mean this, has an open bag.
0: Does it?
1: They're all closed.
0: Yeah.
1: Even at fast food places now, they all have the stickers or the verification things or whatever it is.
0: Yeah.
1: Like Wendy's or whatever. They put, and it's not even just the food at this point. They all come in a big paper bag, and the drink has its own compartment mm-hmm. inside the bag. So you can't even get to the food. So if the restaurant, the only thing I can do as the delivery driver is make sure the name is right on the order. If the name is right on the order,
0: that's the one you're getting.
1: That's
0: you're
1: as far as I can go. Because again, it's the only places now that don't seal the food completely, either with a staple or with a sticky paper or whatever, are mom and pop restaurants. And some of them even do it. So, you know, as annoying as it is, and you want to blame the driver,
0: it's not their fault.
1: Yeah, you have to blame the restaurant.
0: And that's the part that, because in that moment when you want food or you want something and you're anticipating something and it gets dropped off, like, I can't be mad at the driver, I can't be mad at the restaurant, but flip around, I got to either make this order all over again or just be without the thing that I'm going to order. But the same thing with if they put the wrong food in or if they leave something out, it's on the restaurant. It's not on the delivery person or the service person. So
1: now,
0: if you have extra food in your bag or you don't have food in your bag or whatever it is, that's on the restaurant.
1: But with Instacart or whatever service, whatever food delivery service it is that gets it from the store, that is on the delivery person.
0: Because they have to bag
1: it. They're the ones that are physically
0: when you're
1: manipulating,
0: shopping,
1: grabbing it off the shelves. I never, Oren, with like DoorDash and all that stuff available, I never understood why anyone would ever sign up to be a grocery delivery person.
0: It's tough, and it's funny. If you are an Instacart delivery person out there, I am in no ways trying to offend you any way whatsoever. But it's funny when you go online and you'll see people who have an Instacart delivery order dropped off, and they will be like, well, I can tell this order was shot by a dude as opposed to a lady, because if something is out or like a replacement or something like that, it's the wildest stuff possible. Sometimes it's the wildest stuff possible. So even sometimes my wife should be like, yeah, like I prefer getting directly from the grocery store rather than doing that, because sometimes you might get a shopper who, like, you might have something that's like weirdly specific and it just goes completely over their head, one, or the order gets messed up.
1: Well, that's the thing. If you're doing, so the service I work for experimented also with doing grocery shopping, and I ultimately wound up turning it off on my phone. I was like, don't send me these orders, because I would get orders for 27 items. I'm like, I'm not looking around a grocery store for 27 specific items. And they were very specific, Oren. It would be like, you know, honey bunches of oats with almond clusters and raisins, but not with cinnamon. Like, you got to find the one specific cereal box. Or it would be, you know, this shampoo, non, you know, for babies with soft skin and, you know, head lice. It's not just like, get me a bottle of soap and some chips. It's get me the, you know, organic blue corn, not, and I'm like, I'm not searching for all this stuff, man. Give me your order. I'm going to Chick-fil-A and I'm going to pick it up and I'm going to drop it off to you. I never understood like these people, like it must pay significantly more. And I make good money. Like on a good week, if I hustle and do the lunch rush, obviously I can't do the dinner rush because I'm here, or I could make an extra couple hundred dollars a week.

0: Easily.
1: Oh, especially if I do the weekends too, before or after like a Falcons game, forget it. And it's good money. So I never understood why people did the grocery shopping. Well, I mean, unless you just have one of those like minds that can just like settle in and just like let your mind wander and just go up and down the aisles and not have a care in the world and not be any worse for wear. I'm not like that. I'm like, all right, where is this stupid bottle of cinnamon that's underneath 1,500 other bottles of cinnamon, and they want the McCormick brand and not the Kroger brand and all this other stuff. And that's what you're talking about, Oren. Like, the person will be like, I want cinnamon, but it has to be McCormick. It can't be Kroger. And if it's Kroger, you're going to scan the barcode, and it's going to tell you that you scanned the wrong item, and you're going to want to throw it across the store. And that's why I'm just like, I'm good. I'm good on that. So shout out to all the grocery delivery workers and drivers out there, as sound like Dylan Matthews. Shout out to all my delivery drivers, my Instacart drivers, my hospital workers, my mailmen and mailwomen out there. Shout out to all my truck drivers and my Uber Eats drivers and my gym goers and everybody out there in the bed. I think I got everything. All right, 404-726-0929. Coming up, we'll hear from Stefanski. We'll hear from Tua. We'll hear from Walt Weiss. Plenty of audio to get to you. We'll also talk some college football as well with Matt Mershell coming up, one of our favorites to talk college ball with. So don't go anywhere. And again, if you have an opinion, what should I have done? Should I have told this restaurant that they accidentally gave me somebody else's order? Or was I fine just letting it ride? 404-726-0929, and it's C. Thomas Radio. It's Chris Thomas tonight, 92.9 The Game.

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0: Braves drop a heartbreaker, 4-3, in Game 2 of the NL Wild Card Series. Game 3 will be tomorrow. Time TBD, starting pitcher TBD. We'll get back into that as we continue along. Chris Thomas, Turtle, with you until 10 o'clock. Right now, let's talk some college football with one of our buddies, Matt Mershell of the Orlando Sentinel. Matt, appreciate the time as always. Is Georgia not number one simply because of strength of schedule, or do you truly believe that Texas is the best team in the country?
1: Yeah, I think right at this point, you know, looking at the how the teams have played out, I think it's Texas, you know, based on what they've played so far and their strength of schedule. And that's not to say that Georgia isn't right, like you said, right behind them is, you know, coming on strong as well. It's early in the season. I think once we really dive into the SEC schedule, I think you're going to see some opportunities there for Georgia to make their case. You know, obviously Texas opened, you know, Texas played Ohio State, number one team at the time. They played number 14 Tennessee. You know, that was probably why, for most part, one of the reasons why I had them as number one in my AP poll, and one of the reasons why they're up there as well.
0: Do you think it's odd, I guess we'll call it, maybe curious, that it seems to take a while for Texas's offense to come online?
1: I don't know if it's odd. I think it's a concern if you're Texas. I mean, I think, you know, especially as you dive deeper into the SEC conference, you know, you schedule, you're going to need to get going a lot faster. You're not going to be able to sit back and you know, fall behind a little bit and then start to pick up, you know, later in the game and start to get your offense going. I mean, I think they have to have opportunities to get started. You can only rely on your defense for so long before eventually you're gonna run into kind of like a little buzzsaw. So it's definitely something that I think Steve Sarkisian's got to be looking at. You know, whether it's

0: the play calling early on, whether it's taking shots down the field. You know, Arch Manning has been okay, you know, not great, you know, at times. So I think they need a better improvement from out of his performance, you know. And I think, you know, running the football is going to be important to them. You know, they've got two backs that have close to 200 yards. I think they need to do a better job of running the football, setting the tone early and try to get some points early, because they can't just keep falling behind early on.
1: Speaking of running backs, is Ball in Florida the biggest surprise so far?
0: I don't know if he's a surprise. I mean, you know, here in Florida, I mean, everyone knew about Ball, about what he could end up doing. I think it was one of the reasons why John Summerall spent so much time in the offseason after he took the job trying to convince him to come back, you know, because they understood exactly what kind of player he was. And they knew that, you know, it was going to be an important part of what they wanted to do, you know, with this offense coming back. And I think, you know, Jayden Ball is, in my mind, is you know, he's got to be among the top two or three players, you know, early Heisman Trophy contenders. And he's been outstanding for them. And it's one of the reasons why, you know, I think they're off to that great start, you know, and they're going to need him to continue to play that way. I mean, their offense has done really well. It's something that you know, John's talked about when he got here, was, you know, how they were going to make this the offense better. You're seeing how they've shown improvement. You know, their defense hasn't been nearly as stellar as their offense, so they're going to have to score some points. They're going to have another opportunity again this weekend at Missouri, and you know, down the road, they've got a couple weeks they're going to end up facing number one Texas, and they're going to have the same sort of opportunity. They're going to have to use that running game and establish the running game so they can open up some of the play action passing.
1: We knew all about Malachi Toney coming back at the U, but the combo with him and Mensah, did you expect it to be as special as it's been?
0: I didn't expect Mensah to have the kind of start he's had. I mean, listen, you knew he was going to be a good quarterback, but, you know, when you think about his statistics, how he started the season, here's a guy, you know, who really, you know, has not thrown a lot of – he's been really efficient, hasn't thrown a lot of incompletions. He's been able to get the ball to where he needs to has to, and Malachi Toney is a big part of that. You know, you've got to have him have opportunities to do that, you know, and I think – that's where this offense is really kind of flourished right now. And, as you know, and the thing about it, too, is going to be, you look at Miami's schedule, it's not as difficult, you know, as it is. I mean, they got Clemson at Clemson this weekend. That's their first really big challenge, you know, and then they get at Notre Dame on November 7th. So, to me, those are the two games that I have kind of circled as, you know, these are going to be the biggest tests right now for Miami, because, you know, they've been able to cakewalk through a schedule that really hasn't been that difficult. You know, they can handle business this weekend. You know, they got Florida State afterward, or Florida State in 2 weeks. That doesn't seem to be a challenge, but, you know, maybe Pitt is something like that. But Notre Dame is the game to me that really could decide how far Miami could probably go this
1: season. Has LSU been a disappointment?
0: Yeah, you know, in some ways. I mean, I know losing to Ole Miss was difficult. You know, I know people think as soon as that game was over, like, you know, LSU's done. I think they have some issues. You know, I don't think they were going to kind of walk through and be undefeated. I think if you thought that way, I think you were sadly mistaken. I mean, you know, Lane Kiffin's a good coach, but, you know, it's going to take a little bit of time for them, you know. So, you know, they'll be able to bounce back. They should be able to bounce back pretty well. You know, the challenge, I think, really is going to be later in their schedule. You know, they've got Alabama, Texas, and Tennessee to wrap, you know, basically the last three of the last four games. They're going to have to showcase themselves. I didn't think LSU was going to be, you know, like a number one or number two team in the country right now. I think it's going to take them some time, maybe the next

0: Matt Mershell. Check out his great work at the Orlando Sentinel. All right, when it comes to quarterbacks, Keelan Russell is dazzling at Alabama. Obviously, high expectations coming in, but it seems like Kalen DeBoer has found the next heir apparent. No matter what you thought of Ty Simpson, I think this kid's coming in and showing very quickly he's the real deal and has Alabama 4-0 and at number 7.
1: Yeah, you know, it's funny because, you know, when you think about a couple of seasons ago, you know, people were kind of wondering, would Kalen DeBoer be able to stick around? You know, did he, you know, he had his struggles. You know, I think part of that was the quarterback situation. And, you know, all of a sudden now you've seen how that's kind of flipped. You know, you get a guy like Russell coming in and he's put up some big numbers. And you know, I think that's really helped them out, you know. And I think that's going to be something that, you know, I think they can rely on a lot more. When you have a good quarterback and you have somebody who is efficient, you can run the ball, doesn't turn the ball over a lot, you know, also has opportunities to run with the ball, it's a big weapon. And I think that's what, you know, Kalen DeBoer's offenses are kind of like. And I think that's what they want to take advantage of. Now you've got a good defense to go with it as well. So if you're Alabama, you know, you're excited about the way things have gone. Now, again, you still got some challenges yourself. The next 3 weeks are not going to be easy. You know, Mississippi State, Georgia, and Tennessee on the schedule. But these are opportunities if you're Kalen DeBoer. That's what you're telling your team, is that there's a chance now to prove what kind of team you really are. And this is why I think you'll see some of this get separated.
0: What did you make of the Dante Moore situation last weekend with the big hit? And then what did you make of Dylan Raiola, who obviously all the attention, rightfully so, goes to the just egregiously aggressive hit on Dante Moore, but quietly Dylan Raiola came in there and absolutely lit it up.
1: Yeah, you know, I think, you know, for Oregon, you know, that's the reason why you get a guy like that, you know, because you always think to yourself, okay, let's you know, if something were to happen to Dante, you know, who do we want to be able to go to? Excuse me. And I think Dylan is that guy. You know, they got a guy with experience who's obviously started elsewhere in the Big Ten. So you bring him in there with the idea that, okay, if something happens, you know, you've got someone who can step up. And that's just exactly what's happened. You know, I mean, it's an unfortunate, you know, injury for Dante. And I think it's something that, you know, obviously they're looking at. And the USC is still trying to bounce back from what they did. So it's kind of a challenge.
0: With Notre Dame's schedule, or lack thereof, are they getting too much benefit of the doubt at number 3?
1: You know, I think that's a good question. I think, you know, Notre Dame, you know, when you look at their schedule, it's not like they've, you know, it's, you know, they've played some tough teams. I think Wisconsin, obviously, got the lead off. Wisconsin's a lot better team than people thought. I think some of what Notre Dame is getting in their rankings is because they're Notre Dame. I mean, I think that's a lot of what you're seeing there as well. But that's also, too, how they're winning games. Listen, it's not like any of their games have been close. They've been impressive. They put up a lot of points. I think C.J. Carr is probably going to be a first-round pick. And he's probably one of the better quarterbacks in the country right now. Their defense has been outstanding. They've been able to shut teams down. That, to me, is why they're up as high as they are right now, based on all that, because I think that their defense has been good and their offense puts up a lot of points. And, you know, again, this is the schedule and this is a year for Notre Dame where if they finish in the top 12, they're automatically in the college football playoff. They had it kind of worked out. So, you know, they want to come back. This is their chip on the shoulder year, you know, after what happened last year, after being left out of the playoff, they're determined to come out there and play this way. So it'll be interesting to see if they can kind of keep that performance up throughout the rest of the season.
0: Bigger surprise 4-0 start, Miss State or UCLA?
1: Wow. I would say probably Mississippi State to me. You know, just you know, again, you know, a good, strong performance. We talked about quarterbacks, what quarterbacks can kind of do for a team. You know, Kamario Taylor's been a pleasant surprise to see him kind of come out there and perform the way he has. I think that, I mean, as far as how far Mississippi State can go is going to be how far, you know, Taylor can go. You know, if he continues to play at this level, I think they got a chance to put up a lot of points and look well. UCLA's been a nice surprise, too. I mean, you can't take him away. I mean, basically what's happened over the last few years with UCLA, it's not like this is a program that's been on the rise. They've had their own issues. You know, they fired their athletic director a month or so ago. You know, but for them to start out the way they have, now they're going to get their test this weekend, obviously. They're going to Oregon. If they can find a way to knock off Oregon, You know, that's going to be a challenge for them. And then you look at the rest.

0: rest of the schedule. I mean, Wisconsin is kind of climbing, but other than them, really honestly, you're at Michigan towards the end, and then you take on USC. They've got a chance to really put together a nice little stretch here where maybe they can put some good wins together and find themselves still in the Big Ten race when it comes down to the final weekend of it.
1: Looks like a 2014 playoff is all but a lock. Just need to get some paperwork figured out. What are your thoughts?
0: You know, I knew it was going to probably happen. I mean, they've been really pushing this and pushing this and pushing this. You know, they feel like this is going to be an opportunity, you know, to get more teams in. It allows, you know, more of the bigger leagues, the SEC and the Big Ten, to get a lot more teams in. I'm interested in seeing what it comes down to the finances, because I think what's getting lost in all this is, you know, ESPN has been bidding on this, and they've had, you know, the right to bid on it. You know, they've got to put together a pretty attractive package, and it may not just all be ESPN. Obviously, I think they're going to probably sublet some of those, you know, games out. You know, so some of the other networks, whether it's going to be an Amazon or a TNT or something like that, but you're going to have an opportunity to see games on a variety of networks. It's also going to be interesting to me to see the schedule. You know, when do these games? How far do these games get played? Are we going to see games being played, you know, towards the end of January, closer to February? So the college football has tried to stay away from that. They don't want to interfere with what's going on with the NFL. You know, and also, too, this means probably the end of conference championships. And it just seems like a lot of these conferences, the SEC, the Big Ten in particular, they're going to give up a cash cow when it comes to these games. They make a lot of money off them, and they're really highly rated. So they feel like there must be a lot of money involved in 2014 playoffs. So we'll see if that happens.
1: Matt, great stuff as always. We'll be checking you out in the Orlando Sentinel. We'll chat soon. Thanks as always.
0: All right, take care.
1: All right, that is Matt Michelle there, dishing on all things CFB. When we get back, we'll hear from the coach. We'll hear from QB2TUA. He speaks, and Walt Weiss and the Braves audio as well. A lot of sound to get to as we close out a busy, busy 8 o'clock hour. Don't go anywhere. It's Chris Thomas tonight, 92.9 The Game.

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Libby Holman was a sexually fluid blues singer who became famous in the 1920s, and then infamous when she was indicted for her husband's murder. 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Also featuring Elizabeth Taylor, Josephine Baker, drugs, orgies, and, of course, movies. 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

0: We got Yanks and Sox underway for game two after the Yankees put an absolute beatdown in the boogie down last night. Cam Schlittler. Careful with that one. Can get you in trouble at work. That is Schlittler, everybody. He is the best pitcher that nobody's ever heard of. And he absolutely dominated the Red Sox last night. So if they win again, that will affect the time in which Braves get underway with the Phils tomorrow after their 4-3 loss today. We await Cubs-Padres. Padres also put a beatdown on the Cubbies last night. Tatis with a leadoff homer. And today, the Chicago White Sox win the series 2-0 over the Astros in the battle of bad teams in the AL Central. Oren, do you realize that the highest win total in that series was 84 games? The Chicago White Sox had 84 wins, and the Astros had 81 wins. They were 81-81.
1: Because the Astros won more games last year, and the White Sox definitely did not win that many games last year.
0: Well, the Astros are cheaters, and they deserve everything that's coming to them. So until the day, I rue the day, as someone who grew up, admittedly, you guys know I'm from New York, rooted for the Yankees. Until Jose Altuve is off that team, as much suffering as they can endure between
1: now
0: and then.
1: Got a home run today.
0: Good for him. I wonder if he was wearing a wire while he did it. We'll never know.
1: He lost. What's the meme from Chris Paul? Chris Paul 3, and the lead now is 42 points.
0: Yes, exactly. But yeah, that was a tough one today. Obviously, we'll get back into it. We spent the whole first 2 hours of the show talking Braves. We did an extended post-game edition with all your calls, and we had some great guests as well on the Atlanta baseball post-game show. Let's talk some Falcons, because we've almost gone 3 hours of the combined shows without talking any Falcons, and we got plenty of audio to hear, so let's get to it. Oren, Kevin Stefanski did meet the media. He was talking about preparing for the Superdome atmosphere on the anniversary of Katrina.
2: I think that's the fun part for us. You know, in this league, you go on the road, you get to experience some incredible crowds. And, you know, we've been in Pittsburgh, we've been at Lambeau, we go to the, you know, into New Orleans, where it's just an electric crowd. It's outstanding. It's loud. It affects how you operate, obviously. But I think any competitor, you look around the league, you love to be in these type of situations.
0: Yeah, and more news coming out of the NFC South. Oh, did you know Carolina's now out both their starting corners?
1: Two, and lo and behold, coming in this week for them is one non-offensively challenged, I guess, Detroit Lions football team.
0: Yes.
1: Yeah, good luck with that.
0: Yeah, Amon-Ra and Tesla and
1: Sam LaPorta, Jameson Williams, and
0: Jameer Gibbs.
1: Good luck with that.
0: Good luck with that, and couldn't feel worse for a better group of guys. Bucks without Baker Mayfield. Jalen Daniels starting at quarterback. Who? Yeah. The Rook.
1: Out of Kansas
0: getting the start at quarterback. Again, couldn't happen to a better bunch. And then, of course, we know who we got. Who that? Coming up on Monday night. Next thing Kevin Stefanski was talking about is getting the team refocused after that huge win on Thursday night.
2: You know, you have to do it every Monday, win, lose, or draw. You have to learn from things that didn't go your way, whether you, again, win or lose, and then you got to move on. We don't spend a lot of time on these games, and it's the nature of the NFL, like I've mentioned to you guys before, where these weeks come at you, you know, fast and furious. So in this case, we have an extra day, so we'll use that to our advantage, but you really cannot dwell on any previous games.
0: Yeah, I mean, and there he is, Oren, the old K. Stefanski that we've come to know and love. Very monotone, very just matter of fact. Although we did see in that video him show a lot of love and emotion in the post-game locker room. So it's in there. You just got to bring it out of him. It's like pulling teeth, as they say. Next up, he was talking about what it means to have a guy like Bijan Robinson on the team.
2: Sure, I think when your best players are also your leaders, I think that's a great testament to your roster. And obviously, Bijan has his own leadership style and just who he is every single day. I think that's what I appreciate about him in the locker room, out on the field. He's just himself, ultra positive, always looking to help out his teammates. But

0: and not to say anything about the player, you know, the skill level obviously is also off the charts, but just what he makes, the impact he makes on a daily basis is really because of the person he is.
1: Yeah, and obviously they'll need him again, maybe not to that level, but he certainly factors in to be a major contributor on Monday night against New Orleans as well. What about Penix? Kevin Stefanski says still getting comfortable while the team is trying to win around him.
0: Well, I think every player is really on that type of progression throughout a season. And we talk a lot about the young players, about the rookies and in that regard. But I think it's true of every player. I really do. I think that's why we work. That's why we as coaches give our guys things that they can work on. That's why we're going to go practice out here and work on fundamentals and techniques, because I do think you're constantly striving to be the best version of yourself, no different than a quarterback. And I think every rep is a rep you learn from, whether you got the rep or if you didn't. When you're out there at practice and you see a certain coverage and you let it rip to a player and you have now you bank that feeling of what that feels like, I think you're constantly doing that as a player, as a quarterback. And I think, you know, same thing for Mike. I think the goal is to be one day better today, and I think Mike shares in that as well.
1: Another guy who's going to try to be better from now on because he's here long term, Jervon Dexter signed a massive 4-year, $70 million contract extension quietly here this afternoon as the Braves were playing postseason baseball. So one of the guys that they brought in the trade with the Bears has been playing really well so far, and they decided they've seen enough and they're going to lock him up long term to be one of the studs across the defensive front. So good for Jervon and the rest of the Falcons defense. Next thing from Coach Stefanski was talking about limiting pre-snap penalties in New Orleans.
0: Yeah, we had no pre-snap penalties in that game the other night, and that's, you know, no small feat when you go on the road in some of these road environments, and another great road environment this week as well. So with an offense especially who's dealing with the crowd noise the most when you're on the road, it's a lot on the quarterback. And I thought Mike did an outstanding job both in the huddle and at the line of scrimmage the other night and getting us in and out of the correct plays, making adjustments when necessary. But then for the players to be on point when it comes to shifts and motions and not having any of those avoidable penalties, as we call them, I thought was, really, really was what we've been working on and we'll continue to strive. And of course we want no penalties, period. Right. But the pre-snap ones are the ones that we control. And those are the ones that we want to make sure we have a clean board.
1: Yeah. And we know those have been a major issue in the first two games with Cooper Rush and just everything being herky jerky and unsettled as the offense trying to find its footing and just simply could not. All right. What about the Saints on defense, Coach? What are we expecting?
0: Yeah, excellent. Really impressive group from the front to the back. As you look at the multiplicity that they have in their defense, I think is really impressive with Coach Staley and what he's asking them to do. So it's a huge challenge. It's one of those games where you can't predict play to play exactly where they're going to be. You can't predict play to play what coverage they're going to be in. You can't predict when they're going to pressure, who they're going to pressure. So it really is a difficult team to game plan against, and those are the things that we got to work on this week and understand what are the important things that we have to focus on while recognizing this is a really good defense.
1: Yeah, I mean, we know the Saints defense has been a thorn in the side for the Falcons for forever, essentially, and this will be Kevin Stefanski's first crack at it. All right, how about we hear from T-U-A? He talked about this oblique thing that popped up towards the end here before game one. What happened to him?
2: Nah, it happened the day prior, but you know, it wasn't something I could control, something that I could avoid. Ended up happening, and you know, so we try to see what it would feel like the next day, and then that's what ended up happening the next day. Just sort of made it worse, if you will.
3: So did you hurt it in practice that Wednesday then?
2: Yeah. Just thought, it wasn't something as serious. Just man, my, you know, maybe back or something might have locked up.
3: Yeah,
2: but that's what it was, and it's unfortunate, but it is what it is, you know?
1: Okay. that's an explanation for sure. I just find it so funny that as soon as Penix was cleared, he was back. Like that. Just Coinky dink, I guess. He was also asked if he thinks his back and oblique

0: thingies are connected.
1: Better. Yeah, much better. Yeah. Much better.
2: Like 100%.
1: Still progressing, but a lot better, that's for sure.
2: Was it related to the back in before camp, like when you came into camp?
1: No, from what we've talked about, no. But then you can't, you know, necessarily exclude that. So for the most part, it's so more than likely not.
0: Okay. Again, that's definitely words being said in a sentence together. I'm not sure if it's anything else other than that. What about when it comes to competing on the field and supporting MPJ?
1: Well, for me, I'm always going to look at it as a competition. Yeah. But as I said, like, this is the job description right now. Right. Mike's the guy. We have to do everything we can to support him, and we're going to support him.
0: Yeah, I mean, that's a fair answer in terms of what his expectations are. And last one from Tua here, another quote about supporting MPJ.
1: Yeah, 100%. You know, I don't think people know not just the physical, you know, things that you go through in terms of rehab. I mean, yeah, of course, everyone says the mental, but just kind of getting to know him a little too throughout this time throughout OTAs and training camp. I mean, his faith is unbelievable as well. And so I think when you mesh both of those together with the mentality and the spirituality, like, it could take a toll. Because, like, spiritually walking is not easy, you know? Like, that's a hard thing to do because we're all sinners, right? And so very proud of him. And then for him to come back and then do what he did against a really good team, a really good defense, you know, you can't help but be happy.
0: Yeah, I mean, that's cool that they have a bond there over their spirituality. Just hope that, you know, we don't have to ever see him in a game this season. Sorry. Anyway, that'll do it for our Falcons NFL soundcheck here on a Wednesday here on Sports Radio 92.9 The Game. When we get back, we got a huge 9 o'clock hour coming up. Haven't checked in with Jason Longshore in a couple of weeks. USA played a game last night here on 92.9 The Game. We'll ask about that as well. We'll hear from Grant McCauley, who stopped by the show, of course, checking in on the Braves as soon as that one ended. And we'll preview tomorrow's game. Season's on the line for the Bravos. Can they get past the Phillies for once and for all? We'll find out next here on 92.9 The Game.

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1: Catch our next game this Monday. 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

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Here's what I've learned in midlife. Joy isn't the reward you earn after all the work is done. Joy is the work. That's what this new series on For the Love is all about. The sacred, yes. 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Because saying yes to yourself, that's the thing that finally lets you fill your table with everybody else. 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
4: Fourth and final hour of the program here on Chris Thomas Tonight, 92.9 The Game. It's been a wild affair these last couple of days. The best series of this wild card round by far has been the one played here in Atlanta. And both games have been really entertaining. Yesterday, the Braves got the best of the Phils with Austin Riley. And today, Alec Bohm played hero with the home run in extra innings. And it was just a matter of the Braves' bullpen and the offense not being able to be clutch. And specifically the bullpen with Lee and Fuentes, two guys that are our high-leverage guys that couldn't get it done. And then you leave 11 guys on pace, and you're 3-for-10 with runners in scoring position, and that's all she wrote. The Phillies were the better team today. They were the more clutch team today. And now you have to rely on a situation tomorrow where you're going to be at a severe disadvantage from a starting pitching standpoint. It's expected that Zach Wheeler's going to go on short rest, and you're going to start Grant Holmes. Okay? That's just what you're dealing with. All right, we'll get back into that in just a minute. Been a couple of weeks since we chatted with our buddy Jason Longshore, so let's get downloaded on all things Atlanta United. Jason, before we get into that, though, we aired a friendly here last night on 92.9 The Game for the U.S., and they absolutely, the Braves' offense sputtered today. USA's offense certainly did not, putting up a four spot. First of all, tell us what type of friendly this was and what it means for the national team post-World Cup.
5: Yeah, this is just the start of the next World Cup cycle. You know, I mean, the summer was, as I've told you many times, I think a big moment for soccer in this country and for this national team. In what we saw on the field, how deep they got into the tournament. Yeah, the last game isn't what you hope it was, but that doesn't take away everything else. Well, all that's gone now, and you're starting the next four-year cycle that will have World Cup qualification process, that will have a completely different rhythm. So Mauricio Pochettino, in this international window that is kind of a double window after the World Cup, FIFA international calendar, let players stay with their clubs through most of September. Typically, there's an international window at the beginning of September. That was pushed back. It was doubled up. So the U.S. is playing four games in this window. They've beaten Peru and Chile, scoring four in each game. Now it gets a little different. Saturday night, late night, 10 o'clock starts out in Arizona, USA, Mexico. I don't care if that's a friendly. I don't care if that's a pickup game. I don't care if that's an old-timers game. Doesn't matter. That's a huge rivalry, and that'll be a big test for a really young U.S. team. And then next Tuesday, you will hear the U.S. and Canada from Minneapolis. That will be on the station at 8 o'clock. I'll have AST afterwards. Another rivalry, kind of a different rivalry, one that is growing in importance, but this is the start of the window for Mauricio Pochettino to look at a lot of young players, see kind of where they are against the international standard, and build a team for the next competition, which is the CONCACAF Nations League quarterfinals that'll be in November.
4: I know it's a long way out and hard to tell, but are the four guys that scored yesterday expected to be contributors the next time around?
5: It's so hard to tell at this point. I mean, it will be fluid. I think what I take away so far from these two games, Sebastian Berhalter continues to step up. Now he's made the move to playing in the English second division from Vancouver. He is continuing to elevate his game. Malik Tillman, I think out of what we saw this summer and what we're seeing right now, could be the most important player for the U.S. at the moment. Now, again, that will evolve. I think some of the young players have stepped in really well. Kevin Sullivan, who just turned 17, he is turning heads. He is showing that he can handle this level. It's going to be interesting to see as he continues to get more pressure on him and more eyeballs on him, how he handles that. But he has the ability. And Julian Hall, who has scored in each of the two games that they've played in this window, the New York Red Bulls teenage forward, has been really impressive. Hall, out of the younger players, has maybe been the one who I think is the most impressive. If you want questions, you're still wondering who the goalkeeper is going to be in this next cycle. We've seen a half in two games from four different goalkeepers. Nobody has really blown me away. They haven't really been tested. Mexico and Canada will do that. We'll find out a little bit more. And center back, you know, we know Chris Richards is going to be one of them. Who's the partner going to be for him? And we've seen a lot of different options there. And now with Tim Ream retired from the national team, I don't know what the solution is. So if you're Pochettino, I think those are two questions that you're looking to answer over, you know, the rest of this calendar year.
4: United gets a draw in their last match on Saturday, 2-2 at our place against a team that historically gives them trouble and has been one of the better teams in MLS. What'd you see from the squad against NYCFC?
5: Yeah, it's a team that was missing five guys. You were missing two starting center backs and two starting wingers and a reserve winger in Fafa Pico. So it was a challenge. And you came back twice in the game. So I think you have to take positives out of it. And this team over the last 10 games or so is in the top half of the league. And there's been definite improvement. You're just running out of time to have kind of a good feeling draw coming back twice shorthanded. It's not enough right now. You need wins. You are 6 points out. You have seven games left. That is two games, two wins. Everybody in front of you loses. Yeah, you can jump to the playoff line. It's tough. The math is getting difficult. The good thing is right now it's Red Bulls and it's NYC that are on that playoff line. You play them. Your next game, Cincinnati, they're level with those teams, but outside of the playoff line, you play them next. You're going to get an opportunity to knock off teams in front of you, and you just have to take it. And when you get everybody back in your full strength against Cincinnati on the 10th, you're going to have to see a team that is desperate. You know, it's the idea of every game being a final or feeling like a final is accurate at this point. It has to be all or nothing right now in the way that this team goes at games. And that's easier said than done. And I think it's not a case where they're not. It's just a different level of desperation and risking things to get goals and win games.
4: How do you handle rest versus rust at this point in the season with the next game not for 11 days?
5: I think you're happy about the rest, honestly, with the group that did not go on international duty. You're happy about the rest because you've had midweek games. You're going to have midweek games coming right out of the break. You need to rest. You need to get what you can out of this time. And with the group that is still here, I think you're looking at guys like Giuliano Galoppo, Mauricio Amaro, who have come into the team and literally come straight into the team and played. You want to get them fully up to speed and combining with the guys around them. And I think that's going to help the core of this team be even better once you get to back to games that count. It's tough when you change out, when you look at a soccer team and you've got 11 guys on the field and your goalkeeper, take him out of the equation for a minute. You got 10 guys on the field. And we saw in Portland that five new signings from the summer were in your starting lineup. When you're changing half of the team on the field, it's hard. It doesn't mean you're not better, because I think you are. It doesn't mean you're not more talented. I think you're absolutely more talented. There's no question about that. And anybody arguing that isn't paying attention. But talent and just being better on paper doesn't always translate immediately to better in results and better in terms of production, because so much of this game is chemistry. And when you didn't have a preseason together and you're figuring things out on the fly, it's tough. And it shows at times. I think this team is getting better results. And when they have time to gel, that's going to change even more. You just might not get that time in 2026, honestly. And if that's the case, then you go into 27 and you have to have big expectations.
4: Gut feeling right now, you said seven matches to go. Do we have a new manager next year?
5: No, I don't think so at all. I don't think there's a question about that. I mean, Tata Martino has not been any bit of the issue in 2026. And I know it's easy at times you see a team that doesn't make the playoffs and the knee-jerk reaction is just, oh, blame the coach. This team needed to get better off the field. The roster.

0: or needed to get better, and it has. And I think this is the challenge in the international soccer market that maybe is different than other sports. Although I think we've had this conversation about all of our teams, about the Braves, about the Falcons, the Hawks. It's not always easy to make a lot of changes in one offseason or one trade window. In soccer, we have two international transfer windows where you can make big changes. And it's hard to change over a team in 1 year. And I think Tata Martino has been pretty consistent in talking about wanting to get the kinds of players that he needs to play the way that he wants to play, which has been very, very successful in this league. He set a points record in Miami for a successful season, and he won a title here. So it's not like he doesn't have a track record. And I think it just took time to get these guys in. I think this team is a playoff team as it is currently constructed, but they're not going to play enough games potentially to get into the postseason. And you got to remember too, next season is interesting with the shorter season in the first half of the year. So you change your calendar to, instead of starting your season in February, in your normal season, you will start it in late July and you will run and have your finals in May. That's going to change the calendar as well. It's going to make MLS and Atlanta United more of a player on the international transfer market. I think that will increase the level of talent that comes in. It will increase the level of sales that go out, and it will be a transformative thing for the league. But to get there, you got to play this little short season, which is going to be fascinating because it will be, like I'm saying now, about every game feeling like a final. You're playing a 14-game regular season and then playoffs. Every game will feel like a final because every game will be magnified, and you don't want to have to bring in a new coach ahead of that, and I don't think there's any thought of Tata Martino not being back. I think he likes what he's built, and he wants to see what this team, now that he has, can do with a full preseason and into even a sprint season.
1: Talking all things football and football with our friend Jason Longshore, Atlanta United analyst here. A little national flavor, too, here on Chris Thomas Tonight. All right, tell us about the newest team coming to the A that has some football in their future.
0: Yeah, Atlanta City FC. The brand was unveiled on Monday. Big celebration down at the Southern Exchange Ballrooms, the old Riches downtown next to the Westin on Sunday. NWSL has grown a lot, like the WNBA, and I think you're seeing just such a higher, one, standard of play, and two, higher profile for teams. And Atlanta coming in will be team 17 in the NWSL. When you look at the branding and you see the colors, and it looks like an Atlanta AMBSE team, like if you see it next to the Falcons and Atlanta United, okay, you can see, like, it's part of the family, but it's different. When you look at it across like the NWSL logos, it stands out to me. It's a red and peach combination. And I like what they did in terms of the overall brand, because I know there's been a lot of people who have talked about, you know, hearing the name and you're like, oh, well, I wanted a cool, trendy nickname, or I wanted it to be something that didn't say Atlanta in it, like some teams have done. I don't think that would have worked here. I think it needed to be Atlanta. And I don't think you separate the name from the logo, from the identity. I think it all comes together with the Phoenix in the brand. We know the Phoenix in Atlanta and what that represents. The dogwood in the logo. I think a dogwood has that combination of the beautiful flower and the resilient tree. And there's so much you can do and play with that. Now, we've watched this play out with Atlanta United over the years. You know, Atlanta United doesn't have a nickname that points you in one direction and limits you in terms of how you want to market it, what kind of gear you want to make, what kind of merch you want to make. You can take that a lot of different directions, and we've seen it. I think Atlanta City will have the same thing. What I'm excited about is you're getting closer and closer to hiring a chief soccer officer, like a general manager, probably a coach in the next, I would say, 3 to 4 months. You'd like to have a coach a year out. And then you can start signing players in the first part of 2027 for your 2028 launch. You can sign players, loan them out to other teams around the world so they can keep playing. That's where I'm going to get excited. You start to see this team come together on the field, because right now, when you look across the U.S. women's national team, the U.S. women's youth national teams, that just named roster

0: for upcoming games, you have so many different players who are from the state of Georgia. And now you're going to get a chance. You can't get all of them, but you're going to get a chance to go bring some people home, build around them. You're going to get a chance to bring some of the biggest stars in the world to Atlanta to play for Atlanta City FC. It is going to be so exciting to have both the men's and the women's teams here playing at a high level and bringing some of the best soccer that you can see around to our city.
1: All right, Jason, before I let you go.
0: Okay.
1: If the Braves play at 8 o'clock tomorrow and they don't win, are you and Noel prepared to be the first voices on this radio station and face the vitriol that will surely come from Braves country, sir?
0: No. That doesn't need to happen. We don't need to even put that into the atmosphere. No.
1: Well, I'll say this. Godspeed and good luck. Either way, hopefully, if the game is at 8 o'clock, you are doing nothing but a victory lap and taking call after call of exuberant and probably lubricated Braves fans. But I'm just warning you, as someone who did it earlier today, just be prepared. That's all.
0: Yeah, we might be dragging you in out of the bullpen.
1: I'll be sound asleep, my friend. That'll be sure about that. All right, Jason, appreciate you. Well, either way, tomorrow, Noel White, Jason Longshore, if the game is at 8 o'clock tomorrow, they got you. We'll talk to you soon.
0: Adios.
1: All right, that is Jason Longshore there. Oh, man, Orin.
2: How many times can he say no?
1: No. Picture this. It's 11:30 at night. Braves lose. And poor Jason and Noel are opening up the phone.
2: We do have a playoff team from Atlanta that did advance tonight.
1: Oh, the Dream won?
2: 93-75.
1: Yeah, baby.
2: Next round.
1: Yeah, baby. Who was the leading scorer? Was it Ryan? Angel?
2: Angel.
1: Angel was the leading scorer, huh? Double-double?
2: Probably.
1: Yeah, I mean, probably. More likely than not. All right, let's continue the Braves-Phillies conversation when we get back. Chad Bishop of the AJC stops by the program to break down all things live from Truist Park next here on Chris Thomas Tonight, 92.9 The Game.
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7: Wrapping up this edition of the Atlanta Baseball Post Game Show, but I'm with you until 10 o'clock, so have no fear. We'll get into the Falcons, college football, everything else we didn't touch on in the first couple of hours of the program. We've been wall to wall, Braves and Phillies game two, previewing game three. Took so many great phone calls over the course of the last 2 hours. And if you have not gotten the chance to chime in, well, now's your time at 404-726-0929. Orin will get you set up. And we'll also be chatting right now on the hotline with our buddy Chad Bishop, Braves reporter for the AJC. Chad, before we get into the meat and potatoes of the game, so many questions, I think, that were directed Weiss's way after the game that I think are really relevant to bring up here with you. Deservedly so, his trust in Dylan Lee to bring him back out there for the second day in a row. But Chad obviously didn't pay off dividends today like it did yesterday. What did you make of the decision, and then what did you make of Walt's answer after the game?
8: Yeah, it's certainly tough. For context, I kind of look at this, and I don't want fans to maybe jump down my throat here, but in the regular season, that's been the Braves' MO, right? Dylan Lee will pitch the seventh or the eighth inning. You bring in closer Raisel Iglesias after that. I mean, it's worked all season long, and it worked on Tuesday night. Now, I think where we start to split hairs in the postseason, right, is the postseason is different. And yeah, Dylan Lee had a great outing on Tuesday night. He struck out Schwarber. He got two fly balls to left. And that was Walt Weiss's point. Like, he pitched pretty much the same ending the night before, and it was clean, and it looked great. But, you know, we know these guys are too good, right? These Phillies hitters are too good. You're talking about Kyle Schwarber and Bryce Harper, two of the best in the game. And so maybe you give them a different look with a Ray Kerr or a Dylan Dodd or maybe even a Brent Suter, because you can't plan for tomorrow. You got to go win today. So it's tough, man. Managers are judged on their decisions, on the second guessing, the hindsight. And it didn't work out in Walt Weiss's favor today. And I think I'm sure we'll bring this up too. Pinch hitting Dom Smith in the bottom of the 10th. I mean, he's a professional hitter, but just hasn't produced for the Braves, right? In the second half of the season, the last 2 months. And he's one of your few options on the bench, and you had to go to him, and he's not able to get the job done either. So a couple moves. I wouldn't say that they backfired for the Braves, but they look kind of tough with the end result.
7: You never want to feel like you had unused bullets. And it kind of feels like with Robert Suarez sitting back there in a high leverage situation that maybe you could have brought him in. We all know he hasn't pitched in a while, except for a couple innings at the end of the season to try to get his feet wet. But my argument there is, Chad, if you didn't sign him for these type of situations, what is he here for?
8: I'm totally with you. If he was ready to come back in this the end of the regular season to get a couple innings, you know, my argument is you signed him to a massive contract. He's basically closer 1B for your team. I mean, the guy can be unhittable at times, as we saw in the early part of the season. And if you throw him out there and he has a tough inning, again, that's what you paid him for. That's what you brought him in for these type of situations. I think it was this past weekend in Miami, I was talking to Drake Baldwin about the strength of the team's bullpen, and that was his point. Not only was the bullpen strong, but they just added an all-star closer off the IL for these types of situations. So I understand, like, yeah, to your point, he hasn't pitched a lot. It's only been a

0: that really just shined. Tyler Molly, just in his first postseason start, 10 years into his career, and you literally couldn't have asked for anything more. Just a shame they couldn't win it.
1: It's true, man. That's how the postseason goes, right? And Tyler, you know, pitched his tail off, and then we found out after the game he had a little bit of an abdominal strain and wasn't sure if he was going to be able to go. Obviously, it wasn't serious enough to keep him out. But, you know, pitchers, I mean, any little tweak or thing that bothers them could really throw off their whole game. I think you kind of saw that with Tyler Day. Like, his control wasn't as sharp as it usually is, fell behind a lot of hitters, but competed and found a way to get it done. Honestly, I think you could say that about Jesus Luzardo on Tuesday, right? Like, he pitched his tail off, and the Phillies didn't do a whole lot to maybe give him the win. And then the same thing today with Christopher Sanchez. Like, his defense let him down for most of the game until his offense picked him up later. And then that's just how playoff games go. That's how, you know, pitchers, they live and die by what the rest of the guys on the field do. But props for Tyler for doing what he did on Wednesday night, because he was fantastic. And what a huge pickup for the Braves. They just maybe needed two or three more Tyler Mallys at the deadline than they got.
0: I think we all expect Grant Holmes to start tomorrow. No official announcement's been made. Who do you expect to be the first couple of guys to back him up?
1: Well, this is me being a little opinionated, which I probably shouldn't do as the beat writer, but I kind of am suspect that they might run Ray Kerr out there to open the game, because, you know, why else would they have done it this past weekend in Miami to get a look at it? And the reasoning behind that is as good as Grant Holmes has been all year, and he has been. I mean, look at his performances, look at his numbers. He's proved naysayers and doubters wrong all season, but when he gets through that third time in the lineup is when he really starts to struggle. So the strategy would be Ray Kerr, left-handed, you run him out there for any number one. He has to face Bryce Harper and Kyle Schwarber, and maybe he gets those guys out. Maybe you leave him in for a second, even a third inning, right, to get to Grant Holmes. And then Grant Holmes finishes the game off, or maybe pitches the fourth, fifth, sixth, seventh inning to get to the back end of the bullpen. But I don't know, man. I think Grant Holmes deserves the opportunity for what he's done this season. And really his work in the minor leagues for 10 years and debuting with the Braves a couple years ago and finally getting a chance to pitch in the postseason. I mean, I think you put the ball in his hands. And then if he gets into early trouble, you still got a ton of guys out there in the bullpen that you have not used yet. Dylan Dodd, Brent Suter, Victor Maderos. We mentioned Robert Suarez. It's all hands on deck in this Game 3 winner-take-all situation. So that's kind of, I think Grant deserves that opportunity, but I'm leery of the fact they may run Ray Kerr out there early to get a couple outs.
0: Chad, I'm saying this right now. If they run Ray Kerr out there to start the game with their season on the line, and he gives up a three-run bomb to Bryce Harper in the first inning, I am logging off of Twitter for a week, because honestly, I don't want to hear it. I don't want, because Braves country will be marching pitchforks on Peachtree, because they're going to think our season was on the line and that's the strategy. But unfortunately, you know, the reality, and in all seriousness, Chad, there's no way anyone could have predicted the slew of 4 and 5 guys in the starting rotation that went down in the last month.
1: You're exactly right. And it's, you know, it's easy to kind of be in the moment, but if you zoom out, right, like, nobody knew Martin Perez was all of a sudden going to have some sort of lower body injury that he explained to us when he pitches, or some sort of disc in his back that affects this nerve in his back leg. It makes it hard for him to push off. Really kind of strange injury, right? Bryce Elder had knee surgery, sort of Hail Mary prayer that he could return maybe if the Braves get to Los Angeles. And, of course, Reynaldo Lopez has had shoulder trouble all season long and finally had to shut it down here at the end of the season. And, you know, it'd be a tough ask to send J.R. Ritchie, who's not on the roster, as a rookie out there, or A.J. Smith-Shawver, who's a young kid out there, to try to start this game. It's crazy how quickly things turn. And folks might say, well, that's why the Braves should have got 2 starters at the deadline, or maybe even 3. But nobody had any way to know that 3 of your 5 potential playoff starters would go on the IL right before the playoffs pretty much started. So, yeah, it's crazy how these things happen. But I will say, you know, the Phillies are in a pretty similar situation. They had to throw Jesus Luzardo out there on Tuesday, and he had just pitched on Sunday. And now they're probably going to have to throw Zach Wheeler and Aaron Nola out there in this elimination game. And if one of those gets in trouble, their bullpen is pretty depleted too. So it's one of these crazy things that I had a funny text from a buddy, like, you see this in college where nobody has any pitching left. Why are we in a Major League Baseball playoff series and nobody seems to have any pitchers left?

0: But that's where we are.
1: Speaking of which, they literally don't have a bullpen, speaking of Philly, to the tune of having to throw one of their young phenom prospects, who's a rookie, Andrew Painter, out there to clean up shop today. But you got to tip your cap to him, Chad. He pitched really well for three innings.
0: He sure did, and he had some great, great post-game quotes about, you know, he wasn't sure he had ever pitched out of the bullpen in his life. Now, he'd come in after an opener, right? He'd pitched the middle innings, but never a situation where he had to warm up in a major league bullpen or any professional bullpen and come in late and try to close a game out. And, I actually thought that was a really good matchup for the Braves. Some of the Braves hitters had really, really good career numbers against Painter in his short time in the big leagues this season. But credit to him for making the pitches when he did and getting the outs that he did. And that's where postseason heroes are made, right? We talked to, Austin Riley was the big hero on Tuesday night, and now Andrew Painter and Alex Baum are the big heroes for the Phillies on Wednesday. I can't wait to see who steps up on Thursday.
1: How much does it need to be Ronald Acuña Jr.?
0: It does. It needs to be. I mean, he was kind of the villain in the regular season against Philly. And he's waited for this opportunity again to perform in the playoffs. I really think, to your point, I mean, he's got to be maybe not the guy, right? Maybe, but one of the guys. And I thought he would be that guy today, stealing the bases early, scoring that run early. He came up with a couple opportunities to make some noise and just hasn't been able to get it done. And I think if you're the star of your team and one of the stars of Major League Baseball, it's a tough ask, right? But Ronald's got to find a way to make some noise in this do-or-die game to try to lift this team over the edge and get them to Los Angeles.
1: You think Kim gets a third straight start at short, or they go Yaz in left and Dubon at short?
0: I don't know how much. It seems like this is a repetitive conversation we had in the regular season, but I don't know how much longer you can keep Ha-Seong Kim in the lineup. I mean, I think he has one hit, maybe his last. I think I looked it up, 27 or 28 at bats, including the last two games against the Phillies. Unfortunately, just kind of an automatic out. Someone was joking in the press box, it's like old school having the pitcher hit, an automatic out right now for this Braves lineup, and that can't happen in the postseason, no matter what the pitching matchup is, right? I mean, we know Mauricio Dubon is going to put the ball in play, and he's going to hustle down the line. Mike Yastrzemski is a veteran guy who can do the same thing. I mean, shoot, Brewer Hicklin, young guy on the bench. Maybe you give him a shot. I don't know, because Ha-Seong Kim just he can't get a hit right now. And you need hits. You need to move runners. You need base runners in the playoffs, and he's not doing his part.
1: You bring in Dom Smith there to end the game because he hit a home run against Miami on the 26th. Is that the logic?
0: Yeah, I mean, there's not a whole lot of options. We talk about the injuries to the pitching staff, and I think some of the injuries to the Braves position players have hurt as well. I mean, Lane Thomas would have been a great option today for the Braves against Chris Sanchez. He has great numbers against Chris Sanchez, but he's on the IL, right, with that side body strain. And so you're kind of left to Dominic Smith and Rowdy Tellez, who spent most of his season in AAA. Those are kind of your main two left-handed bats. It's tough, right? Because Dom Smith had such a great early start to the season, but has not been good the last couple months and has hardly got any opportunities the last couple months. But yeah, I think that's the hope there, is maybe he works the count. Walt Weiss said maybe he passes the baton, maybe he draws a walk, maybe he gets on with a single, something like that. But man, that's again another tough situation for a veteran, but just hasn't had a lot of plate appearances down the stretch and has really struggled at the plate, and just not a lot of quality options, to be honest, on that Braves bench right now in this wild card series.
1: You think there's any advantage to maybe getting the 8 p.m. start tomorrow, depending on how things shake out? What's your theory on what's been going on with some of the outfield plays?
0: I think it'd be a huge advantage for the Braves to get an 8 o'clock start, because if they have to turn around and come back to the ballpark early tomorrow, I just think that momentum festers, right? Like, it's there. It's you just left the ballpark. Now you're back. The Phillies won the night before, and you're kind of scrambling to get it together with your pitching, et cetera, et cetera. But having the 8 o'clock start undoubtedly would help this team sort of relax. All right, it's a night game. We can breathe a little bit. We can spend a little bit more time at home, or maybe get to the ballpark a little bit earlier to get the scouting report in, et cetera, et cetera. And I think it would allow the fans to get there. I mean, attendance was terrible on Tuesday, only 30,000 people at the ballpark. Better on Wednesday with 37,000. but I think people will kind of flock to the ball.

0: ballpark for an 8 o'clock start, right? And then the outfield play, the glares have been tough. Michael Harris spoke about it, I believe, earlier today before the game. The glare is a little bit rough with the ball coming off the bat. You've seen guys break in and then have to rush back. Bryce Harper had a misplay today. Ronald Acuna had a misplay on Tuesday. Outfield seemed to be really struggling, so I'm sure they would appreciate a night game as well.
1: Chad, great stuff as always. We'll be checking you out in the AJC. Thanks as always. We'll chat soon.
0: All right, my friend. Bye.
1: All right. Great stuff there from Chad, breaking down everything.

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0: Last Chance for Romance here on 92.9 The Game. Braves do or die tomorrow at either 2 o'clock or 8 o'clock. Presumably Grant Holmes on the mound versus Zach Wheeler. And we'll see what happens, but they were not able to repeat the magic from Tuesday on Wednesday. And now they face a win or go home contest. Walt Weiss had a tough day. Going to Didier again. Going to Lee again. Sending up Dom Smith with the game on the line. Not great. And he's facing a lot of backlash on Twitter and on social media and on TV for some of the decisions he made today. So let's hear from the manager, from the Skip. This was from his post-game conference. He was talking about, you know, the bullpen usually really, really good and reliable, but today, not so much.
1: Yeah, look, we've been winning those games all year because of our bullpen. Bullpen's been, like I said, all year it's been our most consistent strength. But some big home runs late by some really good hitters. That's what got us.
0: Okay, but Walt, you were the guy that put those guys in that position in order to serve up those home runs. And Dylan Lee skated by yesterday. He was able to get it done. Didn't look great. Today looked awful. Gave up the stat that's been going around all day. The first, not only the first back-to-back home runs of this season for him against the lefty, the first home runs against the lefty all season. He had given up zero, zilch, goose egg before today. And then Harper and Schwarber take him back-to-back. So what was going on? Why? Like, you have to be able to see that your guy doesn't have it, right? Isn't that the whole thing about being a manager? So not good. Walt Weiss, he was asked straight up, were you considering guys like Dodd or Kerr or Suarez in that spot, or was it always going to be Dylan Lee?
1: No. Lee's our high-leverage lefty. Put down the same part of the order yesterday pretty easily. So threw the ball really well yesterday. So, no, that's his inning every time.
0: Okay. I mean, but again, you know, so much of we talk about in modern baseball is the whole feel versus analytics mentality. And I think Walt Weiss trusted his gut there, and his gut let him down. That Dylan Lee and Didier Fuentes didn't have it on back-to-back days. Fuentes didn't have it yesterday either, and he went back to him in the highest leverage spot. And I didn't understand why. You have a guy like Robert Suarez, and we'll hear about that in a second, but he was asked, why go to Fuentes in back-to-back games?
1: Yeah, look, it's all part of it. When you're a late-inning reliever, these things happen. I've seen some great ones that this has happened to. I mean, I saw one of the greatest. You know, I was at shortstop when Kirk Gibson did his thing off one of the greatest closers of all time. So it comes with the territory when you're pitching late in close games.

0: once in a while, they get you.
1: Yeah, but that's not a fair comparison because, you know, giving up the homer to Gibson or Mariano, giving it up to Luis Gonzalez in the World Series, those are the best closers of all time. Didier Fuentes is a 21-year-old rookie. I don't think putting those types of comparisons is anywhere close to remotely fair. I understand what Walt was saying, but, like, you know, you went to a kid in that spot trying to win a game and advance your season. And both times you went to him over the course of the two-game span, he gave it up. So that leads to the last logical question here. What happened to Robert Suarez? You bring him in here, high-priced free agent reliever, to form one of the best, if not the best, setup closer combos in baseball. That's what he's here to do, to either close games or pitch in the eighth inning. That's why you brought him in here and gave him a fat contract, because he had 40 saves last year and has been one of the best relievers in baseball the last handful of years. But instead, he was nowhere to be found in these high-leverage situations, only to be warming up at the end of the game after it was too late. So why? I get it. He's only pitched a couple of innings since he's been back. But he's back! I joked around earlier, it's like the Michael Penix situation. Are you cleared or are you not cleared? Can you pitch or can you not pitch? Because if you can pitch, that's why you're getting paid, my man. I'm sure he would have been just fine going into the game if you needed him to. And then you could have sent Iggy out to close the deal in the ninth inning. So what happened? Was Suarez considered, Walt? This is what he said.
0: Not ahead of the other guys. Yeah, because Robert's thrown two innings in the last 3 months. So, he didn't jump the line. Yeah, he would have been next, but he wouldn't have been in front of those other guys.
1: Why not? Like, again, I made the reference before to Wally Pipp. So you're saying Didier Fuentes Wally Pipped Robert Suarez? A guy that's posted a 40-save season in his career before? In a playoff situation with their best hitters at the plate? That doesn't make much sense to me, man. I don't care how many innings Robert Suarez has pitched. He's a guy that I trust in that spot. Didier Fuentes, yeah, he was good this year, but he's a rookie. He has no experience in these high-leverage situations, in the playoffs at least. So you're going to hand him the ball instead of the guy you're paying big money to? I get it, he was hurt, but he was available. He was available to pitch. And you didn't put him in the game. That's too cute, man. Like, that's, you got a guy that's that good, use him. I just don't understand for the life of me why Robert Suarez was not in that game at some point. There were a couple of different situations you could have used him in. But instead, you went with Lee and Fuentes. Why? I don't like that explanation from Walt. Well, you know, the other guys have been there, and they did it, so I went with them. Okay. But that's not what Robert Suarez was originally brought in here to do, to be backup duty to Didier Fuentes and Dylan Lee. He was brought in here to be your eighth and ninth inning pitcher. Use him that way. You don't think Didier Fuentes is shaking in his boots a little bit in that spot? He's 21. Meanwhile, on the other side, you got Andrew Painter, who's a starter for the Phillies, shutting you out for the final three innings of the game. And that's not even what he does. He came in here and shoved. And now tomorrow, because of all those things, you're looking at a winner take all. Well, that's what it'll be. And tomorrow, we'll either be breaking it down or we'll be previewing it. The final game. Again, we assume it'll be Grant Holmes versus Zach Wheeler. That's Advantage Phils, y'all. That is Advantage Phils. So we'll have to see what shakes out. Thanks to Big O. Thanks to everybody who called the Atlanta Baseball Postgame Show. Thanks to all my guests, Grant McCauley, Chad Bishop. We had Rob Ellis. We had Matt Michelle and Jason Longshore as well. It was a big, big show. I'm back tomorrow, 6 to 7:30, right here. Orin gets his prize. Right here on Sports Radio, 92.9 The Game.

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9: 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Yes, I am Damian Day-Day Lewis at the D Lewis for real. That is how you can follow me. And of course, make sure you follow this lovely station at 92.9 The Game. And then, of course, Prep Sports Nation at PS underscore Nation underscore on the X. Prep Sports Nation underscore on the gram. Welcome into your weekly look into the world of high school sports here in the great state of GA. We'll talk about it nationally, but we keep it usually right here in our own backyard, and that's exactly what we'll do tonight. Great show lined up for you. Had a great conversation, or conversations, I should say, with Coach Kendra Pleasance, head coach of the Campbell Spartans flag football team. This is year one for her. Of course, she previously was at Lithia Springs, led Lithia Springs to multiple state championship appearances and a state championship win in 2022. Also, Coach Alan Bailey of the Jefferson Dragons softball team. Coach Bailey's been on the show a few times and had a chance to go out there maybe two seasons ago to watch Jefferson early on in the season. Didn't get a chance to watch him this year, but always great having an opportunity to catch up with Coach Bailey. So both those conversations coming up your way throughout the night. And of course, we've got our shout outs and accolades when we get into the prep roundup. So we'll keep you locked and loaded for that. And then recapping the week, what we got a chance to check out and what we're going to check out as the week continues. So looking forward to bringing all of that to you. Shouts out to Big O, still holding it down on the other side of the glass. And I must say, Atlanta got one through. We got one through so far, ATL. Shout out to the Atlanta Dream. If you do not know, they picked up the 93-75 win over the Washington Mystics tonight. Got a chance to watch a little bit of that before coming in. So congratulations to the Atlanta Dream. Yes, this is a high school show, but when our sports teams are doing well, we also make sure we take a break to acknowledge that. Hopefully the Braves can be Atlanta team number two getting through tomorrow. Of course, if you haven't heard, we will not know the start time of that game until everything wraps up tonight with all the wild card matchups. Right now, Yankees on top of Boston 2-1, and still to come, Padres and Cubs. So we'll keep you updated. Yeah, well, that probably won't, none of that will probably happen tonight. If so, we'll let you know. But anyway, back to high school sports. That's what we're going to do tonight. Again, as we look into the week and whatnot, and congratulations again to the Dream. Up next for them, the Liberty. It's going to be a tough one, but I think they can get it done. All righty. Big O, you good? I know you're ready to get out of here, man. So let's speed through this thing and let's go ahead, do what we do, and get into the prep roundup.
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9: All right, as always, we start off with our shout-outs and accolades. And first up, it's Milton Flag Football's Caroline Marshall. She set the Georgia High

0: High School Association receiving record this past earlier this week. 425 yards. That took place just a few nights ago. So congratulations, Miss Caroline Marshall. Holy Innocence football, Sam Chastain surpassing 2,000 all-purpose yards. Mount Vernon volleyball, Sophia Hardy reaching 1,000 career kills. And Lovett volleyball's Kari Knotts. You've actually heard me talk about Kari on this show. She reached 1,000 career kills. She's only a sophomore. She's well on her way. At the pace she's going, she'll probably surpass 2,000 career kills. Once it's all said and done, we're actually trying to coordinate and work on having Kari on the show next week. So we'll see. And of course, we had the head coach Cheryl Weaver on the show last week. So congratulations to everybody on those career accomplishments. And again, you can keep them coming. Prep Sports Nation, you can hit us up, send them to us that way. You can just DM us, and we love to shout out any coaches, student athletes that are doing well and they have a career moment. It's always an honor and a pleasure to showcase that. All right, recapping the week. What did we get into? What started on Thursday with a little bit of softball action. And it was Cambridge with a nice region win over Blessed Trinity, 7-4. That would complete the regular season series sweep for Cambridge over Blessed Trinity. At that time, they had improved to 18-3 since. They've picked up three more wins. They're now 21-3. Regular season winding down. I think they got three games to go. Pitcher and Brown University commit Lily Kimball striking out six in the win. Next up for them tomorrow, St. Pius. Afterwards, I got a chance to catch up with head coach Mike Kaysen.
1: You know, we jumped out early and got a nice lead, and then they had the big beginning in the middle of the game to keep it interesting, and you know, we faced some adversity, and you know, hats off to them for battling back and making a game of it, and then, but also, you know, our pitcher Lily just makes pitch after pitch, game after game, and obviously the triple play to end the sixth inning was gigantic, We found enough plays to finish it out. You know, I would have liked for our bats to have stayed active, you know, in the latter half of the game. But hey, when you go on the road and play good region opponents and a road win's a good win. So we're going to take it.
0: All right. And with that being said, you know, just what did you like about seeing how they responded to? Because like you said, it's always good to get the win, but particularly in this case, because you guys had that, I think it was 9 straight wins, and you had the loss. Mm-hmm. So, what did you think about the way they were able to bounce back in that aspect?
1: Yeah, I mean, obviously, as you get close to playoff time, you have to be able to respond to adversity because there's going to be some. Mm-hmm. I mean, and so this week we had a huge battle Monday night with Buford. We had the big game at Cherokee on Tuesday. Both games that, you know, were just playoff atmosphere and two high quality teams going at each other. And so to see this level of competition and adversity, to face that at this time of year is tremendously valuable. And so I think it's going to help us down the road as we get ready for the playoffs.
0: Good deal. And what's kind of been your message to them down the stretch here? Because about another couple weeks here of the regular season, what do you need them to lock in on?
1: We have preached all year to stay in the moment, to go 1-0 each day we play a game. That's all you can control is that game that day, and we've done a good job of doing that. You know, obviously, you know, our eye is, you know, we have to get ready for playoffs and so forth, but we are definitely, you know, one game at a time, staying focused, trying to get better every day, so that when we get to playoff time and we're facing great opponent after great opponent, and facing adversity, that we're ready for it, that we're experienced with it and ready to respond in a positive way.
0: Good deal, Coach. Congrats on the win today. Congrats on the season you and the ladies are having. Good luck down the stretch.
1: Thank you very much. Appreciate it.
0: All right, and again, that's head coach Mike Kaysen. Next up for Cambridge, St. Pius tomorrow. Friday took in some football action. Two games, actually. First up, it was Kip defeating Lovett 34-0, improving to 4-1 overall. Most importantly, 2-0 in region play. And that was actually Lovett's first loss of the season. Dylan Favors for Kip, 12 carries for 103 yards and a tutty. Lawrence Moreland for the Warriors threw for 103 yards and two touchdowns. Next up for them, another tough one, North Cobb Christian.

0: That'll take place on Friday. Afterwards, though, caught up with head coach Corey Jarvis.
1: Well, you know, we did start slow. I don't know what I get, maybe because of early start at 5:30. But, you know, we had an adjustment. The adjustment was that we knew last year we felt like we could have ran a little bit more empty set because we had watched, like, someone early in the year play against them, and they were doing a lot of empty stuff, and we didn't do it. Like, whatever reason, we didn't do it. Tonight, I said we can't do that. And then, like, we didn't do it in the first half. And we second half, like, coach, we got to take a chance to see how it worked. And I think that, and along with our tempo, kind of like messed them up. They weren't ready for that.
2: All right. And with that being said, like I said earlier, you now move to 4-1 on the season and 2-0 in region play. Throughout this stretch, what are you starting to see? What are you starting to like about this team as things start to come together?
1: Well, you know, one thing we do have is we do have a team. That's what I was just telling them. Like, if I had to scout us and play against us, I would be scared because it's nobody in particular that you just can focus on. Like, we got two good quarterbacks, we got two good running backs. We actually got three good running backs, and we ain't used the third one tonight, but we got three good running backs. And our receivers, you know, they do a good job in blocking. They do a good job catching the football. It's just, and our O-line, I got to brag on my O-line. You know, I got a good O-line. And defensive, like, we played lights out. Like, even when the Valdosta law, we played lights out in the first half, and we just kind of ran out of gas at the end. But, you know, I just appreciate our kids, like, buying in.
2: All right, I'm assuming you'll give them at least a day off, and then it's back to the grind as you get ready for North Cobb Christian. What's kind of got to be the focal point, some stuff that you might have saw tonight that you want them to clean up?
1: Stupid penalties. Like, we had a bunch of dumb penalties in the first half, and that kind of hurt us. You know, it was like drive killers, and hopefully we can get off that and, you know, get out our own way and have, you know, great ball game up there in Kennesaw next week.
2: Good deal. Coach, congrats on the win tonight. Good luck to you guys down the stretch.
1: All right, thank you.
0: All right, and again, that is head coach Corey Jarvis. And Kip will look to move to 3-0 in region play when they take on North Cobb Christian on Friday. Later up, the second game of the night was Southwest DeKalb taking on Maynard Jackson. It was the region opener for both of these teams, and it would be Maynard Jackson with the 37-0 win. They moved to 3-2 overall, 1-0, as I said, in region play. Quarterback Braylon Carter, 18 for 25 for 274 yards through the air, and a tutty. He also rushed for 57 yards and 2 touchdowns. Next up for them will be Druid Hills. Oh, you got to see Druid Hills firsthand last Friday. That game will be this Friday. Afterwards, here's head coach Marion Bell, the third. Got to get that third in there on his guys' performance.
3: Just that even though in the first quarter we didn't do what we expected to do, and they didn't hold their head, they didn't drop their heads, they just came back and just the deal was do your job. That's all they did. That's what they did their job.
2: All right, with that being said, Maynard Jackson tonight defensively, they were kind of trying to hold their own. In fact, they were able to come up with a couple of forced fumbles. Your guys didn't kind of, you know, they didn't let that sweat, you know, they didn't sweat that. What did you like about that, you know, as far as them being able to, you know, not let that kind of get them down and slow down momentum?
3: Adversity, man. We've been teaching them all season. Like, we got a young group of guys, got a couple of older guys, but got a lot of young guys, and we got to stop folding under it and with adversity, man. Like, and that's what we were talking about. Like, adversity can't break us.
2: All right, and like you said, with adversity, you guys bounced back from a loss in the last game. How'd you like the way they came out tonight in response to that?
3: Well, those first four games, basically exhibition games, this is when it counts. And right now, we're 1-0, and that's all that matters.
0: All right, and again, that is head coach Marion Bell, the third, Southwest DeKalb. And like you said, they're 1-0 in region play. They'll look to continue it as they take on Druid Hills on Friday. And then yesterday, took in some flag football action. It was Marist hosting Newton and Bowden. Newton actually got both of their wins. So, I don't know if you've been to any flag football matchups, but typically the way it works, it's three teams. It's kind of round robin style because, you know, obviously they start so much later in the fall compared to the rest of the fall sports. So they want to get maximized and get games in. So typically everyone's playing two games in one night, and they do that usually twice a week. And so Newton got both of their wins, defeating Marist 25-7 and Bowden 25-6. Bowden got a win, so they went 1-1 on the night. They defeated Marist 7-6. And then unfortunately for Marist, They did lose both of their matchups. Up next for Marist is going to be Heritage and of Conyers and Greater Atlanta Christian tomorrow. But afterwards, I did get a chance to catch up with Marist head coach Jason Harris just about, you know, how to see. Because, again, for Flag, a lot of these teams are really just getting started, you know, 3-1, 2-1, 4-0, whatever the case. A lot of these teams are only about 3.

0: 3 to 4 games in. But here's Coach Harris.
1: We're young with a lot of young talent. Last year we made a deep run, so it's good to have young talent so that you know you're not going to be a one-hit wonder throughout the next couple of years.
2: All right, with that being said, like you said, made a deep run. For those girls coming back, you know, what'd you notice about their mindsets and their focus in regards to getting ready for this season?
1: Our returners have been really focused. They've taken the leadership role as far as trying to teach the young ones how we do it, how we do things, how we go about our business. So it's been great to see them lead. We're growing pains early just because we're so young, but it's not how you start, it's how you finish.
0: All right, and like he said, they will look to finish strong. That is head coach Jason Harris of the Marist War Eagles girls flag football team. And that will cap things for the prep roundup. When we get back on the other side, great conversation with Coach Kendra Pleasance, head coach for the Campbell Spartans flag football team. New digs for Coach Pleasance coming over, first year taking over at Campbell. So you'll hear that conversation plus a little later in the show. Coach Alan Bailey, Jefferson Dragons softball. 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
3: This Sunday, it's a full day of football, starting with the Indianapolis Colts traveling to take on the Washington Commanders. Then it's Dallas on the road against Houston. Then it's the LA Chargers on the road against the Seattle Seahawks. Wrapping things up with the Detroit Lions on the road against the Carolina Panthers. All the action starts Sunday morning at 9:30.
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0: Texas. Love the savings. Damian Day-Day Lewis. I am your host at the D Lewis For Real at 929 The Game for all your social needs of this station and at PS underscore nation underscore on the X. Welcome into your weekly look into the world of high school sports here in the great state of GA. We'll keep it right here in our own backyard. Coming up in just a few minutes, great conversation with Campbell Spartans flag football head coach Kendra Pleasance. Plus later in the show, Jefferson Dragons softball head coach Alan Bailey. Love catching up with Coach Bailey and, keeping up with him and the girls. So both of those coming your way real quick later in the show as well. You know, we do what I'm looking forward to, and I'll tell you about me, but I know a lot of people looking forward to a few of these football games that are going to be taking place this week. You've got Gainesville at Roswell, big region matchup, McEachern at Hillgrove. Of course, that's a backyard battle right there in itself. And then a game that's getting a lot of talk because of a policy, and that is Westlake and Newton. Big, big game on Friday night. Westlake 5-0 for the first time in, like, I think they said, like, over 30 years. I didn't realize. Westlake has been...
1: But all the talent that they've had come through there, all the first-round picks?
0: When I saw that, I was like, and I didn't get a chance to do my own research, but when I saw that, to your point, I was like, that can't be possible. Really? I'm gonna go back and because I didn't get to do the deep dive because I was like, there's no way. Like all to your point, Pac-Man, Cam, like just talent coming out of that school. But maybe it's possible. We'll see. So I'm gonna do my own deep dive. But anyway, a lot of people upset because of the media policy, and I will say this: I understand where the schools come from with it, because it is a different day and age. And with social media, a lot of people want to have, you know, people there to capture moments for them, especially for recruiting purposes and things of that nature. But at the same time, it can get a little crowded. I've actually been at a game where the home team caught a sideline warning infraction because someone's grandmother. And she was in the wrong spot, and official dang near ran her over. And so, but I understand why, it's a new era with social media. So I understand why the kids want to be able to have, you know, their people have this access. But yeah, a lot of people upset because they said they're basically not allowing media on the sidelines. And I'm pretty sure, you know, if you're a reporter out there for, you know, one of the major news outlets, I'm pretty sure if you were trying to go to that game, you probably could. But I think it's more so, if I had to guess, I think it's more directed towards, you know, limiting the cameramen, we'll say. Because you remember, and I'm going to get you, sucker. And what was his name? He had his theme music. And Keenan Ivory Wayans was like, who's that? He's like, it's my theme music. Every good hero has his own theme music.
1: Bernie Casey was the actor.
0: Yeah, Bernie Casey. I can't remember his character's name. But it's like that with high school sports now. Every good student athlete has their own cameraman. So, you know, it's unfortunate, but, you know, it still shouldn't
1: John Slade.
0: That's what it was. Slade. It shouldn't take away from how great this game would be. So don't let that get lost in the shuffle. This should be a really good game. It's going to be – Newton has come out strong. I will say I do, because Westlake under new head coach, and, you know, younger talent that has aged and gotten older, a little more experience. So I expect it to be a good game. But I was going to say this should be a really good test for Westlake to really see where they're at. I don't know that they've probably been in a match that probably at this level. And I will say they back-to-back weeks, they went down and beat Northside Warner Robins. They beat Houston County. So those were very impressive wins. But if they pull off a win Friday against Newton, that should be an eye-opener for anybody that has not been checking for Westlake. All right, with that being said, let's do some more football talk. But it's the girls and flag football. Coach Kendra Pleasance

0: Campbell Spartans. Had a great conversation with her, and here it is.
1: All right, let's head out to the phone lines. Coach Pleasance joins us now here on 92.9 The Game, Sports Prep Sports Nation. Coach, thank you for taking some time out of your day to join us here on the show. Congratulations to you, Coach. First of all, not only a new season, but a new team. Talk to me about the transition and what was it about this Campbell program that made you feel like this was the right place to be for you?
2: I'm excited to be at Campbell. Campbell just have tremendous potential. So from day one, the focus just coming to Campbell, just been about building a program with structure and accountability and a strong team culture. I know coming over here to Campbell, coaching was not on my radar and just walking through the building, seeing all the excitement around it. I just jumped back into it. So I'm very, very excited about the opportunity here at Campbell.
1: And like you said, you know exactly what it's like to build a program from the ground up, because when you were at Lithia Springs in you all's first year of flag football, you reached you get all the way to the state championship. In fact, what was it, 2 years in a row you guys made it that far, winning one of those years? So you know exactly what it means to build a program from the ground up. And Campbell, for the most part, is a fairly new program. So how is the buy-in? How did the buy-in go over the summer as you all started getting ready for this fall?
2: I think with my accolades, I think the girls took me serious. So the buy-in was definitely there. We had probably like maybe 90 girls to try out.
1: Wow.
2: Yeah, but I saw Campbell as an opportunity to just take everything I learned from my previous experience and build something special here. So, like I said, definitely excited about developing a program and just establishing a culture that can just be successful here, as my past experience.
1: All right, Coach Kendra Pleasance joining us here on Prep Sports Nation, Sports Radio 92.9 The Game. Head coach, Campbell Spartans flag football. So as you guys started preparing, Coach, what did you see from the girls that has you excited about the potential of this team?
2: The most excitement really just have been around talent. Defensively, the girls are strong. We have some fast athletes. I was able to get a lot of our track athletes. And we have like a lot of multi-sport athletes. So that kind of helped as well, because they just pretty much just piece everything together just to make this sport what it is. So

0: 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Hi, Coach Kendra Pleasant is joining us here on Prep Sports Nation Sports Radio 92.9 The Game. What's kind of been your message to the girls in regards to, what's your philosophy, that Coach Pleasant's culture? What's been your message to these young ladies?
1: I think the biggest thing is discipline. Building relationship, not only just having that relationship, that coach and player relationship, but them having a relationship with their teammates and being able to trust one another. So that's just been our biggest thing. Good communication, great efforts, and just making sure we execute. Our biggest thing in my philosophy is just one game at a time. And we just kind of just build off that brick by brick philosophy.
0: Awesome. Well, Coach, I know it's going to be great stuff for you. Again, it's been a pleasure watching you, what you've been able to do before in the past. So I know it's sky's the limit for you and those ladies at Campbell. With that being said, Coach, I saw you with a camera in your hand the other day. What's that all about? Is that going to be the life after coaching and education?
1: Yes, I definitely enjoy sports photography. Being that I coach, I feel like I have an eye to see different things that other coaches want in their pictures. So, yeah, I'm very creative in that area, and it's just like a breath of fresh air. So it's soothing, just something I love doing on the side. So definitely, yes, after I'm done coaching, I really want to, pursue that a little bit more full time.
0: And, what is that like for you, getting a chance to see it from that eye, how, does it kind of, would you say it kind of opens things up for you? Do you see things differently that, maybe you never paid notice before as a coach because you're kind of so focused on the game when, when you're behind that lens, what's that like?
1: Yeah, you see the action close up. I think the biggest thing is like behind that lens, like once someone make a great play, whether or not it's offensively or defensively, you just see like the excitement and the reaction behind it. I think that's real important because like you said, when you're coaching, you don't really pay attention to those small details, but behind the lens, you get a chance to see it. So that's one thing that I wanted to emphasize this year, like the small things, just trying to pay a little bit more attention to it and make sure we celebrate each and every moment.
0: Awesome. Coach Kendra Pleasants, Campbell Spartans flag football coach, thank you so much for taking the time out of your day. It's always a pleasure whenever I get a chance to talk to you, run into you all, and cover you over these past few years. So want to wish you and the girls nothing but success this year.
1: All right. Thank you so much.
2: All right. And once again, Coach Kendra Pleasants, Campbell Spartans flag football. And you heard her, they'll open things up tomorrow when they host Midtown in Alexander. And like I said, man, when she was at Lithia Springs, year one, they get to the state championship, and then in year two, they won it, and they made a couple runs, the remainder of her time. They made some deep playoff runs, so she knows what she's doing, and like I said, jokingly, about the track stars, the year before last, I think it was the year before last, man, she had the young ladies, the Lithia Springs, I think it was their 4x1 team had won state. And, those girls, they were fast. So, anyway, thank you, Coach Pleasant. Really appreciate her taking time to join us on the show. All right, coming back on the other side, another great conversation. Coach Alan Bailey, head coach for the Jefferson Dragons softball team. They're having a phenomenal season sitting at – they actually have a game tonight. So, I got a chance to catch up with Coach this morning. But prior to getting that one underway, they were at, 22-5, winners of, five in a row, so been rolling, and they got about, I think after tonight, two or three games left, and they'll get ready for postseason play. So you'll hear it all coming up on the other side. 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

0: Behind the Game for all your social needs of This Lovely Station at PS underscore Nation underscore on the egg. Sorry, I'm laughing because I was watching a video. I just sent it to you, in our Dukes and Bell group chat. So Jamie Foxx was on with the Kelce brothers, and he's telling this story about how he met a dude. You saw him that, yeah, that ran a 4.2.
1: Yeah, and called up Ray Lewis.
0: Yeah, Ray Lewis told him, look at his ass.
1: Hey, look at it, because he can help us. He can help us.
0: So, I'm sorry.
1: Could you turn around for me real quick?
0: Right.
1: Just turn around for me real quick. Just turn around. All the way around.
0: Gonna have to use that tomorrow for someone with Dukes and Bell, because I am in tears. Anyway, welcome to your weekly look into the world of high school sports. Final segment of the show. Thank you, Coach Kendra Pleasance, Campbell Spartans flag football team. You heard her in the last segment. You can also go to the Odyssey app and rewind if you did not get a chance to catch it, especially all my Campbell, the Campbell community out there. But here in just a few minutes, you're going to hear my conversation with Coach Alan Bailey of the Jefferson Dragons softball team. They're having a really good run right now as they get ready to wrap up the regular season and head into the postseason. But before we do all that, real quick, what I'm looking forward to tomorrow, gonna make my way down to Spalding. Oh, so I'm actually talk to the boss. Game time is 7:30, but traffic going that way that time of day. So I talked to the boss. He said I could bounce about 5:30, because I at 5:30 today I GPSed it just to see what it would say, and it said 1 hour and 40 minutes. Yeah, so I was like, ugh. So, I'll probably be bouncing tomorrow about 5:30 to get down there. But anyway, Spalding hosting Howard, both heading into the matchup at 3-2, but Spalding looking for their first region win, while Howard, is currently 2-0 in region play. So looking forward to that. Friday, my son is homecoming for him and his teammates. So I'll actually take a night off from the scoreboard show with Sam Crenshaw and Coach Chris Parker. Make sure you tune in for that. They will have you covered with all the best coverage from around the state of Georgia with your high school scores, updates, school days, guests, all of that good stuff. So make sure you lock in for that. But I'll take a night off from that and just actually watch my son's homecoming game and watch, you know, be a part of the, not be a part, but, you know, just kind of take in all the festivities and things of that nature. Saturday, it'll be an early, early start. Got some cross country lined up. Then go straight to, two of my sons have soccer. I'll be able to see one's match. Probably have to leave halfway because the other one, his match starts. He's got to be there basically at the time that, while his brother's match is still going on, so we'll have to bounce. And then I will head up to Athens for Georgia and Vandy. So full day Saturday. When I get home, hopefully I'll be watching some football, but football may be watching me, college football, that is. So we'll see how that goes. And with that being said, let's get into my conversation with Coach Bailey, Jefferson Dragons softball team.
2: All right, let's head out to the phone lines. Coach Bailey joins us now here on Prep Sports Nation Sports Radio 92.9 The Game. Coach, first off, thank you for taking some time out of your day. You and the ladies, man, y'all are having, in the midst of, once again, having a really solid season, man. Just talk about what you've been seeing from the girls to this point that really has you excited about how they've been playing, and with just not a lot of regular season softball left, you know, postseason around the corner.

0: matter what could come in the postseason.
1: Yeah, man. Well, I love chatting with you, catching up with you. You know, just really appreciate all that you do for, you know, high school sports in general, but then covering, you know, the softball side of things. Just think that's great and really appreciate that. But yeah, man, we've been having a great year. You know, our girls have been working hard since, you know, we work out all spring, you know, into the summer and getting into the grind of the season this fall. You know, like you said, we only got three games left at this point before the regular season's over with. And, you know, it's a long stretch. And, you know, us specifically, we jumped up two classifications. So we've been, you know, competing in 3A. And so now we're back up into 5A. And, you know, 5A softball is a whole different animal. And, you know, we've got to bring our best every night. And, you know, that's one thing that as a coach you love, because you can, you know, you got to stay at a consistent high standard. Because if you're not at your best, anybody can beat you. Our region is one of the toughest that I've seen in quite some time. Just there's not an easy out. There's not an easy game. You can't let up any. And, you know, I think that's going to really, you know, help us as we head into the playoffs, having faced such great competition all year long. And then you mix in that, you know, playoff ranking system, you know, you're trying to navigate all that and, you know, trying to make sure that you play at a very high level and a tough schedule to get you, you know, the points that you need to hopefully finish, you know, pretty high or as high as you can. And so it's been a fun time. We've had a lot of big wins. We've seen a lot of girls step up, and, you know, I've been really proud of the girls that have, you know, been leaders for us this year, and it's been a great season so far.
0: All right, and speaking of the season and the girls and how they've been playing, you know, when you look at, you know, you all's the results of some of you all's games, defense and pitching really seem to be the calling card for you all, as far as a lot of opponents you guys didn't allow more than 2-3 runs. And I know that wasn't always the case, but it was the case a lot. Just talk about, you know, that aspect of what you've been seeing from the girls, again, relating to that, the defense and the pitching.
1: Yeah, you know, defense is always something that we try to hang our hat on here at Jefferson. You know, that's something that we can work on every day. You know, controlling the controllables is the coach speak that everybody talks of. But, you know, we've got to be really good at throwing and catching. If we can do that at a high level, we really like our chances. And, you know, I think the biggest thing for our team this year is the depth of our pitch staff. We've got 5 different pitchers. We returned everybody from the circle last year. And so now we can start playing matchups. We can keep girls fresh, and our pitching has just been dominant throughout the course of the year. And like you said, limiting the number of runs that we give up is a big part. Not only, you know, doing it in the circle, but all across the field, we got girls that are playing great defense, and you know, really it takes the pressure off the offense to, you know, not have to be perfect all the time. You know, we can scrap a few runs and know that our defense got our back and our pitchers are going to do their job. And that's really been something that we preach. It's a standard that we want to be really good at throwing and catching and keeping the simple things at the forefront of our minds and what we work on every day. We want to be really good at.
0: Coach Alan Bailey, Jefferson Dragons softball head coach, joining us here on Prep Sports Nation Sports Radio 92.9 The Game. And speaking of the offense, coach, you guys never lost more than 2 games in a row to this point in the season. It's like you know, of your 5 losses, you have 5 losses, you lose, and then you guys bounce right back, you get on a streak. You know, talk about that, you know, that, you know, getting over the adversity so quickly by the girls. That's got to be impressive for you.
1: Yeah, and that's just the mindset that we preach. You know, it is a long season. You got 30 regular season games and then playoffs. And, you know, baseball and softball, it's a game of failure, and you're going to have times where you don't do your very best. And I think that's the beauty of a team sport, is you're able to rely on each other, and you play, you know, for the girls in the dugout, and you play for your school, and, you know, you just really want to represent yourself the best way. And, you know, even in those 5 losses, I mean, I think we've lost by a total of like 7 runs total. I mean, so it's just the margin for error is so small. And, you know, there's a few things that we can take away every time that we play to try to be better. And, you know, just because we had a bad day the day before doesn't determine the rest of our season or the next day, and we just got to flush it and we got to move on. And, you know, we are really blessed with a lot of great senior leadership. The top of our order is all seniors, and they've been playing for a long time, and they really want to end this, you know, their high school career, you know, down in Columbus with a trophy. And so their leadership's been key in those, you know, tight games.

0: and those, you know, bouncing back after tough losses. And, you know, I'm really proud of our senior leadership, you know, and that's really been the difference maker for us. And, you know, we're playing hard teams. I mean, the teams that beat us are top, you know, ranked 7A teams, you know, North Oconee's ranked, you know, in 5A. I mean, it's just the teams that we are getting beat by, you know, they are very good, and it's only going to make us better.
1: Yeah, and you're right, Coach. No more than a two-run loss in any of the losses. So you guys are playing phenomenal. And like you said, Hart County, Flowery Branch, and then you wrap up again with North Oconee in the regular season. In order, as you mentioned, in order for a return trip to Macon, Coach, what's the message from you down the stretch here as you all get ready to close out this regular season and get ready for postseason play?
0: Yeah, we always try to play our best ball at the end of the year. And I feel like our team has really been peaking, you know, last week and coming into this week. We had a really good win last night. And, you know, really the girls are believing. And, you know, as a coach, you just want to try to set them up to be as confident and ready. And, you know, they're a very talented group. And all it's going to come down to is, can we execute when the lights are on? You know, pressure makes diamonds, and we feel like we've been playing with a lot of pressure this year. And so there's just a lot that we're going to bank on to be confident going into these first and second round and make a run at this thing.
1: Awesome. Coach Alan Bailey, head coach, Jefferson Dragons softball, joining us here on Prep Sports Nation Sports Radio 92.9 The Game. Coach, I want to thank you for taking a couple of minutes out of your day to join us here on the show. Always a pleasure being able to catch up with you. I'm hoping I'll get a chance to see you. It's a little different for me now producing Dukes and Bell because I don't get off until 6. And so, you know, with softball, baseball, you all typically start 5, 5:30. So hopefully with the postseason, I know you guys do the doubleheader, so maybe I'll be able to catch you all in the postseason.
0: Absolutely. We love you guys. We appreciate you. Come on out to J-Town. See what we got cooking out here. It's a pretty great place, man.
1: Good stuff, Coach. Good luck to you and the girls down the stretch.
0: All right. Thanks a lot. Take care.
2: All right, now Coach Alan Bailey, Jefferson Dragons softball team. And you heard him talk about the PSR, the new ranking system. Remember, it's no more top four, which with softball and volleyball, they typically would do region tournaments to determine the top four teams going into the postseason. So all that's out the window now. It's all the PSR. So for 5A currently, Jefferson, without today's result, the Hart County results, they're sitting at 22-5, as I mentioned, and that currently has them placed, ranked, I should say, 12th in 5A. So they would be in. I don't know if they could slide much out of that. I mean, I would believe with what, 2-3 games left, I would believe they'd be safe and be able to maintain. But I'm sure they don't want to slide. Of course not, right? So good luck to him and the ladies. And again, thank you, Coach Bailey. Also, thank you, Coach Pleasance. Thank you to all the other coaches I got a chance to catch up with in the rundown. Coach Corey Jarvis, Coach Marion Bell III, Coach Mike Kaysen, and am I missing anybody? Oh, Coach Jason Harris over at Marist. Appreciate all of you. Thank you to the, again, the high school community for always allowing me to come out and check you guys out, man, and share your world right here on Prep Sports Nation. We'll do it again next week. I believe we're back next week. Let me look at this play-by-play schedule. Let's see. He doesn't have that on. He doesn't have next week on there. But I think we're back. I don't think there's nothing that would keep us from, unless United is playing out west or somewhere. Anyway, oh, Big O, thank you for holding me down. 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I'm Damian Day-Day Lewis. 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

0: pushed away by the New York Yankees. And I think one thing that is going to be in their favor talking about New York as they roll throughout this postseason, when you have two starting pitchers of the caliber of Cam Schlittler and then Max Fried, two dudes that are super aggressive, they get guys chasing, they beat the zone up as much as they can. Fried's a gamer and has been here before. Schlittler, and what he did last night was kind of the surprise, but really, really good start for the Bronx Bombers here in this postseason.
1: Don't you hate how much this series just wasn't fun?
0: It's,
1: I mean, this was
0: already
1: 18
0: right?
1: Yeah. Innings. I mean, there's still some innings to play, so unless there's a miracle that takes place with the bats of the Boston Red Sox, which there will not be, this was 18 consecutive innings of what ultimately was belts to ass. I mean, the Red Sox didn't stand a chance. And, like, you're not a Yankees fan. I'm not a Yankees fan. In fact, I don't really like the Yankees that much. I don't like the Red Sox either.
0: I wouldn't go that far. I care for the Yanks.
1: Well, you're a Dodgers fan and a Yankees fan all of a sudden?
0: I'm the Lane Kiffin of sports talk radio.
1: he's just like every baseball team that's winning. I like him.
0: I'm about to say, man.
1: If you win and you got money, you got Linnell as a fan.
0: I'm easy.
1: As someone that like didn't have a dog in the fight, I would have loved like a nice, like what we're getting with Atlanta and Philly, two teams that I despise. But that's fun. Like, I want back and forth. Just a rival beating up on the other one. It feels like bullying. Like, the Red Sox are not in the class of the Yankees. And, you know, they try to move today, which God bless them with the crochet thing. But you want to talk about a literal swing and a miss. He didn't get many of those. He got a lot of swings and hits, and that's just not what you wanted.
0: We're going to double click on that because I know Red Sox fans out there across the country probably wondering at that point, you know, why that decision was ultimately made. Garrett Crochet comes in, and we haven't seen him since the end of April, and he got lit up. 16 pitches, 4 earned runs given up by Garrett Crochet in this one. And it's just a tough spot to be put in. I don't understand why you just don't go to your relievers and your bullpen at that point instead of calling on someone in this high stakes of a spot that hasn't pitched, you know, dating all the way back to the end of April. Didn't understand the decision, really.
1: I guess you can argue the mentality for Boston is, what do we have to, like, if we don't win today, we're not going to pitch him again. You know, we're done, season's over, so we might as well give it the good old Boston attempt, the good old Boston try, if you will. But, I don't know what they saw from him in the lead-up. It was a big deal when he was on the roster. Like, hey, Garrett Crochet is back. You want to talk about a big stick in the pitching rotation, that's
0: him.
1: If
0: they would have won tonight, do you think he would have gotten the start in Game 3?
1: I imagine that was the plan. Or you at least present yourself with the opportunity, and who knows how that goes. You know, obviously it didn't go well today, but with another day of preparation, you know, another day of stretching out and getting loose, getting the arm ready, maybe it goes a little differently.
0: How aggressive are you if you're a manager in this situation with a guy that hasn't thrown since April? Do you give him his normal workload, or are you saying, hey, can I get 4 strong innings out of this dude, 3 strong innings out of this dude to start?
1: I mean, if you get three, if you win game 2, right? Like, if you beat the Yankees in game number 2, and you get 4 strong innings out of a guy that hasn't pitched in, what is that? That'll be October, so 5.5 months. I would call that a pretty successful attempt, right? So, and you just kind of rely on everybody else in your bullpen. You rely on your bats, you know, because if you're beating New York in game number 2, odds are your bats catch fire. I think that's something that's kind of lost in this is, yeah, Garrett Crochet came in, didn't record a single out. Like, if you look at the box score, you see that he played. There's not a .1 next to his name. There's not a .. Like, he didn't get a single out. So I think you would look at the Crochet thing, but man,

0: Bats didn't do anything. You know, Freed was good. Will Warren is a starter that the so literally the Yankees are like if the win and the belt to ass was not enough, they're basically just trolling by doing the exact same thing that you attempted with Garrett Crochet, just better.
1: It's a tough pill to swallow, I'm not going to say I'm speaking prematurely because we're top of the ninth at this point. If, barring something miraculous happening here, we're going to see the end of what was really a special season, I would say, for the Boston Red Sox when you consider the run that they went on in the second half of the season, digging themselves out of the hole that they were in. All things considered, I would consider the season a success, but going out like this, Denton, as you mentioned, it almost looks like a team, and correct me if I'm wrong, it almost looks like a team that's run out of gas, right? It almost looks like a team that's really battled and scratched and clawed to get to this point. And they met their match, and it feels like there's just no gas left in the tank with this group.
0: I mean, run out of gas. If you want to get super modern, their Tesla truck didn't get charged last night.
1: You know what I'm saying?
0: And now, like, at least with gas, you can go walk to the Exxon. You got to push your car down the highway. I don't know what highways exist over there. You know what's really interesting? And if you talk to, you know, Josh was very adamant about this when it happened. If you talk to any Orioles fan, one of my best friends, big Orioles guy, he said, man, I hate to lose Adley Rutschman, but man, Red Sox ain't going to get mesh from him in the postseason. And, you know, barring something late in a crazy run, one for eight in two games. Not
1: tough.
0: Great.
1: Tough. Not very good. Speaking of trade deadline acquisitions, how about a guy Luis Garcia then coming in? Huge. He was literally traded for moments like this, beating up on righties. Luis Garcia, 3-for-5 from the plate. He had a homer in this one. This is the thing, and the fact that we kind of watched, what was it, like the first 4 or 5 innings of this thing, the offense was scarce for New York. To see it come to life, knowing what they have in Freed and Schlittler, I mentioned it last night after Schlittler's performance. Like, this is a group that has all of the ingredients to punch their ticket to the World Series. Like that's as straight up as I can say it. I think they're a group that has confidence right now. Wait until you get Aaron Judge back. The fact that they know that boost is coming, Denton, I feel like is all the swagger and juice that you need to keep rocking it out in the interim.
0: Man, I was about to say, you're talking about the things they have. Look at what they don't have right now.
1: Right.
0: That big number 99 is a pretty nice luxury to have. And so, like, Luis Garcia played great tonight. You mentioned Cody Bellinger. Yesterday it was Ben Rice. Mm-hmm. Like, all these dudes are playing at a high level, and then you get arguably the best player in baseball, certainly the best player in the AL. I mean, the only guy that I think you would argue is better than Aaron Judge is Ohtani at the moment. Yeah. But you're getting the best player in your league coming back, hopefully, soon. And what does he look like? Does he look like the Garrett Crochet version of Aaron Judge? Maybe. It's not like he's always been spectacular in the postseason, but he's pretty damn good. And if your offense is already humming and you're adding that bat back to the lineup, that's terrifying. Or it should be terrifying for everyone in the AL. And then ultimately, if Major League Baseball gets what Major League Baseball wants, the Dodgers in the World Series. And you get the Battle of Linnell. Los Doyers versus the Yankees.
1: I'm ready for it. I am, man. And honestly, like, I don't want to read too much into a wild card series, but like I'll continue to reiterate here, man. The bats are hot right now. You're going to get Judge back at some point. You know what you're going to get out of your aces, and then your bullpen's one of the best in baseball. The Yankees have all of the ingredients to punch their ticket to the World Series. The biggest question for me, and Yankees fans out there, I'm sure this is something you wrestle with day in, day out. It's not really a baseball thing in particular, but Aaron Boone, the scrutiny that he was under throughout portions of this season, to have them ready to go against a scrappy, feisty, hungry Red Sox group, I think he deserves a ton of credit for what happened over the last two nights as well. But the best way I could describe things for Boston, man, it just looks like a group that had run out of gas. And I don't have the fancy analogy that Denton had, comparing them to a Tesla truck or anything like that. But damn it, it just looked like a group that had run out of steam. We all been there before. You know, working overnight shift, a lot of you all that listen to this program, man, if your boss or supervisor, you know what I'm saying, asked you to work an extra shift on your off day, you'd look like the damn Boston Red Sox. You'd be out of it. I think –

0: if you're a Red Sox fan, I look at this season ultimately as a success when you think about the resilience that the dudes in that clubhouse showed throughout the course of this season. They could have very easily tucked their tails between their legs and kind of quit on things, but they continued to fight all the way up until, you know, the final out tonight, which we, ironically enough, haven't seen yet. Still 9-2.
1: I mean, we're right. Yeah. We're right there. I mean, can they get a,
0: they got a man
1: one guy on, two out situation where they get seven runs? Let's force the bottom of the ninth. Come on, Boston.
0: One other thing, too, and I got this number. I got this number from one of these baseball, Buster Olney. One of these baseball. It's one of these
1: been around the block a little
0: accounts.
1: Bit.
0: Buster Olney. It's no big deal. He tweeted out talking about the Yankees' average in the regular season when they're in a situation at the plate when they've got two strikes. They were batting 153 during the season. In games 1 and 2 in this series, when they were at the plate with two strikes, they're batting 364. So you want to talk about a team just getting deep in their bag, a team getting aggressive, a team feeling confident at the plate. That is how I would describe the bats right now of the New York Yankees. We'll see if they can keep the good times rolling here, man.
1: Well, I mean, you want to talk about obviously the best time for that to happen. I don't know if there's a postseason. Maybe the only other one you could argue is March Madness, but I don't know if there's a postseason that's really more than anything about who is hot at the right time. So you talk about those numbers and the drastic swing from one side to another. That's a baseball team with a ton of talent, high payroll, obviously, but making the money actually work this year and getting hot at the right time. And again, it's a two-game sample size, so like it's really not a lot. But it does probably feel really nice that when they win, when we get this final out, they're taking on Tampa Bay, who they've seen a fair share of times this year. So you want to talk about having a little bit of comfortability with the opponent. I'm going to check that box for the Yankees. And Tampa's a good team, man, but they ain't got the star power like New York does.
0: Especially if they get old number 99 back at some point during that series. Things get ready to wrap up in the American League wild card. The Yankees get ready to send Boston packing after what was honestly a special season for the Red Sox. I don't want things to, and that was, there we go. Things are official. Yanks 9-2 winners over Boston. And real quick, just to give some flowers to the Red Sox, when you think about the adversity that they had to go through early in this season, parting ways with the manager, battling back, and getting themselves postseason eligible, I think that is something to write home about. From the Yankees' perspective of things, it's go time, right? New York is all about postseason baseball. And I think what we've seen here in this wild card series, as we've talked about here to start this show and then talked about it last night, the bats starting to get hot for the Yankees. And then you're going to have Aaron Judge come back at some point. Jazz Chisholm had two hits tonight. Like, it was, everybody's chipping in. Luis Garcia, Cody Bellinger. I don't think, did we have a hit from Ben Rice tonight? We did. He was obviously awesome last night. You combine them all of a sudden getting hot at the plate minus Aaron Judge. You combine that with what they have with their starting pitching in the bullpen. This is a group that has all of the ingredients, like I continue to say, to punch their ticket to the World Series. 310-840-4910 is the number. We'll keep you up to speed on the National League wild card as well. Padres and Cubs, top of the fourth with one out. We'll keep you up to speed on that as well. San Diego drawing first blood once again in this one. Their bats were hot last night. We'll see if they can keep it up tonight as they've got Kevin Guzman on the mound for Chicago. Should be a good one. We'll keep you up to speed. Padres up 2-1, top of the fourth. We'll dip our toes into the NFL water coming up a little bit later on here in this opening hour of the program. Thursday night football, week number 4, getting underway a little bit later on. I was going to say a little bit later on tonight, but we haven't reached midnight yet on the East Coast. Coming up tomorrow night on Thursday night football, Browns and Steelers, a damn good one to get the week going. I'm going to keep you up to speed on the WNBA postseason as well as we roll throughout the show. 37.5 seconds left to go in regulation between the Valkyries and the Wings. We'll give you a scoreboard update on that. Coming up on the other side, we'll be joined by Bates on Baseball. Addie Bates, producer of the Drake Toll Show, also does good work for MLB Network Radio, MLB Radio Network. She'll join the program. Give us her thoughts on the Major League Baseball postseason to this point. Her Astros sent packing, I'm sure. She's got a

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1: Bill Belichick's Tar Heels welcome third-ranked Notre Dame to Chapel Hill. 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
10: what happened to your Astros earlier today. They're

0: season officially being over. I thought that is what kept you up a little bit longer. But maybe I'm wrong. You just love us. You're showing us some love. I can dig
1: that
0: it.
1: That is why. No, I had drinks. Like, I had drinks after trivia. That's my grieving. I had an Irish car bomb, and that's how I grieved.
0: Can you
1: I
0: explain to me real quick, for a man that only drinks margaritas and lemon drops,
1: yeah.
0: What is an Irish car bomb? That does not sound safe. And I know some people are going to judge me for only drinking margs and lemon drops.
1: No, I know that. That is why I love you, because my drink of choice is a lemon drop. That is my... Yeah, that is my drink. No, so an Irish car bomb at O'Sullivan's in Arlington, what you do is you get half a pint of Guinness, and then they give you a shot of like Bailey's, and you drop it in there, and you got to chug it, because if you don't, it starts to curdle.
0: Ugh. Curdling, not good. I mean, it's been a lot to talk about here in terms of what's happened thus far in the wild card round. Can we start with what happened earlier today? Phillies and Braves giving us extra baseball. Phillies coming out on top, knotting that series up at one apiece. Bryce Harper had the misplay in the outfield, but then makes up for it with the bat. What did you think about that game and the way the series has gone thus far?
1: Man, I mean, I really like the Braves in this series. I love the Braves. I thought in general, if there was any team who was going to be able to take down the Dodgers, I love this Braves team. And it's crazy because they've been seriously injured this season. And then they had that poor month of June. Everybody's like, okay, so maybe the first couple of months were a fluke. No, the Braves are here and they're here to stay. And then the Phillies, they had kind of a drop off at the end of the season. And it was just like, wow, are we going to see a collapse of all time? But today, yes, Bryce Harper has that beautiful gaffe, that wonderful play out there where it's like it should be a routine, you know, just fly ball, and it just goes right over his head. And it broke up the tie. It was tied 1-1 and allowed two runners to score. But then he came back, and he was like, you know what? I got to make up for this. So he and Kyle Schwarber just hitting back-to-back bombs. And that's postseason baseball. That's the beauty of it. Because on one hand, we have people talking about, is Bryce Harper like meant for this? Is he still good enough for this, or is he going to choke? I saw people on our own network talking about that today. Is he going to come back to Philly? And then, you know what? He puts them back on the board. And then, obviously, Philly beats the Braves. But tomorrow, I think it's going to be the Braves. It has to be, even though the biggest thing right now is what time are they going to play, because they're waiting for the Padres game to end. Are they going to play at 2:15 or 8:15, which is brutal, but I like if they go with Grant Holmes on the mound, I do like them. I do like the Braves.
0: It's a huge difference. Of the teams that are currently playing in the wild card round, who do you think's got the best opportunity of going on an extended run here in October?
1: I mean, the Yankees look pretty damn good.
0: The Yankees look damn good, don't they, man? Sheesh.
1: And
0: like a group
1: and
0: that's
1: I
0: almost not supposed to be there. Like,
1: And I hate it. And it's funny because the Red Sox they're another team where it's like, yeah, they fired Alex Cora earlier this year. They have their interim manager, Chad Tracy, lead them to this point. And some of the issues tonight just kind of exposed the holes in that Red Sox team. I mean, the reason why Garrett Crochet struggled is because Adley Rutschman's never caught him. So you're already just putting all your players in bad situations out there.
0: I didn't know that detail of it. How unprecedented is that, though, to go into a postseason series? And obviously Crochet's been injured and they acquired Rutsch at the deadline. How uncommon is that for those two to not have any work together to this point? That seems crazy to me.
1: I mean, that's kind of uncommon. And it's nothing. This is not a dig at Adley, because he's a very talented catcher. But this is just one of those things. Also, he's very young. Like, he's a very young catcher. And sometimes when you have maybe somebody more experienced, maybe not a great bat, like Adley Rutschman has more talented bat than other catchers do.
0: Yeah.
1: Like, this is something where they can kind of just figure it out. But it seemed like they just couldn't get on the same page, which was why I think the Red Sox struggled, at least with him coming back, which was a big storyline. They're like, they have this pitcher coming back to help them out, someone who hasn't pitched in a while. But the Yankees.

0: another 2 weeks. So this is good for me. I need this. The Astros needed that. And I'm actually really happy that they got swept at home. I'm happy that they got embarrassed. Yesterday, when they went out there and had a bullpen game, and it was atrocious, the fans were booing, and they're like, you can't boo us. It's like, well, you're not playing well. This has been a poorly constructed roster. Management has been terrible. You fired your GM. You have Jim Crane kind of doing the interim GM thing, which never works as an owner doing that. And Joe Espada can't construct a lineup. So yesterday was a disaster. Players can't take accountability. They're blaming the fans. And that is not what leadership does. That is not what a veteran player would do. Jose Altuve and Yordan Alvarez would never go, well, the fans were booing. I'm not a big fan of booing, but they pitched really bad. Bennett Souza was atrocious. And then today, the first inning was probably the worst first inning of baseball I've ever seen in my life. Error after error. And it actually, what's so funny is it all started because one guy was injured, and so he had to DH. Isak Paredes had to DH, and he normally plays third. So then they had to move all these things around, these players, and it was bad. But that product out there, part of me was like happy because I'm like, this will be the end of Joe Espada's tenure in Houston. We got to go get Lunau back, who was there when they won in 2017. I know people are like, oh my God, he cheated. Well, yeah, so did other teams, okay? But he's a very smart GM.
1: I'm keeping tabs on what's going on in Padres and Cubs. Why was Kevin pulled after 3 1/3?
0: Why? Because you got to give it all you got. That's just it. So if you even see your guys kind of give up two runs, the managers are going to go in there and be like, hey, we just got to put someone else because they've seen your stuff when you've gone through the lineup two or three times. They know what you have, and their Padres are already putting runs up on the board, and the Cubs are obviously struggling offensively a little bit. But once you've seen what they have going through like the second or third time around that lineup, yeah, you want to switch that out, which is why Kevin Gausman, RIP, like, sorry you couldn't get a little further than that.
1: Pete Kerr Armstrong still without a hit yet in this series. So I know Cubs fans right now probably not feeling too great. Looking ahead at what we're going to get between New York and Tampa, how do you see that series ultimately going? And it feels like just from our conversation to this point, like you're pretty confident in the Yankees. I am too.
0: Which I just like, I don't want that on the record. I don't need that being brought back to me. Because it just feels gross saying that. Like, I'm confident in the Yankees winning, and I am. I mean, when you have this kind of offensive power going into your next series, and of course, you always ask yourself when the Rays or other teams have a first round bye, is it going to be the rest versus rust situation? Right. We've seen that go either way. I think this Rays team is very talented, and I think they still have another year to go before they can really get up there. I think Kevin Cash is a fantastic manager, but I really just think this Yankees team has the postseason experience, has the drive, it has the leadership. I think their pitching is really great, and the fact that their starters, they didn't get lit up whatsoever. So these guys are going to be going confident into this Rays series, and I see the Yankees winning that one.
1: I do, too, just because I'm a Yankees fan for this postseason. I don't know what I'm going to do, actually. Like, what's going to happen when the inevitable happens in the World Series and it's Yankees and Dodgers? That's my official prediction here on the record here on Westwood One Sports Night. What happens at that point? Who do I root for? Who do you think I'd root for?
0: Probably the Yankees.
2: You root for whoever wins.
1: I was waiting for somebody to capture the low-hanging fruit. I guess, loyalty. It's all about winning.
0: I guess for me, it's just, you know, if the Dodgers win, then what am I going to do next January? Like, you know, like I'm just going to be reporting on winter meetings. Nope, no winter meetings. Nope, what am I going to be doing? I'm probably going to be going on MLB Network Radio talking about bowling. Like, that's what's going
1: to
0: happen.
1: I was about to say, for those folks that are, you know, the baseball diehards and sickos out there, I hope you're enjoying this. It's your last on-time postseason for a very long time, as far as I'm concerned. And I don't say that With a smile on my face. I feel bad. I genuinely do.
0: Yeah. Okay, you made me really believe that.
1: Because I'm pushing a narrative here, Addy, that no one across the country believes in. I am a believer that the WNBA is going to unseat Major League Baseball next spring in terms of what people watch. Right now, there's an overtime WNBA playoff game going on. Valkyries, Wings. I almost forgot the other name of the team who was playing.
0: Right.
1: But,
0: and that's why it'll take over baseball.
1: It's entertaining. We've had an entertaining start to the WNBA postseason as well. When I said that, like, does

0: that you looked around as if like, am I here right now?
1: I think of whenever it gets to springtime, I'm getting excited. We're getting into like postseason hockey. I got March Madness happening. Like, those are the things that get me excited. Maybe it's because I also work for the Washington Capitals, so it's just like, you know what? I'm getting paychecks during that time period. But that's
0: hopefully
1: just what I think.
0: Some postseason paychecks again this year too. They had a pretty active offseason, man.
1: Yeah, they have a great DJ. But I don't know if I'll ever see WNBA take over MLB. It's America's pastime, and it's not just because it's my favorite sport, but it's been there since the 1800s. Like, there's
0: going
1: proof.
0: Nowhere.
1: There's proof. Like, I took history of baseball in college just for fun, and like, the proof that baseball just aligns with American pop culture is like no other sport. So it's not going anywhere. Sorry.
0: What are you doing during the bye week for your Longhorns? Are you scouting? You scouting the opponent? You getting geared up for the stretch run here of the season? First of all, just as we've seen the first month here with your group, are they for real or are they not?
1: They're for
0: real. Giving you softballies just to pop it about your favorite team.
1: And I love it.
0: But
1: I love it.
0: Are they real?
1: Yeah, they're for real. I go out there and I go out there and like, I am the DJ for the Washington Capitals.
0: You're not the DJ for the Washington Capitals. What the hell are you talking about?
1: Yeah, I am.
0: Are we like breaking news here?
1: No, this is a known thing. This is
0: There's
1: a known
0: no
1: thing.
0: Way.
1: I got my bag right here.
0: That's incredible.
1: Yeah. Yep. You're celebrity.
0: I have so many more questions about that.
1: I think Texas is legit.
0: Wow.
1: But the thing is,
0: oh my gosh, we have breaking news here in the Westwood One Sports Night. We do. I got to get to it. Bates on Baseball, we're happy that you're here. I'll get to that breaking news out of the National Football League coming up on the other side of the break. This is Westwood One Sports Night.
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0: Hey guys, it's Mike Johnson here to tell you about my friends at Game Time. 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
2: Sports NFL insider, the Dallas Cowboys, trading for Steelers cornerback Joey Porter Jr. My instant reaction to the move. This is a Dallas Cowboy team that's moving with a sense of urgency. They're totally pissed and displeased with the start of the season, specifically in the back end. I believe this is an upgrade, right? He immediately steps in and is your most talented corner. Does it solve the issues that Dallas has on the back end, though? No, as far as I'm concerned. Does it make them a better football team? Yes, he instantly walks in, like I said, and is your best corner. The issue is, when you think about the issues that have plagued the Dallas Cowboys defensively to start the 2026 regular season, what has it been? What's been the number one word that's been used to describe, you know, their bugaboos defensively? Communication. Poor communication. So bringing someone in new to the fold that's not familiar with the terminology, that's not up to speed with everything that they want to accomplish, I don't know how smooth of a transition it's going to ultimately be. The other piece is this, though. What Joey Porter Jr. represents is a man-to-man corner that essentially should be able to lock down one side of the field. What does that type of player, right? What does that sort of chess piece provide for defensive coordinator Christian Parker? That's the big question to me. On its surface, I think it's a good move. There are a lot of question marks that go along with it. My biggest takeaway, though, is the mentality that the Dallas Cowboys have right now. They're pushing all of their chips into the middle. They're trying to go get it. As we talked about all offseason, Jerry Jones kept telling anybody who would listen, hey, based on where this roster currently is, I like where we're at. I'm not afraid to go out and to be aggressive in adding talent to this group if we feel like it fits us. Obviously, they've had a pressing need at the cornerback spot. They're dealing with injuries there, poor performance, you name it. Adding Joey Porter Jr. to the fold 1,000% makes Dallas better on paper. I'm curious to see from a X's and O's standpoint, how long does it take Joey Porter Jr. to ultimately get up to speed with what Dallas wants to do on that defensive side of the football? Breaking NFL news here in the Westwood One Sports Tonight. If you're just now joining us, according to Tom Pelissero of The Ringer and Netflix Sports, the Dallas Cowboys trading for Steelers cornerback Joey Porter Jr. We're still awaiting word on the exact compensation that's going back to Pittsburgh in exchange for Joey Porter. But man, oh man, this is blockbuster news as we get geared up for week number four to kick off in the National Football League tomorrow night with Browns and Steelers. There was a lot of consternation around whether or not Joey Porter Jr. was going to be available or not. He was already ruled out prior to this trade. But now we know for damn sure we're not going to see Joey Porter. There's so many different angles to look at it from. If you're the Pittsburgh Steelers here, wow. You want to talk about playing hard?

Hardball. You want to talk about not budging. Think about how long these two sides have been at odds in terms of a contract extension. This is something that's dated all the way back to the spring. So for it to end this way, I am a little bit surprised. Here's the other key. He's been out with a, air quotes, America, back injury, right? Does that back injury, does that flare up go away in time for Sunday when the Dallas Cowboys take on the Houston Texans? That's my biggest question here. But, man, on its surface, love the move for Dallas. I do, because they needed to get better in this secondary. But I want to continue to talk about the move through this lens, America. It makes them better on paper. There is no guarantee that this makes them better on the field. Because think about all of the additions that they made to this secondary this offseason. From Kobe Durant to P.J. Locke to Jalen Thompson. You know what I'm saying? To Caleb Downs. Think about all of the dudes that they brought in this offseason to revamp this secondary. How has it worked for them through the first 3 weeks? They're in the bottom three or four in every major statistical category on the defensive side of the football. So while, yes, on paper, right, on paper it is a move that I believe should pay off for the Dallas Cowboys because of the sort of chess piece that he provides, what he gives them is something they don't have. Deron Bland ain't no man-to-man corner. He's a guy that plays with vision, with his eyes to the quarterback, and is great at breaking on the football. They didn't have a dude that can lock up one half of the field. Joey Porter Jr. theoretically provides that for you, depending on which version of Joey Porter Jr. that you're getting. I think he's one of the better man-to-man corners in football, but the reason the Pittsburgh Steelers were reluctant to pay him is because he's being asked to be paid top-of-the-market money at the cornerback position. I'm not putting him in the same ilk as a Devin Witherspoon, as a Christian Gonzalez. I'm not. So I'm curious to see, one, what Dallas sent to Pittsburgh in exchange for his services, and then two, right, from a financial standpoint, are they going to be able to work out a long-term deal? Because think about why he got traded in the first damn place, America. Pittsburgh wouldn't show him the bag. The black and yellow wouldn't show him the green. Is Dallas going to cough up the money that Joey Porter and his camp are ultimately looking for? 310-840-4910 is the number. Breaking news here in the Westwood One Sports Night. Tom Pelissero, NFL insider for The Ringer, reporting that the Dallas Cowboys trading for disgruntled Steelers cornerback Joey Porter Jr. were still awaiting the compensation that Dallas sent in exchange for his services. But when we get that, we'll give it to you here on Westwood One Sports Night. My initial reaction, if you're just joining us, really good move for the Cowboys on paper. Theoretically makes them better. They obviously needed to upgrade their secondary. But when I think about the number one problem that has plagued the Dallas Cowboys secondary through the first 3 weeks of this season, the number one problem that's plagued their defense through the first 3 weeks of this season is their inability to consistently communicate properly on the back end. You add a player to your defense 3 weeks into the season, didn't go through the offseason program with you, didn't go through training camp with you, didn't go through the preseason with you. We just assume that he's going to be able to come in and handle the communication responsibilities that's going to be levied out to him. If the brothers that have been there since the spring couldn't pick up the terminology and are having issues with communication, what do you think somebody fresh off of another team is going to fare like? That's my big question here. And the only, I don't want to say issue, but the only question mark that I have about this deal is how quickly Joey Porter Jr. can get up to speed. That's kind of the glass half empty approach, though, if I'm being honest, right? Worrying about how well he'll communicate. Here's the glass half full approach. How much different, right? How much different is this Dallas defense? How much differently does Christian Parker call the game
now that he has a true man-to-man shutdown corner.

0: that can lock down one half of the field? That's the question that I have, right? How does that change things? Because I go back to what, you know, Vic Fangio has in Philadelphia, and obviously I bring up the Eagles because that is the coaching tree that Christian Parker comes from. They got a man-to-man lockdown corner in Philly. His name is Quinyon Mitchell, nicknamed Quinyonimo Bay, you know? So schematically, it allows Philadelphia and Vic Fangio to do some different things because they have a legit lockdown corner. I wonder the impact that this ultimately has, right, on this Dallas Cowboys defense. How much freakier can Christian Parker get in terms of what he wants to ask his defense to do? How much responsibility can he levy out to Joey Porter Jr. right off the rip here? I'm eager to see it. Happy that they're not resting on their laurels, though. Think about this. This is the beautiful part about this industry, baby. I mean, we sat here last night on this very program. What did I do? I stuck a fork in the Dallas Cowboys. I might have to take that fork out, America. Just now joining us, breaking news out of the National Football League, the Dallas Cowboys acquiring Pittsburgh Steelers cornerback Joey Porter Jr. He had been at odds with the Steelers all offseason long over a contract extension. Dallas deciding to pull the trigger in upgrading one of their biggest weak spots on their defense, talking about the cornerback room. On paper, like I said, I think it's a good move. I understand what Joey Porter Jr. brings to the table from a talent standpoint. I'm curious to know how Christian Parker, how this changes things, having that chess piece like a Joey Porter in your secondary. How does it change what Christian Parker ultimately asks the Cowboys to do here? Is this a move that you think is going to pay dividends for the Cowboys? Their defense has been bottom four in every statistical category to start the year. They just made the deal for Joey Porter Jr. Do you think this move makes the Cowboys' defense better, and do you think it helps them turn their season around after a dreaded 1-2 start here? 310-840-4910 is the number here on Westwood One Sports Night. We'll keep you up to speed with the Major League Baseball postseason. I'll also keep you up to speed with the WNBA postseason. Immediately coming up, though, on the other side, our reaction, your calls to the breaking news, the Cowboys trading for Steelers corner Joey Porter Jr., your calls and reaction next.
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0: What if the thing you're listening to right now never got interrupted? What if it could play uninterrupted from room to room on Sonos? What if you start with two Sonos speakers just to see how it feels? What if you really like how it feels and you become a Sonos person who can't stop saying to their friends, "What if you start with two Sonos speakers just to see how it feels?" Because it's not magic, but it's not magic.
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0: 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Here's Linnell Willingham.
1: Here I am, and boy, have things gotten interesting as we get geared up for week number four of the National Football League. It officially gets underway tonight, Thursday Night Football, Steelers and Browns. Pittsburgh going to have a little bit of a different look as they get geared up for Sunday Night Football against Cleveland. Remember, you can hear that right here on Westwood One Sports. But breaking news here in the Westwood One Sports Night out of the National Football League, Tom Pelissero, NFL insider for The Ringer, reporting that the Dallas Cowboys have traded for Pittsburgh Steelers cornerback Joey Porter Jr. I was telling you before the break, we were still awaiting the compensation. We just got word on that. According to Jordan Schultz, Dallas sending a second-round pick and a conditional sixth-round pick to Pittsburgh in exchange for Joey Porter Jr., a move that, without a shadow of a doubt, makes the Dallas Cowboys instantly better on the defensive side of the football. But it's not a move that doesn't come without question, right? And the biggest question I have with this, one, looking at it kind of from like a glass half full approach, what does this unlock for Christian Parker, the defensive coordinator of the Dallas Cowboys? What does this unlock in terms of how he wants to deploy his defense and his coverages from here on out? Because what he added in Joey Porter Jr. is something that you simply did not have in your secondary, right? A dude that can match up man-to-man coverage and lock down one half of the field. Honestly, like it's such a massive move for Dallas, but what I'll warn Cowboy fans on is this: a lot of uncertainty with it, especially when you consider the Achilles heel that has plagued the Cowboys defense through the first 3 weeks to a month of the season. It's their communication. So if the brothers that have been there since the OTAs in the spring, if they're struggling still at this point, as we're the first week of October now, if they're still struggling to pick things up from a communication standpoint, you don't think that Joey Porter Jr. is going to have a little bit of an issue from a communication standpoint? I think it's fair to assume. It does make them better, though, and I'm not going to take that away from the Dallas Cowboys at all. When it comes to Pittsburgh and them getting a second-round pick and a sixth-round pick back, I'm just surprised that things got this contentious to where he ultimately was dealt. Think about what has happened between Pittsburgh and Dallas over the past several years. Broderick Jones traded from Pittsburgh to Dallas. George Pickens traded from Pittsburgh to Dallas. And now you're seeing Joey Porter Jr. traded from Pittsburgh to Dallas. So I'm curious to see how it ultimately works out, man. I really do believe, though, that if you're Dallas, this is you telling your fan base that, hey, like, We're all in for this, right? We're all in for this, right? Like 2026, we're pushing all our chips to the middle. We want to go to the postseason. We want to hoist the Lombardi at the end of the season. I can respect the Cowboys from this vantage point, right? You have absolutely sucked defensively through the first 3 weeks of the season. It looks, and I'm not, you know, being hyperbolic here, it looks no better than what it looked like last year defensively. And instead of resting on their laurels and just

0: waiting and assuming that things would get better, they decided to be aggressive and go out and get a dude that for sure upgrades the room from a talent standpoint. Question is, how quickly is he able to get acclimated to this system? How quickly is he able to make an impact on the Dallas Cowboys defense? They play the Houston Texans coming up on Sunday, a desperate Houston team, as we know, sitting at 0-3. 310-840-4910 is the number here on Westwood One Sports Night. Breaking news into the program. If you're just now joining us, a splash to get us geared up and ready for week number four of the National Football League season. That kicks off tonight. Browns and Steelers from Cleveland on Thursday Night Football. Pittsburgh going to have a little bit of a different look as they get geared up for week number four. Finally, a resolution to one of the nastiest sagas of the offseason when you consider the contentious contract negotiation between Joey Porter Jr. and the Pittsburgh Steelers. Pittsburgh ultimately deciding to send him to the Dallas Cowboys in exchange for a second-round pick and a conditional sixth-round pick. Your reaction to the move? Do you think this is the deal that Dallas needed to improve their defense? Or do you think they'll still suck? And then from Pittsburgh's side of things, are you surprised that this is the end resolution? Are you surprised that they ultimately didn't get a deal done? 310-840-4910. Mark is in Ohio wanting to chime in. Mark, what's going on, man?
1: Man, I've been a Steelers fan my whole life, and right now they're just doing nothing but sending mixed signals. Like, are they competing or are they not? Because, like, why is Aaron Rodgers on our team if we're not really competing? And, like, they did this with Joey Porter. Like, they waited till the last minute to give him some crap deal. They didn't really want him. They wanted him as trade bait. Otherwise, they wouldn't have waited till the last
0: minute. They didn't want to pay him the top. They didn't want to pay him near top of the market money at the position. Yep.
1: They gave him no chance to negotiate because they waited till the last minute. They wanted to trade him because they want trade bait for a quarterback next year. And they ain't competing. I don't know why they paid T.J. Watt all that money, and then why they bring Jalen Ramsey.
0: What do you want them to do, though? Talking about you don't want them to pay him all that money. T.J. Watt's one of the best edge rushers in the National Football League, bro.
1: Not only do they lose Joey Porter for this year running to the Super Bowl, but they've struggled to develop cornerbacks. They lose him for next year. They lose him for the year after that. They lose him for the future. They got to find another cornerback to live up to that billing.
0: He hasn't played all year long, and their defenses look pretty okay, man, to start at least. Now, you haven't really played a good offense yet, but I mean, damn! Look at what you did last week. Let me take that back. Look at what you did last week against Cincy. You were fine defensively.
1: The defense wasn't any.
0: You're going up against Cincinnati, which is arguably the most formidable pass offense in football. Come on, man! You gave up 27 points to the Bengals. You know how many times that's going to happen this year? I think the Steelers are trending, and I appreciate the call. I think the Steelers as a team are trending in the right direction. I thought it was a big-time win for them this past weekend over Cincy. But, yeah, look, the deal is head-scratching from the standpoint of, like, I don't think Pittsburgh ever saw this being a reality. Because if you genuinely thought there was a chance that you'd trade Joey Porter, you would have did it during the NFL draft when you can get somebody back in return that can for sure help you in the immediate future. Not having to wait until next offseason to recoup that second-round pick. 310-840-4910. That's the fascinating part to me, is the fact that the Pittsburgh Steelers waited this long. I'm not mad at them for waiting this long. Because if they're genuinely negotiating and they're being honest and true and fair in their negotiation, and they just couldn't come to an agreement, I can understand it. I appreciate them continuing to keep negotiating to this point. But part of me begins to feel like, man, Pittsburgh knew all along that they weren't going to ultimately resign him. the number that Joey Porter came to the

0: table with initially, right? According to all the reports, Pittsburgh and him were pretty far off in terms of how they feel, what they feel he's valued at, and what his camp feels he's valued at. That's what happens in these contract negotiations. Things get contentious. It just ultimately is what it is. But for this to be the end resolution and they get nothing back in return in the immediate future, I'm a little bit surprised by it. And then what the last caller just said, and I know I pushed back on it, but I get his overall point. It does make them a worse football team, technically, for 2026. Here's why I say not a big deal. You've already played three games without him. You've been without him the entire offseason program. So it kind of just is what it is at this point. 310-840-4910 is the number. Breaking news here in the Westwood One Sports Night. The Dallas Cowboys leaving no stone unturned to try and improve their secondary, which has really struggled throughout the first 3 weeks of the season. They acquired Joey Porter Jr. from the Pittsburgh Steelers in exchange for a second-round pick and a conditional sixth-round pick. Big question is on the phones. One, just your overall reaction to the deal, and then do you feel like our guy Brian in the YouTube chat who says the Pittsburgh Steelers got fleeced 2 years in a row by the Dallas Cowboys? This has kind of been a thing, and if you look at the Broderick Jones deal earlier this offseason, maybe it's three times in a row that you've been fleeced by the old Dallas Cowboys. 310-840-4910. From Dallas's perspective, yes, it makes them better on paper. I just wonder how long it takes for him to get up to speed when it comes to this situation. 310-840-4910. Let's take a trip to Dallas. Triple M wanting to chime in. What's going on, man? What do you think?
1: Hey, man. I heard you earlier saying that Dallas's defense is just as bad as last year. That's crazy for you to say that, man. Because they cannot be as bad as they were last year. Last year was the worst defense they ever had in their history.
0: The bar was high. I feel that.
1: The only thing they could do is go up. They can't go down. They can't be as worse as they were last year.
0: You don't think this defense is just as bad as it was last year, bro?
1: No way. No way whatsoever. I mean, you could see.
0: Where's the improvement?
1: There's a lot of places where they need to improve, but they have gotten better.
0: Where's the improvement from last year to this year with their defense?
1: So you're telling me when they stopped them in the end zone this past weekend in the run end zone. When he was like right in the end zone, they stopped him like twice, I believe.
0: Brother, you gave up. Bro, they gave up a field goal with 7 seconds remaining, man. They gave up a bomb over the middle with 7 seconds left, dude. The defense was awful on Sunday.
1: Coach, it's his first year head coach, defensive coach.
0: I get that.
1: First time defensive coach. I mean, he has to have time to do. I mean, he's going to have a downside. He needs time to get better. But they have gotten better from last year. Last year was the worst defense they have ever had. And I'm going to say they're not good. They're not good, but they have gotten better.
0: Real quick.
1: Hey, I appreciate you taking my call.
0: Yes, sir.
1: Hey, man, I love your show. I appreciate you, dog.
0: I was going to ask before he dropped, like, are you okay, Cowboys fans, giving up a second-round pick for a guy like this? And I get it, right? It's to, you know, get better in the short term. But second-round pick's pretty valuable draft capital. 310-840-4910. Like I continue to reiterate, man, the biggest concern that I have is how quickly does he ultimately get up to speed with what Dallas wants to accomplish on defense. I can't help but think, man, and maybe I'm oversimplifying things, but if the major Achilles heel of this Cowboys defense in the secondary has been communication problems, and you insert someone that hasn't been a part of the program all offseason, how do we assume that he just is able to hit the ground running? I'm curious to see how quickly he's able to get acclimated. 310-840-4910. And for just now joining us, breaking NFL news here in the Westwood One Sports Night, the Dallas Cowboys sending a second-round pick and a conditional sixth-round pick to the Pittsburgh Steelers in exchange for Joey Porter Jr. If you're a Cowboys fan, one, do you trust that this move is actually going to bolster your defense?

0: And then if you're a Steeler fan, are you surprised that they actually pulled the trigger on moving Joey Porter Jr.? 310-840-4910 is the number. Johnny in Atlanta's been waiting all hold the longest. Johnny, what's going on, man?
1: What's going on, man? They just put the pins on an old man with bad diarrhea. It's going to be crap coming all over the back of the team. I'm telling you, that is the dumbest move ever. Joey Porter is not no shutdown cornerback. He's not no Gonzalez. He's not no Jace Horn. He's an overrated cornerback. He's living off his dad name. So the Cowboys always make rational moves. That's not going to improve their pass rush. Because you got a cornerback.
0: Well, hold on. If you could cover a little bit. Hold on, Johnny. If you could cover a little bit longer, I think it's by nature your pass rush will get a little bit sharper.
1: He cannot cover like that. That's why the Pittsburgh didn't play him. They know he's not no shutdown corner. I'm a Falcons fan. He's an A.J. Terrell. A.J. Terrell is not no elite cornerback. Joey Porter is not no elite cornerback.
0: A.J. Terrell paid like he's an elite cornerback, brother.
1: We overpaid. Yeah, I agree with you. We overpaid for him, but Joey Porter is not elite cornerback. It's the dumbest move. And y'all said Pittsburgh got fleeced 3 times in a row. No, I think they won all 3 of them because guess what? George Pickens is not going to resign with the Cowboys, so they got a second round pick for somebody who's not going to be resigned for them. And Joey Porter is an overrated cornerback. So they got 2 second-round picks, and they're going to get better. While the Cowboys are going to be sticking a few more weeks, they're going to have to change that depends. Hit me out. They're going to have to change it.
0: I appreciate the call, man. 310-840-4910. I mean, we went through the numbers last night, man. I think the biggest issue plaguing the Cowboys' defense is actually their run defense. They're giving up the 3rd most yards in the NFL before contact, meaning their highly paid defensive line, including that defensive tackle duo of Quinnen Williams and Kenny Clark, they're getting blown off the damn football. So while there are issues that exist within the back end of this Cowboys defense, and they're dealing with attrition at corner, this doesn't just fix things for Dallas defensively. This isn't some instant fix for them. And I feel like some Cowboy fans feel like that's the case. If you do, well, this is where I humble you. 310-840-4910 on paper, good move. Question is, how quickly does it get up to speed? 310-840-4910 is the number here on Westwood One Sports Night. Let's do this. Lines are locked and loaded. If you're getting the busy signal, keep trying us. 310-840-4910. You can hit us up on the talk and text line at that number. You can get at us in the YouTube chat as well. Just search Westwood One Sports Night. If you're just checking into the program, we're going to keep you up to speed with everything going on in the Major League Baseball postseason, but we got breaking news out of the National Football League here in the Westwood One Sports Night. The Dallas Cowboys, whose defense really doesn't look much better than the way they looked last year 3 weeks into the season, they do something about it. They go out and acquire Steelers cornerback Joey Porter Jr. for a 2nd-round pick and a conditional 6th. Does the move make Dallas's defense better? And Steeler fans, you surprised that they actually cut bait? Your call's next.
2: 3 games into the season, the contenders are beginning to separate themselves from the pretenders in the NFL. Who will keep rolling in week 4? And who can turn their season around? Westwood One Sports.
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0: Here's Linnell Willingham.
1: Here I go, keeping up the speed on everything that's going on in the world of sports right here on Westwood One Sports Night. Youngest in charge, Linnell Willingham, kicking it with you. We'll get you up to 3 a.m. Eastern time. I'll continue to keep you up to speed on everything that's going on in the landscape of the Major League Baseball postseason. We had Yanks and Sox go final earlier. Yankees advancing to take on Tampa coming up around number two. Padres up 4-1, bottom of the seventh with one out. We'll keep you up to speed on the finish of that as we roll throughout the show. Right now, though, if you're just now joining us, big-time breaking news out of the National Football League. The Pittsburgh Steelers sending corner Joey Porter Jr. to the Dallas Cowboys in exchange, and we're just finding this out. I told you it was in exchange for a second-round pick and a conditional sixth-round pick. The second-round pick that Dallas is sending to Pittsburgh, they will not send that pick to the Steelers until the 2028 draft. Excuse me. So really good, really, really good on Dallas as far as I'm concerned. When you trade a future second, it's like trading a third. Is almost how it looked like it. That's what we call Madden math, right? If I got to trade a pick, if I'm trading a second that's a future second, theoretically, I traded them for a third. But I think if you're Dallas, love that, man. Here's the other piece. Does this guarantee Dallas signs him to a long-term extension? The fact that they pulled the trigger on this deal, does this guarantee that Joey Porter Jr. gets a long-term contract extension? I think it does. And I think this is exactly what Dallas needed. I just think they needed it back in, I don't know, May, June, in terms of giving him the ability to get up the speed. Imagine how much different the Cowboys' defensive install is throughout the spring and throughout training camp with a chess piece like Joey Porter Jr. that can legitimately

0: legitimately lock up receivers in man-to-man coverage. I know Cowboy fans are going to say, what Deron Bland does. No, he doesn't. Deron Bland is a primarily zone corner that's elite at breaking on the football. I keep saying it. I want to know how quickly Joey Porter Jr. gets up to speed and how big of an impact he has right away when you think about the communication issues that, one, plagued Dallas defensively, and then, two, if you're Christian Parker, how quickly can you concoct a new scheme to make Joey Porter Jr. a feature part of it? 310-840-4910. If you're getting a busy signal, keep trying us here on Westwood One Sports Night. Greg is in Dallas. I want to hear from all the Cowboy fans on this first. Greg, what's going on, man?
1: What's happening, man?
0: What do you
1: think? This is what it is to me. I'm a longtime Cowboy fan. But the issue I have with this trade, Porter is a man-to-man shutdown cornerback. The scheme that Parker is running is a zone defense. So looking at him previously with Pittsburgh, when he gets into that zone defense, he makes a lot of mistakes. I understand the aggressiveness Jerry is trying to do. I love it. But I don't know if that necessarily was the right move. And I'm going to hang up and I'm going to listen to your response.
0: Yeah, I appreciate the call. I'm searching it because I'm pretty sure the Dallas Cowboys, the zone that they play, I'm pretty sure most often is cover three. And you talk to anybody that knows football, I mean, cover three is pseudo match zone. It's man, essentially, at the end of the day. They play cover three more than any other coverage than they play right now defensively. So I'm curious, like, to me, like, that fits Joey Porter Jr. I can see him having success as a cover three corner. In terms of the differences between playing man and zone, like, I think it's overstated. If you can play, you can play, as far as I'm concerned. But I don't think the issue that Joey Porter Jr. is going to run into is, you know, whether or not he's good in zone or not. I think from a communication standpoint, understanding and getting a grasp of what he's being asked to do, I think that's the biggest hurdle he's got to overcome here. How quickly does that happen? I don't know. But I do know this, Cowboy fans out there who feel like this is just the remedy. Yeah, you traded a second-round pick for Joey Porter Jr. Theoretically, that improves your pass coverage. What do you do about the fact that you guys are getting blown off the football really as bad as any defensive line in the National Football League this year? Dallas has given up the second most yards in the NFL before contact. Meaning Quinnen Williams, LT Overton, Kenny Clark, Rayshon Gary, Donovan Ezeraku, their asses is getting blown off of the football, getting pushed back into the lap of D. Winters and company. That's why the run defense stinks. So I don't know how Joey Porter Jr. helps that aspect of the defense. That's why, to me, I don't think it makes much of a difference. 310-840-4910. We'll see, though, ultimately. Chris is in New Jersey. What's up, Chris?
2: Hey, well, no, this is Dan in New Jersey.
0: Dan, what's going on, brother? How you doing?
2: Hey, brother. Listen, man, you know me, man. I've been calling a long-time Steeler fan, man. First, I want to say Johnny is wrong that he's in Atlanta. He's wrong. He's not a shutdown corner. He is. He's only given up one touchdown
0: in the past two years.
2: All right? And the last caller, the Cowboy fans, worried about him playing zone. He had the third best completion percentage against them last year. So if he couldn't play zone, he wouldn't be on the field. I want to get to from a Steeler standpoint, though.
0: Yeah, go ahead.
2: This is the

0: they did bring in Jamel Dean, and they have drafted at that spot too. But I get your point. It's hard to draft and develop a dude and then just walk him, watch him rather walk out of the door. Dan, I feel for you. Appreciate the call, man. 310-840-4910 is the number. We haven't really looked at it from the vantage point of the Pittsburgh Steelers here. I just keep going back to once this thing dragged into training camp and he was holding out of camp, to me, the writing was kind of on the wall at that point. But I still, because of the organization and because of who we're talking about here, a son of a franchise legend, I thought that it was a foregone conclusion that they would figure out some way to kind of meet in the middle and make everybody happy. But ultimately, Joey Porter Jr., now a member of the Dallas Cowboys. I don't think Dallas, if they do see significant impact in terms of Joey Porter Jr. and what he brings to the table, I don't think it's anytime soon. I think it's going to take at least a month, 3 weeks at least, to get him up to speed, to have him on the same page with everybody else. And here's the thing. How you get him on a page, the same page with everybody else when nobody else in the back end is on the same page for Dallas, man? That's the biggest thing I keep going back to. If they're already having communication issues, bringing in someone that doesn't speak the language, probably not a great idea. But they had to do something. 310-840-4910. It gets me thinking, who the hell is on the practice squad for Dallas? Because you should be competent enough to where I feel comfortable calling you up. That's what a practice squad is for. Yet Dallas having to go outside of the house to fix things. And I'm not surprised by it because Jerry's gave us the inkling and the hint all offseason that, yeah, we are in position to trade and be aggressive because I believe in what we have defensively. He made his move and put his money where his mouth is. We know he was in hot pursuit of Max Crosby this offseason. We know he was in hot pursuit of Trey Hendrickson this offseason. He ultimately ends up with Joey Porter Jr., a 2028 second-round pick being shipped to Pittsburgh in exchange for Joey Porter's services. Your reaction to the deal at 310-840-4910. You can hit us up in the YouTube chat as well. Just search Westwood One Sports Night. 310-840-4910. Jason is in Dallas wanting to check in. Jason, what's going on, man?
1: I am very, very much in favor of this trade because for a long time, everyone has said that Jerry has lost his touch and he's not aggressive enough. They were really aggressive in the offseason. Now they're being aggressive before the trade deadline. I mean, they pretty much replaced the entire defense. If this doesn't work, it may be time to chump the entire thing because the window on Dak is closing. Enjoy the show and go Cowboys.
0: Appreciate you, man. 310-840-4910. To the last point that the caller made in terms of capitalizing on Dak Prescott's window here and this window that you have with this elite offense, I think that's got to be the thing that's eating Jerry Jones up the most in terms of what hasn't happened here over the past decade since they've drafted Dak Prescott. The moment that Jerry Jones conceded to paying Dak Prescott that long-term deal that he gave him a couple of seasons ago, that was the blessing and the vote of confidence that, yeah, I believe you're arguably the greatest quarterback in the history of the Dallas Cowboys. And by the time the season's over, Dak's going to have all the damn numbers. I just think if you're a Cowboys fan, like, that's the part that's got to sting to me. Who knows if this ultimately works or not? But what the hell have we been doing the past decade putting out lousy defense after lousy defense after lousy defense if we've watched Dak Prescott over the past decade put together a damn near Hall of Fame career? And I know what people are going to say, Hall of Fame? What do you mean Dak's going to be in the Hall of Fame? Argue with somebody you love. Hopefully that's me. I'm a Washington Commanders fan through and through. I'm an addict for the damn burgundy and gold. I'm wearing the patch right now. But I could still sit up here and give credit where credit is due. Dak Prescott's going to be a first ballot Hall of Famer in the National Football League, regardless of if he wins a championship or not. I believe Dak Prescott is going to be a first ballot Hall of Famer. He's the greatest quarterback in the history of one of the most prestigious franchises in all of pro sports. The numbers are there. Is the hardware there? No. But is anyone going to argue that it's on Dak? Here recently, I don't know if you can because they consistently put out poor defense after poor

0: defense after poor defense. Jerry Jones, Stephen Jones and company getting aggressive here a month out from the trade deadline, acquiring Joey Porter Jr. from the Pittsburgh Steelers. Is it the move that takes Dallas's defense to where, you know, Cowboy fans wanted to go? 310-840-4910. RJ out in Pittsburgh. Want to check in. What's going on? RJ. No RJ. What's going on?
1: RJ.
0: What's going on?
1: This Anthony from Detroit.
0: Anthony from Detroit. What's going on, man?
1: Oh, man, I'm so upset about this trade. I'm trying to figure out what is Brad Holmes doing.
0: The fact that your team didn't go land the corner, is that what you're saying?
1: Oh, yeah, we needed him bad. And Brad Holmes is, I don't know what his thinking is. Even before the season started, you knew we needed another safety. You knew we needed a cornerback. Kirby Joseph, he's probably never coming back. We don't know, Brian Branch, he's really not going to really recover. Probably it's going to take him at least another year. They saying he's coming back probably after the bye, but he's not going to be ready fully 100% probably till next year. So I'm trying to figure out what is Brad Holmes doing, because our secondary sucks. I'm keeping it real. The secondary sucks.
0: Y'all season's over, brother. Y'all can't stop the comic code.
1: Yeah, they can't do anything. And Minnesota's going to win the division. They have the best defense in the NFC right now.
0: This guy's talking my language, man.
1: I'm telling you, I picked Minnesota earlier in the year before the season started. Me and a friend of mine, he's like, "Who you think gonna win the North?" I say, "Minnesota." He say, "Why you say that?" I say, "Brian Flores is the guy. He's gonna be a head coach next year."
0: Look, man, I don't know if you ever seen Everybody Hates Chris. I appreciate the call. I compared him to Caruso from Everybody Hates Chris. He's just the bully of the National Football League in terms of what he is doing to folks with his exotic pressure packages, man, hitting quarterbacks upside the head each and every week, distracting them. It's been fun to watch Minnesota defensively. It really has. I think what the last caller just brought up is another fascinating layer to all of this. The Dallas Cowboys were the team that ultimately acquired the services of Joey Porter Jr. We'll continue to take your calls coming up on the other side, 310-840-4910. Does this move ultimately take Dallas's defense to where, you know, they want it to be? And then if you're a Steeler fan, your reaction to this at 310-840-4910. I'll take your calls, plus tell you the team that I think missed out the most on Joey Porter Jr. That's next.
2: Aaron Rodgers and Deshaun Watson have their teams off to surprising 2-1 starts. It's an AFC North showdown on Thursday Night Football. Steelers, Browns on Westwood One Sports.
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away in the 1 a.m. hour on the East Coast. Welcome in wherever you're listening from. If you're checking us out on one of our over 200 plus affiliates out there on the AM FM dial, we appreciate you. 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Just search Westwood One Sports Night on YouTube. If you want to hit us up on the talking text line, 310. I'm going to go a lot slower when giving this stuff out now because someone got in my ass in my DM saying, brother, I want to call you, but you're reading too fast. 310-840-4910. That's how you reach us on the talking text line. What we're chewing on right now is this. I promise you, for my seam ball sickos, I will get you up to speed and give you a recap of what happened earlier in the NL and AL wildcard. But we did get breaking news out of the National Football League where we were talking to our pal Addie Bates of the Drake Toll Show. The Dallas Cowboys, whose defense, and I had a caller earlier who was real stern in the voice and said, I don't know nothing about football. He may be right, he may be wrong. I do know this. The Dallas Cowboys defense through 3 weeks does not look much better than what they put on tape through the entirety of the 2025 season. So as a result of that, they're 1-2. Jerry Jones don't want to sit on his hands. They want to maximize this window of Dak Prescott and this elite offense. So the defense being bad for a second consecutive year, inexcusable. Not something that Jerry Jones and the boys are going to tolerate. Instead of sitting on their hands, they pick up the phone. They call the Pittsburgh Steelers, and they acquire Joey Porter Jr. for a 2028 second-round pick and then a conditional sixth-round pick. So if you're just joining us here on Westwood One Sports Night, I'm surprised that Pittsburgh and Joey Porter Jr. got to this point in terms of how contentious that negotiation reportedly had gotten. Like, that is tough to hear. As we move forward with this, I'm sure more details will be divulged about, you know, how some of those conversations went. But shocker to see the son of a franchise legend not be able to come to terms on a deal with the team that drafted his father and, you know, set him up for life, really. Looking at it from just a football standpoint, though, with Pittsburgh, I don't understand. He's your best corner. And I know some other callers have called in and mentioned that, and I do want to double-click on that. You just voluntarily gave away your best corner. I'm surprised it happened. We know all offseason that this was kind of a contentious negotiation. I figured it would be something that was handled during the draft if he was going to be moved so you can get somebody in return that can help you right now. Not getting anything to help you in 2026 I think is a big deal for the Pittsburgh Steelers and not a good look as far as I'm concerned. 310-840-4910 is how you hit us up. From Dallas's perspective, on paper, you just added, you know, a premier corner in this league, one of the top 12 corners in all of the NFL. Really good man-to-man coverage, but you're a primarily zone team. How does Joey Porter Jr. ultimately get acclimated to what the Dallas Cowboys want to accomplish? That's my only question mark that I have. One, there are two questions, two really big questions. One of them is kind of phrased and framed from the glass being half full, one framed from the glass being half empty. Glass half full approach, I'm really eager to know, if you're Christian Parker, what different things can you do defensively now that you have a legitimate shutdown man-to-man corner? And then glass half empty, if they're having communication issues with dudes that have been here learning this defense since February, what type of communication issues are they going to have adding someone in that doesn't speak the language, theoretically? 310-840-4910

0: is the number. Let's go to Chris in Pittsburgh. What's up, Chris?
1: Hey, thanks for taking the call. I'm just, I'm speechless, man. I don't see how the Steelers get better here. I don't understand how this went wrong. Yeah, it's just kind of crazy. Your defense doesn't look better without Joey Porter Jr. And moving forward, what happens? I mean, Asante Samuel Jr., that's the guy that you're looking at now. Jamel Dean, Brandon Echols. The saving grace back there is Ramsey when he's healthy. Like, where does Pittsburgh go from now? It's frustrating to be a Steelers fan right now, to be honest. Is he actually a $30 million guy?
0: Go ahead.
1: I mean.
0: Go ahead.
1: Yeah, I'm just wondering, like, the $27 million, like, is he a $30 million a year guy? Like, where did we go wrong here
0: I think they're undervaluing him. The other piece of it is this. You mentioned them bringing in Jamel Dean. You mentioned them bringing in Asante Samuel. They also drafted Dalen Everett out of Georgia in the third round, who I know, you know, they're pretty high on, and someone that had a strong camp with them. When I went up there, that was one of the youngsters that was constantly getting praise, him and Maxi Honichor. But, yeah, like, from Pittsburgh's standpoint, like, I totally understand it. You just let go of one of the best players on your defense. The saving graces, though, and I appreciate the call. Your defense has been fine to start the year. Like, they look good. And I think tomorrow, this was so fascinating about this. We're going to preview Thursday Night Football coming up in the final hour of the show. But, man, like, I'm bullish on Pittsburgh right now. They just had their signature win of the season this past weekend, pushing the Cincinnati Bengals all over the field, moving Dexter Lawrence and John Allen everywhere they wanted to. Jaylen Warren runs for 127 yards. They run for 110 yards in between the tackles. It felt like Pittsburgh is starting to get his groove back. And then this deal, to me, to the fan base, it may be something that's kind of like sending mixed signals, but on the interior of the building, right, they're probably thinking, phew, sigh of relief, this is over with. Maybe, this is like glass half full, maybe this is a move that like kind of officially makes the Steelers drama-free, distraction-free. 310-840-4910 is the number. Let's go to Eric in California. What's up, Eric? Let's go to Myron in Dallas. What's up, Myron?
2: Youngest in charge, man. How you doing tonight?
0: I don't know. I don't like when you guys get better, so not great.
2: Yes, we did get better, and I'm glad that one of your callers from Pittsburgh got Johnny straight. I like Johnny. I think he has a lot of knowledge, but he was so far off base on Porter that I was like, come on, Johnny, what are you talking about? This dude is a dog, and I'm talking about with a capital D, you know, just from his attitude. And people don't understand when you have a dog mentality attitude, how that energy just goes through the rest of the defense. Like you're starting to see with Barham. But at the same
0: time, I love me some Jay Sean Barham. That brother, you damn right. Attitude adjustment.
2: That's right. And the thing to it is, it's also showing, like one of your callers said, that Jerry is really trying to put this together. So we got to tip our hat at that. Now, one thing I'm going to push back on you is all this communication. Look, bro, I played high school for Long Beach Poly. We won the championship in 1981. Defensive coverages are defensive coverages. When you're playing a cover three and you played football for 5 years or more, you know what your assignment is at a cover three. I think all that communication stuff is just a side.
0: I gotta let you go, Myron, because we got some other dudes to get to. I totally disagree with what you're saying at the end, though. To try to minimize, if the communication is just not that big of a deal, then why has Dallas's defense sucked to start the year? Why were they so bad last year? And look, maybe communication is just a cop-out, right? Maybe that communication word is just a cop-out. Because my whole reality is, if you got bad players, you got bad players. Can't put lipstick on a damn pig. It just is what it is. 310-840-4910. I'm fascinated by it all, though, man. The Dallas Cowboys, what a night it's been for Dallas. Dallas Cowboys make a big trade to go out and, you know, acquire Joey Porter Jr., bolstering their secondary.

0: In the WNBA, anybody leaving the arena tonight, you were in attendance for Golden State and Dallas game two of their WNBA playoff series. Arike Ogunbowale, have yourself a night. 45 points on 12 of 23 shooting, 5 of 8 from downtown as the Dallas Wings tie this series up at one apiece. We will continue to get you up to speed on everything going on in the landscape of Major League Baseball as we roll into the 1 a.m. hour on the East Coast. We had the Red Sox and Yankees go final earlier tonight. I believe we had Cubs and Padres go final not too long ago as well. We'll get you up to speed on all of the baseball coming up here as we roll into the 1 a.m. hour on the East Coast. Breaking news, though, here in the Westwood One Sports Night. Out of the National Football League, the Cowboys trading a 2028 second-round pick and a conditional sixth-round pick to the Pittsburgh Steelers in exchange for cornerback Joey Porter Jr. Your reaction and calls next here on Westwood One Sports Night.
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1: Westwood One Sports Night continues as we're creeping into the 1 a.m. hour on the East Coast. 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You can hit us up in the YouTube chat as well. Just search Westwood One Sports Night. We just went final in game number two of the NL Wild Card Series. The Padres going to move on after making quick work of the Chicago Cubs. There were 4-1 winners tonight. I don't believe Chicago registered their first hit last night until like the sixth inning or the seventh inning. So offense definitely hard to come by for Chicago. Pete Carl Armstrong, by the way, going to go through two wild card games, and he's got as many hits as you and I, America. So damn sure not good for Pete Crow Armstrong. In terms of what is next here when it comes to the Padres, in terms of who they go on to face, they take on Milwaukee, who has had really been the story of the Major League Baseball season when you think about their ace on the mound, Mr. Jacob Mizorowski, getting it done, all 6-7 of them, wheeling and dealing throughout the course of this Major League Baseball season. We'll see what he has coming up for the San Diego Padres. I believe game one of that series comes your way on Saturday. 310-840-4910 is how you reach us. We have breaking NFL news come into the show. As we were talking about the Major League Baseball postseason, we've been following the contract saga of Joey Porter Jr. and the Pittsburgh Steelers really all offseason long, dating back to the spring. And it always felt like, to me at least, that somehow, some way, this deal was ultimately going to get done. It doesn't. The Pittsburgh Steelers send Joey Porter Jr. to the Dallas Cowboys in exchange for a 2028 second-round pick and a conditional sixth-round pick. 310-840-4910. I want your reaction on the deal. I don't believe this just bolsters Dallas's defense into some quick remedy and fix to what their problems are. Do I think Joey Porter Jr. helps? Obviously, he's the best member of their cornerback room from day number one, without a shadow of a doubt. So, yes, he helps you and makes you better. But he doesn't solve every issue currently plaguing the 2026 Dallas Cowboys defense. 310-840-49.

0: 9-10. Let's go to Chase in Morgantown wanting to chime in. Chase, what's going on?
1: Hey, now, I'm a diehard Steeler fan. You know, we're right down the road from Pittsburgh, and I'm not one bit upset about this. His dad was the same way 20 years ago, and, you know, we already have enough problems and everything. And, yeah, I think he's a Nesto baby. You know, I mean, he had a pro athlete dad. He had an okay year last year, and, yeah,
0: you think he wasn't worth the money that he was asking Pittsburgh for, is what you're saying, huh?
1: Let me ask you this.
0: Any issue, because we know how long this contract negotiation has been going on, you upset that they're not getting someone back that could help them in the short term when you consider the fact that you guys are pushing all your chips to the middle? This is Rodgers' farewell tour. We don't care about a second-round pick when Rodgers isn't here.
1: That was disheartening, but I'm honestly, like, you know, we got him through a pick from Chase Claypool, sending Claypool to Chicago, you know, a couple of years ago. So it's like, you know, I think the hype wasn't built up anyways, and I'm over Rodgers, I'm over DK. There's a lot we have wrong, and I think this is just kind of just a start, you know, get him out of here, and let's try to move forward. It sucks that it is a 2028 pick, but, yeah, like, I'm not too beat up about it.
0: I get it. I appreciate the call as always, man. 310-840-4910. I want to look at it from the human element of the Pittsburgh Steelers fans for a second here, too. The last caller just said he's acting just like his pappy. He's a nepo baby. And I get where the dude's coming from. I'm too young to remember any Joey Porter Sr., you know, contract negotiations. But I do know he was a pretty prickly character and not the easiest personality, right? But he's still a royalty, guys. Like, is there a part of you Steeler fans that are, one, sad because you just lost a really good football player? And then, two, like, I'm just stunned that an organization that's so predicated on relationships and tradition and history, for them to treat one of their own, essentially, like this. I was stunned by it, man. But you know what it lets me know? This let me know, the fact that this went the way that it did, I think the number one thing that it points out is just how far apart Pittsburgh and Joey Porter Jr.'s camp were when it came to the deal. Because for this to be the end resolution, for cooler heads not being able to prevail, like, that's tough, man. 310-840-4910 is the number. If you're just tapping in with the program here tonight, where the hell you been at? First and foremost, we'll continue to keep you up to speed on the Major League Baseball postseason. We'll get you some scores and stats from the WNBA playoffs as well. But breaking news here in the Westwood One Sports Night, ahead of week number 4 of the National Football League season, we get Steelers and Browns later tonight on Thursday Night Football to kick off the week. The Steelers gonna have a little bit different of a look. Joey Porter Jr. out. He's now a member of the Dallas Cowboys. Dallas sends a 2028 second and a conditional sixth-round pick. If you're a Cowboys fan, one, how confident are you that Joey Porter Jr. helps turn this defense around? And then from Pittsburgh's perspective, you surprised that this deal ultimately got done and that they finally pulled the plug on Joey Porter Jr.? 310-840-4910 is the number. Terrence calling from out of Dallas. What's going on, Terrence?
2: Hey, what's going on?
0: What's going on, man? How you doing?
2: I'm doing all right.
0: What you got for you, man?
2: Oh, yeah, man. I'm happy for the trade. We really needed somebody. We needed a corner. I'm happy for that trade. I think the Steelers, I don't know what were they thinking, because he was worth the money, and if I was him, I would just go off.
0: Yeah, I think he's got the chance to be a good football player, man. I appreciate the call. I think the money piece of this is interesting, because I think everyone's got an opinion on whether or not he was worth it or not. I think Joey Porter Jr. could play. And the number that Yinzers hang their hat on that are defenders of Joey Porter Jr., I don't think he's given up a touchdown since the 2024 season. He went all the last year without giving up a tub. So, brother can ball, brother can hoop. From an X's and O's standpoint, I continue to wonder if you're Christian Parker, yeah, you wanted to upgrade your room, but at what cost?

0: Do you see Dallas make wholesale changes in terms of their coverage strategy based off of having a chess piece like Joey Porter Jr.? That's the thing to me that I'm curious to see. Everyone keeps harping on the poor communication that Dallas has had to start. We got to change the narrative a little bit too here. I think you listen to Cowboy fans and they'll tell you, man, communication this, communication that. To me, that's not even the biggest issue. The secondary to me, I'll argue till I'm blue in the face. The secondary to me isn't even the biggest thing plaguing the Dallas Cowboys. When you can't stop the run, when you're giving up the second most yards in the NFL before contact, like that's just tough, man. It's just tough. I don't know how Joey Porter Jr. helps the run defense. Is he going to come in and smack the hell out of Quinnen Williams before the game starts to get him to play with a chip on his shoulder? Is he going to smack the hell out of Kenny Clark to get him to play with a chip on his shoulder? Is he going to take Rashawn Gary's mouthpiece and hide it from him and get him pissed off too? I mean, someone needs to smack the front four of the Cowboys upside the head. There's that video of that Jaguars player who needed to get smacked in his face before they went out. And like, I always thought that was crazy. But man, something's got to give here in Dallas. You are Cottonelle soft right now on the interior of your defense. There are certain stats that tell certain stories, right? When it comes to running back yards allowed before contact, if you're high in that category, if you're amongst the league's worst in that metric, you're soft. Your D-line sucks. You don't have toughness, and you need to pack it up and try again next year. 3 weeks into the season, the Dallas Cowboys are in that boat. I don't know how Joey Porter Jr. fixes that. 310-840-4910 is the number. Tree. Calling out of North Kakalaki. What's up, Tree?
1: What's good with you, Linnell? This is your boy, Tree, calling it. Look, I hear you speaking about that running game, and I'm a former three technique myself.
0: Oh, so there we go. So you know about it. You know about
1: it. Absolutely. This is my thing. Against Baltimore last week, how many times did we get them off the field on fourth and goal or fourth down? Quinnen Williams had.
0: But you're also going up against arguably the worst interior offensive line of football. They had to move Vega Iwane to center this week. Their rookie that they drafted at guard. They're all beat up on the interior O-line. Talk about Baltimore.
1: But if we soft as Cottonelle, Baltimore should take advantage of that.
0: Shouldn't be soft, though. But Tree, this is my thing. I'm calling them soft because I know they're capable of much more. Quinnen Williams, right, One of the baddest men walking the planet playing the run, brother. You know that. So the fact that they're getting blown off the ball the way that they are, and I don't want to just single out Kenny Clark and Quinnen. You know what I'm saying? The boy LT Overton getting blown off the ball. They're getting pushed into the lap of the linebackers. They're not setting edges properly. You know I'm a Commanders fan, Tree. Y'all lucky Jaden Daniels went down in that game. Or y'all might be 0-3 right now.
1: If it was a fifth, we'd all be sitting a little spicy right
0: now. We'd be
1: now.
0: Up here toe up, man. Hey, right, I appreciate you, Tree. I got to let you run real fast, brother. Because we're up against the 310-840-4910. Cowboy fans, like, Tree gave a damn good response, but, like, he wasn't prepared for my rebuttal. If you're a Cowboys fan and you're trying to hang your hat on the couple of goal line stands that you got against Baltimore, understand that their interior O-line is in shambles right now. They let Tyler Linderbaum go, and then the two dudes that were behind him are hurt. So they're now having to play a rookie guard at the center spot. So things not all well when it comes to the Ravens and their interior offensive line. 310-840-4910. This is the litmus test this week. And we're going to enter the Westwood One Sports Night pressure cooker coming up here as we roll throughout this 1 a.m. hour on the East Coast. You know how we do it each and every Wednesday here on the program. We enter the Westwood One Sports Night pressure cooker. I give you the top four either players, coaches, teams that have the most pressure on them going into week number four of the National Football League season. What's about being under some pressure? We keep talking about how poor Dallas's run defense has been to start. One of the worst rushing offenses to start the NFL season has been the Houston Texans, and they brought in David Montgomery to give them this physical element to their run game, and it hasn't worked where they damn to start the year. It's a battle of two bad units. Texans' bad run game, Dallas's bad run defense. Who's going to come out on top? 310-840-4910 is the number. Let's go to Tony in Cleveland wanting to check in with us. Tony, what's going on?
2: Hey, what's going on, man?
0: What's up, dude? How you doing?
2: Yeah, I'm bringing you the Cleveland perspective.
0: There we go.

0: game tomorrow. I've been hearing all week that he's been practicing, and, you know, it's just Brown's luck that their best defensive player, potentially, you know, would be practicing. So this is music to my ears. I'm excited. But, no, but, you know, Northeast Ohio, I run into a lot of Steelers fans, and all we could talk about is why hasn't this deal been done? You got a guy that, you know, you said it, takes off half of the field for that offense. You know, it makes it tough. We got guys like Denzel Ward, you know, he can hang with it still, you know, after almost 10 years.
1: Hey, Denzel Ward turned the clock back this week, baby, versus how he played versus Tedderow and McMillan.
0: Corners balled are a premium position.
1: They are.
0: You got to, if you have a stud corner, you got to give them their money. I mean, it's worth it. You take away half that field, you know, that's tough. I mean, I just genuinely don't know why they want to load up on the D line, but not their secondary. It just doesn't make sense to me.
1: We're going to see who comes out on the winning side of this deal in a couple of months, weeks here. I appreciate the call as always, man. 310-840-4910. I guess it is fascinating. I mentioned it earlier. I'm going to continue to run through these calls, but on the other side of the break, I want to look at the team who missed out the most by not acquiring Steelers corner Joey Porter Jr. 310-840-4910. We had a Lions fan come call into the show and say that, man, Brad Holmes is tripping. It just depends on the asking price. Maybe Brad Holmes and the Lions didn't view, you know, Joey Porter as that level of corner. Johnny Patillo hits us up and says, do you believe T.J. Watt made Joey Porter look better than what he really is? Do you think the pass rush of the Steelers, I guess, is what Johnny is trying to say? Look, I think that's in any situation. You're going to have your pass rush, you know, clearly, you know, be a help to your secondary. They go hand to hand. It's all about playing, you know, complementary football. You're damn right he made Joey Porter Jr. a better corner, but that's not to say that without him he's trash. Like, Joey Porter Jr., it's hard to play man-to-man coverage in the year of our Lord, 2026. Y'all know, ever since the evolution of 7-on-7 in high school, I think the passing games have become more prolific. At the collegiate level, we're seeing more and more studs at the wide receiver spot, which is why, to me, corner is such a premium damn position. This wide receivers grow on trees. I say it all the time. Literally, they grow on trees. Y'all listening out there in the audience tonight, if you got a kid out there and you're taking them to a camp this summer and the line to do the individual drill at wide receiver is damn a mile long, notice that the line to guard the wide receiver, the defensive back line, half its size. Because that's just where things stand in 2026 with those two positions. But like the last caller kind of referred to here, man, if you got one of them ones, which theoretically Pittsburgh did, you don't just let him walk out of the door. You bite the bullet and you pay whatever it costs to keep him around. The one thing that's going in Pittsburgh's favor, they brought in Asante Samuel. They brought in Jamel Dean. They drafted Dalen Everett out of Georgia with a third-round pick. It's not as if they've neglected the cornerback spot. They've, you know, theoretically been preparing to, you know, for life without Joey Porter Jr. So it's fascinating to see, man. 310-840-4910 is the number. Continue to line up on the phones. If you're a Cowboy fan, do you think this move actually gets your defense over the hump? And then from Pittsburgh's perspective, one, did you like the return? And did you think it was worth it? 310-840-4910. I'll take your calls on that. Plus, I'll tell you the team that missed out the most by not acquiring Joey Porter Jr. from the Steelers. That's next.
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0: night. Here's Linnell Willingham.
1: You know, one day when I make it big in the world, I'm going to have a clause in my deal that says no Kendrick Lamar rejoin music.
2: I'll replace Kendrick all the time. You just never realize it.
1: Yeah, I know.
2: Also, you can't lie. We all saw your head bobbing on screen.
1: I know. You can't even, look, it literally, it's one of them things where it's like, make an angry face and you still bob along. It is Westwood One Sports Night. Youngest in charge, Linnell Willingham, kicking it with you as we get you up to 3 a.m. Eastern Time. It is a Wednesday night edition of Westwood One Sports Night, so we will enter the pressure cooker coming up here in about 15 minutes as we look at the top players, coaches, teams that are under the most pressure as we get geared up for week number 4 of the National Football League. We'll also go on campus with a guy, Denton Day, looking at some of the top college news in the landscape of college football as we get geared up for, what is this, D-Day? Week number 6 in college, week number 5 in college. Week number 5 coming up here in the college football season. The matchups this week, compared to last week, but still a hell of a lot to talk about, including Super Mario. We'll dish on the college talk coming up in about a half hour or so as we enter the final hour of power here on Westwood One Sports Night. If you're just joining us, boy, do we got a lot to talk about. Breaking news out of the landscape of the National Football League. The Dallas Cowboys and their defense through 3 weeks really doesn't look a whole lot better than what it was last year. And they were historically bad on that side of the football last year. Jerry Jones not resting on his laurels. He told you all offseason he felt that this team was good enough

to be aggressive financially and with their future capital. He puts his money where his mouth is. Earlier tonight, the Cowboys acquiring Steelers cornerback Joey Porter Jr. for a 2028 second-round pick and a conditional sixth-round pick. I think he walks in and is the best corner on the Dallas Cowboys roster. The only issue I have, right? The only question mark I have, right? I think he makes your secondary better, makes your pass defense better. That's just what he is in this league. Their run defense is the biggest Achilles heel facing their defense, as far as I'm concerned. If they were able to make teams one-dimensional, I think life would be a hell of a lot easier for the Dallas Cowboys on that side of the football. So this doesn't improve the run defense. It does improve the secondary. There was a caller earlier who said the Lions, man. He was like, I'm a Lions fan and I'm hurt. Brad Holmes didn't go out and acquired a cornerback help that we also desperately needed. And it got me thinking, who's the team that could stand to benefit from Joey Porter's services the most? And, like, part of me is like, it's the team that he got traded to, Linnell. It's the damn Dallas Cowboys, man. This has been really not only are they having poor play at the cornerback spot in Dallas, they're also not healthy. Like, dudes are getting hurt. Dudes are getting benched for poor performance. So there's really less than to be desired at corner right now for Dallas. They needed to acquire Joey Porter Jr. They did. I think there's one team that needs him a little bit more right now. I think there are a few teams that need him either just as much or a little bit more. The Carolina Panthers just lost J.C. Horn for the foreseeable future. That feels like a team that very much could have went out and said, hey, let's go out and acquire Joey Porter Jr. But Dan Morgan, their GM, sitting on his hands. We don't know. Let me not say sitting on his hands, because that's totally not fair, you know, to every team out there in the National Football League, right? Just because they didn't acquire him doesn't mean they didn't inquire about him. Now, normally with these trades, right, when the deals go through, eventually people start spilling the tea and telling who was in on these talks, who was engaged in trade conversations. If it comes out that the Carolina Panthers did not make a last-ditch effort for Joey Porter Jr. this week, Panthers fans, I'd be sending nasty emails to Dan Morgan saying, hey, brother, do you want us to get better or not? Because clearly, if looking at Carolina, a team that's got postseason aspirations this year, you just lost one of the best corners in the sport. Go replace him. Go get some help for him. Another team that I think really, you know, could have used his services, talking about Joey Porter Jr., the Green Bay Packers, I know have a big hole at the cornerback spot, need a legitimate number one. I think Green Bay should have been in on him. There's one team, though, that I think stands above the rest, but I know realistically he would have never got dealt here. And we talked about this team last night. The Ravens need to call Pittsburgh and ask for Joey Porter Jr. If Marlon Humphrey's done. I told you last night if you was listening here on Westwood One Sports Tonight. Marlon Humphrey is donezo. I'm telling you. Fifth most targeted corner in the NFL. 10th most yards given up. 94.7 passer rating when targeted. Ain't good, Slim. Gave up 10 receptions for 106 yards and a touchdown against Dallas this past week. Now, mind you, it's against George Pickens. It's against CeeDee Lamb. But you're Marlon Humphrey. You're the baddest man on the planet. See, my problem is you can't be going out there getting cooked when all your ass want to do is go on Instagram Live. All Marlon Humphrey want to do is be on Instagram Live, TikTok Live, X Live, Facebook Live, My Face Live, all the lives Marlon Humphrey wants to participate in. Brother, let me Google it real quick. I think Marlon Humphrey like 30. You 30 years old, bro. First of all, cut that stupid-ass fade off your head. Go get you a dark Caesar and look like a grown-up, first and foremost, Marlon Humphrey. There's just a lot. There's a lot with that situation that's irritating. He's very vocal and active on social media. And I'm not sure. Maybe I'm overreacting about Marlon Humphrey. I had some Ravens fans that were annoyed, upset with me today when on social media they see me slander a Marlon Humphrey. You can catch my Marlon Humphrey slander on social media as well. It is at N-E-L-L underscore BTP on each and every social media platform. But
If I'm a Ravens fan, I'm thinking, hey, Slim,

0: LW, boom, shakalaka. You know who could use him? Oh, my God. The Detroit Lions could use Mr. Porter Jr.
1: Yeah,
0: oh,
1: could.
0: My God. Don't you think so? This is what we're lacking.
1: Yeah, it's your biggest Achilles heel right now. But I think there are so many issues plaguing the Lions secondary that one player wouldn't change it.
0: At least he would be at least part of the puzzle, my friend.
1: I give you that.
0: Thanks for taking my call, buddy. Everybody,
1: yes,
0: go for your dreams. Thanks.
1: Appreciate you as always, Greg. 310-840-4910. If you're a Lions fan like Greg, you really do feel like Brad Holmes and company's had on their hands. I'll give you the explanation here again. I think things are so bleak. The outlook is so grim for Detroit's defense that adding one player to their secondary doesn't change things. Just my thought process. 310-840-4910 is the number. Let's go to Sydney. I'm South Carolina. I want to check in. What's up, Sid?
2: What's going on, my man? How are you?
1: I am good, man. Appreciate you chiming in with us tonight.
2: Man, happy to connect with you. Finally been listening to you since Westwood One took over. And,
1: wow,
2: you know,
1: I appreciate that, man.
2: Yes, sir. One of the voices I appreciate hearing throughout the week and then even on the weekend sometimes when you chime in, man.
1: Appreciate it, dog.
2: Rock with you and rock your vibe. Dig your vibe is what I mean to say, man.
1: What you got for us, man? What do you think in terms of Pittsburgh moving on from Joey Porter, sending him to Dallas?
2: Well, it's crazy for me, man, because, you know, we finally draft a cornerback that has the pedigree and the skill set that looks good. And you put the numbers up and the comparisons up against Gonzalez and what's my man out in Seattle.
1: Witherspoon.
2: And you look at Pro Bowls and All Pros, and you look at touchdowns allowed, and he's got numbers that are comparable to these guys. He does. He absolutely does. But I think there is something in the idea of evaluation of him that doesn't deed him as a 30 mil a year kind of guy. 27 mil is a good, that's a good deal. I understand, you know, the ins and outs of playing and you know, you got to respect yourself and know your worth. But it sucks from both sides. I don't want him to play, get hurt, don't get the deal he deserves.
1: Right.
2: But I don't want us.
1: I think you bring up a good point in terms of the value and what he was asking for. So the reports were he wanted $30 million per. I think they came in at below 27. And I'm going to answer you all for you. I appreciate the call. Christian Gonzalez, top of the market at 33.7. Devon Witherspoon from the Seattle Seahawks is at $33 million. Denzel Ward at the Browns, $31.1 million. Like, when I look at some of the names that are in that $25 million per range market, J.C. Horn, he's not better than J.C. Horn. Pat Surtain making 24, he's not better than Pat Surtain. Deron Bland's making 22.5, he's damn sure better than Deron Bland. I feel like 27 fits. J.C. Horn just signed his extension last offseason and got 25 for 100, which, boop, boop, boop, boop, boop, boop, boop, boop, boop, it's $25 million per. There's no universe, and still the fans, I want to hear from you on this too. There's no universe in which J.C. Horn isn't better than Joey Porter. There's levels to this. He's a different, I think he's just a better football player. 310-840-4910 is the number. Let's go to Michael in Virginia. Michael, what's going on, man?
3: Hey, what's going on, man? What's going on? Hope all is well. Yeah, I got to agree with you. I'm a Ravens fan, and I'm not going to disagree with the slander on Marlon Humphrey. He is a bum. He's washed up now. The Ravens should have gone for Joey Porter Jr., you know, pay the in-division tax. You know, of course, Nate Wiggins, nobody's throwing
1: Nate Wiggins
3: over
1: is balling,
3: on the
1: though, dude.
3: Yeah,
1: Wiggins
3: nobody's
1: balling.
3: Throwing to him. They're not throwing at him, so they're throwing. They're picking on Marlowe. They know he's washed up, and all he cares about is going on IG Live after all the games when he's gotten torched after every game. And act like he's doing something when he's not doing anything at all. He's getting dimes thrown over his head, getting mossed by Pickens and CD this past weekend. He's just getting cooked left and right every weekend. I always get stressed out watching 44 on the field because I know opposing QBs are going to throw at him. And I'm sorry I have to vent a little bit.
1: No, you're good, man.
3: I see that all the time, bro.
1: You are good, Mike. I appreciate you as always, doggy. Good to hear from you, man. 310-840-4910. We're going to enter the Westwood One Sports Night

0: pressure cooker coming up in about 10 minutes or so. Give you the top four teams, players, coaches that are under the most pressure as we get geared up for week number four of the National Football League season. That gets underway later on tonight right here on Westwood One Sports. Steelers-Browns from Cleveland on Thursday Night Football to get week number four underway. The Steelers, as you know, going to have a little bit of a different look. They make a blockbuster move a couple of hours ago while we were on the air. The Steelers sending Joey Porter Jr. to the Dallas Cowboys in exchange for a 2028 second-round pick and then a conditional sixth-round pick. I want to continue to take your calls as we roll into the 2 a.m. hour, but coming up on the other side, let's do it, baby. Each and every Wednesday night on Westwood One Sports Night, we enter the pressure cooker. I'll tell you who's under the most pressure as we get geared up for week number four next.
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0: Hi, this is Kelsey Grammer. 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
1: 310-840-4910. Full transparency, if you were listening last night here to Westwood One Sports Night, I was going to say we had a cadence off, but like no one else participated. It was just me. And Oliver Denton, I realized how loud I was doing the Dak Prescott, yeah, here we go bit. Last night, as I'm in my room, in full transparency, I was watching a little bit of the show back, listening to music. I cleaned up a little bit, did some laundry after the show. I didn't go to bed till like 6 o'clock this morning. But at some point in the night, sometimes I fall asleep to random Redskins games. And I fell asleep to a game that was actually not that long ago. It was back in like 2022. And I woke up to Dak Prescott doing the yeah, here we go. And then I was like, let me try this again. I think when I yell and do it, it takes the bassiness out of what I'm doing. I could do it in this tone right here. Yeah, here we go. Yeah? Better?
2: I mean, no. It's still loud. I mean, your neighbor is probably like,
1: yeah, here we go.
2: Wait,
1: there it is.
2: Let me just
1: clarify. That was the one I was looking for.
2: That was good. Were you doing this again after the show?
1: I was.
2: For the love of the game and for the hatred of your neighbor?
1: For the love of the, yeah, literally. Yeah, here we go. 310-840-4910. If you're a Cowboy fan out there on the line, you better judge this damn cadence. 310-840-4910. Cowboys fans, we'll get to you coming up here in a second. What I want to do right now is what we do each and every night here on Westwood. Not each and every night. Each and every Wednesday night here on Westwood One Sports Night as we get you geared up for the upcoming week in the National Football League. We get you ready for the Westwood One Sports Night cooker. The top four players, coaches, teams that are under the most pressure as we get geared up for the next week of the NFL season.
0: Step into the pressure cooker. Ooh-wee! Whose feet are to the fire as we get ready for the week? Watch out. That's hot.
1: All righty. As we get geared up to enter the Westwood One Sports Night pressure cooker. Top four players, coaches, teams that have the most pressure on them as we get geared up for week number 4 of the National Football League season. It's a list that you should be honored to make as far as I'm concerned. It's my thoughts sprinkled in with a little bit of the committee's thoughts. Who's the committee? I'll introduce him to you one day. Number 4 in the Westwood One Sports Night pressure cooker. I got a quarterback starting off this list, and it's not a quarterback that you're probably thinking of. I think Jameis Winston's got a considerable amount of pressure on him this week in particular because the New York Giants just pulled the trigger on a deal to acquire former Vikings first-round pick J.J. McCarthy. And look, as I've said, ever since Jameis came in for Jackson Dart in relief last weekend on Monday Night Football, I think Jameis with a full week of reps is going to look a hell of a lot better. Problem is, he got a full week of reps this past week, and offensively, they didn't look much better. Mind you, they were playing in a torrential downpour, but it was the Tennessee Titans. Jameis Winston on Sunday, 14-22, 118 yards, he was sacked 3 times. So that's just it's not good enough, if we're being honest. I expect Jameis to look a lot sharper this week,

0: as the New York Giants play host to the frisky Arizona Cardinals. Leave it up to that Big Apple media group, those savages. They asked Jameis Winston, does he feel disrespected that the Giants brought in another signal caller?
1: Man, I feel challenged to get better every single day. I just think that's the makeup of who I am as a person, always looking for ways to build on the positives and eliminate the negatives. And you hear me say this a lot, like, no matter the circumstances, conditions, or facts, like, my mind is on what my heart desires, and that's to be a Super Bowl winning quarterback.
0: I love Jameis. I feel bad for what's happening. I feel like there's like an insider job going on Jameis. Like, someone in that Giants organization wasn't originally on board with signing him to the 2-year extension to continue to be the backup. And I think that's showing right now. There's no way that 1 week of bad game film from a backup is going to make you think he's no longer good enough to be your backup. If that was the case, we would have been ran Marcus Mariota's ass out of Washington. That's just not how things work when it comes to the backup quarterback spot, man. It's not going to be perfect. There's a reason he is not a full-time starter. There are significant flaws, you know, considerable flaws that he's got to his game. And it's up to the Giants to be able to mask it. How do they mask it? They got to get the run game going. That's the biggest issue right now plaguing New York. But Jameis is under pressure because if he don't play well, he's probably going to get benched for J.J. McCarthy. Number three in the Westwood One Sports Night pressure cooker. Under the most pressure, getting geared up for week number four. I got a team at number three. It's the Las Vegas Raiders, man. They're 3-0. Everyone's drinking the Kool-Aid. Several times every show, I'm hitting the Raiders. I do it because I'm excited. I'm geeked up. Everyone should be excited about what's going on with the Raiders. The problem is they haven't played anybody yet to this point. Up until last week, where they knocked off the Saints, their defense forced a bunch of turnovers to end this football game, was able to force a couple of three and outs and slowed down one of the most high-octane offenses in football. Why are they under pressure? They're at home playing the Kansas City Chiefs this weekend. You can't get blown out. That's the pressure. If you're the Raiders, you cannot get your ass whipped this weekend. One, because you've shown us that you're capable and competent because you've gotten off to this 3-0 start. And then two, you're at home. That environment should be electric. That environment should be rocking. They're 4.5-point underdogs via our friends at the DraftKings Sportsbook. Here was the vibe in the Raiders locker room Sunday after their big win over New Orleans.
2: Hey, guys, that's what resilience looks like, okay? That's you guys believing in each other, okay? Fighting till the very end. Say, so proud of you, so proud of the effort. All right, guys, hey, last thing here, guys. Listen, you're 3-0 because the type of people that you are, how hard you work, how much you care about each other, how important it is to you, okay? So let's dial it back in. We all know what's coming into our place, okay? All right, so let's get healthy, okay? Let's get the film right, okay? And let's just keep doing this. It's getting closer and closer together, all right, as we keep winning these tough games, all right? I'm so proud of you guys. All right, let's get down and thank the Lord.
3: Hey, like you said, man, it's a great win, but we got a great team coming into town. We already know what it is, bro. It's the Kansas City Chiefs. Enjoy this tonight. Take care of your bodies, and we're on a war path to get what we want, man.
4: Keep working. Yeah,
3: love y'all, boys. Let's get it. Gang on me. Gang on three. 1, 2, 3. Gang!
0: The last couple of years of this Raiders and Chiefs rivalry, so to speak, Raiders have caught some upsets in this one with a far inferior team. I think they're much better this time around. What I'm looking forward to this weekend, this Raiders pass rush through the first 3 weeks has been top three in the NFL in terms of pressure rate and pressure percentage. Can they get after Pat Mahomes and force some turnovers? If they can do that, they're going to be in this football game. I think that offensive line is 1,000% up for the challenge that George Karloftis, Chris Jones, Peter Woods and company, R. Mason Thomas, they're ready for it, man. They're ready for it. I don't know if I'd go out on a limb and pick the Raiders because of how high I am on Kansas City, but I expect this to be a ball game. Because if it's not, it's going to be a really bad look for the Raiders. They got a bunch of pressure on them. You cannot get blown out in this game coming up this weekend. Number two in the pressure cooker, I got Kyler Murray, man. Kevin O'Connell has coached 73 games since taking over as the Vikings head coach in 2022. Nobody has posted a worse single-game passing success rate than what

0: Kyler did this past week at 15.6%. It was awful. But like I said in the Super Six Pack with the Minnesota Vikings, their defense is championship caliber, good enough to where they can keep Minnesota afloat while Kyler in this offense gets back on track and figures things out. Here was Kyler post-game talking about the struggles that he's had in this offense at this point.
1: I mean, it's only week three. You know, it's only week three. That was my first game, really. And again, like I said, 18 went down. I think we're going to get better each and every week. I think that's what our plan is. Obviously, like I said, today we didn't feel like we played our best game, but we're leaving for the win. It's the NFL. We're going to take those when we can. It's not easy to win in this league, so we're going to go back to work. We'll get better.
0: They have to get better. And I believe, honestly, that they will. I'm a believer in Kyler Murray and this Vikings team. I know this is my NFC representative in the Super Bowl. I think the defense is balling out of control right now, and the offense is going to take some time. There was one kind of silver lining, a big picture takeaway that I take away from this past Sunday for the Minnesota Vikings. The fact that Kyler Murray in this football game, right, was able to push the football down the field vertically and hook up with baby three Jordan Addison a couple of different times. Like, that matters. Jordan Addison on the day, 5 catches, 90 yards and a touchdown, including a 41-yard touchdown. So that was Kyler pushing the football down the field. That's the element that he kind of unlocks with this offense, and that's why I was excited to see him in a Kevin O'Connell scheme, to give him the opportunities to push the football down the field and, more importantly, working off of play action. And I know they're dealing with injuries at running back as Jordan Mason tries to get healthy. Aaron Jones right now kind of taking the lion's share of the work. Maybe they should go out and try to acquire somebody via free agency or via trade. But, man, when it comes to Minnesota, it's fascinating. The last team in the pressure cooker, the Houston Texans, man. And when I talk about the Houston Texans, I got to be very specific when I get to Houston. It's really their offense. They put the Cowboys' defense this week. They got to get on track, or else they're never going to get on track. That is our Westwood One Sports Night pressure cooker. Final hour of power coming up on the other side. 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The Cowboys trading for Steelers corner Joey Porter Jr. Does it get the Cowboys' defense over the hump? And are you surprised the Steelers actually pulled the trigger on the deal? 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
1: What's up, One Sports Tonight? Final hour of power. Feels good to be saying that on a Wednesday night. Well, technically it's Thursday morning. I got to get better at that. To the jackass on Facebook, by the way. Now I'm going off on a tangent. There's this dude named Jeff Smith on Facebook that tweets at me, or excuse me, Facebooks me every single show. And he complains about, he says, you idiot, the show doesn't end at 3 a.m. Eastern time. Can this guy not tell time? Why is he on the radio? James Smith, I'm realizing after some deep reflection, you're right. Something I need to work on, pal. But don't be so mean. Don't be so mean. 310-840-4910. I actually responded to James Smith today. He says that he did the bit, Denton, where, yeah, man, the hosts on the local station, I mean, they clown you every single morning. He's calling out of Chicago. Chicago is one of the markets that calls this place the most. So, James Smith, stop being a hater. 310-840-4910. Final hour of power. And I was saying it during the break to the boys. We got a lot to get to here in this final hour of power. I want to get you up to speed with what's going on in the Major League Baseball playoffs. We had two wild card series wrap up tonight as the Padres and the Yankees advance. We had the big time trade out of the National Football League, which we're going to continue to talk about here in a second. Joey Porter Jr., now a member of the Dallas Cowboys. We had a really elite dog-ass performance in the landscape of the WNBA. I know you all don't care about that, but I do. It's been a hell of a night for Dallas. They acquired Joey Porter Jr. They also had Arike Ogunbowale go Kanye crazy. 45 points, 12 of 23 from the field as the Dallas Wings keep their season alive. They tie up their best of three first-round series with the Golden State Valkyries at one apiece. So super duper excited to continue to follow the NBA postseason. Defensive Player of the Year, Angel Reese,

And the Atlanta Dream, they sweep the Washington Mystics 2-0. And that is your WNBA update here. I do want to continue to get you up to speed with what is going on in the National Football League. Blockbuster trade happened tonight during Cubs and Padres. Joey Porter Jr. of the Pittsburgh Steelers, now a member of the Dallas Cowboys. Dallas sending a 2028 second-round pick to the Pittsburgh Steelers, as well as a conditional sixth. If you're just joining us here tonight, I had mixed thoughts about this deal. First blush, the Dallas Cowboys just got a hell of a lot better because Joey Porter Jr. can flat-out ball. I think he's one of the best man-to-man corners in the NFL. Brother hadn't given up a touchdown since 2024. So Joey Porter Jr. can ball. It really bolsters Dallas' secondary, but I'm a realist, man. I really follow football. I don't just get up here and pop it. He doesn't help Dallas' defense. Let me rephrase that. He helps Dallas' defense. He doesn't fix Dallas' defense, which, for my money, looks just as bad as it did during 2025. The Dallas Cowboys are giving up the third most yards in the National Football League to running backs before contact. Last time I checked, you've invested far too much capital in that defensive front for this run defense to still be pitiful. Rayshon Gary, Quinnen Williams, LT over to Kenny Clark. Stand the hell up for yourself. Have some backbone. It's embarrassing, that stat, man. If there's one stat in the NFL that quantifies manhood and toughness, it's running back yards allowed before contact. That means these D linemen who are handsomely paid are getting thrown the hell out the club. I don't know how Joey Porter Jr. fixes that. My other thing is this, and I got two ways of looking at this. There's a half glass full approach. There's a glass half empty approach in terms of Dallas. I'm going to give you the glass half full approach first. I'm curious to see, with a lockdown man-to-man corner in Christian Parker's defense, how does that unlock the rest of the defense? How does that change what he's able to do schematically? How does that change how he deploys this defense week in and week out, snap in and snap out? Because think about where Christian Parker comes from, that Vic Fangio tree. Vic had him a lockdown corner in Philadelphia, and when he got him one, it really changed the trajectory of that defense. When they acquired Quinion Mitchell, Philadelphia took a massive step forward on that side of the football. They did, because you got one dude that can lock up one half of the field. So I think that's a positive for Dallas, no matter how you slice it. Does it fix the run defense? Hell no. Does it make you better against the pass? It should. Here's the glass half empty approach. And this is me being, keeping it real, man. Keeping it 8 more than 92 is all I know how to do. Author of authenticity. The reality is, man, as excited as I am for Cowboy fans, what's been the number one buzzword coming out of Frisco, Texas, in terms of what's plaguing this defense? What's been the number one word coming out of Frisco, Texas, in terms of what's plaguing that defense? Communication. If the Bama's in the room that's been there since March are struggling to pick up the communication in this defense, struggling to communicate with one another down in and down out, snap in, snap out, why does someone brand spanking new that don't speak the language, why do we expect him to come in and have an impact and have success? Don't you think that's ass backwards? Holla at me. 310-840-4910. That's the only thing that I look at this Cowboys trade and go, all right, now, what are we really doing here? Now, I get it. No matter who you brought in off the street, they were going to have that same barrier in terms of, hey, we got to get up to speed with the terminology. We got to get up to speed with what Christian Parker is asking from us, right? I get that. But you know what I immediately do? This is why every team has a practice squad. Yes, Dallas is dealing with attrition at corner. Elevate somebody from the practice squad. Why is he on the practice squad if you don't believe he's able to come up and help you on game day? Shouldn't be holding the spot. The Commanders do this. It annoys the hell out of me. Julian Good-Jones, the center on the damn Commanders practice squad, just been holding down the spot for years. Can't block me. But yet he holding down a practice squad spot. This is a lesson in development, Cowboy fans. Your depth isn't good enough at corner. It's not. 310-840-4910. I want to let you all in on this. Give me your reaction. Does this move make the Cowboys defense better? Does it get them over the

0: hump? And then from Pittsburgh's perspective, are you surprised that they ultimately pulled the trigger? And do you think they got enough back in return for Joey Porter Jr.? 310-840-4910. Let's go to Eugene in Detroit hanging out. Eugene, what's going on?
1: Hey, good morning. I've just been listening to a few points that have been made. You know, they say Joey Porter might be top 12 defensive back in the league and shut down half the field. I heard a comment that you made about, you know, the Lions secondary not being, you know, really that good. They got a lot of injuries. Mm-hmm. Kirby Joseph might be dead, and Brian Branch might not come back till the end of the year. Yeah. But what I'm saying, you know, locally here, the Lions have been in the mix for Porter Jr. for a week. Schefter reported other outlets that Brad Holmes was willing to give up a second and a third. And I just don't know what happened there. I know they got $32 million in cap space, but they want to pay their guys. But, you know, your window's closing here in Detroit. You got to go out and get a player like that and give yourself a chance. You can't just outscore everybody.
0: Yeah, look, it feels like that's the mentality. I agree with everything you're saying. You're spot on. I appreciate the call. In terms of why Detroit didn't pull the trigger, maybe it has something to do with them being, you know, reluctant to give him the contract. I don't know what's up with Dallas. And maybe we got to do some more digging on that in terms of, is he going to get paid right away from Dallas? Because that's the biggest reason why he hadn't been on the field, right? He wants that contract. Is Dallas going to give him the bag right away?
2: Says no.
0: Jordan Schultz says no?
2: Yeah, they said that they want to make him play. I think it was Schultz. I literally was scrolling it during.
0: Fascinated by that. Yeah. Okay. You, man, I don't know how that works. Here we go. It was Jordan Schultz. According to sources, the Cowboys will not be immediately extending Joey Porter Jr. Plan is to have him play and make an impact on a team that has Super Bowl aspirations in the NFC. Contract will take care of itself from there. Joey Porter Jr. gets a new, fresh start. Hold on, Denton. Oh, not now I have a problem. Now I have a problem. Where's your backbone, Joey? How the hell are you going to force your way out of Pittsburgh because you didn't get the contract, yet Dallas acquires you, and you're conceding on the contract? Why didn't you just get your ass on the field and play for the team that you know and play for the defense that you know, you jackass? That's stupid as hell to me.
2: Well, to be fair, he hasn't played yet.
0: He hasn't played yet, so we don't know if he's just going to play nice. But Denton, like, he's been raised in this organization, man.
2: Well, the back injury could be legit.
0: Oh. am I overreacting? Like,
2: there's clearly a disconnect between him and Pittsburgh. You know, something went sideways there to the point. And maybe, like, contract conversations are very unique.
0: It's sticky.
2: In that. It gets really weird sometimes, and something that might not seem like a large comment could end up being a catastrophe in discussions. Now, he was still around, so like I find it weird. His team.
0: Maybe they had nothing nice to say.
2: Maybe they had nothing nice to say. His teammates went to bat for him.
0: Publicly.
2: So like Jalen Ramsey publicly came out here and swung for him. If that is in fact accurate, which... To be fair to Jordan Schultz and to just reporters in general, let's wait a little bit. I can't imagine that they make the trade and then immediately we're like, no, we're not going to give it and we're going to tell everybody. So I'm going to wait until everybody else corroborates that just because that's a very interesting, and he's the only one that I think I've seen have that nugget. But yeah, that's weird. That's really weird because you're not guaranteed to play well in Dallas, well enough for a contract. And you know this. I know this. Mm-hmm. If you don't get that big extension, it's like driving a car off the lot. The second that car goes off the lot, your price goes down tremendously. If you don't get that extension, your price goes down tremendously in the open market.
0: It's going to be fascinating to see how it plays out. I want to hear from Cowboy fans. I want to hear from Steeler fans. If you want to throw your nominee in the Westwood One Sports Night pressure cooker, you can do that as well. 310-840-4910. Lines are locked and loaded. If you get the busy signal, keep hitting us up, baby. Jason in Ohio. What's up, Jason?
3: Hey, Linnell. I think the Bengals are stupid because they can't drive corners for nothing. And they're going to let a good one go away on just a second-round pick.

0: a fifth round.
1: Not super smart. You meant the Steelers, right?
0: Well, Steelers, but also the Bengals, because they cannot draft a corner.
1: You're thinking the Bengals should have scooped them up, is what you're saying.
0: Yeah.
1: I like me some Dax Hill now. I like Dax Hill. I like DJ Turner. They decent at corner. That's fascinating. I think Baltimore was the team in the division that made the most sense. But I just think that in-division tax was just simply too steep for anyone within the North to be willing to pay. Mike is in Florida wanting to check in. Mike, what's up, man?
2: How you doing this morning?
1: Doing good.
2: I've told Cowboy fans for years that their biggest problem is Jerry Jones wanting to be the GM and not just hiring a GM. You know, an owner, his thing is spending money. And letting a GM make deals. And, you know, I'm a Dolphin fan, so I just went through years with Chris Greer.
1: I'm sorry.
2: Yeah.
1: Y'all
2: so I know right. how that works. So, do you feel like the Joey Porter deal is a good deal?
1: In terms of like Dallas's perspective, they needed a corner. So you go out and get him. I appreciate the call. They needed a corner, so yeah, I would go get him. As far as Pittsburgh is concerned, like, I'm looking at them sideways. Like, why did you let this homegrown talent? It'd be different if you didn't draft Joey Porter, dog. Like, this is somebody that was drafted and then, I don't want to hyperbolize, he was real life raised in this organization. His father is a franchise icon. So the fact that things got contentious and he ultimately was traded, like Denton was alluding to, we have no clue how nasty things got behind the scenes in terms of the Joey Porter contract negotiated. We don't know what was said. You know what I'm saying? They may have looked that man in the face. They may have looked that man in the face. They may have looked that man in the face and said, brother, you're terrible. You're horrible. We don't think you're worth anywhere near what you're asking for. And maybe that ruffled his feathers. I mean, I don't know. That's why I think I'm all about the dollar. And the NFL is all about the dollar, too. I guess people should be all about the dollar. Could you imagine if we got access to contract negotiations, like, on video? Like, if we were able to sit in on the Joey Porter Jr. contract negotiations. Oh, my gosh. You know how many eye rolls and sighs probably happened during the course of this negotiation? Keeping it close to home for me. I'd love to sit in on the Terry McLaurin negotiation from last year. When Jaden Daniels gets up to get paid, I'd love to sit in on that negotiation. I haven't gone through a contract negotiation yet in my career. So I can't speak to or speak from personal experience. But from talking to some of my peers in the industry that have gone through contract negotiations, it gets contentious. And in this industry, where there aren't millions of dollars to smooth things over when you say something messed up to somebody, in this industry in particular, things could go real, real south. A relationship that you thought was like peanut butter and jelly, sock and a shoe, can go south quickly if the right things aren't said. A little bit different at the scale of the NFL, when you consider the cash is being thrown around. It's very easy to, here's $10 million to smooth over the fact that I said that you weren't worth anything to our organization. There you go. It's like water under the bridge. Money wins all wars, bro. 310-840-4910. Do you expect Joey Porter Jr. to turn around this Cowboys defense? And then did Pittsburgh get enough in return? 310-840-4910. Walter is in Atlanta. What's up, Walter?
3: Yeah, so, I just wanted to comment on, you were talking about the Cowboys.
1: Yes, sir.
3: So I think that was a good move. They did need a more stable corner because I think Savon Revel got hurt, didn't he?
1: He did.
3: In the last game?
1: He did.
3: Yeah, so it'll like make Savon him better. Revel, yeah, he's good. But I think that, like you said, with the run game, until they

0: they're able to stop the run, especially up the middle, they're gonna have trouble.
1: Yeah.
0: They're gonna have trouble. But and I think I was talking to somebody. They were saying that on their last play, the play where Dak Prescott overthrew was it Pickens?
1: Yeah.
0: Somebody said that. Well, a friend of mine told me that when they went to the sideline, when they took the timeout, that Schottenheimer told them to go for overtime. Now I don't know if that's true, but if it was,
1: we hashed that. You know what I challenge you to do? I challenge you to go download the podcast of this show and go back and listen to last night. I broke it down better than anybody across the country will, because I think you're spot on in terms of what happened. I appreciate the call. It's so crazy because we sat up here last night and I put a fork in the Cowboys, man. And I did it not for fun. I did it for good reason. Now, full transparency. The last time I put a fork in a football team, somebody was going to say, last time I put a fork in something 20 minutes ago. The last time I put a fork in a football team was 2024. And it was with my own football team, the Washington Commanders, after they had lost at home to the Dallas Cowboys. I have put a fork in them. So hopefully the Cowboys suffer the same fate of the 24 Commanders after I stuck a fork in them. They go on a run and rip off a few wins, and next thing you know, they're in a conference championship. Hopefully, if you're a Dallas fan, that's how it goes for you. I highly doubt it, but I hope. 310-840-4910. If I'm a Cowboys fan, yes, this makes me better. Yes, this improves our defense. But as I continue to say, Tom, blue in the face, man, the number one issue plaguing the Cowboys' defense isn't corner. It's the fact that you can't stop the run. So like the last caller said, like I've said several times here throughout the night, until you can figure that out, it's going to be more of the same defensively for Dallas. 310-840-4910. Do you think this move gets the Cowboys' defense over the hump? Did Pittsburgh get enough in return? And then who are you putting in your pressure cooker? Who's under the most pressure as we get geared up for week number four of the National Football League season? Boss, calling out of Oakland. Boss, what's up, man?
2: Hey, what's up, youngest in charge? How you doing, champ?
1: Doing good, bro, man. How you doing?
2: Doing spectacular, man. About to go buy me this Maybach. But anyway, I'm proud of you, man, the way you be keeping it lit. It makes me actually focus. This is the second time I've ever called in my life. You keep it lit. And let's get right to it, man.
1: I appreciate it, man.
2: You're welcome. The Cowboys, they had to do something. They just had to do something. I mean, you know, at this point, Cowboy fans are starting to hate the fact that they haven't done anything for 30 years. I'm in my early 40s, and thank God I'm not a Cowboy fan, right? Like, good Lord.
1: You wouldn't have seen a dang thing, brother.
2: You know, my son is 21 years old. He ain't never seen the Cowboys do nothing.
1: Sheesh. It's a harsh reality, brother. So y'all root for the Raiders, though, is what you're saying.
2: I'm a Raider fan without question. And for me, I'm so glad to see Pittsburgh give up a corner, because hopefully we'll see Pittsburgh down the line. Because one thing about Aaron Rodgers and McCarthy, they're going to figure out how to win. And I think Pittsburgh is banking on the fact that – I think they're banking on the fact that, hey, we'll just outscore you. We'll have TJ and the crew just get to the quarterback. Hey, we're in there. Because they can stop the run unlike the Cowboys. And what you said is the truth. I don't care who the Cowboys get in the back end. If we can keep gassing them for 5, 6, 7 yards a carry like your team, like the Redskins and the Eagles be doing them, who cares about throwing the ball against them?
1: Honestly, that's why I'm a little confused on why they made the move. But I understand it at the same time. Like you said, they had to do something. Boss, I appreciate you, man. I got some others to get to. 310-840-4910. Did Boss just say he was about to buy this Maybach? Did I just like go over? I didn't really acknowledge it in the moment. But like, is that what he said? He says, what, to buy a Maybach? Boss, hit us up on the YouTube chat. Take a picture of the Maybach. Or else you capping, brother. Playing, boss. I'm playing. 310-840-4910 is the number. I'll continue to run through your calls. Plus, we'll get you a preview of Thursday Night Football coming up on the other side. That is next here on Westwood One Sports Night.
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0: I'm Tiffany. I have some tips for you on how to quit smoking like I did. First, I did some reading about it. I found a lot of great advice on how to quit smoking and picked out the ways I thought would work best for me. I started by setting a quit date. Then I threw out my ashtrays, lighters, and matches. I did other things too, like exercising more, and it worked. But I'd still get cravings, especially on long car rides. 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

more to get to as we got about a half hour left to go on the program here on Westwood One Sports Night. Linnell Willingham getting you up to 3 a.m. We're going to get back to the phones in terms of your thoughts on the blockbuster trade that we had tonight. Cowboys and Steelers agreeing on a deal that will send Joey Porter Jr. to Big D in exchange for a 2028 second-round pick and then a conditional sixth-round pick. So good on the Cowboys for not giving up a 2027 pick in this loaded 2027 draft coming up. But we'll take your calls on two things. One, does the deal actually make Dallas's defense better? Do you expect them to look drastically different? And then two, from Pittsburgh's perspective, did they get enough in return? Before we get to that, there was something I was hot on to start the show, but obviously we had all the updates in Major League Baseball, so we couldn't get to it. You know, Case Keenum felt like he was the story of week number three of the National Football League. His performance on Monday Night Football was one for the ages, turning back the clock, inspiring OGs out there across the country. Love it. Love seeing Case Keenum come off the bench and hoop the way that he did. The reality is, though, if you're a Bears fan, I'm going to give you a dose of real here. Author of Authenticity, keep it at 8 more than 92. Case Keenum, 24-34, 247 yards, 2 touchdowns. I told you all Monday night the thing that impressed me the most. His mastery and control at the line of scrimmage, routinely getting them into the correct play time in and time out. Like, that helped keep them ahead of the chains. His willingness to maneuver, his ability to maneuver within the pocket and stare down the barrel of the gun, knowing he's going to get hit and still deliver, all that stuff thrown with anticipation time, and that's great. Here's why I wouldn't start Case Keenum, though, in Chicago's game coming up this week. He limits Ben Johnson as a play caller. What do I mean by that? And Ben Johnson was pretty forthcoming about him not working with mobile quarterbacks, taking a dig at Jared Goff. But I think the mobility that Tyson Bagent has opens things up more for Chicago offensively and allows him to really do everything that they want to accomplish. The quarterback run game, when Case Keenum is in the fold, when Case Keenum's under center, it's non-existent. Tyson Bagent, one,

earned this backup job coming out of camp. Only reason he didn't start was because he was in the concussion protocol and got cleared at the very last minute. Didn't get the reps during the week. Ben Johnson just felt like it was the responsible thing to let Case go out and play. The rest is history. But coming up this week for Chicago, taking on the New York Jets, you must start Tyson Bagent. You have to. He gives you the best chance to win. He gives you the most upside. And I think allows Ben Johnson to actually get in his bag even further as a play caller and not call plays essentially with one hand tied behind his back due to Case Keenum's lack of mobility. So we'll see what ultimately happens coming up Sunday as the Jets and Bears lock horns. No Caleb Williams for the next 2 to 3 weeks. Could be longer than that for the Chicago Bears.

0: Pittsburgh later on tonight. And because of that, right, I really think life has already been difficult for Cleveland offensively. I think it's going to be even more difficult when you're trying to deal with this Pittsburgh front without arguably your two best interior offensive linemen. It is going to be a 1,000% uphill climb for the Cleveland Browns coming up tonight in this football game because of who they don't have. Derek Harmon, Keanu Benton, Cameron Hayward, those three on the interior for Pittsburgh defensively should wreak havoc coming up tonight because there is no Elgton Jenkins and there is no Tevin Jenkins. So that's going to be the key here. How does the depth of the Cleveland offensive line play? I don't have super high expectations for them. Pittsburgh has the edge for that reason, man. It's already hard for the Browns to generate points. I don't know how they do it in a game where they're missing two-fifths of their offensive line. From Pittsburgh's perspective, Yenzer's out there. Stuff your face with some pierogies in honor of what happened last weekend, man. I think Pittsburgh and what they showed against Cincy, we're here. We're legit. For them to move Dexter Lawrence and John Allen and that Bengals defensive front the way that they did in the run game, that shows me that the Steelers offensive line that I've sang the praises of this offseason, young ascending group, the fact that they were able to move those dudes in the run game, we've now seen them run the football well once in the first 3 weeks. All you need is for it to happen once, though, to build momentum and to believe, hey, we can actually do this. And the fact that you did it against the Bengals, who has been one of the best defenses in football through 3 weeks, the fact that you did it against them, it says a hell of a lot, man. I think the Steelers are back. I am going to pick them to win later on the night against Cleveland because Cleveland's missing two-fifths of their offensive line. I also think Pittsburgh's going to use this game to continue to build momentum off of what happened Sunday against Cincinnati. I expect a heavy dose of Jaylen Warren, who went for a $127 on Sunday. And then what's most impressive, or what was most impressive from Pittsburgh on Sunday, with what they did offensively. Now that that run game is going and teams are having to respect it, Aaron Rodgers, with a good run game, has the potential to be the best play-action quarterback in football. He just does. Quick release, the way that he handles the ball and hiding it from the defense. Like, he has the chance to be the best play-action passer in football. It can't happen. They can't unlock that and reach their potential if they don't get the running game going. I want to see them continue to push the football vertically as well. You saw that this past weekend with him hooking up with Roman Wilson on a 38-yard touchdown. So, felt like last week against Cincy, Pittsburgh showed the world, hey, we here. 310-840-4910 is the number here on Westwood One Sports Night. Week number four of the National Football League season gets underway tonight. Steelers and Browns. The Steelers going to have a little bit of a different look. A couple hours ago, they made the move to get rid of Joey Porter Jr. It's been a pretty contentious contract negotiation throughout the course of the spring and the summer. It now rears its ugly head. The Pittsburgh Steelers send Joey Porter Jr. to the Dallas Cowboys in exchange for a 2028 second-round pick and a conditional sixth-round pick. From the Cowboys' perspective, does this move make Dallas significantly better on defense? And then from Pittsburgh's vantage point, one, are you surprised that they actually moved him? And did you get enough in return? 310-840-4910. Tracy is in Dallas wanting to check in. Tracy, what's going on?
1: Hey, Lanier, how you doing?
0: I'm doing good, man. Appreciate you chiming in.
1: All right. Yeah, I listen to you every time on the way home from work. But I wanted to chime in about it's not going to help the defense here in Dallas.
0: At least you're being honest, Tracy.
1: I'm being honest because there's no leadership on the defensive side. That's why they got rid of Michael Parsons when he spoke out about Eberflus.
0: Yeah.
1: About the defense.
0: Yeah.
1: So the players are scared. So who's going to stand up and say something about the defense? And Sondheimer is upgraded Jason Garrett. And then
0: you think that's a bar from Cowboys. You think Shoddy is an upgraded Jason Garrett?
1: Yeah, they one of the same. He's just a younger version.
0: Yeah, this is the whole thing, man. And this is what I want to hear from Cowboy fans. At least Jerry's being aggressive. But it's Jerry's fault that Christian Parker's coaching these boys in the first place. I'm telling you, if you were listening last night, man, I said I put a fork in Dallas after what Shoddy and them did on Sunday.

0: day. Yeah. I said, I'm done with him. Bill Belichick, Mike Tomlin, that's your next head coach. I don't trust. Shoddy is like damn Shaggy off of Scooby-Doo, man. Just a joke. Tracy, yeah. I appreciate you, bro, man. 310-840-4910 is the number. Let's go to Brian in Pittsburgh wanting to check in. What's going on, Brian? Let's go to Bill in PA. What up, Bill?
1: Hey. Yeah, evidently Joey Porter practiced 2 days.
0: Yes.
1: And then today he must have pulled the back thing, and evidently maybe that's what caused them.
0: Hold on. If I'm not mistaken, I'm going to go to the Steelers. He was a full participant in practice today.
1: Yeah, yeah.
0: He was a full So here's, and yep. We haven't even talked about this angle of it. Can I tell you what I think? I think the reason he practiced in full the last 2 days was for Dallas. I think the reason he practiced in full is because Pittsburgh looked at his ass and said, we're not trading you unless you practice. We'll make you sit here and suffer. We're not trading you till you practice. And I think maybe that's why I practiced today. I continue to be surprised, though, that things got this contentious with two parties that seemingly, you know, have known each other for a while.
1: Yeah, and we didn't get enough for him. But, you know, what – I mean, we got rid of George Pickens for stupid stuff, too. So
0: yeah.
1: We're the new farm team for Dallas. Yeah.
0: Here's the good thing, though, I'll say, though, about your mom, though, bro. I think that win on Sunday against Cincy was one of those maybe season starters in terms of, like, hey, that defense was humming, and you all came and punched them in the face for the better part of 60 minutes. Now, if it wasn't for that muff punt, y'all probably don't win. But
1: we beat them last year with Burrow. We lost to them when Flacco was the quarterback.
0: Because I know. That was that Thursday night game where he walked it all up and down the field. I remember. I got to let you run, buddy. Yeah, I appreciate the call. 310-840-4910 is the number. That honestly, wasn't that one of the crazier performances last year? That Thursday night game, good gracious. I mean, Flacco was in his duffy. I enjoyed watching him talk about that on Netflix this summer on a little quarterback series, just to see that moment, have his kids be there. Like, that's... That is the good stuff, America. 310-840-4910. Monty is in Georgia. What's up, Monty? Let's go to Chance in Alabama. What's up, Chance?
2: Hey, man. Appreciate you taking the call.
0: Yes, sir. What's going on, buddy?
2: Anyways, a guy that has to step up, man, and just in time for my Buffalo Bills, Drake May, man. He looks like he is just floundering. He looks like he's drowning, man.
0: Yeah.
2: You know, he's making excuses about his shoulder, but Patriots are saying there's nothing wrong with his damn shoulder. It is just it's insane over there. I knew last year was a fluke with the easiest schedule that's been had in 50 years. The dude is just, I don't know what it is, man. He's got raw talent, but he's got to do something this week. And I don't think Dallas can do anything, man. At best, they'll be competitive for a wild card, that last wild card spot, the last few weeks of the year. They are just, I can't think of the word. They're
0: not good enough.
2: They screw everything up, man.
0: They're the can't get rights, Chance, is how I would describe them. Real quick before I let you run. You should be proud of your bunch. For y'all to be able to win while Josh totally vomited on himself on Sunday, that's impressive.
2: 5 turnovers and we still won,
0: you
2: baby.
0: Still got it done, man. I appreciate you as always, Chance. 310-840-4910. Josh is in Dallas wanting to check in. Josh, what's up, man?
3: Hey, man. I'm a Seahawks fan. I live in Dallas, but I follow the Cowboys because I listen to 105.3 here.
0: Okay.
3: And what I've noticed is it's always just a bunch of hype before the season, and then we get some good pieces, and then it all falls apart because of management. And I feel bad for Cowboys fans, man. Seahawks, the owners, leave things alone. They let people coach. And I love the show, man. You're doing awesome. Glad to hear you out here, buddy. Take care.
0: Hey, appreciate you, man. 310-840-4910. I ain't heard from Shavant in a minute. Shavant hit us up on YouTube and said, this Shavant But how you buy a Maybach at 2 a.m? We got to get back to...

0: who was that boss from Oakland that called in and said he was buying a Maybach? It just casually dropped it. I'm buying a Maybach right now. Hold on. Now, technically, when the boss called, I was in this 2 a.m. hour. Technically, he's in Cali. So what time is it in Cali at 2 a.m.? That means it's what? Midnight? 11 p.m.? Yeah, you ain't buying no Maybach at 11 p.m. Midnight.
1: I don't know. I feel like a Maybach might be a car where you might be able to purchase it outside of regular 9 to 5 hours.
0: I would actually, you know what, then I would go out on a limb and assume that if there's any car you could purchase after hours, a Maybach is one. It was a subtle flex. And boss, if you're still listening, I ain't saying you capping now. I'm just saying that you just caught me off guard. Slight flex.
1: He might be capping.
0: I mean, I'm gonna give him the benefit of the doubt. I love his accent, if I'm being honest. He is so Compton, Cali through and through. He sounds like Nipsey Hussle when he talk, man. I love when boss called. I can't lie. Boss has turned into one of my favorites. 310-840-4910. Lucas is in Cali. What's up, Lucas? Let's go to Corey in Baltimore to wrap things up on the phones.
2: What up, big dog?
0: What's going on, man?
2: So everybody's focusing on whether it's going to help them out or not. My thing is, man, like, what's the real dealings behind this? Because my calculations, you ain't trade him for no draft picks for the upcoming season. The season after that, them two diabolical old men remind me of the two men in the balcony on the Muppets, man. What are they trying to come up with? Now, you traded George Pickens for some peanuts. Now you got him for some peanuts. You know, I'm a real big person on contracts, man. Yeah. So after his full season? Mm-hmm. Ain't this his full season? So the second round pick, are you eligible for?
0: Was Joe? Yeah, you are. You are. You are. For him to be fighting for the deal right now, he's in his rights to do it for sure.
2: But you know what, though? I'm not even gonna lie. One year, Pittsburgh played down Baltimore, and him and his dad was down at Cheesecake Factory down the harbor.
0: Okay.
2: His dad is very outspoken. Very outspoken.
0: Know, which is why
2: I wouldn't be surprised if he don't have some dealings within that contract.
0: Corey, I've been tiptoeing around it for the last couple months, brother, on this one.
2: And
0: you hitting on it. Because, Joey Porter Sr., we know how brother's cutthroat.
2: Man,
0: so I can imagine things got very testy during the negotiations.
2: Yes, sir.
0: I done blew out the clock, yes, Corey, so I got to let you run. Appreciate you, as always, man. I'll hear from you on the weekends. 310-840-4910. We'll wrap up the show the same way we do each and every night. I got Denton Day puts the show to bed. What do you got for us tonight?
1: A very strange hobby for a former Steelers coach. It's next.
3: Three games into the season, the contenders are beginning to separate themselves from the pretenders in the NFL. Who will keep rolling in week 4? And who can turn their season around? Westwood One Sports.
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0: 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Here's Linnell Willingham.
1: One final segment. Here I was with one Sports Night. What a show it's been. A lot of news. Yankees and Padres advancing in the Major League Baseball postseason. We had a 45-point performance from Arike Ogunbowale of the Dallas Wings. They tie their series up with the Valkyries. You saw the Dream get past the Mystics. And then we had the blockbuster trade of Joey Porter Jr. to the Dallas Cowboys. A lot to get to. We covered it all for you. Appreciate you all being here. Now, we tell you goodbye. The same way we do each and every night of God Denton Day. Puts the show to bed. We got another good one.
2: Yeah, we do. So today we learned of a new hobby that Mike Tomlin had. While he was coaching the Pittsburgh Steelers, he unveiled episode one, because this is the ultimate episode extravaganza, that he is a very avid Minecraft player, and that Mike Tomlin for the past 12 years has a world in Minecraft where he has effectively built a variation of Pittsburgh. Aquariums, ball fields, high-rise apartments, everything under the sun that a city has, it's built around water, that he explains. We don't have time for audio, but if you check out his YouTube page, you'll find a 19-minute video of him showcasing a portion of his Minecraft world. And you scoff at this because you weren't a Minecraft player. I feel like you would shove Minecraft players in the lockers. Meanwhile, me over here, I was playing some Minecraft when I was in high school. We play Call of Duty until 2 a.m. and then jump on Minecraft for the final 45 minutes. It's called recovery right there. But I love it. I mean, we built an Olympic stadium when I was playing Minecraft. So to see that Mike Tomlin, one of us, granted, I haven't played Minecraft in almost 15 years, but still, once a Minecrafter, always a Minecrafter.
1: Are you familiar with the new sensation Roblox?
2: Not really. I don't really game much anymore.
1: I know all, like, my niece and nephew, all, like, they're, like, big on, like, the Roblox scene. And, like, they have, like, Robux. And, like, it's almost, you remember the chokehold that Fortnite had people in? Roblox is on a similar thing. Yeah, so do I. When Fortnite at its like peak, I mean, it was nothing better. I mean, it was amazing. It's a free game. Minecraft is like that too. Is Minecraft free?
2: No, it was never free. It got super corporate though, to where, like, you know, they had movies made about it.
1: Are they add-ons to it?
2: All those things. It was originally like a, I don't even know if there's a disc for it. I bought it with a, whatever they called, gamer points, I think, for Xbox. I don't know.
1: Game Pass.
2: Not gay. This was. I appreciate that you think that I was around for Game Pass. This was well before that was a thing.
1: Oh man! Damn. So when
2: he like breaks the world down, Mike Tomlin does. He like breaks his Minecraft world down as if he is reviewing film. It's actually like insane to just like he put a lot of thought into a fake world on Minecraft. He's literally talking about the floor layout of a high-rise apartment.
1: Real quick, as I don't want to see how fast I can scroll, I didn't want to bury the lead. His record in the postseason with the Steelers since doing the Minecraft thing, no Super Bowl wins, no Super Bowl trips, 3-9 in the postseason since Minecraft started. Just saying. Steelers fans, yeah, I'd be upset at that.
2: Omar Khan.
1: All right, man. I'm back with you guys on the weekend, 7 to 11 p.m. for College Saturday Now. Appreciate you all. See you soon.
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6: Wait, did they just say one in three adults has prediabetes? That's 33.33333% of adults. That means it could be me, my boss, or my boss's boss, or me, my favorite sister, or my other sister. 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
7: 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Before purchasing a gift card, look carefully at the package for any tears, wrinkles, or any other indications of tampering, and see if the PIN, the PIN, is exposed. 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Also, research how to use the card. Double-check the terms and conditions of the type of gift card purchased in the Federal Trade Commission, the FTC, as information about retail gift cards and bank gift cards. And lastly, treat the balance like cash. If the card is lost or stolen, report it to the issuer immediately. Most issuers have a toll-free number that's either on the card or online. Have a nice day, and remember, always start with trust.

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1: Here I am, and boy, have things gotten interesting as we get geared up for week number four of the National Football League. It officially gets underway tonight, Thursday Night Football, Steelers and Browns. Pittsburgh going to have a little bit of a different look as they get geared up for Sunday Night Football against Cleveland. Remember, you can hear that right here on Westwood One Sports. But breaking news here in the Westwood One Sports.

0: sports tonight out of the National Football League. Tom Pelissero, NFL insider for The Ringer, reporting that the Dallas Cowboys have traded for Pittsburgh Steelers cornerback Joey Porter Jr. I was telling you before the break we were still awaiting the compensation. We just got word on that. According to Jordan Schultz, Dallas sending a second-round pick and a conditional sixth-round pick to Pittsburgh in exchange for Joey Porter Jr., a move that, without a shadow of a doubt, makes the Dallas Cowboys instantly better on the defensive side of the football. But it's not a move that doesn't come without question, right? And the biggest question I have with this, one, looking at it kind of from like a glass half full approach, what does this unlock for Christian Parker, the defensive coordinator of the Dallas Cowboys? What does this unlock in terms of how he wants to deploy his defense and his coverages from here on out? Because what he added in Joey Porter Jr. is something that you simply did not have in your secondary, right? A dude that can match up man-to-man coverage and lock down one half of the field. Honestly, like it's such a massive move for Dallas. But what I'll warn Cowboy fans on is this. A lot of uncertainty with it, especially when you consider the Achilles heel that has plagued the Cowboys' defense through the first 3 weeks to a month of the season. It's their communication. So if the brothers that have been there since the OTAs in the spring, if they're struggling still at this point, as we're the first week of October now, if they're still struggling to pick things up from a communication standpoint, you don't think that Joey Porter Jr. is going to have a little bit of an issue from a communication standpoint? I think it's fair to assume. It does make them better, though, and I'm not going to take that away from the Dallas Cowboys at all. When it comes to Pittsburgh and them getting a second-round pick and a sixth-round pick back, I'm just surprised that things got this contentious to where he ultimately was dealt. Think about what has happened between Pittsburgh and Dallas over the past several years. Broderick Jones traded from Pittsburgh to Dallas. George Pickens traded from Pittsburgh to Dallas. And now you're seeing Joey Porter Jr. traded from Pittsburgh to Dallas. So I'm curious to see how it ultimately works out, man. I really do believe, though, that if you're Dallas, this is, man, this is you telling your fan base that, hey, like, we're all in for this, right? We're all in for this, right? Like, 2026, we're pushing all our chips to the middle. We want to go to the postseason. We want to hoist the Lombardi at the end of the season. I can respect the Cowboys from this vantage point, right? You have absolutely sucked defensively through the first 3 weeks of the season. It looks, and I'm not, you know, being hyperbolic here, it looks no better than what it looked like last year defensively. And instead of resting on their laurels and just waiting and assuming that things would get better, they decided to be aggressive and go out and get a dude that for sure upgrades the room from a talent standpoint. Question is, how quickly is he able to get acclimated to this system? How quickly is he able to make an impact on the Dallas Cowboys defense? They play the Houston Texans coming up on Sunday, a desperate Houston team, as we know, sitting at 0-3. 310-840-4910 is the number here on Westwood One Sports Night. Breaking news into the program. If you're just now joining us, ow! A splash to get us geared up and ready for week number four of the National Football League season. That kicks off tonight. Browns and Steelers from Cleveland on Thursday Night Football. Pittsburgh going to have a little bit of a different look as they get geared up for week number four. Finally, a resolution to one of the nastiest sagas of the offseason when you consider the contentious contract negotiation between Joey Porter Jr. and the Pittsburgh Steelers. Pittsburgh ultimately deciding to send him to the Dallas Cowboys in exchange for a second-round pick and a conditional sixth-round pick. Your reaction to the move? Do you think this is the deal that Dallas needed to improve their defense? Or do you think they'll still suck? And then for Pittsburgh side of things, are you surprised that this is the end resolution? Are you surprised that they ultimately didn't get a deal done? 310-840-4910. Mark is in Ohio wanting to chime in. Mark, what's going on, man?
1: Hey, what's up,

0: Man, I've been a Steelers fan my whole life, and right now they're just doing nothing but sending mixed signals. Like, are they competing or are they not? Because, like, why is Aaron Rodgers on our team if we're not really competing? And, like, they did this with Joey Porter. Like, they waited till the last minute to give him some crap deal. They didn't really want him. They want him as trade bait. Otherwise, they wouldn't have waited till the last.
1: They didn't
0: want to
1: pay him the top.
0: No,
1: they didn't want to pay him near top of the market money at the position. Yep.
0: They gave him no chance to negotiate because they waited till the last minute. They wanted to trade him because they want trade bait for a quarterback next year. And they ain't competing. I don't know why they paid T.J. Watt all that money, and then why they bring Jalen Ramsey.
1: What are you supposed to do, though, brother? What do you want them to do, though? Talking about you don't want them to pay them all that money. T.J. Watt's one of the best edge rushers in the National Football League, bro.
0: Not only do they lose Joey Porter for this year running to the Super Bowl, but they've struggled to develop cornerbacks. They lose him for next year. They lose him for the year after that. They lose him for the future. They got to find another cornerback to live up to that billing.
1: He hasn't played all year long, and their defenses look pretty okay, man, to start at least. Now, you haven't really played a good offense yet, but I mean, damn! Look at what you did last week. Let me take that back. Look at what you did last week against Cincy. You were fine defensively.
0: The defense wasn't any.
1: But you're going up against the Bengals. We got passed all over.
0: You're going up against Cincinnati,
1: which is arguably the most formidable pass offense in football. Come on, man! You gave up 27 points to the Bengals. You know how many times that's going to happen this year? I think the Steelers are trending, and I appreciate the call. I think the Steelers as a team are trending in the right direction. I thought it was a big-time win for them this past weekend over Cincy. But, yeah, look, the deal is head-scratching from the standpoint of, like, I don't think Pittsburgh ever saw this being a reality. Because if you genuinely thought there was a chance that you'd trade Joey Porter, you would have did it during the NFL draft when you can get somebody back in return that can for sure help you in the immediate future. Not having to wait until next offseason to recoup that second round pick. 310-840-4910. That's the fascinating part to me. Is the fact that the Pittsburgh Steelers waited this long. I'm not mad at them for waiting this long. Because if they're genuinely negotiating and they're being honest and true and fair in their negotiation, and they just couldn't come to an agreement, I can understand it. I appreciate them continuing to keep negotiating to this point. But part of me begins to feel like, man, Pittsburgh knew all along that they weren't going to ultimately resign him. The number that Joey Porter came to the table with initially, right, according to all the reports, Pittsburgh and him were pretty far off in terms of how they feel, what they feel he's valued at, and what his camp feels he's valued at. That's what happens in these contract negotiations. Things get contentious. It just ultimately is what it is. But for this to be the end resolution and they get nothing back in return in the immediate future, I'm a little bit surprised by it. And then what the last caller just said, and I know I pushed back on it, but I get his overall point. It does make them a worse football team technically for 2026. Here's why I say not a big deal. You've already played three games without him. You've been without him the entire offseason program. So it kind of just is what it is at this point. 310-840-4910 is the number. Breaking news here in the Westwood One Sports Night. The Dallas Cowboys leaving no stone unturned to try and improve their secondary, which has really struggled throughout the first 3 weeks of the season. They acquired Joey Porter Jr. from the Pittsburgh Steelers in exchange for a second-round pick and a conditional sixth-round pick. Big question is on the phones. One, just your overall reaction to the deal, and then do you feel like our guy Brian in the YouTube chat who says the Pittsburgh Steelers got fleeced 2 years in a row by the Dallas Cowboys? This has kind of been a thing, and if you look at the Roger Jones deal earlier this offseason, maybe it's three times in a row that you've been fleeced by the old Dallas Cowboys. 310-840-4910.

0: Dallas's perspective, yes, it makes them better on paper. I just wonder how long it takes for him to get up to speed when it comes to this situation. 310-840-4910. Let's take a trip to Dallas. Triple M wanting to chime in. What's going on, man? What do you think?
1: Hey, man. I heard you earlier saying that Dallas's defense is just as bad as last year. That's crazy for you to say that, man. Because they cannot be as bad as they were last year. Last year was the worst defense they ever had in their history.
0: The bar was high. I feel that.
1: The only thing they could do is go up. They can't go down. They can't be as worse as they were last year.
0: You don't think this defense is just as bad as it was last year, bro?
1: No, no way. Come no on. Way whatsoever. I mean, you could see.
0: Where's the improvement?
1: There's a lot of places where they need to improve, but they have gotten better.
0: Where's the improvement from last year to this year with their defense?
1: So you're telling me when they stopped them in the end zone this past weekend in the run end zone. When he was like right in the end zone, they stopped him like twice, I believe.
0: Brother, you gave up. Bro, they gave up a field goal with 7 seconds remaining, man. They gave up a bomb over the middle with 7 seconds left, dude. The defense was awful on Sunday.
1: Coach, it's his first year head coach, defensive coach.
0: I get that.
1: First time defensive coach. I mean, he has to have time to do. I mean, he's going to have a downside. He needs time to get better. But they have gotten better from last year. Last year was the worst defense they have ever had. And I'm going to say they're not good. They're not good, but they have gotten better.
0: Real quick.
1: Hey, I appreciate you taking my call.
0: Yes, sir.
1: Hey, man, I love your show. I love your show, man.
0: I appreciate you, dog. I was going to ask before you dropped, like, are you okay, Cowboys fans, giving up a second-round pick for a guy like this? And I get it, right? It's to, you know, get better in the short term. But second-round pick's pretty valuable draft capital. 310-840-4910. Like I continue to reiterate, man, the biggest concern that I have is how quickly does he ultimately get up to speed with what Dallas wants to accomplish on defense. I can't help but think, man, and maybe I'm oversimplifying things, but if the major Achilles heel of this Cowboys defense in the secondary has been communication problems, and you insert someone that hasn't been a part of the program all offseason, how do we assume that he just is able to hit the ground running? I'm curious to see how quickly he's able to get acclimated. 310-840-4910. And for just now joining us, breaking NFL news here in the Westwood One Sports Night, the Dallas Cowboys sending a second-round pick and a conditional sixth-round pick to the Pittsburgh Steelers in exchange for Joey Porter Jr. If you're a Cowboys fan, one, do you trust that this move is actually going to bolster your defense? And then if you're a Steeler fan, are you surprised that they actually pulled the trigger on moving Joey Porter Jr.? 310-840-4910 is the number. Johnny in Atlanta's been waiting all hold the longest. Johnny, what's going on, man?
2: What's going on, man? They just put the pins on an old man with bad diarrhea. It's going to be crap coming all over the back of the seat. I'm telling you, that is the dumbest move ever. Joey Porter is not no shutdown cornerback. He's not no Gonzalez. He's not no Jace Horn. He's an overrated cornerback. He's living off his dad name. So the Cowboys always make rational moves. That's not going to improve their pass rush. Because you got a cornerback.
0: Well, hold on. If you could cover a little bit. Hold on, Johnny. If you could cover a little bit longer, I think it's by nature your pass rush will get a little bit sharper.
2: He cannot cover like that. That's why the Pittsburgh didn't play him. They know he's not no shutdown corner. I'm a Falcons fan. He's an A.J. Terrell. A.J. Terrell is not no elite cornerback. Joey Porter is not no elite cornerback.
0: A.J. Terrell paid like he's an elite cornerback, brother.
2: We overpaid. Yeah, I agree with you. We overpaid for
0: him.
2: Yeah, but Joey Porter is not an elite cornerback. It's the dumbest move. And y'all said Pittsburgh got fleeced 3 times in a row. No, I think they won all 3 of them because guess what? George Pickens is not going to resign with the Cowboys, so they got a second-round pick for somebody who's not going to be resigned for them. And Joey Porter is an overrated cornerback. So they got 2 second-round picks

0: and they're going to get better. Why the Cowboys going to be sticking a few more weeks, they're going to have to change that depends. Hit me out. They're going to have to change it.
1: I appreciate the call, man. 310-840-4910. I mean, we went through the numbers last night, man. I think the biggest issue plaguing the Cowboys' defense is actually their run defense. They're giving up the third most yards in the NFL before contact, meaning their highly paid defensive line, including that defensive tackle duo of Quinnen Williams and Kenny Clark, they're getting blown off the damn football. So while there are issues that exist within the back end of this Cowboys defense, and they're dealing with attrition at corner, this doesn't just fix things for Dallas defensively. This isn't some instant fix for them. And I feel like some Cowboy fans feel like that's the case. If you do, well, this is where I humble you. 310-840-4910 on paper, good move. Question is, how quickly does it get up to speed? 310-840-4910 is the number here on Westwood One Sports Night. Let's do this. Lines are locked and loaded. If you're getting the busy signal, keep trying us. 310-840-4910. You can hit us up on the talk and text line at that number. You can get at us in the YouTube chat as well. Just search Westwood One Sports Night. If you're just checking into the program, we're going to keep you up to speed with everything going on in the Major League Baseball postseason, but we got breaking news out of the National Football League here in the Westwood One Sports Night. The Dallas Cowboys, whose defense really doesn't look much better than the way they looked last year 3 weeks into the season, they do something about it. They go out and acquire Steelers cornerback Joey Porter Jr. for a second-round pick and a conditional sixth. Does the move make Dallas's defense better? And Steeler fans, you surprised that they actually cut bait? Your call's next.
2: Three games into the season, the contenders are beginning to separate themselves from the pretenders in the NFL. Who will keep rolling in week four? And who can turn their season around? Westwood One Sports.
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1: Here I go, keeping up the speed on everything that's going on in the world of sports right here on Westwood One Sports Night. Youngest in charge, Linnell Willingham, kicking it with you. We'll get you up to 3 a.m. Eastern time. I'll continue to keep you up to speed on everything that's going on in the landscape of the Major League Baseball postseason. We had Yanks and Sox go final earlier. Yankees advancing to take on Tampa coming up in round number two. Padres up 4-1, bottom of the seventh with one out. We'll keep you up to speed on the finish of that as we roll throughout the show. Right now, though, if you're just now joining us, big-time breaking news out of the National Football League. The Pittsburgh Steelers sending corner Joey Porter Jr. to the Dallas Cowboys in exchange, and we're just finding this out. I told you it was in exchange for a second-round pick and a conditional sixth-round pick. The second-round pick that Dallas is sending to Pittsburgh, they will not send that pick to the Steelers until the 2028 draft. Excuse me. So really good, really, really good on Dallas as far as I'm concerned. When you trade a future second, it's like trading a third. It's almost how it looks like it. That's what we call Madden math, right? If I got to trade a pick, if I'm trading a second that's a future second, theoretically, I traded them for a third. But I think if you're Dallas, love that, man. Here's the other piece. Does this guarantee Dallas signs him to a long-term extension? The fact that they pulled the trigger on this deal, does this guarantee that Joey Porter Jr. gets a long-term contract extension? I think it does. And I think this is exactly what Dallas needed. I just think they needed it back in, I don't know, May, June, in terms of giving him the ability to get up to speed. Imagine how much different the Cowboys' defensive install is throughout the spring and throughout training camp with a chess piece like Joey Porter Jr. that can legitimately lock up receivers in man-to-man coverage. I know Cowboy fans are going to say, what Deron Bland does. No, he doesn't. Deron Bland is a primarily zone corner that's elite at breaking on the football.

0: I keep saying it. I want to know how quickly Joey Porter Jr. gets up to speed and how big of an impact he has right away when you think about the communication issues that, one, plagued Dallas defensively, and then, two, if you're Christian Parker, how quickly can you concoct a new scheme to make Joey Porter Jr. a feature part of it? 310-840-4910. If you're getting a busy signal, keep trying us here on Westwood One Sports Night. Greg is in Dallas. I want to hear from all the Cowboy fans on this first. Greg, what's going on, man?
1: What's happening, man?
0: What do you think?
1: This is what it is to me. I'm a longtime Cowboy fan. But the issue I have with this trade, Porter is a man-to-man shutdown cornerback. The scheme that Parker is running is a zone defense. So looking at him previously with Pittsburgh, when he gets into that zone defense, he makes a lot of mistakes. I understand the aggressiveness Jerry is trying to do. I love it. But I don't know if that necessarily was the right move. And I'm going to hang up and I'm going to listen to your response.
0: Yeah, I appreciate the call. I'm searching it because I'm pretty sure the Dallas Cowboys, the zone that they play, I'm pretty sure most often is cover three. And you talk to anybody that knows football, I mean, cover three is pseudo match zone. It's man, essentially, at the end of the day. They play cover three more than any other coverage than they play right now defensively. So I'm curious, like, to me, like, that fits Joey Porter Jr. I can see him having success as a cover three corner. In terms of the differences between playing man and zone, like, I think it's overstated. If you could play, you could play, as far as I'm concerned. But I don't think the issue that Joey Porter Jr. is going to run into is, you know, whether or not he's good in zone or not. I think from a communication standpoint, understanding and getting a grasp of what he's being asked to do, I think that's the biggest hurdle he's got to overcome here. How quickly does that happen? I don't know. But I do know this, Cowboy fans out there who feel like this is just the remedy. Yeah, you traded a second-round pick for Joey Porter Jr. Theoretically, that improves your pass coverage. What do you do about the fact that you guys are getting blown off the football really as bad as any defensive line in the National Football League this year? Dallas has given up the second most yards in the NFL before contact. Meaning Quinnen Williams, LT Overton, Kenny Clark, Rayshon Gary, Donovan Ezeraku, their asses is getting blown off of the football, getting pushed back into the lap of D. Winters and company. That's why the run defense stinks. So I don't know how Joey Porter Jr. helps that aspect of the defense. That's why, to me, I don't think it makes much of a difference. 310-840-4910. We'll see, though, ultimately. Chris is in New Jersey. What's up, Chris?
2: Hey, no, this is Dan in New Jersey.
0: Dan, what's going on, brother? How you doing?
2: Hey, brother. Listen, man, you know me, man. I've been calling a long time Steeler fan, man. First, I want to say Johnny is wrong that he's in Atlanta. He's wrong. He's not a shutdown corner. He is. He's only given up one touchdown
0: in the past two years.
2: All right? And the last caller, the Cowboy fans, worried about him playing zone. He had the third best completion percentage against them last year. So if he couldn't play zone, he wouldn't be on the field. I want to get to from a Steeler standpoint, though.
0: Yeah, go ahead.
2: This is the worst move they could have made with this. This has been Omar Khan's best draft pick since he's been a GM. And it doesn't make sense.
0: Steeler fans are still convinced that he's the one making the picks. Dan, you know, you've been listening to me since the inception of the show. You know how I feel about Omar Khan. I don't think he's the one picking the groceries.
2: Well, I don't know who's making this decision, but they need to go. I don't care. Listen, Linnell, we signed Rico Dowdle to be a starter, and he didn't even make the starting job. Jalen Warren did. Yep. We brought in Pittman, not making an impact. We signed our backup tight end to $40 million. But we can't sign our best cornerback. It's absolutely ridiculous now. I can't take it.
0: Yeah. It's tough. Now, they did bring in Jamel Dean, and they have drafted at that.

that spot too. But I get your point. It's hard to draft and develop a dude and then just walk him, watch him rather walk out of the door. Dan, I feel for you. Appreciate the call, man. 310-840-4910 is the number. We haven't really looked at it from the vantage point of the Pittsburgh Steelers here. I just keep going back to once this thing dragged into training camp and he was holding out of camp, to me the writing was kind of on the wall at that point. But I still, because of the organization and because of who we're talking about here, a son of a franchise legend, I thought that it was a foregone conclusion that they would figure out some way to kind of meet in the middle and make everybody happy. But ultimately, Joey Porter Jr., now a member of the Dallas Cowboys, I don't think Dallas, if they do see significant

0: gave us the inkling and the hint all offseason that, yeah, we are in position to trade and be aggressive because I believe in what we have defensively. He made his move and put his money where his mouth is. We know he was in hot pursuit of Max Crosby this offseason. We know he was in hot pursuit of Trey Hendrickson this offseason. He ultimately ends up with Joey Porter Jr., a 2028 second-round pick being shipped to Pittsburgh in exchange for Joey Porter's services. Your reaction to the deal at 310-840-4910. You can hit us up in the YouTube chat as well. Just search Westwood One Sports Night. 310-840-4910. Jason is in Dallas wanting to check in. Jason, what's going on, man?
1: I am very, very much in favor of this trade because for a long time, everyone has said that Jerry has lost his touch and he's not aggressive enough. They were really aggressive in the offseason. Now they're being aggressive before the trade deadline. I mean, they pretty much replaced the entire defense. If this doesn't work, it may be time to chunk the entire thing because the window on Dak is closing. Enjoy the show and go Cowboys.
0: Appreciate you, man. 310-840-4910. To the last point that the caller made in terms of capitalizing on Dak Prescott's window here and this window that you have with this elite offense, I think that's got to be the thing that's eating Jerry Jones up the most in terms of what hasn't happened here over the past decade since they've drafted Dak Prescott. The moment that Jerry Jones conceded to paying Dak Prescott that long-term deal that he gave him a couple of seasons ago, that was the blessing and the vote of confidence that, yeah, I believe you're arguably the greatest quarterback in the history of the Dallas Cowboys. And by the time the season's over, Dak's going to have all the damn numbers. I just think, if you're a Cowboys fan, like, that's the part that's got to sting to me. Who knows if this ultimately works or not? But what the hell have we been doing the past decade, putting out lousy defense after lousy defense after lousy defense, if we've watched Dak Prescott over the past decade put together a damn near Hall of Fame career? And I know what people are going to say, Hall of Fame? What do you mean Dak's going to be in the Hall of Fame? Argue with somebody you love. Hopefully that's me. I'm a Washington Commanders fan through and through. I'm an addict for the damn burgundy and gold. I'm wearing the patch right now. But I could still sit up here and give credit where credit is due. Dak Prescott's going to be a first ballot Hall of Famer in the National Football League, regardless of if he wins a championship or not. I believe Dak Prescott is going to be a first ballot Hall of Famer. He's the greatest quarterback in the history of one of the most prestigious franchises in all of pro sports. The numbers are there. Is the hardware there? No. But is anyone going to argue that it's on Dak here recently? I don't know if you can, because they consistently put out poor defense after poor defense after poor defense. Jerry Jones, Stephen Jones and company getting aggressive here a month out from the trade deadline, acquiring Joey Porter Jr. from the Pittsburgh Steelers. Is it the move that takes Dallas's defense to where, you know, Cowboy fans wanted to go? 310-840-4910. RJ out in Pittsburgh. Want to check in. What's going on? RJ. No RJ.
2: What's going on? RJ.
0: What's going on?
2: This Anthony from Detroit.
0: Anthony from Detroit. What's going on, man?
2: Oh, man. I'm so upset about this trade. I'm trying to figure out what is Brad Holmes doing.
0: The fact that your team didn't go land the corner, is that what you're saying?
2: Oh yeah, we needed him bad, and Brad Holmes is. I don't know what his thinking is. Even before the season started, you knew we needed another safety. You knew we needed a quarterback. Kirby Joseph, he's probably never coming back. We don't know Brian Branch. He's really not going to really recover. Probably it's going to take him at least another year. They saying he's coming back probably after the bye, but he's not going to be ready fully 100% probably till next year. So I'm trying to figure out what is Brad Holmes doing, because our secondary sucks. I'm keeping it real. The secondary sucks.
0: Y'all season's over, brother. Y'all can't stop the Comic Code.
2: Yeah, they can't do anything. And Minnesota's going to win the division. They have the best defense in the NFC right now.
0: This guy's talking my language, man.
2: I'm telling you, I picked Minnesota earlier the year before the season started. Me and a friend of mine, he's like, who you think going to win the North? I say, Minnesota. He said, why you say that? I say, Brian Flores is the guy. He's going to be a head coach next year.
0: Look, man, I don't know if you ever seen everybody.

0: Everybody Hates Chris. I appreciate the call. I compared him to Caruso from Everybody Hates Chris. He's just the bully of the National Football League in terms of what he is doing to folks with his exotic pressure packages, man. Hitting quarterbacks upside the head each and every week, distracting them. It's been fun to watch Minnesota defensively. It really has. I think what the last caller just brought up is another fascinating layer to all of this. The Dallas Cowboys were the team that ultimately acquired the services of Joey Porter Jr. We'll continue to take your calls coming up on the other side, 310-840-4910. Does this move ultimately take Dallas's defense to where, you know, they want it to be? And then if you're a Steeler fan, your reaction to this at 310-840-4910. I'll take your calls, plus tell you the team that I think missed out the most on Joey Porter Jr. That's next.
1: Aaron Rodgers and Deshaun Watson have their teams off to surprising 2-1 starts. It's an AFC North showdown on Thursday Night Football. Steelers, Browns on Westwood One Sports.
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If you want to hit us up on the talking text line, 310. I'm going to go a lot slower when giving this stuff out now because someone got in my ass in my DM saying, brother, I want to call you, but you read it too fast. 310-840-4910. That's how you reach us on the talking text line. What we're chewing on right now is this. I promise you, for my seam ball sickos, I will get you up to speed and give you a recap of what happened earlier in the NL and AL wildcard. But we did get breaking news out of the National Football League where we were talking to our pal Addy Bates of the Drake Toll Show. The Dallas Cowboys, whose defense, and I had a caller earlier who was real stern in the voice and said, I don't know nothing about football. He may be right, he may be wrong. I do know this. The Dallas Cowboys defense through 3 weeks does not look much better than what they put on tape through the entirety of the 2025 season. So as a result of that, they're 1-2. Jerry Jones don't want to sit on his hands. They want to maximize this window of Dak Prescott and this elite offense. So the defense being bad for a second consecutive year, inexcusable. Not something that Jerry Jones and the boys are going to tolerate. Instead of sitting on their hands, they pick up the phone. They call the Pittsburgh Steelers, and they acquire Joey Porter Jr. for a 2028 second-round pick and then a conditional sixth-round pick. So if you're just joining us here on Westwood One Sports Night, I'm surprised that Pittsburgh and Joey Porter Jr. got to this point in terms of how contentious that negotiation reportedly had gotten. Like, that is tough to hear. As we move forward with this, I'm sure more details will be divulged about, you know, how some of those conversations went. But shocker to see the son of a franchise legend not be able to come to terms on a deal with the team that drafted his father and, you know, set him up for life, really. Looking at it from just a football standpoint, though, with Pittsburgh, I don't understand. He's your best corner. And I know some other callers have called in and mentioned that, and I do want to double-click on that. You just voluntarily gave away your best corner. I'm surprised it happened. We know all offseason that this was kind of a contentious negotiation. I figured it would be something that was handled during the draft if he was going to be moved so you can get somebody in return that can help you right now. Not getting anything to help you in 2026 I think is a big deal for the Pittsburgh Steelers and not a good look as far as I'm concerned. 310-840-4910 is how you hit us up. From Dallas's perspective, on paper, you just added, you know, a premier quarterback.

0: corner in this league, one of the top 12 corners in all of the NFL. Really good man-to-man coverage, but you're a primarily zone team. How does Joey Porter Jr. ultimately get acclimated to what the Dallas Cowboys want to accomplish? That's my only question mark that I have. One, there are two questions, two really big questions. One of them is kind of phrased and framed from the glass being half full, one framed from the glass being half empty. Glass half full approach, I'm really eager to know, if you're Christian Parker, what different things can you do defensively now that you have a legitimate shutdown man-to-man corner? And then glass half empty, if they're having communication issues with dudes that have been here learning this defense since February, what type of communication issues are they going to have adding someone in that doesn't speak the language, theoretically? 310-840-4910 is the number. Let's go to Chris in Pittsburgh. What's up, Chris?
1: Hey, thanks for taking the call. I'm just, I'm speechless, man. I don't see how the Steelers get better here. I don't understand how this went wrong. Yeah, it's just kind of crazy. Your defense doesn't look better without Joey Porter Jr. And moving forward, what happens? I mean, Asante Samuel Jr., that's the guy that you're looking at now. Jamel Dean, Brandon Echols. The saving grace back there is Ramsey when he's healthy. Like, where does Pittsburgh go from now? It's frustrating to be a Steelers fan right now, to be honest. Is he actually a $30 million guy?
0: Go ahead.
1: I mean,
0: go ahead.
1: Yeah, I'm just wondering, like, the $27 million, like, is he a $30 million a year guy? Like, where did we go wrong here
0: I think they're undervaluing him. The other piece of it is this. You mentioned them bringing in Jamel Dean. You mentioned them bringing in Asante Samuel. They also drafted Dalen Everett out of Georgia in the third round, who I know, right, you know, they're pretty high on, and someone that had a strong camp with them. When I went up there, that was one of the youngsters that was constantly getting praise, him and Maxi Honichor. But,
1: right,
0: yeah, like, from Pittsburgh's standpoint, like, I totally understand it. You just let go of one of the best players on your defense.
1: Right.
0: The saving grace is, though, and I appreciate the call, your defense has been fine to start the year. Like, they look good. And I think tomorrow, this was so fascinating about this. We're going to preview Thursday Night Football coming up in the final hour of the show. But, man, like, I'm bullish on Pittsburgh right now. They just had their signature win of the season this past weekend, pushing the Cincinnati Bengals all over the field, moving Dexter Lawrence and John Allen everywhere they wanted to. Jaylen Warren runs for 127 yards. They run for 110 yards in between the tackles. It felt like Pittsburgh is starting to get his groove back. And then this deal, to me, to the fan base, it may be something that's kind of like sending mixed signals, but on the interior of the building, right, they're probably thinking, phew, sigh of relief, this is over with. Maybe, this is like glass half full, maybe this is a move that like kind of officially makes the Steelers drama-free, distraction-free. 310-840-4910 is the number. Let's go to Eric in California. What's up, Eric? Let's go to Myron in Dallas. What's up, Myron?
2: Young is in charge, man. How you doing tonight?
0: I don't know. I don't like when you guys get better, so not great.
2: Yes, we did get better, and I'm glad that one of your callers from Pittsburgh got Johnny straight. I like Johnny. I think he has a lot of knowledge, but he was so far off base on Porter that I was like, come on, Johnny, what are you talking about? This dude is a dog, and I'm talking about with a capital D, you know, just from his attitude, and people don't understand when you have a dog mentality attitude, how that energy just goes through the rest of the defense. Like you're starting to see with Barham. But at the same
0: time, I love me some Jay Sean Barham. That brother, you damn right. Attitude adjustment.
2: That's right. And the thing to it is, it's also showing, like one of your callers said, that Jerry is really trying to put this together. So we got to tip our hat at that. Now, one thing I'm going to push back on you is all this communication. Look, bro, I played high school for Long Beach Poly. We won the championship in 1981. D defensive coverages are defensive coverages. If you're playing a cover three and you played football for 5 years or more, you know what your assignment is at a cover three.

0: I think all that communication stuff is just a side.
1: I gotta let you go, Myron, because we got some other dudes to get to. I totally disagree with what you're saying at the end, though. So try to minimize. If the communication is just not that big of a deal, then why has Dallas's defense sucked to start the year? Why were they so bad last year? And look, maybe communication is just a cop out, right? Maybe that communication word is just a cop out. Because my whole reality is, if you got bad players, you got bad players. Can't put lipstick on a damn pig. It just is what it is. 310-840-4910. I'm fascinated by it all, though, man. The Dallas Cowboys, what a night it's been for Dallas. Dallas Cowboys make a big trade to go out and, you know, acquire Joey Porter Jr., bolstering their secondary. In the WNBA, anybody leaving the arena tonight, and you were in attendance for Golden State and Dallas game two of their WNBA playoff series, Arike Ogunbowale, have yourself a night. 45 points on 12 of 23 shooting, 5 of 8 from downtown as the Dallas Wings tie this series up at one apiece. We will continue to get you up to speed on everything going on in the landscape of Major League Baseball as we roll into the 1 a.m. hour on the East Coast. We had the Red Sox and Yankees go final earlier tonight. I believe we had Cubs and Padres go final not too long ago as well. We'll get you up to speed on all of the baseball coming up here as we roll into the 1 a.m. hour on the East Coast. Breaking news, though, here in the Westwood One Sports Night. Out of the National Football League, the Cowboys trading a 2028 second-round pick and a conditional sixth-round pick to the Pittsburgh Steelers in exchange for cornerback Joey Porter Jr. Your reaction and calls next here on Westwood One Sports Night.
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0: It's always a moment of truth where I say, look, it's either put up or shut up. And it was time to put up. I had crossed that thin line. It was 100 plus degrees. We were hot. We were on fire. We were yelling our hearts out. You could feel the intensity rising. Even in our tiredness, even in our weakness, even in our pain, we continued to push. I told myself, you can suck up the pain for another mile and a half, and you will be a Marine. Not many people believe that I could do it. I don't know where I got the energy from. I don't know where the pain went to. But all I know is that I had what it took. I am a United States Marine.
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1: Westwood One Sports Night continues as we're creeping into the 1 a.m. hour on the East Coast. 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You can hit us up in the YouTube chat as well. Just search Westwood One Sports Night. We just went final in game number two of the NL Wild Card Series. The Padres going to move on after making quick work of the Chicago Cubs. There were 4-1 winners tonight. I don't believe Chicago registered their first hit last night until like the sixth inning or the seventh inning. So offense definitely hard to come by for Chicago. Pete Carl Armstrong, by the way, going to go through two wild card games, and he's got as many hits as you and I, America. So damn sure not good for Pete Carl Armstrong. In terms of what is next here, when it comes to the Padres, in terms of who they go on to face, they take on Milwaukee, who has had really been the story of the Major League Baseball season when you think about their ace on the mound, Mr. Jacob Mizorowski, getting it done, all 6-7 of them, wheeling and dealing throughout the course of this Major League Baseball season. We'll see what he has coming up for the San Diego Padres. I believe game one of that series comes your way on Saturday. 310-840-4910 is how you reach us. We have breaking NFL news come into the show as we were talking about the Major League Baseball postseason. We've been following the contract saga of Joey Porter Jr. and the Pittsburgh Steelers really all offseason long, dating back to the spring. And it always felt like, to me at least, that somehow, some way, this deal was ultimately going to get done. It doesn't. The Pittsburgh Steelers send Joey Porter Jr. to the Dallas Cowboys in exchange for a 2028 second-round pick and a conditional sixth-round pick. 310-840-4910. I want your reaction on the deal. I don't believe this just bolsters Dallas's defense into some quick remedy and fix to what their problems are. Do I think Joey Porter Jr. helps? Obviously, he's the best member of their cornerback room from day number one, without a shadow of a doubt. So, yes, he helps you and makes you better. But he doesn't solve every issue currently plaguing the 2026 Dallas Cowboys defense.

0: 310-840-4910. Let's go to Chase in Morgantown wanting to chime in. Chase, what's going on?
1: Hey, now, I'm a diehard Steeler fan. You know, we're right down the road from Pittsburgh, and I'm not one bit upset about this. His dad was the same way 20 years ago, and, you know, we already have enough problems and everything. And, yeah, I think he's a Nesto baby. You know, I mean, he had a pro athlete dad. He had an okay year last year. And, yeah,
0: you think he wasn't worth the money that he was asking Pittsburgh for, is what you're saying, huh?
1: Let me ask you this.
0: Any issue, because we know how long this contract negotiation has been going on, you upset that they're not getting someone back that could help them in the short term when you consider the fact that you guys are pushing all your chips to the middle? This is Rodgers' farewell tour. We don't care about a second-round pick when Rodgers isn't here.
1: That was disheartening, but I'm honestly, like, you know, we got him through a pick from Chase Claypool, sending Claypool to Chicago, you know, a couple of years ago. So it's like, you know, I think the hype wasn't built up anyways, and I'm over Rodgers, I'm over DK. There's a lot we have wrong, and I think this is just kind of just a start, you know, get him out of here, and let's try to move forward. It sucks that it is a 2028 pick, but yeah, like, I'm not too beat up about it.
0: I get it. I appreciate the call as always, man. 310-840-4910. I want to look at it from the human element of the Pittsburgh Steelers fans for a second here, too. The last caller just said he's acting just like his pappy. He's a Nepo baby. And I get where the dude's coming from. Too young to remember any Joey Porter Sr., you know, contract negotiations. But I do know he was a pretty prickly character and not the easiest personality, right? But he's still Steeler royalty, guys. Like, is there a part of you Steeler fans that are, one, sad because you just lost a really good football player? And then, two, like, I'm just stunned that an organization that's so predicated on relationships and tradition and history, for them to treat one of their own, essentially, like this. I was stunned by it, man. But you know what it lets me know? This let me know, the fact that this went the way that it did. I think the number one thing that it points out is just how far apart Pittsburgh and Joey Porter Jr.'s camp were when it came to the deal. Because for this to be the end resolution, for cooler heads not being able to prevail, like, that's tough, man. 310-840-4910 is the number. If you're just tapping in with the program here tonight, where the hell you been at? First and foremost, we'll continue to keep you up to speed on the Major League Baseball postseason. We get you some scores and stats from the WNBA playoffs as well. But breaking news here in the Westwood One Sports Night, ahead of week number 4 of the National Football League season, we get Steelers and Browns later tonight on Thursday Night Football to kick off the week. The Steelers have a little bit different of a look. Joey Porter Jr. out. He's now a member of the Dallas Cowboys. Dallas sends a 2028 second and a conditional sixth round pick. If you're a Cowboys fan, one, how confident are you that Joey Porter Jr. helps turn this defense around? And then from Pittsburgh's perspective, you surprised that this deal ultimately got done and that they finally pulled the plug on Joey Porter Jr.? 310-840-4910 is the number. Terrence calling from out of Dallas. What's going on, Terrence?
2: Hey, what's going on?
0: What's going on, man? How you doing?
2: I'm doing all right.
0: What you got for you, man?
2: Oh yeah, man. I'm happy for the trade. We really needed somebody. We needed a corner. I'm happy for that trade. I think the Steelers, I don't know what were they thinking, because he was worth the money. And if I was him, I would just go off.
0: Yeah, I think he's got the chance to be a good football player. And I appreciate the call. I think the money piece of this is interesting, because I think everyone's got an opinion on whether or not he was worth it or not. I think Joey Porter Jr. could play. And the number that Yenzers hang their hat on that are defenders of Joey Porter Jr., I don't think he's given up a touchdown since the 2024 season. He went all the last year without giving up a tub. So, brother can ball, brother can hoop. From an X's and O's standpoint, I continue to wonder if you're Christian Parker, Yeah, you want.

0: to upgrade your room, but at what cost? Do you see Dallas make wholesale changes in terms of their coverage strategy based off of having a chess piece like Joey Porter Jr.? That's the thing to me that I'm curious to see. Everyone keeps harping on the poor communication that Dallas has had to start. We got to change the narrative a little bit too here. I think you listen to Cowboy fans and they'll tell you, man, communication this, communication that. To me, that's not even the biggest issue. The secondary, to me, I'll argue till I'm blue in the face. The secondary, to me, isn't even the biggest thing plaguing the Dallas Cowboys. When you can't stop the run, when you're giving up the second most yards in the NFL before contact, like, that's just tough, man. It's just tough. I don't know how Joey Porter Jr. helps the run defense. Is he going to come in and smack the hell out of Quinnen Williams before the game starts to get him to play with a chip on his shoulder? Is he going to smack the hell out of Kenny Clark to get him to play with a chip on his shoulder? Is he going to take Rashawn Gary's mouthpiece and hide it from him and get him pissed off too? I mean, someone needs to smack the front four of the Cowboys upside the head. There's that video of that Jaguars player who needed to get smacked in his face before they went out. And, like, I always thought that was crazy. But, man, something's got to give here in Dallas. You are cottonelle soft right now on the interior of your defense. There are certain stats that tell certain stories, right? When it comes to running back yards allowed before contact, if you're high in that category, if you're amongst the league's worst in that metric, you're soft. Your D-line sucks. You don't have toughness, and you need to pack it up and try again next year. 3 weeks into the season, the Dallas Cowboys are in that boat. I don't know how Joey Porter Jr. fixes that. 310-840-4910 is the number. Tree, calling out of North Kakalaki. What's up, Tree?
1: What's good with you, Linnell? This is your boy, Tree, calling it. Look, I hear you speaking about that running game, and I'm a former three technique myself.
0: Oh, so there we go. So you know about it. You know about it.
1: Absolutely. This is my thing. Against Baltimore last week, how many times did we get them off the field on fourth and goal or fourth down? Quinnen Williams had
0: But you're also going up against arguably the worst interior offensive line of football. They had to move Vega Iwane to center this week. Their rookie that they drafted at guard. They're all beat up on the interior O-line. Talk about Baltimore.
1: But if we soft as Cottonelle, Baltimore should take advantage of that.
0: Shouldn't be soft, though. But Tree, this is my thing. I'm calling them soft because I know they're capable of much more. Quinnen Williams, right, One of the baddest men walking the planet playing the run, brother. You know that. So the fact that they're getting blown off the ball the way that they are, and I don't want to just single out Kenny Clark and Quinnen. You know what I'm saying? The boy LT Overton getting blown off the ball. They're getting pushed into the lap of the linebackers. They're not setting edges properly. You know I'm a Commanders fan, Tree. Y'all lucky Jaden Daniels went down in that game. Or y'all might be 0-3 right now.
1: If was a fifth, we'd all be sitting a little spicy right now.
0: We'd be
1: right
0: up
1: now.
0: Here toe up, man. Hey, right, I appreciate you, Tree. I got to let you run real fast, brother, because we're up against the 310-840-4910. Cowboy fans, like, Tree gave a damn good response, but, like, he wasn't prepared for my rebuttal. If you're a Cowboys fan and you're trying to hang your hat on the couple of goal line stands that you got against Baltimore, understand that their interior O-line is in shambles right now. They let Tyler Linderbaum go, and then the two dudes that were behind him are hurt. So they're now having to play a rookie guard at the center spot. So things not all well when it comes to the Ravens and their interior offensive line. 310-840-4910. This is the litmus test this week. And we're going to enter the Westwood One Sports Night pressure cooker coming up here as we roll throughout this 1 a.m. hour on the East Coast. You know how we do it each and every Wednesday here on the program. We enter the Westwood One Sports Night pressure cooker. I give you the top four either players, coaches, teams that have the most pressure on them going into week number four of the National Football League season. We'll talk about being under some pressure. We keep talking about how poor Dallas's run defense has been to start. One of the worst rushing offenses to start the NFL season has been the Houston Texans, and they brought in David Montgomery to give them this physical element to their run game, and it hasn't worked where they damn to start the year. It's a battle of two bad units. Texans' bad run game, Dallas's bad run defense. Who's going to come out on top? 310-840-4910 is the number. Let's go to Tony in Cleveland wanting to check in with us. Tony, what's going on?
2: Hey, what's going on, man?
0: What's up, dude? How you doing?
2: Yeah, I'm bringing you the Cleveland.

0: in perspective.
1: There we go.
0: I'm going to the game tomorrow. I've been hearing all week that he's been practicing, and, you know, it's just Brown's luck that their best defensive player, potentially, you know, would be practicing. So this is music to my ears. I'm excited. but you know, Northeast Ohio, I run into a lot of Steelers fans, and all we could talk about is why hasn't this deal been done? You got a guy that, you know, you said it, takes off half of the field for that offense. You know, it makes it tough. We got guys like Denzel Ward, you know, He can hang with it still, you know, after almost 10 years.
1: Hey, Denzel Ward turned the clock back this week, baby, versus how he played versus Tedrow and McMillan.
0: Corners balled are a premium position.
1: They are.
0: You got to, if you have a stud corner, you got to give them their money. I mean, it's worth it. You take away half that field, you know, that's tough. I mean, I just genuinely don't know why they want to load up on the D line, but not their secondary. It just doesn't make sense to me.
1: We're going to see who comes out on the winning side of this deal in a couple of months, weeks here. I appreciate the call as always, man. 310-840-4910. I guess it is fascinating. I mentioned it earlier. I'm going to continue to run through these calls, but on the other side of the break, I want to look at the team who missed out the most by not acquiring Steelers corner Joey Porter Jr. 310-840-4910. We had a Lions fan come call into the show and say that, man, Brad Holmes is tripping. It just depends on the asking price. Maybe Brad Holmes and the Lions didn't view, you know, Joey Porter as that level of corner. Johnny Patillo hits us up and says, do you believe T.J. Watt made Joey Porter look better than what he really is? Do you think the pass rush of the Steelers, I guess, is what Johnny is trying to say? Look, I think that's in any situation. You're going to have your pass rush, you know, clearly, you know, be a help to your secondary. They go hand to hand. It's all about playing, you know, complementary football. You're damn right he made Joey Porter Jr. a better corner, but that's not to say that without him he's trash. Like, Joey Porter Jr., it's hard to play man-to-man coverage in the year of our Lord, 2026. Y'all know, ever since the evolution of 7-on-7 in high school, I think the passing games have become more prolific. At the collegiate level, we're seeing more and more studs at the wide receiver spot, which is why, to me, corner is such a premium damn position. This wide receivers grow on trees. I say it all the time. Literally, they grow on trees. Y'all listening out there in the audience tonight, if you got a kid out there and you're taking them to a camp this summer and the line to do the individual drill at wide receiver is damn a mile long, notice that the line to guard the wide receiver, the defensive back line, half its size. Because that's just where things stand in 2026 with those two positions. But like the last caller kind of referred to here, man, if you got one of them ones, which theoretically Pittsburgh did, you don't just let him walk out of the door. You bite the bullet and you pay whatever it costs to keep him around. The one thing that's going in Pittsburgh's favor, they brought in Asante Samuel. They brought in Jamel Dean. They drafted Dalen Everett out of Georgia with a third-round pick. It's not as if they've neglected the cornerback spot. They've, you know, theoretically been preparing to, you know, for life without Joey Porter Jr. So it's fascinating to see, man. 310-840-4910 is the number. Continue to line up on the phones. If you're a Cowboy fan, do you think this move actually gets your defense over the hump? And then from Pittsburgh's perspective, one, did you like the return? And did you think it was worth it? 310-840-4910. I'll take your calls on that. Plus, I'll tell you the team that missed out the most by not acquiring Joey Porter Jr. from the Steelers. That's next.
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0: last night. Here's Linnell Willingham.
1: You know, one day when I make it big in the world, I'm going to have a clause in my deal that says no Kendrick Lamar rejoin music.
2: I would replace Kendrick all the time. You just never realize it.
1: Yeah, I know.
2: Also, you can't lie. We all saw your head bobbing on screen.
1: I know. You can't even, look, literally, it's one of them things where it's like, make an angry face and you still bob along. It is Westwood One Sports Night. Youngest in charge, Linnell Willingham, kicking it with you as we get you up to 3 a.m. Eastern Time. It is a Wednesday night edition of Westwood One Sports Night, so we will enter the pressure cooker coming up here in about 15 minutes as we look at the top players, coaches, teams that are under the most pressure as we get geared up for week number 4 of the National Football League. We'll also go on campus with a guy, Denton Day, looking at some of the top college news in the landscape of college football as we get geared up for, what is this, D-Day? Week number 6 in college, week number 5 in college. Week number 5 coming up here in the college football season. The matchups this week, compared to last week, but still a hell of a lot to talk about, including Super Mario. We'll dish on the college talk coming up in about a half hour or so as we enter the final hour of power here on Westwood One Sports Night. If you're just joining us, boy, do we got a lot to talk about. Breaking news out of the landscape of the National Football League. The Dallas Cowboys and their defense through 3 weeks really doesn't look a whole lot better than what it was last year. And they were historically bad on that side of the football last year. Jerry Jones not resting on his laurels. He told you all offseason he felt that this team was good enough

for him to be aggressive financially and with their future capital. He puts his money where his mouth is earlier tonight. The Cowboys acquiring Steelers cornerback Joey Porter Jr. for a 2028 second-round pick and a conditional sixth-round pick. I think he walks in and is the best corner on the Dallas Cowboys roster. The only issue I have, right? The only question mark I have, right? I think he makes your secondary better, makes your pass defense better. That's just what he is in this league. Their run defense is the biggest Achilles heel facing their defense, as far as I'm concerned. If they were able to make teams one-dimensional, I think life would be a hell of a lot easier for the Dallas Cowboys on that side of the football. So this doesn't improve the run defense. It does improve the secondary. There was a caller earlier who said the Lions, man. He was like, I'm a Lions fan and I'm hurt. Brad Holmes didn't go out and acquired a cornerback help that we also desperately needed. And it got me thinking, who's the team that could stand to benefit from Joey Porter's services the most? And like, part of me is like, it's the team that he got traded to, Linnell. It's the damn Dallas Cowboys, man. This has been really not only are they having poor play at the cornerback spot in Dallas, they're also not healthy. Like, dudes are getting hurt. Dudes getting benched for poor performance. So there's really less than to be desired at corner right now for Dallas. They needed to acquire Joey Porter Jr. They did. I think there's one team that needs him a little bit more right now. I think there are a few teams that need him either just as much or a little bit more. The Carolina Panthers just lost J.C. Horn for the foreseeable future. That feels like a team that very much could have went out and said, hey, let's go out and acquire Joey Porter Jr. But Dan Morgan, their GM, sitting on his hands. We don't know. Let me not say sitting on his hands, because that's totally not fair, you know, to every team out there in the National Football League, right? Just because they didn't acquire him doesn't mean they didn't inquire about him. Now, normally with these trades, right, when the deals go through, eventually people start spilling the tea and telling who was in on these talks, who was engaged in trade conversations. If it comes out that the Carolina Panthers did not make a last-ditch effort for Joey Porter Jr. this week, Panthers fans, I'd be sending nasty emails to Dan Morgan saying, hey, brother, do you want us to get better or not? Because clearly, if you're looking at Carolina, a team that's got postseason aspirations this year, you just lost one of the best corners in the sport. Go replace him. Go get some help for him. Another team that I think really, you know, could have used his services, talking about Joey Porter Jr., the Green Bay Packers, I know have a big hole at the cornerback spot, need a legitimate number one. I think Green Bay should have been in on him. There's one team, though, that I think stands above the rest, but I know realistically he would have never got dealt here. And we talked about this team last night. The Ravens need to call Pittsburgh and ask for Joey Porter Jr. And Marlon Humphrey's done. I told you last night, if you was listening here on Westwood One Sports Tonight, Marlon Humphrey is donezo. I'm telling you. Fifth most targeted corner in the NFL, 10th most yards given up, 94.7 passer rating when targeted. Ain't good, Slim. Gave up 10 receptions for 106 yards and a touchdown against Dallas this past week. Now, mind you, it's against George Pickens. It's against CeeDee Lamb. But you're Marlon Humphrey. You're the baddest man on the planet. See, my problem is you can't be going out there getting cooked when all your ass want to do is go on Instagram Live. All Marlon Humphrey want to do is be on Instagram Live, TikTok Live, X Live, Facebook Live, My Face Live, all the lives Marlon Humphrey wants to participate in. Brother, let me Google it real quick. I think Marlon Humphrey like 30. You 30 years old, bro. First of all, cut that stupid-ass fade off your head. Go get you a dark Caesar and look like a grown-up, first and foremost, Marlon Humphrey. There's just a lot. There's a lot with that situation that's irritating. He's very vocal and active on social media. And I'm not sure. Maybe I'm overreacting about Marlon Humphrey. I had some Ravens fans that were annoyed, upset with me today when on social media they see me slandering Marlon Humphrey. You can catch my Marlon Humphrey slander on social media as well. It is at NELL_BTP on each and every social media platform. But if I'm a Ravens fan, I'm thinking, hey,

0: Hey, Slim. Here's the thing about Baltimore, though. It's unlikely. You would have to pay an in-division tax. So it obviously makes it more unlikely that he goes there. But damn, they have a need at the cornerback spot opposite Nate Wiggins. This is how you know Nate Wiggins is turned into a premier corner. They don't even want to throw at him. They would much rather just pick on Marlon Humphrey, who's been a perennial Pro Bowler throughout the course of his career, but it's getting a little bit older. Do you think the Pittsburgh Steelers got enough for Joey Porter Jr.? And then Cowboys fans, how confident are you that he comes in here and instantly makes your defense better? 310-840-4910 is the number. Mr. Positive calling out of the D. Wanted to chime in. What's going on?
1: LW, boom, shakalaka. You know who could use him? Oh, my God. The Detroit Lions could use Mr. Porter Jr.
0: Yeah,
1: oh, my God. Don't you think so? This is what we're lacking.
0: Yeah, it's your biggest Achilles heel right now. But I think there are so many issues plaguing the Lions secondary that one player wouldn't change it.
1: At least he would be at least part of the puzzle, my friend.
0: I give you that.
1: Thanks for taking my call, buddy. Everybody, yes, go indeed for your dreams. Thanks.
0: Appreciate you as always, Greg. 310-840-4910. If you're a Lions fan like Greg, you really do feel like Brad Holmes and company's had on their hands. I'll give you the explanation here again. I think things are so bleak. The outlook is so grim for Detroit's defense that adding one player to their secondary doesn't change things. Just my thought process. 310-840-4910 is the number. Let's go to Sydney. I'm in South Carolina. I want to check it. What's up, Sid?
2: What's going on, my man? How are you?
0: I am good, man. Appreciate you chiming in with us tonight.
2: Man, happy to connect with you. Finally been listening to you since Westwood One took over. And, yes, sir. One of the voices I appreciate hearing throughout the week and then even on the weekend sometimes when you chime in, man.
0: Appreciate it, dog.

0: Bowls and all pros, and he looked at touchdowns allowed, and he's got numbers that are comparable to these guys. He does. He absolutely does. But I think there is something in the idea of evaluation of him that doesn't deed him as a $30 million a year kind of guy. $27 million is a good, that's a good deal. I understand, you know, the ins and outs of playing, and you know, you got to respect yourself and know your worth. But it sucks from both sides. I don't want him to play, get hurt, don't get the deal he deserves.
1: Right.
0: But I don't want us to
1: I think
0: not
1: you bring up a good point in terms of value and what he was asking for. So the reports were he wanted $30 million per. I think they came in at below 27. And I'm going to answer you all for you. I appreciate the call. Christian Gonzalez, top of the market at 33.7. Spoon, Devon Witherspoon from the Seattle Seahawks is at $33 million. Denzel Ward at the Browns, $31.1 million. Like, when I look at some of the names that are in that $25 million per range market, J.C. Horn, he's not better than J.C. Horn. Pat Surtain making 24, he's not better than Pat Surtain. Deron Bland's making 22.5, he's damn sure better than Deron Bland. I feel like 27 fits. J.C. Horn just signed his extension last offseason and got 25 for 100, which, boop, boop, boop, boop, boop, boop, boop, boop, boop, it's $25 million per. There's no universe. And still, the fans, I want to hear from you on this, too. There's no universe in which J.C. Horn isn't better than Joey Porter. There's levels to this. I think he's just a better football player. 310-840-4910 is the number. Let's go to Michael in Virginia. Michael, what's going on, man?
2: Hey, what's going on, man? What's going on? Hope all is well. Yeah, I gotta agree with you. I'm a Ravens fan, and I'm not gonna disagree with the slander on Marlon Humphrey. He is a bum. He's washed up now. The Ravens should have gone for Joey Porter Jr. You know, pay the end division tax. You know, of course, Nate Wiggins. Nobody's throwing
1: Nate Wiggins
2: over
1: is
2: there
1: balling
2: on the other
1: though,
2: side.
1: Dude.
2: Yeah,
1: Wiggins
2: nobody's throwing to him. They're not throwing at him. So they're picking on Marlowe. They know he's washed up, and all he cares about is going on IG Live after all the games when he's gotten torched after every game, and act like he's doing something when he's not doing anything at all. He's getting dimes thrown over his head, getting mossed by Pickens and CD this past weekend. He's just getting cooked left and right. Every weekend, I always get stressed out watching 44 on the field because I know opposing QBs are going to throw at him. And I'm sorry I have to vent a little bit.
1: No, you're good.
2: I didn't see that all the time, bro.
1: You are good, Mike. I appreciate you as always, doggy. Good to hear from you, man. 310-840-4910. We're going to enter the Westwood One Sports Night pressure cooker coming up. In about 10 minutes or so, give you the top four teams, players, coaches that are under the most pressure as we get geared up for week number four of the National Football League season. That gets underway later on the night right here on Westwood One Sports. Steelers, Browns from Cleveland on Thursday Night Football to get week number four underway. The Steelers, as you know, going to have a little bit of a different look. They make a blockbuster move. A couple of hours ago while we were on the air, the Steelers sending Joey Porter Jr. to the Dallas Cowboys in exchange for a 2028 second-round pick and then a conditional sixth-round pick. I want to continue to take your calls as we roll into the 2 a.m. hour, but coming up on the other side, let's do it, baby. Each and every Wednesday night on Westwood One Sports Night, we enter the pressure cooker. I'll tell you who's under the most pressure as we get geared up for week number four next.
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0: Linnell Willingham.
1: 310-840-4910. Full transparency, if you were listening last night here to Westwood Sports Night, I was going to say we had a cadence off, but like no one else participated. It was just me. And Oliver Denton, I realized how loud I was doing the Dak Prescott, yeah, here we go bit. Last night, as I'm in my room, in full transparency, I was watching a little bit of the show back, listening to music. I cleaned up a little bit, did some laundry after the show. I didn't go to bed till like 6 o'clock this morning. But at some point in the night, sometimes I fall asleep to random Redskins games. And I fell asleep to a game that was actually not that long ago. It was back in like 2022. And I woke up to Dak Prescott doing the yeah, here we go. And then I was like, let me try this again. I think when I yell and do it, it takes the bassiness out of what I'm doing. I could do it in this tone right here. Yeah, here we go. Yeah? Better?
2: I mean, no. It's so loud. Your neighbor is probably like,
1: yeah, here we go.
2: Wait,
1: there it is. That was the one I was looking for.
2: That was good. Were you doing this again after the show?
1: I was.
2: The love of the game and for the hatred of your neighbor?
1: For the love of the, yeah, literally. Yeah! Here we go! 310-840-4910. If you're a Cowboy fan out there on the line, you better judge this damn cadence. 310-840-4910. Cowboys fans, we'll get to you coming up here in a second. What I want to do right now is what we do each and every night here on Westwood. Not each and every night. Each and every Wednesday night here on Westwood One Sports Night as we get you geared up for the upcoming week. In the National Football League, we get you ready for the Westwood One Sports Night Cooker. The top four players, coaches, teams that are under the most pressure as we get geared up for the next week of the NFL season.
0: Step into the pressure cooker. Ooh-wee! Whose feet are to the fire as we get ready for the week? Watch out! That's hot!

0: All righty. As we get geared up to enter the Westwood One Sports Night pressure cooker, top four players that have top four players, coaches, teams that have the most pressure on them as we get geared up for week number four of the National Football League season. It's a list that you should be honored to make as far as I'm concerned. It's my thoughts sprinkled in with a little bit of the committee's thoughts. Who's the committee? I'll introduce him to you one day. Number four in the Westwood One Sports Night pressure cooker. I got a quarterback starting off this list, and it's not a quarterback that you're probably thinking of. I think Jameis Winston's got a considerable amount of pressure on him this week in particular, because the New York Giants just pulled the trigger on a deal to acquire former Vikings first-round pick J.J. McCarthy. And look, as I've said ever since Jameis came in for Jackson Dart in relief last weekend on Monday Night Football, I think Jameis with a full week of reps is going to look a hell of a lot better. Problem is, he got a full week of reps this past week, and offensively, they didn't look much better. Mind you, they were playing in a torrential downpour, but it was the Tennessee Titans. Jameis Winston on Sunday, 14 of 22, 118 yards, he was sacked three times. So that's just not good enough, if we're being honest. I expect Jameis to look a lot sharper this week as the New York Giants play host to the frisky Arizona Cardinals. Leave it up to that Big Apple media group, those savages. They asked Jameis Winston, does he feel disrespected that the Giants brought in another signal caller?
1: Man, I feel challenged to get better every single day. I just think that's the makeup of who I am as a person. Always looking for ways to build on the positives and eliminate the negatives. And you hear me say this a lot, like, no matter the circumstances, conditions, or facts, like, my mind is on what my heart desires, and that's to be a Super Bowl winning quarterback.
0: I love Jameis. I feel bad for what's happening. I feel like there's like an insider job going on Jameis. Like, someone in that Giants organization wasn't originally on board with signing him to the 2-year extension to continue to be the backup. And I think that's showing right now. There's no way that 1 week of bad game film from a backup is going to make you think he's no longer good enough to be your backup. If that was the case, we would have been ran Marcus Mariota's ass out of Washington. That's just not how things work when it comes to the backup quarterback spot, man. It's not going to be perfect. There's a reason he is not a full-time starter. There are significant flaws, you know, considerable flaws that he's got to his game. And it's up to the Giants to be able to mask it. How do they mask it? They got to get the run game going. That's the biggest issue right now plaguing New York. But Jameis is under pressure, because if he don't play well, he's probably going to get benched for J.J. McCarthy. Number three in the Westwood One Sports Night pressure cooker, under the most pressure, getting geared up for week number four. I got a team at number three. It's the Las Vegas Raiders, man. They're 3-0. Everyone's drinking the Kool-Aid. Several times every show I'm hitting the Raiders. I do it because I'm excited. I'm geeked up. Everyone should be excited about what's going on with the Raiders. The problem is they haven't played anybody yet to this point. Up until last week, where they knocked off the Saints, their defense forced a bunch of turnovers to end this football game, was able to force a couple of three and outs and slowed down one of the most high-octane offenses in football. Why are they under pressure? They're at home playing the Kansas City Chiefs this weekend. You can't get blown out. That's the pressure. If you're the Raiders, you cannot get your ass whipped this weekend. One, because you've shown us that you're capable and competent because you've gotten off to this 3-0 start. And then two, you're at home. That environment should be electric. That environment should be rocking. They're 4.5-point underdogs via our friends at the DraftKings Sportsbook. Here was the vibe in the Raiders locker room Sunday after their big win over New Orleans.
2: Hey, guys, that's what resilience looks like, okay? That's you guys believing in each other, okay? Fighting till the very end. Say, so proud of you, so proud of the effort. All right, guys, hey, last thing here, guys. Listen, you're 3-0 because the type of people that you are, how hard you work, how much you care about each other, how important it is to you, okay? So let's dial it back in. We all know what's coming into our place.

0: okay? All right, so let's get healthy, okay? Let's get the film right, okay? And then let's just keep doing this. It's getting closer and closer together, all right, as we keep winning these tough games, all right? I'm so proud of you guys. All right, let's get down and thank the Lord.
1: Hey, like you said, man, it's a great win, but we got a great team coming into town. We already know what it is, bro. It's the Kansas City Chiefs. Enjoy this tonight. Take care of your bodies, and we're on a war path to get what we want, man.
2: Yeah, love
1: y'all, boys. Let's get it. Gang on me. Gang on 3, 1, 2, 3. Gang!
3: The last couple of years of this Raiders and Chiefs rivalry, so to speak, Raiders have caught some upsets in this one with a far inferior team. I think they're much better this time around. What I'm looking forward to this weekend, this Raiders pass rush through the first 3 weeks has been top three in the NFL in terms of pressure rate and pressure percentage. Can they get after Pat Mahomes and force some turnovers? If they can do that, they're going to be in this football game. I think that offensive line is 1,000% up for the challenge that George Karloftis, Chris Jones, Peter Woods and company, R. Mason Thomas, they're ready for it, man. They're ready for it. I don't know if I'd go out on a limb and pick the Raiders because of how high I am on Kansas City, but I expect this to be a ball game. Because if it's not, it's going to be a really bad look for the Raiders. They got a bunch of pressure on them. You cannot get blown out in this game coming up this weekend. Number two in the pressure cooker, I got Kyler Murray, man. Kevin O'Connell has coached 73 games since taking over as the Vikings head coach in 2022. Nobody has posted a worse single game passing success rate than what Kyler did this past week at 15.6%. It was awful. But like I said in the Super Six Pack with the Minnesota Vikings, their defense is championship caliber, good enough to where they can keep Minnesota afloat while Kyler in this offense gets back on track and figures things out. Here was Kyler post-game talking about the struggles that he's had in this offense to this point.
4: I mean, it's only week three. You know, it's only week three. That was my first game, really. And again, like I said, 18 went down. I think we're going to get better each and every week. I think that's what our plan is. Obviously, like I said, today we didn't feel like we played our best game, but we're leaving here to win. It's the NFL. We're going to take those when we can. It's not easy to win in this league, so we're going to go back to work. We'll get better.
3: They have to get better, and I believe, honestly, that they will. I'm a believer in Kyler Murray and this Vikings team. I know this is my NFC representative in the Super Bowl. I think the defense is balling out of control right now, and the offense is going to take some time. There was one kind of silver lining, a big picture takeaway that I take away from this past Sunday for the Minnesota Vikings. The fact that Kyler Murray in this football game, right, was able to push the football down the field vertically and hook up with baby three Jordan Addison a couple of different times. Like, that matters. Jordan Addison on the day, 5 catches, 90 yards and a touchdown, including a 41-yard touchdown. So that was Kyler pushing the football down the field. That's the element that he kind of unlocks with this offense, and that's why I was excited to see him in a Kevin O'Connell scheme, to give him the opportunities to push the football down the field and, more importantly, working off of play action. And I know they're dealing with injuries at running back as Jordan Mason tries to get healthy. Aaron Jones right now kind of taking the lion's share of the work. Maybe they should go out and try to acquire somebody via free agency or via trade. But, man, when it comes to Minnesota, it's fascinating. The last team in the pressure cooker, the Houston Texans, man. And when I talk about the Houston Texans, I got to be very specific when I get to Houston. It's really their offense. They play the Cowboys defense this week. They got to get on track, or else they're never going to get on track. That is our Westwood One Sports Night pressure cooker. Final hour of power coming up. On the other side, we'll continue to take your calls and react to the big-time breaking news tonight. The Cowboys training for Steelers corner Joey Porter Jr. Does it get the Cowboys defense over the hump? And are you surprised the Steelers actually pulled the trigger on the deal? Your call's next.
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around the clock, making sure that people get the good medicine, treatment, and care that they need. Shout out to all my early morning and late night dentists, dental workers, dental assistants out there, making sure that people keep their pearly whites nice, clean, and shiny this morning. Shout out to all my early morning and late night food industry workers, serving up the good nourishment for all my early risers this morning. Shout out to all my early morning and late night vending machine technicians, making sure that people can get their snack on earlier this morning. Shout out to all my front and rear load truck drivers out there, all my bus drivers riding around and getting it, making sure that people get from home to work and the kiddos get from home to school in a safe and timely fashion. Shout out to all my early morning, late night UPS drivers, UPS workers, FedEx workers, FedEx pilots, Amazon drivers, Amazon workers, all my early morning, late night airport workers out there as well, including all of my volunteer air traffic control workers out there as well. I appreciate you. Shout out to all my local 728 transportation drivers in the film industry. I'm a local 613 IBEW workers out there. Shout out to all my mailmen, mail women, postal workers out there, making sure that people get their mail and packages in a safe and timely fashion as well. All my railroad workers out there, all my hospitality workers, hotel workers out there, making sure that people are having a great stay wherever that may be. All my early morning, late night donut makers, all my funeral home workers, and of course, all my people listening in the bed right now as well. 502 here on a Thursday morning. We are downhill to the weekend after getting over the hump yesterday, but man, it was a tough hump day yesterday, y'all. Can't lie, tough hump day yesterday because we were right there. We had them. We had them, y'all. The Braves lose to the Philadelphia Phillies in game two of their wild card series, 4-3. And it pains me, obviously, to have to be talking about the Braves losing yesterday, and especially the way they lost too. But you know what adds even more insult to injury about this loss in particular? And I guarantee you, you're not going to guess, so I'm going to tell you. It's the fact that a fellow Dylan is the one that kind of screwed it all up. A fellow Dylan is the one that came in and blew the game, man. After having such a good outing in game one. He was the winning pitcher in game one, by the way. He was the winning pitcher. After the Braves got the lead, he came in, did what he had to do, looked good after being a little shaky down the final stretch of the season. So I'm not going to lie. I was nervous game one and I was nervous yesterday. You can't help but be nervous in the playoffs, especially knowing Dylan Lee had struggled a little bit coming into the postseason. But after game one and after he looked good in game one in his outing, I had a little bit more confidence. I was still nervous, obviously, but a little more confident. I said, you know what? Dylan Lee is shaking off that little bit of a skid he was on coming into the postseason. He looked really good yesterday. I believe in my guy, Dylan Lee. A fellow Dylan will get it done. Nope. Back-to-back solo shots. He gives up to Kyle Schwarber and Bryce Harper to tie the game. Hurt me, man. I'm sick this morning. And he spells it the same way as me. That's a big thing because I feel like there's, between all the Dylans in the world, there's kind of a divide between the ones who spell it D-Y-L-A-N versus the ones that spell it D-I-L-L-I-O-N or D-I-L-L-O-N. Like, they're on one side, we're on the other side. Anywho, sucks, man. Because, in all seriousness, you got a masterclass effort from Tyler Mahle yesterday. Masterclass effort from Tyler Mahle. He gave you 7 innings, 6 hits, only 1 run given up, 1 walk, 6 strikeouts. Tyler Mahle was him yesterday. And the fact that we were not able to capitalize on 2 back-to-back really, really good starts from your 2 best starting pitchers, it hurts. Obviously, we won the Chris Sale game, but you got to find a way to win that game too when Tyler Mahle does what he did for you yesterday as well. And when you don't capitalize on that, that hurts. And when you lose in the fashion that you do, that makes it hurt even more. So, tough loss last night for the

Atlanta Braves. But look, you won game one. You put all the pressure on the Phillies, and look, they answered the bell. And I had a feeling. Let me go ahead and say this, too, while I got it on my mind. I had a feeling, too, when Bryce Harper misplayed that ball in right field, and it just went over his head and just, I think, barely nicked off his glove. And we got the runs in. Well, we got the one run in. And then Matt Olson later with the sacrifice fly brought in another run. When that happened, I don't know if it's just the because there's a little bit of a negative side of me. I'm not going to lie. I try to keep it positive. And usually I'm always glass half full. But there's always, and I think this goes for anybody, even if you are a positive person, there is always that other side. You know, you got the angel on one shoulder, but you got the little devil on the right. And the little devil on the right was talking to me extra loud after Bryce Harper made that error. And he was like, you know Bryce Harper's going to make up for that, right? And I was like, I fear you might be right. I fear you might be right. And unfortunately, he was. It's just something in my gut told me Bryce Harper's not going to go out like that. Something told me Bryce Harper not going to go out like that. And I was hoping my gut was wrong, but it rarely is. And sure enough, after Schwarber hit the solo home run, I said, say it ain't so, man. Please don't do it. And then boom, Bryce Harper ties up the game. Makes up for his mistake. And then, obviously, next inning, Alec Bohm hits the solo shot. And that was all the Phillies would need. And they win 4-3. So, I'm trying to keep it positive as much as I possibly can this morning. But at the same time, you got to keep it real. That's a tough loss. And it's going to be hard to bounce back from. Now, I believe this team can bounce back from it because all the times this season when their back has been up against the wall, they've answered the bell. Think about it. Philly's made a couple of different comebacks and were close a few times in the NL East. You had that one series that you had to win against the Phillies. Guess what? You went and won it. Your back has been up against the wall multiple times this season if you're the Atlanta Braves. In each and every single time, they've answered the bell. They have not let Braves Country down, and I do not think they will let us down tonight. And by the way, Truist Park, speaking of tonight, the stars aligned for the fans, for us Braves fans. Everybody else clinched. Everybody else won. Everybody else has moved on. The White Sox won. They're moving on. The Yankees won, they're moving on. The Padres won, they're moving on. It is just the Braves and Phillies going at it tonight. We have the night game. We're the only show tonight when it comes to Major League Baseball. October 1st is Braves, it's Phillies in Truist Park. Say all that to say, Braves Country got to show up and show out tonight. There's no excuse for a 2 o'clock start anymore. Everybody should be off work. The majority, I know we got some night workers out there, and shout out to y'all. But for the most part, there should be absolutely zero, not a zilch. There should be nothing that stops Truist Park from being sold out tonight, completely sold out. So Truist Park needs to be full. It needs to be loud. And we have to give our Bravos the best home field advantage to date and do everything we can in our power to help them win this ballgame tonight and get past these freaking Phillies, man, because guess what? I'm tired of talking about them. I'm tired of the Phillies being in my life. They're like that one gnat, that one fly that just keeps zzzing my ear every 2 seconds. I want to be gone. I'm ready to swat them. So we got to do what we can, and we got to do our part to get the Phillies up out of here tonight. And look, we need a huge, huge outing from one Grant Holmes. He is expected to be the starter.

Aaron Nola, expected to start for the Phillies. And look, I know when you first hear Aaron Nola, you might be like, ooh, Aaron Nola. Well, guess what? We have owned Aaron Nola. The Braves have absolutely owned Aaron Nola. So I am not, and Aaron Nola hasn't been good this year, period. He hasn't not just been good against the Braves. He hasn't been good against anybody this year. He just has not been particularly good. He's 7-12 on the year, 4.67 ERA. So when it comes to us going up against Aaron Nola, I'll take us. Now, his career regular season stats, pretty good against the Braves. Postseason stats are also good as well against the Braves in his career. 17-12, 3.17 ERA, 246 strikeouts across 41 appearances, and 252 and a third innings pitched. Postseason, he's played against the Braves, pitched against the Braves in two games, 1.54 ERA and 11.2 innings pitched. So that you would think, okay, that ain't great. But over these last couple of years, I feel like the Braves have been able to have their way with Aaron Nola. So again, I'm not too worried when it comes to the Atlanta Braves. Okay, so these are the last five starts when it comes to Aaron Nola. So I gave you the career starts, the career stats, right? Here's Aaron Nola in the last five starts, in his last five appearances against the Braves. 1-1, ERA of 4.50, 27 strikeouts. So again, career-wise, yeah, he's been pretty good. But, like I said, as of late, the Braves have found a way to beat up on Aaron Nola. So, hopefully, the recent history outweighs the overarching history, or the total history, and the Braves can find a way to beat up on Aaron Nola. And again, he has not been overly good this year. So, I'm feeling fairly optimistic about what the Braves can do against Aaron Nola. The question is, how long will Grant Holmes be able to go, and how much are we going to have to tax our bullpen? Now, look, it's win or go home. It's do or die. I don't think anybody's necessarily going to be worried about saving their bullpen or saving arms because your season's on the line. You ain't saving nothing until you win a game. I mean, there's no reason to save anything. So I expect to see Didi. I expect to see Robert Suarez last night, but Robert Suarez, I expect to see him if needed. Rizal will be out there if needed. So I expect all the arms to be out there and ready to go. But Braves, obviously, got to find a way to get this one done because please, Braves, at this point, I'm just begging you. Before we go to break, I'm begging you, please don't let us have to go home to the Phillies again, man. I don't want to have to talk about another offseason where we got sent home by the Phillies. Please. Get it done. Find a way to win. Braves country, show out for the Bravos. Let's all do our part, and let's send the Phillies home packing tonight. That's all I want. That's all I want on a Thursday, October 1st. Let's find a way to get it done. All right. When we come back here on the Hometown Take, a interesting move made by the Atlanta Falcons, one I definitely didn't see coming. I'm sure you probably didn't see it coming either. But also, we got a piece of news that wasn't a surprise when it comes to the world of the Atlanta Falcons as well. We'll talk about it all next here on the Hometown Take. 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
2: Construction crews are still out, but they are cleaning up the construction, moving that to the shoulder, north and south out 285 near South Cobb Drive. So you may see a little bit of a backup there. Also on westbound 316, High Hope Road, one lane blocked off, very minimal delays. I'm Lori Houston with Odyssey Atlanta Traffic.
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5: Jerry Jones strikes when the iron is hot late into the night. The Cowboys are now the proud home of Joey Porter Jr. They gave up a second round and a sixth round to the Pittsburgh Steelers to grab the young corner. Jerry had been telling us for as long as I can remember he wasn't done yet. This is a strong move for the Cowboys. I'm Dan Day.
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It is the Hometown Take live in the Kia Studios with your boy Dylan Matthews here on a Thursday morning. Not so happy Thursday morning as we are talking about the Atlanta Braves 4-3. Disappointing. I would throw the word gut wrenching in there too, as we had them, man. We had those stinking Phillies right where we wanted them, but their big boppers came through for them. Bryce Harper, Kyle Schwarber, back-to-back solo shots. First it was Schwarber, then it was Harper, if you want to get technical about it, but they hit back-to-back solo shots after Bryce Harper made a error out in right field, misplayed a ball, went right over his head, right past his outstretched glove. I was just trying to jump and get it after he figured out, oh, shoot, I misplayed that. That allows Sean Murphy to score. Then Matt Olson hits a sac fly, brings home another run. Braves go up 3-1, and we're feeling good. We're like, all right, got to close this thing out. Literally, just got to get six more outs. We were six outs away. Then, I said it in the beginning of the show, this loss hurts, but it hurts even more because a fellow Dylan screwed it up. A fellow Dylan, someone you think you know, someone you think you trust, you share a name, but he lets you down. In all seriousness, no, that's tough for Dylan Lee, and I do feel bad for him because, look, we know he had his struggles and all, was on a little bit of a skid, wasn't pitching as well as he had been toward those final, week or so, maybe week and a half, 2 weeks of the season. And then had was the winning pitcher in game one, had a very good outing in game one, worked a clean inning, but gives up the back-to-back solo shots in yesterday's game in game two. And so you didn't obviously like to see that. But at the same time, we do have to point out that Didier Fuentes did give up the go-ahead home run in the 10th inning to Alec Bohm. But again, Didi had pitched well before that. He went up 1 1/3, just gave up that one home run. Gave up three hits total, but the other two were inconsequential. So the home runs, you know, we talk about the Braves living and dying by the home run. Guess you died by it yesterday, and the Phillies lived by it. Three out of their four runs, all coming off solo shots. Kyle Schwarber, Bryce Harper, then Alec Bohm. So, again, just a tough way to lose that one, for sure. Tough way to lose that one. After Tyler Mahle had pitched such a gem of a game, after having a little bit of a rough first inning, obviously giving up the run, Braves bounce right back, get it right back in the bottom of the first, and then it was just nothing but zeros for the next five innings. Braves then tacked on two in the bottom of the seventh. Phillies come right back, tack on two in the top of the eighth. Then they get the one in the top of the tenth, and that was all she wrote. So, look, I know a lot of people

this morning might be critical of Walt Weiss this morning because of deciding to take out Tyler Mahle and putting in Dylan Lee, who again then gave up the two solo shots back-to-back to Schwarber and Harper. Here's what I have to say about that. Again, Dylan Lee pitched well, very well, yesterday. Was the winning pitcher. Came up clutch for you in game one. Had a clean inning. Had a strikeout. Looks good. Looks really good. Tyler Mahle had already been through seven innings. And to me, he was not like he was fully fatigued. Could he have gone back out there? Sure. But that could have been the exact same fate, because to me, he was starting to show a little sign of fatigue. I think he was starting to show a little bit of signs of fatigue. So I think it was the right move. Again, going into the eighth, bring one of your setup guys in there. And you could also maybe say, well, why did he bring in Dylan Lee and not Robert Schwarz? Well, I think he was maybe trying to save Robert Schwarz because just in case. And plus, Robert Schwarz hasn't pitched in an actual game in how long? It's been a minute. Yes, he's activated, but he hasn't pitched in. It's not. You don't want to necessarily put Robert Schwarz in this type of situation if you don't have to. A high leverage situation where you're trying to clinch. I don't think you want to put him in this situation. And Dylan Lee, again, who had pitched really good in game one. I understand the move from Walt Weiss there, and I am not at all upset. Zero. Zilch. I'm not upset at all Walt Weiss making that move. I thought it was the right move. I thought it was the right time to pull Tyler Mahle, and I thought putting Dylan Lee in there was a good move. Look, Dylan Lee just gave up. He just made two bad pitches, and he paid for both of them. That's the reality of the situation. That's the harsh truth. So, it is what it is. The Braves got to bounce back, and they got to find a way to win. And Didier Fuentes, he had a bad pitch. And he had, overall, not a bad outing from Didi, but he made a mistake, just like Dylan Lee did, and the Phillies made you pay for it. Point blank, period. But I don't think Walt Weiss deserves any blame. I don't think this was mismanaged at all by Walt Weiss. So, I'm not in the camp at all of blaming Walt Weiss for what happened yesterday. But hopefully, we get a good outing from Grant Holmes. He's expected to start tonight. Aaron Nola expected to be on the other side and get the start for the Phillies. The Braves have beat up on Aaron Nola before. I gave you the stats in the last five games. Now, overall, Aaron Nola has been pretty darn good against the Braves in career-wise, 17-12, sub-4 ERA. But in his last five games against the Braves, 4.50 ERA. So, he's, and just to go over, he gave up, let's see, April 6th, you got six runs against him off seven hits. He gave up two home runs. September 6th, he looked pretty good, only gave up a run and four hits in seven innings. And then September 11th, the last time he faced Nola, you got two runs off of him on six hits. And you hit two solo shots off of him. So, you can hit Aaron Nola. I don't think there's any reason to be scared of Aaron Nola whatsoever. So, hopefully, the Braves can find a way to beat up on Aaron Nola once again. But, Truist Park, got to show out tonight. Braves country, got to show up and show out tonight. 8 o'clock game. We're the only playoff game on the tube tonight. No 2 o'clock start. Work not going to get in the way. Everybody needs to show up and show out at Truist Park and give the Braves some real deal home field advantage and let the Phillies know what's up. And I believe that Braves country, you, along with everybody else, will show up and show out tonight as well. But I do quickly want to talk about the Atlanta Falcons. They made a move yesterday, a move that I think surprised a good number of people, me included. They signed defensive tackle Jervon Dexter Sr. to a four-year, $78 million contract extension, $46.5 million.

is guaranteed, and that's according to Dexter's agents, Drew and Jason Rosenhaus. Jerron Dexter, 24 years old, has been one of the best interior linemen in the NFL early on this season. He is eighth in the league in quarterback pressure rate at 20.5% among defenders with at least 50 pass rush snaps. Dexter only has half a sack, but has regularly affected the quarterback, and we all know that an emphasis for Jeff Hoiberg in this defense has definitely been quarterback pressure. The Falcons, speaking of quarterback pressure, are third in the NFL in quarterback pressure rate at 41%, at 41.6%. Wow, can I say the word? Can I say the numbers? 41.6%. The Falcons are third in the NFL in quarterback pressure rate at 41.6%. Despite blitzing only 19% of the time, that's the second lowest mark in the league. And Jerron Dexter has been a major part of that. And obviously we know he's coming over from Chicago, where GM Ian Cunningham was the assistant GM. And so obviously he likes what he sees in Jerron Dexter, ready to lock him up, and that's exactly what he did. So, hey, I like this move. And he was good for the Bears in 2025. And now in this role with the Falcons so far has looked good. So while it did surprise me, he's proven, at least so far, that he's deserving of this contract. And we know the Falcons want to get bigger amongst the interior of the defensive line, and he's a part of that. And he's been part of what the good part has been about the Falcons' defense and their

0: Falcons running back Bijan Robinson was named NFC Offensive Player of the Week yesterday. Robinson's third time getting the Player of the Week award. He last got it in Week 17 of last season. But, I mean, what can you say about Bijan Robinson? I mean, absolutely went crazy last week. We know that much is for sure. Bijan Robinson obviously had 194 rushing yards, two touchdowns on 29 carries, had 213 total yards from scrimmage. That marked the highest single-game total in the NFL this season and the third-best mark of his career. Had a 55-yard run in the first quarter, the third-longest of his career and the third-longest run in the NFL this season. That 55-yard run marked his third career rush of 50 or more yards, and he is one of 11 players with three or more such runs since he entered the league in 2023. And Robinson has recorded more than 200 scrimmage yards three times in primetime, the most in the NFL since 2023. And additionally to that, his seven primetime games with over 100 scrimmage yards, the most by a Falcons running back, and tied for the fourth most by a running back over that span. So shout out to Bijan doing his thing, doing Bijan Robinson things. Your NFC Offensive Player of the Week for Week 3. No surprises there. All right. When we come back here on the Hometown Take, we'll continue the Braves talk, and we'll let you get in on it too. 404-726-0929. How are you feeling about the Braves' chances to get it done tonight? Are you feeling good? You feeling a little bit queasy? What's your thought process right now when it comes to the Atlanta Braves? How you feeling about them after that 4-3 loss? How you feeling about them being able to close out the series and get the winner-take-all game tonight at Truist Park? 404-726-0929. Phone lines are open if you want to talk to me about the Bravos. We'll take your calls next here on the Hometown Take, live in the Kia Studios with your boy Dylan Matthews here on a Thursday morning on Sports Radio 92.9 The Game and the Odyssey app.
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3: Looks like construction's been picked up on 285 right around South Cobb Drive. I don't really see much of a backup there. And reports of a train that's stuck on the railroad tracks on Turner Hill Road north of I-20. I'm Lori Houston with Odyssey Atlanta Traffic.
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0: live in the Kia Studios with your boy Dylan Matthews here on a Thursday morning. Hope you all are doing well. 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We're about to get to your Braves calls here in a second. 404-726-0929. Taking your thoughts on the Braves 4-3 loss yesterday. A tough one to swallow for Braves country, us Braves fans. Let me know how you're feeling. 404-726-0929. Do you blame Walt Weiss for taking out Tyler Mahle when he did? I don't. I think it was the right time. I think Tyler Mahle was starting to show a little fatigue. Dylan Lee, again, pitched really well in game one. Had a nice inning of work, clean inning of work. Had a strikeout, didn't allow anything else, or didn't give up anything, I should say. And look, he just made two bad pitches, and he paid for them both. And Didier Fuentes had a good outing, solid outing in game one as well. Made a bad pitch, paid for it. The Phillies got good hitters too, and you got their best that got to you in Kyle Schwarber, Bryce Harper, and Alec Bohm. So 404-726-0929, let me know how you're feeling about the Braves 4-3 loss to the Phillies yesterday, setting up a winner-take-all game three tonight, 8 o'clock. Need Braves country to show up and show out, get loud, and give the Braves home field advantage in the best way possible. 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Let's go ahead and get to your calls here. Let's first head out to 675. That's where Ken's riding around and getting it. Ken, good morning to you, man. How you feeling this morning, brother? Ken, do you hear me? Oh, Ken, I might have some now. Ken, you there?
1: Yo, what's up?
0: Yo, what's up? What's going on, Ken? Good morning, man. How you feeling about this loss yesterday, brother?
1: Atlanta is Atlanta. How? I went to the bathroom. It was 3-1. By the time I walked up, it's 3-3. I'm like, WTF happened in the span of a few minutes? And then I remember, oh, they're going to take this city sports, take your heart and juggle it and play around with it. I hope they win today, but I hate to say it, man. Our history in these type of games is abysmal, and it sets up a heartache. And I'm just like, man, whatever. You know, I just throw my hands up. You get beat up so much, after a while, you just be like, you know, I'm just gonna go through the motions, man. Whatever, side I take. That's all, man. Have a good one.
0: Hey, I appreciate it, Ken. And look, I can't, as much as I want Ken to be positive, like I'm trying to be positive, as much as I want Ken to believe like I believe, and look, like I said, the Braves have done a good job, as of recently, beating up on Aaron Nola. Aaron Nola does not scare me one bit. We do need Grant Holmes to be at the top of his game, which he's been pretty darn good all season long. 10-6, 3.44 ERA over the entirety of the year. And Aaron Nola has not been good all season long over the entirety of the season. This season, 4.67 ERA. And has a 4.50 ERA in his last five starts against the Braves. So, look, I'm feeling optimistic about tonight, but I have to agree with Ken's feelings as far as being nervous. And these situations feel like they have recently not necessarily boded well for the Braves. So I definitely get where Ken is coming from, but got to keep the faith, y'all. Hey, we got all Atlanta. We have to manifest the Braves getting this victory. We got to speak it into existence. We got to do anything that helps. So let's try and speak this victory into existence. You know what I'm saying? But I definitely understand how Ken is feeling and why he's feeling that way, because it felt like we had it yesterday. Up 3-1 in the eighth, six outs away.

0: And we saw what transpired. And I don't even know, we might have been even closer to six outs away. I think it might have been two outs when Dylan Lee gave up those back-to-back homers. I can't remember off the top of my head. Oh, no, they were at the start of the inning, so they weren't two outs. We were six outs away, indeed. Anywho, let's head back out to the phone lines. Let's talk to my guy, James. He's in Decatur, where I hear is greater. James, what's going on, man? Good morning to you, brother.
1: Hey, man. Hey, man. Look, we played a veteran team. They come through. We're in the clutch. And that's something we had been failing in this year. We need to get over that. But, hey, we got one more game. Let's see what we can do with it. All right, man. Have a good one.
0: Hey, I appreciate it, James. You have a good one, too, brother. Appreciate you calling up from Decatur. And, look, we got to find a way to, again, capitalize on coming up clutch, winning game one. We cannot let Austin Riley's home run go in vain like that, right? I mean, we just can't let that happen. We can't let a good start like that from Tyler Mahle go by the wayside. I mean, we kind of already did, but at least we can bounce back from it. And hopefully Grant Holmes gives us a good start tonight, but definitely a tough pill to swallow that was yesterday for sure. But again, I'm feeling optimistic. Just like I told y'all earlier in the show, I had a gut feeling that after Bryce Harper made that error in right field, just like I told you, I had a gut feeling that he wasn't going to go out like that and he was going to find a way to redeem himself in that game. Just like I had a gut feeling about that, I just have a gut feeling the Braves are going to find a way to win this one. I have a gut feeling the Braves are going to get over that Phillies hump this year. I just got a good feeling about it. So, just got to try and speak it into existence, keep that hope, keep that faith, and again, understand that the Braves do have some things going for them in this game. To me, the key is how long is Grant Holmes going to be able to go for? Hopefully, he can at least give you five, because if he can at least give you five, then that can set you up well to, you know, do what you got to do bullpen-wise. And look, you aren't saving any arms necessarily today, or tonight, I should say, because your season's on the line, so you don't necessarily have to worry about that. So, you're going up against Aaron Nola, and you've had recent success against him, so you got that going for you too. But hopefully the Braves can, again, find a way to win. But Walt Weiss talking after the game, and we know it. He knows it. Those late home runs cost us big time.
2: We've been winning those games all year because of our bullpen. Bullpen's been, like I said, all year it's been our most consistent strength. But some big home runs late by some really good hitters. You know, that's what got us.
0: So, definitely what got us. And you just hope that the bullpen can bounce back in a big way tonight. And, again, one of the questions I'm sure you may have this morning is, and this is something we touched on, why Robert Suarez wasn't used, maybe where Dylan Lee was used, or why Robert Suarez wasn't used in any part of the game. Well, Walt Weiss was asked that, and this is what he had to say about it. When asked why Suarez wasn't used ahead of any other relievers.
2: Not ahead of the other guys. Robert's thrown two innings in the last 3 months. So, he didn't jump the line. He would have been next, but he wouldn't have been in front of those other guys.
0: And that's exactly what I said. He's a guy that's thrown, what did Walt Weiss just say there, two innings in 3 months, is not going to go ahead of a guy that just had a very good outing in game one, and Dylan Lee, Didier Fuentes had a solid outing in game one as well, too. He's not going to, and those guys that have been good and consistent all year, he's not going to go ahead of those guys. Without the injury, then maybe, but again, you heard him say it just there, pitched two innings in 3 months. You don't want to put him in that situation. That's not fair to Robert Suarez, honestly. And yes, if he needed to be used, then you heard Walt Weiss say he was up next. But he doesn't jump the guys that have already been in the fire once already and have looked good already this postseason. So I definitely hear Walt Weiss on that one and agree with him on that one. That's why I said earlier, I do not blame Walt Weiss at all for the moves that

0: that he made. Look, Dylan Lee made two bad mistakes, made two bad pitches, paid for him. Didier Fuentes made a bad pitch, paid for it. That happens. So I don't blame Walt Weiss one bit for the moves he made. So I appreciate your phone calls. I do want to get to one big NFL story before we keep it pushing here, and I got to get up on out of here and hand things off to the morning shift. We all know what's been going on with the Steelers and cornerback Joey Porter Jr. You know, he may have had an actual injury, I think, at the start of it, but we knew this was all a big snafu about him wanting a contract extension and them not being on the same page when it comes to getting said contract extension. And so after this lengthy contract standoff and a lingering back issue, air quote-unquote back issue, using air quotes for the back issue, which I think is a thing, but I don't think it's as much of a thing and would necessarily be keeping him out of games if he had a contract right now. But regardless, the Pittsburgh Steelers are trading cornerback Joey Porter Jr. to the Dallas Cowboys in exchange for a 2027 sixth-round pick and a 2028 second-round pick. So, look, this is a very good move, I think, for the Dallas Cowboys. And look, if you're the Steelers, you get a 2028 second-round pick out of it and a sixth-round pick for this upcoming season. I don't think that's too shabby as far as a return for, you know, for Joey Porter Jr. I don't think that's a bad return at all. So I think this could be a win-win for both of these teams. We'll see how it ends up playing out. But the Cowboys get cornerback help right now and defensive help now, something we know that they need. And the Steelers get some good pieces to continue to help them build. As we know, the Aaron Rodgers era is coming to an end out there in Pittsburgh. Well, it's coming to an end after this season. He's already said he's going to retire after this year. So I think it's a good move for the Steelers, as we know they're going to continue to rebuild and try to reload, I guess, if you will. And so they're going to use those draft picks to do just that. So I think this overall is a win-win for both sides. Obviously, I'm sure the Cowboys, well, I'm pretty sure. You can never be too sure about the Cowboys, but I'm pretty sure the Cowboys wouldn't have traded for Joey Porter Jr. if it was not their intent to at least get him a contract extension. So we'll see how that ends up playing out. But Joey Porter Jr. is headed to the Cowboys again for a 2027 sixth-round pick and a 2028 second-round pick. So that's the latest and greatest in the NFL. I already told you, and we talked about earlier, the Falcons are signing Jervon Dexter Sr. to a four-year, $78 million deal with $46.5 million guaranteed. I like the move for the Falcons that way as well. But that is my time. I appreciate y'all tuning in. Make sure you follow the radio station at 929 The Game on all social media platforms. 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The Morning Shift coming up next. Mikey P, Mike Johnson, Ali Mag, Bo Squid, Billy Morgan in the Kia Studios, ready to entertain you for the next 3 hours. I'll be hanging out with the crew as well. 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Please get it done. Send them freaking Phillies home packing and with their tails tucked. Until I talk to y'all tomorrow. Peace.
1: Hey, it's Chris Thomas Turtle. 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
4: Continues to be a very smooth ride on the east side, westbound I-20, as you move past Panola Road, heading towards 285. Everything there looks fine. Construction, that's been picked up along 285 both directions at South Cobb Drive, and it still looks good southbound Georgia 400 as you make your way south of Mansell Road. I'm Lori Houston with Odyssey, Atlanta traffic.
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5: John Atlanta, this is the morning shift. I am Bo Morgan. They call me Squid Billy. He is the All-American National Champion, former Atlanta Falcon. Michael, don't ask him what the P stands for. Johnson, and she is the First Lady of Atlanta Baseball, the point guard of the morning shift, Miss Allie Mack. And over there, Dylan. He's a Kia driving man, Mr. Dylan Dylan Matthews. It is October 1st. Good morning, everyone. How was your, did the weather feel like October for y'all?
6: Absolutely not.
7: Yeah.
5: I think it did more than it felt like September most of the month.
6: That's solid.
8: I think that I took my son fishing when I picked him up yesterday. And I think that when we were in the shade, it did feel like fall. But okay. When I was in the sun, I was drenched.
9: Yes, fair.
8: I kept looking at him. And the last thing you want to do with a six-year-old kid in a fishing pole is put him anywhere near a tree. Okay? Because that hook, that bait, that lure is going to find a tree branch. And you are going to be trying to get something untangled. Yeah,
5: you're restringing a hook at that point.
8: Exactly. I'm like, so we're going to try to stay away from the tree so he can practice his casting with his worm on the end of the hook. And then, undoubtedly, I'm like, oh my gosh, I'm drenched, dude. I got to find a tree. I was like, man, what's going on?
9: Yeah, I had the dogs out for a walk yesterday, and I was like, it's so hot. Why am I wearing long sleeves? Oh, that's right, because in the morning, it's fall, but then it gets back to summer during the day.
5: Yeah, that's right. That's short and hoodie season. My favorite time of the year. I'm curious of you real quick, Mike. Who taught you how to string a hook? Who taught you how to tie a hook?
8: YouTube.
5: Really?
8: Yeah. Everything that, look, and we haven't had too much time to talk about this fishing journey that I'm on, my son. I told you I didn't grow up fishing. My son wants to fish so badly that everything I have learned and everything he and I have learned together has been through YouTube, straight up. And we will go fishing, and then I'll be like, man, we didn't even get a nibble today. And we'll go home, and we'll just pop it on and be like, hey, what's the strategy to fishing on October 1st in the hooch or wherever we're trying to go? It's been quite the journey, man. Everything cool, I've though. Learned about chatter baits and we're not catching anything, a couple bluegill, that's it.
5: I swear if Melrose could coexist in a world where I'm at a lake or on a pond and not just run around like a chicken with her head cut off and I'd be running around chasing her more, I'd go with y'all. I love it. Dude, my grandfather made me perfect tying a hook before he would take me, and then was like, go out in the backyard and cast out. Yeah. And I was just standing out there, and I was like, this is stupid. Yeah. And I'm just doing it. This is stupid. And then I figured out how to do it, and I was like, oh, okay, I guess that helped. And I was like, God, I think I practiced more throwing a fishing line out than I did throwing a baseball.
8: It's been fun, man. My daughter does gymnastics on Wednesdays now, so me and my son have some time after pickup to just go, wet the hook a little bit. No big deal. We're not very good at it, but we kind of laugh at each other on the way home every day.
9: We'll have to get into that more because I thought it was very interesting, something that happened the other day with you guys getting minnows and everything.
8: Yeah, dude, yeah.
9: So we'll have to get into that in a bit, and I know we've been avoiding it. So let's talk about some headlines. Before we get to that headline, the Falcons have extended Jarvon Dexter to a four-year, $78 million extension that includes

0: $46.5 million guaranteed. Bijan Robinson has been named NFC Offensive Player of the Week for Week 3, third time he's won this. No surprise there. Congrats to the Atlanta Dream. They took down the Washington Mystics last night in D.C., 93-75, to advance the semifinals of the WNBA playoffs. First time since 2018, the Dream will host Game 1 of the semifinals on Sunday against the New York Liberty. And I don't want to talk about it. I would love to forget it happened, but the Braves did lose to the Phillies yesterday, 4-3. So the wild card series continues today. It will be at 8 o'clock tonight. All the other teams were able to finish the job yesterday. So we wanted prime time, guys. We're getting prime time tonight. They were so close yesterday. The broadcast booth, as biased as they are, we're already saying the Braves are the better team. That was in the seventh, the bottom of the seventh. And then the eighth inning happened where Dylan Lee was in. Kyle Schwarber and Bryce Harper got back-to-back home runs to tie it. Took it to extra innings where Alec Baum, Boehm hit that final home run off Didier Fuentes. Did anyone else think that was a routine fly ball?
1: It reminded me a lot of Riley's the night before or the afternoon before. Because, yeah, there has been a breeze out to right field, it feels like, the last couple of days. And I did because it was because Ronnie actually moved on that one. He didn't move on the two previous home runs by Schwarber and Harper in the eighth inning, I believe it was. This is Atlanta-itis, but I have a fear that we're about to become the exception to the rule in a stat, which is team that wins the first game goes on normally to, I think it was like 15 of 20 or something like that. I think it's like, then the other three teams that were in that situation all won, and now it's like 18 of 20 something, and it's going to stay there. We're in a bad situation, and there's no other way to put it. I'm not trying to be doom and gloom. You know me, I'm Mr. Positive when it comes to the Braves and the Falcons. But they are going to throw some kind of combination of Nola and Wheeler, and you're going to throw some kind of combination of Kerr and Holmes and Schalver possibly to get you to that point, and it's not ideal.
2: I think the most shocking thing for me last night, and I'll get to the Dylan Lee decision in a minute, because I think we've heaped a lot of praise on Walt Weiss, rightfully so. He should possibly be the manager of the year. But the Dylan Lee thing going to him yesterday was a little bit, I was a little bit shocked, to be honest. Like, he just hasn't been good lately, hasn't ever been good against Bryce Harper. And so you kind of got what you had there. But just to kind of look at the game in its totality, I think the crazy thing for me is all the indicators were there of a Braves victory for me. You know what I mean? The ball seemed to be bouncing your way for the most part. You know, you had like a couple of tap hits and things off the end of the bat and things that went your way. You played better defense. You had a Bryce Harper blunder. You had a sack bunt by Ha-Seong Kim. I mean, all the indicators were there, dude. Like, you were getting hits for the most part. It's just that you could not really come through with the knockout blow. And when you go to Dylan Lee in that situation, the whole thing's mind-boggling. And I'm trying to make sure that I give Bryce Harper his credit for just being like, oh, nope, not going to let that one define me. I mean, that was just epic for him. That's why he's a Hall of Famer. But the bringing in Dylan Lee in that situation, I think, is something that I'll struggle with for a pretty long time.
0: Let's go ahead and get some context on it, because Walt Weiss was asked about making that decision. Here's what he had to say.
3: Lee's our high-leverage lefty. Put down the same part of the order yesterday pretty easily. So, threw the ball really well yesterday. So, no, that's his inning every time.
1: Yeah, look, Dylan Lee hadn't given up a home run to a left-handed batter all year. And he gave up back-to-backs. And Smith Schauber's not even on the wild card roster, so he won't be seen today. It'll be Kerr and Holmes. I would imagine they'll throw Kerr out for one to start, and then maybe if it goes well, if it's smooth, which the first inning hasn't been for the Braves in this wild card series, then you get to maybe let him go a second, and then try to get Holmes to the sixth. I can't really sit here and argue with Walt about that because of that number. And he did. He's right. He did look pretty good on Tuesday. But Dylan Dodd.
2: What number are you talking about? You said because of that number.
1: Because of the fact that there's zero home runs given up to a left-handed hitter going by Dylan Lee all season, and you like that's. That's a great. He was really good on Tuesday. The problem for me is that Dylan Dodd hasn't gotten off the out there. I know.

0: know a lot of people are looking at Suarez.
1: I don't know about that one.
0: I think you're asking a lot of Suarez to come in that moment when he hasn't really seen. He hasn't really been in a game since what, June? I mean, he was in the game on, I think it was over the weekend, but it's a little bit different of a situation. And Dylan Lee hasn't necessarily been good in September. And that's the other one you can look at, where his ERA was over 6. But they do this so many times. You get so many appearances, and more times than not, you're good. You're going to get to go back out there. Hell, I thought, I'll tell you one thing, Iglesias has been pretty good. Fuentes has been that guy where he throws with such velocity, and that if he leaves one out there, if you're able to get to it, there's a chance you can hit it. That's why he's given up those home runs like that.
2: I think the reason that I don't have a bigger problem with it is because I don't really know what the other answer is, but to me, like, the home run thing is almost inconsequential. Like, your ERA was 5 in August and over 6, like you said, in September. He I understand he's a high leverage guy, but he hadn't really been that guy for the last 2 months. I guess I was just a little bit surprised. Not only that, but he mentions the guys, getting the guys out yesterday. I mean, we talk about twice or three times through the order sometimes with starting pitchers. I don't know that. That's a good thing. Like, you got those guys yesterday. Those guys, Schwarber borderline, but Harper's a Hall of Fame hitter. And so, like, to go see the same pitcher back-to-back days in the same situation when you're already, and I don't remember what the number is. I think he was, like, career 350 against Dylan Lee going into that at-bat. That's a struggle for me.
1: I just wonder if Walt kind of thought they had it in the bag and it was like, let's just knock it out. So it wasn't a second thought. It wasn't overly managed in his mind because it was 3-1.
0: Well, that's exactly what I want my manager to do, is not overthink it and go with what your gut is, which he's done. I mean, it worked with when he pulled, I think it was Iggy for Fuentes, and he pops the guy up, right?
2: Mm-hmm.
0: I mean, so I get what you're saying. I'm not going to sit here and tell you you're wrong because the situation played out the wrong way for Walt. I'm just telling you, I'm not going to sit here and second guess it because I had people put all this on him. Oh, all of it? You put all 9 innings on him or 10 innings on him?
2: For the record, I did not say that.
0: I'm not saying you. I'm not saying you said that.
2: Okay, well, the way that you're framing it very much sounds like you think that I said that. I just said he's the manager of the year.
0: I would tell you when it's you saying something, but I've seen this from media and everything. It's all Walt. Well, it's not, because you were, like, I think 1-for-7 with runners in scoring position yesterday. You had a chance to just absolutely put this game away, and you didn't. I thought Acuna did a phenomenal job when the game started in the first inning to draw a walk, to work his way to third so Matt Olson could get a hit and put him in. But other than that, Ronald Acuna's been miserable in this series. And I mean miserable.
1: He absolutely needs to do something special. We are going to be covering the Braves game loss all morning long, so we'll get into more about that. But I do want to shine a light on Tyler Malley, and I'm going to have this sticking point one time. It rhymes with Alley. He's been here long enough. Get the man's name right. Tyler Malley. 7 innings pitched, 6 hits. 1 earned run, 1 walk, 6 strikeouts. He was so great. And apparently he had an abdominal pull. Now, depending on who you listen to after the game, the varying degrees of how serious it was, I don't know where that lies. It's got to be somewhere in the middle. But for his first postseason start, what an incredible showing for him.
2: No, I couldn't agree more. And what's interesting about it is, and I know Bo agrees with this, when we were going through all the trade deadline stuff and he was the move, it's like, literally, the conversation was, who's your game 2 starter? Who's your game 2 starter? And the way that he's been able to pitch since that trade deadline, he absolutely balled out yesterday.
0: Yeah, he's going to talk. Yeah, he did. He's phenomenal. He got through a shaky first and was utterly dominant. And you can make an argument that he was better than Sanchez yesterday. I would say that that's the truth. Now, he didn't have to pitch as many pitches, but that's on Sanchez. You know, get the outs more efficiently, like Tyler did. He talked in that, after the game, like a guy that was like, you ain't coming near me if we make it out of this round, because I'm going to go back out there mm-hmm. and start game whatever. But the reality is you need Grant Holmes to back up all that talk he said about how offended he was at the trade deadline.

0: I love Grant Holmes. 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
1: Pros and cons to all of it. They are going to have to gut it out today. First pitch is at 8 o'clock tonight. 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
4: Still a good-looking rush hour. Seeing some delays up in Marietta. Westbound 120 at Highway 5. Looks like you may have some construction there. I am seeing a backup there. Also, down to the south, northbound I-75 at 675. Earlier problem, very, very brief problem in the right lane. That's gone. Backup's pretty much gone as well. I'm Lori Houston with Odyssey Atlanta Traffic.

0: One on three hits. It's only one series, but the Yankees look like a well-oiled machine. I'm Denton Day.
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1: In a bait bucket, said they would. They were not. They were. They didn't go.
2: You don't know how long those minnows had been out of real water and into a situation like that. Unless you caught them, did you catch those or did you buy those?
1: No, we caught them in the bait trap.
3: That's
1: part of the whole first part of the story.
3: Wasn't Ridge feeding them? Like, did he put something in there?
1: Yeah, he dropped a little piece of a hot dog bun in there. And I was like, what did you do? He's like, I figured they're hungry. I'm like,
4: that's so wholesome, bro.
1: Bro, I know. I'm like, this is not good. Dude, when he opened that thing up and they were floating, I was like, I guess I should have checked before I let him open the bucket. But he's like, Daddy, they're floating. I'm like, dude.
2: Did you keep them in the garage?
1: Yeah.
3: I wonder what happened.
4: RIP to the minnows, though. RIP.
1: I don't know.
4: Got to pour one out.
2: That's why you got to use Catawba worms.
1: I don't know, dude. Yeah, we went and ended up getting some night crawlers yesterday. We didn't obviously use any minnows because they were
3: gone.
1: They were not active. So it was rough.
2: You could just act like you were bass fishing and just hooked on there, and then by the reeling in motion, it'd wiggle.
1: Give a little wiggle.
3: Man. So next time, though, when you guys use the minnow trap, and he says, I want to take him home. At least you have leverage now. You're like, it didn't work out.
1: Yeah, exactly. Well, and that's honestly everything we've done fishing-wise has followed that path. He's like, Daddy, I want to do this. I'm like, it's not a good spot. I want to fish here. I'm like, you're going to get caught on that rock. And then we'll argue back and forth, and he'll be like, I'm just going to fish here. And then he'll get caught on the rock. And I'm like, all right, did we learn something there? Did we learn something? All right, next time we're not going to fish here, okay? He's like, that's probably a good idea.
3: Man,
1: good stuff.
3: Keep us posted. We're learning.
1: We're learning along the way. Those poor minnows.
3: Well, to nobody's surprise, Bijan Robinson has been named NFC Offensive Player of the Week for week three. He had 29 carries, total 194 rushing yards, 2 touchdowns in the game against the Packers. It's the third time he's won this award.
1: I think you'd be hard pressed to find anybody that would argue with this one after the performance he put on. I mentioned there's a lot of other components to me that went into it. I think the game plan, I think the offensive line, I think the exterior/tight end blocking was really, really good, but all of that usually comes down to when you win awards like this. I'm sure Bijan will say it's all about his teammates and things like that. But what a week and a deserved award for him.
2: Now, Michael Penix, too, just a presence, not anything necessarily. I mean, he played well, don't get me wrong, but his presence on the field forcing Green Bay to play that two shell safety look. And Michael, Mike, you can speak on it way better than I can, but that is a look that when you see that as a quarterback or an offensive coordinator or even a running back or an offensive lineman, you probably go, "This we got a feast." That's a look that NFL teams should be able to run on, and because of Penix's presence and the awareness and the threat of pushing the ball downfield, which is why they were playing that look, It opened it up, and we just haven't really seen that yet this year until that Thursday night a week ago.
1: Yeah, it's such a push pull, and it's been this way for some time, but it's even highlighted way more nowadays. There's so much of a push pull between the two high shell and single high safety looks, and when you have the single high safety looks, you need your quarterback, especially if he's not mobile, right? Because you have a mobile quarterback now, all of a sudden you're adding guys to the box because you need a +1 to tackle the quarterback. But if you got a guy that's not a running quarterback and you're getting a too high shell, they are tempting fate in the running game. So, I think that's kind of the way you have to do it nowadays. And kudos to them for being able to exploit those. Because honestly, there's been times in the past we haven't been able to, even with Bijan, especially when you got to the second half of games last year.
3: We did get another update yesterday. The Falcons have extended Jarvon Dexter to a 4-year, $78 million extension that includes $46.5 million guaranteed. He was traded for on August 30th.
1: I had a one-word thought to this one. Huh? I was like, what?
2: Yeah.
1: Where did that come from?
2: So, man, I didn't know. I was.
1: You thought he was getting extended at the very, like, week after week three this year?
2: Well, no, not after week three, but as soon as they traded for him, I was like, there's no way you're trading is the way you like draft picks. And even though they didn't really give up anything much, as soon as they traded for him, I was like, he's in a contract year. He just came from the team that Ian Cunningham came from. Ian Cunningham was one of the big guys. You know, you don't hear a lot about the role assistant GMs play, but he was a big proponent of drafting him there.
1: Yeah, I agree with that.
2: And he pushed for that. And so –

0: What I'll say is, I think I read it during bath time. So I'm trying to get over what happened to the Braves. I pull up my phone real quick, got her settled. She's kind of playing in the bath, and I go, whoa, okay, yeah. But if you had you asked me the day the trade was made what I thought of it, I believe I even said I think that you'll see him extended. I don't believe this trade was made for him to be a just a stopgap player on this team because of the way everything panned out. And then he goes out and has the first 3 weeks that he has, which if you're a stat reader, a box score reader, you're going to say, that guy hasn't done anything. But if you actually watch the games, go a little bit more advanced with some of the pressures he's created, you'd go, that makes sense. You wanted to extend him the day you traded for him because you wouldn't have traded for him if you didn't. He's had a good first 3 weeks. If he continues this, he's going to get more expensive. Go ahead and do it. So I think the timing of it is on a Wednesday in September. You just didn't expect it maybe that early. But, yeah, it was a move that as soon as they made for trade for him, I did expect them to extend him unless he just bombed it.
1: I think that's fair. I think that I just thought that the runway building up to that would be a little bit different. And you're right. I think if you're his agent, I can't remember who it was, but I think if you're his agent, you're watching him tee off in a little over 30 snaps against a rookie left guard making his first NFL start.
2: Drew and Jason Rosenhaus.
1: There you go. I knew it was one of the big ones. It's Drew Rosenhaus. If you're Drew Rosenhaus, you're on the phone immediately going, yeah, tearing it up. If you're pushing back, you're going, yeah, dude, like, you know what I mean? Like that was a good matchup for him. And he was literally my great when we talked about good, bad, and the ugly. I'm like, Jervon Dexter was unfriggin' believable, him and Cam Thomas. I just thought it just felt extremely early. I thought maybe you'd get midway through the year, the bye week conversation, start talking about what the defensive line's gonna look like. I didn't see this one coming. I mean, I honestly, you could have told me that like Sidney Brown got extended, and I would have believed it before this one.
0: I think if you just point to Thursday night as the reason, I think you're and I think you know this, and I'm not necessarily saying you're saying this, but you're the boat's being missed a little bit. He was good the first 2 weeks as well. I try to look at when guys are extended at the why in deeper than just one game or two, and I it goes back to the fact they wouldn't have given up capital for him with their familiarity with him as far as Ian Cunningham goes if they didn't think, hey, we want him here long term. And I think he actually fits, he probably fits what Ulbrich wants to do as good as anybody because of his size, his athletic ability, and how well he's quickly fit into this role.
1: What round did they give for him? Fifth?
0: I want to say,
1: is it higher or lower than Wanya Morris?
0: I want to say they flip picks.
1: Okay,
0: I need to go back and double down on knowing that, but I want to say that they traded and they flipped picks for him, and I think a lot of that was to do with Chicago. Probably what they want to do, he wasn't fitting as well.
3: Clark Phillips.
1: Yeah, I was going to say also got Clark Phillips, but
0: which to me, I know the secondary hasn't looked great. It hasn't been the strength of the defense to this point, even though we came in thinking they might be. But that wasn't a big loss to me. I seen Clark Phillips here for 3 years, and nothing screamed to me, we can't lose that guy.
1: Yeah, I agree with you on that one. I'm not saying it's not deserved. As a matter of fact, it could look like a chess move when you think of, I mean, I haven't even gotten deep enough, maybe you have this morning, where he ranks in terms of how highly he's paid as an interior defensive lineman, but I wouldn't think that it's higher than, like, top 15.

0: That to say, I would think, now I would have said maybe the same thing about Dexter. I would think that Dorlus would be an offseason one just because he's got a whole nother year left. But we'll see. I don't know. Maybe Ian Cunningham's moving at a different pace than I am.
1: The guy that might have a chip on his shoulder now is Devon Diablo.
2: Later in the show, we'll get into the Falcons defense taking on the Saints offense. But we've got some college football coming up. Nick Saban has some thoughts on the Protect College Sports Act. And we've got a life of squid.
1: Man, the things you learn about NFL players and head coaches when they retire from the game can leave you baffled. I'll talk about one former head coach who I don't even know what to think of anymore after what he put out last night on the morning show. Sports Radio 929 The Game and
2: the Odyssey app.
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5: Still doing quite well out there. Seen some delays there on the west side. Eastbound I-20, a little bit slower than usual. Thornton Road over to 285, as well as those along I-85 down through Norcross. It's heavy on southbound 85 between 316 and Beaver Run Road. I'm Lord Houston with Odyssey Atlanta Traffic.
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0: fired and they have these huge buyouts.
1: Yeah.
0: And everybody says, well, how can the university afford to pay them that? I think you can figure out, okay, you can't have any more than a five-year contract or whatever it is, and maybe the buyout can only be so much. But I think that's maybe a better way to approach it than try to make these two things. They're different markets. You know, players' markets different than coaches' markets.
2: And this is, of course, after the Protect College Sports Act passed in the Senate. It would limit coaches' salaries to $50 million. They would have a salary cap.
3: I'm gonna let y'all have the floor on this because I think it's well known that, like, this is like me arguing with my grandfather about something. You know what I mean? And honestly, almost everything, because I feel like he's taught me so many life rules, I'm going to side with him on just about everything he has to say when it comes to these kind of things. So it's almost as the self-awareness part of me is like, what do y'all think about this? Because I know how I'm going to feel and I know how it's going to come off.
4: Well, the fact that you have self-awareness means it separates you from most people in our business. I would tell you that I think it sounds extremely hypocritical for him to say that. However, I don't disagree with him. See, I can understand why people are going to get mad when they hear this, because they hear that Saban is taking the coach's side over the players, and of course he is, because he's a coach, and look what he made, and all his. And now they're going to say, well, he's, you know, he's protecting his friends, and if he ever wants to go back, which he's not going back, I don't believe ever. But he's not wrong. Head coaches in college and in the NFL, and I don't want to speak for high school because I just don't know enough about the high school game, although I could probably see them. They don't just walk in and say, well, let's look at Missouri this week and what we got to do to beat them. And they run everything. They are CEOs. CEOs make more than your highest salesperson or whatever, because they have to deal with everything. Should there be a limit the way coaches can just walk out of on teams? Yes. I despise what Lane Kiffin did last year. Despise that situation. But the reality is that they bring value because they run everything. In Alabama, when Alabama started winning national titles, you know what went up? Professors' salaries. Because you know what else went up? Attendance.
3: Dude, how about the GDP of the state of Alabama?
4: Well,
3: like, I mean, it was...
4: The attendance to the school, as far as enrollment in the school, I should say enrollment, attendance in the stadiums, advertising, all that. It's a state university. So you're bringing in more people out of state to go to college at Alabama, which in turn leads people to sometimes stay in the state and build families, development. You could, if you went through a detailed diagram of the impact of the last 20 years of Alabama football and the success of it to the growth of Tuscaloosa, Birmingham, the surrounding areas of the state of Alabama, you could directly link a lot of that to Nick Saban's arrival on campus. So he's not wrong there.
2: I just think it's totally different entities, like students versus coaches. Like, those pay scales are just very, very different. I do think if the buyouts go away, we will see coaches' salaries go up even higher, though. They're going to demand a lot more.
3: I completely agree. It's like finding a good college football coach is like finding a good quarterback in the NFL. I mean, there's just not enough money you could pay. And we've seen time and time again that you can pay players all the money you want to pay them in college, but if you don't have the coach, it won't matter. Ask Michigan and Bryce Underwood right now. You know what I mean? Like, those, I don't know. Like I said, I'm going to try not to go too deep into it, but you get what you pay for in these situations. And I understand the look at it thinking it's hypocrisy, but it's just the way things work, man. You go to Harvard and you pay Harvard tuition so you can get a Harvard education. Mm-hmm. You know what I mean? You don't cap the Harvard tuition as saying, hey, it needs to be the same as Georgia Southern. It's two different things.
4: Which maybe we should, so more people could afford to go to any college, much less Southern or Harvard. Yeah, but I need you to tell me as a player how that would make how you feel when you hear. See, to me, I don't hear Saban saying coaches should have autonomy to do whatever they want. When I hear that, I think a lot of people do though, and there's a lot of My problem with this is the hanger owners

0: that that want to be the loud ones that scream at the coaches as being hypocrites. These fake quarterback coaches and position coaches that have came up out of nowhere who have no background, and they've got a social media following because they talk a lot, and they've suddenly said, "Well, I know this," and they got a game day spot randomly when they don't know. They don't know anything about what they're talking about, but yet they've hustled people, and they're the ones that are crying about this because they see these caps on the players as an opportunity. And so their way around it is they will scream for the coaches to have that, then the coaches will be against it, and then they won't do this.
1: Hey, truth be told, I would bet that 99% of coaches would be okay with a cap if it would mean that you could sign players to 3-year contracts. Like they would be fine with it. Huh. They'd be like, dude, yeah, cap the money. Because you know how much easier it would be, or how fewer headaches you would have as a head coach, if you would be like, "Yeah, we'll cap head coaching salaries at $8 million, but also it's going to put the framework in place to where kids are signing 3-year contracts." I think every coach in college football would sign off on that, in my opinion.
2: Before we get to Life of Squid, Colorado is benching Julian Lewis after a 2-2 start. They've named Isaac Wilson their starting QB to start at home against number 11, Texas Tech.
1: Was it Juju Lewis that was talking at Big 12 Media Days about how they watch film now? Wasn't that him? I can't remember who that was, but
0: probably.
1: It was like, oh, yeah, we watch film now. It's like, what? it's unfortunate, man. Kids uber talented, but again, and this is not a knock at Coach Prime, but really the offensive situation they face. If you ain't got the coaches in place to be able to take care of that talent and cultivate that talent, then sometimes the money you've paid to get that kid on campus is just going to go by the wayside.
0: Yeah, I just look at the development of these guys. New OC, that was the interaction the other day that when they did bench him, as Marion was screaming at him as he came off the field. Because I don't think he cut the ball loose when he probably should have took a sack. I the first thing I hear is, oh, he'll be in the portal come December or January. That's what I hear. And look, if he's not getting to, your job is to develop these players still. It's still your job. You got to win, the easiest way to win with a quarterback is develop them or fit the system strictly to them with the talent. So I just feel like this is probably the end of him at Colorado unless this other kid fails and they go back to him, which I think is not a very good move, but who knows? I mean, college football is so different in the last 3 years of how you can talk about it that you just don't know.
1: Yeah, I'm with you. I'm sure, and obviously, we'll get a chance to talk to Rusty later, but I know that he wasn't cheap. So there's a lot of interesting decision going into that.
0: He also reclassified to go there.
1: Touché.
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0: Well, continued coach talk and how it sounds like double, out of both sides of your mouth. How many times do you think Mike Tomlin, the only thing he thought about was football? And he probably told his players, football is all that matters. And if we win this week, this is our point, blah, blah, blah. And he come to find out that Mike Tomlin's been playing Minecraft City for the last, 10 years. So much the fact that I'm going to read some stats after we hear a piece of audio that Mike's boy Warren Sharp got based on what Tomlin's success was before he started playing Minecraft City to after he started playing Minecraft City. But first, Tomlin talked about some of the hurdles he had to jump through when building his little city on his PlayStation.
5: Man, it was a challenge sometimes getting things the way I wanted it. I wanted to build around bodies of water, but sometimes the spawn topography didn't work with me. And so I'd have to blow up mountains and hills and so forth and redevelop land around it. And that's why you see some of the things that kind of look like this. And that was at times tedious work and not fun.
0: That's the guy talking about building a city on the internet.
1: And you can tell he loves it.
2: Yeah.
1: Tell he absolutely loves it. He's like, man, topography.
0: Not talking about how he game planned for Joe Burrow as a defensive minded coach, and Jamar Chase. Yes, it wasn't fun to game plan that. He's talking about the fake mountains that he had to blow up. And I'm not hating on him because I think it's kind of funny. And
1: have
0: I don't
1: you,

0: Have you ever had a game that you were like this, where you were building like over a series? Because I used to play SimCity on the iPhone.
1: Sims.
2: When I was like 12, I played World of Warcraft 2 on the computer, and yeah, you would build cities, and then they would come attack it. But I was also 12.
1: Yeah. I would also argue, though, that the graphics in World of Warcraft when you were 12 were better than in Minecraft. I will never understand the 8-bit graphics these kids love.
0: It's crazy.
1: I don't get it.
2: Yeah, it is funny. So Warren Sharp, first off, real quick before I get to Warren Sharp, his kid tweeted, I'd come home and my PlayStation would just be gone. I don't know where it was, and I didn't do anything to get taken away.
0: Love that.
2: And then because his dad, I got another one from Le'Veon Bell I'm going to read you. But first, Warren Sharp, Tomlin, before he started playing Minecraft, was a head coach for 7 seasons. Super Bowl win, 2 Super Bowl appearances, and he was 5-3 in the playoffs. After Minecraft, which was 12 seasons, no Super Bowl wins, no Super Bowl trips, and he was 3-9 in the playoffs. So people are running with it to the point where Le'Veon Bell tweeted last night, we're out here trying to win Super Bowls and coaches trying to build fake cities on the internet. So I summarized that a little bit, but that's the gist of what he said. And I'm gonna take up for coach and I'm gonna take up for players. Don't act like Tomlin was getting to the facility at like noon and leaving at 4:30,
0: right?
2: And then going home and the other 16 hours or 20 hours out of the day he was building the city. I mean, I think a lot of this was off-season work, or probably you go home and you need something mind-numbing that you don't have to think about you're doing, and this is what he was doing. And so, you know what? I'm glad he has a hobby, but it is just the most anti-Mike Tomlin thing that you could get. Like, the Mike Tomlin I thought there was not... man, that dude goes home and plays Minecraft.
0: I love it, man.
1: Good for him.
0: Nerd
1: found his
0: bit.
1: Thing. This hour has been brought to you by Morgan & Morgan. It is do or die tonight at Truist. As much as it hurts, we're going to break down yesterday's game next on Sports Radio, 92.9 The Game and the Odyssey app.
3: Thursday morning at the Steakhouse, Rusty Manziel is here. We're talking Game 2, Braves and Phillies. Also, we asked the question, is Michael Penix ready for another national TV huge night in New Orleans? We'll kick it around 9 to 11 on the Steakhouse on Sports Radio, 92.9 The Game.
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6: Still doing quite well out there. Seen some delays there on the west side. Eastbound I-20, a little bit slower than usual. Thornton Road over to 285, as well as those along I-85 down through Norcross. It's heavy on southbound 85 between 316 and Beaver Run Road. I'm North Houston with Odyssey Atlanta Traffic.
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0: $6.5 million guaranteed. Bijan Robinson has been named NFC Offensive Player of the Week for Week 3, third time he has won this. Congratulations to the Atlanta Dream. They took down the Washington Mystics last night in D.C., 93-75, to advance to the semifinals of the WNBA playoffs. First time since 2018, the Dream will host Game 1 of the semifinals on Sunday against the New York Liberty. And the Braves were six outs away from champagne. Now they need to work a bit more tonight. Yesterday, they lost to the Phillies 4-3. Of course, they were in the lead 3-1 in the bottom of the seventh. But then they had some late homers. It was in the eighth inning. Dylan Lee was in. Kyle Schwarber, Bryce Harper got back-to-back home runs to tie it up. Here's Walt Weiss on those late homers costing them.
1: We've been winning those games all year because of our bullpen. Bullpen's been, like I said, all year it's been our most consistent strength. But some big home runs late by some really good hitters. You know, that's what got us.
2: Can we find a way to get Tyler Mahle on this team next year and re-sign him? Because he's a free agent, and he's only making $2 million this year. You got to know that's going to go up. But he was so good.
3: So good.
2: After that first inning, he struggled, and then he got through it. And it was Chris Sale struggling in the first inning on Tuesday. Gave up a run as well. And then he just closed the door on him. And he got in a couple situations, but he was able to get out of them. He was fun to watch. They were kind of teeing off. It felt like early on his splitter, and then he was able to regain the upper hand on that pitch, which is his kind of bread and butter. So I thought he was really good. I understand the reasoning of Walt, why he handled the bullpen like he did with Lee. Hadn't given up in a home run to a left-handed hitter all year. He gives up two. I also understand some of the pushback on the thought process as well. And I'm not trying to play, middleman on that, as in, and just kind of talk about stuff in my mouth. But I understand it, and it had just worked the day before. And Mike brought up earlier, and I want to kind of respond and then throw it to him. Yeah, it worked the day before, and you threw it out there. But when guys kind of... when their stuff's right, and you would hope that Dylan Lee had gotten his stuff back right after the way he looked, you had that trust, and you got to trust those guys in those situations, and the numbers bear out. But he looked more like September Dylan Lee than he did, June Dylan Lee. And June Dylan Lee was the guy it looked like you got on Tuesday, and you got September one on Wednesday. And it's hard when you only have 11 pitchers of what the mix is, and that's... it's just tough, and yeah. I get it. I don't know what Walt, maybe go with Dylan Dodd is the only thing I could have thought of.
3: No, and look, there's not, when it comes down to it, there's not a ton of options, just as there's not a ton of options to, pitch game three. Like, it just, you start running out of things that you can do. I think for the most part this entire season, we've looked at this matchup and thought, okay, the Braves have the upper hand bullpen-wise, and I just don't, no matter what you think of the situation last night, Dylan Lee has struggled over the last 2 months. Mm-hmm. He was, first half Dylan Lee, we're talking about an all-star nod. We're like, this guy has been unbelievable. It's like Dylan Lee's so good, but he'll never make, I remember saying he's so good, but he'll never make the all-star team because Suarez and Iglesias have been better than him. But it's just, he just hadn't been that guy. And I mean, heck, I think that 3 weeks ago he threw against Philly and gave up hits to Schwarber and Harper and Baum. Like, I remember that inning where he blew up against them just a couple of weeks ago in those big series. So again, I have all the trust in Walt Weiss. I know that I'm never going to sit here and tell you I know more about baseball and decisions and those arms than Walt Weiss does. I just think that's one that's tough to digest. If this goes south tonight, you will look back at that situation and go, man, that's really all we had? That was the option?
0: I just don't think it was really a thought because they were leading 3-1. It was like, okay, if he gets into trouble, we can get out. Like, there's room. There's room for error.
3: Yeah. Well, I agree with that to an extent, but he made the opposite decision the day before. You know what I mean? And so, I don't know. Like, I thought the day before, oh, he wouldn't have brought in Dylan Lee if you were winning this game. The day before. And then he did. And I was like, okay, well, didn't see that one coming.
2: Well, the day before, you were trying to keep it where it was. I was listening to Snitker with Steak on Tuesday, and Snit said he was talking about his relationship with Walt Weiss and how he would bounce things off of him in the postseason. And he was like, He said,

0: that Walt would be the one that was cool and calm and collect about it, and Snit would be like, you know, anxious. And he basically said, this line sticks in my head. He goes, "Hey, it's either gonna be awesome, or I'm gonna be the clown." Or he didn't say clown, but he said something else. You know, I think he might have said jackass or something in the post game, and I'm gonna have to answer about why, how stupid of the decision it was. And that's kind of where it happened to Walt yesterday. I think it's disappointing because you felt like you did just enough to win this game, and then you didn't. But I go back to how the game played out, and you had the bases loaded, nothing. You had multiple guys on, and you get a couple runs, and you just walk away. Matt Olson had two RBIs of the three you had, and one was in the first, and the other was like, what, the eighth or the seventh?
1: Yeah, and he laced that seventh ball, too.
0: Yeah, yeah, and you just go like, dude, what do we had so many run for seven.
1: He's had so much bad luck, Matt Olson.
0: I think where I get so frustrated is we can sit here and talk about pitching all you want. And you can sit here and say, well, see, we said this at the deadline. Well, no one said the the fan base was clamoring for starting pitching at the deadline, not bullpen help. Maybe there was a guy or two who said, yeah, we could have used another arm. But the reality is you got the best starting pitching acquisition at the deadline the way it played out for hardly anything. And he went out there and dominated yesterday. And you're still sitting here facing an elimination game.
2: And unfortunately, I mean, the bullpen has been so strong all year long, and yesterday was just not their day between Dylan Lee and Didier Fuentes. Another decision that's coming into question today is Dom Smith at the very end of the game, putting him in for Sean Murphy. Would you make that decision?
0: That's the more questionable decision to me of all of them, because he got in the game Tuesday and didn't do anything. He hasn't really hit that much.
1: I think I saw the number. I think he's at 17 at-bats since the start of September.
0: And I'll say this, if I'm not mistaken, did he not pinch hit for Sean Murphy?
2: Yeah.
0: Sean Murphy had been really good in the game to that point. He had he handled his challenges great behind the plate. He earned he did a good job with a walk, and he had a double, I believe it was, earlier in the game. And I understand that everybody hates Sean Murphy for whatever reason in the city and wants to just make him the public enemy number one in the lineup of what's going wrong, he and Ha-Seong Kim. But both those guys were pretty good at the plate yesterday. The guys that weren't pretty good was Acuna and Harris and, you know, at the plate.
2: But if you had done that, I just think it was a game time decision. I think at the moment, they just wanted a big hit. And he just wanted Dom to have that moment. And he's put these guys up that have struggled. And they have rose to those occasions. And I just don't think yesterday was that time. And unfortunately, if you look at the statistics, I don't want to look at these. But 96 was the last time that the Braves won an elimination game to win the series. Now, in 2018, yes, Ronald had that grand slam against the Dodgers, but then they lost the next day.
1: That is the most depressing thing I think I've ever heard.
0: They're also 0-3 in the playoffs against the Phillies.
2: In the last 5 years. In the last 5 years, they've lost twice. So the stats are stacked against us tonight. There's going to take some real active management. And they're really just going to have to gut it out tonight.
1: I love that. I love the way you take some active management. That's and that's what Walt Weiss has done. He's been an active manager. He has not been passive when it comes to these situations. I think that's what makes a couple of the things yesterday a little more head-scratching, because he's done such a good job of kind of reacting to things. And the answer that Dylan Lee has been the guy all year, and there was never hesitation, I was like, you've been pretty, not short-leashed, but you've been pretty active in terms of managing these lineup and when a guy's struggling, moving him around and doing different things. So I was kind of surprised to hear that, but I think it's a great point.
0: I go to the at-bat that Schwarber had when he hits that home run, and I want to say he had him down 0-2, I think, and then he worked it back to 3-2. I'd have to go back and recheck, but I thought that's the way it played out. And he just you hung that slider, and man, he got around on that ball.
1: That ball was crushed.
0: It looked like I was pitching to Kyle Schwarber the way he crushed it. And then, you know, Harper,

0: You knew Harper was had the mean on after the error he had made in the half inning before or the inning before.
1: Can we give him a little bit of, like, that is incredible what he did. Genuinely. Like, it would, like, you want to talk, like, he's in right field, probably just catching it from the chop house during the pitch and change. They show him, he's like down on a knee with his head down. He comes up to bat and is like, essentially admits afterwards, he says, I wasn't not trying to hit home run. And he does. Like, I mean, that's unbelievable.
0: Well, Bryce Harper is, he's hated here, and I understand. I get it. I'm no problem with it. He's ridiculous. He's one of the best players in Major Baseball. We were lucky to have gotten to see him play because of the way he plays. Now, he talks sometimes and makes you really irritated, and he irritates me, and I still have an issue the way he handled the stuff with the shortstop that we had here for a few years back in 23.
1: Arcia.
2: He doesn't know how to brush his teeth. I'm sorry. That's what I think of now when I see Bryce Harper is he puts the toothpaste in first.
3: It's a good point. It's true.
1: Solid.
2: I'm in my feelings today.
3: Unorthodox approach to brushing one's teeth.
1: I thought you were going to say something like, he doesn't smile. You know, he just looks mean. No, it's the brush teeth thing.
2: He doesn't know how to brush.
0: What Philly do you hate the most?
1: That's hilarious.
2: So, I think...
0: Or dislike. I don't want to say hate.
2: It's difficult for me because I actively rooted for Kyle Schwarber at the All-Star game. Right? Because he was in that swing off.
1: Yeah.
2: And he won it. So, I feel like I have a history of a little bit of fandom there. And there's zero for Bryce Harper.
0: See, I would tell you that the one I probably... is while this is going to sound, the player on that team I despise the most... is a tie between Alec Bohm and Don Mattingly. And he's not a player. He's a manager. But Mattingly's a jerk, and he's always been a jerk towards the Braves, and I don't like him. And Alec Bohm still hasn't touched home plate.
2: Bohm needs to go home. If I know Mattingly was a choice, I may would have.
1: Bohm's got to go home. Is he from here?
2: No, he's from Nebraska.
0: Marsh.
2: Marsh is from here.
1: Gotcha.
2: He bothers me, too, with the wet hair thing. It bothers me. I'm in my feels today because we lost.
1: It's all right, dude. We all are. It's okay.
0: Hold on a second. If pro wrestlers can make their hair wet when they come out for a match.
2: Different sports.
0: So can Brandon Marsh.
2: Different sports.
0: Hey, it might be, but, I mean, how do you know it's not natural
1: sweat? I'm sure Clay Matthews used to do that, too.
2: But good on you for still wearing a Brave shirt today. I'm in mourning wearing all black.
0: I almost didn't do it because I know that guy tried to so where's your Brave gear? And I was like, I'll wear it after the series, just no matter what. But I felt like we needed it. I was like, yeah, we need to change up. And I don't want people to say, here I am. Like, I'm not backing down.
1: It's wild, Al. I had the same thought. I was like, it's more of a somber day.
2: Yeah. I've been wearing the black wedding ring today. It's all black today. Spend your Falcons game day with us this Monday. Augustine's Grill and Tap in Ackworth will be there broadcasting live starting at 2 with Dukes and Bell, followed by the tailgate show at 4. It all leads up to kickoff in New Orleans later in the evening. That is all this Monday starting at 2 at Augustine's Grill and Tap in Ackworth. It's brought to you by Miller Lite. Hey, it's halftime coming up. It's Throwback Thursday trivia day. Look, these guys are tied for the season, so it's a big day. Today's theme, Saved by the Trivia. It's coming up next on Sports Radio 92.9 The Game and the Odyssey app.

0: still really bunched up on the west side, eastbound I-20, as you approach Thornton Road. That crash is now off to the shoulder. Still seeing backups there. Northbound 75-85 at University. Injury wreck that was in the left lane. That's on the shoulder. Still a little bit slow there. Sluggish back towards 166. Up near Kennesaw, south on I-75 at the 120 loop. Injury wreck. And then on the opposite side, northbound I-75, Windy Hill Road. You've got lane blockage there. I'm Laura Houston with Odyssey Atlanta Traffic.
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2: 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Ogunbowale poured in a historic 45 points, setting a brand-new WNBA playoff single-game record in a 108-100 victory. I'm Drake Toll.
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0: Here's Allie, Mike, and Bo.
3: Yes, it is halftime. Quick reset for the second half of the show. Today is Throwback Thursday Trivia Day. The standings for the year, fellas, are Mike at 16, Bo at 16.
4: Yeah, I've been Dylan Lee-esque throughout the course of trivia this year, so I need the second half to start coming back around.
3: Yeah, Bo, you've had a few wins in a row at this point.
5: Yeah, I have got off to a very poor start this season in this game, and I've given up, I've fought back, and trying to get good vibes and get a win today.
3: Well, as always, your name is your buzzer. You may interrupt the question if you want. You always risk not hearing the full thing.
5: Mike.
3: And Dylan will be our referee. We did lose Dennis Haskins or Mr. Belding this week. So today's trivia is a tribute to the Big Bopper.
4: Saved. Gotta love it, man.
3: By the trivia.
4: Gotta love it.
3: It's all going to be TV show themed, okay?
4: Okay. Right.
3: Everyone ready?
6: Sure.
7: I'm locked in.
3: Dylan, you better be locked in.
7: I'm locked in.
3: Okay. Here we go. Question number one. What was the name of Jerry's postal worker neighbor who he hated?
5: Bo.
7: Mike.
5: Bo. Newman.
3: Say it the way he says it.
5: Hello, Newman.
3: There you go. Yes, you are correct. Speaking of Seinfeld, what was the name of the fictional holiday George's father invented?
5: Bo.
4: I have no idea.
5: Festivus.
3: That's it.
4: Good call.
5: Festivus for the rest of us.
3: Serenity now.
4: Well, this is not starting well.
5: We air our grievances.
3: We're moving on to a different show at this point.
4: All right.
3: What was Tim Taylor's television show?
4: Mike. Tool Time.
3: That is correct. Mike is on the board. It is 2-1. GC-161 was the solution that gave what teenager her secret powers?
4: Mike. Oh, God. I'm just going to go with Sabrina the Teenage Witch.
3: No.
4: Oh, God.
3: Hint. Her name is very similar to mine.
7: Mike, that would have been my guess, too. I'm just let you know. That would have been my guess.
4: Oh, my God.
3: Mm-hmm.
7: Oh, Mike's sick now, bro.
5: Can you present the question, please?
3: GC-161 was the solution that gave what teenager her secret powers? Hint, her name is very similar to mine.
4: Bonus points if you know who the little brother was. Right? Is that who I'm thinking of?
3: I think you might be wrong.
4: Okay. All right.
5: I guess I could just hold out until 34 right now and then say I went 2-1, but no. I have no clue.
3: Alex Mack.
4: Yeah.
5: I didn't know that show very well, but I thought that I had that show in my head. I just couldn't think of the name of it. And I don't know why, because it was right there in front
3: of
5: me.
3: The Secret World of Alex Mack.
5: Yeah.
3: What was the name of Will's cousin, who was known for being spoiled, wealthy, and dancing?
5: Bo. Carlton.
3: That is correct.
4: I don't know why I was not thinking about Will Smith at all. Like, all of a sudden, I was in Disney mode. I'm like, who's Will?
5: Can I be 100 with you? I thought that for some reason I was saying his real name. I couldn't remember if that was his name in the show.
3: Oh, Alfonso.
4: Alfonso, yeah.
3: All right, it is 3-1. What was Chandler Bing's job? I will also accept what Rachel thought he did.
5: Bo. He ended up being in marketing at the end, but it was a transponder or something like that is what she said.
3: Transponder is what she said. I'm going to give that to you.
4: Well, fair enough. I was going to go with the advertising account executive.
3: So technically, he's a statistical analysis and data reconfiguration analyst.
5: Something you probably don't even care about. That's like my favorite episode is when they play the trivia and they switch apartments. Love that episode.
3: Speaking of Friends, what was the name of Ross Geller's second wife?
5: Bo. Emily.
3: Correct. 5-1. Ross, take the Rachel.
5: Yes.
4: Yeah, that was... God. That, if you want to have a favorite episode, that's mine.
3: That was crazy. I had to wait a whole summer to find out what happened.
5: That was a great cliffhanger. That was when they... I mean, that was good.
4: That's when sitcoms were sitcoms.

0: I know. What was Al Bundy's profession?
1: Bo. Mike.
2: Bo.
3: Yeah.
1: Women's shoe salesman.
0: That is correct. From Married with Children.
3: It's like, you know, when you're down by a couple runs late in the game, you got to hit the ball when it gets over the plate. And I missed.
0: I am going to take the full name for this next one. Full name.
3: All right.
0: What is the name of the bar Homer frequently visits? On The Simpsons.
2: The Simpsons.
3: I'm drawing a blank on this one.
4: The crazy part is I could tell you like the Family Guy one, but I don't know The Simpsons.
3: That's what I was thinking of.
1: Yeah, yeah. The Family Guy is the Rusty Crab, right?
0: No.
4: No. That's SpongeBob, the Krusty Crab.
1: Krusty Crab.
4: Yeah.
1: Wow, I'm mixing
0: something
1: cartoons.
0: About a clam.
4: Yeah, it's like the drunken...
3: Drunken clam. Yeah.
0: There you go.
1: Yeah.
3: I don't know the one in The Simpsons, though.
1: It's...
3: I wasn't big Simpsons.
1: I was.
0: Such a good show.
1: I know this. I can't even think of the bartender right now's name.
0: All right.
1: That's really frustrating me.
0: Moe's Tavern. Moe.
1: Yeah, that's why I was looking for his name, and I was like, why don't I call him Al?
0: What character has the catchphrase, did I do that?
1: Moe.
4: Mike.
3: Urkel.
0: That is correct. That is correct. I wear a shirt with this answer on it frequently. What was the name of Corey Matthews' best friend?
1: Bo. Eric? No,
0: no.
1: Sean!
5: That's his brother.
0: Mike?
3: Sean.
0: That's it.
4: Wild guess.
3: Just going to throw this out there, see if anything bites.
4: Right.
0: All right, and that's from Boy Meets World. What was Michelle Tanner's famous catchphrase?
3: Mike. Oh, my gosh.
4: Oh, I know this one. I used to love Full House.
0: Three, two.
3: I'm out.
0: All right, he's out.
1: Bo, how rude.
0: No.
4: You sold. No. I got
3: That's
4: it.
3: Not it.
0: No.
4: I got it.
0: That's not it. Say it.
4: You got it, dude.
0: Yep. Yeah.
4: That was the other one.
0: That's Stephanie.
1: Oh, Stephanie. Had him mixed up.
3: Yeah.
4: You got it, dude.
3: You were about to knock that one out of the park.
4: I did, too.
3: Oh, man. I was like, you know what? I deserve to lose.
4: How rude was a good one, too, though.
0: It was. So the score right now, Bo with 6, Mike with 3. What was the name of the paper company that Michael Scott started?
3: Mike. Oh. Michael Scott's paper company?
0: That's it.
3: Yeah. I was about to say I was ready with Dunder Mifflin.
0: Uh-huh.
3: And I was like, wait a minute, I do know this.
0: That was a tricky one.
3: Yeah.
0: What was the name of the professor that broke up Zach and Kelly? College years of Saved by the Bell on this.
3: Golly, I've
0: gotta be an expert here.
3: Isn't it kind of weird to think about that right now though?
0: Them in college? The professor that broke him up?
1: I know,
0: it wasn't Belding.
1: I know a colonel right now that's probably screaming at his radio, driving around on the shoulder, passing traffic, because he is a Saved by the Bell geek.
3: I couldn't tell you. I can see his face, but I couldn't tell you his name.
0: He's in so many things, and I...
3: Yeah.
0: You're the guy!
1: I don't know. Professor Jackson.
0: No.
1: I'm just throwing something out there.
0: Professor Lasky.
1: Yeah.
0: Patrick Fabian is the actor. He's like in Better Call Saul and everything. Every time I see him, I'm like, you're the guy that
3: is
0: broke up.
3: Is he really?
0: Kelly. Yeah.
1: Do you hate him worse or the guy that worked at the Max worse that broke him up in high school?
0: Oh, Jeff?
1: Yeah. That guy was a dweeb. I'd like to punch him in the face.
0: I don't like the professor part. What was the name of Kevin Arnold's longtime crush on the Wonder Years?
1: Bo.
3: Oh, I have
1: Winnie.
3: No clue.
0: That's it.
3: What?
0: Winnie Cooper. God,
3: good for you.
0: On Are You Afraid of the Dark? What was the name of the group of kids who gathered around the campfire to tell scary stories?
3: Mike?
0: Yes.
3: It's something like the Society of the... Man. You went really deep with this one. I like that a lot.
0: Three.
3: It's on the tip of my tongue, but I'm too far down to even guess. Go ahead.
1: I can take a swing at it, but I have no clue.
3: It's the
1: Society of Booger Eaters. I don't know.
0: It's the Midnight Society.
3: The Midnight Society.
1: I was just telling society because he said it. I was like,
3: you know what's crazy? I probably haven't heard the

0: those words in 30 years. Yeah. And I was still like, oh, I know this.
1: One more just for fun. What was the nickname of the foreign exchange student on That 70s Show?
2: Bo.
1: Yeah.
2: Fez.
1: And what does it stand for?
2: Foreign exchange student.
1: Yes, it does.
0: I'm so bad. I was going to say Raj.
1: All right, Bo. You won.
0: Nice work, dude.
1: You have pulled ahead for the season. 17.

0: Yeah, you know what I mean? Just they come up at the last minute, knock one out.
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4: On the west side, your accident is on the shoulder eastbound by 20 at Thornton Road. Actually, not a huge backup there. Also, northbound 7585 University, that accident's gone. Still sluggish back to 166. Injury wreck on westbound Stone Mountain Highway, right there at Mountain Industrial Boulevard. At least one lane taken away. And as you make your way up towards Marietta, northbound I-75 Windy Hill, two lanes are blocked. I'm Lori Houston with Odyssey Atlanta Traffic.
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8: 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Hey, people, this is with Westwood One Sports. With Rico Dowdle out, Jalen Warren should work up a vigorous sweat in Cleveland. So far, he's number one in yak per attempt, forcing a missed tackle on an absurd 36.8% of his carries. Against the Browns D outside the top 20 in rush EPA, gimme Warren over 99.5 rush plus receiving yards at -115. 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
6: 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We're The Morning Shift. I'm Allie with Mike and Bo. Dylan's hanging out behind the glass before we go in the huddle. To nobody's surprise, Bijan Robinson has been named NFC Offensive Player of the Week for Week 3. He had 29 carries, totaled 194 rushing yards, 2 touchdowns in the game against the Packers. It's the third time he's won this.
7: Yeah, really, really cool. Really, really deserved. When you look at the situation this team was in going into that game, and it's weird because Drake's numbers were so crazy. I brought this up to Arch when we talked to him. I'm like, you know, nobody's really talking about Drake London because Bijan Robinson is the show. I mean, Dave calls him the Matrix. That's exactly what he is. He is the show. But I say that because I'm like, I don't want to say Bijan put the team on his back because I don't necessarily believe that he did. The way, you know, guys, you know, certain guys defensively played, the way Drake London played, what, you know, the shot in the arm you got from Michael Penix coming back. But Bijan is just such a, he's just such a difference maker, man. The way he can carve up a defense and can turn 3 yards into 8 so quickly. It won't be the last time he wins this award.
8: Yeah, I think what's the separator was the touchdowns and the 19 more yards of from scrimmage, which he obviously got receiving. And I think that's what probably separated it. Also, I do believe that they looked at it and thought Bijan helped open some things up for Drake. But then again, I just go back and look at had Penix maybe been, and I'm not blaming Mike, but if he had been in that first game in Pittsburgh and Bijan's numbers would have played out the same, and I don't think it would have, but Bijan would have been that the offensive player for that week as well, but he only got the one touchdown. You lose the game. He's got 349 yards rushing. 322 of them have become are yards after contact on the ground. That's more yards than Jahmyr Gibbs has rushing altogether. And I'm not knocking Jahmyr Gibbs because he's a phenomenal player. That's just an amazing stat.
7: Yeah, I think that the ironic part of you, I mean, what's the total you said?
8: 349.
7: The ironic part is we're going into Thursday's game, and his totals have been fine. Like, he's been running the ball fine, but I thought if he's going to get the numbers that we kind of thought he would this year, he's going to have to kind of have a couple of breakout games. Yeah. And sure enough, I mean, on cue, it's like, oh, there it is. Oh. Okay, yeah, that'll work. That'll get things back to square.
8: It's funny because with 3 primetime games in a row, I don't know if I can say what I... Bijan Robinson shows up on primetime games. Look at the couple ones last year, Monday night, the Thursday night. But the 2 Monday night games, really, he showed out. And then I told Mike on pregame, Allie, like I said to multiple times, like, Bijan Robinson, he's a big-time player when it's everybody's watching. He's a big-time player anyways, but when everybody's watching, he takes it to another level. And, I mean, it's you're going to really need him to do it the next 2 games as well. Now, I'm not saying all of that, but you're going to need him to be special. And, man, it's hard in this league to be special 3 primetime games in a row. But if anybody can do it, 7 can. And so I'm glad. I love it when he gets, he gets celebrated for being the phenomenal player that he is.
6: Well, and apparently the Falcons have seen something special in Jervon Dexter. They signed him to a 4-year, $78 million extension that includes $46.5 million guaranteed. He was traded a month ago. He just got here August 30th.
8: Yeah, this was the writing was on the wall for me. And again, Mike's not wrong. I couldn't have told you when it was going to happen, but I looked at this move as, you drafted him in. You're a part of the team that drafted him. You're a big proponent of him being drafted when you were in Chicago. You get here, and one of the first things you really do, once the training, we get into the season,

0: reason was you traded for this guy. He was on a contract year. You had to think that this was something that they wanted to do when they traded for him. He probably pressed just by his play on the field the first 3 weeks of, let's go ahead and do this now before it gets just ridiculously expensive. And I have not looked at the money and where it ranks in other defensive tackles, but our defensive lineman, so to speak, because he kind of plays everywhere up there. But I don't mind the deal.
1: Yeah, it's going to be probably one of those deals that, as I brought up earlier, you're going to get a couple years down the road and you're going to go, wow. I mean, I'll give you credit. Like, I did not see it coming. And maybe I am a victim of saying, okay, Clark Phillips plus a fifth-round draft pick, to me, doesn't necessarily equal a guy that you're going to sign to a long-term extension almost immediately. Now, he's been incredible the first 3 weeks. And, you know, obviously he was going to have – not your boy Jaeger that started at left guard last week, Jagger. But it was – you know, he's obviously – I felt bad for the left guard being an offensive lineman because I'm watching him going, this kid's making his first start on primetime in Thursday Night Football. And he's getting destroyed by Jervon Dexter. So I love the player he is so far for the Falcons, but I would be completely lying straight to y'all's face if I thought, okay, anywhere before the end of the season, you know, December, that this guy would get linked to a deal this big. I just think given what they gave up for him, there ain't no way I saw that one coming.
0: Yeah, and they're going to need him Monday night. They're going to need him to play like the money he is, you know, he's signed an extension to, because I think Tyler Shuck can play. I just watched him make a throw, a sideline bench route that Olave caught. And I mean, and then from what I've seen so far, I've not watched a lot of tape. I don't know how much you've watched on New Orleans, but they did a pretty good job up front against that Raiders defensive line so far from what I've seen.
1: Yeah.
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5: 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Here's Allie, Mike, and Bo.
2: The Steelers have traded Joey Porter Jr. to the Cowboys for a sixth-round pick in 27 and a second-round pick in 28. Joey Porter Jr. had been looking for a new contract. They didn't get it done, and here we are.
1: So this one, in my opinion, the writing is on the wall, right? He'll get the Joey Porter extension, and he'll get a bunch of money, man. Look. For no matter what you think of Jerry and everything, the theater that goes on over there, this guy, they are aggressive in terms of guys bringing in guys that they feel like are top flight talent. No, that can lead to an erosion of your depth at times, which we've seen on their defense over the last couple of years. But man, you got to give them credit where credit's due. It's like you move on from Micah, okay? You bring in Quinnen, that's nice. You bring in So they are aggressive in making their moves, and hopefully Joey Porter will, you know, feel a little bit better about his situation.
0: You know who his agent is?
1: It's not Drew Rosenhaus, is it?
0: It's, okay. It's, is it, how do you, Mula Magetta, Magaletta, or whatever, the same Micah Parsons.
1: Right, okay.
0: It's Micah Parsons.
6: David Mullengetta.
1: I was going to say, I thought it was David.
0: Yeah. So I the more I think about the Micah Parsons thing, the more I come back to, it wasn't about the agent as much as it was about something happened. There was a breakdown between not only Jerry and Micah, but I wonder how like Micah was in that locker room. And I'm not trying to make this a hatred thing for Micah. I have no issues with Micah Parsons, but did you see the video the other night where he's like, he's obviously in street clothes. We're playing them. We're beating them pretty bad. And he's trying to like talk. And I don't know if he's coaching or pumping up the other linemen.
1: I saw
0: and
1: that.
0: And they... It looked like I was standing there trying to give them tips. Like they're like, dude, get away from us. We don't care what you think or what you've got to say. I just and you heard other teammates come out against Micah, right, in Dallas. I'm just curious of where that breakdown happened. Joey Porter is a good player, but he's a zone corner. And the funny thing for me about this whole deal is he played it up like it was the back instead of being honest with us and being like, I want to get paid. Just say you want to get paid, man. That's all you needed to do.

0: I don't know why we had to play this dog and pony show about, oh, it's my back and I'm ramping up.
1: You know what's ironic is now's not the time, but I'm pretty sure that I thought the same thing about the Falcon safety throughout training camp, and I'm curious how that one ends up. Because that thing popped up out of nowhere. So now's not the time to play.
0: But he's been out there since that.
1: He has. So. He has.
2: Tyreek Hill has teased a potential return to the NFL. He's been out since he tore his ACL in week 4 of last season. He tweeted, "It's almost time to get off the couch and get to work." Said he's ready for some cold weather. Dude. Where's he going?
1: I don't know.
0: Well, that could that could mean so many things, though.
2: Anywhere's colder than Miami, right?
0: Yeah. Yeah, that first and foremost. Second, you know, is he talking like, is this something where he's teasing like, I'll be back at, I'm going to now get ready, and then when playoff time comes, you know, December comes, I'll be there. Because, you know, playoffs normally is cold weather when you play. I don't know what, and I don't know who's willing to, I think there'll be teams willing to take him, but you have to have a, when you take in a guy like that, not knowing what he's going to be physically, knowing that he can be a tough personality locker room wise, you got to have a strong locker room and a strong quarterback to bring in that.
1: I'm curious to know if you had an initial just thought team-wise, because mine was Buffalo.
0: That's the same.
1: DJ Moore, I don't know if you'll find a bigger DJ Moore fan than me, but
0: he's banged up.
1: When I look at Joe Brady and his background and being able to involve multiple wide receivers, which he's done at multiple stops in his career, and if you're Tyreek Hill, you want to sign on with a team that can make a Super Bowl run, right?
0: Do we agree that maybe a reunion in Kansas City is not happening?
1: I don't think so.
0: I don't either. Yeah. And I thought Buffalo too. It's cold. They've always needed weapons. They clearly have some issues offensively, even with Josh Allen and James Cook.
2: Yeah. Well, now that you've brought up Josh Allen, I have to tell you, I saw Haley Steinfeld on Jimmy Fallon, and she was saying Josh Allen called her. She goes, "Are you in this Doomsday movie?" She's like, "I don't know, am I?" So she doesn't.
1: Oh, my God.
3: It's crazy you said that, because I literally saw a video on X, Twitter, whatever you want to call it, yesterday, where, like, somebody, and you could tell, like, she was just, like, you know, she might have been a little overwhelmed, but she was at some press thing. It might have been for Sinners. And then somebody yelled out, "Are you in the new Avengers movie? Are you in the new Avengers?" And she, like, was just quickly smiling, nodding her head. And then, like, her face just, like, everything drained out of her face. Was like, "Oh, no, I shouldn't have done that." Because they followed up was like, "Oh, so you are in the Avengers. We're going to see you in the Avengers." And she was like, And then moved on.
2: And all of that spread and that made Josh Allen call her. Yes. He was like, "Are you in it?" He doesn't know.
3: That's crazy. Dude. Right, but how does he not know?
2: There's schedules.
0: Some of the people that were are Haley Steinfeld stands that were attacking him about the spouse he is, that doesn't help his case. Hey, what movie are you in again?
2: No.
1: How do you hear things like this?
0: Haley
1: Steinfeld stands were attacking him for being a bad husband?
0: They're calling him a deadbeat dad on Twitter.
1: Oh my gosh, dude. What?
2: There's no way.
0: I think it's garbage, but I was reading it. I was like, this is random.
1: Like this.
2: There's no
1: that man,
2: way.
1: If there is an angle to be had and somebody to be bothered, that man Bo will find it. He is like a CIA agent when it comes to feeling slighted. It's crazy.
0: But I am a Josh Allen. I like Josh Allen.
1: I do too.
0: And I think it's garbage. And I was like, why are they attacking him? I like Haley Steinfeld. I'm like, why are they attacking Josh? What'd he do?
2: Did you see one rogue tweet and you're like, everybody's saying it?
1: These people. Dude, it's honestly a talent. Like, I don't know how you do it. It's crazy.
0: Hey, man.
1: Those stands out there.
3: Investigative reporter. Most with Billy Morgan.
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7: Starting to ease up on the Stone Mountain Freeway, but we're

0: Getting reports that there's some fog in the area, so use caution. Westbound Stone Mountain Freeway at Industrial Boulevard. Earlier wreck now gone. It was in the right lane. It's just been cleared off, so we're still seeing a little bit of a backup. It's not a huge delay. Also, some activity on northbound I-75, Windy Hill Road. Had a stalled out vehicle blocking two lanes. That's been pushed way off to the shoulder as you make your way up through Marietta, heading towards Kennesaw. And southbound Georgia 400, seeing delays there as you approach Holcomb Bridge Road. Just normal rush hour delays. I'm Lori Houston with Odyssey Atlanta Traffic.
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1: 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Got some big games happening, so we got to bring in our buddy Rusty Mansell, Georgia insider for UJSports.com and co-host on The Steakhouse, which you can hear right after us at 9 o'clock. Rusty, thanks for joining us this morning. I don't feel like we've had you in studio for a minute.
2: It's been a minute. You know, traffic was pretty rough this morning. I come up the escalator and get stopped by a game warden. He's asking me about some dead minnows in like Alpharetta or something.
3: I was like,
2: hey, man, I'm just here having a cup of coffee. We're looking for some 6'7 dude toting a minnow bucket. And I was like, I have no idea what you're talking about.
4: Those things are floating down the hooch somewhere.
2: That's a story for another day, I guess.
3: Tell them to come back. Tweet me. I'll take them to the
2: crime scene. If there's a reward, might know something. Yeah.
1: What a tragic story that was.
2: Oh, man. That ruined my whole morning, man.
5: Daddy, they're floating.
1: Oh, no. So, Rusty, we kind of talked about it yesterday. Georgia playing Vanderbilt. Is there any ill will with Jared Curtis this weekend?
2: Well, he's questionable. That was a surprise last night, listening there. The one thing I dig into Vanderbilt, and this, the story between the lines, I tried to stay away from that, the other part of that all week. He is, Mike, I don't know if you know this, and Bo, he's Vanderbilt's leading rusher. Their offensive line is in trouble.
4: It's cheeks.
2: They lost, and that was part of the thing that Georgia, you know, was in that battle with him. They're like, look, Vanderbilt's losing 8 of their top 9 offensive linemen. They had 4 senior starters last year. It's completely revamped. And when you look at Jared Curtis, I've watched like 3 quarters now. I mean, instinctively, he's just taking off. I mean, the pressure's on him. But, like, when he sets his feet and throws, like, you see that guy, you're like, that's the reason why it was a big-time recruitment for him, because he has got a – I tell you who he is. A lot of people say Stafford. He reminds me a lot of Josh Allen.
4: Yeah.
2: Because he's 6'3". He's 230, about 230. I mean – absolute cannon, but right now, man, he is running for his life. He's got lists disquestionable last night, and I saw the Georgia fans like, don't you tap out on this, big boy. We've been waiting on you, so we'll see how that goes.
3: Hey, is Chris Cole Jr. the best player on the field?
2: Yes,
3: for Georgia. I mean, I'm talking about all 100, whatever they have, because he looks amazing right now out there on defense.
2: I'll tell you the difference, you guys know I love Jalen Walker, and I think that Jalen Walker, I am so happy he's in Atlanta. I'm so happy he's here. I can't wait for him to get back. Chris Cole is an ounce better, because I'll tell you why. He's 6'3½", a little bit longer. He's got an 81 wing. He is a natural in the box player, Mike, and you can put him out on third down. Like, I think Georgia realized that Jalen was a little bit better on the edge, so they put him on the edge, and that wound up making him a first rounder, which is great. I think Chris Cole, though, what you see out of him is very, very rare, to where he's a better inbox, but he is extremely explosive outside. And when your teams meet him, they're going to be blown away. He takes away all of the stereotypes, because if you follow him on Instagram and TikToks and stuff, every single night he is live streaming playing video games.
4: There you go.
2: He's not in the bars. He's not doing this. He's kind of nerdy. But when he puts the pads on, this dude is a bad dude.
4: I want to get to more Georgia questions in just a second, because I do want to talk about their offensive line and development there. I have to get this off my chest, though. Bama's going to Starkville, and you've been around college football as long as anybody. You ever seen day of game travel like Bama's doing on Saturday morning?
2: Yeah, but I don't think it's that big of a deal, man. I think you know that trip's easy.
4: It is an easy trip.
2: What I don't understand is let them stay in their own places.
4: Okay, so
2: you can't control what time they go to bed.
4: I think this would be a lot easier for me to understand if this was in the 2:30 window. The fact that it's an 11 a.m. Central game, I'm like, oh
2: yeah,
4: wow, I didn't see that one coming. And that's the first thing I asked when we got in here and that decision was made. I was like, I wonder where they're staying the night before.
2: That
4: no
2: was
4: way
2: the
4: they're staying
2: thing
4: at their own place.
2: Yeah, they are.
4: Crazy.
3: That's weird to me.
2: I mean, they're young men, a lot of money.
4: We did that one time when I was in college, and the only reason we did it is because it was right after. I mean, it was literally like a week after Hurricane Katrina, and we were playing Southern Miss, and we let them have our hotel. We were like, y'all just take our hotel, we'll all stay at our own house.
2: I get the drive between Tuscaloosa and Starkville on the morning. It's not that big.

0: deal.
1: 87
0: out
1: miles
0: in a police escort. I mean, you're not catching one ounce of traffic. But not staying, I would have thought they would said, okay, we're going to be at this hotel.
1: That's exactly what I said.
0: I guarantee Kirby, if Georgia was doing that between Georgia and Georgia Tech, they would be staying in a hotel.
1: Yeah, I agree.
0: I'm controlling that variable.
2: I just thought they would be staying in the team hotel. I was blown away. I'm blown away that they're doing that.
0: If they play bad, God, you talking about dominating a story? Buddy, that's going to dominate.
1: It's going to be Sean McVay in Australia.
0: That is going to dominate a story. Yes, yeah, no doubt. 2 years from now, you remember that time you tried to make that decision, Caleb?
1: You know where I knew that things were going downhill.
2: You better hope
0: that was it. Colin Feinbaum, legend, will be all over that.
2: Let me tell you something. If he does that and doesn't wear the black hoodie, he might as well go start. He might have the Mike Norvell movers.
0: Yep.
3: We are joined by Rusty Mansell, our Georgia insider on the morning shift. Is there anything you haven't seen from Georgia yet you'd like to see this weekend when they play Vanderbilt before they head into Tuscaloosa?
0: Be more explosive. I think, you know, I deal with the complete extremes. I mean, our message board on UGA Sports was ready to fire everybody in the third quarter last week. I mean, you know, Georgia had, I think, four series in a row where they weren't able to score. And I was like, guys, that's a pretty damn good defense. Oklahoma's got a lot of NFL guys over there. They just tightened it. I thought Georgia needed to face some of that. Obviously, they're going to face it, and it's going to get even tougher as the season goes on. But, you know, you don't want to have those lulls. Kirby mentioned that. But it's going to happen. I'm kind of a realist. Things are going to happen. And listen, last week they played what I think without their two best offensive players, Isaiah Canyon and Nate Frazier, and still, you know, found a way to get 41 with a defensive touchdown.
2: I look down in Gainesville, which is
0: Bring that crowd up. I mean, this guy. Did you see the glow in his face? I mean,
1: death the glow. Taxes in Bo the glow a in question his face. To Rusty.
0: I mean, this man.
2: Well,
0: go ahead. I tried to tell you in off season. I told you.
2: This isn't, I'm not going to sit here and go through the history of who had Bloody Tuesday the first. Was it Urban? Was it Kirby? Or was it Burke Russell?
0: Yeah.
2: But when it comes to Buster Faulkner, mm-hmm. I've been diving a little bit into some of the things that he's been doing, and it feels like if they get 60 plays, you might run five actual different plays.
0: Same formation.
2: But they're out of like 60 different formations. Yep. And, I mean, just talk about he and Summerall and how they've been able to – I'm not saying it's all fixed because, look, I'm a pessimist when it comes to Florida. I've watched too many guys figure it out for it to go wrong. But what in the hell is Buster Faulkner doing?
0: Well, first of all, the best thing he did was spending Christmas Eve in Jaden Baugh's living room.
2: Yeah, Duke Clark don't look too bad either.
0: Well, he was about to go to Texas. And then when Texas did get him, they went and got Hollywood Smothers from Alabama. So everybody got affected with that.
2: Yeah,
1: great job.
0: Bring that up next time on Bo. They went and got Hollywood Smothers in Tuscaloosa in his apartment. That's another story of another day. Anyway,
2: that's a wild statement to hear.
0: They set a plane for him.
1: Yeah.
0: So
1: I'm sure.
0: Anyway, so you say that, and Jaden Baugh, I think when you look at Buster, he's been really good when he's had run game, and he used that with Haynes King. I think he has a quarterback now that can push the ball down the field. I know Buster well, and I know that he was sky high on Aaron Filo, but he knew at the time that Haynes King was the best person for their team. But he wouldn't go anywhere without Aaron Filo. That was non-negotiable. They get there, and the first thing they do is tell DJ Lagway, nice to meet you. You know, we'll help you do wherever you want to go. I mean, that was a non-negotiable. He got his guy, and Filo battled for the job and won it. And I think he's got all the pieces, and then he's got those wide receivers that are really good. You know, defensively, sometimes I don't know about them yet, but I think offensively, that doesn't surprise me at all. I had people that went down there during the spring, and they're like, Rusty. They're pretty damn good now, especially at wide receiver. I don't think they've had to, because Eric Singleton just came back this week.
2: Yeah.
0: I mean, they got some guys now.
2: I think they're better up front than
0: They're playing harder.
2: They're better up front than I've seen in years.
0: They're playing
1: harder. He's spot on.
0: They're playing harder.
1: That's exactly what I told Bo when the first couple weeks of Watch Florida. They're I don't know what the talent level is, but I can tell you right now they're playing with more nasty than they've played in a long time.
0: They're straining.
1: Yeah.
0: The coaching term, straining.
1: I didn't even want to bring this up, but you kind of pivoted towards this direction about transfers and quarterbacks, so I'm going to ask you this. And I don't believe he's going anywhere. I don't want him to go anywhere. Yeah. But if he were to go somewhere, Kamario Taylor, how much money are we talking about that he would have to that he would be offered and that Mississippi State would have to give him to counter?
0: I think Mississippi State, number one, is going to be so far out in front of that. and I think they're going to have a good

0: year, and he's going to attract pieces to come play with him next year in Starkville.
1: I agree.
0: I think this is the kid, this is the hometown kid that you're probably going to get a little bit of a discount, but you're still going to give him a lot of money. And, but I will say this. I will say that I think Kamario Taylor is going to be at Mississippi State next year.
1: If he
0: walks into that portal, it will be the highest check that anybody's written, because the quarterback position has done nothing but go up every year, every year.
1: Mm.
0: And that team down there with the palm trees is going to need another one. And
1: give me the digits. Like, what are we talking about? $10 million.
0: I think he could be the first $10 million, maybe. 8 or 9. But why wouldn't he be?
1: Well, and
0: NFL guys are the most important position. They're making 50 or 60 million. So what would it be worth if you had to, if you got in a battle? Okay. What if Ohio State, Julian Sand walks out? Okay. He's a high pick. And then Mike Mensa leaves. And if Kamario Taylor was available and you got Ohio State and Miami in a bid war,
1: good Lord,
0: that's what you want.
1: Well, and the only reason I even ask it, and again, I don't want him to go anywhere. I don't think he's going anywhere. I don't think he is. But I think that you have to judge what Mississippi State will have to pay him based off of what the market would be. And if that market's 10 million, I have to think that Mississippi State would have to be a 7 or 8.
0: What if you say 6 and, coach, we're going to take another million and buy you 2 wide receivers?
1: Let's go.
0: You know what I mean?
1: Yeah, I'm on board with that.
0: Yeah, they'll do that. Yeah, I mean, they're going to get him enough. It comes to a point where what I have learned, like, and I'll say because I cover Georgia, they are players. They're like, if you get to this number, I'm coming. I don't care what the other school offers me. You give me enough, I'm coming.
2: Yeah.
0: That happens everywhere.
1: At that age, it makes a lot of sense.
2: I don't think he's that guy. He seems like an amazing kid.
0: Yeah.
2: I've heard him in interviews. He's got his arm talent.
0: Georgia offered him late.
2: Dude, some of those weapons.
1: That's actually terrifying to think about.
2: Yeah.
1: Jesus.
2: I mean, hey, maybe Gainesville will offer him once Aaron Fowler leaves. I think
0: he stays in Mississippi State.
2: I hope he does.
1: I want him to.
0: I think he's a hometown kid. I think it means something to him.
1: Good.
0: And their schedule, listen, they've got 4 games in a row that are really tough, in my opinion. And then they got 4 games at the end. I think they can win. If they go 2-2 right here, look out for Mississippi State now.
2: Yeah.
0: They might be playing in December.
2: Hey,
0: In a real game.
2: I think that Arch Manning is over-scrutinized. I think he's overhyped at times and then over-scrutinized at times. I thought he played pretty good at Tennessee. They didn't want to do a lot, but Texas doesn't look good in the trenches.
0: Let me ask you this. Who scares you most? Arch Manning or Kamario Taylor?
2: Kamario Taylor.
1: Not even in the same ballpark for me right now.
2: But I also give Jeff Lebby, I'm not taking a thing away from Kamario Taylor.
0: Yep.
2: But I think Jeff Lebby knows exactly how to use Kamario Taylor.
0: Yep.
2: And I think Sark is almost in a situation where he's got everything he wants except for in the trenches on both sides of the ball.
0: What would you think Texas would be with Kamario Taylor right now?
1: Well,
0: a big time problem.
2: I don't know if you could get
1: the Texas O-line to play the way Florida's does, yes, he'd be a problem.
2: The point for me is I watched that entire game.
0: Yeah.
2: Texas looked really good in the first quarter.
0: Yeah.
2: And Arch Manning looked really good.
0: Yeah.
2: They started getting dominated on the offensive line.
0: Mm-hmm.
2: And they went in a shell. I'm not sure if Sark even knows how to call a game right now.
0: I think this too. I had a conversation last night about Arch Manning. I'm not so sure he comes out. And I think he's from a family that has proof that they're not in a hurry. He's also from a family that not one person's worried about a power bill. He's making a good amount of money at Texas. I think for them, they can play the long game with development. This is going to be a very quarterback-heavy draft. C.J. Carr, Dante Moore, all these guys, Darian Mensa, everybody coming out. I'm not so sure that you're not going to see Arch Manning for another year in college and trying to get some more development, because I'm not writing him off by any means, but I think he has still got a good ways to go before I look at him and go, I want my franchise to be tied to him.
3: Rusty, before we let you go, we play a game called Which One Wednesday. I know it's Thursday. We're going to play, though. One question for you.
0: Right.
3: So which are you more nervous about? Because I saw your Twitter last night.
0: Okay.
3: The Braves game tonight. Or this wedding you have coming up in a few weeks.
0: Oh, God, the Braves game. Son. I can control the variable on that wedding. If I can write a check for the Braves to win tonight, I'd write a check.
2: Might be a big check.
0: I've already written some checks for the wedding. I'm talking about if I can write a check for the Braves and win. It's tough. And I like yesterday when you see that happen, you go, did that really? I wish I could read the text from State with some explicits in it.

0: When you see that happen, you go, oh no, oh no. And I heard you say that every box was checked for the Braves to win that game.
1: Yeah.
0: When you get that bunt, that sack bunt, dude, from Cam, you get Sean Murphy beating it out.
1: Yes.
0: I was like, we're rolling.
1: Yeah. We're rolling.
0: I'm ready. Bring on LA. Bring on LA. Listen, you just got to find a way. And I can sum it up by this. Our stars have got to be stars. They've got to do it. Tip of the cap to Austin Riley, man. Everything he went through this year, I can't wait for him to come to bat. Like, I know I'm going to get something out of him. Mm-hmm. You know, Acuna's got to, you know, he's had a couple of walks, but he's got to be a star tonight. And I got to have something out of him. And listen, just get to the fifth or sixth inning and let's try to win this thing in four.
2: Well, I'm sure at 9 o'clock this morning, the steakhouse is going to be wildly entertaining with you and Steak having opinions on that game last
0: My goodness.
2: Night.
0: Have that dump button ready.
2: Rusty, thanks so much for coming in this morning. We appreciate it. That is Rusty Mantell, Georgia insider for UGASports.com. You can follow him on Twitter at Rusty Mantell. Catch him on the Steakhouse at 9 a.m. this morning. 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
3: Areas of scattered fog, so leave a little bit early, move a little bit slower this morning. We did have some trouble westbound Stone Mountain Freeway at Mountain Industrial Boulevard, as well as a lot of fog in that area. That's gone. The accident's gone, but still seeing a tiny delay there. Injury collision on southbound 575 at Sixes Road. That's in the left lane. We want to try Highway 5 as a faster route. Also an accident northbound Georgia 400 at Mansell Road. And still a travel advisory northbound 985 at Spout Springs Road. Injury wreck there. Two lanes are taken away. Alternate route there, Highway 13. I'm Lori Houston with Odyssey Atlanta Traffic.
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0: 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I'm Drake Toll.
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0: It is Grant McCauley's birthday.
1: Today is?
0: Yes.
1: And we've waited all the way until 8:30 to tell him happy birthday.
0: Happy birthday, honey.
1: Wow.
2: Happy birthday, dude. Grant.
0: Think about if the Braves win and if the Braves lose.
2: Bro, the Braves they got to do it for Grant at this point, right?
0: They have to
2: for
0: do
2: nothing
0: it.
2: Else. Got it. We got to win for Grant.
1: I saw your post, I don't know if it was yesterday or the day before, where he was interviewing somebody and
0: Grant
1: he had his phone. He had his phone, and Allie posted and said, should I text him and make his phone go off?
2: I saw that. That's diabolical.
1: That would be so epic.
2: That's diabolical.
0: I'm like the one that gets patched through.
1: Do you think that would be something that he would get mad at you for?
0: Absolutely.
1: You think so?
0: If I did, I don't know that
1: he's been mad at you before, I'm sure, but I don't.
0: He's never been mad at
1: me. That's what I'm saying. Like, I don't feel like he would take something big, but I'm like, that might be the one. That might be the one if she starts calling his phone. Yeah.
0: If it was intentional. I mean, I've definitely called when he's been on with Andy and Randy before. I'm like, oh, shoot, sorry. I just
2: my
0: realized,
2: bad, G.
0: Like, when he didn't answer, I put on 92.9. I'm like, oh, he's on the radio. Oh, I should have known. Like, I've definitely done that
3: Andy
0: before.
3: Andy it's the way to turn the top of that head red. He gets so mad. Grant.
1: That's funny.
3: Happy birthday, Grant, for one.
1: Yeah,
3: and two, when I was a kid, I would always check the schedule when the Braves schedule came out to see where the Braves were playing on my birthday.
0: Mm-hmm.
3: Now, it didn't matter because it wasn't like it was a tradition that we would go to the game. I just wanted the Braves. I was like, man, birthdays, you know, most of the time birthdays are good when you're a kid. But they were really good when the Braves went on my birthday. And I'd be like, yeah, man, perfect birthday. Got what I wanted, and the Braves won. I'm sure Grant is, like, very much in that. And I need them to win, too, because I went off on a buddy of ours in a group text, as it's probably a surprise y'all on Tuesday.
0: About the Braves?
3: Not about the Braves. Yes, about the Braves. But more of, there's a bunch of Braves fans in this group text. And I love the dude, but he's a troll. And he's a Cardinals fan, and I hate the Cardinals. And old dude's going to be like, yeah, the Braves will lose. They suck. And I just finally said, hey, man, you're a miserable blank. Like, you know we're all Braves fans, and we're just trying to enjoy the postseason, which we've had a lot up and down. And, like, of all the moments when a troll, I'm not having it today.
2: Can I ask one quick follow-up?
3: Yeah.
2: Did the expletive you use begin with an S or an F after miserable?
3: An F.
2: Oh my goodness.
3: No, you know why? Because I was telling Amy this because I have a feeling it'll get back to her and then she'll be like, I cannot believe you were that way. We're not gonna have friends because you're talking about, and I'm like, no, I can deal with all the trolling. I'm fine with it. I deal with it all the time. But I hate negativity, and everybody, and this guy just tweeted, I just retweeted it. Somebody tweeted, the worst people you know are pulling for the Braves to lose today, and they might be Braves fans just so they can say, oh, see, I told you so. I told you so. And I deal with a lot of those people in my life. I wholeheartedly believe that there are people in this industry that cover. In fact, one time, in 2016... when the Falcons were playing the NFC Championship game, I'm sitting in the media room. There's nobody in there but a couple of media members. And there were two writers. And they write more of a national publication, but they're stationed here. And they're writing in, they go, God, I hope this team loses on Sunday. I don't want to have to cover them for two more weeks, blah, blah, blah, blah. And I got so angry. It took every ounce of my calmness to not like just literally go off on them and then probably make it physical because I was so mad. Now I'm not gonna make it physical because I'm just not that kind of guy. I'm more of a yeller. But like,
0: you've made comments like that though, that it would be better for your schedule here and there. And I will tell you, you ever call me a miserable blank in a text, we're gonna have problems.
3: Well, guess what?
0: We're major problems.
3: Guess what? When you troll in my group chat to try to down the team that I pull for and half the group chat does, you get the energy you put out. And when you come at me and a bunch of Braves fans trolling us in our group chat, I don't have time for it. I don't have energy for it. So I'm going to go back and look, him and I are really good. We're boys, one of my buddies, but you can kick rocks with your Cardinals fandom because they're not even freaking playing. And I don't do that to others. I don't be like, I can't wait for them to lose so I can rub it in your face. You know, no, I ain't got time for that.

0: I just want to add, I do agree with you. You hate negativity about your sports teams. I wanted to add those.
1: There's a caveat there.
0: Yeah, there's a caveat. About your sports teams, you hate negativity.
2: Just because I'm real doesn't mean I'm negative.
0: Yeah, sure. That's a tough one for me to let fly. I hate negativity. I'm like, bro, what?
1: No, no, no.
2: It's kind of a double negative, ain't it? Statement? What? What are you writing?
0: Like, because every single day I'm like, man, this guy hates so many people. And I don't know. Like, I don't know. You don't have the energy for the troll. I don't have the energy to get in as many arguments as you do.
1: No.
0: Like, straight up, I would, before I said what you said, it's a personality contrast. Before you said, I would just leave the group. Like, that would be my play.
1: Yes.
0: But I'm not saying your play is wrong. We're just different in that aspect. When you say, I don't have the energy for the troll, I'm like,
2: have you ever?
0: I don't have the energy to actually respond to it.
2: I don't know what's wrong with me, but have you ever seen the Three Amigos?
1: Yes, of course. It's a classic. Mike has not. I'm positive.
0: Not even close. Couldn't tell you who was in it.
2: So I don't seek this out, but it comes to me. I've gotten to the point where wherever there is an injustice about my sports team, I'll be there. It feels like I just can't help it, and that's what I felt. I felt wrong. And I felt like we were wrong, like, and all of us. And I was like, I can't take this. I'm sorry. I don't want to be that guy. I'm like,
1: you got that text and saw Dusty Bottoms in your head? That's crazy.
0: Get you somebody.
2: It just
0: looks at you the way Bo looks at himself in situations like this. I will not stand for injustice. That's not who I am.
2: Yeah.
0: Like, what?
2: Look, man.
0: That's crazy, dude.
2: Who's going to do? If I don't, who will? Okay? If I don't, that person gets to think that they went through life unchecked and they could say whatever they wanted. And I go back to Mike Tyson. Mike Tyson said this on an airplane when this guy was getting in his face about, like, trying to talk trash. And he's like, social media done ruined some of y'all, because there's a lot of people out here that run their mouths that back in the day would have got their ass kicked, and they don't anymore.
0: You literally just said, I'm not really like that. I'm not going to fight the guy. I'm just loud, or whatever word you just used.
2: I don't need to fight them. I just want to humiliate them. Humiliate these people that just want to run their mouth, and they think that they're right, and they want to just be jerks and these negative people that everything they flow to is the negative. It's always the negative.
1: The phrase you loved the other day, solve for X. There's no solving for X on this. There are so many things that do not line up about everything you just said.
0: Yeah, dude, that's crazy. Like, that is crazy the way you just talked that in
1: a
0: circle.
1: I hate negativity, but I want to humiliate them.
0: But also, people get comfortable talking trash without fighting, according to Mike Tyson. But I don't want to fight anybody. I just want to humiliate that person.
2: I didn't say I want to fight him.
0: Mike Tyson was talking about you.
2: No, he wasn't.
0: He was talking about you.
2: I don't talk to people that way. I do not talk to people that way.
0: You humiliate people without fighting.
1: You did talk to someone that way.
2: I never take the first shot, all right? I'm always the one.
0: That's true. I will give you that.
2: And that's what I'm saying. Like, these people want to talk without being checked. And look, we have to be civilized adults. So there are situations where people need their asses kicked, but...
1: I'm done. Civilized adults.
3: Bo Morgan. He was burdened with glorious purpose.
1: Bo Morgan, civilized adult.
2: I am a civilized adult.
1: Don't talk to me for an hour in the morning.

0: compete for Super Bowl tickets, win Falcons tickets, or an autographed Falcons item. And of course, there will be great specials on Bud Light. That is Monday Night Football at Dudley Sports Bar on Millwood Lane in Stonecrest. 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
3: Lots of congestion this morning. Not too many accidents. We do have one Gwinnett County travel advisory. Northbound 985 at Spout Springs Road. Only one lane getting through. Highway 13, that's your option. Also had one southbound 575 at Sixes Road. That's off to the shoulder. Still may see some delays there. And your problem, we have reported northbound 7585 near I-20. Looks like that's gone. Still have you back to 166. I'm Lori Houston with Odyssey Atlanta Traffic.
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0: especially with it being an elimination game.
1: Well, I will say in defense of Braves fans, you didn't know what time the game was going to be. You know what I mean? So if you like, nobody's going to travel from out of town. I wouldn't think. Maybe.
0: So irritating.
1: It's crazy though the way that they've been treated through that situation. I get it, but it's another conversation. And I say it all the time. At some point, entertainment started overtaking the value of competition, and it drives me insane.
0: I tell you what drives me insane about it is if the same thing had played out in New York or Boston, you'd hear the same people criticizing Atlanta saying, well, you know, this is impossible. They couldn't keep, you know, the schedule, and why would you put a playoff game at 2 o'clock? And so that, I think that's the thing that bothers me. If it's Atlanta, take your shots. And if it's not, oh, well, you know, they had this and that. And I stand by what I said. There was some XM host attacking our city on Tuesday. I said, yeah, well, in this city, because he's not from this city, not even from this country. And I was like, hey, you know what? We have jobs. And we also have a lot of things going on, and you can't throw a timeout literally like 24 hours for a game and be like, go, be there. Now, this one tonight, you kind of knew that it was going to be one or the other. And I think if you're planning, look, if you're planning to go to the 2 o'clock, then this is just as easy. It's easier to make it to the 8. Now, it might be hard on the back end.
1: I don't know that anybody in Braves country at a certain point yesterday were planning to go to a 2 o'clock game today. That's the unfortunate part.
2: Right, that's the thing. Yeah.
1: I don't think any plans were being made on that one. I think you were planning to have the day off.
2: Everything was in their control yesterday, and it all just kind of fell to pieces. At 8 o'clock tonight, they are probably going to have an opener. That is my suspicion. I think Ray Kerr is going to open up tonight. Before Grant Holmes gets in there.
1: Right. And that's I was talking to Russ here. I'm like, Grant Holmes is the bulk pitcher. Yes. I don't know if he's the starting pitcher.
2: Yes.
1: Is what it is.
2: So
1: got to go to work.
2: We will see what happens. Get your calls in. Let us know your thoughts on the Braves. We've gotten some negative comments. We'll get you in the morning mailbag. 404-726-0929. But right now, let's handle the more you know.
1: All right, go ahead and kick it off. I don't know if y'all knew this. I found this out today. Dylan went to game one of the, and he actually did our group show call while he was at the game.
3: I did. I did it from Monument Garden.
1: Oh, what?
3: Yeah.
1: Like when he said that, I was like, we could just move the show call.
2: That's why
3: I asked you, because I heard, were you in the car?
2: I was driving. Yeah.
3: Okay. Because I heard a little background noise. I was like, I wonder if Allie's at the game.
0: Wait a second.
1: Crazy, dude.
0: Wait a second.
3: Uh huh.
0: So you didn't do the show Tuesday.
3: No.
0: You traveled home early in the morning and went straight to the Braves game?
2: No. You're looking at this wrong. You went to the game on Tuesday.
3: Correct.
2: Bo said don't change a thing for the Wednesday game. You didn't go yesterday.
1: Wow.
3: But see, I couldn't go yesterday. Bus, bro.
0: You better take your happy butt down there tonight.
3: I can't go tonight either. I got to host trivia.
2: Trivia is important.
0: Also, I don't ever want to hear Dylan talk about, hey, you know, I don't know, I can't. Now he has two TVs, thanks to Mike. But yeah, I don't ever want to hear him be like, oh, you know, I don't need a second TV. I don't have the money for that.
1: Is the TV working yet?
3: Oh, yeah.
1: Okay, good.
3: It's been working for a minute now. Once I got the power cord to the Fire Stick, we were all good.
1: Okay, good.
0: In the last 3 weeks, Dylan's been to Nashville, Chicago, and a playoff game.
1: There you go, man. He's living the dream, as he should be.
0: I'm actually a little bit envious.
3: Yeah. Let me put this out there. And, you know, I know she won't mind me putting this out there, but Simone has a partnership with TickPick. It's a... You know, we get the hookup that way.
1: She does a nice job, man. All right, Allie has never made Grant mad, according to Allie.
2: Never.
1: Just 1 minute ago.
2: Not once.
1: Bo has trolls in his group chats, not just on Twitter. Group chats. And he also found Haley Steinfeld stands online, which I wouldn't even know where to start looking, but he found it.
3: It's a tongue twister, Haley Steinfeld.
0: I don't know what I was more surprised about, that those people existed or that they were trying to tell me that Josh Allen was a deadbeat dad.
1: Yeah,
0: and I'm
1: crazy,
0: like,
1: man.
0: What are we doing?
1: Think about when Taylor
0: I didn't even
1: and Travis
0: know he was
1: kids.
0: A dad.
2: I need you to find those tweets. I don't buy it.
1: She's like,
0: I'll find
1: you find them.
2: You find
1: They've got to be out there.
2: Josh Allen a deadbeat dad?
1: Yeah. Sounded like a Yahoo News headline.
2: It's
1: you know
2: one
1: I mean?
2: Person.
1: Like the
2: that
1: Yahoo
2: said
1: News
2: it.
1: Will do that. Yeah, people are talking trash.
2: Exactly.
1: And you're like, oh, no, they're not.
2: One
1: just one.
2: Person.
1: Just one. Anyways,
2: one.
1: That's all I have.
2: Bo, what do you have?
0: Here it is. I found the tweet.
2: Read it.
0: The way Haley is basically a single mom, man, blank that disgusting piece of blank husband. And and then there's this. I don't know.
1: It's gonna be a bot.
0: I'll let you read all that. I'll do the

0: the more I know. That Mike has learned everything he knows about fishing from YouTube.
1: That's cool.
0: And I'm not bringing that up to criticize you. I it's more of a fascinating thing.
1: It is.
0: Is Rusty and I both talked about it when you were downstairs getting a coffee, was that it's just shocking. A little bit shocking. I'm not like I said, you grew up in Pensacola.
1: Sure.
0: All those, it's just a little bit like, man, I never would have guessed that.
1: Yeah.
0: That Allie hates Brandon Marsh and his wet hair.
2: Bothers me.
1: Which one's worse, the wet hair or the double bubble bucket?
2: The wet hair,
1: okay.
2: Of course.
1: Just check.
0: And Dylan, Dylan just goes about life not telling you anything that happened.
1: That was crazy, man. That was a little bit alarming. He's like, yeah, I was at the game. I'm like, you were? He's like, yeah, we did our show call while I was there. Like, what?
2: He doesn't have to make it
1: That's
2: all about
1: crazy.
2: Him.
1: Crazy. Oh, man, good
0: well,
1: stuff.
0: Well, he should from 5 to 6 a.m.
3: Well, yeah, I mean, at that point, yes.
2: The more you know moments I've got for today. So, one, I have to amend because I had Bo call Josh Allen a deadbeat dad, but clearly that is a miserable person online that I just read the tweet from.
1: Yeah.
2: Josh Allen was on the sideline, like, telling all his teammates, like, do you know who's singing the national anthem? The voice of Moana. The voice of Moana. Like, and he was so excited about it.
1: Yeah, he was.
2: Do not tell me he's a deadbeat dad.
1: Yeah, dude.
0: Oh, I don't believe. For the record, you know I don't believe this clown.
2: No,
1: oh yeah,
2: that's,
1: I was going to say that's what that was. Boho's shtick the first time. He's fighting back against the powers that be.
2: Super miserable superpowers within that person.
0: It's like my algorithm is
3: a miserable
0: haters.
3: Blanket, as Bo may call him.
2: Yes, minnows are not Mike's thing.
1: No, well, they could be, but so far they don't like me, and I don't have luck with them.
2: And Dylan knows 90s TV pretty well. You knew Michelle Tanner's catchphrase, and the Olsen twins are a decade older than
1: That's
2: you.
1: Such a good call. Like that, he
3: I used
1: did
3: to
1: come
3: love
1: out
3: me
1: with
3: some Full
1: random,
3: House, bro.
1: And like you weren't even, yeah, dude, you weren't even born until that show was way off.
2: Off air.
3: I used to love me some Full House.
1: Good
2: it
1: stuff.
2: Is so good, so wholesome. Good. Dylan, what do you have?
3: So I have Bo's grandpa is the Mr. Miyagi of fishing. He had Bo. It wouldn't take him out there until he learned how to tie the fishing knot, right?
1: Put a hula hoop in the yard.
0: And the main thing was you know, the casting of the reel and rod.
3: And had him casting in the backyard. So Bo's grandpa is officially the Mr. Miyagi of fishing. Bo is also a yeller, not a fighter. Not a lover,
1: Touché.
3: Not a fighter, but not a he's a yeller. Not
1: yeah,
3: a
1: he's a yeller.
3: I also had down Allie Mack has never done anything to make Grant mad.
1: Yeah.
2: Not once. It's amazing.
3: That's right.
1: That's crazy.
3: She's just, you know, it is what it is.
0: Yeah.
1: She's undefeated, man.
3: Happy birthday to Grant, by the way. And also had this one, too. Minnows hate to see Mike Johnson.
1: There they do. They hate to see Ridge Johnson, too.
3: Right.
1: I'll tell you right there. Yeah, unfortunately, he just wants to be friends.
0: And
1: you know what I mean?
0: To take up for Mike, I mean, they're going to die one way or the other. They're going to eat,
3: true.
0: Or they're just going to end up floating in a bucket. So, I mean.
3: They hate to see him coming either way.
1: Oh, Pete is not on line one because we need to go to the morning mailbag, 404-726-0929. Call us, tell us in what's the key for a Braves victory tonight, how you feel about Bijan. Look, I don't know, maybe some college football topics we hit earlier with Rusty, because he was piling on the praise for a lot of these guys out there. 404-726-0929. Dial on the guitar. Allie, you said the negative comments were flying in earlier. What you got over there on the social?
2: Well, okay, first I need some clarification, because clearly I don't know what I have said today. Mr. CDX said, yo, did the first lady of Braves baseball say that out loud? What did I say?
1: I don't know.
2: What did I say?
3: I don't know. I think it was
2: the Alec Boehm joke that Mike will come back next week in trivia.
3: Oh.
2: Maybe that. Maybe. That's the only thing I could think I said.
3: Yeah, maybe Man. Too soon. Maybe too soon.
2: Maybe too soon. It's funny.
3: It was funny.
1: It was funny.
2: I stand by it.
3: Yeah.
1: Yeah. Nothing to look down on about that. Let's go out and try to get a phone call in. Dylan, let's talk to our buddy Charlie. He's in the truck. Charlie, what's up? Welcome back.
4: What's up, Mike? Hey, man, I've been calling in for a while, and I forgot to mention this, but, you know,
1: let's go,
4: baby, mafia life.
1: I appreciate that.
4: Listen, absolutely. You and Allie was on, Bo, and, man, usually I'm just, you know, dogging and laughing. But, Bo, I'm with you, man. The freaking spoiled Braves fans are driving me crazy. I'm a painter, and we work for these folks that are from the north side of Chicago, Cubs fans.
1: Mm-hmm.
4: And I was over there. I don't know, August or so, and I'm kind of like, you know, the Braves this, that. And he was like, bro, you Braves fans are so spoiled. Like, y'all are in it every year. Said y'all are good every year. Said it took us almost a century to win a World Series. Y'all got a couple of them, and you're the last team in your division to do it. So everybody that wants to just be talking about, oh, we can't beat Philly, this, that, and the other,

0: man, go ahead and be the Brewers for a while, or you know what I'm saying, San Diego. Or, like, just so stop, man. You're good every year. You have a good team every year.
1: Yeah.
0: And you know what? We're going to then, you know, sooner or later run back and get another one of these chips. So
2: there you go, man.
0: That's all I got to say, yeah, man.
2: Appreciate the phone call, Charlie. Present the phone call.
3: I agree.
2: There is a lot to be said about that. And I've made mention numerous times that the Braves are almost the victims of their own success in regular season. Because for all the successes you've had over the last 30 years, division titles-wise, won two World Series. And I think that that's something that a lot of Braves fans do kind of struggle with. Let's try to get one more real quick. Hassan is in Conyers. Hassan, you got about 20 seconds. Go for it.
4: Hey, man. I just want to talk about the Braves a little bit. Listen, they just got to come out there and play baseball. That's it. Get the job done. You at home. And let's move on. And also, I just want to congratulate the Atlanta Dream for doing what they were supposed to do. Take that team and sweep them and send them home. Let them enjoy their vacation. Thank you. I'm going to let y'all talk.
2: Great phone call, Hassan. Thank you very much. And also stay within the time limits. I have no problem with anything he just said. Go out there and do the same things you've been doing all year, which is coming up clutch in these moments. I mean, your record could, I mean, it's a little bit less, but you've won 2 out of 3 most of the season. Let's go do it again.
5: I hope so, because we have Alex commenting, it's over for the Braves, I'm sorry. I mean, at least he said I'm sorry, but no, it's not over.
2: I wish we knew whether or not Alex was a Braves fan. You know what I mean?
3: Probably not. Probably not.
2: That's unfortunate.
3: Probably a Yankees fan or something, or you know, whatever, or a Red Sox fan, and he's miserable already because of the way they got just taken to the woodshed, and he wants to double down on his misery and make it our misery.
5: They're going to win tonight, and we're all going to be wearing Braves gear tomorrow. That is my prediction.
2: Bro, I'm coming in with a perm tomorrow if Grant Holmes balls out. You know what I'm saying? Like, I'm rocking it. Let's do this thing.
5: I will curl my hair like Grant Holmes tomorrow.
2: Yeah!
3: I don't have enough hair to curl. Too short. Already.
5: 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That is going to do it for us. For Mike, Bo, Dylan, and myself, Allie Mack, thanks for being here today. The Steakhouse is coming up next on Sports Radio 92.9 The Game. And don't forget to
3: fight the trolls.
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9: Two main hotspots. The first one on the west side, northbound 285 at Cascade Road. Looks like that left lane blocked off, so that is starting to back up. The other location, Flowery Branch, northbound 985 at Spout Springs Road. Multi-vehicle accident there. At least one lane blocked, maybe two lanes are blocked. That's backed up to Friendship Road. Move over, try Highway 13. I'm Lori Houston with Odyssey Atlanta Traffic.
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22: And welcome. Good morning, Thursday morning. Rusty Menzel. I'm waiting on Mr. Shapiro. He is downstairs doing another appearance, but I am joined this morning on 92.9 The Game. He's trying to get his headphones in here. Sometimes you got to go to the bullpen, man. You got to get an out.

0: So I'm joined by Mike Conti. Mike,
1: great job getting the show started.
0: Hey, sometimes you got to get
1: here
0: it. Sometimes,
1: he comes. Hey. Here he comes. I got nervous. Like, has anyone seen Stink? Hey. Has anyone put eyes on Stink?
0: Hey, it's like a dining dash, man. Sometimes he's in and out. That man's about a meal. Mike, as we get into this morning, obviously, your reaction last night, your feelings toward today, but watching that unfold yesterday, you go up 3-1, Braves. Give me your thoughts on that.
1: Can't believe it.
0: Yep.
1: I here we go again, right? Mm-hmm. Like, and with these guys too. I can't believe it.
0: Of all damn teams.
1: I was thinking about it this morning. Like, when you are in a must win, do or die game, historically, what is the one opponent that you do not want to see? Or player?
0: Yes.
1: Like, with the Hawks. For a long time, it was the Boston Celtics.
0: Yes.
1: Like, if you see the Boston Celtics and you're
0: Trust
1: in a
0: me,
1: do
0: yes.
1: or die game. Now, finally, they got over that hump in 2016.
0: Yep.
1: And then maybe it's pivoted more towards you don't want to see LeBron James. Atlanta United, I know, you know, that's kind of different, but Columbus.
0: Yeah.
1: Like, that's the team that always has Atlanta United's number in a do or die game. And with the Braves, it's the Phillies. Like, these guys just. Not again.
0: I
1: this
0: said
1: can't
0: it.
1: Be
0: I
1: happening
0: said it.
1: Again.
0: I said it Sunday when I was like, oh, my God, we're playing them. You go up 3-1 on that era by Bryce Harper, and you look at the two is coming up.
1: Yeah.
0: And I said, these are the two outs left, period. Schwarber hits it in the Omni parking lot,
1: mm-hmm.
0: and then Harper squares his up. Mm-hmm. And next thing you know, Stake sends a text with about 9 explicitives in it.
2: Did that just blanket happen?
0: Yes.
2: It was just like... You know, and then you'd have the whole Dylan Lee conversation.
0: Am I right on Dylan Lee? That's the first home
2: yes.
0: run he's given off a lefty all year?
2: Yeah. 72 at bats.
1: First two. Yeah.
2: 72 at bats against lefties. That's why Walt, we'll hear the cut, was very clear of like, he's my leverage guy, high leverage guy against lefties. That's the guy, but has not pitched well down the stretch. And you can second guess it all day. Listen, if Bryce Harper doesn't muff that ball, you really didn't have any offense
0: did.
2: All day.
0: But
2: I know, but my point is you're still not creating offense. Thanks to your stars. You said it earlier.
0: Yeah. But the thing about it to me, you look at that, I felt like yep. all the little boxes were getting checked.
2: No, I know.
0: That sack punt and then Sean Murphy beating that out. I was like, we're
2: and
0: winning.
2: And then
0: today.
2: Bryce Harper being the guy. You're
0: yes.
2: like, oh, this is perfect,
0: yes.
2: right? And as Mike Conti said yesterday, it's the end of an era for the Phillies. So kind of like this will be one of those signature moments of Bryce yeah. Harper. You know, they screw up on the bases, they screw up in the field, and you go, okay. Bye-bye, Philadelphia.
1: I was texting with my dad. You know, I grew up in Philly. He's a big Phillies fan. I said, that might be the Bryce Harper legacy play.
2: The swan song.
1: That could be the final memory of Bryce Harper in a Phillies uniform. And then, as my dad pointed out to me, he was going to do everything possible, do up in the top half of the next inning. He was going to do everything possible to atone for it, and he did. Listen to his
2: audio cuts, what he
1: yeah.
2: said. Like,
1: yeah.
2: a mature professional athlete. Like, you know, he said, my son, I thought of my son, and I said, what would I tell him if he screwed up? I said, just go back, grab a bat, and make something happen.
1: This is what scares me about tonight for the Braves. You've got a lot of guys on the Phillies. You've got people on their coaching staff, people in their front office, who are literally playing and managing for their jobs right now.
0: That makes sense.
1: You know, Don Mattingly is managing for his job. And even if they get out of this series and go play L.A., that still might not be enough.
2: Even as far back as they were when he took over.
0: Oh, my God, they were a disaster. Yeah.
2: Yeah, he doesn't get credit for that. Enough credit.
1: Not in Philadelphia. Yeah. Not in Philadelphia,
2: not
1: he
2: enough
1: does.
2: Credit.
1: Because he also gets dinged for their slide down the stretch.
2: Yeah.
1: You
2: terrible
1: know,
2: last week for sure.
1: Around Labor Day, they had a chance to win the division. And then even with 2 weeks left in the season, it was, you know, not a question at all that they
2: yeah,
1: were going to make
2: funny.
1: The playoff.
2: I was out last night in Buckhead
0: Shocker.
2: After the game. I know.
0: Shocker.
2: There's breaking news. I ran into Derek Schiller. I don't think I have to say this off the record. He was out. And he, you know, I just get out of my Uber and I look at him and I just go. And he's president of the Braves. And I was like, bro. He goes, I know, man. Let's go. Let's get it.
1: From
2: night,
1: Derek's perspective, they got a night home game tonight. It's not all that bad.
2: Yeah. Well, listen, I don't think they're hurting financially. Anyway, you're right. It's 15,000 extra people in the
1: yeah.
2: building. The battery is absolutely going to be on fire. But it's just he had the look. I had the look. The people in the valet, like we're all having that same look of like, gosh darn, man. Like
0: that. Like what it's we that team. It's
2: we're
0: the,
2: in
0: it's
2: the
0: this team.
2: I mean,
0: it's
2: we're in Philly. A game. Seven. I think, you know, people have to understand because it's a short series. I said that about the Austin Riley home run. It's one of the biggest home runs in the history of the Atlanta Braves franchise.

0: When you think about a team that's good enough to win a World Series, that basically would have been down 1-0 and lost Chris Sale and lost that game. That's why that home run was as big as almost any moment in Braves history. This is a game seven. We can beat the Dodgers. We can beat the Brewers. We got Chris Sale. Tyler Mahle is lights out right now. He's on a heater, right? So this is a game seven on your home field. I'm going to give you the numbers later. Those have not gone well in the last 20 years, Mike. If you know how many elimination, do or die both ways games we've played at Truist and Turner Field? I'm going to give it to you later, but Phillies gave it to us with Dykstra, I think, years ago.
1: Well, I was going to go back to that. That felt so much like Game 5 of 93 to me. Oh. And I don't know if you remember that. That was also an afternoon game. It was a 2-2 series, go to the 10th inning tied. And Lenny Dykstra hit a solo home run in the top of the 10th, and the Phillies went on and won the series the next night in Philadelphia in six.
0: Well, I think Braves have PTSD, Braves fans, from these home games that are elimination games.
1: Oh,
0: I mean,
1: sure.
0: If you remember the era, well, forget about the Fulton-Evich game, which was 10-0. Remember, that was an elimination game. One game. Well, there's the two Cardinal games. There's the deciding game, we're down 10-0. This Chipper's final game, that's a do-or-die game, well, one game.
1: How
0: right?
1: about even the World Series they won? They had a chance to win it on their home field against Houston, and they blew that game.
2: Yes.
0: There's the...
2: That's what I thought, going back to Game 6 out there.
0: The Kerry Wood, the Kerry Wood start for Chicago that beat us. It was a Russ Ortiz start
2: Did
0: for
2: I
0: the Giants.
2: Hear right?
0: We lost to the Padres. One of the worst World Series teams of all time. Padres, remember, got absolutely smoked by the Yankees, yeah. right?
1: That was also one of the best Yankees teams of all time,
0: no
1: just
0: doubt.
1: To be fair.
0: Yes.
1: But yeah, the Padres were uncompetitive.
0: Winning,
1: in
0: by the way, winning at Turner Field and getting to the World Series ahead of the Braves. So I think, I mean, dude, I couldn't believe what I was seeing. When Schwarber and Harper... Do that.
1: Well, even 96, weren't you up 2-0 with two wins at Yankee Stadium coming back to?
0: Yeah, it's the Mark Wohlers game.
2: Andrew Jones goes off up there.
1: Right.
2: And we come home 2-0, we're like, we're about to.
0: You lose game three.
2: Game three.
0: Game four, you're up 6-3 in the eighth. Leiritz hits the home run to make it 6-6. Now it's a 2-2 series. You would have been up 3-1 in the series, and then that thing played out the way it did.
2: Last night, Trey Turner 1-for-5, Schwarber. 1-for-5.
1: Yeah.
2: Oh, by the way.
1: But the one was.
0: How about Michael?
1: Yeah.
0: How about Michael Michael Harris? How many double plays?
2: Two double plays. He's hitting one all year. He hit back to back double plays.
0: He hit one
2: all year. Hit into one all year.
0: Now that's where you start to see numbers like that and go.
2: The one he hit too, that they came home, he didn't think they were going back to first. You see him look back and going, oh, shh. And he tries to step on the gear.
0: Mm-hmm. You had a feeling that was a missed opportunity that could get him. So, listen, I will say this. Night game, NBC, which is kind of cool, right? You and I grew up, Conti, watching Joe Garagiola, or maybe you didn't, and Tony Kubek.
1: Tony Kubek and Vin Scully.
0: NBC.
1: Yep.
0: And they're on NBC tonight.
1: Yep.
0: And it's under the lights.
2: Do you think, am I just too much of a homer? Do you think all the pressure's on Philly with these two pitchers they got tonight, Nolan Wheeler?
0: No, I think Braves at home are feeling it. Do you see Walt Weiss' face in the postgame?
2: Okay.
0: Normally managers hide it better than that. Walt Weiss was angry.
2: They're a pretty big favorite tonight, Philly, already.
0: Are they?
2: Yes. Oh, they're favorite.
0: Okay.
2: And then...
1: That's only based on the pitching matchup.
2: That's what I'm saying. You got those two guys.
1: Nola's been terrible this year. So, like, if Wheeler's out first, I might have a different feeling on this. If Nola's out first,
0: I'm not
1: sure.
0: Listen, you told me yesterday that it was ending yesterday. I called my guy, Vinny Gumbatz. I said, Mike Conti said it's going to end. I almost called him in the eighth to say, bro.
1: It should have ended. Honestly, it should have ended.
0: Well, not when you have two guys that are gamers and you're a lefty and they made plays.
2: Ronald
0: Acuna has to have a moment.
2: What about us getting those two guys in the 10th? And then.
1: Oh, right. Well, yeah, the two toughest outs you get. I'm back there in the office saying we're going to have to push back our post game show and everything. I thought we were going to be here all night.
2: I'm at Fox 5 filming with last night.
1: Yeah,
2: and me and DJ Shockley in the bunker. And when we got that second out, I said, phew.
1: "Yeah, you're good."
2: I walked to the bathroom.
0: Oh,
2: I come back down there, and I'm telling you, DJ Shock looked at me. He's got his hand in his palm. He goes, "Look, pointed at the TV. I said, oh, my God, what happened?
1: Yeah.
2: Is it home run?
1: Did you hear the stat Grant had on our postgame show last night? By the way, a phenomenal postgame show again last night. Only place taking calls after the game is here.
0: Will you do that tonight?
1: We'll do that tonight.
0: About 11:30 tonight.
1: As the Thursday night football game's wrapping up, we're going to be taking calls. Grant had a really interesting stat on the postgame show. In 19 of 30 ballparks in Major League Baseball, that Bohm homer.

0: is staying in the park.
1: Yeah. Oof.
0: 19 to 30 ballparks.
2: I'll tell you, season. I finally went.
3: It looked on replay. I was like, I can't believe that got out.
0: Yeah, same. In
2: yeah,
0: fact,
2: he didn't hit it that clean.
0: If you watch the right fielder, like I thought he was setting up to catch that.
3: Yeah.
2: How bad an at bat was that for Dom Smith, though? I mean, you talk about a bad at bat.
3: And then, yeah, take
2: putting
3: that.
2: Him out there, he hasn't barely hit at all. I mean, totally overmatched at 0-2. I mean, that was the cruelest part, is that they go to the challenge. Because we all knew it was over, right?
3: And their catcher
2: like
3: don't
2: bad
3: miss.
2: Enough.
3: Their catcher does not miss it.
2: His first two swings, he had no shot. And then he takes the pitch, and I think every Braves fan is just like, click. We don't need to wait till the end of that.
0: But how about earlier, the called third strike that was called and the Braves challenge, and by like the tiniest fraction of an inch, it was a strike, but it could not have been any closer.
2: This stuff is wild.
3: That's what I thought. Well, we're in trouble.
2: Challenges in the playoffs are wild.
3: That was on Matt Olson, right?
0: Yes.
3: Yes.
2: Hey, can we mention the Dream? Because they get the dub, right?
0: And how about the matchup they've got now, because New York upset the number one seed Minnesota. So the Dream get to play the 8 seed as opposed to the 1 seed here in the semifinals.
2: Yeah, Minnesota gets swept right out of the playoffs.
3: You let the Fever and Dream get in the finals.
2: Ooh.
3: You want to talk about a ticket?
2: Well, they have a game 3 coming up, the Fever.
0: Yeah, there's work to do for that to happen.
3: Oh, but I'm just saying.
2: But there's going to be great crowds.
3: They can't Sunday, get it better.
2: Right? Sunday game
0: Sunday.
2: 1.
0: Yeah, Sunday, game one Sunday.
2: And then real quick, we'll call this our 9 at 9. We don't even have to go to it, but Yankees dusted the Red Sox. Max Fried yesterday.
3: Did you see him stare down? Hit that home run on him last night. Fried was pissed.
2: Move on. Padres just smoked the Cubs. And the White Sox Astros, the series nobody asked for.
3: I didn't even know the White Sox were in the damn playoffs. They're popping corks last night.
2: 200 lost seasons, and now they're in the divisional round of the American League.
0: And the Cubs are out.
3: Can you imagine those White Sox?
0: That's the amazing thing.
3: Can you imagine the corporate world today? Those White Sox fans rolling in going, hey, y'all want to come watch
0: they
3: us?
0: They don't get much of these.
3: No.
2: Oh, yeah. I mean, you think about that the White Sox are still playing, and all that money the Cubs put in, all that talent.
3: And got smoked.
2: Dude, they were out before we turned around.
0: Yep.
2: Red Sox and Cubs, two franchises that literally you sneezed.
3: I will say this. A turnaround, the Red Sox, we have that clip. The guy in June's like, this is the worst Boston team in the history, in the history of the Red Sox.
2: I listened to some radio up there today. They don't care. They are violently angry.
3: Because the team they lost to.
2: Yeah.
3: And they got
2: humiliated. Anyway, we got a lot of Braves stuff. Rusty's
3: appreciate
2: here.
3: It, Mike.
2: Hey, by the way, because everybody knows, there's nobody better to talk about black single bars than Steak Shapiro. I was on V103 this morning. I apologize for being late.
3: Were you talking about the Magic City Happy Hour?
2: It's like, what better person to turn to, right?
0: How is the food at Blue Point? Have you done Atlanta Eats there yet?
2: I have not.
0: No?
2: I do have.
3: That's the video everybody's waiting on.
0: Yeah.
2: Hey, we're coming back. 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
8: Somebody tell the Pope. The Chicago White Sox have won a playoff series for the first time since 2005, sweeping the Astros in Houston in the AL Wild Card. The Phillies force a Game 3 against the Braves after a 4-3 victory, while the Yankees sweep the Red Sox 9-2, and the San Diego Padres knock off the Chicago Cubs, winning 2-0. I'm Drake Toll.
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3: Flowery Branch, it looks like lanes finally getting through for those traveling northbound 985 at Spout Springs Road. Still seeing delays there. Sandy Springs, eastbound 285 at Roswell Road. Couple of the right lanes taken away. Pretty hefty delays back to 75. Injury wreck on Buford Highway and North Druid Hills Road. Also one northbound 285 at ML King Jr. Drive. That one's in the left lane. I'm Lori Houston with Odyssey, Atlanta Traffic.
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14: 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And
13: does that mean my new shirt is UGASports.com?
14: It is still the same logo. 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
13: Okay.
14: Same brand. Listen, I would never go away from that brand. That's the brand. If you ever order... and don't give the brand out because I don't want cheater. I don't want everybody to get the right brand. But if you ever order Atlanta Eats for your people,
13: yeah,
14: that is the brand. I have bought thousands owning camps.
13: Yeah.
14: I've probably bought 10,000 shirts in the last 15 years.
13: You're a good minimum. Client.
14: Yeah. Oh, yeah. Yeah. They like me when I call.
13: So,
14: but I have been through multiple orders of hoodies and t-shirt blends.
13: And you don't want to give the name of the...
14: I don't, because I don't get... Now, the company that does mine, I can give that. I'm talking about the company, the brand of the actual t-shirt. I'm not getting that away because everybody loves the brand of the t-shirt I got.
13: Okay. Listen, Rusty Manziella's here. Steaky's here. This is a great day to be on the radio. It's a great day to work through your feelings because I have been so anxious. I've been anxious since... the fifth inning yesterday. So I had a business meeting and, you know, I'm getting updates. And then I told my partner, I said, dude, we have to go somewhere. I need to, you know, we have a bunch of emails to catch up and I'm going to be gone all weekend in Athens. And I'm sitting there, he's trying to talk to him. I was like, bro, look, dude, look at this. It's 1-1 in the fourth. It's 1-1 in the fifth. Like, I was so anxious.
14: Yes.
13: I'm like, we blew that opportunity. Like, and finally, I was just like, dude, I can't concentrate. I need to. First of all, I should have been at the game, right? I talked about it yesterday. I should have been at the game. And I'm hoping.
14: Great weather. Was it great weather? It's perfect.
13: Well, incredible.
15: Sun was out. So, I mean, even though it was.

0: in the 80s, it feels like it's 110 when the sun's out and no clouds. So we're pretty busy inside, a lot busier than I would have ever expected.
1: Let me ask you tonight, because I know what Steak's about to ask. We're wired the same way sometimes. At what time is that place going to be popping today? Six?
0: Yeah, we have a late arriving crowd typically. Yeah. So but gates will probably open.
1: 5:30,
0: I saw.
1: This is
0: not official. It is 5:30.
1: I saw that.
0: Two and a half hours.
1: Yeah.
0: So our crowd downstairs typically doesn't get there to about 6:30.
1: They don't have to be in a rush.
0: Yeah. But now with an 8 o'clock game and we're opening 2.5 hours before, it'll probably be the same thing, 6:30, 7 o'clock. By 7 o'clock, we're going to be pretty jumping.
2: What's the weather 1 o'clock on? Is it going to be like this?
1: Today's going to be hot. Today's going to be hotter than yesterday. No, tonight it'll be
2: good. Sun or not?
1: Yes, it's going to be sunny. Yes, all this is going to clear out.
2: All right.
1: Unfortunately, everything comes in tomorrow, but today it'll be fine.
2: I don't know a lot about a lot of things, but I do know Atlanta, and I do know the movement of this city. This is going to be an all-timer at the Battery. This is going to be, because it's a night game, which is nice.
1: And the team we're playing.
2: Right. And it's an elimination game.
1: Elimination
2: And it's
1: game.
2: The team we're playing.
1: Yes.
2: And it's a nighttime, nationally televised, got done with that Red Sox-Yankees thing, so now we're able to play at night. This is going to be a way different energy than a 2 o'clock. It's almost like what they say about playing, forget about LSU, even playing in Athens at noon or playing in Athens at 8. The difference in the electricity and what you feel, right?
1: Yep.
2: When you walk in that park, people will be in that seat. I promise you, just like they were for World Series games and NLCS games, they will be in that seat. They will be partying hard. And there is a nervous tension that makes people like, you know, you want to go at it a little harder.
1: Mm-hmm.
2: And you're going to just be ready to explode. This is so much at stake tonight in this baseball game. So I like being on the air so we can kind of talk through it, because I was a wreck. I think today I was going to be a wreck most of the day. You know, the thought of losing to Philadelphia, and I talked to numerous folks. Now, listen, we don't have to pretend. I talked to Brian Snicker and his wife about it. He said, you know, your show was the interview I did when I said, I'm never letting my family go back to Philadelphia.
1: Oh, yeah.
2: I talked to some folks with the Braves yesterday who said, there is not anybody close in terms of fan bases, worse than Philadelphia. It's not even close. It's not New York. It's not St. Louis. It's not Chicago. But nobody's close. They're the worst, and they pride themselves.
1: Even if you haven't been there and you ask a normal sports fan, they're going to tell you the reputation of Philly.
2: And going there, they don't even think it's not cute. We're not English soccer. You should be able to wear an opposing jersey. My wife was at a Packer game the other night in her Falcon jersey. I promise you she didn't have any problems.
1: Yeah.
2: So losing to Philadelphia is extra juice in terms of pain. That's part of what we're dealing with. I think that, you know, I'm going to go through the numbers of elimination games at home, but let's talk about the actual moves yesterday, because that's what everybody is talking about. Did Walt Weiss, and again, so easy to say, Walt Weiss picked the wrong day to have his worst day managing. Like, okay, he picked the wrong day to have his worst day managing. Dylan Lee's in the game, high leverage situation, probably 4.5 out of 6 months. The guy's been lights out. Has not given up a homer to lefties all year. He's got two lefties. Here's Walt Weiss and why he went to him.
3: Lee's our high leverage lefty. Put down the same part of the order yesterday pretty easily. So threw the ball really well yesterday. So no, that's his inning every time.
2: That's his inning every time. Okay. I mean, Tyler Malley was awesome. He went how many pitches did he end
1: he
2: up with?
1: He went 95 pitches, 7 innings. Tyler Malley, listen. Alex Anthopoulos and everybody that gave him, including Rusty Mansell, and I didn't go all in on him. I thought he didn't do enough. Tyler Malley has been every ounce of what we've needed. Like, he walked in there yesterday at the biggest moment. Okay, everybody talks about Chris Sale. We're like, who's going to pitch? Last week, even Bo, I think we talked about it. Bo was like, I don't know why we were talking about it. It's Tyler Malley, number two. He was right. And Tyler Malley gave us every opportunity to win that game.
2: You know,
1: yesterday.
2: There's a lot of sports debates.
1: And I heard he had abdominal strain, too. I mean, like, he pitched through that yesterday.
0: Yeah, we still don't know the full extent. There is some audio behind it. I think they talked about it after the game.
1: But there
0: was a chance he could have been a late scratch, which would have just been that would have set us.
2: We do a lot of debate opinions on sports radio, and a lot of times there is no set answer. Like, yep. Yeah, I hear what you're saying. There is Tyler Malley game set match, the single best move of the trade deadline. Everybody was waiting, and I'm not saying Mike Bell, because he's been tough on those guys at times, and he's been great talking about Malley.
1: Mike Bell's screensaver right here is Kirk Cousins.

0: Oh, yeah, that's right. Right in front of you. But I will say this, because they were ready to say, well, all that matters is his one start. All that matters. Yep. That's the only thing that matters. I don't care that he had 8 great starts and blah, blah, blah. Okay, he had his postseason start.
1: He stepped up there and did everything we needed.
0: It's over.
1: Yes.
0: Tremendous move.
1: Yes.
0: Doesn't even matter.
1: Yep.
0: You got him for a reason.
1: Yep.
0: He got you first place. He was absolute your number two. And then he got the ball in the playoffs and gave up, what, 1 run in 7 innings?
1: Yeah,
0: right?
1: 95 pitches.
0: So that's it.
1: 95 pitches.
0: Alex Anthopoulos wins. You get a W. There's no more debate. Yep. Doesn't matter what happens, right?
1: Yep.
0: So he did what he was supposed to do. So that's what hurts so bad, is we got Sale and we just found a way with Austin Riley. You get Malley pitching the way he was. You leave 11 guys on base, but Malley was outstanding.
1: 6 Ks.
0: Here's
1: Walt.
0: Walt talking about what I mean. Walt Weiss, he looked like they'd been eliminated. I loved his look because he wasn't hiding how angry he was.
2: We've been winning those games all year because of our bullpen. Bullpen's been, like I said, all year it's been our most consistent strength. But some big home runs late by some really good hitters. You know, that's what got us.
0: Let's talk about Didier Fuentes, who obviously the rookie been just, you know, Bo, you can speak to it. This guy's been in the middle of high leverage, big moments all year. He's the best story on the pitching staff start to finish for the season.
3: Hopefully he's available tonight. I'd go right back to him. I don't know if he's going to be, though.
0: That'd be 3 days in a row, right?
3: So he's probably not.
0: So why
3: this
0: are you
3: is the
0: saying
3: night
0: that?
3: Need him. Well, I would anticipate Grant Holmes starting this game with a very short leash. And if he only goes 3, it's a bullpen game. That may be how they're framing it right now anyway.
1: Hold on. Let me ask a question. Okay. When you say he's not available tonight, to me, the only person that's not available tonight is if you're injured.
0: Yeah, Chris Sale's available, I would say.
1: I mean,
3: it's all hands
0: on
3: deck, definitely. Yes. But you also have to question, you know, how much wear he has on his arm and how effective he'll be.
1: I'm just saying, like, if I need you to go in and get, you know, 3 outs right here, if you can give me 20 pitches
3: sure
1: right here,
3: everybody's
1: got to be available.
0: Is Chris Sale available?
1: Let me ask you this.
0: No, I mean,
1: ask you this. If it's 2-1, if it's 2-1 in the 8th, and they got 2 runners on, and you like the matchups, did you bring Chris Sale in?
0: Yeah, 100%. If he's a lefty.
3: If it's the 2 lefties at the top of the lineup.
0: This is game 7.
1: Yes, yeah, yeah.
0: This is game.
1: You got all winner to rest.
0: I don't care if we start Captain Kangaroo.
1: I don't think it's much. I think we're all agreement there. You got to do what you got to do.
0: I don't care if you start Captain Kangaroo against the Dodgers Saturday night. I don't care.
1: Yeah.
0: Right? I mean, Snit was in here the other day. They started Dylan Dodd in one game. Ian Anderson was starting games.
1: I think walk in tonight going, we got to do whatever we got
0: to
1: do.
0: Here's what I can promise
1: to
0: you.
1: To get to Saturday.
0: There is no chance that Chris Sale is not going to Walt Weiss sometime and going, you know, I'm good. I'm good for an inning. I'm good for whatever you need.
1: Yeah.
0: I mean, I don't even think Walt has to even, like, talk. He's just going to have Sale tell him that. It's like, this is it.
1: Yeah.
3: In that regard, you want. Hopefully the Phillies do put their 2 lefties back to back like they have been.
1: Yeah,
3: because that's where you if it's going to be anybody, it's going to be to go get those 2 guys out. Those 2 guys specifically late in the game.
1: Ooh,
3: if they come up in the 8th or 9th, you may see that.
0: It's 10:15. Everybody's been drinking and partying for about 5-6 hours. It's a 3-2 game in the 7th, and the bullpen door flies open.
1: Yeah,
0: and Chris Sale starts running out there. And you tell me what that crowd is going to look like.
1: Ooh.
0: With Chris Sale coming out there tonight under the lights. Dude, I'm getting goosebumps thinking about it. Go get the dub.
1: They got to do it.
0: Get to L.A.
1: Ah, yes.
0: I want you to hear, though, what Walt said about Fuentes, because a lot of people have been asking about that as well.
2: Yeah, look, it's all part of it. When you're a late-inning reliever, these things happen, you know. I've seen some great ones that this has happened to. I mean, I saw one of the greatest, you know. I was at shortstop when Kirk Gibson did his thing off one of the greatest closers of all time. So it comes with the territory when you're pitching late and in close games. Every once in a while, they get you.
1: Dennis Eckersley.
0: Yeah, the most dominant reliever. Myron Rivera was good. Nobody ever had a better year than Dennis Eckersley the year he gave up the homer.
1: Mm.
0: Literally unhittable. If there's ever been an unhittable reliever, that was Eckersley those years, especially the year that he home runs. So listen, do I feel bad about Fuentes in that situation? Absolutely not. I understand why we did what we did in the 8th, right? I mean, you know, you gotta kind of. I know you manage different to an extent. I don't love Dom Smith getting that at bat when he's barely hit.
1: That's the one thing I don't. He had no chance. He like a deer in headlights.
0: Let's talk to Braves fans. Find out the psyche. 404-726-0929. This is cathartic. Let's be positive. Last time we felt this. You know, wary may have been the Thursday night game in Green Bay. We're like, oh, dude, we're in trouble. We're in trouble, right?
1: Swear.

0: swear, I think we got a great chance. I swear.
1: Well, we know we got a chance. Just be pot. Let's. How are Braves fans feeling? Like my shrink would say to me, "How are you feeling, Steak? How am I feeling?
0: I would love to have a beer with that guy. I would love to have a beer with that guy.
1: I've been through so many. I mean, it's like you don't even know. It's who is it?
0: Is it like Matt Damon and Rounders? It's like Cleveland going through them. They finally get Robin Williams.
1: It's like Cleveland Browns quarterbacks. They just keep rotating, and nobody really wants the job. 404-726-0929. Let's hear from you, Braves fans. Rusty and Steak.
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0: 9:41 on Sports Radio 92.9 The Game. Steak Shapiro, Rusty Manziel, Bo Johnson, biggest Braves guy that you're going to find at this radio station. And I'm just going to say this, timing-wise, you guys both know this, with Browns and Steelers, we have so much NFL on the station lately. And by the way, that's a pretty interesting game, dude. Deshaun Watson went two straight, and Aaron Rodgers' offense woke up. What are they? They beat us. So they're 2-1, and the Browns are 2-1. That game will end, in my opinion, right about the time the Braves end, and we are going right to phone calls.
1: Yeah.
0: So we will do nothing but take calls, which is, you know, what we're able to do, and other stations that have the game can't do it because they get too much other stuff. We will have full phone lines tonight right after that game, and let's hope we're talking about a Saturday night in L.A. with the Dodgers. This is what sports is made of, man. Getting to be on the radio and talk about what we think might happen. 404-726-0929. Love to talk Falcons Saints with Rusty sitting next to me. Love to talk about the Dogs and, you know, the run that they have been on and how John Summerall has transformed the Gators. Obviously talk about great stories in the SEC from Mississippi State to Lane Kiffin the other night against Texas A&M. All that. But this is kind of a Braves day, man. This is kind of like we need to get to the next step, man.
1: Yep.
0: And how are you feeling as a Braves fan? I don't think you need to nitpick here.

0: Walt Weiss's night. I mean, really, like, a couple of guys went up. Here's what I'll say. We didn't have guys that really stepped up and had their moment yesterday.
1: Yep.
0: And they did. Like, listen, you drove the ball on the Bryce Harper mishap,
1: yep.
0: Right? It wasn't a lollipop. But we really didn't have guys to get the next hit. Ronald Acuna could hit a three-run homer and put this thing to bed, right? Michael Harris doesn't hit in a double play. He hits him back-to-back. I think Michael Harris, and record this because I'll talk about it tomorrow with Sandra, Michael Harris will be the hero. He is going to come in there tonight. If you think he slept well last night, if you think Michael Harris slept well last night, you know the family, you know the season he's had. He knows those were the two biggest at-bats maybe of the game, and it did not happen for us. And
2: wouldn't it be fitting that two state of Georgia kids, what if it's Michael Harris versus Zach Wheeler, two kids from here to battle it out
0: at
2: the end of season?
0: I mean, let's just...
2: Michael Harris, look, he's got something to it, man. That yesterday, I mean, it happens.
0: Yeah, you know, I totally agree.
2: But he's got some.
0: I can just tell you,
2: he's got some in his neck.
0: I can tell you how I feel when I see him in the batter's box right now.
2: Yes,
0: he just looks like he's in command.
2: Austin Riley too.
0: I thought Austin Riley was going to hit one out last night to win the thing again.
2: Dude,
0: when he was up,
2: he would have never paid state.
0: Right, he was up in the ninth with a guy on, right?
2: Yeah, and he took a 10th.
0: His first swing.
2: That spinner. That's so the first swing.
3: You know what sucks about being inside is that we're watching the TV feed, listening to the radio call synced up with it.
2: Yes.
3: So there's about a half second to a full second delay. Probably only about a half second.
0: No, that's...
2: Yeah.
3: So anytime a fly ball is hit, especially in that moment,
2: yes,
3: the crowd goes wild.
2: Yes.
3: So before the pitch gets to the hitter on the monitor that I'm watching, I hear the crowd first.
2: Yes.
3: And they went wild. So we got all excited for about a half a second. Then he popped out to the right fielder, I think.
2: So what was the reaction to the home run? Was it just bonkers in there?
3: Oh, from Tuesday?
2: Yeah.
3: Oh, dude, it was nuts.
2: People say it's one of the loudest I've ever heard.
3: I was jumping up and down screaming. I had Ryan Klesko in my bar. He was the first person I high-fived. Then I high-fived every other person inside that place, man, because it was warm. There were people inside that I wouldn't have suspected would have been inside. Like, I'm okay with the heat.
2: Klesko's a big dude, isn't he?
3: Yeah.
2: He had just
3: came down in the eighth from doing some kind of appearance or something like that. He's like, all right, we need to get some runs on the board. And then
0: I have the
3: pop.
2: Awesome.
0: I have the Score app, one of the apps that unfortunately when you're watching, if you're following a team and you hit notifications, because sometimes you're out and about and, you know, maybe you're, you know, at a ballpark or with the kids or whatever. So it notifies you on the 8-10 teams I follow. The problem with that is it's always 2 seconds ahead of the TV.
2: Yes.
0: Right?
2: Yes.
0: So I'm sitting on the couch yesterday in the 10th.
2: Oh.
0: Who hit the homer in the 10th?
2: Bomb.
3: Okay.
0: There was nothing going on. I'm sitting there.
3: It's getting notifications before stuff actually happens.
0: I'm just sitting there. Nobody's on. And I'm like texting a few people. I got like work stuff. Whoop! The thing comes down. 3-2 Phillies bomb home run. What? What? And then just sit back
2: and watch it.
0: 5-4-3
2: I couldn't do that.
0: So of course I'm too dumb. I told my buddy last night I was with him. I said, "Can you get rid of all my notifications?" That was a miserable experience.
2: Yes.
0: Did you say you turn them all off? Is that what you said?
3: No. So when Tara and I watch Braves games when they're away,
2: yeah,
3: it's when something happens because I don't turn them off. I want to get notifications for other sports.
0: I know, but I just turn it off.
3: It happens every time. It'll be one of us. It'll vibrate. Bzz, don't look at it.
2: Oh,
0: I mean, when it works out well, it's kind of fun because you're like, oh, it's going to be fun. Look what's about to happen, right?
3: Or one of us will just look just haphazardly, just out of habit, and then try to sit there and
2: be
3: quiet.
2: You know what did me in on that? So I follow the StatCast, the behind-the-scenes stats for, like, Georgia. So I'm sitting at home. Georgia's at Bama in 2024. We score to take the league, and I'm writing a story at my desk, watching on my big screen. I got the StatCast beside me, and it pops up Alabama touchdown. I was like,
0: "Right.
2: What the hell are you talking about?"
0: Right.
2: And then like 20 seconds later, Ryan Williams scores that on that bomb where they missed the tackle, and I go, "Never again, never again."
0: Yeah, I was
2: will
0: like,
2: "I have that happen."
0: I started telling, like, "This is me on Tuesday. Take my Apple Watch off, put it on the other side of the room." Then I took my phone. But I was like, "I do not want to get, you know," or when you're holding a lead, You got your phone in your hand, just like no notifications. No notifications, right? As long as there's no, because they don't tell you about getting out of innings.
2: Yes.
0: It's either final score or runs.
2: Ooh.

0: So as of last night, I said, I'm not doing that anymore. Anyways, 404-726-0929. Love to hear from Braves fans. John and LaGrange, you're on Sports Radio 92.9 The Game. Hey, John.
1: Hey, good morning, guys. Real quick, they've got three guys that can beat us. I'm going to throw Trey Turner in there just because he can slap the ball around. So the first four guys in their lineup, they can hurt us. Don't let them hurt us. And this is my final thought. Hit the damn ball. See ya.
2: Yes. Yep, hit the ball. I agree with all of that. Those first four guys, every time they come around, I'm like, God, here we go again. Like yesterday, we came right back to those guys because we had gave up base runners. We got out of the first, only giving up run. One run, you turn right around, one through four for them gives me damn nightmares. Two and three yesterday cost us. But I will say we have got to score some runs, and today it makes me a little bit nervous. I know that, you know, Aaron Nola hasn't been great, but he has potential to be lights out. I don't know how they're going to use Wheeler today, but I would love to get into one of these. You know, let's somehow get four or five runs and get a little bit of distance. I don't know how that's going to happen.
0: Well,
2: but we've got to score some damn runs.
0: Let's start with not giving up in the first inning. Like that's what drove me the other night when Chris Sale. I was like, we know we have one advantage. Chris Sale in this situation is a big check mark for us. And when they get one on the board, Michael Harris doesn't make the catch in center field.
2: Yeah,
0: and I was just like, this is going to be a night. Because I really thought it was going to be like a 6-1 game. Like, Sale's going to cruise. They're pitching a guy that hasn't pitched Lizardo in a month. And this is our game.
2: He pitched good, too.
0: He pitched damn good, dude.
2: Yeah. That's what I'm saying.
0: I don't know how.
2: That's what I'm saying. People,
0: how is Philly this bad down the stretch with those arms?
2: That's what people say. I'm like, Aaron Nola hadn't pitched. I don't give a damn what he's done. I'm worried about what he's going to do tonight.
0: Yeah,
2: and
0: just
2: potentially
0: like
2: what he can do.
0: Yeah. Let's get Ryan in Villarica. Ryan, you're on Sports Radio 92.9 The Game. What's happening, Ryan?
3: Hey, what's going on, guys? Man, you hit the nail on the head, and it made me think of something that I saw the other day. So you want your big guys, your big dogs to step up. That's what the Phillies did yesterday, right,
2: yep.
3: With Schwarber and Harper back-to-back.
2: Yep.
3: And I saw a clip the other day. It was Jose Canseco talking about how Jeter was overrated, which I think is crazy. But I kind of evaluated how he said it. And it's like Jeter growing up is one of my favorite players. I think he's one of the greatest of all time. Duh. But he never had outstanding season numbers. But they called him Mr. October for a reason because the guy was clutch. And it's like, who on our Braves team, who is going to get to the plate, be clutch, get a hit? Because that's the most important thing. And get playing small ball. Get the ball in play. Get guys on. Get them around. And one other thing. Rusty.
2: Yes, sir.
3: Number one, go dogs, man.
2: Yes, sir.
3: Number two, I just want to say, man, I got an 8-year-old and a 6-year-old little girl, and I think it's awesome what you and Kaylee do. I think she's a beautiful, talented young lady, man, and I'm sure you're so proud of her.
2: Appreciate it, man. Stay involved with those little girls and keep them watching SportsCenter. That's my advice to everybody.
0: I was watching.
3: They love it, man.
0: Thank you.
2: Thank you.
0: I was watching her the other night, which game it was on Friday night. She was doing the studio show.
2: Yeah.
0: She's just doing a great job. She's doing that studio show every Friday night?
2: Yes, Friday nights, yeah, from Score Atlanta Studio.
0: What does she prefer, being on the field there?
2: She likes it there. Because she knows, kind of, she gives her time to prepare. Like last week, we had a blowout, so they had to do an hour and a half, and she was able to get the, you know, get everything going. She's pissed about the Braves. Like she's last night it rattled her cage a little bit. She did tell me this. She went to the Cobb County Fair, and she said, "I'm telling you right now, Dad, if State goes here with these 60 food trucks,
0: wow,
2: 60," she said, "Dad, I promise you, Steak will do a million.
0: We should
2: views.
0: Do it. We should."
2: She said, "Dad, this is the greatest place a steak will ever be." She
0: goes, "Really?"
2: She said, "Fried, God knows what."
0: Cobb County,
2: this huge fair,
0: yeah,
2: huge North Georgia fair, or whatever. She meant to tell you that.
0: I want one of those big. Sometimes they do those in like the Renaissance festivals. Mm-hmm. One of those big bones, you know, that you
2: yeah,
0: carry
2: turkey
0: around.
2: Leg. She had turkey leg too tonight.
0: I look so good. I look so sexy when I walk around with like a turkey leg in my, you know, just dripping that juice and everything.
4: That's the best ever.
0: Yeah. 404-726-0929.
2: Thanks for the call, Ryan.
0: Appreciate you checking in. Obviously, Atlanta sports fans have been through it, but this is going to be one of those nights. And what is your plan to be down there? I think no question that from a Braves perspective, not only are you going to sell considerably more. We had a great conversation yesterday about the crowd because I was just like, you know, I stick up for Atlanta sports as a sports town and our fans. I've been doing that for 30 years, and I think we're a phenomenal sports town. I was disappointed 15,000 empty seats, but then you start talking about it, dude. You have no notice. This is not a time in our economy where people need to be flipping about taking 2 days off. Oh, no, I'm not coming in.
2: And by the way, logistically, it's not real easy to dig around Atlanta traffic. You think somebody's coming from Gwinnett County?

0: County, Dozier. Pick your kids up from school.
1: By the way, who's picking your kid up?
0: Yes.
1: You work in the healthcare field in a hospital. Yeah. You don't get to take off until if you're a school teacher, you can't miss that.
0: What about like putting the Astros and White Sox?
1: Well, do you understand?
0: Yeah, I'll tell you the problem. Nobody's watching that damn game.
1: No, but can I just tell you?
0: No.
1: NBC and Peacock gets the four series.
0: Okay.
1: So you want the biggest series on NBC.
0: Okay.
1: So NBC gets two games. The other two are on Peacock. You didn't see the Astros and White Sox, right? That was on Peacock.
0: Hell no, they were
1: and
0: on
1: the Padres and Cubs. So they picked the first series was Red Sox Yankees.
0: So they got two and eight slot. Two and eight.
1: Nope. Okay. Yeah, they get whatever they want. Mm. They want the Braves. That's like tonight. If there was another game three tonight,
0: I heard it. Yes. If Padres was split,
1: they said that they would have had that.
0: Would have been two. Yes.
1: Padres. They would have been a two, right?
0: No.
2: Yeah,
0: no,
2: they
0: no.
2: did say that on NBC last night.
1: That what? Oh, we would have been
2: 2 o'clock.
0: Yeah, would have been two.
2: Yeah.
0: Yeah, Padres and Cubs.
1: Because of the Cubs.
0: Yes.
1: Well, that I would have been fired up.
0: Yeah, dude.
1: Dude, so you're telling me late last night is
0: they would have got out. Game they three? They did not find out last night at 12:20, right? 12:20. Yeah.
1: Do you know how early you got to be at the park for a 2 o'clock game?
2: I would have been there at 9 o'clock, just like the last 2 days.
1: So the players.
2: But I had to stay up.
1: So the players go to bed thinking I may have to. Except I got two alarms. One I'm playing, and one I'm home for the day. I didn't know that Padres had trumped us. Damn.
0: Well, West Coast would have gave them that time, too, because they'd have played at, 11
1: a.m.?
0: Yeah. I think it was more of that. Thank God.
1: Maybe you're right. Well, also, I think Chicago, but maybe not. Wigan, South Fulton, you're on Sports Radio, 92.9 The Game. You're right. It's the West Coast.
0: Yes.
1: They're not playing 11 a.m.
3: Yeah. I'm 68 years old, and I was raised in Atlanta from 1 year old. And I went to Falcon and Braves games in 1966 when it first established the move
0: sir.
3: And also the franchise. So I've seen it all.
0: You're vested.
3: The problem, yes, sir. Well, I used to be. I've seen too much tragedy. I built a wall around my emotions. I watch it. I don't miss it. But I don't invest in it. I went to see Dela Cruz the other night, enjoyed him hit his home run and all of that. But my point is this, and this is true for Bobby Cox, for Brian Snicker, for Hernandez or Fernandez, whatever the guy was between them. And
1: all right, go ahead. What is it true?
3: They don't shorten up the swings. Everything's a big swing going for a home run.
1: You mean like
3: the
1: two
3: small ball?
1: Well, that's not the Braves way right now.
3: And that's why playoff becomes a problem.
1: Okay, you should follow your team and enjoy it. We won a World Series 4 years ago, so you didn't enjoy that, huh?
3: Yeah.
1: Okay. Well, see.
3: And too few and far between.
1: Too few.
0: Okay. I got you.
1: Go ask the folks in
3: 97.
1: Yeah, ask the folks in Milwaukee what that feels like, because they've been to the playoffs. We got to go. I want to hear it.
0: Hey, come on. That man's 68. He's been through it now.
1: That's okay. I'm old, too.
0: Hey, my man, I feel you. I know you're going to put the wall up, but I'm taking the wall down tonight. I'm taking the wall down.
1: What did he say? I'm not rooting anymore, and I feel better about
0: it. Yeah, he says he's not vested. You know why he's vested? Because he's listening to us, and he's worried about tonight.
1: 404-726-0929. Here's your scenario. Guy on second base, eighth inning. Who's the one guy you want the bat in their hands? The one guy you want the bat in the hands. We're down 3-2.
0: Matt Olson.
1: Who's the one guy? I'm going to ask that question to everybody else, too. Come back.
2: Who's pitching? Do we get to ask that?
1: All right. We'll take a look. 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
7: Some light drizzle now and a whole handful of problems. Trouble now for those traveling Stockbridge southbound 75 at Highway 23. Injury wreck reported there. Decatur eastbound 285 at I-20. Couple of cars involved in that right lane. Downtown connector northbound 75-85 at Fulton Street Central Avenue. At least one lane blocked. Injury wreck northbound I-85 right around Buford Spring connector. Westbound 285 ramp to Buford Highway. Wreck there and still the one in Sandy Springs. Eastbound 285 at Roswell Road. I'm North Houston with Odyssey Atlanta Traffic.
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11: Falcons running back Bijan Robinson has been named the NFC Offensive Player of the Week. It's the third time he has won this award. And the Braves are facing a winner-take-all tonight after falling to the Phillies 4-3 in Game 2 of the Wild Card Series. Game 3 is set for 8 o'clock. The winner advances to the NLDS against the Dodgers. I'm Allie Mack.
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13: Sports Talk Radio in the ATL. I know that we got more listeners than we've had ever, because I've seen the numbers. But this fall has been amazing, and we haven't gotten started, really, with the dogs, where I'll be in Athens all weekend for Parents Weekend. And then the season really gets interesting, because you are going to Alabama on Saturday night, prime time. You think that's game day or not? Is that pretty bad?
14: Who knows? I've been to SEC so many times.
13: Well, this week, we had Brad Nessler on yesterday. They're at Iowa, Ohio State this week.
14: Yeah.
13: So they're throwing
14: Iowa
13: a little,
14: City.
13: Yeah, Iowa City. I enjoyed talking to Brad Nessler just about Iowa football. I said, dude, how do they compete? They beat Michigan on the road last week. You know, he's like, that's the beauty. They find these little towns, and they find these players, and they're three stars. And what's his name? He's been coaching them up for years.
14: They had a running back from North Gwinnett a couple years ago that got overlooked by everybody.
13: What's their head coach's name again at Iowa? I apologize. Kirk Ferentz.
14: Yeah. Kirk Ferentz.
13: Yeah. So you know, we're going to be so dog heavy. Probably go down to Athens and get ready for that. But there's the Ole Miss game, the Alabama game, the Florida game, the Auburn game. I mean, Georgia's got all that. This is about Braves baseball. And we'll take calls on that as well. So I've been looking at why I just have this sick feeling. I have had a sick feeling since the fifth inning yesterday when Tyler Mahle was dealing and we were not getting anything across. Like, I just don't like this. This is what you wanted. You escaped with Chris Sale. Now Mally's dealing and we're just not getting it. And I just had a feeling, and it didn't go away.
14: We went up 3-1 and in the eighth.
13: Yeah, it still didn't go away because I just was nervous. I was like, dude, this is just too easy. It was almost like, are we really just going to beat him 3-1 and just move on? Like, this is awesome.
14: Yeah.
13: And Chris Sale can start Saturday night or whoever starts, you know, Sale will pitch on Sunday. I was like, this is awesome. And then it all turns out. The Atlanta Braves have played, if my numbers are accurate, 13 games at home. For if you lose, your season's over. Do or die games.
14: Do or die games.
13: All right, 13.
14: You talking about Turner Field?
13: We're talking about, yes. I'll take 1982 against the Cardinals. I wasn't here. You got beat 6-2. So let's take that game out.
14: All right.
13: Or 92, the very first one in 92 was Pirates and Braves when Sid slid.
14: Okay.
13: Elimination game. That was a game 7.
14: Yep.
13: You had to win that.
14: Yep.
13: I think Pirates must have won game 6 because we were not elimination game, right? World Series that year, we lose to the Blue Jays in a do-or-die game, and they win it. Well, we get eliminated by the Blue Jays.
14: Yes.
13: Okay? Let me tell you why I have this feeling since then. Okay? Now, we beat the Cardinals 15-0 in 96. Do you even remember that game, guys?
14: I don't.
13: 96, we won 15-0, okay, against the Cardinals, and that was

0: the National League Division Series. Then it was 2000, lose 7-1 in a do-or-die game. Diamondbacks beat us 3-2 in 2001. 2002, Giants beat us 3-1, do-or-die game, Russ Ortiz. 2003, next year, again at home, do-or-die game, Kerry Wood beats us 5-1. Next year, Astros, do-or-die game, we lose 12-3 to Houston. That is 4 years in a row at home, do-or-die game, we go 0-4. 2010, we play the Giants in the NLDS. That's a Buster Posey team, I guess. We lose 3-2 in that one. Then there's the wild card game. That's Chipper's last game. Yep. Another do-or-die game. We lose that one, 6-3. Then there the NL Divisional Series, which is in 18 to the Dodgers. We lose that. The Cardinal game in 2019, NL Division Series, 13-1 we lose. That was the Fulton Evich game.
1: Yep.
0: We're on like a 8-game losing streak at home in these games. I wasn't imagining.
2: I think I heard, and Bo, you probably involved here. I think I heard. Now, I am just saying this. If we lose tonight, that means 13 of the last 16 playoff series we have been one and done.
0: Yeah. That sounds right. And we're 2-11 at home in an do-or-die.
1: Sounds pretty accurate.
2: That's brutal.
0: We are 2-11 in elimination do-or-die games at home. 2-11 in the history of the Atlanta Braves. Mm. So that's why I don't want to be in that game. Now, think about it. When we won the World Series, we won it in the road, and we were not in a do-or-die game. That was a game six. We beat the Dodgers in six, so we didn't have a do-or-die game that year, right? Mm. If I'm not mistaken. Like, you know, there have been great home wins. I'm talking about the game where if you lose, you go home.
2: Especially on our home turf.
0: Right. And by the way, every one of those games, for the most, were game fives or game sevens, right? That stretch of 4 years in a row, Giants, Cubs, 2000 Astros. Was Giants, Cubs, Astros, yeah, like, and Diamondbacks. Those were like do-or-die games. Yes, I have PTSD, especially with the Phillies and Lenny Dykstra, the game Conte brought up, man. I can't handle that. I'm going to be friggin' miserable. Can't happen. I know I need to.
2: We've got to handle these two lefties tonight. I'm just telling you. We've got to handle these two guys somehow, some way. They're trouble. They're problems for us. Just handle those two guys. Scrape some runs together. Let me ask you this. We win this thing. Who goes Saturday?
0: Well, yeah, I didn't think Sale would go anyway because he pitched.
2: No, he's not going Saturday. No,
0: well, he pitched Tuesday, so yeah. Wednesday, Thursday, Friday.
2: Will he go Sunday?
1: Would he'll go Sunday? Sunday game. Sunday.
0: He'll go on 4 days.
2: So we would
0: rest.
2: Go Saturday, Sunday.
1: If
2: you
1: go
2: come
1: Sunday,
2: back.
1: That'd be regular rest. That'd be 5 days.
0: So it'll be it won't be a traditional starters game, will it? On Saturday,
1: it may be like a bullpen game with AJ Smith-Shawver opening or something like that. Like,
0: no, that makes sense.
2: I'll take the problem.
0: And who starts for them?
2: Hell, they've been rested for a month.
0: Yeah,
1: that'll be Scooble.
0: All right, Scooble could be, or
2: it don't matter. Pick your poison.
1: Glasnow, whoever, whatever.
2: Those four. Yeah, they don't pick your poison.
1: They've got their 1, 2, 3, 4,
2: yeah,
1: five.
2: Yeah, pick their poison with their four.
1: Yeah,
0: no, I know. I'm just curious who's in front of the rotation right now. So
2: our first game would be next Tuesday. Well, they said this morning here
1: for next home game.
2: Yeah. Okay. All right.
0: So is it?
2: That's quick.
0: Is it a 2-3-2 format? So we're Tuesday, Wednesday, Thursday. So I'm in LA a week from Sunday. So
2: game seven.
0: Could be game seven.
2: Yeah.
0: I land Sunday morning.
2: I'll take that problem.
0: Yeah.
1: The division series, best of five.
0: Oh,
2: is it?
0: Yes. Yeah, okay. Yeah, you know.
2: Damn, I've lost
1: that. Be two in L.A. Saturday, Sunday, Monday,
0: Tuesday, Wednesday.
2: I would take that. I'd take best of five with him.
0: Yeah. Listen, when you're that deep with your starting pitching, we'll take a shorter series.
2: Absolutely.
1: 100%.
0: The better rotation.
1: You only got to win three.
0: Yeah, the better rotation is going to have the bigger advantage.
2: 100%.
0: The longer the series goes.
2: Damn, I'd have lost that bet.
0: Let's play Tyler Mahle, guys, because there was this pregame abdominal issue. It's cut 6 and 7, Bo. He was outstanding. Alex Anthopoulos, you won. You brought the right guy here. He pitched in the biggest game. He delivered. There was a chance. I think Bo just said he could have been scratched. You want to talk about people like literally, you know, jumping in front of traffic. Here's Mahle after the game.
3: Yeah, I don't think it came close. You know, it was just a little whatever. So I don't think anyone was worried. I mean, I felt it before the game and, you know, still was able to go out there and perform. So didn't feel it on the mound. It was just, you know, one of those things. Sometimes you get little, you know, aches, pains, whatever it is. So it's just one of those things.
0: Here he is talking about the next series. I want you thinking positive. You're ready for

0: the next series against the Dodgers?
1: I'm very hopeful, very confident that I'm going to be able to, you know. Like I said, we're going to go out there tomorrow and perform like we can and, you know, take this thing to L.A.
2: Guy pitched four times this year, four times against the Phillies. Yesterday was the fifth. He goes seven innings. It was three and one against them, two of the Braves. Oh, boy.
0: You know what he supposed to do. How'd you feel about not your Suarez is back. They did not go to him. Walt Weiss made it clear that he didn't even hesitate whatsoever that Dylan Lee was going to be the guy. Here's Walt Weiss on why Robert Suarez was not used and all these others. That's cut one, Bo. Why other guys were used instead of Suarez?
3: Not ahead of the other guys. Robert's thrown two innings in the last 3 months. So, no, he didn't jump the line. He would have been next, but he wouldn't have been in front of those other guys.
0: I'll say this. You know Garrett Crochet of the Red Sox? He won the Cy Young 2 years ago in Detroit.
2: They brought him in.
0: Dude, they brought him into a 2-1 game. He hadn't pitched in 4 or 5 months.
2: Shaled.
0: Right? 5 months he hadn't pitched?
2: Shaled.
0: Cy Young winner. Shaled.
2: He got shaled.
0: By the time he left, it was like 8-3. I mean, you can't get humbled worse. And did you hear Sonny Gray of the Red Sox post game? I don't know if I want to come back here. He goes, I'm the best pitcher in baseball. Look at the stats. Third time through the lineup. I'm the best pitcher in baseball. And he did not hold back, season over. That's what happens, right?
2: Yes.
0: And he's just like, okay, you took me out. It's a 2-1 game.
2: Yeah.
0: And he is just livid in the locker room, and they bring in Crochet. So I think my point is Suarez, he's thinking, listen, I need to get him some work before I put him in a high-leverage situation. I think a lot of Braves fans with Bo would say, I don't want to hear it. We love Suarez. He's one of the best in
4: baseball. He'll be in there today. You can fully expect for him to get at least an inning today.
0: Yeah. I mean,
4: everybody's going to be in there today.
0: Brandon in Atlanta. 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
5: Hey, again. Thank you for having me on, guys.
2: Appreciate
5: First
2: it, Brandon.
5: Time caller, long time listener.
2: Thank you.
5: 23 year season ticket holder of the Atlanta Falcons. I'll get that to you in a second. But I checked my son out early yesterday from school so we could go to the game. Great atmosphere, but of course we hate how it ended. You know, I wish Malik could have stayed in the game, and I was disappointed that Michael Harrison in the back to back double plays. We just got to get these runs in. And then one other quick thing, I'm headed to Noya this weekend. Give me three restaurant steak I can try out. One of them that's not going to break the bank.
0: Go for po' boys to Parkway Tavern. That's the best po' boys in town. Go to go to a place called Koshan Butcher Shop. Best sandwiches in town. Koshan Butcher Shop. And then if you want a fancy guy, go to CW Fins. There are my three. CW Fins in the quarter. I got 50 for you, but I hear you.
2: Let me tell you something. You came to the closer for that one, though. Longtime Falcons season ticket holder, 23 years. I might have you in the studio one day because I can guarantee you he's got some thoughts.
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6: Hey, good morning. Thanks.
2: Good morning.
6: Look, I'm a little skeptical about the Braves, but I think we're going to pull it out. But I had a serious question. Well, not a serious question, but I had a question for Rusty.
2: Yes, sir.
6: This morning you was on the morning show talking about Manning might come back. Do you think he's going to transfer and go to another school?
2: No.
6: That was my question.
2: No, sir. I think
6: even with Sarkisian not being the offense, everybody's talking about Sarkisian and the play calling, and he might be on the hot seat maybe if they don't make a big push this year.
2: I don't see Manning. If Manning is back in college, he's going to be at Texas. He's not the family probably to bounce around, but I still don't think right now he doesn't look to me like a finished product. Now, I just saw Jordan Reed put out ESPN's top 50 prospects this morning. There were three Georgia players in the first round, and Arch Manning's down the list. I he's not a finished product. I'm not giving up on him.
0: What about the kid from Mississippi State? Great stuff on him this morning.
2: Tomorrow Taylor's he's a true sophomore. He's got to come back.
0: He's
2: no
0: a true sophomore.
2: True sophomore. Yeah, he's coming back.
0: How much hype is he going to get if he stays in Starkville for next year? Dude? Think of
2: old. How about you heard the story? Alabama's not staying there. Alabama's staying at home, and they're busing Saturday morning. That's what Mike was talking about. And they're not staying.
0: How long is that bus ride?
2: It's 80 miles, but they're not staying in a hotel. They're letting them just show up in the morning, Saturday morning. If Alabama doesn't play well, that decision.
0: Think of Trinidad Chambliss and Ole Miss.
2: If Jordan Rodgers yesterday said he's the best quarterback in college football, it's not even close.
0: If they continue to play well, Mississippi State, and I watched him Saturday night, man.
2: Thanksgiving night.
0: Think of next year, the hype in Starkville to keep him there. You said it's going to cost you about $8 million, $7 million.
2: It probably.
0: Right? Yeah. And he...
2: The,

0: They're going. There's
1: but he's Eli Manning at Ole Miss. Yes. He's Trinidad at Ole Miss.
0: He's Michael Vick at Virginia Tech.
2: Yeah, that's what this kid
0: is.
2: Yes.
0: Did
2: you watch him Saturday night?
0: His hometown. Oh, yeah. His hometown kid.
2: Dude, he was so good. Starkville.
0: Yeah.
2: He was so good at the end of that game, that touchdown throw.
0: Yeah.
2: SEC is ridiculous.
0: Hey, how about the quarterback league? The quarterback in this league.
2: Ridiculous. And that's with some guys struggling. Mateer struggling.
0: Oh,
2: and,
0: God. He looked like a deer in
2: headlights. Oh, my God. Did he struggle? All right. We got a lot to get to. Do you have an RPM or not?
0: I can come up with one.
2: I mean,
0: yeah, I got one.
2: You want to make it baseball? Or you want to go back to the SEC?
0: I'll let you know when I get back.
2: Maybe the four or five guys that have to have a moment, or I'm not going to tell you what to do.
0: Yeah.
2: Also, Rusty's daughter's getting married. I have a quiz to put him through when we come back. Sports Radio, 92.9 The Game.
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7: The Pittsburgh Steelers front office is what everyone thinks the Dallas Cowboys front office is. 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Terrible job by the Steelers. I'm Nick Costos.
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3: 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First pitch is set for 8 p.m. Winner advances to the NLDS to face the Dodgers. And Bijan Robinson has been named NFC Offensive Player of the Week for Week 3. It's the third time.

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1: The other day, got a quick little focus. I always do focus groups real quick. Good. More of this, less of that.
2: Are you ever going to be that? Because I grew up in the South. I know Valdosta is a little different from where you grew up.
1: Yeah.
2: Are you ever going to be that guy? And do you have a place? So in all the small towns where I'm from, you go down to the little breakfast shop. A lot of people go to Hardee's. You go to Bojangles. It's always like six dudes.
1: Yeah, yeah.
2: And they're solving every problem.
1: Yeah, that's.
2: They're pissed off about the high school team because little Johnny's playing quarterback and he sucks. They're mad because Georgia's offense didn't do good in the third quarter. And they're pissed off that Walt Weiss put in Dylan Lee last night. And they're talking about that for 2 hours every.
1: Yeah, that's where John Calipari, when he's in Lexington, goes and sees those Kentucky eight guys.
2: Oh, yeah.
1: It's Tuscaloosa.
2: I always go to this little place right here in Buckhead. Was it called Mayflower or what's it, the breakfast place there? Down right there, right in the middle of Buckhead, off Peachtree. The breakfast place.
1: The Greek place?
2: Yes.
1: White House.
2: White House.
1: That place is great classic. Breakfast.
2: I always go to breakfast there.
1: White House is classic. We got a place. So would I ever be that? Would I be that guy?
2: You're going to be that guy.
1: It's a great way to start your day.
2: Yeah.
1: You know.
2: Is that the JCC? The guys do that there?
1: No.
2: Are you going to play some pickleball and get some coffee there?
1: You got to have a traditional old school like diner or
2: yes.
1: a coffee. There's a place called Companions on Roswell Road. It's 5 minutes from me. We loved it so much because my daughter danced next door.
2: Yes.
1: Local owners. We had her graduation party there. It's not, they don't do parties there, but they close at 3:00. And we're like, this place is so special to us because we've had coffee here for 6 years. So we threw Nola's party there. That would be the kind of place.
2: We have a place called Dragon Drive-In. It's been there since like 1975.
1: In Rome?
2: In Lindale. Pepperell Dragons. It's called Dragon Drive-In.
1: Yeah.
2: And every morning from 5:30 to 2:00, this place is open.
1: The
2: and
1: same
2: I'm telling
1: group?
2: You, you can't even pull in the parking lot. You can't even pull.
1: Is it a breakfast spot?
2: It's an old, breakfast and
1: that's
2: lunch.
1: A great three strikes, by the
2: way. Dragon Drive.
1: Those old school.
2: Shout out there.
1: I love the college towns where you hear coaches who are like, hey, coach. You know, they come in, they get their coffee.
2: Yeah.
1: They know these guys are lifers.
2: Yep.
1: They've been through everybody, right?
2: Yep.
1: Rammer Jammer. I don't know that Nick Saban ever showed up there. Is that the name of the place?
2: Probably not.
1: Yeah. But I mean.
2: Nick's a little, he's said many times. He's
1: an
2: oatmeal pie. The oatmeal pie guy.
1: He doesn't drink coffee. I don't know. Does Kirby drink coffee?
2: Not much.
1: No.
2: He needs it.
1: Well, I don't know how much more juice he needs. So, do you have an RPM for later?
2: I do.
1: All right, we have
2: maybe
1: that
2: I should do breakfast places.
1: Well, listen, it's cathartic, but we're 8 hours away or more from game time. Yeah, keep this in mind, though, guys. And we'll probably go back to the Walt Weiss cuts if you were curious about some of the moves he made. And you know, I don't. You're not going to hear us bitching and moaning.
2: I don't.
1: Too much
2: I don't.
1: About
2: I'm not going to sit here because at the end of the day. You have numbers. You have stats. This guy hasn't given up a home run to a lefty hitter in 2026.
1: Yes.
2: 2026. Not 2 weeks ago. In the calendar year of 2026. 70,
1: I think it's like 72 lefties hit Dylan Lee. Nobody hit a home run, then two in a row. What are you going to do? Didier Fuentes, if you followed the Braves, was absolutely lights out. It's got a 100-mile-an-hour fastball. I know it's a high-leverage situation. I mean, what are you going to do in that home run? I mean, this is baseball. Let us be the guy. Let the Phillies worry about that, and let's have one of our guys do something, right? Let's
2: We've
1: have
2: done it before.
1: Yeah, let's have Ha-Sung Kim hit a two-run homer you don't see coming in the third, and a 2-1 game becomes a 4-1 game, and you go, oh, Ha-Sung Kim, you're worth waiting for. Like, let us have that moment. Coming up as well. I want to do a little college football with you and bounce around.
2: Let's do it.
1: We can call it. You want to call it a tailgate? I don't know. We can do that, too. It's hard to do a tailgate without Sander, but I'm going to host it.
3: It's time to tailgate.
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2: 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Insane.
1: And high school football. You got a game Friday?
2: I got one of the best high school football games I've had in 4 or 5 years. We have Newton Rams versus Westlake tomorrow night. Both teams are 5-0. The number one running back in America for Newton, Kevin Hartsfield. This guy is
1: Damn.
2: A freak.
1: What year is he?
2: He's a junior, 2028.
1: Who's on him?
2: Everybody in the free world. Yes.
1: What a dumb question.

0: Saban. The Saudis.
1: Hey, Nick Saban's been everywhere. He'll head to Iowa City this weekend for game day.
2: You know
1: day.
2: What he does. The second, I'm talking about it, 12 o'clock, McAfee's shirt off, naked, doing whatever he does. Saban, his police escort, straight to the airport. He's gone.
1: And where's he watching games at home?
2: Tuscaloosa. He goes back to his house.
1: Mm-hmm. That's where he lives full time?
2: During football season, I think, there, or he goes to Miami or Fort Lauderdale, where he is.
1: Yeah. Here he is talking about limiting coaches' salaries in the, what is it, the Protect College Sports Act.
2: Protect College Sports Act.
3: These things are totally different markets. Like, that's like asking me, does a student's scholarship equal the professor's pay? I mean, how much value does a coach create for a university? But I think a better way to control that is contracts. You know, rather than worry about amount of money people make, I think the thing that has been difficult is when coaches get fired and they have these huge buyouts.
1: Yeah.
3: And everybody says, well, how can the university afford to pay them that? I think you can figure out, okay, you can't have any more than a five-year contract or whatever it is.
2: I agree with that. Yeah, I mean, just short. You don't change that your coach is making $10 million. You don't give him a 10-year deal. Give him a five-year deal. You're $50 million. Okay, still making $10 million a year.
1: Let's turn our attention to Athens, where I'm headed for Parents Weekend, and Vandy, 24-point favorite. Running back situation, everything looks good. I mean, wideouts look good. Nate Frazier is banged up.
2: We'll see a game-time decision, probably.
1: Kirby talking about him.
4: Yeah, really proud of those backs. I mean, Bo and Nick and Jay Lamar all picked up the slack in practice, got reps, got work. Obviously, Chauncey and Dwight got the feature presentation of most of that, but those other guys worked tremendously hard as well.
2: He didn't say that.
4: As far as Nate, I just defer to the injury report like everybody else does. That's why we have one.
2: Golly, dude. I mean, I think Nate's a game time decision. It's a rib. I think that's...
1: You got Alabama next week. Let's hang out and not have Nate
2: play.
1: I'm
2: telling you that Vandy's... Right? I'm going to tell you something.
1: Vandy ain't very good.
2: They're not very good.
1: So how were they that good last year? Just because they're quarterback?
2: They were all seniors. They had like 53 guys that were over 22 years old, and Diego Pavia was damn good.
1: Yeah. All right, let's talk about explain who Jared Curtis is and why that was a big deal.
2: He was the number one quarterback in America last year. He committed to Georgia on two different occasions. Vanderbilt's a hometown school. Nate Bargatze got involved. They got him in a movie. Listen, I'll tell you this now. Don't sit here and say Vandy bought him, because I promise you right now, Georgia had a massive offer for him. The appeal for him.
1: Yeah, what was
2: the appeal for him?
1: Play right away?
2: Play right away.
1: All right, here's what Kirby says about him.
4: Tremendous talent. Way better athletically than people give him credit for. I don't know if anybody's tackled him, you know, like with one person tackled him yet. He's strong, he's quick, powerful. He's got great arm talent. I mean, everything everybody thought has been true.
2: This kid's Josh Allen, 100%. He's 6'3", 230 pounds. This is Josh Allen.
1: Taking his lumps, though, right?
2: He's getting killed.
1: Yeah.
2: Like, he's questionable already.
1: Yeah, SEC's...
2: Do you think you're questionable now? Those 11 dudes on the other side don't give a damn who you were committed to.
1: It's fascinating, the entire league. Obviously, A&M is in big trouble, but nobody's in worse trouble.
2: Think about this, Dave. Think about this.
1: Yeah.
2: Just like the NFL, you talk about it, I talk about it, over and over, quarterback play. If you've got the wrong guy, you're in trouble. Hold on. A&M, Marcel Reed's not working out.
1: Yep.
2: You got $5 million in him. John Mateer, he's a $5 million guy.
1: Disaster.
2: Bryce Underwood at Michigan.
1: How about Lenore's?
2: Lenore Sellers. I'm not sure what's going on there.
1: Well, I know Shane Beamer's in trouble, but he had to answer questions about Dylan Stewart. He had to talk about Dylan Stewart. And we hadn't played it yet. Maybe it's old for y'all, but he's asked about the suspension.
5: He made a mistake, and I understand a lot of the negative attention that he has brought on himself. I do also know the kid has a lot of stuff going on in his life. And yes, he's Dylan Stewart and former future NFL draft star, but he's still a young man dealing with some things, and we're trying to help him through it.
1: That's not the cut, but I mean, we don't have.
2: They
1: asked Shane Beamer who is going to make the decision on the suspension when he comes back, and he just said me, and that was it.
2: Paid him twice, and the rumor was he's going to Oregon. So Jordan Reed this morning has him number five, slender frame. He has a rare burst, closing speed as a pass rusher. This allows him to create havoc. He is the number five rated player.
1: Did you hear the South
2: football.
1: Carolina They want their money back, the boosters.
2: Guess what?
1: The NIL money.

0: guess what? You're not getting it back.
1: No. We want our money back. He's not playing. He's suspended.
0: Well, he'll get dinged for a paycheck for sure. He'll get dinged a week. He'll lose some of it for sure.
1: Yeah, but we want it all back. We want to get rid of him.
0: That's a negative.
1: Damn.
0: Ghost Rider, the pattern's full. Negative.
1: Dude, Shane Beamer does look like he's coming unglued.
0: Shane Beamer's about to be playing golf in the Highlands a lot. And I don't know if he's going to be pissed off about it.
1: Well, he'll probably make a little
0: money. They got Kentucky this week.
1: He is reeling, right?
0: Yeah.
1: Shane Beamer, I mean, and it's almost like this antagonistic thing with the media, South Carolina, and him.
0: You've seen the practice memes because he keeps talking about practice.
1: We had a great practice
0: today. They had a meme yesterday.
1: We had a great practice today.
0: One of the tweets said, congratulations to the national champions of practice.
1: There he is. The guy running the best practice in America.
0: Dude, they were killing him yesterday, man. We're talking about practice.
1: Yeah, okay.
0: They were killing him.
1: Hey, we'll play three strikes. We'll do the Rusty RPM, and we will get you ready for the Bravos.
0: Go Braves.
1: You know it. 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
1: This look is dedicated to you. Thank you. Thank you.

0: playoff series coming up.
1: Winning that, and they're going to go against New York. As Mike said earlier this morning, the New York Liberty, they upset the number one seed Minnesota. So now we will play them in the semifinals. But obviously the John Foy big game of the night is at Truist Park tonight. I think first pitch is 8:15. That will be on NBC. Here we are at 10:42, which potentially could be the last game of the year, and neither team has announced a starting pitcher. So we don't really know how that's going to work out. At some point, we kind of know how this thing's going to go. I think it's going to be Aaron Nola probably against maybe Grant Holmes.
0: Yeah.
1: I don't know how that's going to work.
0: Is there any reason it wouldn't be Grant Holmes tonight, Bo?
2: No, I don't think so.
0: Yeah,
2: I don't think he was the only other starter on the playoff roster for this series. It was all relievers after that.
1: Yeah.
2: I haven't seen the entire list. I would imagine A.J. Smith-Shawver may or may not have been on the list.
1: He wasn't on the list.
2: He wasn't even on. He didn't make the roster right. So, yeah. It'll be Grant Holmes for as long as he can.
0: Yeah, I mean, Grant Holmes starts plenty of games. I mean,
2: he's had a lot of success.
0: Hey, right. So
1: keep that soul glow and in perm going tonight. I need my man to have those locks working. He's pitched well. I mean, I'm confidence in him, but.
0: Listen, the big advantage.
1: Season's on the line.
0: The big advantage was going to be game three for Philadelphia. We had the big advantage in game one. Yesterday was even odds. And Philly, I'm going to look at the number here. I have no doubt they are significant favorites, right?
1: Yep. I think it was like 115
0: for game three. I mean, for a road team to be favored, that says something, especially when you had the season that the Atlanta Braves had. That just tells you that. You know, we've missed a huge opportunity when you had Tyler Mahle dealing the way he did and your offense didn't give you anything.
1: If I tell you yesterday morning Tyler Mahle's going to give you seven and you're going to give up one walk and one run, you're going to change your Cowboys bet. You're going to double back on the other side of that.
0: Yeah. Well, let's not talk about that Cowboy bet. Those of you who listen to the show know I made a significant commitment to the over 9.5 for the Dallas Cowboys.
1: Can you make payments on that?
0: We got a long season, bro.
1: Oh, that's what I'm talking about.
0: We got a long season.
1: Made a big trade yesterday. Got a corner. Got Joey Porter from the Steelers. By the way, the Falcons made a big signing yesterday. Gervon Dexter.
0: Yeah.
1: Got a 4-year, $78 million deal, $46.5 million guaranteed. And I heard Mike Johnson. I asked Mike Johnson in the hallway. I said, are you surprised by that? And he goes, yes. But Bo Morgan says that they traded to get him with the idea they were the ones that's going to pay him.
0: Yeah. And if Jeff Albrecht believes in that.
1: And Ian Cunningham drafted him, by the way, in Chicago.
0: And if Albrecht, he's the king, dude. What Albrecht's doing with this defense right now, if that's what he wants to do, and he thinks that, and by the way, we've been so much better up front than we thought we could have been this year.
1: Yep.
0: A huge game coming up to New Orleans. All right, let me give you three strikes, then we'll play RPM with Rusty. Local mom or pop or gathering spot in your hometown, right? Your spot is what in Rome?
1: That's Drag and Drive-In. There's several. Schroeder's.
0: What's Schroeder's? Is that like
1: a deli?
0: It's a deli.
1: Hometown. Been there since like 1970.
0: They serving coffee in the morning in the old timers? Or
1: nope, but it's a.
0: Where are the old timers in Rome? Where are they?
1: Hardee's and Drag and Drive-In and Bojangles.
0: They're Hardee's?
1: Dude, that Hardee's is packed.
0: Rocking.
1: They're scalping tickets, getting there on moments.
0: Who's the hero for game three? Who is the hero for game three? And if it's a Philly, then let us know, dude. Just be straight up about it. Imagine that I'm going to give you a $200 gift card if you get it right. I don't know. So, you know, if it's Bryce Harper, don't expect me on the air tomorrow.
1: Mm.
0: I don't know if Sanders back, but. Can you work tomorrow? Because I'm not coming in.
1: I can promise you, I wouldn't be here tomorrow if y'all were retiring my high school jersey. I need a day off.
0: Oh, really?
1: Yes.
0: You working that hard?
1: Yes.
0: You got a wedding coming up, too.
1: Yep.
0: And how many times have you been fired in any capacity? How many times have you been fired? Do you have a number?
1: I was one.
0: Bo? That's it?
2: Once, yeah.
0: I got three in radio alone.
1: Well,
0: Chicken City. You've heard the word Chicken City.
1: Yeah.
0: I think every restaurant I ever started, I think I was eating like too much of the stuff in the kitchen, or I just wasn't built.
1: It's quality control, man.
0: I was built to dine in restaurants, not to work in them. And I know that sounds obnoxious. I just wasn't good at it.
1: Yeah.
0: You know, I painted houses. I've done other things that you may think like, oh, you didn't do that. No, I've done them. I've been blue collar ish stuff, but I didn't. I think my number's like 5-6. I don't know, dude. We didn't get a second season of the Food Network show, but I mean, that was just ratings in Canada. Does that getting fired if you're doing a second season? I don't know. Whatever. 404-726-0929. Local mom and

0: 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Who's the hero for game three? How many total times have you been fired in any capacity? I don't care if you're 14 years old. 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Can we do RPM here? You let me know, Bo. Ready to rock and roll.
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3: Well, let's go with top five Braves. We need to step up tonight in this order. I want Austin Riley at number five to keep doing what he's doing. It looks like he's got some confidence.
0: Austin Riley has another moment. He's number five.
3: Number five. He's putting the ball in play, doing a good job. Number four for me is Matt Olson. He's been the most consistent player all year. I think he gives you productive outs. I think yesterday when he came up and struck out and he's doing the dugout, you saw him go straight to the iPad. His next to bat, he got a hit. Okay.
0: You see the call, third strike. Was that the ninth?
3: Yes. And
0: 10th? So close,
3: boy,
0: dude.
3: I mean,
0: it was a 3-2 pitch,
3: like
0: right?
3: A millimeter. Ridiculous.
0: That was painful. Because, you know, you get on with a walk there, and I don't have a problem.
3: Real Mewtwo on those.
0: Painting.
3: Oh, my God. That guy's so good.
0: All right.
3: Number
0: three.
3: Michael Harris, the hometown kid.
0: That's my guy.
3: Hometown kid.
0: He's going to have the moment.
3: He's a Brave fan for life. He can carve his name into more Braves history tonight by sending the Phillies home and maybe putting an end to this little run they have on, because they got so many decisions they got to make.
0: Top five guys.
4: Don't be surprised on that note. Let's not forget about who patrols center field out there. And if Michael Harris II robs a home run tonight from anyone,
0: Braves, or just starts making plays.
3: He's great at playing. He's great. He's a total player, man.
4: And he's had so many clutch moments this season.
0: He's at home. He's clutch. He looks good.
3: Me and Bo sit here one day when you were gone a year ago, and Mark Zeno, we both argued. Mark Zeno said, it is time to let him go.
4: Get
3: him off the team. We've got 6 months. This guy is done.
0: Don't bring him up, please. I can't fight with people no more. If I say anything, then he's going to be on Twitter.
3: Me and Bo both had enough that morning. That was it.
0: He's going to tell me. He's going to tell me I'm soft.
3: Yeah.
0: And he's right.
3: Yeah.
0: I am. Yeah. He's a military guy.
3: Yeah.
0: He's going to tell me I'm thin-skinned. And he's right. Just don't mention Zeno. I don't want to get in a fight.
3: Well, Zeno wants to get rid of Michael Harris. He's going to have a big night tonight. So anyway.
0: Funny how we don't bring that up on social. Buddy, get rid of Michael Harris.
3: Dude, he was done. Like, me and Bo both had enough that morning. We had to draw a line in the
0: sand. Bad enough the Yankees humiliated the Red Sox. To know that Zeno's a Yankee fan, it just makes it that much worse.
3: Put that man on Front Street. All right, number two. The Philly superstars were superstars yesterday when they needed the most. Ronald Acuna, I know you had two walks. I need you to play.
0: Yeah.
3: They
0: don't like to pitch to him, but yeah, you're right.
3: Need you to have that clutch hit. I need you to put one in the bleachers tonight. Number one, no question about it to me. We got to have innings out of Granholm.
0: All right.
3: We got to have it.
0: Most important guy.
3: Got to have him tonight.
0: Great one. That's the RPM. Top five guys that need to step up tonight. 10:51. We got a little phone lines. Hey, can we run a little Walt Weiss's three things people are talking about from yesterday? Let's go 4, 2, and 1 on this, right? And then we'll get to our calls. Real simple, because you're driving around Atlanta. I know you don't get the full 2 hours. Here he is explaining why Dylan Lee's in the game to give up the two home runs.
5: Lee's our high leverage lefty. Put down the same part of the order yesterday pretty easily. So threw the ball really well yesterday. So no, that's his inning every time.
0: Deidre Fuentes had a great year. He's in there to give up the home run. What'd you think about having your rookie there?
5: Yeah, look, it's all part of it. When you're a late inning reliever, these things happen. You know, I've seen some great ones that this has happened to. I mean, I saw one of the greatest. You know, I was at shortstop when Kirk Gibson did his thing off one of the greatest closers of all time. So it comes with the territory when you're pitching late and in close games. Every once in a while, they get you.
0: And why not use Robert Suarez? You know that he's going today. He's pretty clear on that too, Walt Weiss.
5: Not ahead of the other guys. Robert's thrown two innings in the last 3 months. So, he didn't jump the line. He would have been next, but he wouldn't have been in front of those other guys.
0: Did not jump the line. Okay. Live by it. And last night, die by it. So,
3: how painful do you think it is for Walt Weiss to see that Kirk Gibson replay every single year?
0: He looked sick, by the way, yesterday in that press conference. He looked like the weight of the world was on him for this game. And I really believe, Rusty, if the Phillies get up 2-0, That we're going to be pressing.

0: You know what I mean? We're just going to be pressing. Yeah. I think we've been pressing the last 2 days anyway. I thought Austin Riley would kind of release that and maybe we'd play, we'd swing free. And, you know, I know we got the lead, but it's not, I mean, yeah, like maybe Bryce Harper miscue. Otherwise, we left 11 guys in scoring position. I mean, it's not like we're getting the clutch hit. I also thought the Yastrzemski hit the other night was going to be big, right?
1: Up the middle.
0: The two outs. Mm-hmm. All right, let's play three strikes.
2: So what's your take?
3: I'm very upset.
2: It's time for you to sound off with three strikes.
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0: Bailey in Commerce. How you doing, Bailey?
6: How are you, Steak? I lost you yesterday. I lost service.
0: Thanks for calling, buddy. Hey, give me the mom and pop spot or the gathering place in your hometown.
6: Stew and Q in Baldwin, Georgia. It's a little nice little breakfast spot.
0: Who's the hero of Game 3?
6: To be honest, Matt Olson. Let's see some dingers to the outfield. Let's see him.
1: I like it.
0: He's a home run hitter. He's playing at home.
6: 40-plus in the season. We need to see this like within the span. We got to see it.
0: How many times have you been fired total in your lifetime?
6: One time, Mr. Steak.
0: Thank you, sir. Marine Tim in Canton. Hey, what's the local mom and pop in your neighborhood you grew up or the gathering spot?
7: When I was growing up in Douglasville, Hudson's Barbecue always was the spot.
0: Who's the hero of Game 3?
7: I'll go with the same as the last guy. I'm hoping it's Matt Hudson. I'm not Matt Olson.
1: Olson.
0: How many times have you been fired in your life?
7: Three.
0: What was the what were the jobs?
7: I drove a trash truck. I had a guy hit me, and I beat the hell out of him, and they fired me.
0: Yeah. I mean, you can't have
1: what
0: no
1: they
0: stray
1: call
0: dog.
1: Spit happens.
0: Yeah. Thanks, buddy. Let's get our Mark the PI. Well, who are you checking out right now? What do we got? A little workman comp. We got a spouse.
8: I'm actually following a trucker right now who says he can't drive a truck because he's got a back and hip injury, and I've been on him for the last 2 hours.
1: Oh boy!
0: I love when Mark calls. You don't call enough in three strikes because you just.
8: I've tried several times to get through to y'all, but I can't get through.
0: Yeah,
1: get him the back line.
0: I blame Bo and everybody else. I don't know, right? All right, you keep calling, buddy. Hey, local mom and pop, local neighborhood you grew up in.
8: Mike and C's in Peachtree City.
0: Who's going to be the hero of Game 3?
8: I think it's going to be Olson with the other caller. I just believe he's due for a dinger.
0: How many times have you been fired in your lifetime by anything?
8: Zero. I graduated college, went straight into law enforcement, worked 25 years West Palm Beach PD, and then became a private investigator.
0: Does it pay well being a PI?
8: Oh, yeah. I make almost as good as Steak does.
1: Golly. you making it then.
0: Thanks, buddy.
8: I work 7 days a week, though.
0: Come on now, buddy. I got other things. Thank you, bud.
8: All right.
0: Michael Harris.
1: I hope that guy driving the truck ain't listening. He's tight right now.
0: Michael, he's like, he just turned around.
1: Hey, that guy's going to roll out when the door opens.
9: Or how many people driving a truck
0: are now
9: looking in their rear view? Yes. Are they talking about
0: You got to also have said that you can't drive. So there are a few of those guys. Yeah. Michael Harris tonight is the hero. Braves win. 6-3. We get to L.A. Saturday night. That's what's going to happen. Braves win 6-3. What do you got?
1: I think Braves. Oh, God.
0: Just say it. We got to get out of here.
1: 3-2.
0: All right. I can't handle that.
1: When's the last time we won one easy?
0: I know. You're right.
1: We're not getting one easy.
0: You're right. We're not getting one easy. Back tomorrow. Thank you so much, Bo. Thanks for making the Steakhouse.
1: Go party. Braves.
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0: 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Thank you.
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19: Falcons running back Bijan Robinson has been named the NFC Offensive Player of the Week. It's the third time he has won this award. And the Braves are facing a winner-take-all tonight after falling to the Phillies 4-3 in Game 2 of the Wild Card Series. Game 3 is set for 8 o'clock. The winner advances to the NLDS against the Dodgers. I'm Allie Mack.
20: One of those things, a couple of guys.
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4: 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Thanks so much for being with us. Lots to get to over the next 3 hours. Smoking Joe Patrick, talking Falcons. As well as obviously reacting to yesterday afternoon. Hello, Randy. How are you?
5: What's happening, man? All good, Andy Bunker. I mean, if the day couldn't get any more, it's a new day. So, you know, we still got the effects from yesterday. It's what coming down to the Collins Square, and it's a bunch of Saints fans in the lobby.
4: Oh, I know. I saw a bunch of Saints fans.
5: I was like, all these damn Saints fans.
4: Which is weird because the game's in New Orleans.
5: Yeah, I'm like, are they coming to see Bo? I know those are my Bo's people or something.
4: Yeah, I don't know. I had the same.
5: Yeah, I was like, what y'all doing?
4: I saw the same group of people.
5: What y'all doing here, man? I mean, y'all trying to, you know, start it up early or something? But, yeah, man, obviously the big game is Monday. We'll be up at Flower Branch tomorrow, so we get a chance to meet with Kevin. And it's so crazy because the game was so long ago.
4: Yeah.
5: You know, and obviously they've been moved on.
4: Right.
5: Put a whole nother game plan in.
4: And they won't play this weekend.
5: Yeah.
4: So we'll do tomorrow up there, talk to him, and then we'll be back Monday.
5: Yeah.
4: And still not have a game to talk about.
5: Yeah,
4: so,
5: man.
4: Yeah, no, it almost, you know, it feels like a little mini bye. This is why when we talked about leading into the year, if they were going to pick a time for Penix to come back and all that, some of the thought was maybe it would be now. Well, it was last week, so obviously there's one question we can cross off the list. For Stefanski tomorrow.
5: What's that?
4: We know who the quarterback is.
5: Yeah.
4: We don't have to ask him who's playing quarterback.
5: Yeah, exactly.
4: So that's good. But yeah, that'll be fun tomorrow, getting ready for obviously the big big rivalry game on Monday Night Football. And you know what it is, 20-year anniversary for the Saints and all that. And so we'll get there. And obviously a lot of college football to get ready for on Saturday as well. But unfortunately, we got a baseball game to get ready for tonight.
5: Let's get it.
4: Yeah, that's right. I mean, it's all you can do is win tonight. There's nothing you can do about yesterday. But boy, it was looking pretty good. It was looking pretty good, like they were going to be able to take care of business in two games, just like the other three teams did, and be on to the Dodgers and be getting ready for a game this weekend. But not so fast.
5: Oh,
4: no. We wanted prime time. Careful what you wish for.
5: Not this damn way,
4: complaining about 2 p.m. starts. I'll put my hand in the air. I was complaining about them. Well, we got 8 o'clock tonight against the Phillies for all the marbles.
5: Yeah, man. I mean, this is obviously, it's you wanted to end this thing yesterday, and we can say how the Braves lost that game for 15, 14 different kind of ways, man. And it just came down to they made the plays, the Phillies were clutch, and their boppers bopped, and ours hasn't.
4: Yep.
5: And I mean, that's the bottom line of it, you know? You can talk about the analytics and replacing, because it wasn't the pitching until it was the pitching.
4: No.
5: It wasn't the pitching until it was the
4: pitching. And even it was, but it was the right decision. Like, that's the thing is, you know, you're right. We'll do all the different 15 dissections of what happened yesterday, because that's the job. But, I mean, the end of the day, it's not a satisfying answer, but a lot of times it's just baseball. And that's what yesterday was.
5: Yeah.
4: You put your best left-handed pitcher against left-handed hitters in there against their best left-handed hitters.
5: And then
4: the day before he did it, he hadn't given up a home run against a lefty all year. Mm-hmm. He faced over 100 left-handed hitters all year and gave up 0 home runs.
5: Yep.
4: And then he gave up back-to-back home runs to tie the game.
5: I'm talking about back-to-back jacks.
4: But he didn't give up home runs to, like, me. Mm-mm. He gave up a home run to Kyle Schwarber, who's the third leading home run hitter in the history of the postseason.
5: Yes.
4: And Bryce Harper, who's going to the Hall of Fame.
5: Yes.
4: So, again, that doesn't make anybody feel better, but that's what it is.
5: Yeah.
4: It's not like Dylan Lee went in the game, walked the bases loaded, and then panic-balked a run in. He missed a pitch to Kyle Schwarber.
5: And you don't miss him. And the thing about it,
4: he's going to hit it.
5: Kyle's been quiet.
4: He's going to hit it to the chop house.
5: He's been pretty much quiet all series, but all it takes is one pitch. And Dylan Lee, he hung it out there, and Kyle knocked the hell out of it. Just like, you know, I hate that guy, but damn, he's a damn good ball player. Just like Bryce Harper. I mean, obviously, he has a blunder in the outfield or whatever you want to call it, and then he has an opportunity to make up for it, and he come right on time, Andy. Just bow! And then you're in a situation where, okay, you bring in Iglesias. He gets the out. Then you take him out because of the guy that is coming up to face him, his whatever average against Iglesias.
4: And it worked.
5: And you take him out, works.
4: Yeah.
5: But then, you know, their three big boppers all contributed to them winning that baseball game yesterday. Mm-hmm. And for the Braves, ours have not. And Ronald still hasn't went on. And Michael Harris hits in two double plays all season long. I mean, bases are loaded.
4: Yep.
5: And then I'm like, Mike, run at least.
4: He's never hit into two double plays in his career.
5: Career, but he is in two yesterday, which is crazy with the base loaded.
4: Which again,
5: and I'm like, run the first, Mike, go. Maybe something might happen, but again, yeah. Baseball.
4: Yep.
5: You know, it's just it was unfortunate and everything like that. And I know obviously the Titans.

0: greatness is felt around the city, and oh, they're gonna do same old Braves and all that other crap. I'm not giving it that fast. I don't believe in that stuff. You got to beat my ass. I'm not gonna just concede this thing, and I'm not gonna have the conceding thoughts today because they still have an opportunity to go out there and win. We don't know who's pitching though.
1: I just hope they don't. You know what I mean? I hope they're built right for
0: You're professional baseball. Yeah. If you're gonna lose a game being a professional baseball player, not because you're scared and tight.
1: Yeah, I don't think anybody's scared.
0: The one word that Nick Saban always uses, your anxiety levels are a different way because the pressure's all on the Braves.
1: Oh, absolutely.
0: Yeah, the pressure's all on them.
1: Because the Phillies have beaten you before.
0: Yes, the Phillies know they could beat you.
1: Yeah, and they were on the mat, man. It was 3-1 in the eighth inning. Yep. They were on the mat.
0: Had them.
1: And then their best guys did what they do, and it's what they, you know, it's what they always do. It's certainly what Bryce Harper has done against the Braves and a ton of teams in the playoffs.
0: You think he'll name his next shot Braves or Truist? Tipper named Sarah Shea.
1: I don't know if Truist is as good of a name, but maybe.
0: Or Atlanta.
1: Battery? I don't know. Anyway, I hope not. He better not hit a home run today, because when he does, they win. That's 13 straight games for the Phillies when Bryce Harper hits a home run that they win. So it's kind of as simple as that, right?
0: Yeah.
1: Like, keep their best guys. There's only three guys in the lineup, and I would really only say 2.5, honestly. Like, Alex Baum's good, but he hasn't had a great year. He's had a better second half, and he hit the most important home run yesterday. Him hitting that home run for them yesterday, in some ways, is parallel to Austin Riley hitting the home run for the Braves in game one. Like, guys that have had great moments, guys that maybe had a lot of early career success and haven't quite been quite the same, but whatever. He had his moment yesterday. Austin Riley had his moment in game one. Austin Riley had a couple chances at another big moment yesterday.
0: Yeah.
1: So did Ronald Acuna. And they didn't come up big. And so, you know, that's the bottom line. Is obviously Dylan Lee and the bullpen in general are going to get some blame, and they should. I mean, the Braves have hung their hat on a great bullpen all year long. And so far in this two-game postseason, the bullpen hadn't been good enough. You would be on to the next round if the bullpen was as good yesterday as it had been all year.
0: Right.
1: But it hadn't. So you're here.
0: Yeah.
1: So you got to hope that, again, it's baseball. The thing about baseball is over the course of games, it normally evens out to what it's supposed to be. Now, again, three games is not the course of games.
0: Right.
1: Baseball is judged on 162 or even longer than that in some cases. It's a tough spot to be in given what you knew you needed to do with Chris Sale and Tyler Mahle. Mm-hmm. And Tyler Mahle was as good as he possibly could have been yesterday. Like, he's been better than anyone in the world could have imagined when they got him.
0: Mm-hmm.
1: Yesterday, he was even better than we had seen him be.
0: Mm-hmm.
1: Like, he was better than Chris Sale in Chris Sale's start. He went seven innings and gave up one earned run. They couldn't hit the splitter. He threw it like 60% of the times and they couldn't hit it. And you get to the bullpen, which is where you want to be with a lead, and obviously they give the game back. And so now you basically have two, like, real starting pitchers. And it's crazy to have to deal with this in a three-game series. You don't have enough starting pitchers for a three-game series. We were hoping that we'd have to deal with this down the road.
0: Mm-hmm. Not right now.
1: Not in three games.
0: But you're dealing with
1: again,
0: it
1: again, because starting pitching can never have enough, and they never do. Grant Holmes is going to pitch today. I don't know if he's going to start the game.
0: Mm-hmm.
1: They might have an opener and see how it goes from there, but I don't know. Like,
0: and they got their dude up. They got one of their dudes.
1: Yeah, and when he's done, they're going to go to one of their other dudes.
0: Yeah.
1: So you got Aaron Nola and Zach Wheeler.
0: Yes.
1: Versus maybe Ray Kerr.
0: Okay. Come on, Ray.
1: All right.
0: Come on, Ray.
1: I'm not saying it can't be done. Of course it can be done.
0: Right.
1: But
0: all right.
1: Damn.
0: All right, Ray.
1: That's a tough spot to be in, man.
0: But we kind of knew this was the possibility, though. I'm sorry, you would like you said.
1: Yeah, that's why you had to win it in two.
0: You had to win it right there, yeah. And then, like you said, go to another plan when you get to wherever you were going in the next round, which in this case would be L.A.
1: Yeah.
0: But you aren't in that situation. So, like, if Grant Holmes goes, I mean, Grant's 2-1 this year against Philly?
1: He's been awesome.
0: Yeah, or something like that. So, I mean,
1: in 29 of his 31 starts, he's given up three or less.
0: Why are we doubting this one, but we didn't doubt? Well, we had our thoughts about Mahle yesterday also, his first start in the postseason, all those different things. And I'm not trying to sell nobody on Grant Holmes or everything. I'm just going to sell you on that he's been good.
1: Yes.
0: He's been a good pitcher for this team.
1: Especially since the trade deadline.
0: And so,
1: when everybody tried to move him to middle relief,
0: he's been
1: fantastic.
0: He's been good. And so just hopefully he can be good today. But more than anything, can these dudes get Can we get some excitement in there when I'm talking about some bird wings flapping today? Mm-hmm. Can we get that? Can we get something over the wall today for this team, man? Because that's what happened yesterday. Their guys, as much, and I'm talking about, they had some wicked, nasty strikeouts. Talking about those, talking about Bryce and,

0: in Schwarber. They had, I'm talking about just like look bad strikeouts. But yet, when they team needed them, man, they came through. And like we talked about Bryce yesterday, I mean, you had the ultimate mistake yesterday in outfield. The ultimate damn mistake. And yet, and they showed a video of him in the dugout and teammates rallying him, picking him up, and he comes back and he delivers for his guys, man. And that's what we need today from our guys in this lineup. We need him to deliver.
1: Maybe it's just me.
0: I wouldn't have pinched at Sean Murphy right there. I would let him go. I would have preferred to have him up there.
1: Yeah. I don't disagree with you. Yeah. It's hard to put Dominic Smith into that situation.
0: Yes.
1: Given like 15 plate appearances in a month and a half.
0: Yeah. I would just
1: he's seen 6 pitches in 2 games and they've all been strikes.
0: Yes.
1: And he hasn't hit any of them.
0: Yeah.
1: I mean, it would have been a hell of a story, but yeah, no, a lot of, I agree with that one. That's the one that like in the moment is like, dang, really? That's what we're going to do? Yeah. All right. But again, you got to probably just stick with Sean Murphy because there's no better options to pinch hit. The Braves bench is awful.
0: Yeah.
1: Like,
0: just leave him in there. Just leave him in there, man. Because, three straight non-competitive, a non-competitive at bat. And then you get
1: so unsatisfying. Then you get
0: walked out by ABS is just ragged.
1: It's like, oh, God, please, computer. Be kind, computer.
0: Please.
1: No, it was a strike. Game over. We'll see you tomorrow. The decisions that have been made when they don't work, obviously they're going to be second guessed. But the reason the Braves are playing today is because their best hitters haven't been good enough in the biggest moments.
0: Yep.
1: Like they've obviously gotten moments from some of these guys. But Ronald Acuña had a chance to do some damage in that game a couple times yesterday and didn't honor. He got on base in the first inning, stole 2 bases, created a run. Like that's phenomenal. Yep. I'm not knocking him for that. But you are a superstar. Same thing with Matt Olson. And Matt Olson had 2 RBIs yesterday.
0: And every time Ronald came up to bat, they said Atlanta Braves superstar.
1: Yep.
0: Play like one. You know, we need it, Ronnie.
1: Doesn't have a hit yet in 2 games.
0: No, we need it. We need him. We need Michael. Michael got on base late in the game, obviously, with the little bloop and things like that. We got to figure out these guys, not we, because I'm not out there. I'm not even nowhere near the we. But they got to figure out, you got to get some kind of offensive production. I know this guy they're throwing out there, he's a dude, Andy. And they put him out there for a reason, because he's a dude. But, I mean, you've gotten after him before.
1: Oh, yeah. That's the thing about it. There's no surprises. Yes. It's just a matter of how good his stuff is today. And Braves hitting pitches that are available to him and maybe being a little bit patient and trying to get into the bullpen a little quicker. Aaron Nola's pitched 100 games against the Braves.
0: Yeah.
1: Zach Wheeler's pitched 100 games against the Braves. Maybe the Braves have they've got the element of surprise.
0: Maybe.
1: Ray Kerr? I don't know about Ray Kerr. I don't even know if Ray Kerr is going to be the opener. I'm just throwing his name
0: I've always been partial to Rays.
1: Allen.
0: Charles.
1: Ray Charles, sure.
0: Or Geese. He was the player development guy in St. Louis.
1: I got Uncle Ray. Married to my Aunt Mary.
0: There we go.
1: Yeah, pretty
0: there
1: good.
0: There we
1: dude.
0: Go, man.
1: Pretty good dude.
0: Ray Lucas, one of my favorite teammates ever.
1: All right.
0: Yeah.
1: There you go.
0: We're trying to get through. Steve Kerr, one of the best coaches ever?
1: Yeah. There's some Kerrs.
0: I don't know a lot.
1: There was the coach at my high school's name was Kerr.
0: How did you like him?
1: I didn't like him, but he was a good coach.
0: Okay.
1: All right. We'll come back and tell you what's trending here to kick off the show on a Thursday. 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
8: I don't want to hear anyone make the case that the New York Yankees are better right now without Aaron Judge. Who cares that Ben Rice might have to play first base if Aaron Judge comes back? Who cares that the Yankee lineup was excellent against Boston in 2 games in the wild card series? The bottom line is this. Aaron Judge is the best player in the American League. And Aaron Judge makes the Yankees better, and too many good players is a great problem to have. I'm Nick Costa.

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13: The Braves will play a winner-take-all Game 3 tonight against the Phillies after Philadelphia beat Atlanta 4-3 in Game 2. First pitch is set for 8 p.m. Winner advances to the NLDS to face the Dodgers. And Bijan Robinson has been named NFC Offensive Player of the Week for Week 3. It's the third time he's won this award. I'm Allie Mack.
14: Ladies and gentlemen,
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17: These are high leverage lefty. Put down the same part of the order yesterday pretty easily. So threw the ball really well yesterday. So no, that's his inning every time.
18: Yeah, that's Walt Weiss. And he's right. I mean,
7: I hadn't even considered, because I was thinking through your mind, like everyone criticizing the decision and putting Dylan Lee in there against those guys. Obviously, it didn't go great. Will's like, well, who else was he going to put in? And then you guys were like, well, maybe you could have left Malley. Like, that's fair.
14: As good as he was pitching. That's what I'm saying. As good as he was pitching and all those different things, you know, and I know the Phillies, they stuck with that guy. 116 pitches for Sanchez.
7: That's a lot.
14: That's a lot of pitches.
7: Most of his career by like 10.
14: Yeah, and so, but I mean, when you're in the situation where both of these teams are in, it's like, hey, man, and I'm not saying that the players are soft or anything, but you got to suck it up. And sometimes these players are to a point where they're like, damn, I didn't even know I could do that because of the simple fact that the analytics and all these other crap that they're like, dude, we talked in the break. Folks up there in Boston right now, it's a revolt, the players versus the damn team because of the dumbassery that they're feeling that the manager and everybody pulled up there. But, yeah, it's unfortunate. Like you said,
7: this feels different to me than that, though.
14: What do you mean?
7: Just because, like, the blueprint is get through seven and get to your bullpen. The Braves bullpen's awesome. Like, that's their biggest strength.
14: Okay.
7: Right?
14: Okay.
7: Like, that's – it's not like, you know, I don't know. Like, Tyler Malley went seven innings and gave up one run. If you could have told us that pregame, it's like, yeah, hell yeah. Then you get to your two guys and get to Iglesias, get to Fuentes and get out of here.
14: Right.
7: Or not Fuentes, you get to Iglesias and get out of here. Like they did it by the book. They did it what we would have hoped that they would have been able to do yesterday. The book. I don't know. The book. They did what they were supposed to do yesterday, right? Like the starter went seven and then you go eight.
14: Why
7: can't
14: the starter go eight?
7: Well, he could have, but it was two lefties, and it would have been the fourth time through the lineup, and the lefty specialist hasn't given up a home run to lefties all year.
14: No.
7: You did everything that you were supposed to do.
14: I understand what you're talking about.
7: It didn't work.
14: I understand what you're talking about as far as the book and all those different things, but why couldn't he just, like, as good as he was pitching, and we talk about the fourth time through the lineup, we were just talking about that.
7: I know,
14: like,
7: but just think if they did that, and the same thing happened, then people would be criticizing Walt Weiss for doing the other thing.
14: Hey, they're going to criticize him regardless, like you just said.
7: Well, I'm not.
14: I think what he did was the right thing.
7: I'm not criticizing
14: him. Is of Dylan Lee right now.
7: Right.
14: Because of
7: Dylan Lee has to make better pitches.
14: He got to make better pitches. Some people think, well, they saw him yesterday.
7: Which is
14: fair. I mean, there's so many different things. That's why I said it's 14 to 15.

0: different ways that people can say how this team lost this baseball game yesterday. The ultimate thing is that they got to get more production from their dudes. Yeah. All right, they got to get more offensive production from their guys today. We know who's on the mound. They've played him. They pitch. He's pitched against these teams. They've seen him, Andy, numerous times. So they know what they're going, what they are up against. But I mean, yesterday was yesterday, and now you know it's prime time for it all. Your season is on the line at 8:15 tonight for both teams, and your backs are against the wall. And I don't think anybody who's wearing a Braves uniform today has a possibility that somehow may have to contribute today. Everybody, and so that's what it is. And so hell. These are those things that you dream of, man. These big games, all online, yeah. All the marbles, everything like that. And so who's gonna blink first? And more or less, who's going to end it? Who's going to be the most clutch team today? That's all on the line today. Your season.
1: The good news for the Braves is that they're much better against right-handed pitchers.
0: Right.
1: And Aaron Nola and Zach Wheeler are obviously both righties. Right. Those are the guys that, you know, if the Phillies get their way today, those are going to be the two guys that pitch,
0: yeah.
1: And then maybe you get to your closer. But the Braves have been really bad this year against left-handed pitchers, and kind of saw it throughout the game yesterday. Able to kind of scratch and claw some runs across a couple of different times. Now again, they had chances.
0: Like, yeah,
1: they had opportunities.
0: Bases loaded,
1: one out with Michael Harris.
0: At the plate.
1: That is what. Again, if you could have played it out the way you wanted to, if you could have diagrammed it,
0: mm-hmm.
1: That's the way that you do it.
0: Yeah.
1: And then he did the one thing that you can't do. And he didn't do it on purpose, obviously, but the only thing that Michael Harris can't do in that situation is hit a sharp ground ball to the first
0: base.
1: You
0: got to put it out. You got to put it in the air.
1: You have to.
0: Something. Yeah, you know what I mean? Give yourself an opportunity to run on these things. What about the...
1: Also don't like batting Michael Harris seventh.
0: I mean, we mentioned that yesterday.
1: I understand staggering right, left, right, left,
0: right, left. What did you think about the whole...
1: You got to move Michael Harris back up into the...
0: What did you think about the whole call on Ozzy?
1: The which?
0: On Ozzy when he was coming around third, they held him up.
1: Oh, I know.
0: Yeah.
1: I get it because it's one out. You don't want to, you know. But I probably would have sent him.
0: Yeah.
1: I probably would have sent him. But then again, you know, if he gets thrown out, then we'd second guess that. And
0: yeah.
1: I don't know. I think they made a lot. I don't love putting Harris seventh. I don't think that's why he hit into double plays yesterday. But I don't like that. That's the lowest he's batted all year. He's been your most consistent hitter. I like to have him higher up. I don't love pinch hitting Dom Smith in that spot.
0: No, this is the Sean Ruffin guy.
1: But other than that, like the other decisions that they made are all pretty easily justifiable. This didn't work out.
0: Right.
1: Like Didier Fuentes had to come in for that out because Iglesias has given up like 1,000 home runs against Trey Turner. And that worked, by the way. He came in, popped him up on one pitch. The other thing is too, like Alec Baum hasn't hit an inside pitch opposite field home run in six years. Did it yesterday. Michael Harris has never grounded into two double plays in a game, only two all year. Did it yesterday. Dylan Lee hasn't given up a home run to a left-handed batter all year, like twice yesterday.
0: Right.
1: You know what I mean? Like,
0: right.
1: Stuff happens sometimes. It's what it is. It sucks. It's never satisfying. And people say, you say it. I never like it. I say it. I don't like it. I want it to be more nuanced and complicated than this. But it's baseball is the answer to a lot of stuff.
0: It's crazy.
1: That happens in baseball.
0: It's crazy.
1: It's infuriating.
0: Yes.
1: Because we want it to be more complicated than
0: that. But it's
1: not. It's not. Baseball.
0: Yeah.
1: A great player made a great play. You know?
2: However many different outcomes that one pitch can have, there are thousands. All right, and that's exact. People hate hearing that, but if you watch the game, that's exactly the way to explain it.
1: Yeah, well, it's baseball. Sucks so much, but it's what it is. So today, you just need to have baseball more. It's baseball more for you.
0: Yeah,
1: just need to do. We need a little bit more baseball.
0: We need the baseball gods in our favor.
1: Yeah, and just some baseball stuff. It doesn't even have to be gods. Just like you know, Bryce Harper dropped a fly ball yesterday. He never does that.
0: Yeah,
1: but he did. And we almost won on it.
0: Gave you the opportunity.
1: You know what I mean? And if they had closed it out, then we'd be like, ha ha, Harper.
2: Well, now Bryce is probably going to be back at first tonight
1: because
2: the injury. So now you're going to have somebody
1: else. We did talk about that yesterday, too. They're bad defensively.
2: Yeah. Now you got two major injuries that are going to force a weak right fielder. So let's take advantage.
1: Well, and what's the guy, the left fielder yesterday?
0: The one that was running.
1: Marsh. Well, sorry. They had a couple guys who got hobbled yesterday. They're just out there not able to move. So anyway, I don't know. We'll obviously see how it goes tonight, starting at 8 o'clock. Hopefully the Braves can win in advance. We'll get back into this throughout the day. Here's Kirby Smart talking about Vanderbilt quarterback Jared Curtis.
3: Tremendous talent. Way better athletically than people give him credit for. I don't know if anybody's tackled him, you know, like with one person tackled him yet. He's strong. He's quick, powerful. He's got great arm talent. I mean, everything everybody thought has been true.
0: Yeah, that's why we recruited him.
1: He's also

0: questionable.
1: And that was questionable, too.
0: Also, questionable with whatever,
1: Going on with him. My biggest thing, and not just for Georgia, but this weekend, hope this damn rain don't mess nothing up.
0: Mm-hmm.
1: You know what I'm saying? Because of the fact it's going to be...
0: supposed to be nasty, on Saturday.
1: And so, you know, that always... Is it kind of equal? And Georgia is superiorly talented, more talented than with, you know. But we did see the rain game against was Western Kentucky, and guys were putting the ball on the ground. You remember that?
0: Yeah, guys
1: were putting the ball on the ground and things like that. Don't know if Nate's going to play, though he's questionable. I saw that. But yeah, I mean, just go take care of your business, man. I mean, it's homecoming. Say we always play homecoming. That's my son just called me like, it's all right if someone, me and the frat brothers, come stay at your house, stay at the house on Friday night. How many frat brothers?
0: They don't go to Georgia.
1: No.
0: It's not homecoming for them.
1: It's homecoming, dog. Hey, man. It's homecoming, dog.
0: That's not their home?
1: Yeah, man. I'm like, what you talking about?
0: Your daughter goes to Georgia.
1: How many
0: it's homecoming for her.
1: How many y'all talking about coming over here?
0: How many were there?
1: I don't know. I ain't calling back
0: yet.
1: Okay.
0: It's a lot.
1: Fair pleasure. I'm going to need an interest fee.
0: Yeah, we could do it. A little Airbnb in the basement.
1: Yeah, interest fee.
0: Here's the cleaning charge. All right, here's Kevin Stefanski talking about what to expect from the Saints.
2: Yeah, excellent. Really impressive group from the front to the back. As you look at the multiplicity that they have in their defense, I think is really impressive with Coach Staley and what he's asking them to do. So it's a huge challenge. It's one of those games where you can't predict play-to-play exactly where they're going to be. You can't predict play-to-play what coverage they're going to be in. You can't predict when they're going to pressure, who they're going to pressure. So it really is a difficult team to game plan against. And
1: you got to score some points.
0: Yeah, they've been giving up a lot of points.
1: Yeah.
0: So they can have all the multiplicity they want.
1: Yeah.
0: But they gave up 35 to the Raiders last week.
1: Mm-hmm.
0: They gave up 31 to the Lions week one.
1: Mm-hmm.
0: They will, you know.
1: But the thing about it is that
0: they give up points.
1: The quarterbacks played so good. Kurt played.
0: Oh, yeah.
1: Kurt was awesome. Goff. And so Mike was got to play awesome because you're going to have opportunity to score points. Now, as we talked to Arch yesterday, whenever you have Kellen Moore as your head coach in the play caller, they're going to throw the damn football. Now, I don't think Etienne is going to play this weekend, Andy.
0: He gets Achane now.
1: Achane.
0: Yeah.
1: Oh, yeah. Oh, that's right. He did correct all of us. I was about to say he changed his name. No, he didn't
0: change
1: his name.
0: Everyone named Achane got hurt, too, by the way.
1: No, he didn't change his name. He corrected all of us.
0: Yeah, we just been saying it wrong.
1: We've been saying it wrong all this time. But, sorry. But I think, you know, they're going to have to score some points. Obviously, another week with Michael. And then it's crazy because we'll have another whole 2 days to talk about it.
0: Yeah,
1: I don't play the Monday night.
0: Yeah, we'll talk to Kevin Stefanski about it tomorrow. That'll be good. And then again, Monday, we'll react to the weekend of games and talk about the Monday night game. Have you ever seen the Michael Keaton movie Multiplicity?
1: I think it watched me.
0: Yeah.
1: I think I fell asleep.
0: I almost incorrectly referred to it as underrated. It isn't.
1: Right.
0: I think it's probably accurately rated.
1: Okay.
0: It was terrible.
1: Okay,
0: but
1: yeah. I think it watched me.
0: I thought it was funny when I was like 11
1: because
0: he put pizza in his wallet. He was like a clone, so he was stupid.
1: Okay.
0: He made a bunch of clones of himself.
1: Okay.
0: And one of the clones was so dumb, he put pizza in his wallet. And boy, did 11-year-old Andy find that funny.
1: Okay.
0: Yep. That's what I remember from the movie.
1: And it got no ties to what we were just talking about?
0: Oh, Kevin Stefanski said the word multiplicity.
1: Oh, okay. I got you. Okay.
0: So I wanted to talk about the movie.
1: Okay. You know what?
0: That's the difference, by the way, in having an Ivy League coach and everyone else. Because everyone else just says teams are multiple.
1: Yes.
0: But he says multiplicity.
1: Yeah. Big word, Kevin.
0: Penn Quakers. All right, we'll come back. We'll talk some college football after this on Sports Radio 92.9 The Game.

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And that is not exactly true. In fact, it may have happened this very week, hundreds or thousands of years ago. I'm Sally Helm, host of the podcast History This Week from the History Channel. Trade embargoes? Thomas Jefferson tried them. Rent too high? We've been arguing about that for a while. Each episode is proof. The past isn't that far away. 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
12: We're just filling out the Braves lineup card.
13: Trying to.
12: Over here. Figure out who needs to bat where. And collectively in the city, everyone's doing. Who's going to start? Who bats where? How you going to stagger it? It's going to be, you know, as much as it is unfortunate that they didn't win the game yesterday, it's so much fun to have like a do or die game, whether it's, you know, football playoff game, basketball game seven, whatever it is. And this for the Braves tonight, so long as they take care of business. But it's just, I don't know, when it's the emotion is this ramped up for a game, and obviously it's even more than just an elimination game because it's against this team that's knocked you out of play.

0: playoffs two out of the last 5 years. Like, it's so fun. It's fun to talk about sports any day, but right. when it matters this much and everyone's so into it, like we had our, you know, on Wednesday night, Lily has choir practice at church and they do like a big dinner. I would say 75% of people there last night had Braves stuff on.
1: Yeah. Yeah.
0: And it starts at about 5:15. So everyone was in the parking lot waiting. Yeah. And then just kind of bummed out.
1: Yeah, man. Cause but, that's the same know, thing. Cause
0: spaghetti dinner with the cannoli for dessert. That'll make you feel better.
1: Yeah. It usually does. It usually does. Speaking of spaghetti, seems like you give me the dinner idea for tonight.
0: How was the salmon season?
1: Oh, dude, I thought I text you. It's in the thing. I didn't hit the send. Oh, it's awesome.
0: Good.
1: It was awesome, dude. It was so good. She enjoyed it. She's like, what? This tastes different from the usual flavoring that you put on. I was like, yeah, this is the same. Andy brought this back for me. So it was very good. She still likes mine better. I didn't, my wife didn't want to.
0: Fair enough.
1: But no, it was really good, dog. Good. It really, really was. I might put it on something else.
0: Yeah.
1: Have you ever put it on chicken?
0: It says you can.
1: Okay. All right.
0: The can. I haven't. But yeah, I'd give it a shot.
1: I know about talk college football. Did you see what's happening on San Diego State?
0: Huh?
1: They have a case of the mumps.
0: Oh, yeah, I did see that.
1: 14 confirmed cases of the outbreak as remain within a single athletic team, says the school's San Diego State. They play Texas State this weekend. So, yeah, that's not good.
0: How'd they get that?
1: I always got to look it up.
0: Yeah.
1: Spreads from person to person.
0: Okay.
1: Now, I'm not saying that.
0: Never know.
1: It's respiratory droplets.
0: All right.
1: This is how it happens.
0: Okay.
1: Breathing in tiny amounts of saliva, mucus. When affected persons around you.
0: Water
1: direct
0: bottles.
1: Contact. Yeah, there is contaminated surfaces. Says people are most contagious from about 2 days before the saliva glands begin to swell until after 5 days. So, yeah.
0: And the symptoms are fever, headache, muscle aches, tiredness, loss of appetite.
1: Mm-hmm.
0: So that doesn't seem like conditions to play football with.
1: No, it does not. It does not. So.
0: Dang. Hate to see it, man.
1: You can have
0: so many, the Aztecs.
1: You can have so many jokes with it, but I don't want that. I don't want to because I don't want nobody to have the mumps. I was always fearful of the mumps when I was a kid.
0: I never even heard of the mumps, really.
1: Really?
0: I've heard of it, but.
1: I was terrified of getting the mumps.
0: There was never.
1: Don't get me.
0: Never an outbreak.
1: But I'm just saying, dog, I was so scared to get the mumps because that just, to me, I just thought it was a painful thing.
0: Well, the name is bad.
1: And that's what, I think that's what throws you off. The mumps.
0: It's like a worse version of bumps.
1: Pretty much. But I mean, when you put the umps in it.
0: Yeah, no,
1: that
0: you're
1: just
0: right.
1: makes it seem like,
0: yeah,
1: damn,
0: right.
1: is
0: it
1: this
0: sounds
1: some,
0: terrible.
1: Is this something that I can survive?
0: Yeah.
1: But yeah, so hopefully these kids are going to be all right.
0: I hope so.
1: I'm just telling you, the mumps.
0: All right. Who are they playing? Maybe
1: Texas State.
0: Texas Tech?
1: State.
0: Oh, yeah. Well, they're a Pac-12 school now. So San Diego State. Yeah. So this is a Pac-12 matchup between two conference rivals. I don't know. Maybe we'll pick that one tomorrow. All right. Probably not one of the top games of the weekend, though. Obviously, game day will be in Iowa as Ohio State takes on the Buckeyes. Buckeyes are favored by 14.5 on the road. I know Iowa had a nice win last week.
1: Yeah.
0: And also some politicians don't know the difference between the Atlanta Hawks and the Iowa Hawkeyes.
1: Oh my God, I saw that.
0: Which is fun.
1: That's pretty funny.
0: These are the people that are supposed to save college football.
1: Yeah.
0: The people that don't know the difference between a women's college basketball game and a men's NBA game are going to be the ones that save college football. But that's neither here nor there.
1: Ass.
0: Yeah, what a dumbass. What an absolute joke. Anyway, that's where game day will be, Ohio State, Iowa. The game I'm most excited about, though, is Alabama, Mississippi.
1: Yeah, man. Like,
0: that game's going to be so fun.
1: And that's why I was talking about the weather. I hate it that you don't get to see the full package of these two young quarterbacks, man. The dynamic dual threat can put it anywhere, can spin it, and, you know, with a chance to go out there and play really, really well. I know we talk about Mississippi State. It's an early game, you know, down there. It's Stark Vegas. You know, the damn cowbells are ringing right now. It's going to be loud. You know, whenever Bama's coming in town,
0: it's going to be
1: a scene down there in Starkville, man.
0: I guess the last home game, they broke the record for simultaneous cowbells.
1: I guess, man. It's going
0: to
1: be.
0: Like, I want to go to a game pretty much every good atmosphere, but I don't know about that. I don't like the sound of cowbells.
1: Dude, it's annoying as hell.
0: Yeah, sounds awful.
1: It's annoying.
0: Anyway.
1: It's annoying as hell. But, I mean, when you look at Russell, I mean, he's been so good. They're finding a way to run the ball. Their offensive line's been really good this year to my Alabama. And still, I mean, Coleman Williams, he still scares me when he gets the ball. When he catches it, he's a scary dude.
0: He's still had the drops a little bit, but he's had a pretty good year.
1: When he catches
0: so far.
1: it, he's scary with the ball.
0: Yeah,
1: he's scary with the ball. And then obviously Evans the third. That's Georgia. He played here at Georgia. He's playing

0: I mean, well, I mean, they're doing some things down there in Stark Vegas.
1: When Alabama has been at their best this year, and it's kind of like the, you know, they had to get it together in the second half of their win against Kentucky, and they kind of played around for a little bit against Florida State. I think they pretty much just handled their business against South Carolina for the most part. But when they've played their best for either a quarter or, you know, for stretches of games, they've looked as good as anybody this year.
0: Yeah.
1: Like, their offense has looked really good.
0: Yeah.
1: So, you know, good for them coming off of, you know, it's always hard after Saban, and DeBoer's had his ups and downs, but they're off to a good start this year. This would obviously be a big win for them on the road against a good kind of, I don't know if Mississippi State's a good team or a good story yet. We'll find out.
0: Mm-hmm. Right now is a good story.
1: But they got Georgia the next week, so mm-hmm. you got to obviously make sure you don't overlook it.
0: Yeah.
1: If Mississippi State beats Alabama,
0: that's going to
1: be the biggest win they've had in years.
0: We're going to talk about goalposts being taken. They're going to take him to Alabama.
1: They haven't beaten Alabama since Nick Saban's first year,
0: mm-hmm.
1: so that's a long time ago. Mm-hmm.
0: I think didn't they beat them with Dak?
1: I think
0: they beat Dak when they were number one. I think that's what it was. When Mississippi State became number one, I think Alabama went got it.
1: Oh, they did. Okay.
0: I think so.
1: But anyway, it's been a long time since they've won against them. I'm trying to remember the last time they won a big game like that. Maybe it was when Dak was there. I'm not sure. But, I mean, they won some big games when Mike Leach was their head coach.
0: Yeah.
1: But, I mean, this would be a validator, right? That goes from being a good story to being a good team if you beat Alabama.
0: Yeah. The other one, Florida coming off the same thing that happened to Florida getting Ole Miss after an emotional great big win. They got to go to Missouri, to
1: who's
0: take
1: not
0: on.
1: Bad.
0: Who's not bad. Team. I mean, you know, Drink, he's going to have a respectable damn team. Mm-hmm. We understand that. Quarterback's playing really, really well. Can they, go in there and run the ball? I mean, because that's what they're going to do. Ball, he's special. And they're going to run it. And then, Follow's running the hell out of that offense the way he is. But Simmons is a damn good player. Already got 11 touchdowns this year. I saw this funny story was Tennessee and Auburn. Tennessee and Auburn, great first time since
1: great
0: 20.
1: We haven't played since 2020.
0: 2020, that's what it was. Yeah, so you look at that. Alabama, I mean, Tennessee coming off rough loss to Texas. It's going to be at Rocky Top. And then you got this one. You see the Stafford got arrested. Yeah.
1: I thought you said Stafford.
0: Yeah, you saw the Stafford.
1: The Stafford, yeah.
0: Yeah, Stafford for Auburn.
1: And Auburn
0: arrested.
1: Stafford. And it's like loose quotes.
0: Yeah, because he don't really work in the building.
1: Like some guy who had a loose affiliation to the Auburn football program got arrested because he got fired.
0: Yes, and he's big mad.
1: He got fired because he like skipped work to go to a baseball game.
0: That happens.
1: And they caught him. We lied, and they caught him. he Ferris Bueller'd, but they caught him.
0: Right.
1: And so he got fired for that. And he was so mad. He took whatever access he had to Auburn's football, like playbook and whatnot, and started emailing it to other programs.
0: Yes.
1: What a dumbass.
0: Yeah, man. You messed up.
1: You got fired for cause.
0: Yes. You messed up, and now you go, I'll show you.
1: I also love that, like, multiple programs. If I had Auburn's playbook,
0: right.
1: I wouldn't even know how to email it to Tennessee.
0: Dude.
1: I wouldn't know who to send it to.
0: .edu something.
1: Sure. Right. JoshHeupel.tu.ut.edu.
0: Yeah, something like that. Yeah, man.
1: He emailed it to multiple programs,
0: hey,
1: and they
0: say?
1: All immediately reported it.
0: Hey, man, get the hell out of here with this. We ain't trying to get involved in this.
1: Hey, this idiot is trying to send us stuff. Somebody go get him, and they arrested him.
0: Yeah, we're not trying. We don't want none of your dumbness to affect anything that will happen, dog. That was the funny thing, is that loose affiliate of himself.
1: Right, because it's not like he was like the defensive line coach or something, and he got fired unceremoniously.
0: Right.
1: He was like, he was like maybe a graduate assistant. I don't know what he was, but he was loosely affiliated with the program.
0: Yeah.
1: And again, they fired him because he lied. He lied about skipping work, and he went to a baseball game, and they caught him.
0: And he went to
1: an Auburn baseball game.
0: Like, he didn't drive up into Atlanta and then
1: go
0: to the Braves.
1: To a Braves game.
0: No. He stayed right there where you, like,
1: on
0: nobody,
1: campus.
0: Like, nobody was going to see you. I wonder if he wore disguise or something like that.
1: I don't think so. I don't think he's smart enough to do that.
0: Can Clemson, is this the largest dog since home dog that Dabo's ever been? Can they keep it respectable against Miami?
1: It's crazy that's the question, but that's the right question to ask.
0: Night game in Death Valley.
1: I don't think so. I think that Miami's...
0: Is this Miami's...
1: That much better.
0: This is Miami's best opponent so far?
1: Is it? I think so. I mean, yeah.
0: Yes.
1: I mean, unless you want to give some credit to. Hey, look. Wake Forest, not bad.
0: Wake Forest played a pretty good.
1: Wake Forest, not bad. Wake Forest 3-1. They beat Louisville last week, yeah. So we'll see. And you're right. They did. They played.

0: them pretty well. Kept, now, Miami was looking like they were going to run away with that game. And then Wake Forest kind of bowed up and played well in the second half. So we'll just say sure. We'll say sure. Right. Clemson's the best opponent that that Miami's had thus far.
1: Okay.
0: But I still think Miami is going to go in there and beat them by three touchdowns.
1: Okay.
0: Like, I just, I don't know. Until proven otherwise, I just think,
1: I think
0: Miami's one of the five best teams in the country.
1: I'm off the dabble thing. I understand that. I'm not off the Miami.
0: As far as what?
1: The Clemson thing. Because remember, I was like, yeah, man, Clemson this year, last year. You know, they got all these guys. And every time I'm thinking they're going to do something. I think I picked them to cover against LSU.
0: I did too.
1: Yeah. They got straight throttled.
0: Yeah. And I think Miami's better than LSU.
1: I do too.
0: Yeah. So it might go a bit like that.
1: Yeah, I do too.
0: But at the same time, though, like, yes, Clemson is not what they were, obviously. But I also don't think they're what people are trying to make them, which is like a joke. They're not a joke. They're just not very good anymore. Like, I still think that they're going to be competitive in the ACC. They're 2-0 in the league. I know it's North Carolina and Cal, but those are two ACC teams. They're not going to beat Miami, but Virginia Tech, Florida State, Syracuse, Georgia Tech, Dukes. I mean, there's still a pretty good chance that they're the team that goes to the ACC championship game and plays Miami. You know what I mean?
1: Mm-hmm.
0: Like, we talked about this earlier in the week. The second best team in the ACC is totally up for grabs. And Miami is head and shoulders above everybody else. It feels like, but who knows? I mean, you know, we're still only one good Miami run removed from them stubbing their toe against a bad opponent every year. Like, Mario Cristobal's had that bad loss. He didn't have it last year. Like,
1: yeah.
0: They didn't do that last year. But, you know, that still has been a part of his
1: history.
0: I'm
1: looking at this thing. Oh, cool. Okay, because it's toning a little bit out on the paper. But, yeah, Cincinnati's going to Arizona. They play 11 o'clock.
0: Yeah.
1: Damn. Well, take your team out there early. If you're Cincinnati, who's coach there?
0: At Cincinnati?
1: Yeah.
0: God. Is it Scott Satterfield?
1: Is it Satterfield? Okay. I know because I think we did that. Me and you were trying to go over a couple months ago. Like, who the hell is the head coach of Cincinnati? Because we thought Heartline's at South Florida.
0: Looking it up. It is Scott Satterfield.
1: Okay. All right.
0: Yes.
1: Yeah, you're in a situation where you're talking about 11 o'clock start for your squad. Interesting.
0: Yeah. Advantage Arizona.
1: Yeah.
0: And Arizona's kind of.
1: They're respectable.
0: Yeah, they're respectable.
1: They respect the quarterback. The quarterback's a good player, man.
0: Noah Fifita has been there seemingly forever. He was there with that great receiver that they had, Tet McMillan, mm-hmm. right, who's now in Carolina. They won a bunch. He was there when Jed Fish was their coach. Noah Fifita is the reason Jed Fish got hired at Washington, because they won all those games.
1: Did they try to bring him too?
0: They did, yeah. He was like, I'm good.
1: I'm good.
0: I like it here.
1: All right. Well, I mean, then y'all got a big one. I mean,
0: who?
1: Washington.
0: Oh, Ray Kurd's going to start for the Braves today?
1: Okay.
0: Let's talk about that.
1: Okay.
0: I don't want to talk about Washington, USC. Okay.
1: We got to do a break.
0: USC is going to beat Washington in a way that is going to make me very sad on Saturday.
1: Are you going to be sad?
0: A little bit.
1: It's only not even 10 points.
0: It'll be more than that. The score will be. The spread can be what it is. They're going to beat Washington like a drum. It's going to make me sad because my favorite team loses. But it'll be one step closer to Jed Fish getting fired. And that makes me happy.
1: I've never seen you like this, Andy.
0: Well, Jed Fish has never been the head coach of my college football team before.
1: Never seen you like this.
0: Oh, it sucks. I don't like being like this.
1: I know, man. Jed brings out the worst in you, huh?
0: No. Jed brings out the worst in the football team. And I want the football team to be good. I don't think I'm doing anything wrong. Am I doing something wrong?
1: Nope. I've never seen you like this.
0: Well, I kind of wanted Jimmy Lake to get fired, too. But that was easier. All right. We'll come back and get to an NFL no huddle to kick off the noon hour. 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
5: Falcons running back Bijan Robinson has been named the NFC Offensive Player of the Week. It's the third time he has won this award. And the Braves are facing a winner-take-all tonight after falling to the Phillies 4-3 in Game 2 of the Wild Card Series. Game 3 is set for 8 o'clock. The winner advances to the NLDS against the Dodgers. I'm Allie Mack.
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2: Who didn't know that?
3: I didn't. But now I do.
2: Sure didn't.
3: Knowledge is power.
2: It is.
3: I feel like some of it's a little less powerful, though. You know what I mean?
2: Yeah.
3: Like certain bits of knowledge.
2: Especially when you're like,
3: huh?
2: Yeah.
3: But that's the thing. Our listeners know stuff about everything.
2: Yes.
3: There's enough people out there, and we cover enough ground of weird topics on this show.
2: That is true.
3: To where there's somebody out there that knows something about all of it. Mm-hmm. And that we were talking about mumps, mm-hmm. right? Because San Diego State's come down with the mumps. Mm-hmm. Don't want the mumps.
2: No.
3: And we had a listener hit me up and say, remember, Peter got the mumps on the Brady Bunch.
2: I do not remember
3: that. I don't, but now I know that.
2: Yes, did not know that. I don't know.
3: It did seem like something people got back then.
2: All right.
3: Still popular these days?
2: Well, obviously in San Diego it is.
3: Is that one of those ones that we're not getting vaccinated for anymore? Or
4: I
3: what?
4: Thought it was. Like, that's one of the ones you have to do to get to start kindergarten.
3: Yes. Yeah. No? Well, but you know, not everybody does those anymore.
4: No, I thought you had to give records to start kindergarten.
3: Yeah. I don't know.
2: Different times, Bo.
3: What's the other one that's popping up every...
2: The measles.
3: The measles, yeah. We hadn't heard about that one in a while either, so
2: yeah.
3: I don't know.
2: But no, I did not know that about... which Brady was it?
3: Peter.
2: Okay. Yep. Which one was he? Is he the youngest one?
3: You had Bobby. I think he was the youngest one.
2: Okay.
3: And then you had Greg.
2: Greg's the oldest,
3: and then okay. Peter's the middle guy.
2: Okay.
3: Yeah.
2: Okay. And, you know, they came into this... They're a blended family, right?
3: Yep.
2: So you think with some blending going on?
3: Oh, maybe that's how.
2: I don't know. Well, Marsha.
3: I would have loved to have blended with Marsha.
2: Really, that ain't really my sister. You know?
4: I mean, not technically.
2: Technically, not by blood.
3: There's no technically.
2: Ain't no blood.
3: We are not
2: so
3: related.
2: Our kids won't come out with 3 years.
3: That's right.
2: You know what I mean?
3: We have no DNA.
2: Yeah, Marsha. Yeah, we know that about Marsha. Marsha's a freak.
3: Everybody knows
2: that.
3: Man. Famously.
2: She was. So.
3: Freaky ass Marsha, they call
2: there
3: her.
2: There we go.
3: That's why Jan was so mad.
2: Yeah.
4: Get out of here.
3: And there you have it. That's how the mumps got spread in the Brady Bunch. Okay. We just found out that Ray Kerr is going to start for the Braves today in the do or die game tonight against the Phillies. We'll get back into that a little bit more in 15 minutes when we learn some. We're going to Google Ray Kerr.
2: No, yes.
3: I'm just kidding. We know who Ray Kerr is, obviously. And we'll get back into the game and the series and last night and tonight and everything. But with that new information that Ray Kerr will be the opener for the Braves tonight against the Phillies in about 15 minutes. Get to the back page with Bo at 1240. But let's kick off the noon hour with an NFL no huddle.
5: We're going no huddle.
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6: Let's go now, let's go! Zach!
2: Maybe it's just the headline that is making me laugh. Says golfer Phil Mickelson reportedly entered treatment for family trauma addiction.
3: I think family trauma, comma, addiction.
2: Oh, there is a comma. Okay. Okay. I was like, family trauma.
3: And he's addicted to inflicting trauma
2: on your family? Okay. All right.
3: Now
2: okay.
3: That would be a bad
2: okay.
3: addiction.
2: That was bad. That's why I laughed. Oh.
3: Yeah.
2: What the hell? Oh, there is a comma.
3: There,
2: okay.
3: Yeah. Punctuation
2: right.
3: matters.
2: Okay. All right.
3: Yeah.
2: Okay.
3: Phil's man. Phil's had him. Rough run.
2: He had a rough couple of years.
3: Yeah, now he got, you know, reportedly $700 or $800 million from the Saudis, but his life's been ruined.
2: Yeah, man.
3: So I don't know.
2: Yeah,
3: you know?
2: Man.
3: I don't know.
2: Pick your poison.
3: Anyway, NFL No Huddle brought to you by Mark Spain Real Estate. 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Shout out to Gervon Dexter, Falcons
2: yeah, man.
3: Defensive
2: Good
3: tackle.
2: Man, man.
3: Got a new contract overnight, 4 year, $78 million extension, $46.5 million guaranteed. That's a big contract.
2: Yeah, man.
3: That's
2: I mean,
3: a nice
2: I know there,
3: contract.
2: Was, there were some rumors when they traded for him about, you know, getting him a contract extension and things like that. Obviously, Ian Cunningham's familiar with Chicago. And he's played really good, man. He's been really good. Still a real young player that you can still build around and put pieces around the guy. But he's been phenomenal since he's been in Atlanta.
3: Yeah. I mean, I think, you know, we talked about this with Ian Cunningham before the season started and asked him where he feels like the biggest, most obvious difference to start this year versus when they took over the roster was. And he said a whole bunch of different stuff. But I think he got around to saying the interior defensive line. To me, that was the most obvious place that they made changes yep. and kind of put their fingerprints on.
2: I've been begging for a couple of years.
3: And they did it.
2: Yeah.
3: I mean, Mason Smith has been fantastic in the middle of that line. Gervon Dexter, like we're talking about with this contract.
2: What's the other kid? Cam?
3: Yeah, Cam Thomas.
2: Cam Thomas. I wouldn't be surprised. I know they got all this cap space and everything. I wouldn't be surprised if they locked these guys up.
3: Yeah.
2: Because they're all
3: young.
2: I would not be surprised if they didn't lock all these guys up.
3: I read among D tackles, Gervon Dexter leads the league in pass in quarterback pressures.
2: Yeah, he's been good.
3: He's been in the quarterback
2: space. He's been good.
3: Falcons also, I know last

0: We talked about how much they blitzed last year with Ulbrich. Second least in the NFL through 3 weeks, and they have the second most hits on the quarterback.
1: Yep,
0: so
1: just keep hitting them.
0: They're doing it rushing four.
1: Yeah.
0: It's really great.
1: They're doing a good job, man. They really, really are. I think, you know, you got because you got better players. I think
0: it's funny to say that given that, like, your two best defensive linemen are not
1: here.
0: Playing.
1: Yeah.
0: One because of suspension and one because of injury.
1: Yep.
0: And they have. They got better credit. Credit to the front office and obviously Ulbrich for being able to use them right and all that. But, I mean, that was a question mark coming into the season just because we hadn't seen them play before. The run defense was so bad last year. I mean, that was really the biggest issue that they had defensively last year. They were great at getting to the quarterback, but they couldn't stop the run.
1: Right.
0: And they've been really good against it this year. So credit to them for addressing that and fixing it. Let's hear from Tua, who met with the media earlier this week. We'll talk about one of the other secrets that he gave away, but here he is talking about his current role.
2: Yeah, well, the way I'm doing is, if the roles were flipped, I'd want it to be done the same, right? And as I said in prior interviews, my relationship with Mike has been really good. My relationship with Coop has been really good, and with Jack as well. And so, you know, being the starting guy, knowing there's only 32 people that do this job and, you know, are starters, you got to do everything you can to make sure you're not the reason he's failing.
1: Right.
0: Okay. Yeah, I mean, he's a backup quarterback.
1: Back quarterback.
0: And so he's going to help in that way.
1: Yeah, it says, why wouldn't it be that this is the first full week that Mike has got all of first team reps that Kevin Spencer said.
0: The interesting thing that Tua kind of revealed throughout that conversation was the injury that he had before week one. Mm-hmm. What was it, too? What did he hurt? His oblique. Mm-hmm. That's right. I guess he did it the day before.
1: Mm-hmm.
0: He hurt it the day before doing something. We don't know what, but something the day before, and then came and tried to warm up for practice. So he didn't actually hurt his oblique warming up.
1: So he hurt his at home.
0: I don't know what he was doing.
1: Okay.
0: Who knows?
1: All right.
0: But it was kind of tweaked, and then he came in to practice that Thursday, and that's when it showed up.
1: Okay.
0: So, anyway, well, just a little bit new information.
1: Yeah, he's back up. Hopefully,
0: don't ever see him play for the Falcons.
1: Yeah, exactly.
0: No offense to him.
1: No.
0: I feel that way about anyone who's not the starting quarterback. Hopefully, Penix plays for the remainder of the season and many seasons after that.
1: But, right.
0: Yeah. It is going to be wild if Tua Tagovailoa literally never takes a snap for the Falcons.
1: Yeah, but
0: the amount of words that were used on this radio station to talk about him.
1: Yeah.
0: It'll be the most words per snaps ratio ever.
1: Yeah, man. But
0: 10 million to zero.
1: Just hope he doesn't play.
0: That's what I hope.
1: That's the biggest thing.
0: That's what I always hope.
1: Hopefully he doesn't play. Had a trade overnight, and the Steelers are sending cornerback Joey Porter Jr. to the Cowboys for a 6th-round pick next year and a second-round pick in 28.
0: Okay. So that's what the Steelers do when they don't want to pay guys.
1: Yeah, but
0: they trade him to the Cowboys.
1: Yeah, but my thing is, so are the Cowboys going to give him a deal?
0: I don't know.
1: Because this is
0: the last guy the Steelers traded there. They haven't given him a deal yet either.
1: Yeah.
0: Right?
1: Yeah, Broderick.
0: Pickens.
1: But Broderick, too.
0: And Broderick, too.
1: Yeah, man. So I'm looking at it from the standpoint here. You remember when Micah was going through all his stuff?
0: Yeah.
1: And you remember his agent, who Jerry didn't know?
0: Yeah.
1: They're all represented by him.
0: They're all the same guy.
1: They're all the same.
0: Micah's
1: all
0: agent is their agent.
1: Yes. All three.
0: David Mugleta or something. Yeah.
1: Uh-huh. Yeah. They're all, okay. Yeah. But this is, I mean, obviously they had to, did Dallas say, okay, we'll give you a new contract? Or is it like, I just want to change the scenery?
0: Yeah, I mean, I guess it just got so bad in Pittsburgh, because he wasn't going to play for him. Like,
1: yeah.
0: Clearly.
1: He's
0: healthy and not playing because he's holding out.
1: Yes. And, damn, I think the overlooked thing is that there's a Thursday night game tonight. The Steelers going to Cleveland.
0: So they'll be without Porter.
1: Yeah, so they'll be without Porter again. He's already ruled out for tonight.
0: Yeah.
1: For tonight's game in Cleveland.
0: But that's exactly what Dallas needs. I mean, they need secondary help. Their secondary's been a disaster.
1: It's been a disaster, but they can't tackle no damn body. Their run defense is still the worst in the league.
0: That's
1: and you got
0: good.
1: Quinton Williams.
0: But again, if he's not getting a new contract, the reason that he didn't get on the field for the Steelers was because he didn't have a new contract.
1: Yeah. And a bad back. Now, Sheffy said that he's a possibility he's going to play on Saturday for the Cowboys.
0: Yeah,
1: I mean, Sunday for the Cowboys. So.
0: That back will feel better.
1: Boy, that back feel good in Dallas. And that Texas weather.
0: It's a little bit. Yeah, it's true.
1: That Texas weather.
0: Cold up there in Pittsburgh. Not this time of year, but it gets cold.
1: I just would have thought he would have got money before he did all that.
0: I thought so, too. Really? Here's Robert Saleh saying Cam Ward doesn't like being sacked.
3: You know what you see early in games, at least, And it's getting later and later in games too. You see him comfortable in the pocket. You see him trusting the offensive line, and then later in the game, you kind of see him kind of revert back to some old habits. But I do think he's getting better in that regard. I think he's

0: starting to really appreciate the offensive line because I think they are doing a really good job protecting him, and I think he's building that trust. You got to remember the young man was sacked however many times last year, so I'm sure there's some PTSD there, but he's getting better. He's trusting it. His footwork is lasting him longer into games, if that makes sense. But yeah, from an accuracy standpoint, decision-making standpoint, everything starts with your feet at the quarterback position.
1: Yeah, I saw somebody say that he's regressed. Did y'all watch him last year?
2: He hasn't really regressed.
1: He just ain't got bad last year. Yeah,
2: too.
1: He ain't improved.
2: Yeah,
1: you know
2: he hasn't progressed.
1: Yeah, he's bad. They're bad.
2: Yep.
1: And you know it's gonna be a long year. And you know that we talked about it earlier this week. I mean the throw in the Giants game. Just run.
2: Yeah.
1: Just run. You're down there and you got two timeouts.
2: Yeah,
1: you know. But I mean, you know he's still a young player learning Dayball's. His offense and all these different things like that, but they got to fix this quick, fast, and hurry, man, to realize, like, is this our guy or not? Because he has not been good at all.
2: Sean McVay says he expects Puka Nacua to be able to play on Sunday against the Eagles.
1: Yeah.
2: That would be good. They've been without a ton of guys so far this season.
1: Yeah, Stafford is good as hell, but Puka's probably the best player on our offense.
2: I think so.
1: Yeah, then you
2: certainly the yeah, best.
1: Yeah, I mean this dude is just a different type of cat.
2: Devontae's been really good. Really impressive.
1: So nice.
2: I know. He's such a good receiver.
1: So damn nice.
2: Yeah.
1: But
2: it'd be nice if they were able to get him back.
1: Yeah. Micah Williams, the 49ers opened up the practice window for him to return to they need all the help they can get.
2: What's the injury that he had?
1: I thought it was ACL. I thought it was a late season knee. I could be wrong.
2: Okay. Because he was on the PUP list.
1: Yes.
2: So he'll be able to practice and then obviously not play this week because it's 4 weeks. But then hopefully for week five, he'll be able to get out there. And we were talking about this during a break. Mike Tomlin, now member of the media on NBC, unveiled that he had been building a Minecraft city for 12 years. And I don't know much about Minecraft, but I do know a lot about Mike Tomlin and I really like him. And so I gave this a shot because, I don't know, I probably need to open my mind to video games and grown-ups that play them and stuff. I don't know. Mike Tomlin's into it, so it seems cool.
3: Did you watch the video?
1: I
3: watched about half of it.
1: Dude.
3: Oh, my goodness gracious.
1: I mean, my kids, they've all played this damn game. Still play it. Some of them still play it.
2: Got it on TV right
1: still,
2: now.
1: Some still play it. I don't know anything about it. I try to sit there. Obviously, my dad come look at this and all that. Ain't never done that like that.
3: It's crazy.
2: I just like it's one of those things that I'm so ignorant to that like if I would have just seen the headline Mike Tomlin plays Minecraft, I'd be like, okay, I don't know. But like it's a really big deal that he spent 12 years building a city and then they did like a YouTube reveal and all that. So it's an entire world I don't know anything about. But maybe I need to learn about it.
1: Yeah.
2: You know, maybe I need to expand my
3: horizons. May have to
2: at
3: some point soon. Maybe not Minecraft, but whatever video game your kids get into, you're going to want to at least learn how to play that just so you can spend some extra time with them, man.
1: I
3: have a Roblox character. When I'm invited by my now almost teenager to play Roblox, I'm like, yeah, let's go.
2: Yeah. My kids are going to play with paper dolls.
1: They just want me to sit there. Dad, can you come watch?
2: Climb trees.
1: Yeah, I sit there. I listen. I play the video. I play the football game every now and then with them.
2: What's that old timey thing? They had like the hoop and they made it go down the road with a stick. Hoop stick. That's what my kids are going to have. That's our technology.
1: No clue what hoop stick is.
2: Video games allowed at my house.
1: Hoop stick.
2: All right. We'll come back. Ray Kerr starts tonight for the Braves. How's that going to go? We'll talk about it next on Sports Radio 92.9 The Game.

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4: Boston Red Sox manager Chad Tracy, officially the anti-Grady Little. Little famously left Pedro Martinez in for too long Game 7 of the 2003 ALCS against the Yankees, and in the wild card series that Boston got crushed by the Yankees in, Tracy pulled Peyton Tolley too early in Game 1, and then pulled Sonny Gray too early last night. Tracy did a nice job this season guiding the Sox to the playoffs, but blew it against the Yankees. I'm Nick Hosmer.
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6: The Braves will play a winner-take-all Game 3 tonight against the Phillies after Philadelphia beat Atlanta 4-3 in Game 2. 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And Bijan Robinson has been named NFC Offensive Player of the Week for Week 3. 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I'm Allie Mack.
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9: 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Thank you for being with us. 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
10: Yep.
9: Falcons headquarters. Kevin Stefanski, head coach, will join us right around noon, as he always does, day of or week of game. And with the game on Monday night, we're up there on Friday instead of today. So we're up there tomorrow. Looking forward to that. We'll get to the back page with Bo coming up in 20 minutes as well. And we'll get back into Braves-Phillies game 3 just a couple minutes.
10: Okay, the hacker named Rui Pinto.
9: Okay.
10: He's the one that exposed Manchester City for all their stuff.
9: Oh, really? Okay.
10: Yeah, he is
9: snitch.
10: Coming out. Yeah, he's a snitch. But he's also saying that Infantino always knew what they were doing. So, yeah, man, this guy is...
9: Is he a Manchester United fan or something like that?
10: It seems like he might be, right? He's got some saltiness about him. But yeah, he's exposing it all, Andy.
9: All the guys that were on my algorithm during the World Cup, like the media soccer talkers like Roy Keane. And, so, you know, all the, you know, the European soccer stuff that immediately evaporated from my timeline after the World Cup, which I kind of hated because those guys are great.
10: Right.
9: Like, I really enjoyed. They've popped back up over the last couple of days.
10: Yeah.
9: They're furious.
10: Roy
9: Keane says Man City and all their players should throw every medal, every trophy in the garbage.
10: No.
9: Throw it away. It doesn't count.
10: It's amazing. But they said, we talked about this, they're talking about relegating us to the championship league. Really?
9: Yeah.
10: Yeah, that's going to make a whole lot of sense.
9: Well, if it does, I mean, you have to think all those guys are out of their contracts.
10: Yeah,
9: right? Like, and they all just sort of become free agents.
10: Yeah, man. But it's crazy because you were talking about, you know, Ronaldo, he says he's no longer play for the team, Portugal. Well, we thought after the World Cup, he said no, but then they talked him into it, and then they lied to him because they said we're going to play in two homes, and then a ways he wasn't going to play. First home game against something like Norway, they don't play him. He's pissed. And so he's gone. But I was just thinking about this as I was correlated to the quarterbacks now. Because when we saw the World Cup, we saw those greats, Ronaldo, Messi, guys like that, play their last international match.
9: Right.
10: But you still got the young superstars, the French team.
9: Right.
10: You got, obviously, Haaland, mm-hmm. guys like that, and Lamar, those kind of guys. Thought about this when, remember Tom and Peyton Manning and Drew Brees and Ben and all those guys and Philip were leaving out the game. Everybody was like, well, damn, the game's going to be crazy. You don't got these guys. And then this new age quarterback with the Pat Mahomes and Josh Allen just filled that void, because a lot of people didn't know what was going to happen when Tom and all of them were leaving.
9: I mean, that's a lot of and we had Aaron Rodgers in that group too. Yeah. He's still around.
10: And I thought about that when I was looking at this. I was like, damn, but we did lose a whole lot of greats, all-time greats from the World Cup and all those.

0: or things, but then you look at all the young superstars in the world right now, yeah, with Vinny and Junior, yeah, and all those. Oh, soccer's fine.
1: Yeah, soccer will be fine.
0: Yeah, soccer.
1: The crazy fine. Thing about Yamin Lamal is next World Cup, he'll only be 23.
0: Yes.
1: Like, that's ridiculous.
0: Yes, yes.
1: He burst on the scene at such a young age and was amazing. I mean, Mbappe did the same thing. That first World Cup they won, he was 19. He was only 27 the last time, and so he'll probably be back too. So, yeah, I think they'll probably be in good hands. But, yeah, sounds like potentially some of those Man City superstars could be on the move.
0: Yeah, man.
1: Which, I mean, I love Erling Haaland, yeah, obviously. Yeah. But I'm not a big Man City fan.
0: I freaking hate them.
1: It'd be fine with me if Erling Haaland went and played for another team. It'd be a little bit
0: come
1: easier.
0: Come on over to Liverpool.
1: Go on over to Liverpool. Yeah. I saw that too. If they strip them of the titles,
0: yes,
1: Liverpool wins like six.
0: Yes. Like, come on over to Liverpool.
1: In this era of cheating that they were doing, Liverpool adds a bunch more trophies to the case, which I don't know how you'd feel about that. But
0: I love it.
1: As a person that wants Michigan stripped of their national championship so Washington can get a banner, I would be supportive.
0: You'd take that banner,
1: wouldn't you? Oh, yeah, absolutely.
0: You would, wouldn't you?
1: Sure.
0: And a shirt.
1: Yeah, we deserve to win. They're cheaters. And dirtbags. Who knew?
0: Who knew?
1: Cheaters and dirtbags, whereas I'm sure our coaching staff was nothing but choir boys.
0: Right.
1: Sure no one ever did anything bad. All right, so tonight on the mound to start the game, the Braves will have left-handed pitcher Ray Kerr. That was just announced about 25 minutes ago. No surprise. We kind of thought that there was a chance that they would go with an opener in this game, which is what he would be. He did that last week in a game against Miami and went three innings. A little bit of a different deal here,
0: yeah,
1: given everything. But it's a big moment for a guy. I would say young man, but he's not really young. He's 32, but he's never been in a situation like this before.
0: Ninth appearance. They say he's coming off. I didn't realize he was coming off of Tommy John.
1: Mm-hmm.
0: You know, and you did tell me they did use him earlier this year in a similar role.
1: Last week.
0: Yeah. So, I mean, that this is what we talk about with the Braves when we say all hands on deck. You know, and this is what you want to do, because for me, I'm like, they're saying that they want him to get through the top part of the order with Harper and those guys like that, because they want Grant Holmes to face him three times or whatever like that. What's the difference between them facing the first part or right after that?
1: Okay. Trust me, I'm with you.
0: Yeah. whatever.
1: I don't. This is all new anyway.
0: But I mean, I understand all this, but unless the boppers bop, unless our hitters hit, man, They don't stand a chance tonight, man. I mean, I'm not saying anything against Grant Holmes, because we put Grant Holmes in a situation where he's been like that all year. As good as he is, it's like, damn, Grant. Because even most people that are going to talk about this game lead all the way up to 8 o'clock today, they're going to say, but Grant Holmes. As good as Grant Holmes has been, it's, oh, Grant Holmes starting tonight.
1: We tried to get Grant Holmes out of the rotation all year.
0: Yes.
1: Like, he was not supposed to be in the opening day five, and he was because of injuries.
0: Yeah.
1: You're supposed to trade and get somebody better than him at the trade deadline. You're supposed to move him to a middle relief role because he's really good first time through the lineup, really bad second time. Like that, you know, all these different conversations we've had with Grant McCauley all year long about Grant Holmes. And yet, and still, here he is.
0: Yep.
1: He made 31 starts, and 29 of them he gave up three runs or less, which is a crazy stat.
0: But if he does that, if he stays with his stat, you can't score two.
1: That's right.
0: You know what I mean? You got to put some runs. You got to get some energy in that place, man, because adversity, we know this about the Braves and freaking playoffs. Something's going to happen and everybody's going to be like tight.
1: Oh, yeah.
0: No. I don't need them dudes to be tight.
1: Something is going to happen early in this game, whether it's the first inning or whatever.
0: Yes.
1: Like Austin Riley taking a pitch off the bottom of his bat the other day.
0: Yeah, something's going to happen.
1: Yeah.
0: And so my only thing is that this is, like I said, your season's on the line. We understand that. You're in a position where, hey, things didn't go your way in game two, outside of the fact that the biggest question mark coming into game two shined.
1: Right.
0: You know what I mean?
1: I know. Things didn't go your way, frustratingly, because things totally went your way.
0: Yes.
1: Up until the eighth inning.
0: Until they didn't.
1: Yeah.
0: And so
1: Mally was fantastic, and Bryce Harper made a huge error, which allowed you to score a couple of runs.
0: Yes.
1: And then you got to your bullpen, which is supposed to be your strength all year.
0: Yes.
1: You had your lefty specialists against their lefties.
0: It's amazing that he was up. Like the relief pitcher comes in. Dillon comes in at the time that you're putting the game to get those two guys out. Mm-hmm. But they're great guys, and you know, you let the ball hanging, and they put it where they're gonna put it at when you make a mistake against these guys, man. And so We talked about game one. No fielding mistakes or anything like that. Ronald had a fielding mistake, almost cost you the game. We talked about unsung heroes, sung heroes, all these different things. And now we're talking a situation where all hands on deck. I know we were talking off air, but Bo might be right. You come up in the bottom of the ninth, and those top of the ninth, and those dudes are up. You might put Chrisell in there.
1: There's a chance.

0: There's a chance that Chrisell goes in there and pitches
1: tonight.
0: Or if it
1: goes to extra innings, like he did last night.
0: Yeah,
1: like,
0: there's an opportunity because there ain't no tomorrow without today.
1: Right.
0: You know what I mean? You need to win today.
1: Right.
0: And then just like even if they won yesterday, we'll be in still the same scenario. We'll figure it out when we get to L.A., who's going to pitch and all these different things. But everybody who's wearing a Brave uniform is in play tonight. You have to win this game at all costs because if you're overseas, though.
1: I don't know if this makes anybody feel better or whatever, but it's true. Even when the Braves made that great run they made in 21, they were in situations like this. Like, mm-hmm. Dylan Lee literally started a World Series game for the Braves in 21. Now, he lasted a third of an inning. Kyle Wright had to come in, but then Kyle Wright came in, bailed his ass out, and went like five innings. Tucker Davidson started a game in the World Series. It was an opener, but he went in. Ian Anderson, who was coming off of an injury in that situation. Like, you were piecing it together, but the reason that you were able to do it, it's not because all of those guys win in the game and pitched like Sandy Koufax. The reason you were able to get the win is because your offense delivered.
0: Yes.
1: Is because you got timely hits from big time players and you scored a ton of runs. And that to me is the frustrating thing about this series and the season really is like the Braves are, I think, capable of such better baseball than they played for parts of this season.
0: Yes.
1: Offensively, specifically.
0: Yes.
1: Like, you know, it's two games, but it's the two most important games, and Ronald Acuna doesn't have a hit yet. You know?
0: Mm-hmm.
1: Ronald Acuna came up with a couple chances to win the game last night and didn't do it. He's got to do that. I mean, obviously, Michael Harris was fantastic in game one, had a rough day at the office yesterday. I would put him back closer to the top of the lineup tonight. Hopefully, they do that. But, you know, he's got to continue to be the guy he was all year. Matt Olson.
0: Yep.
1: Austin Riley had a huge moment in game one.
0: I
1: don't know if we can count
0: another,
1: on that again.
0: Have another one.
1: That'd
0: have another
1: cool.
0: one. Have
1: he
0: another
1: had,
0: one.
1: He had a couple chances last
0: night.
1: Yeah,
0: have another one.
1: Yeah.
0: You know, I mean,
1: we squeezed the juice out of the Austin Riley.
0: Oh, no.
1: For this series.
0: I'm not ready to do that.
1: But again, that'd be great if he comes through kind of like it was in game one. But the guys I'm counting on, like the superstars on this team, Ronald Acuna, Matt Olson, Drake Baldwin,
0: Thank
1: Michael
0: you.
1: Harris,
0: they,
1: at the top of the lineup, they have to be good tonight.
0: And 13's got to show. 13's got to be the guy. He's got to be one of the guys. But I'm just telling you, we understand when this dude is rolling, we rolling. And so, you know, I know, you know, we could talk about, you know, the manufacturing. That was great.
1: It was great. Yeah.
0: Great.
1: And he can do that too.
0: Yeah. But I need some rounding the bases running. I need some energy running. I damn sure need the bullpen to see the bird wings, Andy. Need to see the bird wings. Need to see the bird wings going around our first base. Need to see a lot of that tonight. And hopefully we do, man, because again, the season's on the line. This is do or die. We know they're bringing their heavy hitters out to pitch tonight. But like we said earlier in the show, they don't face these dudes before.
1: Oh yeah, no, yeah. There's gonna be no.
0: Yeah, they don't face them, and
1: there's
0: like
1: no secret.
0: And you mentioned it before. The Braves are a better hitting team against right-handed pitchers. We talked yesterday about, you know, Sanchez and being a left-hander and all those things. So, you know, go get after that ass.
1: But Aaron Nola, at times this season, has been very bad. Like, I think in the month of, it was either June or July, his ERA was 6. Like, we're not there again. Like, it always feels like this because it's the postseason and it's your team and it's the Braves and it's, you kind of talk yourself into what the other team is. Like, that Aaron Nola is a good pitcher.
0: Yes,
1: but
0: he is.
1: He's not. You know, he's not Roger Clemens.
0: He's not. Yeah.
1: He's not Curt Schilling in 2001.
0: Bloody Sox.
1: That was 2004. That was when he was with the Diamondbacks and nobody could hit off him and Randy Johnson. He's good. He's not that.
0: Yeah.
1: He's fine. You can get after him. Now, again, Ray Kerr is our guy.
0: Yeah.
1: So they could probably make similar claims, but they don't know. The element of surprise.
0: They ain't seen Ray.
1: Just like Tyler Mahle had never made a postseason start until last night. He goes 7, gives up 1. Maybe Ray can. Ray's not going 7.
0: They ain't seen him.
1: They never seen him, Randy. I don't think maybe he has. He had 9 appearances this year. Maybe one of them was against the. Maybe one
0: they
1: of them was
0: seen
1: against
0: him.
1: The Phillies. I could check real quick because there's only 9 of them. It's not going to take me very long. Minnesota, Colorado, San Francisco. Yeah, they did. Yeah.
0: Oh, okay.
1: He went 3 1/3. But you know what he did when he went 3 1/3, Randy?
0: That?
1: No earned runs.
0: There we go. We need him to
1: only
0: have.
1: One hit.
0: So, do they leave him in as long as he's
1: you know?
0: Going?
1: Actually, in the 2 of the 9. Appearances that Ray Kerr has this year. It's a ridiculous sentence
0: laughing.
1: To say about
0: please
1: a guy who's starting a playoff game.
0: Right,
1: he's made 9 appearances this year. In 2 of them were against Philadelphia.
0: Okay.
1: He went 3 1/3 in one of them and gave up no earned runs. He went 3 in the other one and gave up no earned runs. He owns these guys.
0: Oh,
1: he owns these
0: you
1: guys.
0: You gotta be the blame.
1: Right.
0: I can earn it. And it is your fault. Oh, God.

0: As much as I heard that yesterday, oh my.
1: Who are they blaming?
0: Oh, they're blaming everybody for talking trash when Bryce Harper dropped the ball. It's your fault making fun of him.
2: No. Like, roll the hell up.
1: It won't be my fault, but hopefully Raker owns him again because he owns him. He's their dad. Papa Ray, they're going to call him tonight. All right, anyway, we'll come back. We'll get to the back page with Bo after this. 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
3: 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Steelers and Browns at the dog pound, and I think Jaylen Warren will play a massive role again for Pittsburgh. The Steelers offense came to life on Sunday versus the Bengals with Warren running for 127 yards. Rico Dowdle is out again, so Warren should see at least 15 carries, and the Browns are one of the 10 worst rushing defenses in EPA per play. Short week division game on the road. The Steelers have to run it to be effective. I'll take Jaylen Warren over rushing yards. I'm Pat Boyle. 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

0: today, top of the 1 o'clock hour. You know what the big story is. Do or die tonight.
1: Game time, baby.
0: Truist Park for the Braves against the Phillies just after 8 o'clock. So we got the primetime game we were looking for. not how we wanted
1: not
0: to
1: how
0: get
1: we
0: it,
1: wanted it,
0: but we got it.
1: Yeah, so not how we wanted it.
0: Everybody will be in front of the TV tonight. I'm sure the park will be packed. It'll be a great atmosphere. We'll get back into what it's going to take for the Braves to get it done in about 20 minutes. Smoke and Joe Patrick's going to join us at 1:20. We'll talk Falcons with him.
1: Maybe it's his fault.
0: Probably.
1: Yeah, and everybody know you drink beer, Joe.
0: Oh, what do you mean?
1: Joe takes, the beer selfie.
0: He's doing selfie beers?
1: Oh, yeah. Huh. Yeah, Joe was on one last night.
0: I'm telling you, Joe. I mean, and he should feel, he's been really focusing on his health, and he's looking great.
1: He looks good.
0: So he should be feeling himself. Dude, but he really is.
1: Yeah, man. When he broke out, we were at, we were up in Alpharetta last week before the Thursday night game, and obviously he was feeling it. Abe was feeling it for you on the tailgate show. See my man, Joe? I was like, damn, Joe's looking good.
0: Yeah.
1: Joe pulls out the yogurt cup.
0: That's how you do it.
1: With all this beer, fried food that we had on the table, me and Mike Bell got wings and burgers and fried mushrooms and everything. Me and Mike Bell are going after it.
0: Joe didn't get skinny eating burgers.
1: Joe pulls out the yogurt cup. I was like, oh, interesting. because there's something.
0: Protein and probiotics.
1: But you remember when I was deep in my keto, right?
0: Uh-huh.
1: And everything like that. I would all, it was certain things I would eat, but if we're at Twin Peaks or something like that, where we used to always be at for whatever reason, I would kind of, not necessarily cheat a little bit, but let me have me a fried pickle or something.
0: Yeah.
1: Let me have one of those.
0: It's okay.
1: It's okay. Oh, no, not Joe.
0: Yeah.
1: Joe broke out the yogurt cup, and then had a Ziploc bag full of berries. Put it on top of the, man.
0: Now, some people can't do just a little. You know what I mean? Like you can maintain like a strict keto, then dabble. Okay, I'm going to eat a little kit here.
1: Yeah.
0: Some people can't. Like, it's all or nothing.
1: Dude.
0: And Joe must be an all or nothing kind of guy.
1: He looks good. He looks good. But I was like,
0: but is it worth it?
1: Is it worth
0: it? At what cost?
1: I mean, there's beers here. People buying you beers and all this stuff.
0: You look great, but you did eat yogurt at a bar.
1: You did, Joe.
0: So
1: you did eat yogurt.
0: It's kind of one of those.
1: You did eat yogurt at a bar. I'm not making fun of him. I'm just alerting.
0: I love making fun of Joe.
1: Between him, it was a thing.
0: Big produce guy these days.
1: Yeah.
0: Like Joey had the peaches that one day.
1: Yeah,
0: the other day. I was in here with him for the tailgate show. He brought a whole thing of bananas.
1: Uh-huh.
0: Not one banana.
1: Uh-huh.
0: He had 9 bananas. What is it, a bunch?
1: Bushels?
0: Are they bushels?
1: A bushel of bananas.
0: A bag of berries.
1: Uh-huh. Huh. Oh, man, good for him, man. Good for Joe, man. Because you can tell that it's working.
0: Yeah, it's working.
1: Yeah, Joe looks outstanding.
0: But at what cost? All right, let's get to the back page with Bo.
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1: Okay. ESPN just released the Inside the NBA schedule. Less and less games.
0: Seven shows.
1: Less and less games.
0: First one's not till February. ESPN's like, we have the best sports studio show in the history of sports television. Let's put it on 7 times.
1: They're going to have 25 shows.
0: And Pat McAfee is going to somehow be a part of it.
1: Somehow.
0: Let's get Pat in here. See what he thinks about the Pacers. All right. This

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1: So y'all mentioned the much-anticipated and wanted primetime game. Well, there was only one way this was going to happen. I told y'all about it on Monday. We had to have all sweeps in the other side of the in all the other series.
0: And
1: well,
0: we did.
1: That's
0: yeah,
1: what we got. Found this out at 1 a.m. I did stay up and watch the San Diego Padres locker room celebration.
0: Was it all home teams also?
2: No.
0: It wasn't?
2: No.
0: Okay.
1: I don't think so.
0: No.
1: Okay.
0: No. Got it.
2: No, because White Sox weren't they in Houston?
0: Were they? Okay.
2: Okay.
0: Got it.
1: So that happened. Now we get the primetime game, albeit a very, very late one.
2: You leaving like you usually do?
1: Yeah. Even though, for anybody that has not found this information out, gates are still opening at 5:30, which is the normal time of the 7:15 game.
0: Okay. Oh, that's great.
1: So gates are open at 5:30. You got 2.5 hours to get nice and lubed up.
0: Yeah, get them tuned up.
1: Because you know the Phillies fans have been there. And I tell you what, Philly, come get your stupid fans and go back to Philadelphia with them. They're just mean. And there's no need for all this. Just negative. They just carry around negativity even when they're winning. It's just always got to be flipping people off and trying to fight people. And
0: the game we went to with Michael Harris Sr. was a Phillies game.
2: Yes,
0: and we were at the cigar bar beforehand, and it was all Phillies fans. Yeah. And they were being pretty chill.
2: Well, I mean, you were.
0: That was a regular season game.
2: That was a regular season game. And you were with two brothers.
0: Oh, fair enough.
2: Yeah, you were two brothers.
0: I didn't think about
2: that. Yeah, man.
1: That made me want to.
0: And my bodyguards with me. Think about it.
1: Well, maybe see, it's probably only about 10% that are actually
2: always the little. Yeah.
1: And those are the only ones that make it onto internet videos.
2: Yeah.
1: You know, because nobody comes down where I'm at and talks smack because, you know,
0: they can't get in. Yeah, you got a lot of bodyguards in there.
1: So, with three series sweeps, we had three locker room celebrations. I'm going to go kind of in reverse order because the Padres one was by far the funniest. Let's start with the most boring one that I could find, but it is the best name to say. Cam Schlittler on how his Yankees did yesterday.
3: It's amazing. I mean, so it's good to continue to celebrate. You know, hopefully, you know, we get to do it a couple more times. So, again, it's good to enjoy the time with the guys and just have fun.
1: Yeah, okay, Cam.
0: There you go, Cam.
2: Yeah, good job.
0: That's the Yankees.
1: Crack you a beer or something, Cam.
0: Do
1: you think the Yankees, because they're the wound up tight like the Yankees, have like a beer ticket or something like that? You get one beer?
0: Yeah, you get a little coupon. I just think the Yankees probably save celebrations for more than the
2: World Series.
0: Wild card.
1: Yeah. As they probably should. Yeah. Act like you've been there, and they have 27 or some odd times. So here's another great one. So here's Minnetaka Murakami.
2: Oh, dude.
0: I'm so glad you had
2: dude, this was so great.
1: All right, now I edited this thing down and I took out. So he was asked a question by the interviewer. Then the question was translated, but he answered in English. So I took out the translator asking him the question. So it just goes from the interview asking the question to his answer.
2: This is awesome.
1: This is fantastic.
4: This is your second time in one of these. What'd you learn from your first one?
5: No, I'm drunk. Oh my God. 100. Oh my God! I feel so good!
2: I love it.
4: Mune, you guys are headed on to Cleveland, but you get to celebrate tonight. Who needs a shout out for what they've done the last two games, in your opinion?
5: Chase Midas. She's so good. Oh my God. Bye. Chiquito. Hiro Chiquito.
4: Small. Mune, even though he might be small, is Chase Mydrot the best second baseman in the American League?
5: Of course.
4: He said it all, guys. Go party.
5: Let's go!
2: I love it. I love it. Now tell me, who is this guy?
0: That's their power hitter, Murakami.
2: Okay.
1: He plays first base in them. Just came on the scene last year from South Korea, if I'm not mistaken. He was in the home run derby this year.
0: I think Japan.
1: Is he Japanese? Yeah. All he does is hit dingers.
2: Dude, I saw that this morning, man. I was like, dude, he is... He said, I'm drunk. How long y'all been in there?
0: Not long.
2: Didn't take long. I was like, I don't
0: know. After they clinched to go to the playoffs, they had a celebration, and they were interviewing him. And I don't know if you remember Munenori Kawasaki, who played for the Blue Jays and the Mariners back in the day. He was a very funny Japanese infielder. And he had a famous celebration one time where he just yelled, I'm Japanese.
2: Uh-huh.
0: He didn't really know that much English, so he just was excited and said, I'm Japanese! Murakami did the same thing.
2: Oh,
0: a shout out to Kawasaki. Yeah,
2: okay.
0: It's pretty good.
1: All right, so here's
0: I like this getting fired up and drunk and screaming.
2: Oh, yeah, man.
0: Screaming your nationality.
1: So here's part of the San Diego Padres, which did see their new owner throw it down with Fernando Tatis.
2: Oh, nice.
1: Dancing. here's Fernando Tatis being interviewed. I don't know if I'm him. I'm kind of telling this interview guy to kind of back off the personal

0: questions, man. Don't be worried about how much I had.
1: How many drinks have you had since I talked to you on the field?
2: I can't remember!
1: How many more are you going to have?
2: Way more! No. Calm down.
1: Drink responsibly.
2: Drink responsibly, you know. We got to take care of business. But we're celebrating tonight. Obviously, one step at a time. But tonight, it deserves celebration.
3: Sounded like a few.
0: Gotta love it. Yeah, maybe just a couple of few. I know those guys were driving. Yeah.
4: I love it. Nah, I love it.
3: It's all good.
4: Need one of those tonight, baby.
3: Yes, that'd be
4: awesome.
3: Need
4: one of those tonight.
3: Oh, so the Braves would they'd celebrate tonight, right?
0: Yeah, a little bit, yeah.
3: I know they were pretty subdued in their celebration.
0: They'll do a toast after winning the division because, let's face it, how many divisions do we have up in center field hanging?
3: There's a lot. There's a lot, yeah.
0: Definitely been there and done that before. So, yeah, they'll have a little toast. They'll celebrate, yeah.
3: There's nothing worse than, like, the...
0: Especially with it being at home.
3: The locker room being all set up with the tarps and the champagnes on ice, and then they got to rip it if you lose. They got to rip it down before you get in there.
4: Yep.
0: So I'm sure that y'all talked about this yesterday, the day before, in NFL No Huddle, but y'all know OBJ gets released by the Giants.
4: Mm-hmm.
0: Or did y'all go over the timeline of him being released and just the kind of weirdness of all this whole thing? Huh. It just kind of looks like, and I don't think that he sees it like this, and I don't think that Harbaugh was doing this intentionally. So OBJ gets signed by the Giants on June 1st. All right. Instantaneously, they had a $7.4 million spike in New Jersey sales and a 12% bump in ticket prices. Because that's what happens when you're successful and good. So then OBJ has, let's see, what did he have here? Zero catches across three games.
4: Mm-hmm.
0: Here's John Harbaugh detailing why OBJ was released.
5: Had a great conversation with Odell. And, it's tough. But we just weren't getting enough, it just wasn't working for us. And like I told him, I wanted to be able to get more. I wanted him to be able to do more. I wanted to get him on the field more. And we just, whatever reason, we weren't able to do it, put it on us. We weren't able to get it done. But at this point in time, that's kind of where we were, and we needed to move on.
4: Yeah, man. They signed Braxton Barrios, though, from the practice squad. But I wanted it to work so bad because I love Odell. I love him playing for the Giants. I loved him in 13.
0: Yeah.
4: All those different things. But after the first game, when they didn't, I was like, okay, is he the fourth receiver? I was like, he's a fourth receiver. He doesn't play special teams. There was no use to having him on the team if you're not going to use him.
3: Yeah.
4: There was no reason to.
3: And I'm sure they hoped the same. Like, yeah. I'm sure they hoped that it would be
4: and
3: a nice.
4: And they let this man run out the tunnel.
0: He had his own entrance.
4: Yes.
0: In the home opener.
3: I don't think they did it for jersey sales and ticket prices.
0: Yeah, and that's what I was going to ask.
3: But I think it was a nice, like,
0: if you think a team would even waste a 53-man spot to make $7 million,
3: I think that they're happy that that was part of it, too.
0: I'm sure they are.
3: You know what I mean? Like,
0: Odell wants to try to go somewhere where he's actually going to be on the field after three games of just not being on the field.
4: Team
0: I'm kind of asking questions, too. So a lot of guys heard out there. I hope OBJ resurfaces somewhere.
3: Fringe benefit.
4: Yeah. I mean, but
3: they wanted him to play and be good.
0: Look at this. It'd been really cool had him.
3: It would have been awesome. Odell had some.
4: It would have been great.
3: For sure. But they probably sold a whole bunch of new, because he was wearing three for a while, right?
4: Yeah.
3: So you have that three Odell, that's rare.
4: He went 13.
3: But in the preseason, he was
4: but
3: three. Preseason,
4: right? You're right.
0: So he actually went back to 13.
3: So if you're a diehard Giants fan, though, and you got that three Odell, that's a collector.
4: He was a little too hyped for me in pregame, knowing he wasn't going to play. He came down one time, slammed his helmet down, hyped up the crowd. Yeah,
3: he knew there was no plays designed for him.
4: Yeah, he was actually getting in.
0: All right. He makes a hell of an entrance, though, I'll tell you what.
3: Yeah, he's a superstar. That's, you don't forget how to be a superstar. All right, we'll come back. We'll get to the big story of the day. 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
13: Falcons running back Bijan Robinson has been named the NFC Offensive Player of the Week. It's the third time he has won this award. And the Braves are facing a winner-take-all tonight after falling to the Phillies 4-3 in Game 2 of the Wild Card Series. Game 3 is set for 8 o'clock. The winner advances to the NLDS against the Dodgers. I'm Allie Mack.
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14: 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He's Andy's cousin from Sweden. 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

Midday Show with Andy and Randy with you here. 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We'll get back into the big story of the day in just a couple of minutes. Braves-Phillies game 3 tonight, just after 8 o'clock. Smokin' Joe Patrick's going to join us in 20 minutes as well. Talk some Falcons with him. Still, obviously, with the game being played Monday, a few more days to discuss the Falcons and Saints game on Monday Night Football. But we'll get Joe in here with the big news of the Dexter contract extension and plenty of other

0: Falcons news to get to with Joe, and then we'll get to an AMA at 1:40.
1: Good for him, man.
0: Yeah.
1: Yeah, man.
0: Definitely.
1: Yeah, man. That's pretty.
0: And good job by Ian Cunningham to be like, hey, I know this guy.
1: Yeah.
0: I think you bring him in here, he'll fit perfect.
1: And he was right.
0: Come in three games, has looked really good. Had a great game against Green Bay. Mm-hmm. And I guess, I don't know, did you need to come in and kind of prove it a little bit?
1: I think that's going to be the thing with Joey Porter Jr. I think that Dallas wants to see something where if we're not going to give you, you know.
0: Fair
1: enough. Yeah. I think he could play. The young man could play. But I don't think he's a upper edge. Like, he's not a game-changing defensive back, in my opinion. Like, he can play and all those different things like that. But I think, I'm sure Jerry's like, okay, David, you, I don't know him. But, you know.
0: Does he know him yet?
1: I would think so. Yeah, because, I mean,
0: Keeps acquiring his players.
1: Yeah, you keep acquiring his players via trade.
0: Jones famously said he didn't know Micah Parsons' agent.
1: Yes, and they keep balling. So
0: Joey Porter Jr. has the same agent.
1: George's off to a slow start.
0: George Pickens has the same agent.
1: So we'll see. But I think that's Dallas. If you're Dallas, I can just give you money. Mm-mm. You can play for us.
0: Right, yeah, we got to see what it looks like.
1: Yeah,
0: and maybe because it's a different team. But we've seen this before. Like, it got bad between those two.
1: Mm-hmm.
0: Trade me, mm-hmm. and then I'll go prove it there and stick it to you.
1: Because you know, really back in freaking when training camp started and we found out he was holding in, I was like, man, he ain't finna sit out no games. I mean, what? He was still getting paid.
0: Yeah, three games.
1: Yeah, he still got paid. They didn't make a big deal out of it, so obviously it seemed to me like they were trying to just wait for the right moment to get rid of him.
0: It's interesting how many times this has happened over the last couple of years with the Steelers.
1: Mm-hmm.
0: They're just kind of, if they don't believe you're that guy,
1: mm-hmm.
0: then they're going to offer you what they're going to offer you. Mm-hmm. And if you're going to play hardball, trade you.
1: But they've always been like that. The only person they would never play hardball with was Ben Roethlisberger. Everybody else, they would hold their feet to the fire and all those different things. That's just what they did up there.
0: And it's worked.
1: Yep.
0: They've been pretty damn good for a really long time. Yep. So hard to knock it. All right. We'll get to all that again at the end of the show, 1:40. Phone lines will be open for you at 404-726-0929. As always, in occasions like this, they can be AMA questions, but Braves calls and thoughts as well. Welcome at 1:40. So let's kick off the 1 o'clock hour with the big story of the day. Again, brought to you by Reliable Heating and Air. Boop,
2: boop. Yeah, look, it's all part of it. When you're a late inning reliever, these things happen. You know, I've seen some great ones that this has happened to. I mean, I saw one of the greatest. You know, I was at shortstop when Kirk Gibson did his thing off one of the greatest closers of all time. So it comes with the territory when you're pitching late in close games. Every once in a while, they get you.
0: I did not know that Walt Weiss was playing shortstop when Dennis Eckersley gave up that home run to Kirk Gibson.
1: Dude, those are, when you listen to that team and guys tell stories about that team, dude, it's freaking hilarious, man. Listen to old players that were on that team. Walt Weiss has been mentioned in some of the stories.
0: Talking
1: also
0: about the A's,
1: team.
0: Canseco. Yeah, man. Because
1: it was like Canseco was
0: Ricky
1: on.
0: Ricky Henderson.
1: Yeah,
0: right?
1: Canseco was on with All the Smoke, and he was talking about it, man. Them, goodness gracious, man.
0: Yeah, people forget Walt Weiss was an amazing shortstop.
1: Yeah,
0: like,
1: man.
0: Like, he was a Gold Glove.
1: Yeah.
0: Like, all-star caliber shortstop.
1: Yeah, they hear them stories. They also revolve around Ricky.
0: Oh, man.
3: And they would turn around and win the World Series the next year in 89.
0: The Earthquake Series. And they probably should have won that one. Maybe Eckersley let his guard down because Kirk Gibson hobbled out there with a broken leg. One of the great moments, right?
3: They're using his bat as a cane.
0: Is he milking it, though, a little bit around the bases?
1: No.
0: You don't think so?
1: A little bit.
0: Whatever, though. Milk it.
3: Yeah. Iconic fist pump, man.
0: Yeah.
1: That was a thing, was a fist pump. But a lot of people, you know, before I was, like, all the way in on baseball, but I do remember that. I thought that was to win it all.
0: Me too.
1: I thought it was it was only game one.
0: Yeah. There's only been so few of those.
1: Yeah, we know it's one here. Damn you, Joe. You remember Joe Carter? His was awesome.
0: That was against the
1: Blue Jays. No, I'm trying to think of Joe Carter. I remember that one.
0: I was rooting for the Blue Jays.
1: Didn't Puckett hit a big one?
0: Oh, yeah, I'm sure he hit
1: in the playoffs, though.
0: In 91?
1: Yeah.
0: Yeah.
1: Yeah. Okay, maybe
0: we'll get one tonight.
1: Maybe we will.
0: I was talking myself into it when Acuña came up in the ninth.
1: I always talk myself into it when a Ronald Acuña comes up.
0: You don't really
1: up.
0: Have to talk yourself into it because it's Ronald Acuña.
1: Yeah.
0: I would have been so special, but obviously didn't. Baum hits a home run in the 10th. Braves get a couple runners on in the 10th themselves as well. Mauricio Dubon just like continues to be such a good, important, like invaluable player for this team. They play him all over. I kind of did a little rough, like what I would do if I was Walt Weiss tonight.
1: Let me hear it, Bob. Let me hear it.

0: lineup, who plays where, what kind of stuff.
1: Like, let me hear.
0: Shout out to Ha-Seong Kim for the bunt last night. That was cool, but I don't know if I'm starting him again.
1: Okay.
0: Like, he can't hit, you know.
1: That is correct.
0: He literally can't hit. So I got Dubon playing shortstop today.
1: Okay.
0: But I'm going Baldwin, DH.
1: Okay.
0: Leading off.
1: Uh-huh.
0: Acuna in right. This is mine. This is not, I'm not reading you the lineup for today. This is just what I would do. Olsen, third, playing first, obviously. Dubon, cleanup, shortstop. Michael Harris, back higher in the lineup, batting fifth, playing center. Ozzy, Riley, Yastrzemski in left,
1: mm-hmm.
0: and then Murphy catching.
1: Okay.
0: That's what I would do.
1: I love it. I love it.
0: I think that's your best offensive lineup.
1: That's your best offensive lineup. That's your best.
0: I know Murphy's in there. I realize that that's not great.
1: I still wouldn't have pinch hit Murphy.
0: He's a good catcher.
1: I still wouldn't have pinch hit him last night. I just wouldn't have. Not for Dom.
0: He hit the ball hard yesterday.
1: Yes, he did.
0: He got a hit, and another one was, it was really tagged.
1: Did you see his ABS challenge? He was so insulted.
0: Yeah, he's good at it.
1: He had an attitude.
0: Yeah.
1: Like, this jerk.
0: The Braves continue to be pretty terrible at ABS challenges.
1: This jerk. Yeah. You know, I don't want to say he lost the game on it, but it was a final play of the game yesterday.
0: Yeah, he had to.
1: Yeah, but no.
0: Oh, they had to.
1: But I think, you know, the biggest thing is, you know, okay, whoever's pitching today, we understand Kerr's going to lead it off.
0: Ray
1: whatever
0: Kerr
1: like
0: will
1: that.
0: Be the opener.
1: And you read him off. He's went three innings, right?
0: He owns him.
1: So
0: six in the third against the Phillies this year.
1: You would assume
0: two hits, no runs.
1: You would assume if it's going well, he'll go three. Assuming,
0: and
1: right?
0: I think three is probably the max.
1: Yes, so right? That's what I'm saying.
0: They're not going to let him face Harper and Schwarber twice.
1: Yes, so they're putting that's the whatever solution they're.
0: I wonder if they would put Schwarber back in the leadoff spot. Just to force the Braves' hand.
1: Because
0: in order for him to go three, if Schwarber's leading off, he would have to be perfect.
1: Yes. And are you banking all that? Because you can always pull him by then. You know,
0: sure.
1: You got, yeah, if sure. If you get in a situation like that, you can always pull him and everything like that.
0: You're probably not going to change your whole lineup just because of Ray Kerr. But maybe. I don't know. It would be interesting if the Phillies did that. That'd be interesting.
1: What do you mean?
0: If they decided to go Schwarber leading off instead of Turner.
1: Oh, I got you.
0: Just okay. So when third time through, again, or second time through, if that's what the Braves' strategy is, to not let Kerr see anybody twice, only once, then it might even be the second inning you'd have to pull him if there's guys on base, right? Again, it's not a great spot to be in for the Braves. I don't think anybody's going to sit here and try to convince you that this is ideal.
1: No, it's not.
0: But there was never going to be an ideal situation if you got to Game 3 or even Game 1 of the next series. Like, because, you know, knock on wood, they win tonight. Game one of the next series is probably going to be A.J. Smith-Shawver. Mm-hmm. Let's hope that happens. But, this is where the Braves are from a starting pitching standpoint because of injuries and, you know, a lot of criticism at the deadline about not going out and doing more. The one thing they did turned out to be the best addition in the National League in terms of starting pitchers. And he went out there yesterday and pitched seven innings and gave up one run. I mean, Tyler Mahle was absolutely fantastic yesterday. So that wasn't the problem. Problem is kind of two, right? The thing that had been your best all season is the bullpen. Bullpen hasn't been good so far through two games. And you got a bunch of really good hitters in this offense that aren't doing it.
1: Are we at a point with this team, if they're not hitting home runs, they can't win?
0: It's hard, yeah. It's really hard.
1: Yeah.
0: I mean, yeah.
1: Well, hit some damn home runs.
0: That'd be great.
1: Yeah, hit some damn home runs.
0: They're not a team that does a lot of damage. And they have a little, but, the turning point in game one was a home run.
1: Yeah, it was.
0: Yesterday they didn't hit any.
1: And their three guys
0: all had one.
1: In the clutchest moments of the game.
0: Literally the most clutch possible situation.
1: Yeah, in that situation right there, when you got to have it, when you make a dire mistake, and you should show everybody the superstar you are. You said it start the show. I mean, these dudes are dudes, man. It don't matter. We know they don't have much success against lefties. Understandably. That's why you're starting Kerr today. Whatever. But Kerr better not make a mistake.
0: Oh, yeah.
1: He better not make a mistake. Or at Chop House are going to have souvenirs.
0: You're playing the odds, but there's also no guarantee.
1: Right.
0: Just like with Dylan Lee yesterday. It was the right move to make from a strategy standpoint for Walt Weiss. But Kyle Schwarber and Bryce Harper are two of the best hitters of their generation.
1: Yes.
0: So, yeah, you brought in a lefty who's excellent against lefties. That's the right thing to do. But those guys are capable of being excellent against anyone. And they're also incredibly clutch. Like, Bryce Harper has terrorized the Braves in the playoffs. They've won 13 straight games, the Phillies have, in games where Bryce Harper hits home runs, speaking of teams that need to hit home runs to win.
1: I mean,
0: so there's a key. Don't let Bryce Harper hit a home run.
1: We know Schwarber is awesome. The heart and soul of the team is Bryce Harper.

0: I know they want to get rid of Ty Talk around. Like, he's not the same old guy. Man, dude's freaking awesome.
1: And he's not, but that's because he was like one of the three best players in baseball for a long time.
0: Yeah.
1: Okay. He's not that guy anymore. Still really good.
0: Yeah. Still really good.
1: still really good.
0: So, you know, tonight, Curry's going out there. Grant Holmes, who has been good, Andy. He's been good this year. And I know, you know, we talk about him all the time. It's like, well, you know, we came up to the bullpen and all those different things. Well, tonight, he's in the bullpen.
1: Tonight, he'll be in the bullpen.
0: Yeah, tonight, he'll be in the bullpen.
1: He'll basically be a long reliever like we've always wanted him to be.
0: That just sucks right now.
1: What does?
0: Saying that we're doing a long reliever type game.
1: Yeah, bullpen game with a do or die.
0: Yeah, it sucks. But, yeah, it is what it is, boss. It is what it is. God, that sucks so bad. Even though I think about it again.
1: It sucks.
0: It does.
1: Yeah, it's really. It
0: especially when you look at the pitching matchup. But think about it. All the pressure is on the Braves. All the pressure is on Atlanta tonight.
1: Oh, yeah.
0: To get her done. Uh-huh. You know.
1: So what are you made of?
0: So that's basically what it is. Let them drop.
1: Because the Phillies, not only have they beat you in the playoffs, like, they emasculated the Braves a couple years ago.
0: Yeah,
1: with that Attaboy
0: them.
1: Harper stuff.
0: They beat the hell out of them.
1: Like the bat spike from Turner, and then Harper with a couple home runs just took the soul right out of, what's his name? Orlando Arcia.
0: Yeah.
1: No one's heard from him since.
0: Well, I mean,
1: witness protection.
0: He was in Colorado, wasn't he?
1: Maybe.
0: Oh, yeah.
1: Don't tell Bryce that. Bryce is going to go take his wife.
0: Yeah, man.
1: But yeah, like that's what happened a couple of years ago. And honestly, you know, Braves haven't really been the same since. Like, these are teams that won 100 games a couple of times, lost in the first round to the Phillies. The year after that was a frustrating, injury-plagued year. They still made the playoffs. The year after that was last year. It was the worst year we've covered.
0: Mm-hmm.
1: And then this year, while, you know, there were some ups, there was some downs, and it's just kind of been inconsistent and frustrating. All that's washed away. You win tonight.
0: Oh, yeah, Don. We talked about, hey, it's a new damn season. It's one, when we talked about it. But, I mean, it's still not all those batting averages and everything means nothing right now. Yeah, all right? It means nothing. You got to go out there. Like we said, Austin Riley talked about him. He had his worst season of his career, but yet came up clutch when they needed it. We need this team to have some clutch hits, and more importantly, we need our big dog. Again, I don't care who does it. Let me reframe it. I don't care who does it. I don't care who gets the production today from the offense.
1: Like, if it's Dom Smith pinch hitting and it's him doing it,
0: go ahead.
1: No, that's not what I would do.
0: No.
1: But if that's what it comes to.
0: I want to go to L.A.
1: Me too.
0: Not me physically, because I like
1: L.A.
0: I mean, I love it because my in-laws are there, and I love them dearly.
1: We had it set up, Sale and Mally and on to Cali.
0: Yep, there it was.
1: Nobody told Dylan Lee.
0: Yeah.
1: And Didier Fuentes, too. Like, I know that the two runs on Tuesday were charged to Sale. Didier Fuentes gave up those runs. I hate inherited earned runs. That sucks.
0: It's so lame.
1: Like, Chris, I know Chris Sale let the runners on base. I get it. But Didier Fuentes let those runs in. And Ronald Acuna, too. Misplaying the ball in right field. So, anyway, do or die tonight.
0: Yeah, man. Let it all hang out.
1: Just don't die.
0: And do.
1: Do. Don't die. Simple. Smoke and Joe Patrick will join us next. We'll talk some Falcons with him. 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
8: 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The Pittsburgh Steelers traded cornerback Joey Porter Jr. to the Dallas Cowboys following a contract dispute that sidelined him for early 2026. Entering the final year of his rookie deal, Porter held out for an extension. In exchange, Pittsburgh acquired a 2027 sixth-round pick and a 2028 second-round draft pick. I'm Maddie B.
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9: The Braves will play a winner-take-all Game 3 tonight against the Phillies after Philadelphia beat Atlanta 4-3 in Game 2. First pitch is set for 8 p.m. Winner advances to the NLDS to face the Dodgers. And Bijan Robinson has been named NFC Offensive Player of the Week for Week 3. It's the third time he's won this award. I'm Allie Mack.

0: Oh, okay.
1: About time.
0: All right. Okay. Okay, Yogurt Joe.
1: About time Joe put his priorities in order.
0: Yeah.
1: Goodness gracious. It's only been a couple years. Bijan Robinson just rambling on at his press conference.
0: Yeah.
1: Joe goes, hey, Bijan, I got a radio spot, bud.
0: Hey,
1: wrap this thing
0: up. Wrap this thing up.
1: Okay,
0: man.
1: What? How many different ways can you say I need the ball a lot?
0: I don't know.
1: Yeah. How many different ways, you know, it's only so many ways to say it. So good. Joe's on hold. Let's make him wait for a minute.
0: Yeah, why not?
1: We'll get to an AMA in about 20 minutes from right now.
0: Yeah.
1: Phone lines will be open 404-726-0929. AMA questions, obviously, as well as Braves thoughts, if you'd like.
0: Yeah, I mean, because Joe, like I said, Joe was at the game last night. Selfie beer.
1: Oh, he was at the baseball game.
0: Yeah, I just saw his pictures and everything, cool. You know, of him drinking the Coors Light. Again, he's living right, eating well. Joe, if you haven't seen Joe Patrick lately, Joe Patrick's looking good. Google him. He takes a lot of pictures of himself.
1: Well, the reason you haven't seen him lately is because there's less of him to see.
0: There's less of him to see. He's on his yogurt kick.
1: Mm-hmm.
0: Again, I was telling Joe last week, we were all at a bar. We had fried foods and pizza and everything on the table. And beer, and Joe comes in and pulls out a yogurt cup with berries. Got no problem with it. That's why he's looking good, healthy, all those different things. And I'm proud of you, Joe. I've always wanted you to know
1: he's got the
0: that I'm proud of
1: the
0: you.
1: The Joe glow.
0: Yeah, man. The Joe glow.
1: Nicest intro we've ever had for him. Let's get him in here.
0: Joe glow.
2: In one quarter, we've got 92.9 the game's midday host, Andy combined 12 feet, 3 inches, and just under 400 pounds, to the best of our knowledge. And in the other quarter, 92.9 the game's reporter, Smokin' Joe Patrick, at an undisclosed height and weight, because he likes to cause trouble.
1: We thought he was going to cause trouble, because the report was he would call in when he could.
0: Yes.
1: But here he is. Hey, Joe.
3: Hey, hello, Joe. Hey, I can go back on hold, guys. If you want to keep talking about how handsome and smart and looking I am.
1: Nobody said handsome.
0: Nobody said handsome.
1: We just said you eat yogurt and you've lost some weight. That's all we said.
3: The security guy here in Flowery Branch called out my yogurt as well. But he was like, we were like brothers. Like he was like, you know, I could tell that he was getting his protein in as well. So
1: respect. You like you going Greek yogurt? What are we talking about here?
3: Yeah, it's Greek yogurt.
0: How many damn things you eat a day, Joe?
3: At least two, usually. Sometimes more. Just kind of depends on what's going on that day. It's just an easy way to get in 20 grams of protein. You know,
1: depends on how.
3: And they're not bad. They're pretty good.
1: Depends on how combative Kevin Stefanski is at the press conference.
3: I might need some more.
1: Hey, good news overnight. I mean, obviously the Falcons make the trade for Gervon Dexter right before the season comes in. He's done well and he gets a contract extension. What can you tell us about that news?
3: Yeah, I mean, I think the Falcons were always probably looking to do this when they made that trade. They gave up a little bit of draft capital in order to get him here. And so I think the only reason you do something like that is not to just have this guy playing on the last year of his contract, along with all the other one-year deals that this team has. But as a piece that obviously you're going to want to keep around longer term, especially when Ian Cunningham, the Falcons GM, is a guy that was, you know, very instrumental in drafting him in the first place and doing all that scouting that brought him, Gervon Dexter, to Chicago. So a good deal for the Falcons to be able to get him in via that trade. But then since the trade has happened this year, I mean, he's only been maybe the best interior defensive lineman in all of football statistically. I mean, he's the number one in interior defensive lineman in pass rush win rate, also doing great against the run. So I think he's basically been exactly what they were hoping for, if not way more. And so to get him on a deal, you know, the deal came out and I think there were a little people going, whoa, like $78 million for, you know, this player is a little, you know, that's a lot. But you just compare that to the way that other interior defensive linemen are getting paid.
0: Right.
3: And frankly, if he's producing like he is now, it's an absolute steal. Cause he's basically been one of the best in the NFL. But even so, even if he does regress a little bit, I think it's still a very fine deal for the Falcons. The way, if you just look at the way the salary cap's inflated and what these guys are getting paid. Now, we were just talking about it in the media room. I mean, like Jalen Carter, obviously he's the best, you know, at his best, he's the best interior defensive lineman in football. He's been making $38 million. And when you start getting that level, that's when it becomes hard to really kind of return that value on the field if you're a lineman, because there's only so much you can do on a given play. But, I think that it just speaks to how sensible the deal is for Dexter. Again, given assuming they can get somewhat of this level of play that they've gotten so far.
0: So, do you think because there's a couple other guys that are playing really well up front? Do you think there's a possibility that a couple more, because we talk about all the cap space they have and everything for next year and things like that, but you still got two other guys that like Cam and Mason are playing their asses off this year.
3: Yeah.
0: Do you see a possibility of something like that happen for one of those guys? Maybe.
3: I would think.

0: so. I mean, I think that that's the opportunity that those guys have and a lot of other guys on this team have, which is to prove that they are, you know, capable of playing for this team long term. And so we will see if that happens. I think that one thing, when you look at Mason Smith and Gervon Dexter, you see two players that have the kind of size that I think that Ian Cunningham and Jeff Ulbrich and everybody in this building wanted to kind of build that defense around, which is that just bigger, thicker interior guys that can really just, you know, create havoc in the middle. And that's what they've proven to do. And I'm glad you called out Cam Thomas there, because he's also been another guy who kind of came in. He is one of those guys who's on one of those, you know, 1 year prove it deals, but he's certainly proving it so far. And even though the sacks haven't necessarily been there, right, not just for him, but for a lot of these guys, the pressure certainly have been there. And I know from having talked to Kevin Stefanski, he cares way more about the pressures than whatever the sack number ends up being for any of these guys. So I think that Kevin Stefanski and Ian Cunningham have got to, these are champagne problems when you've got this many defensive linemen just kind of going off like they have been.
1: I heard you say this on your podcast earlier this week, and you prefaced it the same way that I'm about to, which is not trying to jinx it. Things can change at the drop of a hat, especially with the quarterback injury history that these guys have here in Atlanta. But it kind of feels like with some of what Tua said earlier this week, obviously Penix playing the way that he did last week, being the starter on Monday, the quarterback position for the first time since Stefanski's been hired is a little bit calm. It seems like they've got a pretty good idea of where they're at right now. Is that fair?
0: Yeah. I mean, it feels kind of settled right now, which I almost say that, like, looking around, like, right, it's some sort of trap or something, and, you know, danger could be coming around the corner. But, yeah, I mean, I think that if you were to ask any Falcons fan, or many Falcons fans, this is kind of the way they would have wanted to see the quarterback room shake out, which is for Michael Penix to be the starter so you can get more of an evaluation of him. Hopefully he's playing really well and he can, like, lead this team to the playoffs, which is, you know, basically the sample that we have from him so far. But then you have Tua, who's got NFL experience, kind of being the steady backup, which it certainly seems like he's now accepted that role of being. We talked to him earlier this week and he seemed like very kind of at ease and comfortable with that situation. And there's not a lot of angst or turmoil between the two, and not between the two, I should say. I've always wondered if the idea for Tua to come here was to be the starter, and if he wasn't going to be the starter, then, you know, he could be asking for his release or something when there's other quarterback, you know, spots kind of in flux around the league and potentially some opportunities there. But it seems like he's settled in, and so, yeah, and I think the next thing you hope is that, yeah, obviously Mike just is able to stay healthy and give you, and maybe build on what he was able to do in that first game back, which I just continue to be just amazed at just how well he dealt with the situation and even the way that he played early on to then bounce back and provide the overall performance that he did.
2: Hey, Joe, how are they rotating these young backers in the inside? Is it pass rundown or is it a different personnel group? And how have you seen the breakdown between Kendall and
0: Harold Perkins Jr.? Yeah, it's interesting because they're really rotating them a lot. Like, it's like, obviously you've got Divine Diablo and then the other backer is kind of, like you said, like between those two, basically. Not Christian Harris, interestingly enough. And I think it's more of a testament to these rookies and just how capable they are at this level. But I think both of them have played pretty well. I think Kendall Daniels has probably been a little bit more impressive. I think the way that they're rotating them, and I don't know exactly how it's been, but it seems like Kendall Daniels is playing more in the base downs, playing more when they're obviously expecting run, and then Harold Perkins, they're bringing in some pretty clear pass situations. And that meant he got to play a lot in the Green Bay game because they threw the ball 53 times and were in pass situations basically that entire second half. So it's a tip of the hat to both of those guys and the way they've been able to adapt to this, because, you know, Kendall Daniels is the guy who's only been playing linebacker for, I think, a year or two in college before, you know, having played safety previously. And obviously we know Harold Perkins' story of being a guy who's basically played on every level of the defense and hasn't really found a settled home. And so I think that you guys have to give a lot of credit to Jeff Ulbrich and the way that he's been able to carve out roles for these two linebackers where they both seem to really be excelling. And it doesn't feel like one of them is kind of taking away opportunities from the other, or there's really any negative impact to the defense overall based on the way that they're rotating in and out. Ulbrich's just putting him in the right spots to succeed.
1: Until A.J. Terrell gets back on the field, what do you think is their kind of ideal lineup in nickel when they're on defense?
0: Yeah, you know, it's very interesting. I think a lot of it is actually predicated on Billy Bowman, too, and how much he's going to be able to play. He played way more snaps than I

0: he would be able to play just in his first game back from an Achilles tear. I mean, it's such an obviously devastating injury. We know about that. And I think he played like 65 percent of that, or maybe it was like 65 snaps overall or something like that in the Green Bay game. He played a lot. And so if he's able to basically return to his role that he had prior to the injury, which was as this team starting nickel, well, then that kind of bumps Avion Terrell, who's been playing a lot of that, out of that spot. And I would assume that the team would want Avion Terrell to continue playing on the field because I think he's been really good. Mm-hmm. And that leaves you kind of between Mike Hughes and C.J. Henderson, who are playing, and you know, since A.J. is out. And I think right now I don't know how you can remove C.J. Henderson from that spot the way he played in that one game. And I think that just physically – he is kind of more of the like-for-like change swap with A.J. Terrell as that kind of bigger-bodied boundary cornerback. And, you know, Mike Hughes, obviously, he played better. Yeah, I feel like it's so funny in the NFL. Like, you play one bad game, and all of a sudden you're just getting slighted. Because he was the better of the two starting corners in the opening game against the Steelers. But obviously he's had some more kind of negative moments in the recent games, and you just wonder if Avion Terrell is going to take that job from him. But we haven't seen Avion play a whole lot in the outside corner. So it'll be interesting to just see when Jeff Ulbrich feels like, you know, it's the appropriate time to make that move. But that's kind of the move, Avion Terrell for Mike Hughes, that I'm certainly kind of anticipating at some point this season.
1: Just to follow up on your thought, Billy Bowman played 65% of the defensive snaps. They only played 66 snaps on defense, so there's only a couple couple guys that actually played 66 or 65 of them. But he played 43 in his first game back, which is a really, really nice start, and he looked pretty good.
2: Joe, how you feel about tonight, man?
0: You know, I was there yesterday, and that doesn't fill me with good spirits. So I don't know. And the whole Ray Kerr announcement's got me a little freaked out. So, like many Braves fans, I feel like I'm very nervous going into the situation tonight.
1: I think that's probably a common feeling. Joe, nerves, thank you.
2: Appreciate it, JP.
1: Smoking Joe Patrick there, 92.9 in the game. Braves, sorry, used to be the Braves insider.
2: Yes.
1: He was when they won the World Series.
2: Yeah, man.
1: Let's just call him the Braves insider.
2: Yeah.
1: For good luck.
2: Yeah, Joe Patrick. We didn't call Smokey Joe then, did we?
1: Maybe, I think I did when I was getting ready to bring him on.
2: Okay. No, before when he was a Braves insider.
1: I don't remember.
2: I don't remember either.
1: So long ago.
2: Yeah.
1: COVID. Who knows? Yeah. Time flies. Phone lines are open. 404-726-0929. You want to call us up and ask us anything? AMA is next. They can be Braves calls, too. We'll work through it after this. 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
1: 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Hoda Kotb reached out, Oprah, George Stephanopoulos. So I said no. I was booked on the Deitch Podcast before the Taylor Swift phenomenon. 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
6: All right.
5: Acuna, Olsen, Dubon at shortstop.
6: Mm-hmm.
5: Harris, Ozzie, Riley, Yastrzemski in left field.
6: Okay.
5: And Murphy catching.
6: Okay. I want to read this clip real quick.
5: And then Ray Kerr, obviously, pitching.
6: Come on. I'm a big fan. I like Mark Bowman. And I like
5: me too.
6: I like his reasoning right here. It's like, the reasoning is sound. I'm talking about the pitching thing. But why can't we just allow Holmes to navigate the lineup twice and then bring in Kerr?
5: I agree.
6: That's exactly what I just said. It's like,
5: I know.
6: Well, yeah, okay.
5: The way we've done it for 100 years.
6: Yeah, okay.
5: I know.
6: All right, okay.
5: But if it works, awesome.
6: If it works, then
5: boy, boy, are people going to have a problem if Ray Kerr doesn't do well in the beginning of this game.
6: If it looks like faulty.
5: No.
6: Oh, Ray.
5: No, don't talk about that.
6: But then
5: he did.
6: Yeah, but it's all good.
5: It won't be like
6: it's
5: that.
6: It's all good. It's all good.
5: See, that we've been through that. Like,
6: but that's
5: got,
6: all, right now, my biggest thing right now is people being worried right now. It is 140. Ain't no reason to worry yet.
5: Well.
6: The game's not played. It's not played.
5: Never a bad time to worry.
6: Yeah, it is. It ain't a reason to get worked up all afternoon.
5: I know. That is the only thing I don't like about the game starting at 8:15.
6: Yeah,
5: the
6: reason to get we worked
5: is it'd
6: up.
5: Be great to get off work and then immediately get into the anxiety of the game starting.
6: Yeah.
5: Now we got to sit around for 6 hours.
6: I'm cool
5: and be
6: with that. I got errands to run.
5: Yeah, I do too. I got stuff to keep my mind occupied.
6: I got errands to run.
5: But it will pop back into my mind probably throughout the afternoon of like, Raker. Oh, no. All right. Jacob's in Johns Creek. Hey, Jacob.
7: This is not necessarily because of the Braves' loss yesterday. It's a question I've had for many years.
5: Okay.
7: In the movie, The Replacement, at the end, Shane Falco says, "I want the ball." And the coach says, "Winners always do."
5: Mm-hmm.
7: Why is it that if your best pitcher is, you know, Chris Sale, why wouldn't you, with the season almost on the line, why wouldn't you want to put him in again?
5: Yeah, thanks, Jacob. Sometimes they do.
6: Yeah. Yeah, that's what I'm saying. Like, there is no reason why. That's why I mentioned it earlier. I know we were talking about it off the air. He ain't off limits tonight.
5: No.
6: Yeah.
5: Guys have done it before.
6: Yeah, guys have done it.
5: I mean, Chris Sale literally struck out the final batter of the World Series, I think, in 2019 with the Red Sox. He wasn't a relief pitcher.
6: No.
5: But he was available because they needed to win the game.
6: Yeah.
5: There's a chance that he pitches today.
6: Yeah.
5: Possible.
6: Everybody, and I'm pretty sure, I don't know Chris Sale personally, but like Jake, what's his name, Jacob?
5: Uh-huh.
6: I bet you this Jacob, just like you were saying, want the ball. I bet he went to Wild White.
5: Oh, I'm sure he did.
6: Hey, Skip.
5: Hey, in the need,
6: hey,
5: in the case of need.
6: Hey, Skip, you need me. I'm here.
5: If you need me, I can do it.
6: Yep.
5: Now, hopefully they don't.
6: Right.
5: Because that would mean it would be like the 11th inning and Bryce Harper was coming up or something like that.
6: But no, I'm pretty sure Chris Sale went to him like, okay, Skip.
8: Can we save those moments for the World Series?
5: Yeah, right.
8: That's when we want Chris Sale in a game 7 or 6 or whatever it needs to be.
5: And that tends to be like, didn't Madison Bumgarner do that?
6: I want to get to L.A.
5: I do too.
6: Yeah.
5: I do too. And I guess I don't really care how.
6: Nope.
5: But
6: hook or crook.
5: If I'm allowed to care how, I would prefer it not to involve Chris Sale having to pitch the 11th inning.
6: Me and you
5: tonight.
6: Both. Well, hook or crook.
5: Norris is in Auburn. Hey, Norris.
9: What's going on, guys?
5: Hello.
9: So I'm trying to power through today, right? And so I want to keep my mind off of sports, but for some reason I keep going to like the worst thoughts. And for whatever reason, I've ended up here, and so I just wanted somebody to relate to in this situation, right?
5: Okay.
9: So you're walking through your house, middle of the night, and you turn on the light, and you look down, and you have the choice of three. Would you rather it be that you see a spider, a scorpion, or a snake?
6: Hmm. I mean, spider.
5: Spider.
6: Yeah.
5: I like my chances easiest against a spider. Yeah. I'll just step away. Well, I might be barefoot, but
6: I was fine.

0: You step on a spider barefoot?
1: Man, I got bug squishing heels, man.
0: Really?
1: Oh, man. Look at these. Hey, you see these things on the back of my boy? I got so much callus on the back of my heels. That's why, like, we go on vacation. I bring out the scrubber. Uh-huh. I like my heels to look cute when I'm on vacation. Because I wear flip-flops a lot.
0: Okay. That's important info. I'm glad that I know that.
1: Yeah.
0: But now? I would be looking probably.
1: I can hammer the nail with these damn things.
0: What if it was a cockroach instead of a... Instead, because they squish and stuff comes
1: out. It's all good.
0: Okay. I'd pick the spider, but I'd look for something to hit it with.
1: But I've caught snakes before, so with
0: my
1: bare
0: hands. Not worried about a snake.
1: Yeah.
0: Boy, I'd be mad if there was a snake inside my house, though.
1: I'd be pissed off the snake.
0: And a scorpion, we don't even really have those in Georgia.
1: But that's one of the things where if there was a snake in your house, right? And you got it.
0: Uh-huh.
1: Would you tell your wife? Because I wouldn't. Because my wife would have all kind of people out there in the house.
0: That's a good question.
1: If there's one, there's more.
0: Yeah.
1: I promise you. I already know mine.
0: But I would also...
2: Most of them are harmless.
1: Huh?
0: I also want to brag, though.
1: You want to brag it, right?
2: You killed a harmless snake?
0: No, I wouldn't maybe kill it. Don't worry about that. Yeah. But I rescued...
1: I did.
0: Okay, that's a bad way to put it. I rescued the family from a snake.
1: Yeah.
0: That'll get you
2: not
0: some action.
2: Not if the snake was completely harmless to the family.
0: He doesn't know that. I'm not a snake person like you.
1: I was about to make up some bull crap. But that's fine. For every 100 non-venomous snake, one of their partners from that same breed got some venom in them.
0: That's fair. Yeah, yep. That's actually
1: scientifically true. I believe there is a guard snake out there with venom.
2: I believe there is not.
1: I believe there is.
0: They could team up with a bee.
1: And I'm just telling you, dog.
2: Kudos to the using the proper term.
0: All I'm saying is, if I told my wife that I saved us from a snake attack... Like, she's even more attracted to me than before.
1: Duh. But my wife is going to go call people. They're going to have people all in the house.
0: Yeah, I didn't think about that.
1: Yep.
0: That's a good point.
1: Yep.
0: Boy, I'd be mad if there was a snake in my house.
1: I'd be real
0: upset. I'd, like, offended. What the hell are you doing in here? Charlie is in Covington. Hey, by the way, before we talk to Charlie, I do like Norris is trying to not think about sports, so he called into a sports show. Well done, Norris. All right, Charlie.
2: I still listen every day.
0: Charlie is in Covington. Hey, Charlie.
3: Hey, fellas. How y'all doing today?
1: All right.
3: That's pretty good. That's pretty funny. That dude called sports. But anyway, yes, Bo, I agree with you wholeheartedly. I don't know if it's because I'm a Steve Irwin kid or whatever, but yes, it's venomous, not poisonous. There's no such thing as a poisonous snake.
1: Well, you know what? It might be.
3: I have Andy something. I called last week about the Cucinita Preville, and he told me that he did landscaping out in California, and I have a question because we are light-skinned folks. I'm very, pale, and the sun kicks my butt.
0: Yeah.
3: Did you go with long sleeves, or did you do like me and just run through a whole gang of freaking sunscreen?
0: Thank you, Charlie. I did landscaping in Washington.
1: Oh, okay.
0: So it was usually raining.
1: Mm-hmm.
0: So we didn't have to worry that much about the sun. But when we would, I'm more of a sunscreen guy.
1: Mm-hmm.
0: Because I sweat, mm-hmm. Long pants, long shirt in the hot sun. I just got to go short.
1: But doing that kind of work, though?
0: I know. Then you use the line trimmer and get the kickback rock in the shin.
1: Does it seem like that?
0: Yeah. No, I didn't do it for long.
1: Right.
0: I didn't do it for long. Everett is in Rome. Hey, Everett.
4: Hey, fellas. I got kind of out of pocket question for y'all, seeing as how y'all cover the Falcons mainly. But I got to know y'all's opinion on the Steelers trading Joey Porter Jr. Because personally, it pissed me off.
1: Why?
0: Why?
1: Why?
4: Because we paid DK Metcalf $133 million for him to get double-digit targets and only catch five of them a game, and now we can't pay Joey Porter.
0: Everett
1: was going to go in.
0: That sounded like a man who was angry.
1: Yeah, man.
0: I always hate when my favorite team trades good players.
1: Yeah, and Joey Porter Jr. is a good player,
0: yep.
1: And I'm just assuming that, I'm not assuming, I know it was about a contract.
0: Oh, absolutely.
1: And they didn't want to pay him. But it could be a thing, and it's always a thing, your worth and what they think you're worth. Mm-hmm. And his worth and what they thought he was worth were not in the same ballpark.
0: Yeah, and then kind of what he was saying there about DK is like, okay, so if you pay Joey Porter top of the market like he wants, he's not really that guy.
1: He's not.
0: So then you have all that money invested in a corner who's not a, he's not just a lockdown guy on the outside. So you're probably overpaying him too. So I don't know. It's always hard to talk yourself into good financial decisions by your team
1: yes.
0: when they make you not as good in the short term,
1: mm-hmm.
0: but it might end up being that. But yeah, I mean,

0: If I'm a Steelers fan, I'm mad it took this long. Like, that's what I don't get. Is like, I never understand why contract situations drag out the way that they just, like, if it's not going to get done, then say that and trade him. You know, 3 weeks in, like, you've been hurt thinking you were going to get him, and now you're not going to get him, and now it's draft picks, and I don't know. It seems like you could, but I get it. It happens every single year with a lot of different teams and different sports. Vince is in Gwinnett. Hey, Vince.
1: So, no, I would not tell my wife that I found a snake in the house because she probably the one to put it there. I kill it and let her think that it's still there. You understand what I'm saying? Hey, so I'm calling to personally guarantee a Braves win tonight because my son and I, we sat on the third baseline in that sun for the last two games. And I'm going to be honest with y'all. If y'all saw empty seats, it's about 10,000 folks walking around in the shade and just watching the game in the shade on TVs or what have you, guys. It was just hot out there. I ain't going to even lie to you. Once that sun came over that darn stadium, that open roof, man, it was unbearable. So every time I left, the Braves scored at least a run or two. So I'm not going to go to the game tonight. I'm guaranteeing the Braves win because I'm not going to be there. My son told me I was bad luck.
2: Well, when they win, Vince, don't call up here and say they won because of you. All right.
1: They didn't win because of me.
2: But they didn't lose.
1: My neighboring seatmate. Yeah. I said, when Ronald Acuna walked, I said, I'm leaving so we can score. I left to go in the shade, and we scored. Yeah. Then I left in the 7th inning, 8th inning, and I said, I'm going to leave so we can score. And we scored again.
0: Yes.
1: Now I can predict the two home runs back-to-back.
0: I appreciate the
1: commitment
0: to the
1: win. But no, I won't do that.
0: Okay. Thank you, Vince.
1: I just want us to win.
0: Thank you. Me too, Vince. That's why I thought I was to blame game one.
2: You're not.
0: I know, but maybe. You never know. You know how the universe works.
2: No, we're not going to do that.
0: I was driving home, and they gave up the first run, and then I got home. Everything was great.
2: Not doing that.
0: But then I had to go get Jack. What happened when I went to get Jack?
2: Not doing that, man. Vince is
0: JT Real Muto.
2: Vince is one of the.
0: Then I got home. What happened? Mm-mm. Braves came back.
2: Vince
0: and won.
2: Is an amazing, amazing fan.
0: But it didn't
2: work.
0: He's
2: yesterday. A P1 of our list. We love Vince, and we hope that they win tonight, Vince. Well, they're going to win tonight, but it will be because they're the better team tonight.
0: Or no. Maybe I won't go get Jack in the middle of a rally.
2: You gonna leave the baby? You gonna leave him there?
0: No, game's at 8.
2: Oh, okay.
0: I don't have to make that choice tonight. Blake is in Ackworth.
3: Yo, what's up, guys?
0: Hey, Blake.
3: Hey. Well, I came in kind of late, but if we're talking about snakes, as long as they got black and yellow on them, keep them around. They live back in the woods, and those guys will take care of any rodent you have.
2: Okay.
3: My question is, and I feel this way kind of personally, same way with the WNBA and the early exit of the Minnesota Lynx, but getting back to wild card baseball, should we go to a 5-game series?
2: Yes.
3: 3 games just seems like it is whack, and any team can lose twice, if they're the best. Let's go to 5. I'm done with it.
2: I'm with you with the 5. I just don't think that division winners should have to play in the World Cup in a while.
0: Yeah.
2: That's me.
0: If I'm changing something, like if I just have carte blanche to change something, like it seems like I do right now, there's too many teams that make the playoffs. Just go back to what it used to be and just have it be the DS, the CS, and the World Series.
2: Well, there you go.
0: We don't need 4 rounds of baseball playoffs.
4: But for the fourth, the wild card round is literally the two teams that were the best without winning the division. They play a best of 5. Then we start the freaking division series.
0: Yeah, you could do that.
4: Because you would only have three division winners.
0: But then you have three teams that have a bye, which you could do. I don't like byes. I didn't like when they started doing that. I don't know. I'm talking about something they're never going to do because they make more money by having it on TV. But it's too much. Like there was nothing wrong with it when it was 3 division winners and a wild card team.
4: Y'all think that we should just add 2 more teams to make the number 32? And that math is so much easier because that's what NFL and NBA does.
0: Yeah.
2: And Nashville and
0: Portland.
4: Okay.
2: Sure. Okay.
4: There we go. MLB. Problem solved.
0: More. Every time.
4: 2 more teams, 4 divisions.
0: More and more playoffs.
4: Easy math.
0: Yeah. It does make the math easier. That's true. Although the math was pretty easy before, right? You just had 4 and it went 4-2-1. And then, anyway. John's in LaGrange. Hey, John.
5: Hey, guys.
0: Hi, John.
5: Do you think in the near future, maybe the next 3 to 5 years, that we'll have a week to set our starting pitching up for the playoffs and we can actually go further then

0: And also, would it not be right to play the theme of the Soggy Bottom Boys when Marsh comes up the back?
1: Oh, thank you, John. Oh, Brother, We're Out There, I'll reference, because Marsh's hair is kind of nasty like that.
2: Right.
1: Yeah, you do that. They got the organ player that does all the creative music for the opposing teams. Yeah, Kaminsky. He could do that. That'd be fun. I always like hearing what he plays and trying to decipher it.
3: He may already. That's one thing I do not get downstairs is I can't hear any of the organ.
1: You always hear it on TV, and it's like, oh, that's the song from Encanto. Oh, that guy's last name's Madrigal. And I don't know, at least I get that reference.
2: I have no clue.
1: Watch a lot of Pixar. What was the original question? They did have a week to set up their pitching rotation. Yeah. Yep. Chris Sale started, and then so did Tyler Mahle, and both of them did awesome. So that didn't work. The bullpen
2: is
1: the reason. And honestly, the bullpen and the superstars. Superstars haven't hit yet. Nope. Are the reason we're playing today.
2: They're hopefully superstars.
1: They were last night. All right, let's get to the takeaways of the day.
4: Our show heads into the final stretch. It's time for the takeaway of the day.
5: So many achievements.
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2: Real quick, shout out to the team that did make it to the next round. Shout out to the Atlanta Dreams. They advanced to the second round of the WNBA playoffs. Congratulations, ladies. And as Andy likes to say, Michigan, a bunch of cheaters and dirtbags.
1: Yeah. Just all around bad people. Joe said the Falcons wanted a bigger, thicker interior.
2: Don't we all?
1: Don't we all?
3: That's never important. Randy's always been partial to Rays and Kurz.
2: Yes.
3: And they call her freaky ass Marsha.
2: Marsha.
1: Hottest takes you're going to get on the Brady Bunch right here on the Midday Show.
2: Let's go, Braves.
1: Come on, Braves. 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
15: Falcons running back Bijan Robinson has been named the NFC Offensive Player of the Week. It's the third time he has won this award. And the Braves are facing a winner-take-all tonight after falling to the Phillies 4-3 in Game 2 of the Wild Card Series. Game 3 is set for 8 o'clock. The winner advances to the NLDS against the Dodgers. I'm Allie Mack.

0: Mike Bell.
1: This is it. Make no mistake about it. Yeah, man. Loser goes home. Winner goes to L.A. Hey, man, it's Dukes and Bell. Abe in for Carl. Carl is sick as a dog. That flu bug's going around, so be careful out there, kids. Make sure you wash your hands, cover your mouth. But appreciate you swinging in, brother. We start every hour, every show with a big hearty, hey, man, Orin and Day-Day behind the glass. We got lots to chop up. We had an X-rated version of the pre-show today because I couldn't help myself.
2: We? You? Well, I kept it clean.
1: Cussing like a sailor. You know, it's funny, Day-Day was like shaking his head because Day-Day's like my uncle now. He just shakes his head at everything I say. But it's like when I play golf and people are amazed because I cuss really. I have a major problem with a potty mouth. And they're like, how do you keep it clean on the radio? I'm like, I do have that discipline. But it just sometimes when I'm frustrated with my sports teams and, well, in anything. You know, I cuss. I can't help it. And today was one of those days that just kept coming out.
2: I actually have a cussing issue as well. And I get the same question, Mike. I get asked, well, how do you go on air and not cuss? I'm like, right. I think it's because I know I'm not allowed to cuss for 3 or 4 hours on air that I just let it float when I'm off air.
1: Yeah. So today, the frustration, it just boils over. And, you know, Abe and I were just talking about this before the show. We'll bring this conversation on here. Why not? Whatever's happened in the past has no bearing on what happens tonight at 8:15. But when you're a fan of a team, which, you know, in the last couple of years just seems to be really tight in moments like tonight, you know, the doubt creeps in. I think, you know, Braves Nation, you got fans that are, look, hope springs eternal and they're positive about it. And then you got other guys that are just like, oh, here we go again. And you look at the numbers, you know, Mark Bowman just from MLB just put up some numbers about Ronald Acuna's, you know, record against the Phillies, you know, going back to 2022. Not great. 7-36. Matt Olson, you know, is a 200 or sub 200 hitter in the postseason in his career. These guys have got to step up tonight.
2: Well, this was your nightmare scenario, Mike. I mean, quite frankly, everything you did in this series was built to be won in two games. From your wild card roster selection, everything was built for this series to be done in two games. Sale, Mally, you got both of those guys. And we're headed to a game three. And it is your nightmare scenario. It's been the nightmare scenario ever since we went to and got through the trade deadline.
1: Right.
2: Game three. What are you doing? Right. You just lost Martin Perez 4 days ago. 8 days, whatever it was, 10 days ago.
1: Ray Kerr is starting tonight. You're gonna swing it back to, you know, again, this
2: can't
1: is
2: wait.
1: The new baseball. Would you rather just have Grant Holmes give you the best 4 or 5 innings and let him go through the lineup a few times? How do you feel? I just rather see Grant Holmes start. That's me. At this point.
2: Yeah, I'd be fine with that. If they want to do the opener thing,
1: right.
2: Sure.
1: I understand where they've gone with this. You know, we've seen the Rays do it and blow up in their face.
2: You know what I want? I want a better pitcher who's on a different team to have been added at the trade deadline. And right. I don't have to sell you on that, Mike. You know, right. You've been shouting that from the rooftops for months. We all understand it. This is the problem with the Atlanta Braves right now. This is a roster, and I know they've dealt with injuries. I understand that. This is a roster that's built to succeed long-term in the regular season. In the postseason, they don't have the frontline guys.
1: Right.
2: And when you lose one of the two games with your frontline guys, and look, this series could have been over. You could have won yesterday and it'd been over. You also could have lost game one. And it could have been over the other direction. Chris Sale pitched great. You know, that was a game you could have lost as well. You don't have the frontline guys. The good news is the team you're facing tonight had to fight their way all the way through game 162. They are not coming in necessarily with the staff that they would ideally have for this short series either. That is giving you a chance. Ray Kerr's been good against the Phillies, needs to be good one more time. Grant Holmes, for the most part, has been outstanding this year. The problem is that asterisk for the most part, those games that he has not been good, Mike, have been bad. And if you catch that tonight, you're in trouble. But if he's good and Kerr's good, you're giving yourself a chance.
1: Aaron Nola has not had his regular kind of season. He's struggled at times, but the Phillies have got such great depth in the starting pitching. Mm-hmm. You know, their issues, like they started the season as bad as we did in 2025, and eventually they battled back. We had that month of June. Guys, are, you know, when I was bellyaching about having to play a best of three after, you know, winning your division and, you know, 94 wins, that should be a buy or at least a more favorable setup. That's not how baseball works. They expanded the playoff. We've already been through this, so it is what it is. But you blew it in June. We had one of the worst months. The team couldn't do anything right for the most of the

0: most part of June. And that's why we're looking up at the Dodgers and Brewers and find ourselves in this situation. So Cubs, they battled. Their bullpen was crap. They're gone. You know, they couldn't hit. They couldn't do anything right against San Diego, which is kind of like look like us back in 24. But now it's the Phillies, and it's our nemesis, and it's the gatekeepers. They took us out in 22, took us out in 23. And as I said, yeah, I mean, I heard Philly fans go, well, we live rent-free in Atlanta fans' brains. Well, you do. You live in my brain because I know Bryce Harper is a dog. He blew it in the outfield. He makes up for it. He goes yard on Dylan Lee. Schwarber is that guy. Who's that guy tonight? Ronald Acuna has got to be that guy tonight for the Braves. Dubon has got some balls and he's got some edge, and I like where we're at on this guy, but he's not the guy who's getting paid the big money.
1: Yeah.
0: I mean, we've got it. Your stars have got to perform, and tonight's the night. So we'll get into it. We'll take your phone calls. 404-726-0929. What's your level of confidence? How nervous are you about this? You know, like Abe just talked about, there's things that the Braves have done over the years. Guys, remember, you had the greatest pitching ever in the history of baseball in a starting rotation for the better part of 15 years, and you won one World Series with that. You know, so baseball's not always fair, but there are also things you can do to stack the deck in your favor, right, to go farther than where the Braves have gone since they won the World Series.
2: Yeah, and look, I don't know if it's a plate approach thing or what it is, but when you look at the Phillies, they just have guys that are annoying, tough to get out, productive outs when you do get them out. And the Braves are out here just going about it like it's game 74. We're looking for a home run, or maybe we hit one off the wall for a double. But if we don't move this runner from first to third, then so be it. You know, whatever it is, you know, we're not accepting of a single. And there's too many plate approaches that feel that way. You know, Michael Harris obviously hits into two double plays. Later in the game comes up and first pitch swinging, and it's an easy pop fly. And it's just Ronald Acuna. And I get he tried to call time, and maybe he was confused about whether Ha-Seong Kim was trying to steal second or not. You can't just sit and watch three strikes.
0: Well, that's just it. What is the approach? You know, right. What is the approach? They fired Kevin Seitz. They had the greatest season they ever had, you know, as far as at the plate. And then a year later, he's gone, because that's what the Braves do. You know, they never fire a manager. It's always, you know, they move on. Not that I'm saying they should have fired Snicker, but I'm saying it's always like the esoteric stuff. Oh, they fired a third base coach. They fired the hitting instructor. But it's like, what is the approach at the plate? What are you trying to accomplish? You look at the, you know, how the Phillies, and you said it earlier, they've got guys that are tough outs. You know, even after being mired in a brutal slump, Real Muto finds a way to go opposite field in game one. You've got, like, as we say, professional hitters. You know, with that stupid phrase in golf, tremendous ball striker. Well, that's what they got. So what do we got? And what is the approach? Austin Riley batting 286 in this series. Again, small sample size. I know guys through two games, but you need Matt Olson. Because I look at Matt Olson sometimes, and I don't see anybody home. Sorry, I know he's a local guy. Where's the balls? Where's the fire? Where's the drive? Who's the leader? And I said it today, and I triggered some Braves fans this morning on social media.
2: You?
0: I said the magic. I said the two words, Freddie Freeman. You know, and it's like, you never replace that. And whatever that was, and I don't know if guys didn't like him or liked him in the club. If the Latin players didn't like him, there were rumors about that. You had accountability, it seemed like. There seemed to be something there. Certainly there was clutch. Abe, they've tried to manufacture more metrics for clutch, but still, the Braves team has not been clutch in this postseason environment since they won the World Series, since they lost Dansby Swanson, since they lost Freddie Freeman, for whatever reason. Okay, who is the leader? Is it Acuna? Is it Albies? Is it Austin Riley? I mean, some of these guys, you hear them mumble through press conferences, like, what are you? Who's the alpha on this team?
2: Yeah, and you're talking about an off-the-field aspect. I'm concerned on the field. And when you talk about Freddie Freeman, the difference is on the field. He got it done in the playoffs, for the most part. He's a tough out in the playoffs. For the most part, look, we can all think about specific at bats where he just rolled into one or grounded out or whatever. But he's going to battle. He was going to fight. He's going to foul off pitches. He's going to shorten his swing. He's going to do what it takes to succeed in the postseason. I just don't see enough of that. There's so much. Well, it worked in the regular season. Let's keep doing that and see if it works. Mm-hmm. To some extent, that does work. Sometimes that does work. But Mike, the other issue here is for me. And I was thinking about this just before we started the show. There's so many Braves fans who understood what happened in 2021. That's not realistic. Like, that was such a...
0: That's like the Reds beating the A's in 1990. I mean, like, the best team in baseball, I get it, doesn't always win. But I just can't... I've never been able to accept these fans who just shrug and go, gee whiz, get them next year. I've never lived in that world. And when you have the resources that the Braves Holdings, which is basically still Liberty Media, has, to go and get the

0: best players and to stack the deck in your favor, but they always have to work. And that's why when Alex comes on, I don't work with a budget. Then why don't you spend more money? Why don't you ever get the better pitching? Why don't we improve this thing? Really, I mean, take it to the next level, even if it's just closing that gap of like the like $25 million, whatever the Phillies are spending, just to be and have a bigger presence in the luxury tax, and the Braves will never do.
1: Yeah, and I guess what I meant when referring to 2021, Mike, is like the idea of riding a bullpen and some timely hitting. It's not reliable, and you need the frontline starters. You need to not be going with an opener in game your first playoff. This isn't deep into the playoffs. You set your rotation. This is what you have. This is not the White Sox and the Astros, who both had to battle to game 162. This is not the Phillies being thrust into it in their third game because they had to pitch their ace in game 162. You set your rotation. And you're using an opener and Grant Holmes with your season on the line. This doesn't mean that they can't get the job done. But the idea that unsung heroes are coming through like they did in 2021, that you're riding a hot bullpen like you did in 2021, that is not the rule. That is not what happened.
0: No, it's the exception. It's the outlier. But yes, night shift. But here's the thing. We extolled the virtues of this bullpen up until what happened yesterday.
1: Yeah.
0: And look, you and I and the audience went round and round, and guys like Dylan Lee's been leaking in the second half of the season. But again, nobody complained when Dylan Lee got Schwarber to strike out and Bryce Harper to pop out in game one. That's why Walt Weiss went to him. You know, he said, I couldn't locate it. That's when things just kind of snowball a little bit, things like that, like Money Harris with a double play.
1: Yeah.
0: You know, and then we've had guys, look, I get it. It was a sharp hit ball. Send the frickin' runner. Make the Phillies make the perfect throw. If it was a perfect throw, the catcher still has to catch it. You know, there's variables in the equation when you send Ozzy in to put pressure on the defense.
1: It's not Sean Murphy running.
0: No, it's just
1: Ozzy can scoot.
0: I get these guys. It was perfect throw. He's dead. Well, I'd like to see them try. Based on how we can't score runs in the postseason, I think you got to have a little more edge there. And they go, well, you'd have killed him if it was. Well, all I could tell you was my reaction. I screamed at Orin. I really did off mic. I said, you got to send him. And that was before Money doubled up, you know, had the double play. It's just, they come down to these moments. You know, everything's so magnified, as you pointed out earlier today talking to you, yesterday talking to Andy Randy. It's just, why doesn't this team step up? Why is this team missing that clutch gene? Again, we'll see what happens tonight, but we'll get the answer to that, Dave, and we'll hear from you guys. Where do you feel? Where's your head at tonight, Braves fans? 404-726-0929. This hour of the program brought to you by Wise Guys Pro Wash. Abe in for Carl. We got a big show today. We'll talk dogs, getting ready for Vandy. Mike Griffith's going to join us later. We missed Barbara last week. Barbara Dooley joins us too. And plenty of your phone calls, guys, as we try to figure out how this goes down tonight. And by the way, how ridiculous is it in baseball? You had to wait to see the outcome last night, Abe, to figure out what the hell time you're going to be playing baseball in an elimination game. Thanks, MLB. We'll get into it next right here on Dukes and Bell.
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3: The Chicago White Sox have advanced to the American League Division Series against the Cleveland Guardians. The Sox beat the Astros 7-3 and take the best of three wildcard series last night. The White Sox had three straight 100-loss seasons before this year. The dream season continues for Chicago's South Side team. The LDS starts Saturday in Cleveland. I'm Chris Fleck.
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4: Hey, man, Abe is in for Carl today. It was funny. Somebody yesterday said Carl's not sick. He's at the Braves game. And then we had the Ferris Bueller meme, you know. Swing batter. No, Carl is banged up with the flu, so Abe is in today. We got more Falcons conversation. They were talking with the media today, Stefanski, and hear what Bijan had to say. They're anticipating a very obviously wild, raucous, emotional atmosphere at the Superdome coming up on Monday night, the 20th anniversary of reopening the Dome. But, they said they'll be able to hopefully handle that. We'll get into that conversation plus more on college football. But the Braves are front and center. Elimination night or not, or get it done. And then they got to go up against the Dodgers. And then it's all bullpen starts, and you're going to have to find some magic that way, eh? But first things first, let's just knock out the Phillies. Exorcise. You don't exorcise. You exorcise the demons and get them out of there.
5: How different would you feel if they were heading game three against the Diamondbacks or the Cubs or just a team that's not the Phillies?
4: Yeah, I mean,
5: does that matter to you?
4: As I said to you in the start of the show, there's just the Phillies, look, the fans are animals. Okay.
5: Yeah.
4: There are three or four. We did the list yesterday, Day-Day and Orrin and I, along with John Fricke, and we figured there's like five or six good people from Philadelphia. It's about where the list ends. But Matt Ryan's one. Conte's the best boss I ever had.
5: Okay.
4: You know, I like Joe Frazier, you know. It's about it.
5: But we got three.
4: Yeah, Matt Ryan. You know, it was.
5: You said that already.
4: Stefanski. Well, again, Stefanski. Okay. So I said Matt Ryan twice. So it's just three. Again, Kevin Hart. I mean, Kevin Hart's okay. I mean, you know, I don't have anything against Kevin. He's nice. We had him on the show. Nice guy. Okay. That's five. Can't even get to six, Day-Day.
5: Will Smith.
4: All right, now we're at six. There you go. As I said, it tops out at six.
5: And we've done enough work on that. That's our list.
4: First time I ever saw my father in a fist fight, Philadelphia. He beat the snot out of a guy. Then it showed his badge when he got arrested. But, they're just animals. It's a blue-collar town sort of disguised as a white-collar. It's not. You ever driven from the airport? It's industrial and the oil refinery and everything else by the Delaware. It's a miserable place. It's Baltimore with taller buildings. And so they have to live vicariously through their sports. Their sports becomes their identity because their lives are not complete. Now, it's different. And yes, it's bad when we don't fill up a stadium. But I think everybody in the country had empathy for us at the 2 o'clock first pitch, Abe. But it's still here in Atlanta, whether it's good or bad, it's just different. There's a little more balance south of the Mason-Dixon. You know, we have fans who will pull their hair out, who will be crying, will lose their mind if the Braves lose tonight. But it's just a better quality of life here, Abe. So life moves on. You know, we just go, okay, that's why maybe people do go, get them next year. It's a different mindset.
5: Yeah, I just think about the history these two teams have recently. And obviously, your division rivals, you see them a bunch during the year. But, I mean, I'd throw away whatever in-season results right. are for what the Phillies have accomplished in the postseason against the Atlanta Braves. And I do wonder, you mentioned...
4: You won 10 of 13 going into yesterday.
5: Yeah, you mentioned... you know, living rent free, and I agree with that. I think the question is, does that get into the brains of the players?
4: Right. Does it have any bearing? Well, some of these guys have been here. Look,
5: the deja vu stuff.
4: Since you flipped the roster, not flipped it completely, but you banked on the younger guys. And I'm not trying to bring up the Freddie thing. I'm just saying Freddie is clutch, okay? Freddie is clutch in Atlanta, and he's clutch in L.A., and we don't have a lot of clutch here.
5: Let's win tonight, right? Then you can bring it up again, because you'll be dealing with it.
4: But I'm sorry, we're not arguing the 6 year, and if Freddie wanted to be here to stay, I'm just saying he's clutch. Okay, that's the argument. One guy's clutch, one guy isn't. One guy's a better defensive player and has had a great run in the regular season, that's Matt Olson, but he's got to be clutch now. Because it matters more.
5: And I think he's still
4: now.
5: I think it takes
4: that
5: one day, one at bat.
4: Yeah, it doesn't mean he can't, but he's got to do it.
5: Yeah,
4: and
5: yeah, sure.
4: And because this is the Braves, and people go, what about Acuna? Yes, Acuna's got to do it too. Okay? Acuna's supposed to be one of the biggest stars in this league. He's got to step up tonight.
5: Can I also say this, and this might be, we talked about the plate approach thing. You can't just sit and watch 3-0.
4: No!
5: And that's not just an Acuna thing. He is not the only one to do that. I don't want to see a guy back out of the batter's box with a 3-0 piped right down the middle. Swing the dang bat at 3-0. Pop it up,
4: And I know that, you know, Braves fans and the nerds, you know, they love the exit velocity. And it was a game one where Matt Olson hit, like, he striped one right back to the pitcher. It's still a freaking out. I don't care how fast it was. It doesn't mean anything.
5: And Mike Yastrzemski's ball, which went 38 miles an hour, found its way through the infield.
4: All that
5: and it's
4: matters.
5: An RBI.
4: Hit them where they ain't, sports fans. You can hit us up at 404-726-0929. Real quick, let's get to the Daily Download. I was talking to Abe off the air. In the NFL, the Steelers could not come to

0: terms with Joey Porter, so they trade him to the Cowboys in exchange for a 2028 second rounder, so that's 2 years away, and then next year's sixth round pick. Would you have been interested? And you and I know Carl and I talked about it too. Joey Porter now in Dallas, would you have made that move yourself?
1: Yeah, I think it all depends on what your plan is financially with Jesse Bates. Because if you're planning to extend Jesse Bates and give him another, and Jesse Bates is still one of the best safeties in the league, still deserves a big contract. But you do have a lot of money. So I don't think moving forward money is the issue, but how many high-paid DBs are you going to, you know, have?
0: Right.
1: I don't love a second-round pick. I don't love parting with a second-round pick.
0: Right. I want to see Ian Cunningham cook, you know, albeit it would have been a second-round pick in 2 years. We've got a pretty bright future. I think Avion, you know, again, it's a small sample size, but eventually you may have the Terrell brothers, you know, at corner. We'll see.
1: He might just be a nickel. For a guy that's holding in. The character stuff.
0: It's the same thing with Jalen Duren for Hawks fans. Some guys, I have no interest in him whatsoever because of that. But getting back to Porter, he is a really good player, but it was not happening for him in Pittsburgh.
1: Does he go Sunday? Like for Dallas? Like this Sunday?
0: Find out.
1: He's been claiming the back injury.
0: Well, it's been holdout illness, you know, I'm not good. But we've got so many studs between Bowman and Bates. I love Jesse Bates. I'm curious what a Jesse Bates contract's going to look like and how they approach that. Don't want to lose him. He might, if we don't do something this year, want to go somewhere where we can go, you know, win a playoff game and more. You know, because he's still got the memories of what it was like to play in a Super Bowl.
1: Can you get more for Jesse Bates than they got for... Well, not more. Same?
0: Yeah, I think comparable.
1: Can you get comparable. Jesse Bates, second-round pick for Jesse Bates?
0: Comparable. Look, you love what you've got, you know, with the young guys we drafted. They knocked it out of the park. You know, I think you certainly respect, you know, what we do have in one of the better young secondaries. But I think Jesse Bates, I still don't want to lose him, to your point. Hey, man, last night, Yankees beat the Red Sox. Oh, my God, this is unbelievable. 9-2. Both those games, man. Red Sox are outmanned. Now you got the Red Sox players questioning their own front office. So giddy up. Red Sox... It was a soap opera. They were terrible. They fired everybody. They had to bring coaches up from the Florida State League, and then they actually turned it around, had an amazing run. But the Boston Red Sox, if you watch, really cooled off the last few weeks of the season.
1: That's a rotation they got up there in New York, too. And we saw Max Fried, right? We saw Max Fried shove, and they were going to ride, I forgot who they were riding, if they had to, in Game 3. Like, they've got three guys that you believe in heading into a game, no matter what the lineup is. And you want to talk about envy, Mike?
0: Hmm.
1: That's the envy I have. And this is not the Max Fried Atlanta Braves thing. This is just, that's a quality rotation. Oh, they're going to have Garrett Cole in Game 3.
0: Yeah, Garrett Cole.
1: We got Ray Kerr.
0: We just won't spend, again.
1: Grant Holmes, man.
0: We won't spend money unless it's a deal. I mean, the Chris Sale trade is one of the great trades in Braves history. But it's the only way we find that kind of frontline starting pitching. It's an angle. There's got to be an angle to it. They just don't drop $175 to $200 million on a pitcher. Will never happen here. White Sox beat the Astros 7-3. White Sox is a hell of a story. They were fire-sailing it, and they make the playoffs. And they just dusted the Astros. And I think that fan base kind of knew what that team was or wasn't. So the Astros get swept. Padres, and by the way, Guardians are next for the White Sox. Padres win, beat the Cubs 4-1. Hey. So shades of Leon Bull Durham, and the Padres beat the Cubs and move on.
1: I'll tell you what, Fernando Tatis is playing like an MVP. And we've known that he's that good for a while, but when you're doing it in the postseason, it feels a little bit different. It's going to be him against Mizorowski.
0: Mm.
1: Yeah, sign me up.
0: That's big-time TV. Falcons, and we'll talk plenty more Falcons guys later in the show, but Jervon Dexter, the 4-year, $78 million contract extension, that was partly, I presume, was inferred with the trade with the Bears. He was going to get signed to an extension here in Atlanta. A lot of guys say, why couldn't we give Grady the money? This guy, nothing against Grady. We love his legacy, but this guy fits everything we're doing. He's a perfect size fit, don't you feel?
1: Yeah,
0: how they reinvented the interior of the defensive line.
1: You know, it's funny because I remember before the Falcons traded for him, I remember there being some inklings about the Bears aren't going to extend this guy. And I started thinking to myself, boy, wouldn't mind the Falcons bringing him in and extending him. And you knew the history with Ian Cunningham. That's obviously part of it. It didn't make sense if you weren't going to extend him.
0: Right. As always,
1: so this makes all the sense in the world. And he's proven it in three games.
0: Right. And Mason Smith is a nice fit. So again, that's why you guys were all, and I get it, we looked as brutal as you, call it the Cooper Rush effect. This front office knows what it's doing and has a plan. Just when you don't have a quarterback, you can't win a game.
1: Right.
0: They've got a plan. I got a couple guys want to talk Braves. Squeeze in a few phone calls, guys, at 404-726-0929 in Game 3. Must win. Jordan's up in Gainesville. Hey, Jordan. Hey, man. You're on 92.9 The Game. What you got?
2: Hey, man. Listen, the Braves fan deserves better than this. But I'll tell you, I am so tired of the Braves coming on.

0: on the radio and the TV and talking about these guys from the Gwinnett. They're looking good. They're striking out 9 or 10. You know, they're striking out minor league ball players, and they think they're something special. When they get up here, they get their brains beat into them. But the fans are going to have to stand up and quit being so daggone relaxed about this team. They're going to have to demand better. And if that means not buying tickets and showing the Braves that they mean business until they get a pitching staff and spend money on it, I'm through with them.
1: I hear you, brother. Like, that's not going to happen here in Atlanta. Boycotts never work when it comes to baseball and suburbanites. But as far as, I hear what you're saying, having them fingers crossed that young pitchers are going to, first off, overcome their obligatory injury that you have when you're a Braves prospect, and then get into the show and then contributing. I get where he's coming from on that. Just got to spend more money. The general manager, we asked Alex about this a few months back, he actually said it was a priority to get more starting pitching in the offseason, and it never happened. He was on the record with that. And then, getting Tyler O'Malley, and he was fantastic, but you still need more. And the guy said, what do you want, Gosman? Yeah. Yes. I prefer Gosman than what we're going to do tonight.
2: Five starters, key starters, moved around at the trade deadline, not including Tyler O'Malley. They're elsewhere. Right. You didn't get any of them.
1: Vince is in Gwinnett. We got a few more guys who want to talk Braves. We'll get your phone calls, guys. 404-726-0929. Dukes and Bell with Abe in for Carl. 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More on what happens tonight at Truist Park.
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9: Lee's our high-leverage lefty. Put down the same part of the order yesterday pretty easily. So, threw the ball really well yesterday. So, no, that's his inning every time.
10: That's the skipper, Walt Weiss, defending the Dylan Lee decision, which, you know, even though he was a little leaky down the stretch, I will defend Walt on that one because he did the job, as Walt just said. He got Schwarber to strike out. He got Harper to fly out in game one. You know, it just it blew up. So now everyone, Dylan Lee's the guy wearing the black hat for some Braves fans out there. Abe is in for Carl today. Appreciate you guys hanging out. We got plenty of phone calls. Been a lot of passion because, as we said, you know, hope pass is not prologue because we've seen this before and you're hoping that doubt doesn't creep in. Let's just hope clean slate tonight and this, you know, I still understand the line.

0: hopefully it's not 8:20 where I can decide whether I like the plan or not. And I get it. It's got to work, though. I mean, game three, your first
1: playoff
0: series.
1: That's Ray Kerr. If a guy's not catching our drift, Ray Kerr, the lefty, starting tonight.
0: Yeah. He's 6 1/3 innings against Philly, including some recent outings where he was very good. It has to work. And you also, you've detailed it. You're not winning this game 2-1. You got to score 4+ runs, probably more than 4 to win.
1: Hey, guys, you want to talk about the Braves tonight? Hopefully talking about a win, everybody will be happy. The only radio station taking your calls the moment after the final out tonight is 92.9 The Game. Noel White and Jason Longshore right on after the final out for exclusive post-game coverage right here, including your phone calls and reaction. So if you're going to the ballpark and you're in the car, make sure you have it turned to 92.9 The Game for instant post-game reaction. Again, that's tonight, Atlanta baseball post-game show immediately after the final out right here on 92.9 The Game. Speaking of phone calls, let's get some. Vince in Gwinnett. Hey, man, you're on 92.9. What you got?
2: Whoa, Daddy, me and my son made the mistake of getting there too early. We saw them watering the field. By the time the first pitch, Daddy was sweating some damn blue moon. You understand what I'm saying? So I had to walk around in the VIP area with my Bob Horner jersey on,
1: right,
2: with my T-shirt saying, you know, I need some CPR. So I'm going to guarantee a win for the good old Dusty tonight.
1: Hey,
2: I'm
1: going
2: to guarantee a win just like I used to do at the Omni against that old Abdullah and Holly Race. Let's go win, Chief Nakahoma.
1: All right, baby. So Vince basically channeling the American dream. And by the way, one of the great thrills, that you know, Abe, I got to work with Dusty back in 2002. It was a lot of fun. And the Braves, it was always cool. We did a pregame show. It was on for like about 7 or 8 weeks. We had a ball. It was called Hey, the Braves Are Next. And I went over to Fox Sports, and Dusty was mad. Mike, you just killed the golden goose. I'm making $5,000 a week on this show, Daddy. But anyway, that's what he's referring to. And Dusty used to ask questions like, speaking of like John Sherrill's old general managers, you know, where's Jambi? And then why don't you go get and spend the big money to beef up the lineup? That was Dusty's point back in the day. Look, man, today I just want to see clutch. Give me some clutch. Give me, if Acuna can be the guy, that's what we're talking about. And you know, Abe, you pointed out talking to Andy and Randy, sometimes it's the other guy. It's Jeff Blauser, and he bankrolls that into a big contract with the Cubs, right? Sometimes it's the guy you're not expecting. Just somebody be clutch tonight. Somebody.
0: Yeah, and you've had plenty of opportunities for both in these first two games, both your stars to step up and for some of the other guys to step up. And obviously, I don't know what category you put Austin. He's paid like a star, but offensively this season, he's been the other guy, and he did step up. So maybe that's pulling from both categories to some extent. But you've had situations, obviously Dom Smith last night or whoever you want it to be.
1: Right.
0: Someone's got to come up.
1: Like, the other
0: unless
1: thing is,
0: everyone's going good, and then you just roll through.
1: Right. And the other thing is, I just mentioned we played the Walt Weiss cut talking about Dylan Lee. Now, the other argument, and this goes back to the same thing in game one with Sale, a lot of guys would say, look, Malley is dealing, then we find out that Malley actually had an abnormality with an oblique of some sort, and Malley shook it off, said, no, it wasn't that big a deal, but Walt decided to bring it up for whatever reason.
0: Who couldn't have shook it off? We don't want to go there. I'm kidding. It's a different injury.
1: But no, but I mean, but some folks would say you just roll with Malley. You know, you roll with Malley in that spot because he's been getting these guys out. But I mean, he went with a guy who got the job done the night before. Jeff's in Adairsville talking baseball. Hey, Jeff. Hey, man. You're on Dukes and Bell. What you got?
3: Hey, man. Looking forward to the game tonight.
1: Right on.
3: But, you know, going back to yesterday, what bothers me the most about that is a lot of people are talking about pitching. Well, the pitching is what it is, you know.
1: Right.
3: What bothers me is not manufacturing runs when you have bases loaded. Because I came back to Baltimore in the end. I think they have bases loaded in the fifth inning, and they end up with a double, but a ground out, double play. That's the stuff that's killing them. And also, I want to see Austin Riley be clutch. I know we talk about Acuna and Olsen. Need Austin to do it. It's time for him to rise.
1: Right on. Again, he had the big fly in game one.
0: To be fair, one game away, he just hit a three game.
1: I know. But Austin Riley has been miserable the last 2 years.
0: Yeah.
1: If you could build on that, that's the thing. The at bats, you said it earlier, the at bats. But yeah, not able to manufacture runs. We talked about, you know, bang bang play. They decide, Watkins decides not to send Ozzie. And then Money Harris, you know, I mean, again, bad at bat. You need, Money Harris has to get the ball in the air. Mike Harris has got to get the ball in the air. It's the approach. He grounds out weakly to first, boom, boom. First home, first double play.
0: Yeah, it was tough, and you're just thinking you'll take anything at that point. You'll take a bloop, you'll take a fly out. You obviously a hard hit ball to the right side. You have to understand that to me, it going back to old school baseball, Mike, and you've seen it as well. One run is so important that you cannot trade zero runs for the idea of three runs. You just cannot. You can't.

0: cannot go up to the plate focused on, you know, if I find a gap here, yeah, we're scoring all three.
1: Just
0: put
1: the ball
0: one
1: in the
0: run.
1: You need to pop the. You need
0: take one run.
1: You need a ball to the outfield. Let Ozzie tag. That stuff wears you out. Hey man, Zach in Rome. We got a big antenna, baby. Hey Zach. Hey man, you're on 92.9 The Game with Abe and for Carl and Dukes and Bill. What you got?
2: Hey man. Hey man. Guys, hey, we got to do it tonight because listen, I just can't suffer the sting of defeat from the Phillies. Again, guys, like we got to make it happen. I mean, here's my question. Like, where is Matt Olson? Okay. Where is Ronald Acuna? Like, the clutch factor, what you guys have been talking about, is like, it's got to show up tonight. I mean, Tyler Mahle, guys, we wasted another excellent start by Tyler Mahle. And the game, the series should have been over yesterday. So I'm expecting these guys to find some type of clutch gene tonight. Go Braves.
1: Appreciate you, brother. Ronald Acuna, 243 in his career in the postseason. Of course, did not play in the 21 World Series. Matt Olson is a career 194 hitter in the postseason. Also, some time with the A's.
0: That low?
1: Yes, I looked it up.
0: I know it hasn't been great.
1: Mm-hmm.
0: I wouldn't have guessed it was that low.
1: Yep. It is.
0: Okay.
1: And if you're wondering, Mark Bowman from MLB.com put this up earlier. Acuna, he said, had his fun with Phillies fans in September, obviously, you know, flaunting the home run. But he's a 200 hitter, 7 for 36 with two extra base hits and a 606 OPS, 9 strikeouts, 5 walks in 10 postseason games versus Philly going back to 22. So we talk about Philly living rent-free in your head as a fan. It's living in Ronald's noggin, apparently.
0: Here's the great thing about short-term memory in baseball. None of that's relevant if he gets it done tonight. And same thing with Matt Olson. And I know you're playing a long game here as well. But 194 in the postseason, cool. Guess what? If he goes 1-for-5 tonight, but that one's a 3-run bomb in the 7th inning, none of it matters.
1: Right.
0: And that's the opportunity that Austin Riley had in Game 1. Terrible season. We all agree it was a terrible season. None of it mattered when that ball cleared the fence. And someone else has to make essentially whatever is a slump or postseason struggles or a lack of giving this team anything throughout playoffs past or this regular season. Someone needs to step up and make none of that relevant anymore. I just don't know who it is, nor do I necessarily trust that.
1: We talk about 21 because that was a magical time and the amazing moves, Rosario and Soler and, you know, and guys like Jock Peterson that brought swagger. Now, we got a guy in Dubon who's got some swagger, you know, and the guy that I wish Dubon was playing instead of Arcia, because I don't think Dubon would have let Bryce Harper punk him the way that Arcia and the Braves did in 23, which everybody, again, people who know baseball talk about it, the nerds who can't, but that has nothing to do with the bet. No, you got punked. They turned a throwaway comment in a clubhouse into like a cause
0: rally
1: celeb
0: cry. Yeah.
1: That they got t-shirts for, and that's how these guys operate. And we just sit there, we didn't say anything wrong, nothing to see here, and it was like we're a little meek. I hated the approach. They also didn't have enough pitching. Real quick before we get to one more call. Everyone locks on 21. Hey, we won that World Series. You realize you had the Dodgers down 3-1 in 2020? I know it was the COVID year. You didn't get to go to it. They played those games in Texas. But that was you're up 3-1 in the NLCS. You don't blow that, but they had no pitching. They had to do a bullpen start in a game 5. And they would have won that World Series, I'm convinced. And that would have mattered. And maybe no one looks back and you have a mental asterisk for a short season. It still matters to the Dodgers. They got the rings for that thing.
0: The other thing is you just a few moments ago described 2021 as a magical time. It'd be great if it wasn't up to magic for you to roll through the playoffs and win. Like we are going. Like let's not. You want to win the series, understandably. Right. So you want to go out to LA and take it to the Dodgers. You're not the better team. Like you're not the best team. Now you might be better than the Phillies over the course of the season.
1: You beat the Dodgers. They had some pitching injuries at the time. Still,
0: but you're not World Series favorites. Go look at the odds. You're not the best team in baseball, and so you do need things to go in your favor. And in Game 2. You had a moment that went in your favor with Bryce Harper's error, and you could not hold on to it because the Phillies took it from you.
1: Right.
0: With two stars that stepped up.
1: Do you look at 21 and compare that to the 88 Dodgers or, you know, something like the 90 Reds, you know, who beat the A's? You know, because, you know, if you go back, and that's the logic and the argument for why you never fired Bobby Cox, is, you know, Tony La Russa should have had 6 World Series with the A's.
0: Who did it in 88?
1: It was Kirk Gibson and the Dodgers, and Oral Hershiser was a one-man game.
0: Those are stars.
1: Right.
0: You had guys, offense.
1: What are we paying these guys for? For,
0: you had
1: for nothing?
0: Jock Peterson and Jorge Soler.
1: Right. Well, you moneyballed Acuna.
0: Right. Three bullpen arms that we haven't really heard much from

0: from since. It was a magical time, Mike.
1: Yeah. Well, Mitch,
0: I'd like to not rely on the weirdest people having great runs. Well, to your point, Acuna, Olsen, Riley, let's get the stars going.
1: That's it. Look, the last time I checked, Murph's not working for free. I mean, you want Contreras. Murphy is horrible. He has always been horrible at the plate. He's ever 23 when the rising tide raised all the at-bats that season. It just, Murph needs, again, it goes without saying the guy's batting 100. You know, Kim, how do you even trot Kim out there at this stage?
0: We got two of them in the lineup.
1: And in the postseason. Robert's in Riverdale, Southside. Hey, man, you're on 92.9 The Game talking Braves. What you got, Rob?
2: Hey, thanks for taking my call.
1: You got it.
2: Man, we got a good team, but I've been a Braves, I'm 65. I've been a Braves fan since I was 7, 8 years old. But now I love them to death and I'm going to support them. I'm not going to criticize them. You know, the guys, it didn't have to be Acuna and Olsen or Harris. The guys got us to leave last night and boom, boom, boom, you see what happened. Now, I just want to say this. I met Mike Cameron one time, who used to play baseball not far from where I live. And he told me one time, I was talking to him about my love for baseball over football and basketball. He said, as a hitter, you don't have that margin of error. You know, the bat is round, the ball is round. The ball is, it's hard to hit a baseball. I ain't never known nobody hit 500 or better. But at the end of the day, the guy, they being taught, Olsen and Acuna and them, on how these guys going to pitch him. Because you know Philly, a pitching coach, telling you how you pitch to Acuna. They said that on the radio yesterday, and how this and how that. And I think Acuna and Olsen got good eye for a ball. So it is what it is. They don't necessarily – we're going to get a big hit. Ryder got one all night. We're going to get a –
1: I hope so, man. Like, you're basically saying the ball bounce is funny for everybody, and hopefully they got a plan. But the thing we're talking about is Schwarber and Bryce Harper. They did their job. Baum did his job. We've got to get these guys. And I will say this. I understand it's baseball and it's strange, but to whom much is given, much is expected. If you are one of the highest paid guys on the team and the baseball payroll, there's disparity from where the Braves are into that elite, like sort of top five or six, but these guys are still paid to do a job. And part of this job, no one started at Northport to say we're winning the division and an early exit. That's nobody's goal. The goal is the World Series. These guys are professionals, and they've got to get it together. Like, they've got all the tools at their disposal. They know what Aaron Nola throws. They've got the film study and all that crap. Just do your job.
0: And to be fair, Mike, let's also not talk about this team like they're down 3-1 in the series. Hey, look, they're one game away from advancing.
1: Right, but you said it. There's a swagger about the Phillies, and this team doesn't. The Braves have no swagger. I need a swagger. I mean, Money Harris, we talk about when you're kicking ass in a regular season, everybody's going home happy, and you're in the battery getting your drink on, but now it's nut-cutting time, as Carl would say.
0: I think there's a really, I wouldn't say really good chance. I think there's a good chance they get to Nola early and have swagger. Now, you're going to be up 4-0 because of it. And I think then you see them, you know, doing all their hand signals at second base and flying around the birdie and all that stuff. I think there's a fair chance. Nola's not good right now. This ain't your granddaddy's Aaron Nola. He's been dreadful this season.
1: But Orange just said in my ear, and I agree. Mattingly, if he doesn't have it, the hook is immediate from Mattingly, and Zach Wheeler comes in.
0: Too little, too late. Well, we'll see. The same way with Ray Kerr. Like,
1: oh yeah. By the way,
0: if it's in the first inning, it's a problem.
1: Is Ray Kerr pitching two innings if he deals? If he's 1-2-3, you're out.
0: Yeah, okay. I think you're going through two innings if he's strong. Now, if he throws 31 pitches and gives up one run in the first inning, maybe you move on. But if he's throwing, you know, 12 pitches, yeah, absolutely.
1: Hey man, we got some fresh audio from the Falcons. What Bijan, what Stefanski, what some of the guys had to say today about playing the Saints and that raucous atmosphere they're going to encounter in New Orleans coming up. And reminder, guys, still the biggest year for soccer in Atlanta. Jason Longshore has got you covered all season long on Tuesday night, Atlanta Soccer Tonight. 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You guys continue to dial us up at 404-726-0929. It's just, as we've been discussing and on the air and off the air, the Phillies, it's just, why does it have to be the Phillies? And Philly fans that are down here, look, I get it. This is, you live for this stuff, and God bless. And you, some of these folks, you moved here, you're never going back to Philly. Why would you? I'm not going back to New York. Can't help where you're born. But I mean, this is the greatest place in the world to live. That's why we're all here. That's why the city is growing like leaps and bounds. But we have a different energy. We're happy, better people than you. We're just better people. But we've got to pull it out tonight. Because if I got to listen to another summer of Philadelphia people chirping about how all the things they seem to do to us, whether it's football or baseball, it just wears me out. I mean, Ben Simmons not taking a shot doesn't trump this. You know what I'm saying? Trey and those guys beating and beating a couple of years ago.
0: Out of that,
1: exactly. And by the way, the Phillies have beaten us and not won the World Series, too.
0: Last time I checked. They're worried about Jalen Hurts. They don't care about this game at night, anyways.
1: All right, go. Let's hope so. And by the way, Braves fans, don't sit on your hands tonight. Bring the heat. I'm not saying go get ejected. I'm not saying swing on it unless he really, really deserves it. We'll come back. We got plenty to dive into in the 3 o'clock hour. This hour of the show brought to you by Wise Guys Pro Wash, Falcon Audio for practice. Next.
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4: You must remember this presents The Bisexuals. 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
3: Falcons running back Bijan Robinson has been named the NFC Offensive Player of the Week. It's the third time he has won this award. And the Braves are facing a winner-take-all tonight after falling to the Phillies 4-3 in Game 2 of the Wild Card Series. Game 3 is set for 8 o'clock. The winner advances to the NLDS against the Dodgers. I'm Allie Mack.
0: It's Dukes and Bell.
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7: Hey, man. Beautiful day in the A. 8 o'clock. 8:15 exactly. Got to wait for the Braves and... those Phillies. Taking more of your phone calls, guys, at 404-726-0929. Abe is in for Carl, who's been under the weather, and appreciate Abe filling in today from his normal duties producing Andy and Randy. We got plenty more to talk about. College football, Barbara Dooley's weekly visit. Also, we're going to talk to Mike Griffith from Dog Nation. Right now, though, let's talk some football with 4th and 1.
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7: All right, Abe, we got it done up there in Green Bay, and the defense looked great. I mean, we'll hear what the plan is for Tyler Shook. But first, Kevin Stefanski, and what's the Saints defense and how they've been approaching the other team?
9: It's a week-to-week challenge. Speaking of the challenge, I think Coach Staley does an outstanding job with his defense and has always done that, has done a great job of limiting explosives. And they do, you're always, when you're playing this type of defense, they can play any coverage. They can get into one high, they can get into two high, they can pressure you from all areas. So it's really important when you're studying this defense and putting the game plan together to understand that this defensive attack really can be in any defensive front, can be in any defensive coverage, really, on a play-to-play basis.
7: By the way, the Saints, if you're looking at it, they are in the bottom third of the NFL as far as run defense. They're giving up 128, bottom six. So you can run on the Saints, man, 128 yards on average. By the way, the Falcons, conversely, only giving up 47 yards. A lot of that because Green Bay couldn't run the football at all.
10: Yeah, and I do think that you obviously attack in the run game. That makes the most sense. You're going to do that. How many weeks we have left? That's your game plan every single one of those weeks. But with the exception of the one Drake London pass down the left sideline, you didn't really attack down the field a ton. That didn't prevent you from having explosives, though. And I'm interested to see what you can get the same way you did against Green Bay. The yards after the catch is going to be huge against New Orleans Saints. I don't think they're going to give you a bunch of deep passes wide open, so you're going to have to find chunk yards after the play is being made. And I think the Falcons have shown the ability to do that.
7: Now, on the defensive side, Tyler Shook, yeah, they feel, if you're a Saints fan, they got robbed in Detroit. They got robbed by the Raiders, and the refs were involved. And one play was a forward pass, and one was a fumble as far as, like, the tuck and all that stuff. Whatever. As far as, how they approach it on how we approach, I should say, defense and Tyler Shook, we are not elite right now. We're giving up 263 yards in those first two games in the passing game. Obviously, a lot of that, C.J. Henderson had to step up because we just... Hughes wasn't great up in Green Bay. But Shuck, if you give him time, and that's where we get back to the pressure rate and get some heat. Here's Kevin Stefanski on Shuck and that offense in New Orleans.
9: Any stat after three games is going to be imperfect because of the sample size. So I think they do a great job on their offensive attack and just the different ways they in tempo, out of tempo, huddle. They have so many things that they do in their offense, and the quarterback does an outstanding job with directing it, all of it. And so the challenge with defending this attack is having all 11 guys on the same page. And whether you're talking about rushing the passer or covering, these receivers, it's the challenge is because of it's a really good scheme with really good players.
10: Yeah, the other thing here, Mike, is that those first two games against the Steelers and against the Panthers, you didn't have Billy Bowman. And I think you saw the difference that he makes when watching him against the Green Bay Packers. So you add him back into the backside of the pass defense, that's another boost up. And also, in regards to the Saints, they'll turn the ball over.
7: Right.
10: And I think that's going to ultimately be the key. They're going to be a tough team.

0: to beat if Tyler Shough doesn't turn the ball over this season. But we've seen multiple games now, both close wins and close losses. Way too many turnovers for the guy. You get pressure on him, he will fumble it right to you.
1: Hey, and the thing is, I think we've invoked the dreaded Mike Smith quote about, like, every day the last few weeks, sacks don't matter. The Falcons are not getting the sacks. They're not getting home, but they are getting the pressure. And Jordan Love, as you just alluded to, they made his night miserable. And can you do that with Tyler Shough? You think it's a higher scoring game on Monday night?
0: Oh, that's a great question. I think it could go so many different ways because I just don't know the atmosphere in the building and what happens because
1: it's going to be electric. Yeah, as you guys know.
0: Well, I know that aspect, yes.
1: 20th anniversary and all that from reopening the Super Bowl.
0: I could also see Penix struggling a little bit as there's, you know, the expectations and also some tape on him. But the Falcons defense getting the ball turned over from Tyler Shough. I am going to say, I think the Falcons are going to go in there and win. I know a lot of people don't believe they can go in because of the atmosphere and win. I think Tyler Shough, if he turns the ball over, the Falcons are going to win the game.
1: Tyler Shough, I mentioned yesterday, he's got the second most sacks. He's been taking a lot of heat, so he's holding on to the football a lot. Don't forget, ETN is banged up. Kamara is not the same Kamara that used to eat our lunch.
0: Stop Olave somehow. Right. Find a way.
1: And that's, remember, we don't really set up our guys like it's going to be Henderson on him, although I wish we did. You know, it's always like whoever just seems to be matching up on your side.
0: Yeah.
1: Hey, one more soundbite for you. Bijan Robinson, the NFC Offensive Player of the Week, being named captain. He's proud to be that guy.
2: Yeah, I mean, it was such a blessing just to see, like, just how God has got me to this point and the guys can trust me and all that we do on this team. But for me, like, that's a huge honor because I take pride in trying to lead the guys in the right direction, whether it's on the field, off the field, their faith, anything. Like, I'm always here for them. So for them to, you know, name me as one of the guys, one of the captains, it was definitely one of the greatest honors I've had in this league, just in my football career. And, you know, it's always cool to see the guys just trust in a player, and I want to keep on just gaining that trust from them.
1: Steak and I were down there when they reopened the Superdome in 06. We broadcast live from down there at Harrah's, and I got to be honest, it sucks because we're Falcon fans. I said we felt like the Washington Generals? I said yesterday, like they're the stooges for the Harlem Globetrotters. That's what it kind of felt like. Hopefully that's not the case. Here's Bijan. Where were you, Bijan, when that game went down back in 06?
2: Well, 2006. Yeah, I didn't even start kindergarten. Yeah, I was the year before. I know. Yeah, so I wasn't too aware of it at the time, but the second time, or the 10-year anniversary, that's what I watched. I watched that game, and I mean, it was a high-scoring game. I know the Falcons won that one, but I wasn't aware of the first game that played in the stadium that year.
1: Yeah, man, it's going to be, you know, what we expect. It'll be bananas, the crowd. You've been to a game at the Superdome, right?
0: Not a Saints game. College games there.
1: Day-Day and I were talking about this yesterday, and I think a lot of our audience, we got a bunch of buddies that are going down there this weekend. Go be a Saints fan. I'm just saying, it is a fantastic atmosphere. It is, for my money, it is the most, when it's cooking, hostile environment in the NFL. I put it over Philadelphia, you know, because, you know, other than the fans being, you know, Cro-Magnons, the Saints get it cooking. You know, when they're playing yin-yang twins after a touchdown, Day-Day, it's off the chain at the Superdome.
3: Yeah, it's a crazy, exciting atmosphere, I'll say it that way. And then, you know, what I found my first time going down for a game was how, like, as rowdy as or how intense this rivalry is, regardless of who wins, the Saints fans are actually rather pleasant.
0: Hostile respect.
3: Yeah. Like, I was like, oh, okay, this isn't, it's not as bad as I thought it was. This ain't Philadelphia.
1: Right.
0: I think they'll respect you if you respect them.
1: I did that video. That was the game where Jameis, they ad-libbed the touchdown. Remember that one to run the score up on us?
0: Yeah.
1: I'm walking out of the Superdome. I got like a million views on that, and it was with my buddy Brian. I've always had a good time. I got a good friend from New Orleans, so I'm sitting next to him, but I'm wearing all my Falcon gear, and, you know, you get the ball busting, but it's good-natured ball busting. You know, it's fun.
4: We regret that?
1: Yes, Jameis, I think you do. But that was sort of the cherry on top of the Caca Sunday for Arthur Smith. And then henceforth, here we are, moving on to our next coach. It is Stefanski. I think most fans, I think by now, realize the overreaction after the first 2 weeks is because Cooper Rush, unfortunately was not prepared, and he isn't very good at this stage of his career. But for whatever reason, they gave Mike half the snaps, which gave me the impetus to say he should be out there if he's taking half the snaps of the first team, which, again, Day-Day, I'll still die on that hill. Or people will beat me up and kill me on that hill. But getting back

0: back to Stefanski, now you see when you've got a quarterback that can give you that baseline or more delivery, I think this offense can function and show that Mike, if he can stay healthy, is the guy who can lead us. You don't buy that?
1: Well, I do buy that.
0: But I know it's just one game.
1: But that's the thing.
0: But I'm saying it poisoned the well so much in the minds of Falcon fans because it looked so damn awful that you thought it was everything from Ian Cunningham to Matt Ryan, the whole thing's a mess, and it isn't.
1: I just don't want
0: to. You'd have a quarterback that could do it.
1: I also just don't want to overreact to just how bad the Packers might potentially be and how much that boosted what you did. I think you
0: point
1: do
0: taken.
1: That on the road against New Orleans, against a team that, at least right now, appears to be pretty quality. You do it again, Mike, now you've sold me. But I just, the one game sample sizes always get wonky. We understand that.
0: Hey, man, some more on 4th and 1 brought to you by Priority Men's Medical Center. 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It's kind of fun right now to say Drake May is a fraud. And that easy schedule last year, combined with what you've seen to start this season, has kind of exposed him. Now they were talking in the Boston newspapers about a rift between him and Mike Vrabel. Vrabel squashes that quote. Let me just tell you why I'm here. I'm here because Drake was their quarterback. Believe it or not, I had choices of where I wanted to coach, and I wanted to coach. So he's pumping up his boy, who's obviously had a bad stretch, and Drake has looked awful.
1: Yeah, I know they were talking, there was some fringe discussion about maybe a shoulder injury being impactful for Drake. Like, he was very close to winning the MVP last year. If Stafford doesn't have the final 2 weeks of the regular season that he had, I think Drake May ends up winning the MVP. Kind of reminds me a little bit. Remember Carson Wentz before his injury? Like, he was going to win the MVP that
0: got
1: season.
0: Hurt that Rams game at the Coliseum. And he was killing it.
1: And obviously, you know, Nick Foles takes over and Philly and all that. It kind of reminds me of that a little bit. And it's just like, boy, are we sure about Drake May? I don't know yet.
0: Well, again, it's fun to crap on the Patriots. They make it so easy because they're evil. But yeah, one touchdown, 6 interceptions, leading the league in win picks. They did play the easiest schedule, and they took advantage of it. Other teams have done that before. But now you're saying, and again, and if we're honest, if Bo Nix is starting for Denver, they're not in the Super Bowl, in my mind.
1: Correct. I agree with you 100%. You're also, look, you moved on from Stephon Diggs. That was a safety blanket last year for Drake May. You bring in A.J. Brown, right? He gets hurt in the first game, and we haven't seen him. And so, you know, you're trying to judge all of this, understanding what has been given or taken away from the Patriots as well. There's just no run game, really, that's helping him out either. And so, yeah, they're asking too much of him.
0: Hey, one last NFL nugget. The Rams, I thought, too much officiating in that Broncos game. I just felt it was just over the top. I don't know where you fall on that on Sunday Night Football, but for what it's worth, Broncos wide receiver Pat Bryant, he cops to the flop. I did sell it just enough, you know what I'm saying, to get the flag. He definitely gave me a little nudge that I felt, and the refs bought it. Like, that's part of the gamesmanship, you know, whether you're trying to hook a defender and not let the refs see it to get an advantage or push off. But in the case, I just thought 3 third-down conversions negated, or I should say stops by the Rams defense, negated by penalties.
1: At some point, the penalty has to be so egregious you don't call it again, right? And I just don't know if that was the case at that point.
0: Hey, guys, play more on the Braves. More of your phone calls coming up. Right now, though, we're going to talk dogs with Mike Griffith, see what he thinks about what we saw last week. Obviously, it was just unbelievable. Chris Cole, the defense, just making plays. But has Georgia even put together 4 quarters? Kirby basically told his players in the locker room they have not. What does Mike Griffith think about Vandy? Are we going to see their star quarterback who took the loot to become a Commodore without Lionel Richie? It's coming up next right here on Dukes and Bell with Abe and for Carl.

0: entertainment purposes only. The Yankees advance to the divisional round of the playoffs. New York beat Boston 9-2 to take the three-game wildcard series. The Yankees will now face off against the Rays in the ALDS. Game 1 is in Tampa Saturday at 6:30 Eastern. I'm Chris Black.
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3: We all come into this world the same way, as helpless, crying infants dressed in our finest birthday suits. With that in mind, I have some questions. 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The date, the month, the year? And where were you born? In Georgia, another state, or another country? 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So let me ask you one more question. And this one is the most important of all. Have you ever been born spiritually? Jesus said we must be born again to enter his kingdom. We're born again when we turn from our sins and surrender our lives to Jesus. He begins to make us a new person. Born once, we die twice, physically and spiritually. But born twice, we just die once. Your spirit never dies. This is Brian Wright, speaking right from my heart.
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0: Hey, man, we'll get more of your phone calls. I'm arguing with some Braves fans. I've triggered some Braves fans by invoking the name of Freddie Freeman because he's the last guy in this lineup that was consistently clutch since 21. It has just not happened for the Braves in the postseason. So we'll continue the conversation and see how it works. Again, going with a lefty reliever tonight. We'll tell you more about that and what the game plan is. Aaron Nola, some old audio has surfaced from a couple of years ago saying he's scared of the Braves lineup, which people are now playing. We'll give you more on that, too. Abe is in for Carl Dukes. Let's talk to our man, Mike Griffin, some Dog Nation and the AJC. First off, Mike, I was out in Athens last week, and that was about as big a whooping as you could get. But I liked the way Kirby approached the postgame speech by saying they still didn't play it a complete game.
1: Well, he's right. I mean, they literally didn't. He pulled his starters out midway through the fourth quarter, and there were other things that they could have done, you know, and he said that in the locker room, that he didn't feel like they really knocked him out. And the fact is, Oklahoma did hold their own at the line of scrimmage, and Oklahoma did move the ball through the air and did some good things, but, you know, that Georgia defense just put him so far behind the eight ball. You know, you got a pivotal play from the 4-yard line, Oklahoma down 14-0, getting ready to cut the lead in half. And, you know, the Georgia pressure, the level of havoc they'd created, you know, yeah, that gets in a quarterback's head. You know, and the ball slips out of Mateer's hands, and, you know, there's the tarantula, Chris Cole there. You know, when he takes it back 85, and now it's 21-0, and, you know, the band starts playing. You know, and then the second half, you know, Georgia's got a big lead, so they're going to manage it differently. They're not going to show you 10 of those plays they had in the playbook because they don't have to.
0: Right.
1: They just have to not turn it over. And, you know, Gunner threw one pick. And then, you know, he's throwing the ball out of bounds, getting rid of it quickly, avoiding sacks, avoiding fumbles, and punting. And I know that's not sexy, but when you got a big lead, that's the smart thing to do. So Georgia managed that game well, got out of there with a 41-13 win, everybody healthy, and, you know, now it's on to play, you know, whatever Vanderbilt brings.
2: Mike, obviously you are managing the game, but that third quarter did still feel a little bit sleepy. Are you totally looking at that as just managing the game, or is there something else that maybe you raise your eye at just a little bit?
1: Well, one, Oklahoma's got a great defense. I mean, they do. Their defense is legit. Those Georgia points are kind of smoke and mirrors. You know, seven of them, you know, come directly off a turn, you know, come on a fumble return. Another seven come after a fumble return to the 11-yard line. Another three come after a turnover, right? I mean, how many times did Georgia actually drive the length of the field on Oklahoma? Oklahoma's legit. They just had a bad game, and they hurt themselves very badly offensively. And then conversely, when you're on offense with a big lead, because you're playing a good defense like Oklahoma that can also create havoc, you know, they're going to blitz. They're going to force Gunner on his hot routes. And when you've got a hot route, that means the quarterback and the receiver both have to identify the blitz. And then the receiver has to make the same decision as the quarterback as to what the proper route's going to be against the type of coverage. And they can cross you up with that. And Gunner's going to err on the side of caution because they're trying to force you into turnovers. Mm-hmm. They're setting a trap. And Georgia's saying, no thanks, we'll throw incomplete and punt and make you drive the length of the field because Oklahoma is that good defensively. So, you know, if Georgia's trailing or the game's in the balance, then Georgia probably takes more calculated risks and has some different play calls. But as it was, there was no need to gamble. And they played it smart and they played it safe. So I do think that a lot of it was dictated by the game. I think a lot of it was dictated by the Oklahoma defense. And I've told you this before. I'm not blown away by the Georgia running backs. I'm still not. You know, you saw Chauncey Bowens fumble. You know, Dwight hit a nice one around the end and showed that world-class speed. But, you know, he still doesn't break enough tackles to me to be, you know, looking like an NFL prospect. I think that backfield is my biggest concern with the Georgia team moving forward is how do those running backs hold up, and are they there at the finish line when Georgia makes it into the playoffs?
0: Well, that's the thing. I think you brought up last week that Frazier, you feel, is a little fragile. And hopefully that he can fight through that because you got to get him out there. It's our man, Mike Griffin from Dog Nation, the AJC. I just was cracking up. I was talking to some Oklahoma fans before the game, and they're boosters. And Mateer makes like between 2.5 and 3 million. It's just like, that's maybe the attorney general in Oklahoma wants to look into that. Hey, what about Chris Cole, man? Is this defense as good as 21 or 22? Maybe not, but this guy certainly would have fit on that team.
1: Yeah, you're not going to see defenses like 20. You're not going to see another team with 15 draft picks in one class. That ain't happening in today's NIL era. But relative to the other defenses, they're very good. Now, they need DeMelo Jones to

0: you know, shore up his cornerback play. You know, that's probably the weak link in the secondary, but he's a second-year guy. He'll come around. Need Ellis Robinson to stay healthy. I saw he left the game. Doesn't sound like anything serious. He wasn't on the injury report. Linebackers are outstanding. They close. They fill gaps. Defensive line seems to be holding up. You'd like to see one of these ends, you know, Q Johnson or Gabe Harris. You'd like to see them win a couple more one-on-ones and get you some pressure without the sake of the blitz. But these are rich man problems. I think it's the best defense in the country. I know the numbers right now say Georgia's the highest scoring offense in the country. We all know that's a mirage. We all know that's a byproduct of the schedule. Kirby Smart has said that. When they've asked him about the points, he said it's the schedule. He's not kidding himself. He's going to take advantage of it. He's going to show whatever transfer quarterback that they're, you know, this agent is talking to them right now, hey, you come here, you know, Kirby's willing to put some points on the board and get you a Heisman. He's showing you he'll score you those points. He's showing you that Mike Bobo can dial it up. If that's the game plan, and when you've got a defense like this to fall back on, you can be aggressive like that. But the defenses weren't that when Carson Beck was here. You know, Georgia was having to play. Heck, they had to come from behind and win six games last year. They didn't have this defense. So now it's complementary football. What you do on offense is based on defense. What you do on defense is based on offense. Guys, the biggest mystery of the game is Jared Curtis. You know, all of a sudden he ends up on this injury report last night. I don't know if his agent called that in or if they're just playing games, but that does not match with the press conferences that Clark Lee gave when he was talking about the spotlight being on Jared, Jared wanting to put it on his shoulders. You know, so what is it? Is the guy going to show up? Or is there going to be some mystery injury that he doesn't want to play against Georgia? Because they're not going to be able to run the ball, and Georgia will come after him. I mean, seriously, if you were Jared Curtis's agent, would you want him to play in this game?
1: No. I disagree. To be honest, Mike, it's Mike Griffith, Dog Nation on the Dog Report here. I think you're a true freshman going on the road to Georgia. I think for the most part, it can only be viewed as a positive. If you do almost anything good, then people are going to, you know, look at that as, boy, look at this guy go against what you just described as probably the best defense in college football. And if he does nothing good, well, he's a true freshman on the road against the best defense. We kind of understand. So as long as he stays healthy, which is a different aspect, right. I don't view it as that much of a setback if he really badly struggles, which, quite frankly, I would expect from him against Kirby.
0: Yeah, I mean, he represented himself very well against Auburn. Look, I think this guy's good. I know we're talking about Kamario Taylor and Keelan Russell and But when it's all said and done, this is the bona fide NFL player that's in the SEC. This guy's legit. My only point is, part of his game is running the ball, right? And if Georgia stops the Vanderbilt running game, which I presume they will, because that's another team that doesn't have a running back, it's going to be third and long all day. And Jared is the kind of player. At Nashville Christian, he was the same way. This guy, he's like Materia. He's going to try to win every play. He's going to tuck it. He's going to run it. He's going to put his shoulder down. He's going to try to do Tim Tebow. One guy doesn't bring him down. But you know what happens with Georgia? One guy wraps you up, and the other guy cleans you up because these guys swarm. I'm just saying, if this kid plays, he's going to leave there knowing he was in a football game. And to your point, I don't think anybody's trying to hurt him. It's nothing like that. Kirby doesn't do that. Georgia plays clean. But he's going to get the teeth of the best defense in the country. And he's going to feel it all day long. And that's my only point is, you know, Vanderbilt's got, what, seven more games after this? Mm-hmm. I'm just saying, I you don't want to ruin a freshman quarterback. I remember Tennessee threw a freshman out there against Georgia. You guys remember that Eric Stokes hit on that freshman quarterback? I never saw him again in an SEC game. I don't even know where he ended up.
2: Mike Griffiths with us from State, maybe? Dog Nation joining us here, man, talking about the maybe disappearing Vanderbilt quarterback this weekend. And if Georgia does the same thing they did Oklahoma, I mean, basically they go back in a shell because they want to save it for Alabama, I would imagine. And that's coming up on October 10th. The Alabama game with Miss State, you think that DeBoer always starts slow. Hell, they started slow at home against Florida State 2 weeks ago. The only place he doesn't seem to start slow against is Kirby in Athens. But do you feel, and look ahead, I'll get your take on it. Alabama going to struggle at Miss State?
0: Well, one final thought. Not only you wonder about the disappearing quarterback at Vanderbilt, how about the whole damn team disappearing in 2020 when they cancel a game because of COVID?
2: You got to get over it, Mike. It's 6 years ago. Come on. It happened.
0: Then they play 10.

0: Tennessee the next week. Then they cancel again, cost Kirby Smart seniors a record.
1: Right.
0: And so what did Kirby do the next year? 35-0 at the end of the first quarter.
1: All right.
0: Just want to remind everybody what happens when you upset Kirby Smart.
1: All right. Will Bama struggle in the first half, and then the depth just wears them down and they blow it out in the second half?
0: You know, hard to say how that game's going to go. But, you know, that can be a raucous environment there, obviously. I do believe isn't that a noon start, though? So that plays to Alabama's favor. You know, but the Cowbells will be out. Kamario Taylor, you know, potential Georgia transfer in the future. We'll see. He's on the other side of the ball for the Maroon Bulldogs. Keelan Russell, Alabama, you mentioned the slow start to Kentucky. Florida State, looks like they got it all together. But Mississippi State is legit playing good football right now. Now, that is a place, I have said, that does not handle success well. Some schools, you know, they handle it better than others. But that's a small town with a lot of pats on the back and, you know, a lot of, you know, fast egos. We're going to find out if this version of Mississippi State football can handle success. Because I do think Alabama's beatable in this game. I don't know that it'll happen, you know, but nothing would surprise me. It could go 14 points either way, and I would not be shocked.
1: All right, man. Again, it's been so weird since the passing of Mike Leach for that team. And just real quick, Mike, we got like 30 seconds, so brief answer. Saban basically says coaches are worth more than players. It didn't come out right to some people, but I understand what he's saying. If Kirby leaves tomorrow, you can't find a replacement for Kirby at Georgia.
0: Well, you know, a coach is a CEO, and it's more than just a football coach with a whistle. It's a guy, you know, putting a program together, being able to hire people, knowing how to recruit, having the relationships, and the staying power. You know, kid, great player be there, what, 3 years, maybe four? You know, coach, you know, Kirby's in his 11th year. Now, are all coaches worth that? No. Mm-hmm. But don't forget, every time you get rid of a coach, you're going to lose some players. You got to start all over again, you know, recruiting, bringing talent in, hiring a staff, building a culture. I mean, it's a heck of a problem. And now with the buyouts, you know, Jimmy Sexton, the super agent, has done such a great job with the contracts. It's where some programs, and we know this about Mike Norvell, they want to fire him, but they can't afford to.
1: No.
0: Right?
1: Unless
0: somebody wants to drop 40 or 50 million towards the $70 million buyout, because they get themselves in trouble with these ridiculous. And then these schools are so dumb. They give these guys extensions halfway through the year.
1: Right.
0: How does that even happen?
1: Well, that was the thing. He used Alabama for leverage. Somebody freaked out about him maybe going to Alabama, and that's why the AD is not there anymore. Mike, we've got to take a break. Appreciate the time as always, brother. We'll have a big week next week. Presumably, Georgia goes through Vandy like poop through a goose, and then we'll be talking about the Tide in Georgia, man. Have a good weekend, brother.
0: All right, guys. Have a good one.
1: That's Mike Griffin from Dog Nation and the AJC. Coming up, more Braves phone calls, guys. But up next, let's get inside Day Day's noggin. Because I know, Abe, you are all about the WNBA because you watch everything on ESPN 8 The Ocho.
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1: And you guys, I'll put my head down. You guys talk about that. Coming up, more Falcons and plenty more Georgia. Barbara Dooley's weekly visit coming up, too. But Day Day's next on 92.9 The Game.
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0: Tell us about the Bravos. I was talking to Abe about something. I'm hesitant to say it because it'll trigger some Braves fans about what's wrong with this clubhouse. But I may just drop it because what do I care? You know, what do I care? That's coming up at the 4 o'clock. Along with Barbara Julie right now, though. Let's go inside. Day-Day. Damian Lewis, the brain of the operations. My. Hey, by the way, check out the, we did our pre-show today, our Behind the Curtain. It's out there with Abe and for Carl today. I hope Carl feels better, man. That this version of the flu is pretty nasty. He's dealing with that. But, yeah, and I was cussing today. So don't let the kids watch that today. I was, I'm at my rope's end with this Braves team.
1: Yeah, well, we'll get to that in just a second. I'm glad you brought that up.
0: Right.
1: As you mentioned before, going into the break, shout out to the Atlanta Dream. They did defeat the Washington Mystics.
0: Woo-hoo!
1: 93-75, they sweep the series and advance to the second round of the playoffs. They'll face the New York Liberty, who they did actually win the regular season series over two games to one out of the three meetings. But big night for Alicia Gray, 22 points. Jordan Canada, 19 points. She had 11 assists.
0: Yeah.
1: And again, it'll be a best of five series now against the Liberty. So congratulations to at least one Atlanta team that has pushed through.
0: Yes,
2: I'll
0: indeed.
2: Be honest, this is the WNBA semifinals. The Liberty, the 8 seed. It would be a shame. Like it, I would say the things are looking pretty good for the Dream to reach the NBA finals again.
1: Yeah.
3: Don't put that out there in the world like that.
2: Hey, man.
1: All right.
2: They ran into a Minnesota team that was all banged up.
1: Yeah. Yeah, they did. So, all right, with that being said, let's talk about Jamie Foxx. I don't know how big of fans you guys are of him.
0: We love him. As a matter of fact, we just sidebar before you get into the story, Daddy. We interviewed him years ago. I was working with Steak at the old station, and this is before Ray came out, and he was still doing stand up and touring, and just, you know, really cool guy. And then, of course, it blew up. He was always a star.
1: Right.
0: But then it exploded for him. And then, you know, bigger roles and more money and everything else. And then years later, we ran into him courtside. I think we were down there when Tech played in the Orange Bowl.
1: Mm-hmm.
0: And we had courtside seats with the Heat and the Hawks.
1: Nice.
0: And ran into him at VIP and was so cool and friendly and breaking balls and just, so I've always been a fan of the guy.
1: Yeah.
0: That's why I was so, you know, it's freaky when you hear about, you know, where he's at and what's going on with his health and everything else.
1: Yeah. Well, he's doing well, but to me, he's always been a great, outside of his stand up, like when you see him do interviews and he tells stories, his stories are always hilarious and they always leave you to wonder, like, I wonder how true that is. And that is the case in this instance. He was talking with the Kelce brothers. He was on their podcast and he was telling them how he ran into a guy on the beach who swore up and down he ran a 4.240, and it got him he was so intrigued that he decided he was going to call Ray Lewis.
4: So I called Ray Lewis. I said, hold on, man. I said, Ray, Foxx, what's up, Foxx? You know, Ray got that country tongue, so he says my name with an S at the end.
5: Yeah.
4: Foxx. What's up, Foxx? What up with it, baby? I said, this dude on the beach say he run a 4.2. Foxx. A 4.2, and then Ray said some wild shit. He goes,
6: no, you already know what call that
4: he said, Foxx, what does look like? I said, hold on.
5: How do we get to there?
4: Foxx, look at his spot. Right,
6: you can tell.
4: I said, Ray, I don't want to look at you.
0: Look at his butt.
4: He said, Foxx, if he run a 4.2, we can use him. Look at his.
1: So, yeah, as you heard Mike say, basically Ray Lewis was telling Jamie Foxx to look at the guy's butt's backside.
0: Right.
1: I don't know what that tells you in regards. Maybe some athletes out there know. I don't know how well, you know, what that means, you know, when you see the buns and,
0: right.
1: And you calculate the 4.2 speed. But I was cracking up. I was in tears watching this yesterday.
0: What kind of 40 time could you run if you had to right now?
1: Right now?
0: When you are, let me rewind.
1: I was going to say.
0: In your prime.
1: Oh, I don't know, honestly, man. Probably, you know, I'll keep it real. I was probably like a 4.6 guy, 4.5, 4.6 guy.
0: Acceptable.
1: Yeah.
0: That's acceptable. Years ago, Abe, were you working here when we had the big race in the parking lot garage?
2: I know about it.
0: We had our old producer, engineer, Craig CCV. Mm-hmm. Craig Valentino lives in the Bay Area now. Great guy. We're still buddies. And CCV was convinced he could run a 40, and he beat, it was, who did he race for?
3: Deshaun Tate.
0: Deshaun Tate. Here, Deshaun's got the great pipes.
3: He's both their hands.
0: Deshaun talks college basketball with us during March Madness. He's got great. But anyway, we do the initial race out in the middle, the straightaway, in the middle of the oval at Piedmont Park. And so, okay, we're going to do this. And Craig shows up wearing, like, the worst running shoes you

0: ever seen. Remember, Orin, it was like some kind of misfit Air Jordans or something. It was not like track shoes.
1: They weren't great, no.
0: And so then we decided we're going to redo this in the parking lot. And then that's when everybody blew out their hamstring.
2: Yeah.
0: It was just the stupidest. And again, it was, again, guys, some dudes are just hung up on the ultimate mano-a-mano and who's the fastest cat.
2: Let me ask you this. Do you remember the first time you ever beat your father in a race? Do you remember that?
0: You know,
2: I remember mine very vividly because my dad actually pulled up with a hammy.
0: Well, I never beat my father in a race.
2: Really?
0: My dad was 6'4". Well, again, at the point he stopped chasing me, you know, let me rephrase that. When I stopped doing stupid-ish that my father would have to chase me out of the house, you know, because remember one time, you know, I was like on the phone with my buddy, like, we're going to the beach, I gotta mow the lawn. And you know, I said, you know, my dad, freaking house beautiful with his, you know, and I said some expletives about the yard, but I didn't realize my father just come home from work. What did you say?
2: Ooh.
0: Needless to say, my dad, longer strides than me at 6'4".
2: Yeah.
0: He picked, I got two houses down, tackles me in the Olander's front yard. And of course, they were thinking, like, should we call the police? But he's like, everything's fine. He's got me like in a bear, like a choke hold, and back to this. So, no, I never outran my dad.
2: Yeah, I think
0: last chance, I was a junior in high school.
2: I want to say I was maybe 12 when my dad, the time I actually beat him. Because, like I said, you know, the reason that it's so easy for me to remember is because he pulled a hammy doing it. What about you?
3: I mean, I could have beat my dad in like a sprint, like running away from him. If you're talking, now we're a family of runners. You're talking about like a real race? I think it was like 3 years ago.
2: Oh, wow.
3: Like,
2: so
3: I think
2: you just.
3: My dad was one of the best runners in the state of Georgia, definitely one of the best runners in the city of Atlanta.
0: No kidding.
3: Wow. I wasn't beating him at a 5K
0: or a
3: half marathon.
2: Right.
3: No. I had to wait till after he had knee replacement surgery to take one from him.
0: Wow.
3: I think the first race I beat him in was like the Peachtree. Like,
0: your dad was that
3: three.
0: Guy. Age dad is like the world's most interesting.
2: He's really
0: man.
2: Cool. I met him for the first time at the Father's Day.
3: I couldn't beat him in a race.
0: We did these Father's
3: Anytime
0: Day
3: recently.
0: Dinners, and Abe's dad is we always love talking to Abe. Yeah. We talk history and everything else. It is Guy Talk if you're just tuning in coming up. But this is Day Days Inside Day Days Mind. We got into like beating your dad at something. coming up, guys, Barbara Dooley, more Braves talk as well. What else you got?
2: All right, John Calipari, you guys were talking to Mike Griffith about the comments from, who was it?
0: Nick Saban.
2: Oh, Nick Saban.
0: Yeah.
2: Well, Calipari, he's kind of now, he's catching some strays, too, because of his comments that he had to say in regards to players on his roster making more than his assistant coaches.
4: Right now, we need something to give us some semblance of order and some guardrails. And there'll be people against it that think there should be unions. They should be unionized. Agents should have a free hand to do what they want. They talk about, well, what about coaches? I'm going to say this. I probably shouldn't.
0: Yep.
4: Nine of my players make more than my assistants. And the other three make more than all my staff. And we are not one of the highest payers. We're just not. All the coaches on this campus in every sport make less than the rev share, which is $22 million, and it's much less. So the players are getting more than the coaches. I just don't understand who could be against it.
2: So, yeah, he's starting to catch all kinds of heat.
0: Well, again, we do know that all the football money goes to the basketball program, apparently.
2: Right.
0: According to Calipari, that's one of the problems at the AD. When he said last year, we don't have the resources to compete.
2: Well, you remember Arkansas cut tennis temporarily, and then they decided to bring it in and brought it back.
3: No one's here to see assistant coaches. We can't name any of your assistant coaches. Like, it's one thing to talk about a head coach or even the coordinators in football making what they're going to make and that being above what most players make. Assistant coaches in basketball, while I'm sure they're important for tape study and a variety of different things, they're not more valuable than the players. I'm sorry. They're just not. There's no way that an assistant coach is good enough to overshadow any level of not having the good enough player. It just, that's nonsense.
2: Yeah. Well, yeah, he's, like I said, he's catching some heat about it. Me personally, I'm torn because today's era of sports, especially basketball in particular, you need a good support staff in order for your team to really thrive. And so I'm not saying the guy shouldn't be getting, the player shouldn't be getting money, but making more than assistant coach, depending on your level of assistance.
0: But that's just it. I mean, some of these guys, in the old days, you'd have like three guys on a

0: staff. Now you got like 20. Yeah. It's like platoon size, you know, and some of the, like the GAs obviously aren't making any, but you've got guys that are
1: the
0: just.
1: The job of the traveling secretary is now done by 41 people.
0: Look, in Major League Baseball. You see it in, like, NBA, in an NBA team now. Again, it used to be like it was, you'd see. You know, literally, there'd be Kevin Lockery and two guys, you know, or Mike Fratello and two
1: four
0: guys.
1: Rows behind the bench.
2: Well, I found out recently that's because in part, like, some of these teams, almost every player has their own, like, trainer that's part of the staff. Right. So it's getting crazy.
0: And sometimes, you know, in these, you gotta, some of these assistants are the players' dads. You gotta put him on staff. that's a Memphis tradition that Calipari actually started, ironically. Hey, let me read a promo inside of your segment real quick.
2: All right, go ahead.
0: We got lots of promos. Hey, man, you can join this man, Day-Day Lewis, Pep Sports Nation. It's brought to you by Ingles. Low prices, love the savings. That's Prep Sports Nation as he talks to all the big name coaches and athletes around the state of Georgia. Nobody's got it dialed in like that guy, Damian Day-Day Lewis, Prep Sports Nation, Wednesday night. And again, so how does that work? That next week we get back to more shenanigans?
2: Yeah, so last night you can actually go to the Odyssey app and hear my interviews from last night. I recapped the week of and caught up with several coaches, but then had some in-depth interviews with Coach Alan Bailey of the Jefferson Dragons softball team and then Coach Kendra Pleasance of the Campbell Spartans flag football team. So again, go to the Odyssey app and you can rewind that. All right, last one. Let's get back to the Braves.
0: All right.
2: I brought it up a little bit on our pre-show, but I was thinking this morning, I always get good thoughts in when I'm working out. It's amazing. I need to work out more. So
0: you get your mind right?
2: Right.
0: I'm listening to music. Are you listening to music?
2: No, I usually have the sports. You know, if I'm on the treadmill, I have the TV on and you know,
0: I watch Sports Center. The parts of Sports Center I can watch without wanting to throw a brick at the TV.
1: You know what's funny for me is I think about sports and more specifically the shows here on the station all day. The only time I am not thinking about it is when I'm running.
0: You need to find more balance, my friend.
1: I do. But honestly, the only time I'm not thinking about a rundown or segment idea or
0: topic.
1: Does
0: this mean you're never going to get married?
1: Probably.
0: I mean, unless you find a woman producer in the radio business.
2: We're not going to put that out there.
0: I mean, you need someone who's very much locked into your world, basically.
1: I'm sure things could draw me away from that mindset. But the only thing, the only time I'm not thinking about the show is when I'm running.
2: Yeah, working out is usually
3: undefeated, Abe. It's undefeated, sir.
2: Yeah, when I'm working out is usually when a lot of my thinking gets in. But anyway. Mm-hmm. When we look at how things really played out this season for the Braves,
1: haven't played out yet.
2: Well, throughout the regular season,
1: give them a chance tonight. Jeez,
0: There's a lot of folks right now who just feel it's a foregone conclusion in our city. We're going to address that next hour.
2: But I say all that to say this. Let's be real. We're going into this wild card series. Were we mismanaging our expectations?
0: The bats. You're better than the Phillies. You've been better than the Phillies all season.
2: Yeah, but your bats haven't been what they needed to be on a consistent basis.
0: Right. Well, guys have been leaking. Matt Olson's been leaking the whole second half.
1: 12 days ago, Martin Perez was starting this game. And I think we feel a lot different than we do now.
0: Yes. Agree. I mean, once I knew Grant Holmes was in game three, I knew it was going to be some variation of what we're going to do. Ray Kerr is going to start at least the first inning, maybe more. But it's just how the bats dry up, and I think it's compounded that it's Philadelphia.
2: Yeah.
0: And I use the phrase the boogeyman, the gatekeepers, because they beat us in 22.
2: Right.
0: Which, again, and the excuse for that is Braves fans, look, I get there's full degrees of fandom. I expect to win everything every year when I'm one of the better teams. When I'm rebuilding, there's a year you don't expect anything. But when you're in the mix, every year the Braves come in. Now, last year, not the case. The injuries just became too much and you can't expect anything. But this year, you are still one of the top 10 in payroll. So you want to use that as a metric. Check that. You've got a bunch of guys that are some of the elites. You know, now granted, Austin Riley's been lost in space for 2 years now at the plate, save for some brief moments here and there. Matt Olson was on pace for an MVP season. That went away to Abe's point. Mm-hmm. Acuna has not gotten back to his MVP caliber, just has not.
2: Yeah.
0: I mean, Ozzy is great. Ozzy also does dumb stuff from time to time at the plate or in the field that makes you scratch your head, but I still want him back. I mean,
1: anything going good, Mike?
0: No, but these are the best. This Chris Sale is the alpha. And you know what? I was going to save this for next hour, but you brought it up. I'll bring it up, Day-Day. When Mauricio Dubon got here, and like a month into the season, people were like, he really has emerged as a leader in the clubhouse. What does that say about the guys you've had here?
2: Yeah, that's true.
0: A guy like Mauricio Dubon comes in, who basically the Astros were too cheap to pick up his option, you know, and all of a sudden a guy comes in out of nowhere, and he's like a guy. You know, like, okay, so that means that Matt Olson's not that guy, Austin Riley's not that guy, Acuna's not that guy. Where is the leadership? What is leadership? Well, I don't know. Somebody who picks somebody. We've seen enough freaking baseball movies. We know how things are going down. You need somebody in there who's a force, okay? And it's Dubon. which says something about everybody else here who apparently just does.

0: does their job and nothing else, which is a problem.
1: Yeah.
0: Well, that's, and that's what, that was my rant. So I just saved you a half hour.
1: There you go. Thank you. And that's what's on my mind.
0: Thank you. It was a Day-Day's mind, and I stole his thing, and we always hijack his segment.
1: No, you did what you were supposed to do.
0: Sorry
1: Thank
0: about
1: you.
0: That. But you generate thoughts. You got Abe thinking about his dad being... I had no idea your dad was that kind of a guy.
2: Oh, he was fast, Mike.
0: Really?
2: Oh,
0: man. One fast Caucasian. Right on. We'll come back. We've got plenty more to get into, including Barbara Dooley. We'll get the her take. We never got Barbara last week, so I want to talk to her about Oklahoma, and then we'll look forward to Vandy. And then plenty more your calls, guys, on the Braves coming up next hour right here on 92.9 The Game.
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11: 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Can the Braves deliver the clutch? Take your phone calls coming up next segment. Right now, though, we missed her last week. Let's talk to the First Lady of Georgia football, Barbara Dooley.
7: It's time for the Dooley Report with Barbara Dooley. 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
11: Yeah, Carl's off today, Barbara. It's Abe Gordon in for Carl along with Mike, and we missed you last week. I was going to ask you about Vince, because Vince never played Oklahoma, so I don't know if you had any Oklahoma stories for us.
12: No, well, the only Oklahoma story I have is they tried to get us to come there and coach, and I had a four-year-old or five-year-old daughter at the time, and this was back in the 60s, and
11: right.
12: Vince said, would y'all like to move to Oklahoma? And he said, okay, we'll stay here.
11: Oh, my goodness. So, what was that? I guess after Bud Wilkinson ran for public office, legendary coach,
12: right. They
11: went through a bunch of coaches. That's how Vince got a shot at it?
12: That's right.
11: Wow.
12: He got a shot at it. In fact, Vincent got a shot at like three major opportunities.
11: Right.
12: And one was Notre Dame, one was Oklahoma, and the last one was Auburn. And I really thought we were going to Auburn because we both had graduated from there, and I thought that was it. And he sounded pretty optimistic, and then we had this huge room with all of his players hanging on our wall in the den, every one of them.
11: Right.
12: And he looked around that room and he said, you know what? I can't do it. I've got too many players I've coached and I'm going to stay right here.
0: Right on. Hey, Barbara, the Georgia Bulldogs are number two in the country and they're getting a number of first place votes. But to some extent, it still feels like maybe they're not talked enough about nationally. Is that something you or Vince had ever been concerned about, how much the national media is paying attention to where Georgia is, even though they are ranked as number two in the country?
12: No, Vince never paid attention to that. What he paid attention to was finishing the season and where you are at the end of the season.
11: Right.
12: You know, we've got a lot of football left to play.
11: Right.
12: And for some reason, I looked at a poll this morning. I wish I could have remembered what it was. But they dropped Georgia to five. And
11: what?
12: I thought, yeah, they did. They dropped Georgia to five. And they put Notre Dame ahead of them. Mm-hmm. I forget who all they put. And I thought, good gracious, y'all are crazy. But I think people just don't understand football. They don't understand the psychology of football. One of the things that I think is so interesting is that Jared Curtis was the number one signee, absolutely committed to Georgia, then decommitted to Georgia, then recommitted to Georgia, and then ended up 2 days before signing date going to Vanderbilt.
11: Right.
12: So you better think the psychology of Vanderbilt is to win on Saturday. And that, number one, is a scary thought to me because they're not bad at all.
11: Right.
12: They stayed right with Auburn. Of course, we don't know how good Auburn is either this year.
11: Right.
12: But they hung right with them, and with just some mistakes, they lost the game. But I remember always, Vincent used to say, a wet field levels the playing field, and we're called for rain on Saturday. And I think that's what really concerns me with Vanderbilt. Psychologically, they're going to be motivated to really win. Number two, if it rains, wet fields level the field.
11: Right, turnovers.
12: Or level the team.
11: Right.
12: So I'm a little concerned about that, but
11: well, and the thing is, Barbara, we were talking earlier today with Mike Griffith from Dog Nation, and they paid him, the guess is, over $2 million, Vanderbilt, and he's a Nashville kid.

0: And now they might not play him. They're putting him on the injury report because they don't want to see him get beat up by Georgia. And if
1: you are kidding me.
0: It may be the case. And then we were just debating.
1: No.
0: We were debating, is it worth it?
1: Who told you that?
0: That was Mike Griffith. We were just debating it. Abe disagrees.
2: Some of us fought against that idea, yeah. Barbara.
1: Mike, come on. No coach is going to bench a player that could win a football game for him.
0: You'd think. Unless long-term they feel that, I don't know if he's got a fragile psyche, Barbara. I don't know. But either way, they don't want maybe him to get whooped up on by the dogs.
1: Well, I tell you, our defense is tough. Mm. We've got a fabulous defense. And I think y'all saw that. Everybody saw it.
0: Mm-hmm.
1: In the two brilliant drives that we had in the first half of the game against Oklahoma. They were gorgeous drives. And I think the third quarter, we kind of slumped a little bit. And that made people just get upset. But they didn't realize we played a great defensive game against Oklahoma.
0: Oh, yeah.
1: They have a great offense and a great defense. And we took over. Of course, they had a lot of fumbles.
0: Oh, yeah.
1: They lost the game to themselves, but we have a great defense.
2: It is.
1: I'm not worried about it. And I think Gunnar Stockton, I've said this every week, is the most undervalued player in the whole country. That kid is phenomenal.
2: It is Barbara Dooley here on Dukes and Bell, the Dog Report. The other thing we're looking forward to about Saturday is it is homecoming. And how much did you guys look forward to homecoming within that program and just how big a celebration it is every year?
1: Well, let me tell you something very interesting. When we came to Georgia in the 60s, Georgia was really down, and there was very little school spirit. And I came from Auburn, and Auburn was the greatest school for school spirit. And every year at Auburn, we painted the town orange and blue. Mm-hmm. We painted all the stores. It was a big deal. Well, we came to Georgia, and I didn't see any of this. So I started going to the stores downtown in Athens and trying to sell them the idea of letting the sororities and fraternities mm-hmm. paint their stores for homecoming.
0: Right.
1: And they weren't so happy about it. They weren't so sure they wanted that. But I got a few stores, mm-hmm. and then the whole town painted.
0: Nice.
1: We had such great spirit during the time we were in when Vince was coaching. And it was a great thing. We had parades, and the town was painted red and black.
0: Mm-hmm.
1: And I don't know when it stopped. I don't know, but I don't think they do that anymore.
0: No,
1: I don't think. But we do have a parade, and that's always fun.
0: Right. Vince went 10-1, guys, his third season in Athens. Barbara is trying to get things fired up, by the way. All right, here's where the money hits the road, by the way. Barbara's report brought to you by Kroger. Vanderbilt is a 25.5-point underdog. And for those who have not heard Barbara before with us, she said that back in the day, some family members would kind of poke and prod her to get Vince to tell her if the spread was worth playing. Do you like Georgia to win by 25.5?
1: I do. And let me tell you this. I was so mad after our first session when we talked about Kirby beating the points usually. I was so mad when we beat who was our first team this year?
0: Tennessee State.
1: Yeah. And y'all were talking about all the points, 30-something. I should have gone out and put $100 on that. I said, I am so mad I didn't listen to those guys. They were right on cue.
0: Well, he's been doing it. Again, we joked around about Kirby not putting up those big numbers, and he has been covering the spread. So for those that's important to, it's been working.
1: It has been working, but we've got, I think, a great offensive line. I mean, they're protecting Gunnar pretty much.
0: Right.
1: He got hit a couple of times last week that scared me. But Bobo's calling a great offensive game. For all of you people that are listening to me that don't like Bobo, Get serious. The guy is smart.
3: I just sometimes I don't agree with everything, Barbara, but I, so far no complaints. I'm with you. No complaints so far.

0: you know, it's okay if you don't agree with a few things.
1: Right.
0: But he's good. Let me tell you, he's really good. So we're going to have to watch him against Vanderbilt, though. Mm. Do we know what Vanderbilt has?
1: No. I mean, as you said, they grinded against Auburn. But it's just a matter of if Jared Curtis is probably going to play. If he doesn't, then certainly I think Georgia fans will be jumping on that number and probably a whooping. And then next week, the big one, getting ready for Alabama in Tuscaloosa.
0: Away.
1: Yep.
0: Yeah.
1: Yep.
0: That's hard. Now, I guarantee you that's hard. I'm going to have to study that up before I talk to you guys next week.
1: All right. Carl will be back. We love catching up with you, Barbara. I missed you last week. And enjoy the game and go Dogs.
0: Thank you. Go Dogs.
1: That's Barbara Jewell's report brought to you by Kroger right here on Dukes and Bell with Abe filling in for Carl. I always love Barbara. And yeah, it's when she, the first time she told a story about like people trying to get the information. It's like, what? Are you out of your mind? We're talking about point spreads in this house. Hey, man, a reminder, football coverage on 92.9 The Game presented by Xfinity, introducing Xfinity X-Shield, a force field for your home team.

0: Guys, we come back. Want to talk some Braves. Open things up. 404-726-0929. We started with some very passionate phone calls. Some folks are like basically glass half empty, Abe, to your point. A lot of doom and gloom because of how the pitching rotation, losing Martin Perez. What do you expect tonight? But Aaron Nola said some interesting things about facing the Braves a few years back and has come back to maybe raise some eyebrows. We'll talk about it. Get your phone calls on the Braves next.
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2: For the first time since winning the World Series in 2005, the Chicago White Sox have won a playoff series by defeating the Astros 7-3 and sweeping the AL Wildcard Series. This coming on the heels of three 100-loss seasons in a row, including losing 121 games in 2024. The White Sox now face the Cleveland Guardians in the ALDS starting on Saturday in Cleveland. The Sox went 7-6 against the Guardians during the regular season. I'm Adam Abdallah.
3: Hey, this is the Fat Jack. Another week in the books. We were 6-0 last Saturday in college football. 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
6: Sandy Springs, a stall slowing things down on I-285 westbound at Roswell Road. A crash getting cleaned up in Decatur, so a delay on I-85 southbound near I-20. Word of a new crash in Marietta, I-75 southbound at Windy Hill Road. And a crash getting cleaned up in Tucker, affecting I-285 southbound near Lawrenceville Highway. I'm Neil Fiorito with Odyssey Atlanta Traffic.
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0: when you have folks that care about baseball, all the national hand-wringing about the 2 o'clock. So, yeah, I mean, because people have jobs and people have kids, and we're just not Philadelphia. It is what it is. Yes, you would like to think in a city of 7 million plus in the metro that we could find 40,000 people to go to a Braves game at 2 o'clock, but it's not how the world works. And I don't lose my mind over this because I know what I've been here since 98. I get it. There's a combination of things. We talked about this yesterday. And by the way, you want to talk Braves with us? 404-726-0929. We were breaking down how this game may go. Is there some clutch out there at the top of the lineup? But just real quick, Abe, these tickets, you know, there were some cheap, inexpensive tickets. Some guys told me there was some stuff on the secondary market that was dirt cheap. So I was making the argument that not everybody can afford to go to this round and the next round, or maybe you're betting on the come for the Dodgers in a best of five or beyond that. But I just think, you know, there's like in Philadelphia, that's a heritage team, and they got a passion for it. And they are defined by their sports teams. And there's lots of transplants or folks that will actually either get in a car or get on a plane and come down here. Because what do they do for a living? What exactly? It's a different set of values. Not saying it's wrong. It's great to be a passionate fan. It's what makes sports work. It's why we have a sports talk radio station. But Atlanta is just not wired like that. Isn't.
1: There were thousands of empty seats at Citizens Bank Park when they were still trying to secure a playoff spot. I don't want to hear that crap from them. In the meantime, Mike, the lineup has dropped. Are we interested?
0: Lay it on me.
1: All right. Drake Baldwin, Ronald Acuna. Drake Baldwin's catching, by the way. Ronald Acuna, Matt Olson, Michael Harris, Mauricio Dubon at shortstop, Mike Yastrzemski in left field, Austin Riley, Ozzie Albies batting ninth in the DH spot, Dom Smith.
0: There you go. I mean, Dom, I'm surprised he's still here. Are you surprised Dom's still on a roster this late? I mean, did you think...
1: Of all the guys that are on the roster in the playoffs, there's a couple I would be more surprised made it.
0: Yeah, well, the Tellez thing didn't make any sense. I mean, you and I were just debating why Smith-Shawver wasn't, on the postseason roster for this round. Remember, every round, guys, you reset the roster.
1: And I can't imagine you're not taking more pitchers in the next round. I think you're dealing with a 3-game series without travel, all at home, and you presume you could get through it, hopefully in 2 games, but even in 3 games with that amount of pitching. Today's a day where it would have been nice to have AJ Smith-Shawver if you only feel good about Grant Holmes going 2 or 3 innings, and maybe you can take AJ for another 2, and all of a sudden you're in the 7th inning. But
0: hey, Drake Baldwin, by the way, leading off, he is 2 for 9. Again, just 2 games, guys. As we know, it's a small sample, so I'm just giving you the numbers. 3 total bases so far. Dubon batting .333. Money Harris batting .500 so far. Matt Olson batting .125. And I get people losing their minds. Yes, is it clickbait? Maybe. But I had a meme of Freddie Freeman in a Braves jersey, because I'm just saying, we haven't been clutch since Freddie left. You know, not saying he was the only guy that was clutch, but he was clutch. The guy batted, and you can look it up, he batted, you know, close to .300 in the postseason for the Braves. So when you look at where we are, I need the top of the lineup to perform. I got Austin. First off, the idea that Austin Riley, when they signed the contract a couple years, would be batting 7th, it's kind right. of not what you expected, but hey, that's where he's at. Ozzie Albies, I kind of like Ozzie at the bottom of the line. I just hope there's somebody on base for him.
1: Yeah,
0: batting 8th.
1: If you can get Ozzie on, then now you're right. Just asking Dom Smith just to move him over.
0: Right, and Ronald Acuna, and like, guys, it's one with the other. It's Matt Olson, and Ronald has got to hit. Ronald has got to be, and his head has got to be in the game.
1: You look at this lineup, though, Mike, do you feel better about your 1-2-3 hitters or your 4-5-6 hitters? And 1-2-3 is Baldwin, Acuna, Olson. 4-5-6 is Harris, Dubon, Yastrzemski.
0: Well, Dubon he's been a gamer. A gamer.
1: Yastrzemski's found some. Like, I feel better about Harris, Dubon, Yastrzemski.
0: Right. And Walt is actually, I got to be honest, he kind of went counter to lefty righty by letting Yastrzemski start the first game of the series and did it and came up big for him.
1: He had been a little bit better, but I think part of that was you didn't know to what extent Lizardo was going to go. And you don't want to make a change.
0: And Lizardo was actually dealing. Yeah.
1: Yeah. But I think they felt that he was only going to go 2 or 3 innings, and you were going to then have to switch righty-lefty if you started lefty. They went away from it. But, someone's got to come up, and we talked about it. Aaron Nola's been a lot better recently than he was over the majority of the season. He's given up a ton of home runs this year. The Braves need to jump on it early. Like, that's the key tonight. Whichever team is – because neither team is in an ideal pitching situation.
0: Well, but still, if I got Aaron Nola or Zach Wheeler, I'll take that over Ray Kerr to maybe going with to Grant Holmes, advantage Philly.
1: If I were a Phillies fan, I wouldn't feel great about Wheeler coming in.
0: Okay.
1: Like, this quick, that much rest, well, after already pitching on short rest to end the season, I would not... You want to see the offense do its job and Aaron Nola do his job, and then maybe you don't rely on Wheeler. Yeah. If Wheeler's coming in the 4th or 5th inning, I think the Phillies are in trouble.
0: All right. Well, I mean, we're going to first.

0: things first. Let Ray Kerr go through what? The lineup once? How's it work?
1: He gets through two-thirds of the lineup. 1-2-3, 1-2-3. You probably bring in Grant Holmes to face 7-8-9 and go from there.
0: All right, man. Well, still got plenty to talk about, guys, with the Falcons. More audio as they get ready for Hate Week, which, again, after Thursday, it seems like it's been a month ago since we saw the Falcons, but we got the Monday night game conversation on that. But we're talking about Braves with you. What's your level of trepidation? 404-726-0929. Every time I mention Freddie Freeman, you're still talking about this? Because he was clutch! Because Freddie was clutch! And nobody has clutch on this team since 21. Ergo, the first round exit in 22, 23, and 24. That's why I bring up Freddie. And I'm sorry if that triggers some Braves fans about, we didn't want to be here. Again, I'm not talking about his agent. I'm not talking about why, for whatever reason, they didn't offer a 6-year, which they should have from the jump. Which, how ridiculous does that even look right now? The 6-year, right? And Matt Olson's been fine. He's been a great regular season player. Matt Olson needs to step up. Sorry, that's why I invoke Freddie, because Freddie was the part of the clutch Braves. We have not had the clutch Braves since. Sorry, facts. Where do you feel? Where do you fall on that?
1: I fall on this, Mike, the same way I fell on Austin Riley coming through in game one. One performance from Matt Olson today can wash away a lot of the comments you've been making.
0: Right.
1: But if he doesn't wash them away, they still stand, right? And I think what you're suggesting are fair criticisms, because we watched the Dodgers win back-to-back World Series, and you see Freddie Freeman come. I mean, he had an incredible World Series last year. Right. You see him still coming through in those moments, and you're looking for the guy who replaced him to come through in those moments. Hmm. And to this point, he has not.
0: Right. And by the way,
1: it's
0: not nothing Freddie Freeman can do about Austin Riley signing the contract and then, unfortunately, only hitting 19 home runs this regular season. You know, he came up big, and hopefully Austin builds and has confidence off what he did in game one. But this is the reality of it. It's hard. You can't quantify it. And by the way, the Phillies, last time I checked, have not beaten us and gone on to win the World Series. They haven't. But who cares? They're beating us. They're knocking us out in the first round. They have been the gatekeepers with guys like Schwarber and Harper, Boehm. They got guys that have better at bats than our guys do. And that's why they win more games against us.
1: And just to be fair for what you're saying, this is not you talking about Freddie Freeman. This is, and what
0: I'm saying,
1: doing.
0: Where
1: this is you talking about Matt Olson?
0: Where
1: he's
0: has
1: not
0: the
1: doing?
0: Clutch gone? There's a correlation between Freddie leaving and the clutch. And I don't know if everyone hated his guts or the Latin players didn't like him, whatever the rumors it were back then. All I'm telling you is that's the facts, Jack. Dansby and Freddie left, and the guys that came in, shortstop's been a revolving door of mediocrity, save for Dubon this year.
1: But also Dansby's been a bum.
0: Yeah, and Dansby, but I'm saying I don't care what he's doing in Chicago. I'm just telling you what he was a part of here.
1: Correct.
0: But either way, that's where we're living, guys. That's why we're not making it back to the World Series. And in addition to the pitching, but remember, in 23... You know, you also got punked. We talk about swagger, some things you can't find on the back of a baseball card. You know, you had the whole Bryce Harper thing with Arcia. That was a ridiculous situation to let the Braves get punked, I thought, in that series. How that became a thing.
1: Yeah.
0: You know, by him just simply saying, attaboy, Bryce, after, you know, Bryce, you know, got doubled off on the base paths.
1: Yeah, and now you're dealing with it three of the last 4 years, potentially. Or three of the last four postseasons, pardon me, for the Atlanta Braves. But again, all of that can get washed away if you win tonight. And this is a series that is still tied. We had the stats, right? 15 of 16 teams that won the first game of this series have won the series. And so the numbers are still in your favor. Home field is almost irrelevant from that statistics. It was 8-8. Eight home teams won, 8 road teams won. You already saw one road team win in the White Sox.
0: Right.
1: But winning the first game up until tonight, Mike, has almost been a full-on lock that you advance to the divisional round, and the Braves still have the opportunity to do so. Again, Aaron Nola is not the craziest. He's not what he was a couple years ago. Wheeler's on short rest, if recovered at all. I still think you need to score. I don't think you're winning this game 2-1. I think the winner of this game, us or the Phillies, are going to have at least 4 runs. Right. You have opportunities.
0: And by the way, we talked earlier about this off the air. I just teased it. There was some video or a podcast or some interview that Aaron Nola did a couple of years ago. We got the audio from it. We actually have it. So this is from 2024, you said?
1: 2024 with Mookie Betts.
0: Take a listen. And in just a second, we got him talking about having a bit of a trepidation with the Braves lineup.
2: Is there a hitter that you can't stand to pitch against?
3: Austin Riley. I face the Braves a ton, so like their whole lineup.
2: The whole Braves.
3: Acuna's tough. You know, guys who really work the counts and stuff like that.
0: If you do that,

0: will make it tougher for
1: him. Now, this was in 2024. Austin Riley was a different player, different batter in 2024. Ronald Acuna, where he was in 2024, a little bit different than what he'll be facing tonight. Now, that doesn't mean that they're complete no-shows, but I would like to see Acuna's approach. I'd like to see him be aggressive. I'd like to see him swing. I don't want to see him look at strikes in the zone, you know, that sort of thing. And then, you know, who knows? I don't know if Austin Riley's home run in Game 3 was him guessing and getting lucky or he's seeing better, well, he doing the, better. I have no idea.
2: Had the triple in Philly, and he came up big, obviously, in Game 1. He's seven home runs and 23 at-bats against Aaron Nola. What's that? 23 games. Thank you, Warren. Seven home runs.
1: That'd be a record.
2: Like Kenny Mayne would say, that's got to be like a record or something. But yeah, seven home runs in 23 games against Aaron Nola.
1: The greatest hitter versus pitcher dominance I've ever seen, believe it or not, was I think it was Ben Zobrist of the Rays against Andy Sonnenstein. Yeah, I think that was right. Maybe I'm screwing up. He had like eight home runs in 12 at-bats, also a triple. So, but we're hoping that Austin Riley can find that tonight.
2: Man. And again, I've got folks that are coming at me on the Twitter. Look, I'm going to bang my head against the microphone if you're watching us on YouTube. Just, I'm saying, Matt Olson's a 194 postseason hitter from his time in the A's and his time in the Braves. That's where it's at. So we need to be clutch, okay? The guy was a rock star. He was on pace, like he was going to be MVP. We were talking about this with Tony Gwynn Jr., you know, back in May. And then he cooled off. We need these guys. Acuna's got to deliver. Acuna has got to come up big. Acuna can do it on the base pass. We saw him do it yesterday. Steals second, steals third. But you can't be a butcher in the outfield either. That can't be part of the equation.
1: Yeah.
2: So, must-win game. More of your phone calls, guys. 404-726-0929. Coming up, guys, we got some Guy Talk. Also, in Guy Talk, good news, bad news. If you're sick of Kirk Herbstreit, maybe being on your television too much. And some people say that Mike Tomlin's eye was not on the prize in his time in Pittsburgh. See what Le'Veon Bell had to say about his Minecraft obsession. Coming up.
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5: We're hearing about several crashes. One in Doraville on I-285 westbound at Peachtree Boulevard. Another one to watch for in Sandy Springs if you're driving on Georgia 400 southbound near North Ridge Road. A crash in Marietta, I-75 northbound at North Marietta Parkway, blocking the left lane. And reports of another wreck in Forest Park, southbound side of I-75 at Forest Parkway. I'm Neil Fiorito with Odyssey Atlanta Traffic.
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0: It's time for fun. It's time for guy talk.
3: Never mind.
0: It's time for shenanigans.
4: Yeah. Hey, man, I've been doing my Twitter battles. Carl always gets a kick out of watching me just go fast and furious on the keyboard during the commercial breaks. We got our man Abe in for Carl.

0: want to sit closer, and I couldn't get those. They were sold out, so it is a sold-out event tonight. But I know a lot of folks, my buddies are going down, Ray and Johnny and the dudes. It's going to be a blast, and hopefully we bring home the bacon. Just real quick before I get to the guy talk, I was just arguing with some guys. I posted a stats for Ronald and since 2022, what Ronald is and where Matt Olson is in his career in the postseason. And I said we had a dude, 290 average, 45 hits, 9 home runs, 20 RBIs, 23 runs scored in his 6 postseasons in Atlanta. And that's Freddie. And I got a meme of Freddie in a Braves uniform going like, yeah, from something I found on like X, you know, off the is it a GIF or a GIF?
1: Long-running debate,
0: what do you think,
1: Mike?
0: Orin, you're the master of the internet. Is it a GIF or a JIF when you have an image? when you
2: It's a soft G, JIF.
0: Thank you. It's a JIF. Anyway, and that triggered some guys.
1: Not for debate.
0: He chose not. And I got guys going, he chose not to. I'm sorry. I wasn't talking about the six. I mean, if you want to talk about that, they should have just given him the 6-year and we all get on with our lives. But that's not the way it played out. We also shouldn't have traded Contreras. A lot of things we shouldn't have done. Okay. But regardless, all I'm saying is you need clutch. And if Matt Olson hits a 2-run homer, goes 2-for-4 tonight, that's it. Then I'm not going to argue that. Then he's good, and we're good.
1: Right.
0: But I need that, and I haven't seen that because he hasn't done it in the postseason by any metric. That's the argument.
1: And I
0: sorry to trigger y'all. Some of these guys literally is like Freddie is the ex-girlfriend. It's like, whoa. It just gets under their skin.
1: We've always lived with Matt Olson in terms of ups and downs. And when he's hot, he's the best hitter in baseball. And when he's cold, he may as well be Sean Murphy. No disrespect. And it felt to me like with a week or week and a half left in the season, maybe he was starting to turn back upwards. He had been on kind of a downturn. Maybe he was starting to turn back upwards. We just haven't, and I was getting hopeful that that would carry into the postseason here, Mike. We unfortunately just haven't seen it yet, but I'm still optimistic that the top of the order, for me, honestly, the one guy that looks completely lost is Drake Baldwin. Right. I don't know what he's doing.
0: Well, again, I mean, and this is where you get into, I'll give you an example, as far as team chemistry, energy, vibe, whatever it was. You know, we used to play the soundbite of Freddie talking about how you don't put your sunglasses over the A, the way they was, you know, he was raised in the minor leagues and brought up from a child, you know, in the organization and all the old school stuff. And maybe some of the players didn't vibe it in that clubhouse. I don't know. It's just, all I'm saying is like with Dansby, as Abe pointed out, Dansby, he's probably the best Brave to rip off the Cubs since Jeff Blauser. You know, as far as contracts, and it hasn't really been what they were expecting up there. But sometimes there's a chemistry that you can't define. Again, you can't quantify it. Now, in the case of Freddie, you can quantify it because he's a 290 hitter in the postseason in his Braves uniform. But all I was saying about that is you get sometimes things that get screwed up. You take out pieces, and it's not the same. The Mets win the 86 World Series. Doc Gooden had the cocaine problem. That kind of screwed them up in 87. 88, they're a bit much better team than the Dodgers. To your point, Abe, about the best team doesn't always win.
1: Yeah.
0: Oral Hershiser and the Dodgers beat them. That team was loaded, but they traded guys like Lenny Dykstra. They traded out the heart and soul. They traded guys like Kevin Mitchell. They gutted the team and brought in guys that were great regular season stat guys, like a Kevin McReynolds or a Juan Samuel, but they don't do anything in the postseason. And that's where I'm hoping Matt changes my perception of him. Great regular season player, guys. But unless you are only satisfied with division pennants and gee whiz, the ball bounces funny for everybody, I just don't live in that world. If you are at least going to commit to the kind of salaries the organization has, we can debate the pitching, and I get that. But I mean, it's not wrong to have an expectation every year of World Series. Last year, not the case. Year before, too many injuries, just happy to make it. In some cases, I thought Snicker, one of his best managing jobs was the 24 season.
1: So what world do we live in this year, Mike? And let's just hypothetically say the Atlanta Braves get past the Phillies tonight and they face the Dodgers. It's a road series.
0: Right. And that's where you're and that's
1: what world do we live in?
0: That's the world where Alex didn't do what he said he was going to do. Alex said at the end of last year, starting pitching was priority one, and he didn't address it.
1: I think it's fair to live in a world where you expect to beat the Phillies in a postseason.
0: And you're not going to have enough. You could argue your bullpen will have to be exemplary, and you're going to need Grant Holmes, and you'll need, I don't know, some guys that were. What is the status of guys like AJ Smith-Shawver? Is Martin Perez going to be available?
1: Yeah,
0: I mean, all these guys we saw throwing the other day.
1: What's the plan for J.R. Richie?
0: Correct.
1: And all that. I get what you're saying, but I also have to be realistic about what I think this team is. Right now, and I've said it before with you on the show, and if people want to yell at me, then yell at me. I don't think they're the best team in baseball. I don't think they're the best team favored to win the World Series. And so while I do think they need to get past this series, like they need to advance.

0: advance past the Phillies. Obviously, you're dealing with so many different factors here. You need to win this one. But, like, I don't know if I can just objectively call the season a failure if you get bounced by the Dodgers. Now, to some extent, it depends what that series looks like.
1: But then again, so why do we bother with the regular season? Is it all an exhibition? We were a better team than the Dodgers head-to-head this year, even though...
0: You're not going to like my answer, Mike, because I heard you off-air talking about bozos who use this as the response. You bother with the regular season to hope things go right for you in the playoffs. And I know that's not like a long-term plan of winning. I understand that. But this is reality of baseball.
1: Yeah. Look, the Dodgers got enough pitching for two teams. Mm-hmm. You know, I get that.
0: Yeah.
1: And they are the outlier because of how much money they spend. That's no one debates that. I'm just saying the team went into spring training with basically five guys that were all hurt as starting pitchers, hoping the guys were going to be healthy, hoping that Spencer Strider was going to make it, and he didn't. You know, everybody else, I mean, from Schwellenbach, it's not like the Braves are the only team with arm troubles and everybody seems to have a Tommy John, but it seems like it comes in
0: spades. There were more you could have done to boost your opportunities here, and you didn't do that, and now you're dealing with
1: the downside. By the way, let me stop this right here, because I'm talking about this like it's the past tense. Win the freaking game. We can do the post-mortem on this tomorrow, but first things first, do your job. Now, again, Kerr's not, you know, everybody, one guy just hit me up in the text on why they're going with Kerr. Real quick, explain why they're going with Kerr.
0: Well, if you're going to use Grant Holmes multiple innings, how many times do you want them to face Schwarber, Trey Turner, Schwarber, and Harper? If you could get Kerr through that first inning, then that gives Holmes leeway on the second time through the order would be his first time. Mm-hmm. This, third time through the order would be his second time. And so, in theory, you're facing the lower portion of the order three times, but not the upper portion.
1: Gotcha.
0: I don't know if there that made sense to anyone.
1: No, but I mean, as we said, there's ways to do it. You know, the Rays did it a couple of years ago and it blew up in their face against the Yankees. But I mean, this is a way that, when you're in the situation without Martin Perez, he would have been game three. This is how Walt is going to roll with it. We talked about Dylan Lee. Look, he got the job done. No one talked about Dylan Lee being ineffective in the second half when he got Schwarber and he got Bryce Harper out in game one. And then, of course, I'll remind you what happened yesterday. Bang, bang. You know, after the first home run, do you go to Suarez? Even though it's righty-lefty? I mean, I don't know. I'm asking you.
0: You want the most loser mindset in the world?
1: Throw it at me. I'm dealing with a lot of this on the text line. Throw it at me.
0: I'm walking Harper.
1: Yes.
0: With and I know you brought in Dylan Lease. I know it's such a loser mindset. I admit that.
1: Some I'm managers,
0: scared. Mike, I'm scared of Bryce Harper. Now, that guy's a killer.
1: Dave Roberts with the analytics, which sometimes has come back to bite the Dodgers on the butt. He probably walk him.
0: Now, if Schwarber flies out instead of homers, you go right after Harper. Mm. When he hit that ball 497 feet or however far it went, and Bryce Harper steps in there trying to make amends for the error that gave you the lead.
1: Right.
0: No, he don't get to do that at the plate. Not against me. I'm putting him on first.
1: All right, man. Guy Talk. It's like Day Day. It's like your segment. We just steamroll right through all the stuff in Day Day's world. It's Guy Talk here on Dukes and Bell. FanDuel admits it used roughly 30 Bryce Harper-style videos. Did you see this earlier this year? Where a guy who's apparently an alleged degenerate gambler, they basically produce these videos. They pay the athletes to do a personalized video like, hey, Jimmy, thanks for your support and good luck. Keep on gambling or something like that. And apparently they've got multiple athletes. There's an article in the Philadelphia Inquirer. A FanDuel executive recently admitted in a letter to Congress, over the last 2 years, FanDuel has sent roughly 30 personalized videos from athletes and entertainers to, I guess, you could imagine, either really big players. Now, are they consistent winners or losers? But anyway, guys are putting some serious wood on sports betting.
0: Yeah, and people fall for advertising. I don't get it. The advertising actually working on
1: people?
0: Hey,
1: I got a personalized note from Bryce Harper.
0: Give me
1: $7,500 on this parlay.
0: Yeah.
1: I don't know, man. For some, maybe it pushes you over the top. I don't know. As a guy that worked in that business, I never thought of that. You know, of course, didn't have access to the athletes either.
0: And
1: struck me as odd. What do you make of people's reaction now? And it was kind of funny when this dropped a few weeks ago that Mike Tomlin, of course, he and the Steelers, they let him go, has been spending over a decade on building a Minecraft city.
0: Yeah.
1: Much like DiCaprio and his wife in the movie Inception. So now guys are saying, and Le'Veon Bell, who's always been the squeaky wheel with Pittsburgh, he goes on social media and basically says, no wonder you're trying to win a world, you're trying to win Super Bowls, and this guy was building Minecraft city.
0: Has AB shared any thoughts on this one?
1: He's busy with his own plea bargain
0: two
1: right
0: things.
1: Now. More on that later.
0: Two things here, Mike. Part of me hoped the city was so trash that you couldn't believe someone showed it publicly. part of me hoped that because I thought that

0: would have been hilarious. When I saw the city revealed yesterday, and I saw the expansiveness of it, if I were a Steelers fan or a player, I would have been real upset.
1: All right, now, since I've never been on Minecraft, Le'Veon Bell, by the way, says, we were trying to win Super Bowls, and Coach T was on Minecraft building cities. Crying emoji.
0: Yeah.
1: Or anybody want to? I've never done
2: this. It was the detail in which he explained things, like I read about some of the old school things they had. We're trying to like
0: he was interior decorating the high rises.
2: Yeah, he was like talking about like I had lighting that I had to like make sure the lighting was right in here. I put the rooms like the perspective of this
0: it
2: was
0: had an
2: not
0: aquarium.
2: Somebody. Yeah, it wasn't somebody who played a video game. Wow. It was for somebody who like can go and do design work or architecture as a second career. Like, that's how he was talking.
0: Here's the
2: about
0: problem
2: it.
0: Is that so many head coaches talk about. I get in at 4 a.m., I leave at 11 p.m., this, that. There's no time for family life, and we understand that's the job. It's 7 months out of the year, eight if you're in the Super Bowl, blah, blah, blah, blah, blah. And I know it's 12 years, and 12 years is a long time, and there's some free time in there, there's some offseason.
1: Right.
0: Nah, he worked on that during the season, Mike. And if that were my head coach of my football team, I would be really... ticked off about
1: imagine
0: that.
1: Imagine like we're talking to Smitty or something like, hey guys, I've got to get back to the office. I got to work on the game plan. It's like,
0: that's not, I have 30 hours to kill. Let me play one COD.
1: But again, not knowing how the time management would work. And you're telling me this would take hours upon hours to create the level of detail that Mike Tomlin did over 12 years.
2: He did say, though, that this was a way for him
1: to relieve stress.
2: Not just relieve stress, but also like it's a bridge to his kids.
1: Okay.
2: So that was a way for him to bond with his kids. And if you're a coach, sometimes, you know, some of those moments that you have to kind of find a way very quickly to either grab attention or hold attention. And if it comes to that, just putting on Minecraft and interacting with them that way, then I can understand that. But, you know, you're talking about the level of commitment it takes to be a coach. Yeah, you don't have those moments that everybody else has
0: NFL.
2: To interact with kids.
0: You don't get to have a relationship with your kids.
1: Yeah, but we're talking about guys, you know.
0: Forget
2: those kids. What, F those kids, Abe?
1: Well, we're talking about coaches sleeping in the coach's office overnight and working on their game plan. Either way, it's a new world we're living in. But Mike Tomlin was the last guy I expect to have this as his outlet. Most other guys play pickleball.
0: I bet there's a million Easter eggs in that city. I bet there's at least one Pittsburgh Steelers play as a piece of art in that city, and someone's got to go find it.
1: So is there such a thing as forensic Minecraft investigators?
0: Oh, yeah.
1: Well, get on it.
0: Let's go.
1: That's how you can spend your time when not running. Hey, man, if you don't like Kirk Herbstreit, nothing against him. I mean, I just don't need him calling the NFL. College, fine. According to Andrew Marchand, they got a new contract. Remember, Herbie's got his new deal. Apparently, he'll continue as the lead analyst for Thursday Night Football. They may or may not move on from Al Michaels. He has decidedly lost his fastball this season. Amazon, though, can move on from Kirk Herbstreit if one of its preferred targets become available later. So it's like a radio contract. You've got a contract until they find a way to just pull it out from under you. Either way, if they've got a couple of guys, and I don't know if Tony Romo would be a better fit. Whoever, if
3: would
1: he becomes available, if CBS moves on.
3: Yeah, I was going to say, I saw Sean McVay's name in
0: there. I think Sean McVay's the, quote, preferred target that if he becomes available, they can kick Herbie. Yeah.
1: And that would be great. Look, I love Al Michaels. I've defended Al. Now they're saying maybe Ian Eagle, but they got to wrangle him out of his CBS contract. Al screwed up like three things in the first 30 seconds.
0: Ian or Noah?
1: Ian.
0: Oh, okay.
1: The big eagle.
0: Yeah.
1: So that's interesting. And then finally, I bring it back to Abe because Abe is a long distance runner. He's always doing marathons and he's always in training. The Taco Bell race is going down. Are you familiar
0: with
1: ultra. This?
0: Yeah, I am familiar. I think it might be a 50K just over a marathon, an ultra.
1: So how does this work? You have to stop at Taco Bell and eat and then run. Is this like that? Who was that woman who just pooped her pants in some kind of
0: the High Rocks.
1: Is that what happens in this event, unfortunately?
0: Yeah. Well, no, you're supposed to handle business. But yeah, I don't think it's about time necessarily as much as it is the experience. And a lot of ultra marathon runners aren't the fastest runners in the world. They eat on the course and all this stuff. But yeah, I'd have to look at the actual distance.
1: All right. It's an ultra marathon runner. Stop at 10 Taco Bell restaurants, eat a menu item at 9 of them during this ultra marathon.
0: Now, I eat Taco Bell. I mean, Orton knows Taco Bell is one of my favorite places to eat when I'm not like sticking to a strict diet for marathon.
1: I do like the beef Mexi melts. I could eat like seven of those.
0: I would have no problem eating Taco Bell and running. it would not be an issue for me.
1: So you wouldn't be like that lady.
0: I got an iron stomach.
1: The lady at the high, I mean, that's like a, it's like a CrossFit type thing. I don't know what that was.
0: High rocks, yeah. Right. It's, yeah.
1: Right. Yeah, it's, that's not cold. Sexy. That's cold. That's not sexy. That's too much. It's too much. Hey, man, a reminder, guys, got a quadruple header of the NFL coming up this

0: 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Day-Day, I'll do my best because the printer died of ink. Colts facing Commanders, London. Then we've got Houston, Dallas, and it looks like Seattle.
1: Chargers at Seattle.
0: And somebody with a C. And then it's the twat at Carolina.
1: Stop it.
0: Got it. No, I'm saying, I'm just saying, man. Oh, we got NFL. And if you're a transplant, you want to catch your teams, we got you covered on Sunday right here on the home of the NFL, 92.9 The Game. What did Stefanski have to say about prep week for the Saints? What did Bijan have to say? How banged up was Michael Penix after Thursday night? We'll talk about that, and we'll get more on the Braves, guys, in the big 5 o'clock hour on Dukes and Bell with Abe.
2: This is Rand McMichael from the Midday Shows. So coming up on Friday, me and Andy are live from Flowery Branch as Kevin Stefanski joins the show. Also, Sports Jeopardy, and hopefully we're talking about the Braves on their way to L.A. 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
2: We're hearing about several crashes. One in Doraville on I-285 westbound at Peachtree Boulevard. Another one to watch for in Sandy Springs if you're driving on Georgia 400 southbound near North Ridge Road. A crash in Marietta, I-75 northbound at North Marietta Parkway, blocking the left lane. And reports of another wreck in Forest Park, southbound side of I-75 at Forest Parkway. I'm Neil Fiorito with Odyssey Atlanta Traffic.
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2: You shall not pass.
3: Atlanta, there is no tomorrow. It's Dukes and Bell with Abe Gordon filling in for Carl. It's all on the line tonight at Truist Park. Sold out crowd with a guy who had his obligatory Tommy John surgery, spent some time in the minors, going tonight because we're doing that kind of a start. Who's pitching tonight for the Bravos?
4: Ray Kerr.
3: Ray Kerr. And
4: that's a great like movie criminal name, isn't it? Ray Kerr.
3: Yeah, I got.
4: Am I crazy about that?
5: Did you see the piece that came out today about him?
3: Yeah.
5: Former 7-Eleven employee before he pitched for the Braves.
3: Right on. Well, hopefully he's not going to be delivering Slurpees up to the Phillies. I know that's a bad analogy. But either way, make it happen. Get these guys out for the one or two innings you pitch. And Grant Holmes does his thing. This is how we have to do it without Martin Perez and Aaron Nola, who statistically, some Braves have had good nights against him. And as you brought up, Aaron Nola not having a great year by his regular stats. So that's the battle tonight.
4: Normally you might say that a pitcher could have a hitter in the blender when they're kind of lost, you know. Maybe he's got them on the roller grill.
3: That's enough of that. All right, okay. Stop it right there. We'll come back with Grant McCauley and talk to him at 5:20. But right now we're talking Falcons, guys, because things are ramping up for Falcons and the Saints. One of the big things that we got into last year, and I used to argue with Coach Raheem Morris about, is why isn't Michael Penix Jr. under center? Because Zach Robinson is a moron! Sorry, because Zach Robinson never really forced the issue because they were locked into that Rams game plan. And even though you got Bijan Robinson, you should be able to make things easier through play action. They didn't. One of the questions that Mike got asked today about all these snaps under center at Lambeau. Here's Mike on, do you have a problem being under center?
6: Exact same. Obviously, some people say play action stuff is better under the center. You know, as long as you're giving a good fake, you know, it's all the same.
3: It's all the same. Ask Mike about the hardest part of acclimating to more under center. He said nothing. Under center was never hard for me. I just do what I'm told to do. So this gets back to giving him better coaching, letting him, you know, earn the opportunity to be our franchise quarterback, get the option picked up. But it all starts with better folks around you. And he was with a soap opera last year. They fired a guy in week three. The OC comes down from upstairs. You know, they had no idea what the hell was going on. And now Zach Robinson is doing his best to screw up Tampa Bay.
4: Yeah, look, without being in the room with conversations, I have no idea if Zach Robinson was truly against being under center. Penix can say whatever he wants.
3: Rams had more pistol than anybody, and that's right. The offense he came from. But when you got Bijan, it makes more sense to use play action to help your quarterback get an extra half count on a defensive back.
4: I just think, I'll just be honest, Mike. I think I'll do what I'm told as a cop out. Like, I don't know what the conversations were. Maybe Penix said, I prefer not turning my back to the defense, and then so.
3: Well, then they did.
4: He didn't turn the back to the defense. Well, but like, I just don't. I don't
3: they
4: know.
3: They did that play action. It looked like it was slow motion. Now, yeah. I think they didn't. They didn't give him the tools to win, and that starts with something as simple as that. And if you had to challenge him, you start that in the preseason. Either way, that's my feeling on Penix. Better coaching around him. Now it ramps up with the Saints. How does Michael feel after, you know, he took some contact up in Green Bay?
6: Yeah, I felt good. I felt really good. Obviously. I took a couple hits that game, but not too much, you know, but I felt confident, felt comfortable, you know, it was a little sore, you know, obviously that comes after, you know, playing for the first time in however many months, you know, but 10 months, but it was good, it was great, and it just felt good to be back out there.
4: I think the question is, Mike, what is a little sore? And, you know, if we want to spin this back to some of the frustrations of others, would a little sore have kept him out from a Sunday game into a Thursday game? Like, I think that's the unknown of all of this.
3: Right. Like, I'm just happy to see the guy out there. And after all the debates about could he have gone at your point 90% against Carolina, hopefully the two games that we literally forfeited don't come back to bite us.
4: Well, thankfully, the rest of the NFC South seems to have forfeited a bunch. The Bucks are doing, I don't know what their plan is. Right. But you mentioned Zach Robinson's tanking them. That's great.
3: They've got a true rookie, an undrafted free agent out of Kansas playing quarterback. More on that coming up. One more cut from Michael Penix on the fact that he liked the way that the team played complimentary football, and that means the defense was setting him up. When he throws the interception, the defense gets the ball right back.
6: I just like how we play complimentary football. You know, all three sides of the ball, you know, just complimenting each other. You know, we had special teams, field goal block. We had defense making big time three and out stops, and then also just goal line stops as well. You know, after that interception. So you talk about what do I want back? You know, obviously, you know, you don't want to throw those interceptions, but I feel like after that, I started, you know, getting settled into the game, and you know, obviously what Bijan and the rest of the guys did, you know, it showed on the scoreboard, but

0: I felt good out there.
1: Yeah, look, I don't want to continually dump on Cooper Rush, Mike, but let's also not pretend that Penix wasn't part of that complimentary football because of what you and the offense were able to do passing-wise that then allows Bijan to do what he does running-wise. It then allows the field position for the defense to do what they do defense-wise. So, yes, complimentary football, it was great to see, but Penix was as large a part of that as everyone else. So he needs to credit himself, too.
2: Stefanski talked about you know, some of the matchups and some of the things they're going to be looking for against the Saints. You know, he talked about Tyler Shook. He's good, but you can get pressure on him. He will turn the ball over, and that's something we think we can get. We did a great job of readdressing and basically fixing on the fly this offseason, the Falcons' defensive line. Part of that was the trade with the Bears for Jervon Dexter. He gets a four-year, $78 million contract extension, 46.5, which is guaranteed. That dropped right after we got off the air yesterday. He tweeted out that he got a congratulatory message from Grady Jarrett, his former teammate up in Chicago. And by the way, I love this guy's game. He's got the size. We were undersized at the position. And this dude, part of it, as you pointed out, I think, talking to Andy and Randy last week, was always about a contract extension that was going to be coming after the trade. And there it is.
1: Yeah, and it's why the Bears were willing to part with him. They weren't going to give him the money, and you want to get something for him. And obviously the relationship with Ian Cunningham, being with the Bears, seeing Jervon Dexter, being part of the reason that Dexter ended up in Chicago in the first place. And then you're giving away something to get him, although that's something you weren't really too caught up in. It makes more sense if you trade for him to extend him, and I think the play through the stats and all that through 3 weeks has been enough, and now you're ready to roll, and that at least to some extent also answers a question moving forward about personnel and offseason.
2: Love Mason Smith. Remember, they got rid of Rook. They figured that wasn't working. Get more size there. Jervon is a young ascending talent whose power, disruption, and impact are difficult to find, says Ian Cunningham. And again, eighth right now in pressure rate at 20.5. So again, it's kind of nerd wonky PFF stuff, but he's doing the job. You're seeing it. The only thing we're not getting is the sacks. Last year we got the numerical sacks, but we still couldn't get teams off the field. And hopefully, you know, that changes and continues to evolve. And look, when Pierce comes back, man, if he hits the ground running with what they've got in the middle, giddy up, even without Jalen Walker. The other thing everybody was asked about, basically the stock answer, they'll deal with it. The energy, the vibe at the Superdome. 20th anniversary of the comeback, the Gleason game, the block punt. And, you know, you're going to have to weather the emotions and a crowd that's going to be off the chain, man. They're going to all day to get fueled up in NOLA.
1: Yeah, you got to find a way to not let that become the largest factor in the performance. And your pro players, you were at Lambeau. You know, I know Lambeau's not the Lambeau that I grew up with, but you're the NFL, man. You know, you got to deal with the outside nonsense and just keep it between the lines.
2: More Stefanski cuts for you guys. He's talking about the Saints' defense limits big plays. And so how do we get Bijan on track? Because we and I looked at the numbers earlier. They're giving up a lot of yards rushing. So they kind of, I mean, if you want to just look at the numbles, it bodes well for Bijan.
1: Bijan gets on track on his own. I don't know.
2: No, but I'm saying, I think Bijan's going to have a big night, fantasy owners down in New Orleans. Here's Stefanski about the Saints' D.
3: It's a week-to-week challenge. You know, speaking of the challenge, I think it's you know, Coach Staley does an outstanding job with his defense and has always done that, has done a great job of limiting explosives. And they do, you know, you're always, when you're playing this type of defense, they can play any coverage. They can get into one high, they can get into two high. They can pressure you from all areas. So it's really important when you're studying this defense and putting the game plan together to understand that this defensive attack really can be in any defensive front, can be in any defensive coverage, really, by on a play-to-play basis.
1: The other thing, Mike, is I don't think you had your full offensive game plan open. It was Michael Penix's first game back. Right. Obviously, very minimal practice because of the short week, all of those things. Extra practice time. Now you've got extra days to prepare Michael Penix for his second start of the season. Everything is open, and I think you could be even more explosive, not less explosive.
2: Look, Bijan doing his thing you just said about how this thing sets up, and then more play action. Drake London, he got Drake involved. Drake was miserable the first 2 weeks, obviously. Now the next step, the next iteration of the Falcons offense is Kyle Pitts. Kyle Pitts, a factor.
1: In rinse this. And repeat, that's right.
2: That's it. I mean, we have this conversation all the time. Like, you can't blame
1: every five games.
2: He can't throw the ball to himself. He would have had a touchdown in Pittsburgh. We might have won that game if Cooper Rush could have done his job, but he didn't, and he couldn't. So now hopefully that's the next step. Because look, we said yesterday, Penix plays golf with him. Now hopefully they can create some magic on the football field between him and Pitts. And then eventually Zachariah Branch. Dotson's had some receptions, but for the most part, the leaders in the clubhouse, all the throws have been going to Drake and Bijan, basically.

0: in this offense.
1: And a good touchdown to the other tight end as well, Hooper.
0: Yeah, Hooper. Again, I said on Monday, who had Hoop on the bingo card? First touchdown, you know, for Michael Penix Jr., 2.0. Hey, man, coming up Monday, speaking of Monday Night Football with the Saints, we're going to be at Gustin's Grill and Tap in Acworth. Haven't been up there in a minute. We'll be up on a stage, 2 to 4, and then the Falcons pregame show will be there. But at Gustin's Tap, a Grill and Tap. Sorry, Day-Day, it's not your fault. It's the printer. It's just... Grill and Tap in Acworth, brought to you by Miller Lite. And I know the station is 92.9 The Game. But come by and see us, guys. You live in Woodstock and Acworth. We always love having a great time at Gustin's. Great food, man. The bar food, yum, yum, yum. It's going to be a blast. Also, we got more to talk about with the Braves. We're going to mention that it's a little, you know, unconventional. Some guys are lighting us up on the text line. Abe explained why they're doing it. Grant will continue to explain how the Braves will handle the pitching tonight against the Phillies. And as I said, I stopped that conversation cold, Abe, last hour, because we haven't played the game yet. And I know I don't want to fall victim to what a lot of Braves fans are stepping into the darkness because it's the Phillies.
1: Defeatist.
0: And you feel like, uh-oh, things aren't going to go our way. All it takes is Acuna and Olsen to do their job. Acuna and Olsen. What do we say on this show? Do your freaking job. Grant McCauley coming up next.
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3: 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The San Diego Padres swept the Chicago Cubs in the NL Wild Card Series and will head to Milwaukee to face the Brewers. San Diego held MLB's leading run-scoring team to just one run on 8 hits in 2 games. And MVP favorite Pete Crow Armstrong to no hits and 4 strikeouts in the 2 games. I'm Adam Abdallah.
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11: It's been a very busy afternoon, and it continues to be. We have a stall affecting your ride in Dunwoody on I-285 eastbound at Ashford-Dunwoody Road. The center lane is blocked. Near the airport, stall delays on I-75 southbound at Central Avenue. Word of a crash on I-75 northbound at McDonough. Also delays to expect with a crash in Doraville. I-85 northbound at the Spaghetti Junction. I'm Neil Fiorito with Odyssey Atlanta Traffic.
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0: Conti. 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
1: Hey, man, let's turn this frown around, Braves. There's too much doom and gloom. We're not doing a postmortem because the season is alive, and they got to win it tonight. And joining us right now, speaking of positivity, happy birthday to the best baseball man in Atlanta. Grant, happy birthday, brother.
2: Hey, guys, I really appreciate that, and hopefully by the end of the day, there'll be a celebratory toast of some sort, or maybe they'll be throwing champagne everywhere. It'll be in one of those two clubhouses. I'm just hoping to be in the right one.
3: Yeah, I know you had maybe a little bit of cupcake action earlier, but I know what the real gift today would be, which is a Braves victory.
2: Yeah, it would be nice. I mean, just to keep the season going, obviously, is what everybody's, you know, looking for and hoping that they find a way to do it, because you have the just absolutely polar opposite effect of the pendulum swinging from such an exciting comeback victory in game one to being stung by much the exact same thing in game two. And these are two teams that we know the story, we know the history, we know the rivalry. This is the kind of thing that I expected. I really, despite the fact the Phillies came in beat up and over leveraged with their pitching staff, had a hard time just looking at it and thinking, okay, that's just two easy wins and the Braves will move on. I think we've learned a little bit about this club over the years, and I think we learned a lot yesterday about what happens when you make mistakes to the wrong hitters and what these guys can do. And it's the postseason. It's just basically anything can happen, right?
1: I know, Grant, we didn't get a chance to debrief yesterday because the game went later than we expected. But, you know, there's moments in baseball games, and, you know, you just touched on it. You know, you go with Dylan Lee because he got the job done in game one. Yeah. He didn't get the job done there. Then you get into like the specific moments which drive you crazy. I've been arguing with Braves fans. I like pushing the tempo. I like Ron Washington at third base being a windmill. And I understand it was a sharply hit ball, but the Phillies are one of the worst defensive teams in baseball, in the outfield too. Make them make a perfect throw. I'd love to see Ozzie there. And again, obviously in hindsight, I did not do the armchair quarterback. I was talking about it in the moment. What are your thoughts on that? Or do you say you can't allow him to make that out there?
2: Yeah, I don't know that I'm too married to either, you know, outcome. Whether in the moment, I was just surprised by the stop sign. So I think we're certainly watching the same game.
1: Right.
2: Then watching the replay, I was like, well, he's probably out by 10 feet. But I don't know that we can really assign a value to it, because we'll never know, because he was stopped at third base. And you don't want to run yourself out of a rally. But you had no idea that Michael Harris, who, by the way, has caught plenty of flack for the double plays he hit into, because you couldn't have picked a worse time.
1: Right.
2: He's a guy that hadn't hit into a double play in the entire second half. And I went back and looked, because I was genuinely curious. Has Michael Harris ever hit into two double plays in the same game? And the answer to that is no. It's just not a thing that he does. So it's just a crazy confluence of events. That's the word I like to use for it. If you'd known that your rally was going to be snuffed out a couple of pitches later, yeah. But Harris was 3-for-3 with a couple of runs scored in the first game. He's been one of your best and most consistent hitters. The Christopher Sanchez matchup is a killer on left-handed hitters. They had a below 400 OPS against him. He flat out is at his filthiest against lefty hitters. And that, unfortunately for the Braves, is kind of their strength of their lineup, is a lot of featured bats that are left-handed. And Harris kind of shows you why. And Christopher Sanchez, I do want to take the time to point to, he left it all out there. Don Mattingly asked everything he could get out of Christopher Sanchez just to get them late into the game as he could, and he delivered that. So a lot of heroes on both sides. And unfortunately, the what-if play, I think, if we want to call it anything, maybe it's a 50-50 ball if you do send him home.
1: Right.
2: Maybe he slides in. Maybe the ball bounces away from Real Muto, and we're talking about a different outcome. But that's the misery, I guess, of the postseason, is when you have those kind of plays you have to look back on.
1: And first pitch swinging, you were cool with Michael doing that there because of all the things you just talked about? He was guessing fastball, he got a sinker?
2: Well, I'll tell you this. Just my preference, and again, I have a hard time trying to just do the hindsight thing completely. I felt like that's one of those situations, and I talked to Walt Weiss about this, you know, because I understand why they swing early, and I think we've talked about this. The Braves do a ton of damage on the first pitch and on the second pitch of plate appearances. I expect them to be aggressive, but he said we want to balance that with situational awareness, and I think in that spot, maybe you want to see a few pitches. See if there's a wild pitch. I mean, there's just a lot that can happen. But if you're trying to do the guessing game and you feel like you've seen what you have thus far in the day to believe that you can jump on something early, none of us are having this complaint if the ball somehow, you know, goes down the right field line, gets past the first baseman, but right at an infielder, a back-breaking double play that had them knocked out of that rally, another one obviously in the game that snuffed out another. And then you just didn't have the hits from some other guys in the lineup that you definitely needed it from. Matt Olson drove in a couple of runs. You certainly needed to see some run production from him. But otherwise, it's just been hard to find.

0: and the hits that you needed exactly when you needed it at times this year. And that's kind of the thing I think everybody worried and wondered about with this Braves team is, will they find those moments that will allow October to continue? And they're going to find out the answer tonight.
1: We're going around the yard with Grant McCauley, 92.9 The Game, Braves insider, host of From the Diamond, brought to you by Mark Spain Real Estate. 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Grant, I want to go back to the series roster and the decision to bring Tellez and Kiersey and not A.J. Smith-Shawver. And I know the ideal, it's a three-game series, and you can get through this series with a little bit less pitching than you would for a seven-game series. But this is, I mean, we're pretty close to worst-case scenario tonight in terms of, like, worst-case scenario would be eliminated in two games. Second worst-case scenario is you're
0: being eliminated at all.
1: Being eliminated at all and having to deal with the third game. It just feels like we haven't seen those guys, and I'm just as a fan in a situation where I feel like A.J. Smith-Shawver could have been useful tonight.
0: Yeah, I would lean that direction if I had seen something down the stretch that led me to believe that he was just a little bit more ready for this time. And they could put him on the division series roster when they carry more pitchers. That may be the math that they want to say, okay, well, we do believe he could help us at some point somewhere here. But down the stretch, I felt like you'd see kind of a good couple of innings or a good inning from him, and then there'd be a home run or two. And I don't think this is a time that you wanted to feel like you were homer prone. Then they have one of their least homer prone relievers in Dylan Lee go have what happened to him yesterday happen. And then Didier Fuentes, I mean, when Alec Bohm put that ball in play, I thought that was a high fly ball to right field that was going to be caught, and it snuck over the wall. And that was the frustration. And he's in the game. And I look at what Walt Weiss was doing there. He pulled Raisel Iglesias for Didier Fuentes, because Trey Turner has had a field day lifetime against Iglesias. So they're looking at these matchups. They're trying to put him in a position to succeed. Unfortunately, there's just no guarantees, obviously, that guys are going to be able to do what they did all season long. But you try to go with the track record. And that's why when asked after the game, was there any thought to pitching Robert Suarez or pitching Dylan Dodd or pitching whoever, that's why it was Dylan Lee's inning. It's easy, and obviously it's fair to question the manager's decision when it doesn't work out. I kind of leaned on the Suarez, I felt like, was slow rolled in his return, and is kind of a wild card.
2: Don't think he's ready?
0: I think that he's ready for something, but I don't know that you can look at, hey, you just missed 3 months, you're going to jump ahead of all three of our other leverage relievers. So I understood the logic. I hated the outcome.
2: Right. So, man, Grant McCauley, guys, brought to you by Mark Spain Real Estate, talking about the Bravos. It's tough, and we were just get away from the X's and O's of it, Grant, is just the psyche, you know, and it's just getting the clutch. You mentioned, you know, he did knock in some runs, but I need Matt Olson to really just be the guy. And the big guy has got to be Ronald Acuna. He generated some heat on the base paths, and it was able to, you know, kind of manufacture a run. I mean, there's no answer to it because you can't quantify it, but where's the clutch? And why is it always a thing with these guys in Philadelphia?
0: Yeah, and that's the thing is you start seeing this, you know, very repetitive October feeling and script of, hey, the Phillies come in and they just have more of it than the Braves do. And more of it can be quantified in a bunch of different ways. I'll just go with more runs scored and a little bit more heat in terms of their offense. It's getting guys going. I mean, when I look at the things that Ronald Acuna Jr. can do, and I think about the first inning yesterday, I was like, that is exactly what you needed, right? You walk, you steal second, you steal third on a really heads-up play, and then you score on Matt Olson's base hit. And I was feeling like, all right, those little things, if you just chip away, run here, run there, then I see an at-bat that felt like he just gave it away. I don't know if he didn't get timeout after the first strike, and then he just watches three strikes, and there were a lot of people that just kind of looked around and kind of asked each other, what the world was that?
2: Right.
0: It just didn't
2: pass
0: feel
2: the
0: like
2: test.
0: The kind of aggression. Right, yeah. So, you know, I know all of these guys care in you know, just in a way that I can't express because I haven't played it, but I can just tell you just from being around this team for a long time, it's not a matter of desire or lack of desire. I don't think that's really in question here. This is a team that really prides itself on being resilient, on being together, and on being, you know, a very supportive group that you feel like has the ability to win series. They did this big time against the Phillies a couple of times 3 weeks ago. They swept the Dodgers. They took 5 out of 6 against the Dodgers, which would be their reward for beating the Phillies again. So it's not like they beat the Brewers in the series at Truist Park as well. they've won some series and had the fourth best record in baseball, so they know how to win. It's just something about this, and now we're finally into October, and you'd love for this trip to the postseason to last more than just one day this month.

0: to see if they can come through with those big hits. Acuna, yes. Olsen, Drake Baldwin. I know he put the ball in play, and you know Bryce Harper didn't make that play. That was a gift. Bohm in that inning was a gift, not fielding that sacrifice or that bunt attempt properly and trying to go to second. The Phillies are a bad defensive team, and you've got to take advantage of that. But you need some more just good old-fashioned hitting. And when you out-homer your opponent in the postseason, that team wins 83% of the time. There's another stat for you.
1: Grant, we've only got about 25 seconds here, but the lineup came out. You see Michael Harris back to the four spot. Ozzy Albies a little bit down, and Dom Smith DHing tonight. Just any initial thoughts on that?
0: Yeah, the Dom Smith one is purely based on his success against Aaron Nola, and really nobody else in the lineup or on the roster having that amount of time and familiarity with Aaron or against Aaron Nola. So that's why he's there. How long will he be in the game? I don't know. I like that Yaz is back in there, obviously. And just not having to face a lefty just gives you a totally different Braves lineup. And hopefully this is going to be their opportunity to really put some things together and, you know, exercise some October demons courtesy of the Philadelphia Phillies and not have to go through the string of questions and conversations through the winter that we have the last few trips to October.
2: I know. Just anybody but the Phillies. Anybody but the Phillies. We're in the Reds tonight, by the way. We're in the red unis. So they're breaking that. Hopefully bring some mojo. Grant, hopefully we're talking all about a big one and a happy, happy win. And on to L.A., man. Thanks for your time and happy birthday.
0: Certainly so. Thanks, guys. I appreciate it.
2: That's our guy, man, Grant McCauley. A reminder, guys, Game is Your Home in College Football coverage. Join that guy, Abe Gordon, along with the Mitch Evans, Saturday mornings at 8. It's College Football Game Time, brought to you by Ingles. Low prices, love the savings. And then we got a triple header, Notre Dame, Carolina, Ohio State at Iowa, and then Washington against those yucks from USC. Saturday, 8 o'clock, all day. Start with Abe and Mitch. You got college football right here on the game. Hey, guys, let's hear about the Braves. What do you think? What is your confidence level? Where are you at? All right. We've been talking about this thing as if it's a foregone conclusion. Let's get that out of our heads. Give us some positivity. Is there any positivity? 404-726-0929. If you're rolling up to Truist Park in the Battery right now, want to hear from you guys. 404-726-0929. What do you think happens? Where's your head at tonight?
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5: Troubles near the airport and delays on I-75 southbound at Central Avenue. That's a stall blocking the center lane. Reports of a crash to watch for driving on the eastbound side of I-20 near Riverside Parkway. Backups on I-75. If you're northbound at McDonough, we're getting reports of a crash there. Crash cleanup slowing you down in Sandy Springs on Georgia 400 southbound near North Ridge Road. I'm Neil Fiorito with Odyssey Atlanta Traffic.
6: 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Trade embargoes? Thomas Jefferson tried them. Rent too high? 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

0: 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Trade embargoes? Thomas Jefferson tried them. Rent too high? We've been arguing about that for a while. 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
5: There is no tomorrow. That's the story, man. Got to win. Got to get it done. I mean, you got to. What did Herb Brooks tell the Team USA? You know, you got to get it. And what's more, you can't beat the Russians and lose to Finland, right? In this case, we just can't lose to the Phillies. It's a bad analogy, but the point is, it's still the Phillies, and these guys, they're the worst fans. They're the worst people. Granted, they're better fans than us. They do show up, but they are still the worst fans, Abe. And this team has knocked us out in 22, knocked us out in 23. Would love to send these clowns home. You beat them for the season series. You had them on the ropes, and then last night happened. I want to see what the vibe is right now. Where are fans feeling? 404-726-0929. Who's coming up tonight? Is it Chris after us? Chris will have an hour and a half. He'll get you up to the Braves, and then it's Thursday night football with the Browns. Who are the Browns playing tonight?
6: Steelers.
5: Yeah, man, Browns are actually doing pretty well.
6: We'll talk about that in a little bit.
5: Hey, Danny. Hey, Danny. That's a Shining reference. Danny. Hey, man, you're on 92.9 The Game. How are you feeling about tonight? Danny boy.
7: I got to tell you, can you hear me?
5: Yes, sir.
7: I got to tell you guys, I'll be cheering my butt off for the Braves. I mean, I'm 67 years old. I see it all since 66. But am I confident? No, and here's why. Why is it Grant Holmes starting the game? Why are we going to pitch a pitcher that's only pitched like 18 innings this year, never been in the postseason game? The other thing you just blew my mind up, why is it Sean Murphy behind the plate? He had a double yesterday, you know, but am I confident? No, but maybe you guys can make me feel better. Thank you.
5: I hear you, brother. Hopefully they'll turn it around. I'm with you. I like the hot hand. You know, I mean, Murphy did get it going. Now, look, I've been killing Olsen because he's got to be more clutch, but he did have the RBI and the sack fly. He had two RBIs yesterday. More of that, please. But Ronald Acuna has got to be the man. Got to be the man tonight.
6: And I think it's easier for Olsen to do some damage if Acuna and Baldwin are getting on, and they haven't done that.
5: Candace, ladies, you're on 92.9 The Game on Dukes and Bell. Hello.
8: Hello.
5: How you feeling?
8: I'm a longtime Braves fan, and I'm trying my best to be positive. I love my Braves, and I know that they're capable. I just need to live up to what they can do.
5: Right, and that's it. That's all we ask, man. Just do your job. I said it earlier, and Candace, see, that's generally, she's got the vibe for half the city right now. It's
6: a
5: shaky
6: confidence. Yeah, she sounds like she knows what's happening at about 8:15, 8:20
5: tonight.
6: We got to
5: turn this frown around, man. Come on.
6: Reports from the ballpark are that the team feels loose but focused.
5: Okay.
6: And you know, calm and, you know.
5: Right. Look, Walt was there sitting side by side with Snicker when Snicker was pushing all the right buttons in 21. We've talked about the clutch metric. You know, I just need, again, you can't be killing Matt Olson because, again, he actually technically did his job at times yesterday, but I do need him to raise his postseason average as a Brave. I need him to be the man to do what he was doing when he looked like an MVP back in April and May, you know, and part of July before the cool off started. Andrew, hey, man, Andrew, you're on 92.9 The Game on Dukesville. Where's your confidence for tonight, game three? Hey, man.
9: Actually, pretty optimistic. You know, seeing that Aaron Nola was getting the start over Wheeler, I actually just looked it up. Acuna is batting over about 70 at-bats, over 300 against Nola. Also love the matchups with Dom Smith, Olsen, Drake Baldwin playing the lefty-righty matchup. So not that Wheeler can't come out of the pen and shut us down, but optimistic. Hopefully we can get to a hot start.
5: Right on. There you go.
6: And I feel pretty good if they have to turn to Wheeler. That's a desperation spot for them, trying to save
5: short
6: their
5: rest.
6: Season.
5: Right.
6: And I think that the Braves can have some success against Wheeler in that situation.
5: Hey, guys, more calls at 404-726-0929. And, again, Chris will continue the Braves conversation. And tonight, as soon as the game is over, after the final out, and hopefully it's the Phillies flying out somewhere, you are going to be talking on our radio station, 92.9 The Game, guys, immediately following conclusion of tonight's game, Atlanta Baseball post-game show. It's going to be Jason Longshore and Noel White right here on 92.9
6: If we're talking about where the Phillies are flying out to, Mike, I'm just hoping it's Philly and not Los Angeles.
5: Yes, hopefully they're heading to Cancun. Arizona, not going to L.A. Tinker, our man, a big bear fell on him. Hey,

0: Hey, Tinker, you're on Dukes and Bell. Hey, man.
1: Hey, man.
0: Hey, man. How you feeling, brother?
1: Oh, man, we fired up tonight. I'm loving this primetime start. Went and got 3 pounds of wings, bottle of whiskey. I'm going to tell you, I will have a fat head in the morning, and we're going to root them boys all the way. Let's do it.
0: Right on, brother. I love it. And we said this earlier. Braves fans, make some noise. Sound up like you got a pair. I'm not saying go get in a fist fight. Not that, you know, Philly fans don't deserve it, but bring it. Bring the heat tonight. I know there's a lot of folks still killing us over the 2 p.m. starts. We know what this is about. There's a number of factors that contribute to that. It is what it is. Tonight's going to be electric at Truist Park. Big D, let's go to Daryl. Hey, man, you're on Dukes and Bell with Abe. How you feeling about tonight? What's
2: Mike.
0: Up, dude? Hey, man.
2: What's happening, sir?
0: Hey, bud.
2: Man, this we got them where we want them. We've been waiting on this for years. This is our day.
0: Thank you, my brother. That's the thing. One thing about the pitching situation, not having Martin Perez, you can take the pressure off whatever this, whatever it's going to be tonight when Grant Holmes comes in after Kerr, if you just can get the ball going, man. And again, Nola, we played that audio from 2 years ago. He's basically making the Braves sound like the 27 Yankees in his mind.
3: Well, Acuna's coming off a 70-70, you know.
0: I mean, yeah. And that's part of
3: 40,
0: it.
3: 70
0: season. This was in the offseason, the 23 Braves, which again, unfortunately got stymied by the Phillies because remember, that's the year you had 2.5 arms going into it. Strider wasn't 100%. Freed was dealing with the stomach issue. And then the bats just went ice cold. You had to start Bryce Elder in Philly in that best of five, and they knocked us out. That's why there's always this trepidation that the Phillies are the boogeyman on this one.
3: Yeah, and they have been, and you got an opportunity tonight to end all that, and it's up to this squad, like you said, do your jobs,
0: right?
3: Get some runs across. I've said this before on today's show, Mike. I don't think the winner of this game has less than 3 runs. I don't think this is a 2-1 game. I don't think it's a 3-0 game. I think someone's scoring 4-plus runs, and hopefully, potentially both teams, by the way,
0: right?
3: And hopefully the Braves end up on top.
0: I've got a Perdomo 30-year anniversary stick I'm waiting to light tonight. That will be the victory stick along with a nice whiskey.
3: Oh,
0: what?
3: Mike.
0: What?
3: It's a wild card series, man.
0: Dude, and I got lots of cigars. I don't have as many as Carl.
3: Okay.
0: But I got a lot of... I mean, Carl's got the walk-in humidor. Carl actually is a guy that spends the night at the house. He's actually got a guy that serves him the cigars and the whiskey.
3: I mean, look, I'm ready to throw like a small party if they eliminate the Phillies tonight. But like,
0: right.
3: It's also a wild card
0: I'm
3: going to
0: have a cigar because I hate... Look,
3: all right.
0: I told this story earlier. Went to an Eagles-Giants game with my dad. You know, and they were mouthing off, and my dad's like, hey, watch the, you know, the foul mouth to get the kid here. And then the guy was continuing. My dad just basically was like, my dad beat the crap out of this guy, and he had it coming. And even the Philly, even some of the Eagles fans were like, yeah, he had it coming. Go there in 17 for the playoff game. The ridiculous crap I had to put up with my wife, by the way, at a game. They're animals. Philadelphia is freaking animals. Let's put them down like dirty dogs that they are tonight, Abe. Thank you.
4: What's a cigar, though, if you lose? Is there a different one?
0: I go with one of the Olivas. Yeah, one of those cheap Olivas. They're still like, cigars are like wine. You don't necessarily have to spend a lot of money on them. You like what you like. But yeah, or let's not even entertain that thought. Ricky, don't lose our number. Hey, man, you're on Dukes and Bell with Abe. How are you feeling about game 3 tonight?
5: Hey, we've been in this situation several times before. And, you know, we've all behind them. I have the hope, you know, that we're going to pull through. And just this time needs to be different. We don't need to let this one slip away. And I believe that we can do it. We're just going to we got to have some grit.
0: Right on. And that's it, man. You said it. We talked about this earlier. Love him or hate him, Philly has some alphas. All right. Bryce Harper, he makes the error in the outfield. Not an error. It should have been an error. Comes back, goes yard off Dylan Lee. Schwarber's a professional hitter. Boom. These are great at bats. These guys work the count. They're doing stuff. But they've got a swagger and an attitude. Now, they haven't bankrolled it, Abe, in this current iteration of the Phillies to a World Series, but they've gotten past us. I just like to see somebody, as he said, grit. Some balls. Dubon. I mean, it's strange that a guy like Dubon comes into this franchise and he's just described as one of the leaders on this team, which doesn't say much about some of the guys who've been here the last few years. But that can change. Impressions change. If these guys show me you got some heart tonight, man, and knock it out of the park.
3: Yeah, I mean, look, however anyone feels about some of the guys that are on the Phillies, you have to respect what they can do. And for Bryce Harper to respond in the moment after we would be killing our guy, Mike, if that had happened and you don't respond. And right. Philly would have killed him as well, end the season and all that. But, you got to pay your level of respect to what Bryce Harper's been able to do. But I've been reading a little bit of what's going on in Philly as well. They don't win today. there's talks of tearing it down.
0: Yeah,

0: I mean, because Real Muto was in a terrible slump. He's a guy with a contract that, you know, you look at some of the
1: Nolan Wheeler aging out. Lizardo and Sanchez.
0: But it's still, that's something they'd look at Philadelphia and say, where are we going with this? Are they going to retool? Are they going to move some pieces off the board?
2: Be the reason they tear it down,
0: Wouldn't
2: Mike?
0: Wouldn't that be it? Look, again, I don't have to remind you guys, 23 was an epic season. This team was freaking loaded. And we went out with a whimper. We had Arcia getting punked by Bryce Harper. That a boy, Bryce, some greaseball reporter gets this information in the clubhouse, goes running right to the Phillies. Guess what they said in the Braves clubhouse? That a boy, Bryce. They turn into freaking T-shirts.
1: Yeah.
0: They turn into a swagger thing. I'm telling you, I swear, Dubon might have taken a swing at Bryce Harper if he's coming around the base pads. Arcia just sat there. I didn't do it. You got to have some balls in this game. There's things you can't quantify. You know, it's beyond stats. And they've had the clutch and the swagger, which we've missed. Hopefully that changes tonight.
1: I think the key is the first two innings. You're going for both teams. You're going with this grand plan of Ray Kerr. I think the goal is for him to get through two innings. Mm. If he's not getting through two innings, something went wrong along the way. And I think on the flip side, offensively, Mike, I think there's a real opportunity. Aaron Nola's been better his last 12 starts than he's been over the course of the season, but it is a Braves team that has historically been pretty good against Aaron Nola. They've seen him a lot. They've hit him well. I think if in the first two innings, you want to see Acuna up twice in the first two innings. Right. Olsen up twice. Right. They can get to Nola. I feel good about that.
0: I think why some of the Braves fans we spoke to today are a little trepidation there is because of you got the weirdness of a Kerr start. You know, to one of the callers' points, it's not what you're expecting. But again, when Perez got the injury, this is always what we were looking at. Although I personally would rather see Grant Holmes, but the metrics, as you say, you know, how many times are you going to let him face your 1-2-3s? That's all part of the new baseball, which Chipper hates, and I do too. All right, man, let's get the heck out of Dodge and clear our throats.
3: Dukes and Bell are wrapping up another show, so it's time for
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0: Oh! The Game. Hey, man, thanks to Grant for joining us. Also, thanks to Mike Griffith from Dog Nation and for Barbara Dulaire, who joined us earlier today, brought to you by our buddies at Kroger. Tomorrow, BMAC, Bryant McFadden will join us. Bobby Hebert from down there in New Orleans to talk about Tyler Shuggar, what the Saints are bringing to the table, and hopefully talking about a glorious Braves victory over those awful people from Philadelphia. Hey, speaking of New Orleans, Trevor, it's pronounced Etienne?
1: Etienne.
0: Like Etouffee?
1: Like the one in...
0: All right. Well, anyway,
1: Miami.
0: The former Clemson running back is out. He's on the IR. So it'd be more of Kamara. He's not the same Kamara. That's just food for thought for Monday night. What you got?
1: All right. So for me, I know everyone's dialed into the Braves, rightfully so. You know me, Mike. Multiple TVs. Going to be watching Thursday night football as well. How about this? The Cleveland Browns could move to 3-1 on the season. 3-1. I don't know if I had that on my bingo card, so I'll be dialed in on that along with the Braves. Volume will be on the Braves game, though.
0: All right. Are you inferring that somehow Stefanski didn't maximize his roster?
1: We can maybe talk about that tomorrow.
0: I know where you're going with this. You sneaky guy. All right, man. We've been talking about it all day. Just get some clutch. Find it. You know, find it. Be that 21 team. That 21, whatever it was. And I apologize if I triggered some people by having a meme of Freddie, but Freddie was clutch. You know, they had something on that team. Jock Peterson, the way it all came together. Get some of that. Find it. Olsen. Austin Riley. Find it, man. And Ronald Acuna, it's up to you. Where is the MVP? I need you tonight, brother. Hey, if you love the show,
1: you tell your friends.
0: If you don't,
1: Mike Tomlin's your interior decorator.
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8: Troubles near the airport and delays on I-75 southbound at Central Avenue. That's a stall blocking the center lane. Reports of a crash to watch for driving on the eastbound side of I-20 near Riverside Parkway. Backups on I-75. If you're northbound at McDonough, we're getting reports of a crash there. Crash cleanup slowing you down in Sandy Springs on Georgia 400 southbound near North Ridge Road. I'm Neil Fiorito with Odyssey Atlanta Traffic.
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10: Win or go home. That's where we're at, Atlanta. What's up? How's everybody doing? It's Chris Thomas Turtle with you for a good time. Not a long time, so get in. 404-726-0929. Game three. And as we talked about yesterday, at first blush, you're kind of like, eh. Because you got Grant Holmes and Dylan Dodd and Ray Kerr, and they have Aaron Nola and Zach Wheeler. One of these things is not like the other. No. But, as I was talking to the head honcho Mike Conti about in the bullpen, Nola hasn't been great shakes this year, and you're so familiar with these guys that anything is possible. We'll get into that. I want your calls immediatamente, 404-726-0929. Let's pick right up where Dukes and Bell left off. How you feeling, Atlanta? Are we taking this one home? Or does the season end tonight? What is your gut telling you? Can Ray Kerr, Grant Holmes, and everybody else in that pen get this thing done? 404-726-0929. Let's talk about it. Also, Thursday Night Football. Normally, you would say Brown Steelers. Ugh. Not so fast, my friend, to quote the great Lee Corso. Browns are playing pretty good the last couple of weeks. And as we know, Steelers aren't great this year. They got into a slugfest last weekend, but they're not great. To me, this game is kind of a toss-up right now. And not to give away my picks, I might even do something crazy tonight. I might even do something crazy tonight, Atlanta. So here's the deal. Orn and I, 4-0 to start off our picks in 2026. And as promised, yes, I delivered. Go check out my Twitter account.

0: at C. Thomas Radio. There is a video. There is evidence, proof. We pay off our debts on this show. So what does that mean? Orrin got what he's been waiting for. I said, clear or brown? He said, brown. I said, you bet. Went to the liquor store and bought him one of my favorites. And you can go check it out at C. Thomas Radio. We're true to our word on this show, peeps. And tonight with Georgia Tech with a random off week. They'll play Duke on the 10th. So we'll be making three picks tonight. Thursday night football, the Falcons, and the Dogs. And we would do Tech usually if they were playing. So we do four picks a week. That's how we do it on our show. Other shows can do the picks however they want. And here's the thing. When I filled in on Dukes and Bell a week ago yesterday, I also went 3-0 on their picks. They don't count, but I'm 7-0 on picks on this radio station to start the season. So with that said, that means I'll go 0-3 tonight, and the universe will correct itself as it always does at 404-726-0929. We'll also get a Falcons-Saints preview coming up later in the show. Our buddy Daniel Flick from the AJC is going to stop by. But right now, it's me and you. 404-726-0929. Atlanta, how are we feeling? Do you feel like tonight is the night that puts 2022, 2023, and 2024, and 2025 to bed? Does the Braves' playoff woes come to an end tonight? I think they do. I think there's a good chance that the Braves win this game tonight. They're certainly not at a starting pitching advantage, like I said, but do you have that one big moment? Do you have that one big moment in you at home at Truist Park to get you over the hump? Ronald Acuña Jr., I'm talking to you. Matt Olson, talking to you. Austin Riley, what's up? Drake, how you feeling, kid? One of these guys needs to have their Braves moment tonight. And they can. Again, Aaron Nola's not unhittable by any stretch of the imagination. Get to him early. Dare I say Acuña? Do something special in the leadoff spot. Do it. Why not? He's not even batting leadoff tonight, though. Drake Baldwin will get the chance to be the first person to do something special. All right, Drake, show us. You're the future of this team. The catcher, the rare catcher that's a superstar on offense and defense. 25 home runs, 80 RBIs in the regular season. Go to work. Maybe you get on base and Ronnie drives you in. Maybe Ronnie hits a two-run shot. Whatever it's going to be, maybe Ray Kerr goes out there and does the unthinkable and pitches two innings and strikes out four. I'll tell you what, though, Orrin, if he doesn't, Walt Weiss is going to be skewered tomorrow and all weekend for the decision to start Ray Kerr in Game 3, even as an opener. If Ray Kerr allows a run, there's a chance Walt Weiss could be skewered for this decision. Because you are doing nothing but being a riverboat gambler by making this decision. By the way, see who's in the lineup tonight, batting ninth. The same guy who looked like a lost puppy at the plate last night.
1: Weirdly enough, though, look at the averages of all the guys they could have played at that spot. He's got the better batting average against Nola.
0: Okay, maybe that's the theory. Does Nola get through the order at least once? So what are we thinking, Atlanta? 404-726-0929. What is your gut telling you right now? Gut check time. less than 2 hours.

hours before first pitch. Where are you at? Do the Braves take this one home? Or is it another season cut way too short? Way too short. This was one of the best teams in the regular season. And if you don't come up tonight and execute and basically right all the wrongs of game two, you're going to be in trouble. You're going to be in trouble because you are counting on two guys in Ray Kerr and Grant Holmes to get you into the meat of the high-leverage guys of your bullpen, and that is a risky proposition. Walt is a desperate poker player tonight. He's putting it all on the line. He came to the casino with a little bit more than he should have, and he got down. And he's risking it. He's putting it all out on the line, saying, I trust my guys. I'm going to ride with what I have, and we're going to try to make the most of this thing. But when that equation is in the form of Ray Kerr and Grant Holmes, yeah. But you got to ride with what you got. That's all we can do is trust, right? Walt's overwhelmingly, over the course of the regular season, made the right decision more times than the wrong one. That's not disputable. He should be up for manager of the year. At least a candidate for it. One of the finalists. They won 94 games in the regular season and were battered with injuries all across the team. Rotation, lineup, Murphy, Acuna, Smith-Shawver, Elder, Lopez. I mean, everybody was out. Suarez, and he held the team together, and he pushed the right buttons consistently. But unfortunately, yesterday, he did not push the right buttons. He missed with Lee. He missed with Didier. He missed with Dom Smith in the ninth. There were a lot of misses yesterday. Uncharacteristically so for Walt Weiss. But the beauty of it is, you got a game three, and you're at home. And the Braves, Orrin, you know what the Braves' record was at home this year? 52-29. Pretty good. So you trust this team at home. Keys to the game? How about a clean first inning from Braves pitching? Haven't been able to get that this series. How about a clean first inning from your starter? Opener, in this case. Another key, how do you define clutch? It's like the judge that said, you know, I can't define pornography, but I know it when I see it. That's clutch. That's clutch. I can't define it, but I know it when I see it. Austin Riley was clutch in game one. Schwarber, Harper, and Bohm were clutch in game two. Painter was clutch in game two for Philly. Can Ray Kerr and Grant Holmes be clutch for the Braves tonight? Who's going to be the hero on offense? I'll tell you what. Ronald Acuna Jr. needs to do something. I don't know what it is. Maybe he makes more noise on the base paths. Maybe he gets a couple of key walks like he did the other night. We'd love to see some pop. We'd love to see some pop. And the last thing. Last key to the game, and then we'll take your calls. You got to play clean. Both teams have been sloppy in this series, with key players making big mistakes at awful times in Harper and Acuna. And the Phillies' middle infield let them down on that Kim bunt yesterday, too. This hasn't been the cleanest defensive series. It's been a good series. It's been fun. Back and forth, dramatic. But it hasn't been the cleanest in terms of defense. So you got to play clean. No critical errors tonight. Because there have been critical errors by both teams in both games. And there's been clutch moments that have had to overcome those critical errors. We saw it last night. Bryce Harper, redeemer. Makes the critical error in right. Ball goes over his head. Rattles around in the outfield. Run scores.
Redemption Song comes back. Boom.

0: 420 feet off Dillon Lee. Following Schwarber's 400 and whatever it was, 80-foot shot. Again, almost 900 feet of home runs off of Dillon Lee yesterday. Pretty incredible. All right, so 404-726-0929. We just laid it out for you. I think the Braves can win this game tonight, but they're going to need to play clean, and they're going to need a clean first inning, in my opinion. And somebody, Cunha, has got to step up and be clutch on offense. What do you think? What is your gut telling you less than 2 hours before first pitch tonight, Braves country? Where are we at? 404-726-0929. Ton to get to and a little time to do it. So let's hop on the phones and talk. Do the Braves take game three tonight? Your calls are next on 92.9 The Game.
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2: 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The San Diego Padres swept the Chicago Cubs in the NL Wild Card Series and will head to Milwaukee to face the Brewers. San Diego held MLB's leading run-scoring team to just one run on 8 hits in 2 games. And MVP favorite Pete Crow Armstrong to no hits and 4 strikeouts in the 2 games. I'm Adam Abdallah.
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10: We have a good update. Driving in Sandy Springs, a crash has been cleared from Georgia 400 southbound near North Ridge Road. You're still pretty backed up getting through the area. Backups in Chamblee because of a crash on the northbound side of I-85 at Chamblee-Tucker Road. Also, we're seeing traffic with reports of a crash in Marietta on the southbound side of I-75 at Windy Hill Road. I'm Neil Fiorito with Odyssey Atlanta Traffic.
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0: the ninth is certainly a risky one, but we got to trust that Walt Weiss is making the same kind of moves that we saw him make all season long to bring the Braves to a 94-win season. That's what we need to hope, Atlanta, that, you know, the decision to go to Lee and Fuentes and pinch hit for Smith in the ninth, that those are in the past now. Those are game two things. Tonight it's all about game three. But at the same time, I fully admit it's hard not to have both last night and the last 5 years in the back of your mind. It's tough. It's tough just to push those things aside and pretend like they don't matter and say that, you know, it's all about tonight. Because there is that little voice in the back of your head saying, oh, no, it's these guys again. It's Harper again. It's Schwarber again. It's Nola again. It's Wheeler again. Here we go. But this team can win this game. They absolutely can. Now, my opinion, Ronald Acuña Jr. is the X factor. As obvious as that sounds, he needs to provide a clutch moment tonight. If they fade tonight and he does nothing again, he'll warrant some criticism this offseason. That's for sure. But right now, it's all about tonight. Let's see what you're thinking. 404-726-0929. Sam is up first. Sam.
1: Hey, how's it going? I think keys for tonight, hunt the fastball. Aaron Nola has had about the worst fastball in baseball all of this year. If you can get to that bullpen early, so if they go Nola, Wheeler, Duran, we lose this ball game. If we can hunt the fastball early and get to that bullpen, I like our odds.
0: Yeah, my concern, though, is that Wheeler's just going to appreciate the phone call, Sam. Wheeler's going to tell Mattingly before the game, if Nola screws this thing up, just put me in there, coach. I'm ready. I don't care. And they're not going to be thinking about Wheeler's availability for game two in the series against the Dodgers. They're just not. But it's a good point, Sam, about trying to take advantage of Nola and his ineffectiveness. He has not been a premier pitcher like he has been in the past for the Phillies. But at the same time, I find it hard to envision a way that tonight doesn't go Nola, Wheeler, straight to Duran. Like, who are they even bringing in? Like, they can't pitch Painter again. He pitched three innings yesterday. Who are they going to use? Would they use, if today's a throw day for Lizardo, would you put him in for an inning? Ew. I don't know about that. So it's going to be very, very interesting. Brad is up next. Brad.
2: Hey, how you doing, man? Thanks for taking my call.
0: Yes, sir.
2: Hey, listen, can the Braves win this game today? Yes. Are they going to? No, they're not. This game's going to be over in the third inning. It's going to be 6-0. They are going to go, like, the three starters, Nola, Wheeler, who knows who they bring off out of the bullpen. But this game's going to be over. After watching yesterday's game, all the momentum that swung way to the Philly side, these guys are going to come out swinging, and they're going to swing hard. This game will be 6-0 in the third inning. Braves are going home.
0: So you want to make one point about – you got no faith in the plan of Kerr and Holmes.
2: No, I can't believe that's an absolute joke. Why in the world he'd start this guy? Who knows? But you know, I hope I'm wrong. I do want to know what you think about one thing.
0: Yeah,
2: Ronald Acuña Jr.
0: Yeah,
2: the guy hasn't done anything all year long. He really hasn't. Everybody says the Braves go as Acuña goes. That may be right, but you know, when Acuña's down, the Braves don't do anything.
0: Just to be fair, he did finish strong. He finished the season strong.
2: But I want to trade him. I want him gone. I want two starting pitchers. Trade the man.
0: But who's going to – but, Brian, I appreciate the call. Oren, who's going to give you two top starting pitchers for Ronald Acuña Jr. right now?
3: Not a whole lot of teams.
0: Try none.
3: Like, you're going to call – I don't know that teams that have two starting pitchers available to be traded at all at the moment.
0: You're going to call the Yankees and be like, yeah, give me Carlos Rodon and Garrett Cole for Ronald Acuña Jr.
3: Call the Pirates. Yeah, give me Skeens and Skeens. Bubba Chandler.
0: Yeah, and Barrett Jones for
3: Barrett Jones. Yeah, give me those two guys.
0: Yeah, for come on.
3: Yeah, good luck.
0: Come on, man. We got a do or die playoff game tonight, and we got people.

0: talking about trading Ronald Acuña Jr. Tell me your score.
1: Unrealistically wanted to trade Ronald Acuña Jr.
0: Just give me two, your number one. Just give me your number one and number two starter for Ronald Acuña Jr. Again, we say this with the Falcons sometimes on the show. Tell me you're down bad without telling me you're down bad, man. It's unbelievable. Can we win or lose the game first before we start talking about offseason plans? I mean, heck, did you see Tyler Mahle yesterday? I mean, we were all crushing AA at the trade deadline, crushing him. I was like, who is Tyler Mahle? I know him as like a fourth starter from the Reds from years ago. And that's what he's been his whole career. And they were like, no, Turtle. Watch what we do with this guy. He's gonna turn into Roger Clemens in the second half of the season. And I was like, okay. And then he did. Unbelievable. Scott is up next. Scott, what's up?
2: Hey, how you doing?
0: What's up, Scotty?
2: Hey, so can they win? Well, they better, because I mean, another year of being sent home by the Phillies is just, it's not gonna sit well with a lot of fans, and the city needs this, because I called your show yesterday and I just told you I'm sick of the Phillies, and I can't stomach it if they beat us again. But in my opinion, it's a tough ask for the Braves to win this, because the pitching disadvantage, but also we're going to rely on people who have not been hitting, and we're going to rely on them, hope that they hit if they hit. But I got four keys, short keys. As we've been talking about, the first one is superstars must be superstars. You said Acuña was the X factor. I think Olsen has got to step up. I'm looking at Olsen because Freddie Freeman, the guy before him, he was clutch. He was in the playoffs. He stepped up in these situations. So, Matt Olsen, you were brought here because you were supposedly younger and cheaper, but you had great numbers, and you've been great, but can you do it in the postseason? We want to see that. Second one is, you're asking what clutch is. Well, let's do what we didn't do yesterday, and let's bring the base runners home. We left a lot of people on base, so when you're talking about clutch, bring them home. Don't strand them. Money Harris, don't hit into a double play multiple times and leave base runners on base. We could have blown the game open yesterday several times, so let's not leave base runners stranded. The third one is limit damage by Phillies superstars. You know, Tyler Mahle and Chris Sale, when they shut them down, and when we shut them down, we have a great chance of winning. And then the last one is, I think a previous caller alluded to it, but don't get roughed up in the first couple innings. Don't lose the game before the fourth inning. If we get roughed up, if our pitching gets roughed up and we're down by, I don't know, five or six runs before it's even the fourth inning, we're in serious trouble. So those are my keys. I hope we pull it out, but I don't have a good feeling.
0: Yeah, Scott.
2: Thanks for taking my call.
0: Thanks as always, man. Yeah, I mean, you're not wrong. It's an
1: Scott
0: uphill.
1: Scott never has a good feeling.
0: Some would argue that, yes. But he's not wrong in the sense of it does feel like an uphill climb in this one. It does feel like you're at a distinct disadvantage when it comes to the starting pitching matchup. And the cliche in baseball goes is you're only as good as the next day's starting pitcher. And we really don't have one in this game, as sad as it is. We're relying on Ray Kerr as an opener, and Grant Holmes is going to back him up. And probably Dylan Dodd is going to back him up. And then you're going to throw Suarez. You're going to throw Iggy. All hands are going to be on deck out of the bullpen. And we'll just have to see how it shakes out. All right, if you're on hold, stay there. 404-726-0929. I see Ethan. I see Mac. You guys are going to be first when we get back. We're also going to talk some Falcons at the top of the hour with Daniel Flick. And then Orin and I will give you our picks. You're going to want to listen. We're both 4-0, and I'm 7-0 across all the shows here on 92.9 The Game. So don't miss that. But coming up next, of course, it's more of your calls on the Braves. Give me your gut feeling, Atlanta. Do the Braves pull this one out? Or is another season coming up short here for the Bravos? More of your calls are next at 404-726-0929. It's Chris Thomas Turtle with you till 7:30 on 92.9 The Game.

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2: A couple of updates to pass along. One, in Cobb County, the 75 southbound ramp to I-285 back open again following a crash. Another update in Fulton County. Delays continue I-285 southbound outer loop near Hollowell Parkway. Crash cleared from the area. In DeKalb County, big backups with a stalled truck on I-285 southbound inner loop at Memorial Drive. At least a lane blocked with it. I'm Neil Fiorito with Odyssey Atlanta Traffic.
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4: 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We're getting the pulse.

0: It's not happening. And dare I say, Turtle, today's make or break for Ronald Acuna Jr. If he does not do what he's supposed to do, let him walk next year, man. I'm done playing this game with Acuna.
1: Interesting. You're the second person to say that. What are you making the decision to go with Kerr?
0: You know, what else are we going to do? Grant Holmes has been a bullpen guy in the back end of the season. Like, why not just keep him in the role, like, not mess things up? I mean, Kerr, not a traditional starter, but it's probably going to be a bullpen day for us anyway. Give him to eat some innings, first, second, third inning maybe. Maybe if best case scenario, we give up two. Hopefully we can fight back from that, but the offense is going to have to turn on tonight.
1: Well, speaking otherwise, of which, what did you make of Smith getting the nine hole?
0: You know, well, who else are we going to put in there? I mean, you know, Yaz. I don't mind Yaz, and we put in Yaz against the lefty last game one. And you know what? That comes down to another thing. We're trying to get too cute, man. Let it fly. It's a playoffs for all get out. Like, why change anything we've been doing all year? Like, can we not just play ball? Let the kids play. That's how we won it in 21. Like, we just played ball.
1: Well, the problem is that, and I appreciate the phone call, you had a bunch of guys that were contributing. You had that whole, Ethan, and enjoy the game. You had that whole shebang of the remade outfield with Duvall, with Soler, with everybody else that was Eddie Rosario that was contributing. And it was a complete team effort by everybody involved. Ironically enough, we know Acuna wasn't available, but he was a part of the regular season. But, you know, now that he's being required to play in the playoffs, he and Olsen, unfortunately, they're not getting the job done. Wayne is up next. Wayne.
2: How you doing?
1: What's up, Wayne?
2: All right. They're talking about Ronald Acuna haven't done anything. What about Riley with that big old contract he had?
1: Well, he had the game-winning home run in game one.
2: Yeah, that's it. He did nothing and struck out over 5,000 times.
1: I don't know, Wayne. I appreciate the call. Oren, I think that's if we're gonna nitpick guys that haven't done anything in the series, maybe don't nitpick against the guy that, you know, had the game-winning home run for us in game one. Wayne, I understand, but the regular season's over. We made it. They won 94 games. Why are we complaining about stuff that's in the past now? Again, I get it. It's a lot of fear and frustration about what hasn't happened here in Atlanta and going on 5 years since you hold up the World Series trophy. But you gotta let go and trust in the team that's in front of you. And Riley, yeah, did he have a hugely disappointing regular season? Of course, but again, he had the game-winning home run in game one. That would not be the guy that I'm putting my ire towards at all. It just wouldn't. Mac is up next. Mac.
3: Good evening, sir. How are you?
1: Doing great. What's going on?
3: Not much. I'll make this sweet and simple. Carter Skrinsky's grandson wins it in the 12th with a solo walk-off shot.
1: All right.
3: Have a good evening.
1: Yeah, he's predicting extras again, and Yaz, who is batting, let's see, 1, 2, 3, 4, 5, 7th tonight. Set 1, 2, 3, 4, 5, 6th. Yaz is batting 6th tonight. We'll get a shot in the 12th inning. So that, Oren, if that's true, that means Ray Kerr and Grant Holmes are either outstanding or they're terrible, and the Braves are able to match the Phillies' offensive output and just pour it on. I don't know if I see this one going extras tonight. I don't know. I feel like last night was a bit of an anomaly. I don't know. I feel like this one will get wrapped up in regular capacity tonight. But you never know. I mean, nobody saw that game ending the way that it did yesterday when you were up 3-1. So you got to think at the end of the day that anything's on the table, especially we know with these guys and especially with Aaron Nola and Zach Wheeler, who this team is so familiar with. Let's go to Michael up next. Michael, what's going on?
4: Turtle, I'll keep it real short here. I'm walking through Kroger. But I got to tell you, I blame you for what happened in game two, Turtle. I sure do.
1: Me?
4: Yeah, you talked all that trash after game one. I thought, why are you doing that?
1: Because you're celebrating a win? I don't understand.
4: You win? I don't know. No, I mean, I'm kind of half kidding. But, you know, you were talking about the pitching rotation when they move over to L.A. and play them. And I thought, wait a minute, they've only won one game.

0: I did not. Michael, I appreciate it. Good luck finding whatever you need at the grocery store, man. Maybe some crazy pills. I don't know. 404-726. Too much, Oren? Was that a little too harsh on Michael there? I don't know. What did I do? So, Oren, you're telling me that Michael wants us to come on the air. Hey, how's it going? It's Chris Thomas, Turtle. Braves won the game. It was cool. Sale was good. Riley, nice 3-run bomb to put the Bravos ahead. Iggy, clean save on a game 2. We're on to Cincinnati. We're on to L.A. in this case. No! Michael! You're better than that, man. We got to come on the air and celebrate, just like we came on the air yesterday and question the decision-making of Walt Weiss. You got to celebrate the wins, and you got to, you know, put blame where it's due for the losses. You can't just come. You can't just go through life. Yeah, you know, the Falcons won the game in Green Bay on last Thursday night, but, you know, they got to go to New Orleans, so we might as well just sit on our hands for 11 days and not even talk about the game. Like, come on, man. What are we doing? Matt is up next. Matt.
1: Hey, I just think our fans need to shake it off. Blaming Olsen, blaming Riley, blaming Acuna. Let's win this game tonight. This city has PTSD. Stetson can't do it. I know we're crossing streams here. Stetson can't do it. Gunner can't do it. Braves can't win in 21. Get out there tonight. Let's make sure Philly's got an empty stadium next week too.
0: Well, isn't it less about blame though, and more about just making sure we understand that our stars need to perform? It's okay to have expectations.
1: I understand that, but I mean, Olsen had 2 RBIs yesterday. Acuna no hits yesterday. Some of his bats later in the game pretty trash, but started off the game really well. We don't get that run in the first without him or Olsen. Now, should they perform more than that? Should we expect that from guys making that kind of money? We need more, but let's get behind them. Yeah. We're being doomer before it's over, and that's my thing for the rest of the fans. Like,
0: no, but I think it's about expectations, though. Don't you agree? Like, this team isn't trying to just make it to the divisional round. They're trying to win a World Series, and if you're trying to win a World Series, guys like Acuna and Olsen are going to have to provide some pop. That's just what I think. At 404-726-0929, I understand what Matt's saying, but at the end of the day, you also got to hold your stars accountable. And that's you can have expectations without blame. I think yesterday's blame, honestly, that one's on Walt. And you saw it in his face in the postgame. He knew. He answered the tough questions yesterday about Lee and Fuentes and not using Suarez and, you know, the pinch hitting for Dom Smith. He stood there like a manager, and he did a good job answering, but he knew. But it's okay to have expectations for the stars, man. Again, this isn't like, you know, the White Sox who are just sneaking in and are on a magic carpet ride having fun. The Braves are expected to contend for the whole dang thing. And it's okay to want that for your team. Jim is up next. Jim.
2: Hey, how you doing?
0: What's up, Jim?
2: Calling from a small town, medium-sized town in Winston, North Carolina, Winston-Salem.
0: Well, that's still Braves. All, that's still Braves country.
2: Oh, it is. It's been that way since Ted Turner turned it on for us. So, anyway, I want to first of all say we lost 2 big Braves fans this year. My mom passed away at 102.
0: Wow.
2: She loved the Braves. And then a good friend of mine,
0: long life,
2: had a heart attack, 78 years old. So we got to get it done tonight. Got to get it done for them.
0: Appreciate it, man. And, so, and God bless that 102 is a heck of a run, man. I think we'd all sign up for that. And I'm sorry to hear about your friend who suffered that heart attack. That's way too young as well. In 2026, you know, people are living longer than ever. But thanks for checking in from North Carolina. And again, that's still Braves country out there. As he mentioned, Ted Turner did a great job with that footprint that has represented this fan base all this time. And that's why there's expectations, y'all. That's the whole point of this. I'm glad he called, because that's the whole point of this. Braves country far and wide wants this team to make a deep playoff run. And Acuna and Olsen and everybody else needs to step up. All right, let's

0: finish up with Sterling. Sterling, go ahead.
1: Hey, guys. Thanks for taking my call. I feel bad doing it, but is it okay to blame Ronnie?
0: Yeah,
1: I mean,
0: of course. He's the best player on the team.
1: I hate doing it, but he is. I mean, he's the superstar. He's the MLB superstar. You know, can we get a little bit of production? Can we get a home run? You know, just something.
0: He's a top three player in baseball.
1: He's the one that can blow the top.
0: Yeah, he's a top three player in baseball, and he needs to produce. You're 100% right.
1: I mean, he could, and you know how he can fix it all, right? Just go out there and blow the top off of it. Get it started. Take Nola for a ride. Go yard on him. Get the fans pumped up. I mean, it can change everything, right?
0: Yeah, and that's exactly what the plan should be. And I appreciate the call, Sterling. That's my guy. That's my ex. As crazy as it sounds, Ronald Acuña Jr., what a crazy take, Turtle. He's your X factor. Well, you know what he is, because he hasn't done anything, and he needs to do something big tonight. All right, 404-726-0929. We'll take more of your calls. We'll also do Falcons-Saints preview with our buddy Daniel Flick of the AJC. And we didn't get a big chance to talk about this yesterday because we were so heavy on the Braves. They made another big signing yesterday for one of their big men. We'll talk about that as well. And Orin and I will make our picks. We're a combined 8-0, so you don't want to miss it. Chris Thomas tonight till 7:30 on 92.9 The Game.
2: 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Fair or Foul, Florida is Georgia's toughest opponent in the month of October. 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
5: A couple of lane blockage issues tonight. One in West Atlanta, that's a crash. I-285 southbound at Hallowell Parkway. The left lane is closed. A lane blocked with a stall driving into Decatur on I-285 southbound passing Memorial Drive. We're getting reports of a crash now with backups in Buckhead. Georgia 400 northbound near Lenox Road. Be safe. I'm Neil Fiorito with Odyssey Atlanta Traffic.
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7: Final 30 minutes of the program here with you. Chris Thomas tonight, taking you up until TNF, Thursday Night Football, Browns and Steelers. We'll make our picks coming up here in about 10 minutes from now. Oren and I both 4-0 to start the football season, so you want to stay tuned for that. We'll talk more about the Braves, and right now we're going to do a preview of Falcons and Saints with our buddy Daniel Flick of the AJC. Daniel, before we get into the game, another big contract doled out by the Falcons, Jervon Dexter, getting upwards of $75 million, 4 years on the extension. He's been playing really well so far, and it seemed like that was kind of the plan all along when they made the trade for him in the first place, huh?
8: Yeah, and I think it's interesting also, Chris, like it's so fun how much the market has changed, and like you look at it and you think like, man, that's almost $20 million annually, and it's a big number, and then you realize that's only like the 21st largest average annual value in the league among interior, you know, linemen. So, and then you look at his pressure numbers from this year, and he's, I think, 11th in the league in quarterback pressures, and his pass rush, like, pressure rates are really high, and everything that he's doing is, he's 24 years old, he's a big dude, ascending talent. They're very excited about him, and for very good reason, too. And I think it helps, you know, Ian was around him in Chicago. He helped draft Jervon, watched Jervon grow as a player, as a person, and then obviously acquired him here in August. And then Jervon hit the ground running. Like, it's hard to really put into words, and just kind of chatting with guys, learning the attack style front, and how you basically have to forget everything that you've been taught of how to play defensive line in the attack front, because you just go. And so for Jervon to get here, he got acquired August 30th, played in a game 2 weeks later, and has been one of the, you know, he's wreaked a lot of havoc up front. Like, he has been a very disruptive player. For sure see the vision there. I think you can I very much understand their excitement. And, you know, he was excited about it today. He's happy to be, here long term. And it's hard to find good young interior pass rushers, and I think Atlanta's got one.
7: So much injury news coming out of the entire NFC South. The latest today affecting the Saints, their big free agent back acquisition, ETN going on the IR. So he's going to miss the game coming up here on Monday night. What does that do in terms of the Falcons being able to use guys like Dexter up front to stop the rushing attack for New Orleans?
8: Yeah, I've been very intrigued, Chris, in general, by Atlanta's whole defensive line this year and how well that unit has played. And they're obviously leading the league in rushing yards allowed. It's like at like 48 yards a game or whatever. Like, they've been incredibly good against the run. And they're the only team in the NFL that is currently has an average of like yards. They have hit, you know, running backs behind the line of scrimmage more than any other team in the league on average, is like what the rate is. It's unbelievable. So they've been able to create that instant penetration. They've been able to really, just not allow anything explosive either on the ground. Like, they've done such a good job of bottling up runs and trying to get in the backfield and dropping guys for a loss. And they've just been really impressive up front. And so I do think, you know, New Orleans not having ETN might make them more one-dimensional. But also you kind of look at it, and I believe Tyler Shrek enters this week leading the NFL in completions and in attempts, and he's top three in yards and passing touchdowns and all that as well. So I do think ETN as a pass catcher can be helpful to have, but as a general rule, I think their, you know, plan of attack was probably always going to be trying to win it, you know, as a pass game. So I'm not sure that'll inherently change their, you know, their plan a whole lot.

0: I don't think that'll inherently change how Atlanta wants to stop them either. And really, Chris, I think it comes down to, can you keep Tyler Shuck from throwing for 300 yards, you know, whatever it might be. I mean, he's been really effective, really efficient, and really impressive. So a lot of it will be on Atlanta's cornerbacks. How well can you play? How well can you kind of patrol the air a little bit? So very interesting battle there, I think.
1: A lot of that is going to fall on the shoulders of a guy that had a really good game against Green Bay last week, C.J. Henderson. He really stepped up in the absence of A.J. Terrell, but to your point, he's going to have to do it all over again.
0: Yeah, Henderson played well, man. I mean, that's a talented dude, right? I mean, top 10 draft pick. He got drafted higher than A.J., actually, in 2020. Extremely talented player who played a good bit last year as well. At least, you know, I believe he actually made starts the last couple weeks last year, too. So, experienced and played extremely well. And I think they'll rotate there, too. I think Avion Terrell probably will work his way into that outside corner mix as well. He did last week anyways, and I think that's kind of the long-term vision for him, is to eventually play him outside. I think we got a glimpse of that plan last week, and kind of excited to see how that plan kind of unfolds here a little bit. I think they've got options there. And obviously, I don't think, you know, Hughes has had the year that he wanted to have up to now, and but he had a really good offseason and very proven pro, productive pro historically. So I think there's optimism that he'll kind of get that ironed out. So I'll be curious to see kind of how they handle snap counts at outside corner this week. But, all told, that's a really, really good passing attack, right? I mean, like, what Tyler Shuck has done, the jump he's made from last year to this year has been exactly what they needed, what they hoped for. And I think Atlanta knows it has a pretty hefty challenge this week.
1: How much calmer was it this week at Flowery Branch with the quarterback thing settled?
0: a lot calmer. It was very refreshing, very, very refreshing. And I think a lot in general, just the vibe around the organization so much higher than what it was, you know, last week at this time, just because you win a game and you kind of see the vision come to life a little bit and you play as well as they did last week, it'd be hard not to have high vibes, right? So I think collectively it's been a good week here. And obviously we'll be out here again tomorrow and Saturday, but a lot of happy people around here for sure.
1: Talking all things Falcons Saints with our buddy Daniel Flake. Make sure you check him out in the AJC. Obviously, what Bijan and Drake did last week was otherworldly, but we got to be honest, that can't be your game plan every week. The other guys got to get involved too, especially Kyle Pitts.
0: Yeah, I don't think they'll hit 500 yards of offense every week. I mean, it'd be cool if they did, but not sure, you know, about that one. But yeah, you kind of have to figure out ways to get Kyle involved. And historically, I mean, Kevin and Tommy have loved, like, they use their tight end so much in Cleveland. They've been very open about their love of the tight end position. They're running 12 personnel just about as much as anybody in the league right now. They've really tapped into those heavier tight end sets. And in my eyes, for their offense to really maximize its whole upside, you have to get Kyle Pitts rolling, yes. But also, just in general, their offense is so built around that position involving tight ends. And obviously, Hooper caught a touchdown last week, which was good. But you know, you pay Kyle all that money because you're encouraged by the person and you're encouraged by the player and the way that he ended last year and the role that you see him playing in your offense. So I think they're a little bit bummed by, you know, how it's gone so far. He was really productive in camp. And the one thing about it, Chris, I think that's been surprising is they did so much, you know, quick pass stuff in training camp, trying to put the ball in his hands and let him work after the catch. And they just haven't really tapped into any of that so far this year. So I think he'll have a breakout game. That's kind of been his whole career, right? Is quiet week, huge week, quiet week, huge week. And then it all kind of looks all right at the end. But he's due at this point, right? Because it's been a rough year, a quiet year. I think, you know, he's not upset, but I do think he's getting antsy because you watch him and he's running pretty good routes and he's had chances and they just haven't hit him on a couple of them. And that's kind of been the story of his career, really, I guess, but at times anyways. And I think he's trending and he'll have a big week. I think he's close. It might be this week, it might be week five, but 100% believe he's extremely close to a breakthrough.
1: Don't want to jinx it, but Cam Jordan doesn't have a sack yet this season. It's been Chase Young that's been the guy that's been doing the damage for the Saints. So we know though what guys like Cameron Jordan have done to the Falcons throughout their entire career. What type of challenge do we have up front for the offensive line?
0: Yeah, Chase Young's having a good year, man, isn't he? I mean, he's having a really, really good year. Atlanta's offensive line, I thought, did a really good job.

0: job week three. You know, I think Penix only got hit on 20% of his dropbacks. It was a low number. And they're going to need that ultimately, right? I think their run game has been really, really good in large part because of what they've had up front. And, you know, I saw Cade Nellis was out of practice today for them, but I do think I'm sure he'll play. And everybody here knows about how good he is and how much he can impact games. And it's going to be a fun challenge, I think, a fun unit to watch. And again, that team has kind of had some challenges the last couple weeks, but they're close. I think that's a good roster, a well-built team, and they've been a couple plays away, right? And from what we've seen so far, if you're Atlanta and you can go in and win this week, you got to feel pretty good leaving New Orleans that you can win the South, because in my eyes, I think New Orleans still might end up being that team there at this point. I think they've proven enough. And yes, I mean, really across the board, Chris, I think it's a pretty big challenge.
1: Well, with Baker missing the next 3 weeks and the Panthers without their starting cornerbacks, both of them for the next several weeks, you would almost say, I mean, I know it's only week four, but the Falcons have to take advantage, right?
0: Yeah, no, 100%, Chris. And I mean, you kind of get a pass almost for all your QB issues, weeks one and two and all that stuff, because you're 1-2 and you're still tied atop the South, right? Like, you almost get a pass for how bad weeks one and two were. And I know this organization has come one game too close, one too many times to actually view it as a pass, obviously. But, you know, you do have to have a little bit of confidence and a little bit of optimism to say, man, that was about as bad. Realistically, that should be about as bad as it gets. And you survived it and you're still in it and you're tied, right? So yeah, if you go in this week and you kind of likely control your own path from there on out. So yeah, I think it helps the fact too, like they end the year playing the entire South the last 3 weeks of the year. So realistically, I think it'll still probably be up in the air until then. But yeah, I mean, you have a chance to send a really big message this week. And I don't think the one they sent against Carolina was very representative of them as a team and where they're headed and what they can be. So I'll be curious to see how they play. I'm excited to watch. I think, you know, we're still all trying to learn if they're more the team that they, how much the team they looked last week is what they really are versus was that just kind of the high end about as good as it'll be. So if they can match what they did last week and they go in and win in New Orleans, I think our call next week, Chris, will be a whole lot different.
1: Before I let you go, how much, quote-unquote, more can we expect from Penix in terms of a game plan? I mean, he pretty much did everything in his first game back.
0: Yeah, I mean, the only thing that really comes to mind is obviously drives 1 and 2 weren't great. So if you can extend it, you know, and pretty much just transfer what he did the last three quarters into the entire game, that's about it. I don't think they're going to really do too terribly much more of them. I mean, he did more under center yesterday than he ever has as a pro. It's fun listening, you know, to him talk about that today. And you can tell he's very annoyed that that was ever a narrative, that he couldn't do it. And he looked really good doing it last week, I thought. So I don't know. I think their whole playbook's open to him. He pushed the ball downfield well last week. I think maybe you see a couple more shot plays if they're there. But no, I mean, Atlanta's offense, you know, they tapped in a lot of the quick stuff early last week trying to get him comfortable. So maybe they shift away from that a little bit, perhaps not as extreme as it was last week. But I mean, also, Chris, like, you saw it work. And, you know, I'm not sure you messed with it a whole lot considering just how good it looked last week. So I think it'll be relatively similar. And if they can match what they did, I mean, this will be a really cool offense to watch this year.
1: Daniel, really great stuff as always. Appreciate it. We'll chat soon and enjoy it. You going to New Orleans on Monday? Will this be your first time in the Superdome?
0: Yeah, never been to New Orleans before. I get there late Sunday night. So I'm excited for it, man. It'll be a cool time.
1: Yeah, enjoy it. I'm looking forward to hearing how it goes. We'll chat soon.
0: All right, man. I appreciate you, Chris.
1: All right. That is Daniel Flick there, our good buddy from the AJC. That'll be fun for him. His first time covering the team the anniversary of Katrina, the whole thing. That'll be a crazy atmosphere for everybody involved. All right, when we get back, Orin and I are going to make our picks to close up shop. We are both 4-0 to start the season, so you want to get our picks. We'll pick the Braves game as well. We'll take you up to Thursday Night Football here on 92.9 The Game.
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1: I'm Sabrina Dianaroga.
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0: Georgia Tech, Thursday Night Football, and the Atlanta Falcons. This week, Georgia Tech is on, I guess you can call it a much-needed bye.
1: Oh, yeah, buddy.
0: They are, wow.
1: You talk about some self-evaluating going on over there on North Avenue right now.
0: Yeah, I mean, what is going on? Like, nothing is, I know they're hurt, but they stink on offense and they stink on defense.
1: They have zero identity.
0: No.
1: There's no, what do they do well offensively right now? Nothing. What are they good at right now defensively? Nothing. Like, they have no identity right now. And for a guy in Brent Key who preaches so much toughness and being tough,
0: yeah,
1: I don't know if you could say that right now about Tech. Having that same sort of tough mentality.
0: Pushed around by Colorado and Stanford.
1: Stanford, yeah. So, I mean, just it's very unlike anything that we've seen so far from. Because, I mean, even when they weren't talented that first year with Brent, when he was the interim, they competed, man. And now you just got to, you got guys who maybe the talent is, you know, it's not the, but they've restocked some things in the transfer portal, but it's just. It's just this lack of identity, this glaring lack of identity right now over at Georgia Tech, which is concerning.
0: And I don't know what the fix is.
1: No.
0: That's part of the problem, too.
1: Got to look inward.
0: We got to look inside. We got to feed the beast. And we got to turn it around. I mean.
1: Somehow.
0: I mean, Mendoza's been. I mean, is it his fault, though? I don't know. I know Goose is a friend of a lot of people here at the station, but the drop-off from Buster Faulkner to what's going on this year is...
1: The drop-off from Buster to Goose, and then also the drop-off from Haynes. And then, too, I mean, the whole idea about toughness, I mean, like, Tech sort of embodied that spirit of Haynes King on both sides of the football last year. And you just don't really have, like... If it's 3rd and 3 last year, I know who's getting the football, and there's a better than like 90% chance that Haynes King or anything 3rd and short is walking away with a first down because he's going to get it himself. And you don't have that with Alberto right now.
0: But you thought you would with the running back. That's the thing.
1: You thought you would, Jamal and Justice and company, but just. Yeah, man.
0: It just hasn't
1: worked out.
0: They're getting pushed around on the lines of scrimmage, to your point. All right, let's make some picks here. We got 3 to pick today, so a chance for 7-0 for both of us if we have another perfect week. Let's start, as always, with Thursday Night Football. Again, a game you usually go, ooh. But this one, with the way the two teams are playing, the Cleveland Browns could actually do something tonight. They're getting 2.5 points at home. Oren, are you taking them?
1: How about this, man? The winner of this game is going to be 3-1.
0: 3-1.
1: 3-1. Think about that. 3-1.
0: As Dom, our resident Steeler fan, walks in to the studio. You ready for this, Oren? Give me the Browns and the points tonight. I'm taking Deshaun Watson, who, I mean, I think to much of our dismay, has looked pretty good the last couple of weeks. I'm not buying what Aaron Rodgers and company is selling right now. The defense has been underwhelming. They've been okay.
1: Aaron's throwing coordinators and receivers under the bus already. So
0: benched in games late. I mean, give me the Browns and points at home. I'll take it. Plus 2.5.
1: I hate to say this right now, but I want the Browns in this one, too, and I think Deshaun Watson's going to have a better night tonight than Aaron Rodgers.
0: It's not impossible to say. I mean, he's playing better than him right now. Not a ton of receivers on Cleveland to speak of.
1: It's Denzel and Harold Fannin and Casey Concepcion.
0: Yeah, and that's – I mean, I liked him coming out of college, but he's a rook and he's small. All right, UGA, are we going to – Vandy's been spunky this year, as they usually are.
1: And they got a quarterback. I saw a couple things about Jared Curtis. One, they ruled him questionable yesterday, so don't know if that's a little bit of gamesmanship right now. Two, he is amongst the SEC leaders in missed tackles and evading sacks. So for a guy who, you know, Vanderbilt might not be as great on the offensive line as others, but he's a guy that will keep plays a lot.

0: have in the pocket. And, you know, that never hurts to have a guy like that who can get things done on the second and third levels. So, that being said, like,
1: Does Kirby keep pushing the envelope?
0: I think so, man. Just, like, the defense last week looked... Offensively, maybe this is the game where we've... In the postgame last week, Kirby talked about wanting to see four quarters of football from both sides of the ball. I think this is the first week that we see four quarters of offensive football.
1: And you think they leave the full offense in there for four quarters?
0: Well, not just four quarters, but I think we see four quarters of good offensive football tomorrow. Like, there's no drop-off in the third quarter this week like there was last week versus Oklahoma. So, yeah.
1: I got to agree with you.
0: Yeah, give me the dogs.
1: Yeah, we're going two for two again. Falcons. This is it here.
0: This is it.
1: As Mike Bell likes to say, don't make no mistake about it.
0: Did you hear the crazy story about him today?
1: No, what happened?
0: Yeah, some guy with the 23andMe and found out that he had a relative, or one of his relatives was related to Michael McDonald. Come to find out, this guy was a child that Michael McDonald had put up for adoption was 14 years old.
1: Whoa!
0: So, yeah, the guy found out that his dad, biological father, is Hall of Fame. Was a 14-year-old Michael McDonald.
1: Wow.
0: Yeah. Okay. And I just got to find that out. Like, oh, my dad is legendary singer Michael McDonald. But Michael, for the longest time, he said he had been wondering about the child and if it had a good life and just... a decision he made when he was young that he felt he had to do at that time, but the child was never forgotten. And then, lo and behold, the guy, he's an older man now, does 23andMe and finds out he and Michael McDonald are father and son.
1: I wonder if he's going to be trying to get a check from him. Dad, lost wages here?
0: I think Michael's probably going to be more than willing to kind of help him out if need be. But it seemed all positive from all accounts, just... the initial reading of the story. So,
1: all right. With that said, Falcons plus 2.5 at New Orleans. Give me the Dirty Birds. They need this game to keep their season.
0: Yeah,
1: alive. That's
0: Katrina is going to be the crowd is going to be revved up, man. They're going to be ready to roll. Monday night primetime is always a big deal for
1: Saints. I think it's going to be a high scoring game. I do. I would take the over in this one too.
0: Yeah. So I also I'm going to do chalk again, I guess here. Yeah. Give me the Falcons, man. Like I think there's a. I think defensively they're going to do some things to kind of limit Tyler Shuck's effectiveness. And New Orleans isn't about running back right now either.
1: No, I know. We could use one of those Jesse Bates, ball hawk, center field.
0: Yeah. Give me a pick six, Jesse.
1: Interceptions.
0: Something
1: all right.
0: Like that.
1: So hopefully Oren and I get another three right and we go to 7-0. That'll do it for this edition of Chris Thomas Tonight. We got Monday Night Football coming up. But in just about a half hour, game three, I think the Braves get it done. They take it home. And we are talking about on Monday, for me, an NLDS appearance. Thanks to O, thanks to Daniel Flick, and most importantly, thanks to all of you who called at 404-726-0929. Enjoy the football. Chris Thomas Tonight, 92.9 The Game.

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2: 4th and 1, handoff under center. Goes to the running back, Walker. Runs laterally, 40. Far sideline, 50. Chase to the 40. Down the sideline, 30, 20, 10, 5. Touchdown! 60-yard touchdown run! And the Chiefs have gone up early in the third, 20-7. The electrifying Kenneth Walker.
3: Allen throws to Shakir with the head of steam at the 10. Racing far side 5. Into the end zone. Touchdown, Shakir. Oh, the quick pass down the line. The third touchdown of the game for Josh Allen. And the Bills go back in front 27-21.
4: Dart gets the snap. He'll hand it off. Scatabu angling left. Turns the corner and walks into the end zone. Touchdown, Giants. A cartwheel and a backflip for Cam Scatabu.
2: Shotgun snap, 44 Seattle. He's hit as he drops back. The ball free. Picked up by Nwosu. Running down the side. 30, 20, 10, 5. Touchdown. Seattle has scored on another turnover. And that will seal it, it seems, right now for the Seahawks in Super Bowl 60.
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6: We welcome you to the start of week number 4 in the National Football League as the Cleveland Browns host the Pittsburgh Steelers on Thursday Night Football. 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Scott Graham welcoming you to Thursday Night Football here on Westwood One. And we start out week number 4 in the winningest division in the National Football League, albeit a small sample size, just 3 weeks. But the AFC North is the only division where every team has a winning record. And the winner of this one is going to lead the division at the end of the night. What does that mean in the grand scheme of things? Perhaps not much. But an interesting matchup between two teams that are trying to cobble together what this year is going to end up being, with a couple of quarterbacks who have only met once long, long ago in a different lifetime. For more, we head out to Huntington Bank Field and welcome in the two guys who will be calling tonight's action, Ryan Ratke and Ross Tucker. Guys?
4: Scott, it's a beautiful night here in Cleveland, near 80 degrees. It is breezy, absolutely gorgeous conditions as we get set for this matchup between the Browns and the Steelers. And Ross Tucker, Scott just talked about it. A couple of weeks ago, the Browns played week 1. They were given up for dead. Looky what we have here. Back-to-back wins. Both teams 2-1 coming into tonight.
7: Well, you're right. Interestingly, both these teams had a game within the first 2 weeks where they really did not play well. You referenced the Browns in the opener against the Jaguars. For the Steelers, it was really week 2 in New England. Only scored 3 points. It was ugly. Last week, there was all kinds of talk about Aaron Rodgers and Mike McCarthy. Then they went out and put up 30 points on the Cincinnati Bengals and responded in the affirmative, just like the Browns have the last 2 weeks. They got a really good recipe of their defense playing much better and Deshaun Watson playing easily the best football he's played since he's been here in Cleveland.
4: Yeah, let's talk about Deshaun Watson, Ross, because it was ugly in the preseason with the boos. It didn't help after what happened in week 1, but now back-to-back weeks, he's led game-winning drives and fourth quarter comebacks, and suddenly maybe the folks in Cleveland have softened their stance a little bit on their quarterback.
7: And I think Todd Monken, their first-time head coach in his 60s, deserves a ton of credit for just staying the course, not letting the outside noise affect him. He believed Deshaun Watson gives his team the best chance to win, and it looks like he's right. When you watch Watson, the thing that jumps out to me, Ryan, this is the best he's moved around in a long time. I'm shocked. You know, he's an older guy now. All the injuries he's had to work through, he must have really rehabbed and attacked it

0: Because he's moving around, he's gliding around on the field like the guy that used to play in Houston. And to your point, he hasn't been great in these games, but he hasn't turned it over. And he's been clutch late to get them to win when they needed it.
1: All right, you talked about the Steelers bouncing back last week. After 3 points in week two, a 30-point output, a win against Cincinnati last week. Look, we can talk about Aaron Rodgers, we can talk about skill guys, but the Steelers made some changes up front, and you think that was a big part of why they got back on track.
0: It was. You know, they had really struggled to run the ball at all the first couple weeks. They had some protection issues. It's pretty rare for a team to swap out an entire side of the line. You know, usually it's like you bench one guy or you replace one guy. They did both. They put Brock Hoffman in at right guard and Max Ihonachor, the first-round pick, they put him at right tackle, and those guys played awesome. You know how I know they played awesome? Because I did the game on TV, and we didn't say their name at all. There's something wrong about that, by the way. It shouldn't be the case that if an offensive lineman plays great, you never hear about it because you never mention his name, but that was the case. Hey, we're talking about him on radio, you know, so hopefully Brock and Max's parents are listening. Your sons did a terrific job on Sunday. They're going to have to do it again tonight against a really good Browns D-line.
1: Steelers have had a sizable advantage in the series between these two teams, but Thursday nights in this series have belonged to the Browns. They've won four straight Thursday night games against the Pittsburgh Steelers. Should be a fun one here tonight. 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
2: All right, thanks, guys. Yep, that last Thursday night football matchup was in the snow in week 12 of 2024. The Browns had two wins, the Steelers had eight, but the Browns won the game in the snow in Cleveland, 24-19. Got a lot coming up as we approach kickoff between the Steelers and the Browns, including Sports Illustrated's Michael Fabiano helping you get your fantasy lineup set for week number four. But when we return, we're going to hear from a guy who's going to be a big part of this Cleveland defense, you would assume, for the foreseeable future. Last year's Defensive Rookie of the Year, Carson Schlesinger. This is Westwood One's coverage of the National Football League.
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8: All right, thanks, Eli. Thursday Night Football here on Westwood One as we get you ready for the Pittsburgh Steelers and the Cleveland Browns. As we said earlier, every team in the AFC North at 2-1, and three of the four teams have new head coaches for this year, including both of these teams. Mike McCarthy is the new head coach of the Pittsburgh Steelers and was asked about jumping into the fray in this longtime rivalry in a short week.
9: They're playing really good team defense. It's a different system. They're playing with a lot of confidence. You can

0: see that in their wins. So we're looking forward to Thursday night football. I mean, it's going to be it's incredible. I mean, Thursday night, I've never not experienced in an atmosphere that you love to compete in, and it'll be that way when we get to Cleveland. So it's going to be a battle. It's the Steelers versus the Browns. We know what that means. So I grew up with that, and I'm looking forward to my first Pittsburgh-Cleveland football game.
1: Ryan talked about the Browns' record against the Steelers on Thursday nights, but it's not just the Steelers. Cleveland's won all seven of their games played on Thursdays, dating all the way back to 2018. That's the longest active Thursday winning streak in the National Football League. Carson Schlesinger is the reigning Defensive Rookie of the Year. The kid who wasn't recruited out of high school, walked on for Chip Kelly at UCLA, made himself into an All-American and a second-round draft choice, and then became a big part of the middle of this Cleveland defense. We talked to him getting ready for this game this week, and I asked him what it's like trying to prep on a short week for a Thursday game.
2: Well, this is first time I've had a short week, so I think the biggest thing is just physically you want to try and feel as good as you can on the short week. And so doing everything, whether it's, you know, forms of recovery, you know, stuff in the treatment room, just making sure, too, that you've been moving around so you get the blood flowing, things like that. And then just mentally, it just speeds up the weekly process a little. Obviously, you're not going to be able to probably watch or know as much as you would in a normal week, and you kind of just have to accept that. So making sure you know the game plan super well so you can always react and be where you're supposed to be within that call. And then just obviously, you know, your week gets sped up a little in terms of watching film. You know, your days get combined. You know, you have first and second down and third down a lot of times going at the same time. And I mean, but at the end of the day, both teams have to do it. So that's just how it goes.
1: What do you see from this opponent watching film?
2: I mean, obviously, what you've got is the quarterback. He's been around for a long time, and you could tell he's seen everything. He's a very smart player, and he's got full control of getting them into premier looks or just premier, you know, calls. Whether he wants stuff on the outside with the receivers, or and he'll just, you know, pull the ball and throw that or things like that. So you're always aware of that. He's got elite cadence. He has his whole career, so you have to make sure that you're honed in on the snap count and things like that. And then the same thing, I mean, you don't sub unless they sub, because the same thing everyone's seen around the long time. He'll so you just got to make sure defensively you're in on everything. And then in terms of their

0: a buy-in from everybody that you're going to figure out a way to evolve and get better as you move on as a unit. It's not the easiest thing in the world to do, but it seems like your teammates have pretty much bought in, are they?
1: Yeah, I think that goes back to the coaching staff we have, especially on the defensive side of the ball, and the guys that we have in you know, the defensive room. I mean, we've got guys who are in year one, and I think there's some guys who are on year 11 or 12, you know, so we've got the whole spectrum. And I think just the brotherhood we've created over the years, or over the course of the year with OTAs and training camp and now the season is something special. And when you have that bond with each other, it makes it a whole lot easier to go out there and not only play hard for yourself, but for the guys next to you, because you know them on a personal level and you don't want to let them down, right? And so that's something, I mean, every week we come in knowing that, and I think that drives what the, you know, that push for development. I think we all want to go out there and be the best defense in the league and as best as we possibly can. And because of that, we're able to look at it and no nonsense our way through right through the week and make the corrections we have to make so that we can go out there and be our best the next week.
0: We're talking with Cleveland Browns linebacker Carson Schlesinger. How is it the schools missed out on recruiting you out of high school, so you ended up walking on at UCLA?
1: I have no idea. I mean, you probably say, I mean, I was in California. That's when COVID happened. And, you know, there wasn't really a senior season. No college. The class, the year I went to college, every player had the opportunity to return. So teams weren't looking as much. But whatever the case was, I think it all worked out. I mean, I ended up at a place that I eventually got a shot at, and great education in school as well. And so I was able to get, you know, the best of both worlds with that, and got a shot and was able to play. So I'm thankful for however it happened.
0: Your dad had said something interesting to you. I probably would mess the quote up, but he said something about the way you're perceived out there. What did he say to you?
1: Yeah, no, and that's something he preached, you know, my whole life, my siblings' whole life with me, is just, you know, you got to be able to, if you really want to get what you're looking for or have success at what you want, it doesn't really matter how good you think you are or anything like that. You've got to be able to convince these other people who, in my case, it's their jobs, their livelihood, depending on who they put on the field, right? Can help them with success or not. You've got to be able to convince those people that they need to have you on the field. Otherwise, they're, you know, gonna lose games and things like that because you're not out there. And so that's just the mindset. Is it doesn't matter what I think. You got to make sure that the people who are in charge of it, based off, you know, how you work and everything like that, can trust to put you out there. And I think that's something that just goes into every area of life as well. You know, just being willing to do whatever it takes to get to where you want.
0: Carson, it was really nice meeting you. Thanks for the time, and good luck the rest of the way.
1: Yeah, thank you very much.
0: Carson Schlesinger is the guy who's wearing the green dot in the middle of this very aggressive Browns defense. How aggressive? Even though they no longer have Myles Garrett, they have the second highest quarterback pressure rate in the NFL coming into week 4. Up next on the pregame show, we'll take a look at what your fantasy week looks like. You're listening to Thursday Night Football on Westwood One.
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6: 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We are joined now by Michael Fabiano, who's with us here every Thursday to get you updated on what should be going on tonight and for the rest of the weekend with your fantasy team. Fabs, how are you doing this week?
7: I'm good, my friend. How are you?
6: I'm well, thank you. And taking a look at this game tonight, I'm looking at the total, I'm looking at where things are, and I can't imagine there's going to be a gigantic fantasy bonanza tonight.
7: Yeah, I would agree with you. I mean, the total's among the lowest in the league for the week. So I think the biggest play is Jaylen Warren because Rico Dowdle's inactive, and Warren had a massive touch share last week. So you start him. DK Metcalf is startable as a flex, but he's uninspiring. Same with Denzel Boston. I think Harold Fannin at the tight end position is going to be in a lot of lineups. Other than that, Aaron Rodgers, Michael Pittman Jr., Deshaun Watson, Quinshon Judkins, all on the sit-em side of things in this game. Remember, the last two Thursday night games, we've had some really huge fantasy performances. I mean, Bijan Robinson, obviously, last week. I don't think we're getting that tonight in this game.
6: All right, as you work your way into the weekend on the stardom side of things, there's a couple of unfamiliar names, or not the names that you normally see in this segment, that have an opportunity to take advantage of opportunity.
7: How good is Tyler Shuck been? I mean, I'm not even talking about this year. I'm talking about dating back to the middle of his rookie campaign. He has been phenomenal, and he has scored 20-plus fantasy points in five straight games dating back to that. I don't even know why he's not starting just automatically. The thing is, a lot of people either pick him up off the waiver wire or they already had an elite quarterback, but Shuck is a very good play. Jared Goff, also a very good play this week against the Panthers. Could be a high-scoring game. On the flip side of that, Bryce Young, also a really good play at the quarterback spot. Among the running backs, Braylon Allen's going to get the start for the Jets with Breece Hall out, so he's a volume play as a flex RB2 against Chicago. Aaron Jones is also a very good play. He's had a 58% touch share in the last 2 weeks with Jordan Mason out, which is just absolutely crazy. And the Dolphins have been bad against running backs. At wide receiver, I know Tet McMillan has not been great so far. I think he puts up a huge game this week against Detroit. And then overseas in London, I like Josh Downs against the Commanders. They've allowed four wide receivers to score 14-plus points against them in three games.
6: All right, you look at the sit-em side of things, and I don't think it's a surprise to anybody that you're sitting Drake May.
7: I've had Drake May as a sit-em every week so far, and until he does something, he's going to continue to be there. And I know the matchup's good, but it was good for Justin Herbert last week against Buffalo, and he did nothing. And oh, by the way, Justin Herbert is also a sit-em this week against Seattle. They're going to be a little salty after losing to the Commanders last week. A couple of running backs that you probably have to play, but I would beware. Javonte Williams against the Texans. They have been really tough against running backs. And Omarion Hampton against the Seahawks because, well, Seahawks. And last week, he started to lose more touches to Keaton Mitchell and Kamani Vidal. And finally, Emeka Ebuka's got an undrafted rookie free agent quarterback throwing him the football this week in Jalen Daniels. That scares me. And beware DJ Moore, especially if he gets the Christian Gonzalez treatment from New England.
6: All right, Mike, thanks so much. We'll talk to you again next week, and we'll look out for you this weekend on NFL Fantasy 14.

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9: Back on the Thursday Night Football pregame show as we get you ready for the Steelers and the Browns. 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That is Sunday at 9:30, Indianapolis taking on Washington. Sunday nights, we've got an interesting matchup as well. And that is Carolina playing at home against the Detroit Lions, two teams that have put up a lot of offensive numbers early in the year. Take a look at what the Lions are going to do coming in, and Dan Campbell realizes his team's got a hurdle to climb.
10: One of those environments that we got to be able to, you know, have poise under those circumstances. 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He's got a quick release. He sees it. You know, they're doing a good job there. They're under center. They're in pistol. They're in gun. You know, this will be a good test.
9: The Detroit Lions, Carolina Panthers, Sunday Night Football. Our coverage starts at 7:30 Eastern Time on Sunday night on many of these same stations. 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
1: Eli Manning here. Kings Hawaiian gave me the script for this radio ad, but I'm making a few changes. Instead of Kings Hawaiian is the best slider in football, changing to Eli Manning is the best slider in football. Already way better. This is so easy. I should be doing the ad people's job. Then it says, Kings Hawaiian is soft, delicious, and perfect for shareable slider game day recipes. That's true. I mean, I can't change any of that. Okay, what is this last line? Kings Hawaiian, the best slider in football. 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
5: Deshaun Watson takes a knee, and the Browns are 2-1 with the Steelers coming to town on Thursday night.
6: I mean, this is where you want to be. I mean, you want to be playing on Thursday night. The better you get, the better you play, the more they put you on prime time. So this is really cool for our guys. Sure, there is some things that go into the game planning and the short week, but our guys will be ready.
5: And the Steelers are 2-1, 1-0 in the division.
7: I'm old. I remember the 70s. I remember the Steelers and the Browns from those days, and I can identify with that. So, you know, it's AFC North. We'd look for this to be a knockdown, drag-out type game.
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9: Welcome to Huntington Bank Field in Cleveland for a Week 4 showdown in the AFC North between the Cleveland Browns and the Pittsburgh Steelers. Hi, everybody. I'm Ryan Radke, joined by Ross Tucker. Scott Graham will join us from our Westwood One studios at halftime. Big early season game in the AFC North. As you heard in the open, both these teams come in with records of 2-1. And Ross, yes, it is early in the season. But for a Cleveland team that has struggled greatly the last couple of years, an early season win over a rival that would put you in first place in the division, that would be something the Browns fans would really, really enjoy.
10: It would be massive. This is really the biggest game the Browns have had, to your point, in a couple of years. You know, after week one, a lot of Browns fans are already ready to throw in the towel. Now, with a new head coach in Todd Monken, after back-to-back wins, and now a primetime game against the hated rival Steelers, this is a hot ticket. I think the ticket went from like $40 to $300 over the last week or so.
9: Well, the ticket prices are going like Deshaun Watson's reputation in Cleveland. It was his name was dirt in this town, Ross, after week one. All of a sudden, back-to-back fourth-quarter comebacks, and people are saying, maybe not so bad after all.
10: Well, this is kind of what they had been hoping for 5 years, and now here in the fifth year of his contract, he's playing better than he ever has. He's not turning it over. The mobility is really, really impressive to watch how fluid he is out there, extending plays, being able to run for first downs, and he's been clutch back-to-back games with fourth-quarter game-winning drives to get the Browns to a winning record.
9: All right, the Steelers did not have a good week, too. They scored just 3 points, losing to New England. They rebounded on Sunday, put up 30 in a win against the Bengals. You were there.